0: it mean for you? BYU assistant finance professor Jason Cotter told Inside Sources, you probably already know.
1: So on average, you're expected to be paid a little bit more, but of course that varies depending on what you're buying. If it's gasoline, you're paying a lot more. If it's, you know, eggs at the grocery store, maybe you're paying a little bit more. On average, though, you're paying more than you were last month.
0: Cotter says it also increases the likelihood the Fed will raise interest rates, if not later this month, then by the end of the year. The Social Security Administration has announced the largest cost of living adjustment to benefits in years. News Nation's Nicole Burley has more.
2: Starting in January, upwards of 70 million Americans will see the 3.6% benefit increase, or about $75 more per month on average. That change coming amid persistent inflation amounts to the largest cost of living adjustment, or COLA, since 2023.
0: On Wednesday, the Labor Department released inflation figures for September. They rose more than expected. Summit County says they're going to be adding $6 million to their county budget without raising property taxes. KSL News Radio's Cameron Elliott.
3: For many residents, it may sound like having their cake and eating it too, but County Manager Shane Scott says it comes from a solid foundation of sales taxes, growing economy, and expected grants. It also begs the question, how is this outlook affected by the departure of the Sundance Film Festival? To that, Scott says that Park City and the surrounding towns have continued to grow despite the departure of the festival, and considering the massive spending that comes from the ski resorts, they are, quote, much more worried about the weather than about one festival.
0: Scott says they've looked at an increase in property taxes in the past. They'll use that as an option only when it becomes clearly necessary. KSL News Time 606. First look traffic, here's Eric Butler.
4: Southbound slowdowns, SR-36, Tooele County through Stansbury. That's largely because of the road closure, Mid-Valley Highway, because of police activity at Sheep Lane. It's blocking off I-80 traffic trying to enter Mid-Valley Highway, and westbound traffic from Grantsville. You're being diverted at Erta Way. Eric Butler in the KSL Traffic Center.
0: And my minute of news is on the way. 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
0: 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I think I've learned how to speak Utah style to some extent. When I'm a little tired, yes, after 15 years here, I still slip into a New York accent. It'll creep in sometimes. But I've learned to say Nevada instead of Nevada. Colorado has become Colorado, but even if I live 100 years in Utah, it's still going to be a hot dog. I can't get past it. Hot dog with mustard, a little bit of coleslaw. That's my native tongue. Now, the other one I can't seem to shake is pecan pie. I know the proper Utah pronunciation is pecan, but just to defend here, when Obama said, yes, we can.
10: Yes, we can.
0: He didn't say, we con. He said, we can. Pecan. But wait, PBS tells us the word actually derives from Native American tribes. How did they pronounce it?
11: In Menominee, it's pecan. In Ojibwemowin, pagan. In Potawatomi, pagan or pecan. In Miami, Illinois, pecani.
0: Okay, so you got me. Pecan is much closer, but no matter how you pronounce it, pecans are having a moment. Axios Salt Lake City reports DoorDash orders for pecan products are up 28% as we head into fall. It's been anointed the flavor of autumn. And if I say pecan wrong, let's put the shoe on the other foot. Can you do a New York accent? Here is the quintessential New York sentence. You ready? Give my daughter the orange juice because she doesn't want the coffee. That's where I started. So cut me some slack here, all right? I'm doing the best I can.
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0: 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Love where you bank. Here's Eric Butler.
4: Looking north, we got some slowdowns out in Weaver County. So first of all, northbound I-15, because of a crash near 2700 north, the northbound delay start back at Pioneer Road. And if you're coming out of Weaver County Canyon, we've got those construction-related delays once again on I-84 from Mountain Green out to the west area. Back to Tooele County, you've still got the Mid-Valley Highway blocked off, closed off, because of police activity at Sheep Lane. If you're on I-80, you won't be allowed to exit to go on to Mid-Valley. And if you're westbound out of Grantsville, you'll be forced to take Erta Way over to SR-36, which, by the way, is still slow southbound through almost all of the Stansberry Park. Starts at Polk Canyon Road, goes down to Bates Canyon Road. Tito.
13: Still a bit bogged down in Utah County, particularly on southbound I-15 between American Fork and Linden, as well as northbound from Thanksgiving Point up to and around the Point of the Mountain in Bluffdale. Expect slow speeds if you're traveling westbound on 2100 North Lehigh up to Redwood Road, while southbound on Mountain View is bogged down as you approach SR-73. And over to the west side in Salt Lake County, I got no issues to report as I-80, 215, and the 201 freeway all look to be in good shape. Tito Nani in the KSL Traffic Center.
14: Plenty of clouds over the state today, but the storm has been primarily over eastern Utah. It's starting to move into Colorado, and we'll see clearing skies tonight with a low of 41. All sunshine and low 60s on Thursday. Mid-60s on Friday, upper 60s on Saturday and Sunday with plenty of sunshine. We'll hit 70 on Monday, ahead of the chance for some rain moving in Tuesday, Wednesday. From the KSL Weather Center, I'm Kevin Eubank.
0: 55, mostly cloudy. Magic hour, not too magical with the clouds. Sunsets at 6:48 at 6:12. We're waiting for an update from Tooele County after the police-involved incident. Stay with us, KSL. This is Utah's news, traffic, and weather station. Every so often for dinner, we have vegan steak for dinner. Cut up little bites of I don't know what. It's sort of has the consistency of chewing gum, and the flavor is like steak if you put it through the washing machine. And every time we have this healthy alternative, I swear to you, I start thinking about Ruth's Chris. I start imagining that 10-ounce filet, the sizzle as it arrives on a hot plate, how it's so tender my knife only has to make a suggestion, and it produces the perfect bite on the end of my fork. Go to Ruth's Chris downtown. Go to the beautiful Hotel Park City. You're going to be treated to a sumptuous feast at either location. It'll satisfy your taste buds at the most primal level. Do you think I'm exaggerating? Well, go find out that I'm not. Make a reservation for a special occasion, for your corporate event, or for no occasion at all. They're downtown and at the Hotel Park City. It's an exquisite experience. I love Ruth's Chris. You will too.
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0: 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The three things you need to know this hour first.
18: We're getting a better look at what will be in the sports, entertainment, culture, and convention district in downtown Salt Lake City, with leaders saying it will be complete before the Olympics return in 2034. 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
0: Second, officials have confirmed an officer-involved incident on Mid Valley Highway in Tooele County today. We're still waiting for more details from authorities about what went down. Third, our biggest traffic trouble spot.
4: It's not been a bad drive on I-15 throughout the valley. We still have some slowing northbound from 33rd South up past 1300 South, getting to downtown. Eric Butler in the KSL Traffic Center.
14: Our storms are finally winding down, and get ready for a sunny warm-up. I'm Kevin Eubank.
0: And right now in Salt Lake City, we're at 54 degrees. 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
19: From ABC News, I'm Dave Packer. Ukraine says its U.S.-made Starlink terminals, built by Elon Musk's SpaceX, which help control its drones, were throttled back as Kyiv endured a second consecutive night of missile attacks, and Ukraine not getting the usual advance warning from its Western partners. Zelensky in the U.K. speaking with Prime Minister Andy Burnham about how to fight the Russians.
20: We had also some difficulties when I want to discuss with Andy about Starlink and about intelligence. I mean, a lot of different surprises on which you can't count when you have real partnership, and we count on partnership with the United States.
19: The Justice Department sent letters today to state and local election officials in California threatening legal action over a list of alleged non-citizen voters that the Trump administration claims were sent mail-in ballots for the upcoming midterms.
21: The Department of Justice gave California officials 48 hours to act on the list by verifying whether it showed non-citizens were sent mail-in ballots and to segregate any potential return ballots that may have been included until the state can verify their citizenship status. Peter Harlambus, ABC News.
19: President Trump has a doubleheader of campaign events, stumping for Republican candidates in Arizona and Montana. Between rallies, Trump with why he's spending so much time in what have been reliably Republican states.
22: So I do it to thank them. I also do it because we have some great people there that are running, and I want to make sure they win.
19: A major victory for animal rights advocates. A deal to end the horse carriage industry in New York City. Mayor Zoran Mamdani continues to push for protection for impacted workers ahead of a city council vote on the horse carriage ban, which will come next week.
23: We are having a broad conversation about what that can look like so that none of these workers and owners are the ones that are made to pay for the sunsetting of an industry.
19: You're listening to ABC News.
0: KSL News Time, 6:18. A self-imposed timeline for the Stratos data center in Box Elder County has now come and gone with few new details about the project. KSL investigator Daniela Rivera has been tracking progress, and she joins us now with when Utahns might get more info.
24: Despite this project getting the green light from Utah's Military Installation and Development Authority, or MIDA, and Box Elder County commissioners, we still know very little about factors that could have a big impact, such as how much water it'll use. That's information Utahns have been waiting for months. When I spoke with developer Kevin O'Leary on July 1st, he said we should expect those details in his water permit application publicly available at the end of August. With that deadline having come and gone, we reached out to ask about the timeline. In a statement, the CEO of O'Leary Digital told us, quote, "To be clear, the water permit application isn't delayed. The timing Kevin shared in July was an estimate based on early input from our consultants. As the work progressed, we chose to go further than a standard application requires," end quote. He said the application will include detailed hydrological studies and engineering analysis for water treatment and recycling. Work, he says, will give the community a more complete picture. We asked again when that will be filed. They told us the application is complete, in final review, and they expect to file it shortly.
0: That's KSL investigator Daniela Rivera. It's 6:19. We have traffic and weather together, brought to you by UCCU. 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Love where you bank. Here's Eric Butler.
4: Westbound 201 delayed from Mountain View Corridor out to 7200 West, and we've got a disabled vehicle just past 8000 West, too. Now, that's if you're going out to Tooele County. That's not all the troubles you're going to run into, especially if you're trying to get out to Grantsville. If you normally take the Mid-Valley Highway, you can't today from I-80 because there's still police activity going on at Mid-Valley at Sheep Lane, and so if you're heading out to Grantsville this time, you're going to have to go out to the other Grantsville exit. If you're coming westbound out of Grantsville, you're going to be diverted onto the Erta Way Avenue as you try to get out to SR 36. Now, SR 36 still slow through Stansbury Park. That clears up after you go past Bates Canyon Road. And on I-15 back in Salt Lake County, we've got northbound slowdowns from 3300 South to 1300 South. And then your next batch of slowing will be way further north. That's going from Marriott Slaterville up to far west, an accident just before 2700 North. Tito.
13: Drive is beginning to look a lot clearer down in Utah County. However, we still have small spots of slowing on southbound I-15 between American Fork and Linden. While northbound is mostly in good shape, however, we are still seeing some slowing around the point of the mountain. That's still in effect. And if you're traveling westbound on 2100 North, expect slowdowns approaching Redwood Road and over to the west side of Salt Lake County. A bit slow going westbound on SR 201 between Mountain View and 7200 West in Magna. Play defense against wildfire. Get your game plan at UtahLivingWithFire.org. Tito Nani in the KSL Traffic Center.
1: Plenty of clouds around Utah today, but those clouds will be dissipating overnight. Look for mostly clear skies and a low of 41. Sunny and 63 on Thursday, 66 on Friday, 67 and sunshine Saturday, Sunday, then 70 on Monday. It's the warm ahead of our next storm. It'll arrive Tuesday, Wednesday. From the KSL Weather Center, I'm Kevin Eubank.
0: Right now in Salt Lake City, the temperature reading 54 degrees. 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We'll check the markets. Cougar Tracks is on the way. Stay right here.
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0: We're watching Utah's money on Wall Street. The Dow is down 48 points. The S&P fell 86. The NASDAQ got hammered, down 511 points.
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0: 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Here's Eric Butler.
2: Our biggest spot of slowdowns on I-15 now in the valley. Southbound 15 approaching Bangor Highway. That's because of a crash further up ahead, blocking the right lane just before the Bluffdale exit. That's 146 south. Now, leading up to that, no real problems. You

0: continue to have mountain snow and rain over the eastern border, but all of that will be pushing east tonight. Look for clearing skies and a low of 41, sunny and 63 on Thursday, mid to upper 60s on Friday and Saturday, and up near 70 degrees on Sunday, Monday. From the KSL Weather Center, I'm Kevin Eubank.
1: Still 55 in Ogden. It's cloudy and 52 in Provo. St. George has the last lingering sunshine in 67 degrees with sunset at 6:48, just a few minutes away. We have Cougar Tracks coming up after Spencer in the news.
2: Thank you, Jeff. 6:30 at KSL News Radio. I'm Spencer Mahan. KSL's top local story this half hour. The First Presidency of the Church of Jesus Christ of Latter-day Saints has issued a message of healing and comfort to Pope Leo XIV. The message says the First Presidency extends sincere wishes for his comfort, strength, and a swift recovery, and that they join with people of faith around the world praying that heaven will bless and sustain him during this time. May he feel the peace and healing power of our Savior, Jesus Christ, the message read. Smith Entertainment Group and local leaders in Salt Lake City have released renderings and more details about what the area around the Delta Center will look like in the coming years. KSL News Radio's Adam Small has details.
3: The changes are coming to the two blocks east of the Delta Center and the one block where the southern end of the Salt Palace sits. That southern end is going to go down while the rest of the convention center will be built upwards. And instead of a bunch of loading docks, Japantown Street will get offices, retail space, murals, and other changes. Then the two blocks east of the Delta Center will become walkable with stores, a hotel, a new concert venue, a renovated Salt Palace, and a new art museum. Abravanel Hall is staying put with very minor upgrades.
2: The new district is set to be complete before the Salt Lake Olympics return in 2034. Our top national story this hour from ABC News. After a man died at Six Flags in Georgia, many people are raising questions about safety measures at amusement parks. Roller coaster expert Brian Avery tells ABC News what riders can do before they decide to go on a roller coaster.
4: When you visit an amusement park, theme park ride, you got to stop at the front entrance and you got to read the signs and you got to identify any specific restrictions or caveats to ride. Height, weight requirements, anything with respect to health, if you have a disability. So in that space, become familiar with what the expectations are.
2: The rider who died, identified as 42-year-old Hassan Karim, was thrown out of the seat and other riders were hurt. The question is, when will the sun become prominent in the forecast? KSL Weather is next. We'll answer that next. KSL News Time, 6:32.
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2: Mid Valley Highway out in Tooele County still blocked off because of police activity at Sheep Lane. If you're on I-80, you won't be allowed to get onto the Mid Valley Highway. If you're coming out of Grantsville, you'll be diverted onto Erta Way. Southbound 15, Salt Lake County really slow now because of a crash approaching 146 South. These slowdowns go back to 123rd South in Draper. Tito.
3: Seeing a trouble-free drive down in Utah County. Southbound clear from Lehigh down to Santa Quinn. While the same can be said northbound, with some slowing just as you make your way around the point of the mountain. Elsewhere, it's a bit congested due to construction on 2100 North in Lehigh going both directions between Redwood Road and I-15 and Quarry Ride Highway with a bit of a jam, especially if you're making your way in southbound from Mountain View. The best property managers don't guess what their parking lot needs. They know because GoPave Utah walked it, scoped it, and planned the 2027 budget with them. Free inspections at GoPaveUtah.com. Tito Nani in the KSL Traffic Center.
1: Taking a look at your KSL weather forecast, 60s tomorrow all the way through Sunday, 70 on Monday, and then it's going to cool down and rain's going to enter the forecast again. 63 tomorrow, 66 Friday, and 67 for your weekend. Right now, 55, mostly cloudy outside broadcast house here in downtown Salt Lake. 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
5: 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I am your BYU insider, Mitch Harper, for KSL Sports. It's Wednesday, October 14th, the countdown to the highly anticipated top 10 clash between number 8 BYU and number 2 Notre Dame rolls on. And a big question that many are asking, how is BYU going to score on Notre Dame's defense? It's our top story of the day.
4: The top story of the day. The biggest story in the world of BYU sports right here on Cougar Tracks.
5: Notre Dame's got the number one total defense in all of college football. The Irish are allowing their opponents to only gain 214.2 yards per game. They're only allowing 11 points per game. That's good for fourth nationally. BYU's offense, the stats aren't great, but they've been highly efficient. That's why they're in the top 20 in S&P Plus offensive ratings to this point of the season. It's going to be the toughest test, though, to date. But on the flip side, it's also going to be the toughest test to date for Notre Dame, who's been poked and prodded about their schedule probably more than any other power conference team, to be quite honest. Notre Dame is catapulted to number two, but everyone has said, who have they played? Their best win has probably been against Wisconsin in week one. But when you look at the numbers that they've allowed, they don't give up anything to these so-called bad teams. You know, Notre Dame's beat five Power Four teams, and they have made them look terrible. Stanford, I don't even know if I consider them a Power Four team. They're closer to Rice, who Notre Dame faced in week two, than any of the other power conference programs Notre Dame has faced to this point. But you look at the rushing yards, averaging allowed Notre Dame 58.3 yards per game. The highest total they've allowed on the ground in a game is 77 yards. The most they've given up to one rusher this season, former Iowa State Cyclone and BYU killer, Abu Sama, who rushed for 49 yards. You think about this, Bear Bachmeyer, who's probably BYU's top rushing option, 109 yards last week against Iowa State, 66 against TCU. Both of those totals higher than what Notre Dame has given up. Bear has got to be really good on the ground. BYU has to be able to run the football in this game. it would help if maybe BYU can get
6: where the driver of the vehicle ended up sideswiping a semi tractor trailer and his vehicle rolled. Moments later, shots were fired by multiple officers from multiple agencies, and the suspect has been pronounced deceased here on the scene. We've contacted the Utah County Critical Incident Team. They are on scene and will be conducting the independent investigation. And all of the officers involved are being placed on administrative leave pending that investigation.
7: How many officers were involved?
6: We had 6 total officers involved from the Pleasant Grove Police Department, Tooele City Police Department, Utah Highway Patrol, and Tooele County Sheriff's Office.
7: Was the fugitive armed?
6: I can't provide that information at this time.
7: What was the fugitive wanted for?
6: The individual was had a warrant through APMP.
8: Do you know what that warrant was in regard to?
6: I don't have that information at this time.
7: Do you know if that person was in Pleasant Grove, or how did it start? How did it all come here?
6: I can't answer that question at this time. So any further questions, we are going to refer you to the Utah County Critical Incident Team. They are the ones handling the investigation, doing the interviews with the officers and witnesses on the scene. Because it's their investigation and it is ongoing, we'll be referring to them for any further.
7: Were there any other injuries besides that one person?
6: We did have one highway patrolman suffer a minor laceration to his hand. He was treated on scene.
7: Are you able to explain how that happened?
6: It was a cut.
9: And then updates to this road, like what people can expect for driving?
6: So we anticipate the road will be shut down through the majority of the night. As you can see, we're bringing in light plants to help the Utah County team with their investigation so that they can work through the night. I don't have an exact time frame, but I would suspect that it will be into the early hours of tomorrow morning.
9: And then just confirming what exactly is closed so people don't
6: So State Road 179 is closed, as well as Sheep Lane north of Erta Way to 179.
7: What about the freeway? Do you still have exits blocked off?
6: I-80. We don't have any exits of I-80 blocked off currently. Down here at Parachute is where the closure begins on 179. And then essentially the Grantsville area for the west side.
8: Let's go back to the beginning of the investigation. You say Pleasant Grove Police had this wanted fugitive. They're following him. Walk us through what happened. Do they come up through the Salt Lake Valley? Do they come the back roads? How does this all take place?
6: They followed through the Salt Lake Valley, and as they approached the Tooele County area, they requested our assistance.
8: And was there, you said there was a short pursuit. Can you tell us how long, where that started? And I assume this is the ending point of the pursuit?
6: This is the ending point of the pursuit. It did start approximately at the mile marker 94 off-ramp.
8: So that's I-15 off-ramp through
6: I-80.
8: I-80 through this Mountain View Corridor area?
6: This is State Road 179, not Mountain View Corridor, but essentially this roadway here is where that pursuit occurred.
8: Walk us through what happened when you got here. Did the suspect try and turn? Did he sideswipe? What transpired right here?
6: So he veered into an oncoming semi, sideswiped the semi, and his vehicle rolled. That's all the information I have.
7: Is the semi-truck driver okay?
6: He has no injuries. He's cooperating with investigators.
8: And that trailer, was that on the suspect's car?
6: The camp trailer was attached to the vehicle that the suspect was driving.
7: Was there anything inside that is suspicious or being investigated?
6: I'd have to defer to the Utah County team since it's their investigation.
8: So were the shots fired after the crash, after the suspect sideswiped the truck?
6: It was after the rollover. Moments later, shots were fired.
8: You mentioned a number of officers that opened fire. When did all of those officers, when were they able to catch up? Because I imagine Pleasant Grove, they only requested assistance when they came into the valley here. How did all those officers end up at this scene at that time?
6: So Tooele County, out here, we all share a dispatch group. So once the information was put out over the radio, we had officers responding from multiple directions, from Grantsville, Tooele City, the Lake Point and Stansbury areas. So it just happens that they all were able to kind of converge on this area.
8: 2 o'clock in the afternoon, this is still a busy area. There's a lot of citizens, a lot of commercial traffic on this road. What are your concerns with that type of incident taking place in the valley with all those other people on the road?
6: Well, obviously, there is a concern for the public of the safety, or the safety of the public. There will be reviews of that pursuit and the actions, as well as the investigation. We'll see what the investigators find, and they'll present that to the admin teams, who will do their own internal investigations and go from there.
7: Was there a pit maneuver attempted?
6: No.
8: Were there any other witnesses, people in the area when this all transpired that you have been able to contact and speak with?
6: That would be up to the Utah County investigators.
7: Anyone else in the fugitive's car?
6: No.
8: Any other details you can share on that suspect?
6: That is all the information we'll be providing at this time. We are communicating with family members of the deceased. And trying to give them time to process what happened, and wait for the investigators from the Utah County Critical Incident Team to interview them and proceed further before we release any identifying information.
7: How many officers fired?
8: Do you know if the vehicle was stolen?
7: How many officers fired shots, and do you know how many shots were fired?
6: I do not know how many shots were fired. As stated earlier, it was a total of 6 officers from those 4 agencies.
9: And then how did they stop the car? Was it because he sideswiped, and then that's how he ended up stopping, or like?
6: He rolled as a result of sideswiping and losing control.
7: Okay. Did the fugitive fire any shots?
6: I can't answer that at this time. I actually can't answer a whole lot of more information based on that ongoing investigation and the fact that that is an outside agency that is conducting that. We won't be releasing, as the sheriff's office, any further information, and any requests should go to them.
8: Once again, can you walk us back to the participating agencies, who's doing the investigating, just so we get all those facts right, who was involved in the chase? Just give us the who was involved in the chase, and then who is the investigating agency?
6: Sure. So initially it came out as an agency assist request from officers with Pleasant Grove Police Department. Utah Highway Patrol was on I-80 and these state roads, so they were kind of the first to get involved with that assistance. But it all happened very quickly. Tooele City Police Department and Tooele County Sheriff's Department were on scene and assisting within minutes. So
8: we saw a UTA vehicle here. I see a Spanish Fork. Just help us put those pieces together, and then who will be the investigating agency?
6: The investigating agency is the Utah County Critical Response Team, which is comprised of multiple agencies, which is why you're seeing so many different police vehicles.
8: Is that because it started in Pleasant Grove? Utah County's involved?
6: No. Our protocol is, because we were involved, Highway Patrol and Tooele City, we reached out to Utah County to complete that investigation.
8: Were Pleasant Grove officers at the finality of the scene here?
6: Yes, and they are cooperating with those investigators.
3: You were just hearing from Dane Lairdahl, the public information officer of the Tooele County Sheriff's Office. Just to recap what we're going over, this is an officer-involved critical incident that took place in Tooele County earlier today. They did confirm that shots were fired hitting a suspect, and that suspect has died on the scene. Tooele County also tells us that Pleasant Grove police were following a wanted suspect and requested assistance from Tooele County. The suspect sideswiped a semi and then rolled his car. 6 officers from Utah Highway Patrol, Pleasant Grove Police, and agencies from Tooele County and Tooele City were also involved. Who is investigating this is the Utah County Critical Response Team. SR-179 and Sheep Lane 2 SR-179 will be closed through the night. This is a very complex situation, and this is an active investigation. We will continue to follow this throughout the evening, and as we continue throughout the day, we are going to toss over to traffic to get a check on that. Eric.
2: 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Love where you bank. Southbound slowdowns at the south end of Salt Lake County. This starts just before the 123rd South exit and goes down to a crash that happened on approach to the 146th Bluffdale exit that is still blocking a right lane. Tito?
3: Traffic has begun to clear down south in Utah County. Southbound in good shape all the way from Lehigh to Santa Quinn. Northbound traveling along at good speeds as well, with some congestion as you go around the mountain and make your way up to the exit at Bangor Highway. The movie, But Brother Joseph Again, is a rigorous, faith-filled investigation. 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Tito Nani in the KSL Traffic Center.
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5: 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Freshman wide receiver Legend Glasker, I think, has taken the college football world by storm. He has been sensational as a freshman. Outstanding. We knew that he was good in spring ball. We knew that he was dynamite in fall camp. But to expect this level of playmaking, it's been truly impressive. And for a guy that he's got a great first name already, Legend. But his nickname is also great. He's Showtime. Legend, Showtime Glasker. He always delivers under the lights. And no game is going to have bigger lights than this week against Notre Dame. The Showtime man himself, I asked him what he's learned about college football and assessing his play through the first five games of his freshman season. And here was Legend Glasker in my conversation with him this week at practice.
13: I would say, I mean, obviously I'm happy with, you know, the work that I've put in, but I mean, I'm not really satisfied with anything yet. I'm waiting for some awards to come in and also a national championship. So I'm not really satisfied yet.
5: And that seems to be the theme of this entire team, where you guys, yeah, you might be top 10, this and that, but you guys feel like there's so much more to be had with this group. What else can be shown with this offense, you think, that hasn't been revealed, I guess, to this point?
13: I would just say how dominant we are. You know, like, with LJ going out, everybody kind of like, oh, BYU, you know. But I feel like, I mean, it would be great to have him, but we're not going to have a major drop-off. I know A-Rod and our coaches are going to prepare us the right way and get us to, you know, the things we need to do. So I'm not really worried about in that standpoint, but yeah, I mean, we're just gonna keep dominating how we always do.
5: How fun has it been though to be a deep play threat? Like, what goes through your mind when that ball is coming from Bear, 75 yard completion, and you got everything opens up and you're heading to the house? Just what's the emotions in that moment? Is it even describable?
13: I would say as soon as I catch it, I'm thinking of what dance I'm gonna do.
5: Yes.
13: And as I'm running. And then when I spin the ball, that's kind of when I'm still thinking, and then that's when it will happen. But, I mean, yeah, being a deep threat is something I didn't even know, like, I really had in my bag until spring ball, to be honest. Like, it was, like, one of the practices I, like, had, like, eight deep balls in a row, like, on, like, our ones defense. And that was when I really, like, okay. And I didn't know I was this fast either. Like, coming to college, like, I got way faster. So, yeah, it's just a great, great feeling to run down and see that ball in the air and know it's mine.
14: Was that the moment in spring that it really clicked that, man, you can make an impact, not only in this program at some point, but that could be this year?
13: Yeah, I mean, most definitely. After spring ball, like, just meeting with Fessy and just knowing, like, the trust that they had in me, it really, like, upped my confidence more and made me, like, want to work harder because I knew, like, the role I was going to step into. So it made me want to just really know the plays so I could really, like, just dominate as best as I could. So, yeah, I would say it made me want to work harder.
14: You brought up the celebration. I think you mentioned it in week one, that celebration was inspired by the Oregon receiver, what, Stewart?
13: Yeah.
14: The last one against Iowa State, any inspiration there? Was there a player that you, or is that Stewart as well? Like anyone else that inspires the celebrations?
13: No, it's just like a viral dance, and that's like a dance that, like, it took a lot of practice to do. So I knew, like, as soon as I had to do it, I couldn't look dumb when I did it because it's a hard dance to learn. So I would, yeah, some of our, like, you know, got like Johnny Cabe, it's a Texas dance. So, you know, they're all in there bending. They would teach me how to do it. And I'd be like, okay, I like this dance. And I would, you know, I had to translate it. So, yeah, it was cool.
14: Along with, you know, your speed and being a deep threat, what's something else that you've learned that maybe caught you by surprise being in college football that maybe you weren't expecting when you were in high school?
13: I would say being just a good blocker, to be honest. Mm-hmm. I mean, coming into winter and, like, going through all, like, the just workouts and getting just physically strong, I didn't know, like, I was gonna, like, really, like, block as good as I did when I come out here, like, against Utah Tech, like, the block that I had and just even many more like that, like, I didn't know, like, I was this, like, physical ability to, like, really block as good as I am.
14: How much within this offense is there, you know, allowing for improvising in a play where that route, maybe there's a certain structure to it initially, but Bear can still adapt to whatever route you see on the field? That is Bear, that chemistry between you two, is there a real chemistry there where you feel like Bear can adapt to whatever route you're running?
13: Yeah, I mean, I'd say one thing about Bear that me and him started to grow, he likes throwing it deep. Yeah. So I feel like, yeah, like, anytime I know I'm running something deep and he knows, like, we know, like it's just gonna click, like, and he'll probably, like, audible something to me. So yeah, I would say he's more comfortable this year, and I'm glad that I could give him that, like, comfortableness to throw it deep, and same with other receivers on this team. So yeah, I would say our chemistry is good on the deep ball for sure.
14: Were there things in the off season and, you know, summer conditioning and spring that you guys did away from team organized activities that you guys did to really strengthen that chemistry?
13: Yeah, when we would do, like, RVAs and stuff, Bear would always, like, just run a deep post and I'm gonna try to just outthrow you. So me and him would do, like, if you could outthrow me, like, you win. So he would just huck it deep and I would just go track it down. So yeah, I would say after every, like, RVA, he would let it go.
14: How much fun are you having this season?
13: I'm having a lot of fun, to be honest. I would say dancing is the best thing for me. Yeah. That brings a lot of joy. So yeah, I mean, I'm just having fun. Just I'm blessed every day to come out here and practice just with great teammates and great coaches. So, yeah, I'm having a lot of fun.
14: Last couple of things for you, legend. Just your thoughts on this matchup, top 10 matchup. Was this a matchup that was circled in the preseason for you? And just your thoughts on this challenge going up against one of the better secondaries in college football?
13: Yeah, I mean, we knew as soon as the game got booked, like in, I think it was like winter, whenever it was booked, we knew exactly where we were going to be at when it happened. So, I mean, we're not shocked at all. I mean, we knew we were going to be here, and now it's just time to go execute. And I can't wait to college game day. The lights are going to be bright, and I can't wait to, yeah, it's going to be a great game.
5: Showtime, legend Glasker, BYU freshman wide receiver. He's got 19 catches for 378 receiving yards, 3 touchdown grabs, 11 carries, 2 touchdowns. Think about the big playmaking ability. He's averaging 19 yards per catch. He's got longs of 61, 70, 75. This guy is special, man. I cannot wait to see how he performs against this Notre Dame secondary that has Leonard Moore, the top cornerback in the country, maybe the top NFL draft prospect in the 2027 cycle. Great matchup. Great matchup. And I get a feeling legend Glasker is going to get his and find a way to pop off a big play or two in this game. But that's going to do it for this edition of Cougar Tracks. Hope you enjoyed it. Make sure to subscribe to the show wherever you get your podcasts. And I'll talk to you next time here on Cougar Tracks. And it's powered by
2: 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Big on business, including sweep accounts. Love where you bank. Into the night, the Mid-Valley Highway out in Tooele County will be closed because of the police incident that was just described to you a few minutes ago at Sheep Lane. So if you normally use that, think of an alternate. You still got southbound slowing in Salt Lake County going from 123rd South down to a crash just before the Bluffdale exit. Tito.
3: As we wrap up the hour, our roads look clear down in Utah County, both north and southbound I-15 with no delays between Lehigh and Santaquin. Still using a pre-1994 toilet? 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
15: Cool story this half hour is developing news. A person is dead after an officer-involved critical incident in Tooele County. The Tooele County Sheriff's Office tells us that Pleasant Grove police were following a wanted suspect and attempted a traffic stop before requesting assistance from Tooele County. The suspect then sideswiped a semi and rolled his car. Six officers from Utah Highway Patrol, Pleasant Grove Police, and agencies from Tooele City and Tooele County were involved when shots were fired, as they did confirm during that press conference just about 20 minutes ago that shots were fired hitting the suspect. The Utah County Critical Response Team is investigating this incident, and SR-179 and Sheep Lane 2-179 north of Erta Way are going to be closed through the night. Again, we're going to continue to follow this. This is a very active and a very complex investigation. Our top national story this hour from ABC News. Pope Leo is on the mend. The Vatican says that after yesterday's cancer surgery, he celebrated Mass in a special room in the hospital after the surgery. Here is ABC's Tom Sufi Burridge at the Vatican with more.
16: This morning here in St. Peter's Square, a senior cardinal leading Mass instead of Pope Leo. And we're told the Pope will remain in the hospital for about a week to recover from his surgery. We're also learning Leo is now back to a regular diet, having today eaten both breakfast and lunch.
15: Tests still need to determine whether the cancer has spread to any other parts of his body. And health experts say the Pope's prognosis looks good because he's healthy and active. Traffic and weather together brought to you by UCCU, big on business, including merchant services. Love where you bank. We are going to talk a little bit more about that SR-179 area at Sheep's Lane. Both directions are closed due to that police incident, and it will be closed, as I mentioned, throughout the majority of the night. And they also said it might even be closed into the early hours of the morning, as a lot of people who live in Grantsville and out near Erta, take that area to get to I-80. So just make sure to plan your way around that. We also have an incident on the 201. It's a disabled vehicle that is blocking the exit ramp's right lane. We're also seeing something on southbound Bangor Highway. It's a crash, and the right shoulder is blocked. Ogden Canyon eastbound at Valley Drive there's a crash there. No lanes are blocked. But other than that, you are free and clear. Taking a look at your KSL weather forecast, the sun is going to return, and it's going to return in prominence tomorrow. Only a high of 63, but sun is in the forecast Thursday, Friday, Saturday, and most of Sunday as well. 60s for your weekend. From Thursday, Friday, Saturday, and Sunday, we'll hit 70 Monday, and then we drop back down. Rain is in the forecast. It's 55 and mostly cloudy outside Broadcast House in downtown Salt Lake. 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
27: 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They could just do this in AI.
26: And Alex Keery.
27: We're not even real.
28: This entire show is just a hologram.
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27: Welcome, everyone, to KSL Brightside, the after party. I'm Ethan Millard here with Alex Keery. We did it, Alex.
30: Do you hear Ethan?
27: Can you hear me all right?
30: I'm not hearing Ethan.
27: I can hear myself in my headphones.
30: Oh, you know what?
27: Do you need to turn that down? Do
30: you
27: need
30: to turn you just have to plug them in.
31: Oh. I was like, I can hear both of you very well. So.
30: No. Hey you guys, in. You know what? I don't need to teach you how to do your job, but somebody plug my headphones in.
27: For the first time in almost 2 weeks...
30: Oh my gosh.
27: We are back together. Long? In fact, I think it actually our last show we did together was 2 weeks ago.
30: We had a lot going on. And you and I haven't even been able to powwow about your adventure across the pond.
27: Let's do that right now. I'll tell you all about it. I went to England.
30: Okay.
27: Went to London. And it was really, really fun. London's a cool place. Have you been there?
30: I've been. And it is a cool
27: place.
30: Oh, that's
27: right. You have been because you gave me a short list of, things from you.
30: No. It was a short list of things that you guys didn't do, and I'm offended by it. And
27: I know
30: you're a history guy, and I know you're an art guy, but you going to London and not going to
27: the Churchill War
30: Rooms.
27: Mm-hmm. I know
30: makes me upset. Like, because it, you get, because did you go to, like, did you walk past Parliament and all that? And
27: Big Ben? Yeah, for sure. We went into Windsor. No, not Windsor.
30: Yeah, Buckingham. No. The
27: Abbey, Westminster Abbey.
30: Yes, Westminster Abbey.
27: And that was really neat. Very cool. Graves everywhere.
30: Can you believe how old the grounds are? Can you believe how old everything is there? It's crazy. Hey, want to make mention, because I haven't been able to make mention. While I was gone, guess who had a bacon blue burger from my JCW's? This guy.
27: Oh, yeah?
30: Yeah, because nice. You know why? I was on my way down to Utah County, and I went, I'm passing by like two or three JCWs right now. I want to get one.
27: Well, that's interesting you should say that, because today's Brightside After Party is brought to you by JCWs.
30: Yeah, it is.
27: The Burger Boys. Quality and a lot of it. 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
30: All right.
27: So everyone, get your butts to, which I think I'll be doing JCWs this weekend myself, because Saturday's going to be a big yard day.
30: Oh.
27: And
30: so it's going to be a reward situation?
27: Yeah. Typically what we do is really, really push hard through the morning, and then we get cheeseburgers for like a late lunch.
30: Yeah, good.
27: And so we'll be doing JCWs.
30: When you say you,
27: that's where we...
30: When you say you... Is it you and, like, all the kids?
27: Yeah.
30: Emily's a yard person.
27: Oh, she's the yard person.
30: Yeah, yeah. She's got
27: that beautiful dahlia garden.
30: Yeah, yeah.
27: And, but London was cool. I did miss a lot of the history stuff. We saw a lot of the art stuff. But, you know, this was a shared experience. So we had two other couples there with us.
30: Yeah, that's lame. We're
27: longtime friends of ours.
30: I mean, that's great.
27: We did. It was, you know, when
30: did you eat at a
27: travel
30: pub?
27: With other people.
30: Did you eat at the pub?
27: We ate at a pub in Oxford that was established in like 1300 something.
30: And did the food taste like it? Like, it sounds a little bit of a 1300s.
27: A little dusty.
30: They still use a little bit of the grease from the first day that it fired up.
27: Had fish and chips, and I enjoyed it. The fish and chips were really good. And so, yes, we did that. And one of our group asked one of the employees, I said, hey, what percentage of people that come here, what percentage are tourists?
30: And?
27: 90%.
30: Yeah, of course. Because what local is going to be like looking to go down to the Rusty Hook? You know, like, and was it the Rusty Hook?
27: No, it was, I can't remember what it was called. I could find it again.
30: Yeah, no,
27: but
30: no,
27: it was
30: don't
27: in Oxford. Oxford was really, really impressive.
30: That's a fun place, right?
27: So we did a tour of Christ Church, which is one of the colleges there. And it was a place apparently that inspired Hogwarts, because they have a dining hall that looks like that great hall in Hogwarts.
30: Yeah, yeah.
27: It's this big, beautiful, long hall, and it's got these tables and people. And
30: floating
27: they eat,
30: candles, plus the floating candles.
27: Plus the floating candles. Yeah. And they eat there. It was really, really amazing. And that was pretty cool. I enjoyed that.
30: By the way, if we're officially going to start talking about your vacation, I want to do a vacation club, because I have some other stuff to talk about when it comes to being on an airplane and the things that you were able to enjoy, the finer things that you're able to do. Let's do it. Let's jump off here.
1: Sure, you could get a free night stay, but you have to stay for the whole presentation. Ethan and Alex want you to join the KSL Brightside Vacation Club.
27: So it's true. I ticked off a big bucket list item.
30: You were counting down. I just love how Ethan was babysitting the wait list, the Delta One wait list, for so many weeks. And he's like, we might be able to pull this off. And then you're like, some idiot paid a ton of money to upgrade. That means I can't get it yet.
27: It looked like that morning, the morning of, looked like we were out of luck. The morning of. And then all of a sudden, bam, second encore right there.
30: Boom. And so how do they inform you?
27: Sitting next to each other.
30: This is one of those red coats come up and go, can I talk to you and Ms. Millard for a moment?
27: I was informed via text that your seat's been changed. And then that's when I knew.
30: That's when you look. And so then, so when that happens, you're traveling with two other couples. Where are they sitting on the plane?
31: Okay. So I would say, yes. I would do the exact same.
27: Hey, yes. No, it was not, I felt a little bit bad.
31: I wouldn't.
27: But they were like,
31: I'd be happy for my friend too.
30: So, because they were in 44, they were in 44F though, right?
27: Well,
30: like,
27: yeah.
30: That's what.
27: Well, and here.
30: Or G. I love those when they have like, they have to go so many letters in the alphabet because there's so many seats across the whole thing.
27: Once you're upgraded to Delta One, you're also boarding the plane first.
31: Nice.
27: And so the other people we were with, they didn't board for like another 20 minutes.
30: So did you turn left when you get on?
27: Yeah.
30: So
31: did
30: that's
31: you
30: good
31: guys
30: because
31: do the wave when they enter.
30: No,
31: the plane?
30: That's good because because I don't want these people making eye contact with me. Okay, that's what the whole point is.
27: Ben grabbed me because we were actually the back row of Delta One. So my seat was right there near the entrance.
30: And your friend gave you the middle finger as he walked by.
27: he grabbed me as he walked by, and then one of the flight attendants tackled him.
30: Yeah. Oh, yeah. No, but no, you went like this. You pulled your blanket down because you were fully already laid down. I'm assuming. Laid yeah, down. Yeah. But you were eating an omelet like on your side, and someone taps you, and you're going. this is what I pictured. I'm so okay. So I want to know exactly how the whole thing went.
27: So that was a bucket list thing for me to fly business class across the ocean, and so that was a very, very big deal. So
30: that's not business class.
31: It's Delta One.
27: It's Delta One is business class.
31: But it sounds almost cooler.
30: But it's almost, you know what it is? It's almost like Middle East class. You know what I mean? Like the Middle Eastern airplanes, I feel like they're like all battling each other to have like a crazy thing. Like, because have you seen the ones that have suites?
27: Oh, those are bonkers.
30: I love these.
27: But see, that's first class.
31: So tell me what
30: Delta One, is that not first class then?
27: So internationally, this is among the things I've learned. So international, there's business class, and then there's first class above that. So domestic first class is domestic first class.
30: Yeah, yeah.
27: We all see it as we enter the plane. It's the first several rows.
30: But aren't these, nice. But isn't Delta One lay flat and all that?
27: Yes, it's lay flat. Most airlines don't have an international first class above that.
30: Okay.
27: But like Delta caps out a business class, which is phenomenal.
30: Yeah, it's still
27: phenomenal.
30: Crazy. It's still first class. I mean, but it's a traditional first class, what we think.
27: But for like those... For like those Middle Eastern airlines, Air France has a few planes where they'll go one step higher, and they call that international first class, and it is a step above. That's where they have like your own private bathroom.
30: But Delta One, stuff like that, or essentially, this is the top of what you get with Delta.
27: Yeah.
31: Okay. Paint the picture. What was it though? Like so.
27: So we were in the middle section because it was wide bodies. We were in the middle section, and we were next to each other. So it was just the two of us. We're kind of at the back. And it's like a little pod.
30: Mm-hmm.
27: And the seat lays all the way flat and your feet kind of tuck up in front of, you know, kind of underneath. And it's just you when you get to your seat, there's some bedding and things like that. You just pop that into the overhead bin till you need it. Bedding. And then there's a nice, nice big TV monitor and then a little console to your right where you can have stuff out. And then you've got... you know, the tray table that pops out, and then you got a number of cubbies and things all over the place.
31: You didn't take a picture.
30: I know.
27: I actually do have a photo.
31: Oh, you tell us this now.
27: I sent it to my daughter. I sent it to my baby girl. So, it's not like a great picture, but it kind of shows you.
30: But here's the thing. I also picture you guys as like a small elf helping. Like a Dobby, like he's like, what would you need? Like he like lives in the next to the pod.
27: He's the one that tackled Ben.
30: He comes out and goes, what would you need, sir? So is it just like a flowing of food and drinks, like the whole time, or how does that work?
27: No, so they serve meals at the same time.
30: Yeah,
27: they're just bigger meals. So it's a multi-course meal.
30: And were they really good?
27: Very, very good. Yeah, and so they bring around, a little bowl of nuts and some cheeses, I think.
30: Yeah,
27: and
30: but the nuts are hot, right?
27: A couple of things, yeah.
30: The nuts are hot.
27: Yeah, yeah. And, and I, if I remember correctly, there are three courses, like some...
30: If I recall. Yeah, yeah. So wait, did you have like a... But you're not like the rest of us who are peeling foil off of ours, right?
27: No.
30: Okay, yeah,
27: The foil is pre-peeled.
30: Pre-peeled? But isn't it on... Is it on actual flatware, or is it...
27: Oh, yeah.
30: They had real plates.
27: Yeah.
30: These are things I didn't know.
27: And they do a little napkin. They do a little tablecloth over your thing.
30: Mm.
31: And
27: it was really, really super good. But and then they brought around snack baskets kind of the whole time, you know.
30: But from the actual flight standpoint, because if you've ever done the international flight thing, and if anybody has ever done it, and Caitlin's going to do it to Germany.
31: One day.
30: And one of these days. There's a mental battle that goes on. Like, you got to get through it.
27: Yeah.
30: Because when it's the cattle call in the coach, you're just trying to get across the ocean. You're like, I paid this price. It's pretty low compared to everybody else. I need to just get there. And you have to, there's a battle on it. But were you able to sleep better? Did it make all the difference kind of a thing for the flight?
31: How long is the flight also?
30: 9-10 hours.
27: When you're awake and you're not sleeping, I guess it's nice to have kind of more space.
30: Yeah.
27: The money there is to be able to sleep. Excuse you, lay it down and then you get out the bedding, right?
30: Yeah.
27: And they give you little slippers. You take your shoes off.
31: Slippers?
27: They give you little slippers.
31: See, I'm sold on this.
27: And so you tuck your shoes away and you got the slippers. You put the slippers next to you.
30: All right.
31: Here's
27: and
31: that
27: then
31: photo.
27: Because you're going to have, you see my legs and there's Emily too.
30: There's Emily.
31: A lot of leg room.
27: Tons of leg room. And that wasn't even all the leg room. because I was just sitting there.
30: And I said, did you chat? I imagine you guys chatting, and then Emily, while you guys are mid-conversation, like goes, and then like a little like shade goes up between you guys. Because you can put a shade up between you, right?
27: You can. There's not a lot of chatting, because when you're sitting in your seats, you're actually kind of far away from each other.
30: Yeah.
27: Because they're angled away.
30: They're angled away.
27: So when you're just sitting there and it's just a regular plane ride, it's nice to have a lot of room, but it's like not necessarily amazing. When you actually put the thing down and you take your shoes off and you lay down, you put the blanket on you, and they've got earplugs and they've got the eye mask and all that. And when you really tuck yourself in, boy, I was surprised because, you know, you've got that white noise of the plane and that little, like kind of the soft vibration of the plane. And boy, I was out. Emily slept almost the entire flight. That's good. For probably 4 hours.
30: Did you do this on the way back?
27: No.
30: What was it on the way back?
27: Didn't get it.
30: Regular.
27: It was on the way back. It was the flight that we had originally upgraded into, which is the Premium Select.
30: Premium Select.
27: But it was,
30: which is also like, I mean, those are first class, like the domestic first class seats, basically.
27: Yeah, that's basically what it is.
30: So here's the thing.
27: Was good. The sleep was the highlight. Being able to sleep was the highlight, yeah.
30: Which is crazy, because then you think to yourself, that's great, because they don't actually have to like really do that much service.
27: I'm sure they love it when everyone conks out.
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30: I want to have an extended part of this conversation here right now, because also Delta is going into a new era. Now, I'm sad that you missed this, because not that this would necessarily be totally for you, but they've also, Delta One has now gotten to some new items that I feel like we would almost need to talk about in the News of the 1%. All this is also a vacation club, but also a News of the 1%.
31: Oh. But you want me to play?
30: No.
31: I'm just saying, like, I have to pull it up. But.
30: No, I'm just saying, like, all of this discussion right now.
27: Yeah,
30: we're all like going, tell us more.
27: I saw
30: We're basically watching an episode of Cribs with Ethan. Yeah, like back in the MTV days, and he's like walking around going, "Here's where my feet go, like to go on
27: and
30: the
27: this
30: plane.
27: Is where I put my
30: Here's
27: shoes.
30: How I slept." And so that's how I'm trying to live through this, because I haven't had anything better than like the Comfort Plus, which is like 3.5 inches of extra.
27: Got a
30: luxury
27: leg room, and you get better snacks there.
30: A little bit better snacks. Yeah. But more importantly, like more snacks, which is what you want.
27: Yeah.
30: You want them to come around more with that basket, because you go, I do want more Biscoffs. I do want more Cheez-Its. I do want more pretzels.
27: So, here's the headline. I just saw this today. Delta One is getting Wagyu burgers, champagne floats, and single barrel bourbon. Which I don't know what the advantages
30: Sounds like a gun. Yeah. No,
27: but here's the thing, though, is so Wagyu burger, right? But for dessert, here's okay.
30: This
27: the
30: part, airlines, I've never heard of a champagne float, first of all.
27: No, I never have either. The airline's famed dessert cart is getting a sweet boost. Sundaes will come topped with chocolate sauce, amarena cherries, pecan praline crumble, and a donut garnish.
30: Donut garnish. That's your band name from high school.
27: This is my garnish. The donut's the garnish.
30: Yeah.
27: And dairy-free sorbet can become a float with an optional pour of Tattinger champagne. Those who prefer a savory finish can choose a fruit and cheese plate featuring cowgirl creamery and cypress grove.
30: Ethan hates the word creamery.
27: Yeah,
30: okay, so here's the thing about my experience with this. Now, as not a champagne drinker, what are your options? Tell me what I get. I want, does ginger ale work in a float?
27: I think ginger ale would be amazing. Ginger ale or Sprite would be amazing like that in a float.
31: I just want a root beer float.
27: Because if it's
30: those sound great, but because a champagne float to me sounds like something that would be comparable. Give me, do you have a Canada Dry option for the float?
31: Or Italian soda.
27: But maybe extra dry.
30: Would Canadian this be a good dry? Part for me to break out my V8 spicy V8 juice with the sorbet on top?
27: I thought you'd get away with it. So it's a fruit sorbet. So
30: yeah, there would not. Well, it's fruit and vegetables with the V8. That's what you get.
27: It's a balanced both meal. Of them.
30: All right, so
27: I feel like you'd maybe want a Sprite more than the ginger ale, because would the ginger ale work well in a fruit context?
30: No,
27: I kind of feel like Sprite.
30: No, Sprite would be good, but ginger ale is not like you're getting out. I know there's still fruity, they're mostly fruity notes there, but a little bit like less. I think you'd want. What are we talking about?
31: Ginger.
30: All right.
27: Notes of ginger.
30: I kind of hate this conversation.
31: I've
30: at this
31: never
30: point.
31: Analyzed
30: let's
31: ginger
30: go more to the. Let's. I want to go more to the Wagyu burger, though.
27: Yeah. Have you ever had a Wagyu burger?
31: I feel like we need.
30: Oh, yeah.
31: The word Wagyu just calls for this.
30: Wagyu. Tell me what the burger is about. It just says Wagyu burgers?
27: Yeah, it just says Wagyu burgers. And
30: what did you have? Like, what was your actual meal?
27: It was a short rib, I think.
30: Mmm.
31: That's also.
30: Yeah, I was gonna say it needs a plate.
31: Elegant.
30: You can't put that in the peel away foil plasticky thing.
27: It was. I think that's what I got. I think I got the short rib, beef short rib.
30: So you didn't get the normal
27: with
30: like
27: mashed
30: flight.
27: I think I had mashed potatoes. No, it was a different meal.
30: The flight's kind of like the Hungry Man. Most meals are kind of like the Hungry Man meal.
27: Yeah.
30: Peel the top off, and it's got like a section over here for your cheese. Section over here for your bread. Section over here for your whatever.
27: And for dessert, I got the fruit and cheese plate for dessert. I did get that. I do remember.
30: Yeah, yeah.
27: Mm-hmm. And then, you know, they serve a breakfast. And I'm used to, you know, in the back of the plane, they give you the hot pocket, right? The big hot pocket.
30: Yeah, the one where they go, wake up, here.
31: I've never had food on a plane, but I've never taken long enough flight, I guess.
27: This was
30: going to be a love-hate thing. You'll mostly hate it. You'll love whatever Ethan's going to have at some point when we get to that point.
27: So. They served it. It was a real breakfast. So I think I had a quiche. And,
30: yeah. Okay.
27: So it was pretty dang nice.
30: What about like the actual, what about, because the people who are working the Delta One, the flight attendants, they're not walking back and helping out the other folks. They're just for the Delta One customers, right?
27: The flight crew. I guess I don't know.
30: Because they put aprons on And they are like in that area, I feel like. They're like, basically, I've got to be making sure that the champagne floats and Wagyu burgers are.
27: I did. It was the same people, you know, every time continually. But I guess I don't know if they have other duties.
30: I don't know
27: well.
30: What the others are dealing with when it comes to the help.
27: Unky Ben texted in. So if everyone's shoes are off in first class, it must not be the fancy cheese I'm smelling walking through the way.
30: That's true. I couldn't imagine a world where did you kick your shoes off?
27: Oh, yeah.
30: Did you put slippers on?
27: Oh, yeah.
31: I would have.
27: Those shoes came off.
31: I would have used the sleep mask.
30: They do. Did you get a? Yeah, because you get a kit with a mask and everything too.
27: Yeah, I got a little kit and it had some stuff in it, which I saved it for my daughter. I know.
30: My dad would bring those back from. My dad periodically had to go internationally on business trips, and he would come back with these American Airlines slippers that I was blown away by.
27: Yeah,
30: you know.
27: Yeah.
30: Like, these are mine.
31: I am the type of person that would like open that up and be so obnoxious about everything that I'm doing.
30: Wow. Mm-hmm. I mean, it's like the robe at the
31: I was gonna say, do they give you
30: hotels.
31: A robe? Because they should.
27: No, they don't. They don't give you a robe. It's just the slippers, and that's

0: where, like, not Gordon Ramsay, but you see what I'm saying? Like a chef that has like some Michelin starred appeal mm-hmm. will be on your flight preparing. Like some stuff's already pre-prepared.
1: Yeah.
0: It's these ones that have the two levels and they're able to have like a crazy galley. And
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3: ABC News, I'm Dave Packer. The University of Chicago says a person of interest has been identified in connection with the reported sexual assault at the Alpha Epsilon Pi fraternity. That individual not affiliated with the school and has been banned from campus. It follows allegations of gang rape at Cornell University. President Trump making a pair of Western campaign stops for Republicans today, first in Bullhead City, Arizona.
4: So I think these rallies have changed everything. They've changed. A lot of things have changed. I think a lot of people that maybe were having trouble won't have so much trouble, but I feel I owe it to the Republican Party. I love the party. I love the people in the Republican Party.
3: Trump now rallying in Montana. Prices keep soaring. A new report shows inflation still on the rise, up 3.7% in September compared to last year. More trouble in the Strait of Hormuz, adding upward pressure to fuel prices. British Tracking Group reports 20 attacks on vessels since the start of the month. This is Houthis are also threatening oil and gas in Saudi Arabia. This is ABC News.
5: 7:31 at KSL News Radio. I'm Spencer Mahan. KSL's top local story this half hour. Plans to move the Forest Service headquarters to Salt Lake City have been placed on hold after a federal judge ordered a temporary pause to the agency's reorganization. KSL News Radio's Claire Scott explains.
6: This decision centers around a larger plot by the Trump administration to consolidate Forest Service offices all over the country and move west. That restructuring spurred a lawsuit by the American Federation of Government Employees, who says Congress did not give the president money to shut down offices and relocate hundreds of employees. KSL legal analyst Greg Skordis says the judge's decision to block this move is short-term.
7: From what I'm seeing in this judge's order, their current appropriation ends in 2 months. So Congress is going to have to do something anyway. So the judge put it on hold, but said, call me in 2 months, and it may be moot by then, because Congress may actually act sometime between now and then.
6: Utah leaders have praised the decision to move headquarters to Utah. The Trump administration says the changes are needed to streamline operations and will not result in layoffs. Claire Scott, KSL News.
5: BYU's first medical students start classes next summer, but their permanent building won't be ready. KSL News Radio's Eric Cabrera has the plan.
8: Construction on that new building won't even begin until next year. So BYU is starting its medical school in a temporary home. Here's founding dean, Dr. Mark Ott.
9: While this new building is being constructed, which will take some time, the School of Medicine's temporary location will be on what we call the West Campus, or the former site of Provo High School.
8: And renovations there are already underway. The permanent building is planned for University Avenue and Cougar Boulevard. BYU's first class will have 60 students, with applications expected to open in the coming weeks and classes beginning next July. School says it's waiting for the National Medical School application system to update before students can officially apply. Eric Cabrera, KSL News.
5: 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Love where you bank. Taking a look, there are several things going on the roads this evening. On SR-201, I am seeing what looks to be a little bit of construction closing down one lane. There's also a disabled vehicle in the area of 8400 West. This is near that. This is on State Route 201 as you're about to get off in the Magna area. We're also going to talk about SR-179 at Sheep Lane. That is closed until more than likely tomorrow morning due to that police incident that we've been covering throughout the afternoon here on KSL News Radio. We're also seeing a crash on northbound I-15 in Linden near the S-curves that has both the left and right shoulder blocked. And we're also seeing a crash blocking the right shoulder on southbound I-15 around 9000 South in Sandy. Taking a look at your KSL weather forecast, 60s return with the sun as well. All the way through Sunday, we hit 70 on Monday. It is mostly cloudy and 55 degrees right now outside a broadcast house in Salt Lake. I'm Spencer Mahan for KSL News Radio. 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
3: Let me bring something up before we go on to the next topic here. Since I went to JCW's, I've been telling you about the Heath pieces that I've been putting in the shake.
2: Yeah.
3: So I split a shake because I'm watching my man figure. Okay.
2: Mm-hmm. Mm-hmm.
3: Split a shake with my son, and we did the Ethan Millard special because I let him pick a flavor, and then I said I'd pick one too.
2: You did the Oreo with extra Oreo?
3: No, I did the old school one that we used to do back in the day, which was the chocolate shake with the Oreo.
2: Mm. Yeah.
3: Which is intense, by the way.
2: Yeah, yeah, yeah. That's
3: a lot. It's for 11-year-olds. It's not for 46-year-olds. Like, it was the kind of thing where I ate it, and I was like, oh, my gosh, we might have to pull over. I might have to take a break off of this thing because the shakes, first of all, are over the top. They're amazing. Yeah. Anyway, JCW's.
5: The shakes are for home anyways. For
3: JCW, they do. You got to put them in the freezer.
5: Unless you're just going for the
3: shake. You put them in the freezer. You absolutely. These shakes end up in the freezer a lot at my house. And then the kids get them out later and they go, oh my gosh, I forgot I had this. Anyway, all this is to be said. The JCW's brings us this portion of the program.
2: You know what my son's go to order at JCW's is? He likes the jalapeno
3: shake.
2: Jalapeno burger.
3: Oh.
2: Could you get him to put some jalapenos in a shake?
3: They would do it because they're nice people and they aren't going to judge you.
2: They'd be like, well, if you're going to pay for it.
3: Well, anyway, 5 locations across the great state of Utah. And also, fresh cup fries, 3rd-pound burger. Amazing. The shakes are in 50,000 different flavors, combinations. All right. And you can enjoy one today. So find one on jcws.com. JCW's quality and a lot of it. Millard, what do we have next year? We can get away from talking about your trip now.
2: My trip? Well, you know what? Do you know who shares this bucket list 1 through 9? Sure, he said that flight is on his bucket list.
3: Yeah,
2: too,
3: I would love to do something where I'm not just cattle called into the, hey, just be glad that we're going to make it to another continent. Like, that's kind of the thing. We're just surviving.
2: I was able to get my hands on those upgrade certificates, I knew that was as close as I was ever going to get. Mm-hmm. And it worked out. It was phenomenal.
3: It's good. Really good. So,
2: okay, next up. Oh, are we going to do...
3: We're going to play this audio of this gal going off online. That triggered some feelings.
2: Oh, whether or not when it's rude or not to ask a friend to.
3: Yes.
2: If you're going to visit a city and you have a friend there, is it rude to ask if you can stay?
5: This has exploded on the internet, which is why I put it in today's show.
3: I want to see this gal's video because the idea is that we've entered a new era where it's rude to ask to stay at someone's place. But here we go.
6: I'm going to say this on behalf of some people I know. I didn't ask them. They didn't ask me to say it, but I'm still going to say it. If you're traveling to a city, let's use Harry Styles' concert as an example. Harry Styles has been in New York for like months, right? He's doing a residency. If I have a friend that lives in New York and I'm traveling to New York and I say, hey, can I stay with you one night after my Harry concert? If I just ask them that, that's rude.
2: Harry concert.
6: That's rude to do. It's rude to ask them, hey, can I stay at your place? If they've never offered it, and especially to not offer them anything back. And if I go and I stay with them and I don't give them any money, I don't give them a nice host gift, I don't take them out to a nice lunch or dinner the next night or the day of, that's also rude. If you cannot go, especially in New York, it's always New York, I hear people talking about this. Your friend who lives in New York apartment is not your free hotel. Get a hotel. There's also lots of hostels in New York. Hmm. There's so many like safe, cheaper places to stay in New York. And if you can't afford to stay in New York, then you either need to travel home that night or you can't afford to go to the concert, period.
3: Okay.
6: Especially with
3: all
6: so
3: right.
6: many like...
3: Well, I get the gist of it.
2: So, a couple of things. Number one, there is no cheaper option than a friend's apartment.
3: Of course not.
2: And number two...
3: And by the way, when she said there are safer options, where does she live? Like,
5: no idea.
3: I mean, like that's when she goes... Now, if you go like this, you could stay here. This is a dangerous place. Like that would make a difference for me if I was like planning on coming in. The thing is asking a friend, hey, do you think I could crash at your place while I'm in town for a day? That never to me has ever felt rude, but
5: especially
3: it's also we're also from an era that like that was the thing that people did. I still have friends that reach out sometimes and go, hey, we're going to be in town from blah, blah, blah. I say we, if they bring all their kids, obviously that wouldn't work in my house because we just don't have enough room. But if he's come down and to watch like his son's wrestling tournament from Idaho or lacrosse games or something from Idaho, and I'll go, yeah, and like we kind of are right by him. And this is like one of my best friends growing up. And like we're both in our 40s right now. When he comes down, he goes, hey, do you think I can crash tonight? I go, absolutely. We found a place for him. Because that was the norm. We slept on my cousin's basement floor Every time we traveled.
2: Yeah.
3: Yes. You had the weird smells there. And then that's family. It's a little different. This lady, when she says this and goes, if you ask a friend, can I stay here or anything? She actually doesn't have friends. If somebody asked and they're your friend, it would be phenomenal to hang out with that person for at least, you know, even if they're in town for the concert and you're not going, but you get to see them for an hour and a half and chat with them for a minute. That's freaking cool.
5: I want to just include her caption, especially if you've known them weeks. Please, I can't believe how rude some people are. But I also, in general, like, so if that's a stranger, that's an acquaintance, we don't know them. But in just general terms, I think that it is totally fine.
3: Yes.
5: Times are tough. New York is expensive, of course. Just for a night, even if I don't see them,
3: I'm not going to hang my hat on it and go, I guarantee you can get my friend to make or my new acquaintance to let me stay at their place. It's more like but we don't. What's interesting now is when we travel some places, we don't want to stay at other people's houses, and so we don't. When I was a kid, my parents were like, we're not going to stay at grandma's. We're just going to stay at a hotel across town. We don't want to have to we're not making grandma make us meals and blah blah blah. I know she probably wants to. We're not doing that.
2: Yeah,
3: and so we didn't want to impose. But more importantly, now that I'm like older, I realize my dad did that not for the sake of like the let's not impose on grandma. It was more like this is good for me too. I don't want this. We don't want for my sake. I don't want to stay at grandma's house. You know what I'm saying?
2: So I think I agree with you, Caitlin. If they are your friends, because if you had a friend, it really was a friend, they said, can I crash at your place? You'd say yes.
5: Of course. I'd be excited about it. Yeah. And especially if it's on a weekend. Like, I mean, even if I don't see them.
2: So sure. I guess it depends on how you're going to identify a friend, right? How much of a friend are they? It is. You have to be confident in who you're asking. It's nice if they have said before, hey, you know, you're welcome to stay here anytime. That's nice to already have that invitation, but that doesn't always come. That doesn't mean the door's closed. The second thing is, and I hope this woman watches our video here, because
5: I'll put it on TikTok.
2: I advise her against airing her laundry out online.
5: Yeah, true.
3: I would advise against doing it from that angle too. That was a really bad camera.
2: This is obviously a situation with people, either her personally or people that she knows and are known to her. And boy, you're tiptoeing, man. You're tiptoeing around a dangerous thing.
3: Especially when it gets to
5: the in general. Stay with you now, for sure.
3: Oh, you made it clear. You made it clear, and also like. I get that you live in New York. You don't have to like do the New York vibe of, I think you're supposed to be super mean when you live here. Like I need to try to be cool and different and mean because I'm a New Yorker. You just put up with me. It's like, don't do this thing where staying at somebody's place is not crazy. That's not a crazy thing. A person who is, Ethan brought it up, Seinfeld episode 1.
2: Mm-hmm.
3: I think it's called Good News, Bad News. And that was basically the surrounding point, is that this mystery woman that you never actually...
2: He met her once.
3: I don't even think you see her in the episode.
2: No, you do later on.
3: Yeah.
2: You see her once or he meets her once and then
3: he likes her.
2: And then she calls him up and she needs to stay at his place. And he says yes. And he's actually looking forward to it because he likes her.
3: He wants to go to dinner. He wants to see where this is going to go.
2: He wants to date this girl. And so he's like, yes.
3: Yes,
2: you can live in my apartment for the rest of your life. And that was Jerry's thing.
3: Yeah.
2: And then she shows up and it turns out she's engaged.
3: And you know what's funny?
2: He felt misled.
3: Think about, and this is just like all the Seinfeld episodes. Like in the end, George was actually right about like the situation. Mm-hmm. He's not always right about a lot, but he was right about that one. She's using you. And she was. So anyway.
5: I will say maybe it's because I'm from a small town and me and my friends are just like family. We've seen the worst of the worst. And I used to live at my friend's house and I lived 5 minutes away, but it's not a weird thing. It's like we have community family and maybe you do get the friends who are moochers. There are people, maybe not, they're not friends in my opinion, but the people who want something from you.
3: If we have an open bedroom.
5: Sure. Even like, if you don't.
3: No, for sure. Like
5: you need shelter.
3: It just depends too. Yeah. Yeah. If it's like a couple and three kids,
5: Different story.
3: That's a hard ask for us. But I have definitely put my kids on couches while adults slept in their rooms. That's a thing too. You know what I mean? Like that's just part of the deal.
2: Yeah, it's part of the deal. So I guess it depends on the strength of your relationship and your confidence in the relationship.
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2: Yeah. All right, should we do one more?
3: One more.
5: One that we got to breeze through with details.
2: Yeah, let's do an update on. Yeah, yeah. Let's do an update on poor Kelly Clarkson.
3: I think "poor" is the wrong word.
5: Well, according to her. But,
2: so the basic is Kelly Clarkson went to a toy store called
5: Art of Play.
2: Art of Play. Thank you. And she says she was mistreated. And she posted online, "Hey, I was really mistreated here." You can go back and get these details if you want. But
5: she wanted to buy a bird. It was. The shop owner said that they might have something cheaper for her if she'd like that, and she felt like she was being treated like Julia Roberts.
3: Like the Pretty Woman, like, yeah. So for your kind, we have something different.
2: This is back in the news because now there is surveillance footage from inside the store that shows the incident.
3: Which didn't really...
5: I'm going to show one video.
3: But it was so By the way, the surveillance video,
2: like all surveillance video, doesn't show a darn thing.
3: Right, unless there's a physical altercation, you can't tell what's being said, and so everyone's guessing on how. We're not showing part of the surveillance, are we?
5: Are you? I was going to show some of it,
3: but this is also
5: have to talk over
3: on, yes, on Pablo finds out on Pablo Torre finds out. So Pablo
5: this is
3: Torre,
5: the interaction with the shop owner.
3: This is the shop owner interaction. They're going back and forth, and what she's accusing this guy of is
2: assuming she didn't have the money to buy a $15,000 bird.
3: A $15,000 mechanical bird, which, by the way, it had the tag on the wall and it says it. It's not, but then they say it's not for sale. Well, so they don't put a tag on the wall that says $15,000 and then don't go back and say also that it's not for sale. If it was a like symbolic $15,000, I could see maybe them saying that that was the case, like that's not really, you know, but you know, you go to the Lego store and it's a $2,000 Lego that's massive. You know what I mean? A $2,000 Lego that's huge. Like, they're not joking about the price. You could pay $2,000
2: to get it. This is a little tiny bird.
3: But this bird that's mechanical is basically a piece of crazy intricate art.
2: Yeah.
3: And that's why it's worth that much. And obviously, Kelly Clarkson, who's worth probably 8 or even 9 figures.
2: She's
3: good for it.
2: Yeah, she's $100 million.
5: And she's blending also, in just well. This is what I told you yesterday. She's someone who goes out in like a ball cap and walks around.
3: Yeah, she does not, but in her, but also, and I only know like the public facing version of what we see of her. And this is kind of, I think she's taking a little bit of a hit with this because she's clapping back at this shop. And then their move is to go, I guess if you're big time, you can just come in here and ruin our business by saying, hey, don't go to this place. They treated me like the pretty woman thing. Because now they're claiming, oh, we're getting threats, we're getting doxxed, we're getting all this stuff.
2: It's gotten really, really bad. And here's what happened. This is what I think happened. I think Kelly Clarkson fell into a classic social media trap. And that is, I think she got on the, I don't think this was about the toy store. I think there was something else happening with Kelly Clarkson. And because I've been there too, where you go through something and one day it rolls right off your back. Another day, depending on what you're going through, it hits you right between the eyes and you cannot let go of it. And I think that's what happened with her here. That triggered her. She felt mistreated and social media was an immediate outlet. If she could have had a couple of hours to chill out, she probably would have forgotten the whole thing. But instead, she had the opportunity to go straight to social media, which so many of us have done, and I've done that.
3: But she's got 30 million followers, and so those 30 million followers
2: kind of mobilize,
3: and it's a problem.
2: I'm not saying she didn't feel slighted, but you know what I honestly think? Because I can see this in my mind, and for me, it's clear. I don't think it was intentional. I think they've got a $15,000 bird. And you know what I bet? I bet that same employee a half a dozen times a day has to deal with someone saying, oh, wow, how much is that? What's $15,000? And then they're like, because for most of us, the $15,000 price tag,
3: yikes,
2: it may as well be $15 million.
3: Yeah, right? Which, by the way, hasn't it gotten to that or something like that?
5: So $15 million now, but actually, so when you just talked about the tweets, so when I watched the computer just restarted, so I can't play the rest of the video, mm-hmm. but there was a small interaction after that was calm, that she's where I feel, I don't know what the guy said, she might have been talked down to, but then she kind of goes at the other guy that's at the entrance, and kind of like there's a little riff. It doesn't seem like super. And then she walks out and then I see her pull out her phone. That is like how the surveillance video ends. And she posted that at 1:09 p.m. Mountain, which is 3:09 p.m. Eastern.
3: Gosh,
5: and that was at 2:55 ish. It was immediate.
3: She's standing on the sidewalk.
5: Not that she's invalidated.
3: She's standing on the sidewalk outside the shop giving her review on Twitter.
2: I'm confident. I'm sure that she felt bad about that. But what I think happened with that guy is I think that's his play. Is he's like, you know what? Oh yeah, it's $15,000. So if you want, I got him some that are cheaper because that's how he has to deal with this.
5: Yeah.
2: That's how he has to deal with this probably a half a dozen times a day. Someone coming in showing interest in this bird.
3: She took it as $15,000. You probably couldn't afford it.
2: Yeah. Whereas he's just like, look, no one buys this. It's a stupid price, but look, we have these cool birds
5: and
2: over there.
5: She looked
2: like a normal person. You know, if she'd rolled up with security, he might have been like, $15,000 if you want it. We got it. But he's looking at a normal woman. And this is the universal reaction to a $15,000 bird is, oh, forget it. So he's just used to, well, she's asked about the price. She's not going to want it. No one wants it. This is what I do. I pivot to the $2,000 bird, which, you know, if she's got someone she wants to buy a gift for, she might consider it.
5: I just
2: feel like, honestly, there were no bad guys here.
3: Until, it was a massive misunderstanding.
2: Until
3: Kelly Clarkson tweeted it out.
2: This is a social media trend.
3: On social media is different the rest of us.
2: Yeah, she just
3: going on social media.
2: And this is the problem with social media is that it's right there and it is so easy to let it out there.
3: How many times?
2: And I know this from personal experience. This is among the reasons that I'm not on social media anymore is because I can and will damage relationships and damage my future on social media. That is something that I can do.
3: Well, so. And somebody makes that, somebody tweets that out. I mean, Twitter, Instagram, Threads, all of it. If you get on it, I feel like that there's a good portion of people going, you know what? I just had a terrible experience at fill in the blank, blankety blank business. And if you want your hair done there, you better not go. Or if you want your hair done by somebody who's not going to cheat you, you better do it. You better not go there. And that's the kind of stuff that just gets put out there in the universe by randoms like us.
2: Mm-hmm.
3: When Kelly Clarkson does it, it's not the same.
5: That's true.
3: I think that's the point that the shop guy's making. I'm not trying to make her look like a bad guy either, but I think you're probably right, Ethan. It's probably more on the side.
5: I just want to know what that guy actually said to her, because she felt offended by something.
3: And so. The guys who were breaking the surveillance video down, it's a really weird road to go down, because they're going, yeah, I mean, look at the way he's dressed. He's definitely like Brooklyn chic, trying to act like he's a little too cool for her.
5: Maybe he is.
3: And
5: you're
3: like, how do you get that?
5: I've been around.
3: He's wearing
5: like
3: a ball cap and a t-shirt, and he's holding a cup of coffee while he's talking to her. And he's a worker. And you're like, everybody in the shop had a hat and t-shirt on. It's freaking Brooklyn.
5: Yeah.
3: They probably had their pants are probably tapered, dude. No, or where are we at right now? Wide leg, probably.
2: Oh gosh. The low rise clown pants.
3: Where are we right now? Yeah. Yeah.
2: My daughter's into that. She wears these enormous pants.
3: You should see the yes. And it honestly goes, the waist goes straight down to the floor. Like there's no they don't come in at all. Yeah. And it's sweatpants too, by the way. It's almost all sweatpants.
2: Oh, yeah.
3: Hard to get just the jeans. All right. Millard. Final time for us to mention JCW's and their great support of this program. Let's do it.
2: Today's Brightside After Party was presented by JCW's The Burger Boys, Charbroil Burgers, Thick Shakes, and 5 locations across the Wasatch Front. Plus, it's a great place to watch your favorite teams on TV while enjoying a meal with family and friends. Speaking of great teams, both Utah and BYU have big games. Well, BYU's got a big game. Utah's got a conference game. But
3: we got a cakewalk this weekend.
2: Well,
3: a bad Colorado team.
2: You know who I feel bad for?
3: Isaac Wilson?
2: Yep.
3: Back to town to his old hometown and all his first university he was at.
2: He's gonna get
3: his butt handed to him, and it's gonna be embarrassing. I'm proud of you for knowing that kind of stuff, by the way. Now,
2: I like Isaac Wilson. I had a chance to meet him. We used to T-Town used to sponsor one of the holes at the golf tournament for NIL golf tournament.
3: Yeah,
2: that was held for Utah football.
3: Yeah, yeah.
2: They don't hold it anymore. They still do some things, but the one that we sponsored is not being held anymore. But they always had players there.
3: Yeah.
2: And I got to meet him. I actually have a photo of him and me on the phone.
3: It's going to be a weird weekend for them up at the U for sure. Millard.
2: Yep.
3: We're going to go downstairs now, and we're going to make the rest of the show happen. It's our first full show from 1 to 3 that we've done in a long, long time.
2: I'm excited.
3: Yeah, I am too. Great. The big show downstairs coming up in a few minutes here, and we'll keep you up to date. We'll, of course, kick things off with the 3 things. We will have... This is confirmed, right? We will have a visit from Cold podcast host Dave Colley during our program today. So don't want to miss that, and get updated on what's going on with that case and everything. So for Ethan, for Caitlin, our producer, I'm Alex. We'll be downstairs in just a few minutes. Keep the stream going. 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And then tune in also over the airwaves or shift listening, however you want to do it. It's KSL Brightside. 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
8: 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From ABC News, I'm Dave Packer. Americans already feeling it. Now, year-over-year inflation is coming hotter than even economists were anticipating. ABC's Jim Ryan breaking down the Consumer Price Index for September.
10: As has been the case since the start of the U.S.-Iran war, energy prices were a major driver of the 3.7% surge in the year-over-year Consumer Price Index last month. Coupled with higher prices for goods and services, average hourly earnings fell in August for a sixth straight month.
8: Fuel costs a big part of what's pushing prices higher.
11: It's probably the most stressful time in my life.
8: Scott Belden, a cattle rancher in Oklahoma and three-time Trump voter, telling us that many farmers are reaching their breaking point. The University of Chicago says a person of interest has been identified in connection with the reported sexual assault at the Alpha Epsilon Pi fraternity. That individual, not affiliated with the school, has been banned from the campus. This follows allegations of a gang rape at Cornell University. Less than a week after President Trump had a 90-minute phone call with Russia's Vladimir Putin, Ukrainian President Vladimir Zelensky says his country is losing America as a strong partner. He also tells Piers Morgan Uncensored he feels betrayed by President Trump's diesel deal with Russia. And with new SpaceX Starlink restrictions affecting military operations, Zelensky warns.
12: Of course, if attacks will continue and if Starlink will not work, of course, I mean, it's not helpful.
8: After being diagnosed with lung cancer and having surgery, we're told Pope Leo's in good spirits and expected to remain in the hospital until next Tuesday. What's believed to be the world's oldest shipwreck found off the coast of Turkey. Professor of underwater archaeology Hakan Oniz says it dates back 4,700 years.
13: But when we recognize that this is the earliest one, it was amazing. And we compare them. Finding them is amazing.
8: Divers locating pots used to transport goods, some containing traces of material they held. You're listening to ABC News.
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3: It's 8:03 at KSL News Radio. I'm Spencer Mahan. KSL's top local story this half hour. A person is dead in an officer-involved critical incident in Tooele County. The Tooele County Sheriff's Office tell us that Pleasant Grove police were following a wanted suspect and attempted a traffic stop when they requested assistance from other agencies as well. And during this chase, the suspect sideswiped a semi and rolled his car. Dane Lairdall from Tooele County Sheriff's Office describes what happened as the chase ended.
30: Shots were fired by multiple officers from multiple agencies, and the suspect has been pronounced deceased here on the scene.
3: They also say the suspect was a wanted fugitive with a warrant out for his arrest. The First Presidency of the Church of Jesus Christ of Latter-day Saints has issued a message of healing and comfort to Pope Leo XIV. The message says the First Presidency extends sincere wishes for his comfort, strength, and a swift recovery, and that they, quote, join with people of faith around the world in praying that heaven will bless and sustain him during this time. May he feel the peace and healing power of our Savior, Jesus Christ, end quote. Traffic and weather together brought to you by UCCU, big on business, including sweep accounts. Love where you bank. We are seeing an incident. This is just south of 2700 North in Pleasant View on Highway 89. That's pulled off to the right shoulder. And then we also have that police activity on the Mid Valley Highway near Grantsville at Sheep Lane. So that is going to be closed until further notice. Tooele County Sheriff's Office did tell us in that press briefing that
0: It will be closed foreseeably through the night and potentially into the morning and could affect morning rush. Taking a look at your KSL weather forecast, 60s and sun return for the weekend and for the end of the week as well. So Thursday, Friday, sunny and mid to upper 60s, 67 for your weekend. So a great weekend ahead. Right now, 54, partly cloudy outside Broadcast House. 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
19: Okay, welcome to KSL Brightside. I'm Ethan Millard here with Alex Keery, and we're back together. Alex, we did it.
3: We did do it. Yeah, we're back in the same room together at the same time. The mediators got us back together again.
19: Yeah.
3: Settlement was fine, and then here we are.
19: The union negotiations are finished. We're all back to work.
3: With all the, it wasn't a ton of time that, like, either of us necessarily took off, but we just did it at different times.
19: Yeah, it alternated.
3: So it ended up being like an awkward time. But we appreciate Richie Stedman hanging out with us and getting it. Richie's love for Colorado, he made it known.
19: I didn't know this. I didn't hear about this.
3: We had to learn about that. Here's some things we learned about Richie Stedman. Okay. Love for Colorado. I think the quote was something like, I think we as Utahns need to appreciate Colorado a little bit more, like, for its beauty. And we were like, mortified. It caught us all off guard. We were like, This is not the time of the day that you can ever mention that that kind of trash talk or that kind of tomfoolery. And then the next couple things, he didn't help himself over the next couple days as he revealed himself to be the guy who stands up first and tries to get going to the front of the airplane when it lands.
19: Oh, you're kidding.
3: Okay.
19: Jeez.
3: And he also confessed to us that he's like an HOV lane user and abuser. Yes. And we were like, I can't help you with our listeners, man. When they come over and go, "Hey, who's this guy right now?"
19: I hosted 2 days straight with him. I had no idea he was a villain, like a literal.
3: Well,
19: villain.
3: I told him, I said, "You better knock all this noise off if you're going to want to make it through the next few days on the show." You know why? Because we have listeners that are sane people. You can't come in here with that insane talk. But he did it, and obviously Richie's a ton of fun to have on the program.
19: Yeah,
3: and he's always good to be when he can fill in for us. So.
19: He did a good job.
3: Very nice.
19: All right, let's do the three things. Are you going to play that, or is Corey going to play it?
3: I've got it here. You know what? I got to get used to getting the buttons pressed, and let's do it.
4: Your top trending stories happening right now. KSL Brightside's The Three Things.
19: All right, here's top of the list. The Smith Entertainment Group and Salt Lake City leaders have unveiled their vision for downtown between the blocks between the Delta Center and Abravanel Hall. All that's going to be redeveloped, and it's going to basically be new housing and businesses and a hotel, a 250-foot hotel, which this is meaningless information. A hotel reaching nearly 250 feet. How much does that make sense?
3: You're exactly right.
19: The number of floors. They need to tell us the number of floors. If they tell us the number of floors, then we'll know how big the hotel
3: is. Oh, are they saying 250 feet up?
19: Yeah, that's what it says.
3: Oh.
19: A hotel reaching nearly 250 feet.
3: I thought they meant wide. I thought they meant long. You're going to have to walk past it for 250 feet. That's like what? That's probably a 20. That's like a 22-story situation, right? 20 stories.
19: All right.
3: So that is okay. So tall hotel. What else?
19: Abravanel, and they're going to have a concert venue. And then it's a big open space. It kind of looks like
3: it's going to be a walkable. Gateway. Yeah, it's going to be like a walkable area between City Creek all the way down. They will take you all the way down to the Delta Center. So the entertainment district, they'll have the venue there, that Live Nation concert venue. This is why last week when we were talking about it, there's going to be, I'm assuming they're going to have more shops there too. It's just going to be an extension of more shopping and everything, but also a lot of food options because they're like, hey, what are the local, when you were gone, we had this conversation about what were the local restaurants because they asked for input.
19: Yeah.
3: What are the local restaurants that you want in there? I didn't see in the press release that they had announced if any of those had, that they had gotten serious and made any announcements about some of these food places.
19: But. You know, it would be amazing to have a JCW's downtown finally.
3: We've
19: needed that.
3: We said the same thing because we were like, look, they only come up as far as Harriman right now.
19: Yeah.
3: If we had it over here, that might be a problem for you and I, though.
19: Well,
3: a walkable, a JCW within walkable distance.
19: But I'm willing to make that sacrifice for the greater good.
3: Well, and we'd have to do working lunches all the time. I can't stop that.
19: No, I mean, this is part of it.
3: So this is what we have to do.
19: So they're going to demolish and redo some of the Salt Palace. They got a bunch of loading docks and things they're demolishing. And then some of Abravanel Hall will be redone. And I guess we haven't seen those details yet. I'm glad they're saving Abravanel Hall.
3: I don't want to see like that core kind of architectural, like kind of coolness to it leave either. So hopefully whatever they do leaves intact, you know, the kind of the essence of what the building is.
19: If they're going to throw away the red Cholula,
3: the hot sauce, right? It's Cholula. That's not right. Cholula is the hot sauce.
19: It's Cholula.
3: We're talking about the artist. You can't. Right. Corey's going, it is Cholula.
6: I didn't hear the first part.
3: It's fine. Anyway, the guy with the cool twirly glass.
19: Yeah.
3: If they're throwing that out, I'll put it in my backyard or whatever. Right, I'll put it in my shed.
19: Yeah.
3: Could use something like that.
19: All right. Next up, the second thing for our three things today. Social Security has announced a cost of living increase for 2027. It's a 3.6% increase. It'll take place in January 2027. So it'll start affecting benefits here in a couple of months. In addition, they're going to raise the earning limits. So one of the things about Social Security, and you may or may not know this, and I know this from my work at TTI, I do a ton of Social Security work. If you take your Social Security benefit before your full retirement age, then you are subject to an earnings limit. And if you go over that earnings limit, you lose your benefit basically 2 to 1. So for every $2 earned, you lose $1 of benefit.
3: Yikes.
19: And that earnings limit is increasing to $25,560. So that's one thing that I wish more people understood. A lot of people, they want to take their Social Security benefit early because they feel like then they can have it for longer and get more money. But if you're still working, you're subject to the earnings limit, and
3: right.
19: it's gonna. Yeah, it's going to be a problem. So you got to really think about that. Alex, you want to know, so 3.6 is the highest since 2022. And do you want to know the highest ever Social Security cost of living increase was, when it was, and how much it was? Can you guess? So they've been doing this since 1975. The COLA has been applied yearly since 1975. So between now and back then, when do you think they applied the largest increase? And how much do you think it was?
3: You want a percentage or a number?
19: Give me a percentage and a date and a year.
3: I'm going to say it was like a 4% and it was 2019. No, 2013.
19: Okay. In 2013, the cost of living increase was 1.5%.
3: Okay.
19: The highest ever was in 1980 and it was 14.3%.
3: Well, that's awesome.
19: Yeah.
3: Good for them.
19: Problem was, though, there's a reason why you get the 14% increase, though.
3: None of those boomers were talking about that when they were getting their cheap houses. Come on. Or when the interest rate was high. You know, I paid a high interest rate on this $11,000 house.
19: What do you think the lowest cost of living increase they've ever applied is?
3: Oh, it must have been 2013 for the 1% one.
19: No, it wasn't that.
3: What was it?
19: They've applied a 0% cost of living increase
3: last year.
19: 2009, 2010, and 2015.
3: I'm surprised it wasn't like a last year or a COVID situation or something.
19: No, because they've been
3: trying to be good during those. Too.
19: During COVID, we did see a higher than normal. Well, after COVID, when we started getting bit by inflation. We did in 2021. We did a 5.9% cost of living increase. In 2022, it was an 8.7%. So it was relatively high.
3: Now the question is going to be when it starts doing the negative percentage numbers the other way.
19: They start taking money.
3: Yeah.
19: From
3: yeah. All right, Millard.
19: The third thing.
3: Final thing here. You got to sneak it in.
19: I got a third thing here, and that is Utah ski resorts are seeing their first snow.
3: Yeah, man.
19: So we're getting some snow up above 8,000 feet. Snowbird has reported 10 inches.
3: Nice.
19: And so we're on our way. Some of the resorts have actually...
3: I saw some people up on some pretty high peaks doing like the cross-country skiing thing or like the you know, where they're like, it's not even cross-country skiing. They're kind of just like hiking up on those skis. And then they ski down, obviously, but they're kind of doing the... I'm glad. I don't want people to confuse this storm that we had right now with like, hey, this is... And then that's where everything, and then it will now, that will be the snow cover that will be on the mountain for the rest of it. Because it's going to like get back into the 60s and 70s.
19: Yeah, we're going to spend the rest of the week in the 60s. So, yeah, which
3: upper
19: I'm really 60s
3: looking, for a lot of places.
19: I'm really looking forward to
3: that. We'll see. I am too. It's because it's fall break for my kids, and I hope that, because it's just been a mess of weather over the past week and a half, or the past week. It's been rough for the cold and the rain.
19: And anyway, winter's lame.
3: Yeah, come on.
19: It's the worst.
3: All right, we're taking our first break here. When we come back, we got lots more to chat about. We got two things that I want you to be up to date on. Number one, when we come back, we're going to be talking about what happens when you do actually start driving in all this bad weather, what you have to do to reset yourself, okay? There's a KSL.com article where we'll talk a little bit about basically reminding you the stuff that you already know, but you have to switch that switch as we get into the cold and to the rainy stuff. And then also, we've got a special guest coming up at 1:35. Our own Dave Colley may pop in, and we'll talk the newest season of the Cold Podcast. 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It is KSL Brightside.
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19: All right, welcome back. You're listening to KSL Brightside. I'm Ethan Millard here with Alex Keery. Team's back together again. We're having a good time so far today. And Alex, as the weather turns, you got to watch out for your driving. And, you know, you forget. We have such beautiful weather all summer. We kind of forget how dangerous and how terrible the driving can be. When the weather goes sideways on us, as it is wont to do this time of year, there's a very interesting article at KSL.com where it kind of reviews some of the major factors around safe driving, especially one that needs to be really paid attention to. In fact, you saw firsthand
3: over
19: the last couple of days, you saw the effects of this, and that is hydroplaning. So hydroplaning happens when a layer of water builds up faster than tires can scatter it, and then you end up on the water.
3: Okay, let me give
19: you're basically water skiing.
3: So all the things we're talking about right now, by the way, are things that most Utahns already know.
19: We forget.
3: It takes us a minute to remember.
19: Yeah.
3: And it takes us a minute to adjust our summer driving. And I know this, look, we have this discussion quite often. And I don't want to talk down to you drivers out there, but I had a rough drive home yesterday from Utah County. Mm-hmm. It took about an hour and 50 minutes because there were cars sideways into the barrier, which I already know what that is.
19: Hydroplaning.
3: Sideways into the barrier is hydroplaning. And then the second worst offender was the rear endings, which is also a massive deal in this because you do not have the stopping as fast as you can power that you had a couple of weeks ago, or at least when the weather is really, really nice. And here's the thing that I want to say about, I'm going to give it, because they say hydroplaning. Continue with the hydroplaning thing, and then I'll add what you also need to do when to avoid the hydroplaning.
19: So here's what increases your chance of hydroplaning. High speed.
3: Got it.
19: Excess water, naturally.
3: Of course.
19: Poor tread on your tire. And tire pressure.
3: Mm.
19: Now, the number one recommendation, do you know what it is for dealing with
3: hydroplaning? By brand new tires brought to you by? Is that what you're going to say?
19: It's not that. If you feel yourself starting to
3: foot off the gas.
19: Slip, foot off the gas. Yeah. That's exactly right.
3: So,
19: take your foot off the gas and you'll find the tread.
3: You know, and people already know this, and it's definitely like this for snow driving, but your cruise control is not your friend in conditions like this.
19: Yeah, it's
3: so,
19: not.
3: So, but I will also say this, because water piling up, It happens in a different way. In different spots and in different places. The water piling up underneath the overpasses happens a lot. Why? Because a lot of those drains are right there. And I will say driving in the HOV lane in a lot of rain is a dangerous game to play because that's where more water piles up is on that side. You notice on the freeways, we kind of have a little bit, it's kind of capped in the middle and comes down to the side.
19: Yeah.
3: I would tell people too, you avoid a lot of hydroplaning. Speed is number one. Bad tires is probably number two. But also, I would say stick into that because sometimes the standing water that starts to pool up because there's improper draining going on the sides of the freeways in some of these big drains, that happens too. But most of the water will be, and the worst part of it is always going to be on those sides, but so typically toward the HOV lane side. Hang out in that the crown of the road in a way.
19: I hadn't thought about that, but I think that is.
3: But watch, because you'll actually see we're seeing a little bit of a better. You almost never see that the middle lanes are the ones that are the most soaked and drenched.
19: Yeah.
3: It's coming from the sides out in. And the most of the time when you see people hit that big and you see that just wall of, we've all been hit in that terrifying moment with a thing of water from a semi who kicked it up onto your windshield. And for a brief moment, you can't see a thing.
19: Yeah.
3: And that water is building up and for different reasons. But the majority of it is that if it gets plugged up at all on those sides, it builds up on the sides faster. Hang out in the middle. And go slower. That's it.
19: That's good advice. I need to take this seriously, though, because I took in, maybe 3 weeks ago, I took both of our cars in to get serviced. Oil change and tire rotation.
3: Yeah.
19: You know, the whole thing.
3: Yeah, yeah.
19: And one of the things they flagged, I took both the CRV and the Accord in. And guess what they said?
3: Your tires stink.
19: 8 new tires.
3: And did you do it? You had to do it? No. Oh, I was going to say.
19: I'm not going to do that at the dealership. I'm going to go to a tire shop.
3: Yeah, yeah.
19: You know.
3: No, no. Mike'sUsedTires.com.
19: Do you remember when Discount Tires would give you a used tire?
3: Oh, some of these places, I don't know if they do that anymore either, but I used to, and early confession too of being a cheap dad.
19: Yeah.
3: I straight up bought 4 sets of new, totally used tires for our cars off of KSL.com. A lot.
19: So when I was in my early 20s.
3: A lot.
19: I had a car and I had 4 different tires on the car. 4 different brands.
3: Oh, yeah.
19: 4 different treads. They're all the same size.
3: Nowadays, they go, you got a hole in that tire. I don't know if we're going to be able to fix it very well. And you can't have a kind of newish tire and then other tires that aren't.
19: But you used to be able to go into these tire shops and say, give me something used, same size. And they'd put it on there for
3: right.
19: me. I had 4 different tires. And when I finally splurged and replaced all of them, that car was a different car.
3: Oh, yeah.
19: I couldn't believe it. I couldn't believe how well it drove.
3: You could take care of yourself all day. So there's the hydroplaning part. And I would just say, your following distance is, so I have a different opinion of this now, because last year in a little bit of slick conditions, like it was just it was in October of last year. So we were kind of making that change over in the weather too.
19: Right.
3: And it was a little bit slick and it was a place, and you know your commutes well. Everybody, I will just let you know, your commute that you already know is bad in certain places and like, hey, everybody slows down right here. Just assume it's going to be times 10 when the weather's bad. But I will tell you, last year I got rear-ended. I was all the way stopped, and the people behind us didn't stop. And they did, like, the guy didn't know. He dove off into a lane, and the people behind him obviously had no idea we had stopped, and they just went right into the back of me. And it was a significant crash.
19: Yeah.
3: Huge crash.
19: It totaled your car.
3: Totaled the car. I wasn't hurt at all, which is wild. But it was, in that moment for that guy, it was like this. If he wouldn't have been right behind the guy who dove out of the lane, because that guy stinks for just diving out of the lane without watching. He wasn't watching. He didn't slow he needed to.
19: Yeah.
3: But he got to bail out into the HOV lane. In the meantime, the guy who was right behind him
19: is the one that hit you.
3: Had no time to stop. Yeah. And so if his following distance, you see, it's a concertina effect. If you give that following distance, and I'm trying to think, and you could weigh in on all the other pet peeves you have about the winter driving situations, but the following distance, and every time you could try to explain to police all day long, because you know what else you're going to get? You're going to get a ticket for going too fast for conditions, and you're going to get a ticket for
19: following too close.
3: For following too closely on both cases, because they'll just go, yeah, well, if you were following less close to the person, they just know.
19: Yeah.
3: Well, but he stopped too fast. And then you're like, that's not an excuse.
19: No, it's not.
3: It's not an excuse.
19: It's not at all.
3: They'll always tell you that too. You have to leave that space. And it could save somebody's life. Like in the case of mine, I was going 0 and this guy hit me at about 60. And his car was a lot smaller than mine. And that was the only thing that saved my life. Yeah. That I say that saved my life. That saved me from injury. Yeah, yeah. Yeah. Like I didn't have to get even checked out. You know what I mean?
19: Yeah.
3: I think people have had that before, but 60 miles an hour versus 0, those vectors aren't good for people in small cars and big cars. So the bottom line is, just keep it, take her easy out there. And if it tells you telling yourself that, and I don't think I'd be as harp, I wouldn't harp on this as much if I didn't have happen to me last year what I had happen to me. And because I don't want to be that person that gets caught hitting somebody in the back because I was falling too closely. And I certainly don't want to go through that whole thing again.
19: Should we do a quiz, a pop quiz?
3: Yeah. Yeah. Yeah.
19: So who can text in at 57500? Sometime when you're stopped. Don't do it while you're driving, obviously. What is the legal requirement for following distance on the freeway in Utah? Do you know what it is off the top of your head? Don't say it.
3: Yeah, I do know it.
19: You do know it? Mm-hmm. What is it? What's the required distance that you should maintain between yourself and the car in front of you? If you know what that is, text us into 57500. I know that. So you say you know what it is.
8: I know what it is. And you know what's great about my car? I can put it at that exact.
19: You can?
8: Yep.
19: I know that number exists. I don't know what it is. Mm. I go off of kind of feel. Like, do I feel like I'm too close?
8: And mine is 100%. And actually, I might be guessing a little bit, but the number has always stuck with me from driver's ed.
19: Really?
8: So I'm interested to see. We'll come back and we'll talk about it. But you can text in 57500. Ethan will give you a shout out on the air if you get it right. 57500. Speaking of shout outs on the air, when we come back after news, traffic, and weather, Dave Colley

0: And said people who receive Social Security will receive an increase of about $75 a month starting in January, but that increase not keeping pace with inflation or prices. After being diagnosed with lung cancer and having surgery, we're told that Pope Leo's in good spirits and expected to remain in the hospital until next Tuesday. President Trump at a rally in Arizona wishing him well.
1: I want to see Pope Leo get well. I hear the prognosis for that type of a problem. It's a cancer. It's big stuff anytime you have cancer, but the prognosis seems to be good. I've watched, and we just want to wish him our love and our best wishes.
0: This is ABC News.
2: It's 8:31 at KSL News Radio. I'm Spencer Mahan. KSL's top local story this half hour. It's being billed as the biggest game ever at Lavelle Edwards Stadium. It's Notre Dame coming into Provo to play BYU. The matchup of two undefeated top 10 teams has ticket prices going crazy. But KSL's Andrew Adams spoke to a fan who is looking to give his tickets away.
3: Jason Smith is a lifelong BYU fan and the CEO of Sponsor CX. He has six tickets to the BYU-Notre Dame game, but he's out of town and won't be able to attend. Instead of selling the seats, he had a different idea.
4: And it just hit me. I was like, you get to go to so many BYU sporting events, and there's so many people that are huge BYU fans that never get to go.
3: So he decided to give his seats to three families who'd never been to a BYU game before to give them an experience he cherishes. He posted messages on social and was expecting only a few responses. He got 324. He's now trying to decide with family who the recipients will be. Andrew Adams, KSL News Radio.
2: 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The area east of the arena will be walkable with shops, a new hotel, a concert venue, a renovated Salt Palace, and a new art museum. Japantown is also set to get a facelift with the Salt Palace being taken down in that area. The new district is set to be complete before the 2034 Olympics. 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Love where you bank. Right now, we are seeing a crash. This is in Murray, right in the area of southbound I-15 by 6200 South. The left lane and left shoulder are blocked. We're also having that police incident block the Mid-Valley Highway at State Route 179 and Sheep's Lane. So that whole area is going to be shut down possibly until the morning commute. So if you're looking to drive the Mid-Valley Highway to get somewhere tomorrow morning, you might want to pick an alternative route. There's also a crash that is just cleared up on southbound Highway 89 in Weber County. Taking a look at your KSL weather forecast, we're looking at 60s all the way through Sunday, then we'll have the 70s pop in for just the day before we cool it back down to more fall-like temperatures. Right now, mostly cloudy and 52 outside of Broadcast House in Salt Lake. 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
9: Alex, you don't care about gas prices. You've got an electric vehicle.
8: And Alex Keery.
10: Oh, yeah, that's right. Here comes my moral superiority rolling down I-15.
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9: All right, welcome back. You're listening to KSL Brightside. I'm Ethan Miller here with Alex Keery. And we've got the results from our pop quiz, which is what's the minimum following distance on Utah freeways.
10: Yeah, grow up. Come on, you guys. Grow up and drive like adults.
9: There are, I have the driver handbook in front of me. Okay, I have it right here. Okay. I'm going to read from the handbook. But I want to go through some of the answers because they're all over the place. 2 car lengths, 4 seconds, 2 seconds, 2 seconds, 5 car lengths. And then this is interesting. Several people texted this. 1 car length for every 10 mile an hour you're driving. So if you're doing 70, that's 7 car lengths.
10: See, I would say that some adjustable scale, if you're going to do the car lengths thing, needs to be applied. Obviously, the seconds is the thing that matters the most, because if you do the seconds between, that matters, you know, kind of at any speed.
9: This person says 2 seconds. My company requires 4 seconds. So that's a driver.
10: I don't hate texting that. I told you, I can actually set this in my car. You can put how many seconds you can be behind. So what's the real answer?
9: Eric had the most interesting answer. 387 feet at 70 miles per hour.
10: You know what? And maybe he's like a physics teacher, and that actually is the answer. But what's the actual seconds of distance?
9: Here it is. When driving on the freeway, this is from the driver handbook. When driving on the freeway, you should always maintain at least 2 seconds following distance behind the vehicle in front of you. Under adverse conditions, the time needs to be increased.
11: Yeah. Can I just say that sounds way wrong. That sounds totally wrong.
9: You think it sounds wrong?
11: I mean, I think people do 6 inches as practice in Utah.
10: Yeah.
11: Car length seems like
10: that's pretty tight. No, it's 2 seconds. So two car lengths.
11: I'm sorry.
10: Yeah, 2 seconds. So if you're going, you can pick out that little, you can pick out the marker up ahead of you when a car passes that, and you kind of go one, too. And that could, if you're going 70 miles an hour, that is going to be an 8 car length.
11: Here's the problem with that, though, Alex. So if I'm in my car and I'm driving down I-15 and I'm deeply engrossed in listening to the cold podcast, I am not going to be counting the seconds between
10: the car. I will say I cheat on the, by the way, if you're listening on the air and you just heard a third voice.
11: Who is that right now?
10: It's Dave Colley, of course, the cold podcast. Season 4 is out. And I do I have it all worked out in my car. And so I listen to you at 1.6 speed.
11: Nice. Okay.
10: Okay.
11: You got to get those hour-long episodes done.
10: I do. I have to do it in two commutes.
11: Yeah, yeah.
10: This is how it works.
9: Yeah. Does Dave just sound hilarious at 1.6
10: speed? Dave, what's funny is that he sounds weird now because he's normal speed. I need you to start talking a lot faster. And I get the music a little bit quicker, which is probably not how, and all the audio work that you do, I probably am not respecting how much like of the actual like engrossed audio that is there.
11: I'm just happy you're listening.
10: I'm absolutely engrossed to season four right now. And so there are a couple things going on right now. We're coming in, we're talking a little bit about some insidery stuff. And if you're in, I'm one of the cold podcasts, I'm in the Insider Club. And you can get the earlier episodes, like today, season six drops for me, not for Ethan.
9: How do I join the Insider Club?
11: Well, you go to the Cold Podcast website.
9: Okay.
11: You click on the little Insider Club button, and then you agree to sign up for just a small little amount to be part of our club.
10: It's right? Good.
11: Okay. Early access, like no it. Ads.
10: You'll like the it. The no well, ads part. The no ads part. Yeah, yeah. Okay, that's so, it's good because you know what?
9: Because some of those ads. That's what's worth the money.
10: Some of those ads were like, cancel Brightside. And I'm like, get out of here.
11: Yeah. Why would we want to promote those guys?
10: All right. So let's talk a little bit about where we're at right now. Maybe up through kind of where everybody has been, maybe has been caught up to date. Some of the actual kind of, you know, brass tacks on where we're at on the case right now.
11: Yeah. So it's been a few weeks since I was in here. The Nancy Perry Baird case, going back to July 4th, 1975, on episode 5 that dropped this morning, we are digging into really two men who were part of her life, a former boyfriend and I guess you'd say an associate, who were potentially in the mix back in 1975 when she disappeared, trying to understand their relationships to Nancy and could they have been witnesses, which is what investigators today are describing these two men as. And then also personal connections between even some of the folks in law enforcement. So the sheriff in Davis County actually has a pretty close tie to this.
10: It's a mess of characters who are in this so far because there are so many personal ties to still inside the community of this story, which is I don't know that I've ever heard of something that has been so connected to so many people, so many families, and yet we still know so little, right? And that's the terrifying part. There's another part of this new episode that came out too about two witnesses that we didn't know about, and that part to me was fascinating because initially it was just like, hey, maybe this one person saw her a few minutes ago, and then it turns into, oh no, we had some other ones. And how were you able to figure out that those two who were younger witnesses at the time, and you've been able to talk to them now, it's a fascinating listen to kind of have them go 50 years back and go, oh yeah, do you remember talking about this? Do you remember talking about this? I can't remember how you even got to those witnesses without kind of giving everything away of what they were talking about.
11: I mean, the basic answer is super simple. It's the case file.
10: Yeah.
11: So here's this case that's been sitting on a shelf more or less. There had been a little work done on it, but you know, everybody blamed this on Ted Bundy. So there was not a whole lot of work that was going into it.
9: Yeah.
11: And so a few years ago, I go to the sheriff's office and say, I would like access to that case file. And they originally said, no, it's an active case. We can't give that out. And I argued with them about that and said, it's not an active case. You guys aren't doing any work on it.
9: Yeah.
11: You should release that file. So we reached a point where they released this case file. And yeah, like the public story had been, oh, this police officer was the last person to see this woman in this gas station on the 4th of July. And then you start reading this file and it's like, oh, no, there were other witnesses.
10: Right.
11: And there are parts to me that read like they're missing from this file, but like this witness account from these two siblings, these two kids, is really descriptive about these hippie type individuals. So these long haired, bearded guys, you know, it's the mid 1970s.
10: Mm-hmm.
11: East Layton's a pretty straight laced place, so they stick out a little bit.
10: They didn't just stick out. They were also like the kind of thing where it was like, watch out for this kind of riffraff.
11: Yeah,
10: like,
11: there definitely was that going on with the police department up there, right? And so these two kids remember seeing these men talking to Nancy. And if you actually sit down and, you know, do the story math problem of the times, like within 5 minutes of these kids leaving this gas station, the manager shows up and Nancy Baird is gone. And these two hippie type guys are gone, too. So who are they and where do they go?
10: There's also the really disturbing and terrifying storyline that we don't know the exact relationship, ultimately how it ended up between Tom Jackson and Nancy Perry Baird. Like this whole thing is very complicated because that side story is also something that is just totally painful for all sorts of other reasons. And that's a huge part of the story. Unfortunately, it's something that helps kind of draw the picture of what kind of people that are part of this case still.
11: Yeah. Former police officer Tom Jackson. By this point, if you're listening to the podcast, you know that, you know, I went to interview him a few years ago and that set off a series of events where, you know, he ends up, he ends up in jail.
12: Yeah.
11: Not for the Nancy Perry Baird case, but yeah, because of other stuff that he was doing that's come out. And we still not have seen the end of that part of the story.
12: Yeah.
9: It's
10: complicated.
9: I know you've got some artifacts that you brought with you. Do you mind hanging out for a couple of minutes? We'll do a quick break. And when we come back, we'll kind of address. So Dave brought in with him some actual artifacts that he's collected for this case.
10: If you're wondering how a Kung Fu magazine from the 80s is going to work its way into the podcast, it's a pretty wild way and a crazy roundabout way that this is a part of it. But it's also a fascinating part of what is a multifaceted story of Cold Season 4. Dave Colligan's joining us when we come back as well. And we'll talk about something special we're going to be doing tomorrow for people who want to join that Insiders Club as well, because we're going to be doing a very special episode of a podcast to be able to bring you up to speed on some of these offshoot details of this case. Stay with us. More to go. It is KSL Brightside.
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9: All right, welcome back. You're listening to KSL Brightside. I'm Ethan Miller. They got Alex Keery here with me. We're joined by Dave Colley, who's our great colleague and the creator of the Cold Podcast, the the season that is in play right now that everyone's enjoying, everyone's listening to, is about a cold case up in East Layton. A young woman who for years was believed to have been abducted and killed by Jeffrey Dahmer.
11: No.
10: Ted Bundy.
9: I'm getting my serial killers.
10: You can't mix up serial killers. Isn't that tough that we have too many that we can't mix up?
11: I mean, it is actually pretty.
9: That was a weird time, though. There was
11: it
9: serial
11: was a
9: killer.
11: Strange time in the 90s.
9: It was the golden age of serial killers.
10: Oh, stop it. Was it?
9: Ted Bundy. But the assertion of the Cold Podcast is that it was maybe not Ted Bundy, mm-hmm. and that maybe we might get closer than we thought we could at finding out who did this. And so Dave's been digging into all of this, got his hands on the case files, been interviewing people, and putting this podcast together. It's just phenomenal work. And he's got some artifacts with us. So yeah. Why don't you walk us through what you have here and why you brought this into the studio?
11: And I'll admit, show and tell on the radio is a really tough sell these days, right? Yeah. But no.
10: If you want, you can stream it at KSLNewsRadio.com because he's got it in studio here. He's got a camera on
9: the
10: himself.
9: The camera's up, so you can see it on cameras.
11: Yeah. Okay, so anytime I dig into one of these cold cases, I go a little crazy and I start scouting on eBay or whatever for any kind of like materials, right?
9: Yeah. So
11: we talk about case files, but there's all kinds of different stuff. There's a character in this story, a guy named James Heidrich. And back in 1980, this dude, James Heidrich, shows up in Utah and he actually comes here to KSL.
9: Okay.
11: And we put him on the air because he claims that he has the power of telekinesis. Mm-hmm. He can move things without touching them.
9: That'd be amazing.
10: And it was like, it was the fun thing where they're like moving pages of the phone book.
11: Fluttering
10: and then
11: stuff,
10: kids
11: right?
10: are like, what's a phone book? And then,
11: but it's so just to like set the scene in your head, it's October of 1980. And, I went back and I watched this segment that we put on the air on KSL TV of this guy, James Heidrich. And I thought we were kind of presenting it to the audience with a little bit of a wink, if I could compare it to the great Andrew Adams today, like he'll do Halloween stories where he goes and
10: do the haunted houses
11: and reports on things of the supernatural, right?
10: They say that they have seen things and you're like, and it's kind of going like, and then we're all going, yeah, right. And then he's kind of going, yeah, maybe. Yeah. Right. But listen to what this guy says.
9: You take it semi-seriously for effect.
10: Yeah.
11: The problem is, of course, that there are people who will not catch that wink.
10: Right.
11: And they see this guy on TV and they're like, oh my gosh, he is.
10: He's got powers.
11: That was the beginning of the rise to fame for this guy, James Heidrich. So what I have here is an issue of the great tabloid Star magazine from February of 1981, sold with a price tag of 37 cents.
10: At the local grocery store. Yeah.
11: And there's a great profile on our figure, James Heidrich, here, where he's shown wearing his ninjutsu garb and everything. And as I was reading through this article, I thought, well, this is really interesting because they're talking about how he's been interviewed by somebody at the Davis County Mental Health Commission and determined that he has these powers.
10: Columbia Medical,
11: That he can do healing by putting his hands over you. And the problem is there are also some, like, let's just say red flags.
10: Yeah.
11: He's talking about kids.
10: Yes.
11: Right? We were all young in, I don't want to say exactly which decade, definitely not the 70s, but, you know, the time when...
9: we were children in this time.
11: Martial arts and ninja stuff was, like, pretty cool, right?
9: Yeah, it was amazing.
11: And if you had a 20-something-year-old guy in your neighborhood who was teaching classes of how to use the nunchucks and the throwing stars and all that, you might be like, wow, that's really cool. I want to do that.
9: He's going to draw a crowd.
11: Yeah.
9: Yeah.
11: Turns out he did. James Heidrich, not a good dude.
10: Yes.
11: And ended up being arrested by Salt Lake City police. He is still confined to a mental institution in California today because of stuff that he did. And I don't want to like get into the details here.
10: You get it on the show for sure.
9: We're picking up what you're laying down.
10: But where does it intersect with Cold Season 4? Because that's wild.
11: Yeah, it's super wild. I'm doing these interviews with the family of this former cop who worked this Nancy Baird case, right? And one of his daughters starts talking about, oh yeah, he used to bring this guy around. He was like crazy. He was this martial artist and he could do telekinetic.
10: He's a psychic. Yeah.
11: And I go, wait a minute. Are you talking about James Heidrich? And her eyes go wide. Yes.
9: Oh, wow.
11: You know about James Heidrich?
9: Oh, wow.
11: And I said, yes, I do, because he had escaped from the Utah State Prison. And it just so happened that I had been researching a couple of years ago, escapes from the Utah State Prison.
10: Went to their house.
11: And came across this guy. Yeah, James Heidrich shows up at this former police officer's house. And he's showing interest in the son, like one of the kids from this family.
10: Yeah.
11: Bizarre.
10: Yeah.
11: Now, not directly related to this woman's disappearance, but when something like that comes up when we're working on a cold case, it's just too interesting to just set aside and not talk about.
10: I think one of the themes that happens across all of your seasons of Cold have been along the way, how many unfortunate red flags were ignored. And in his case, in the Heidrich kind of part of the story, it's how blatantly ridiculous it was that no one said no. And that in some of the other pieces along the way, these other suspects, that no one said, no, we're not going to let them back in the home. No, we're not going to let them back hanging out with kids again. No, we're not going to do this. No, he treated her terribly.
11: Yeah.
10: This is a red flag. That is a huge theme of this. And I would assume that, I mean, that's a big part of, I think, kind of you showing that along the way, there was some leniencies taken that should never have been taken ever with people like this.
11: That's definitely the case with our former police officer, Tom Jackson. Just going through the record, we see when he starts being suspected and then charged with some crimes against children, he was given the lightest of taps on the wrist of just, you know, let's kind of
9: do better. Why don't you do better in the future? Yeah.
11: And his reaction to that was to just double down and keep offending. And it's part of why he is actually incarcerated today is because he kept offending.
10: But also, by the way, this is also the guy who was, if not the last, one of the last people to see Nancy Perry Baird.
11: It's a little ambiguous because when I interviewed him, he makes a comment about, oh, I wish I would have waited around 5 minutes. Mm-hmm. I would have loved to have caught somebody doing that. And yet in the same interview, he told me he didn't have any idea that he wasn't there. He didn't know
10: Know much about the case kind of initially, but also one of his things is when he gets to the other side, that's the first thing he wants to do is talk to her. Yeah.
11: And so troubling, right? And when I'm interviewing this guy, I don't know a lot of what I know today and what we've shared in the current season of Cold. So a lot of what we're doing now is kind of looking back at that conversation through the lens of, okay, here's what we know now. How do we judge his truthfulness or lack thereof?
9: So this James Heider guy,
11: he
9: escaped from prison. He went to this former police officer's house.
11: Yeah.
9: And he just hung out there. Was he turned in?
11: You're just gonna have to listen to the
10: episode. He eventually
9: he's in custody.
11: It's super interesting because he's in jail, out of jail. He escaped from pretty much every place they ever locked him up, except for in California when he really got put.
10: Which is also one of the great marketing points that they use for him too. Like some publication even brought that up. It was like, a man, no prison can contain
11: it's literally
10: him.
11: In this magazine.
10: Is that what it is?
11: Where they're talking about he's busting out this time for good. And that's like a year before he actually ended
10: no
11: up.
10: No prison can hold this man. And you're like, wow, it's a magic act. If they make it sound like it's some like mystical, magical act that he could perform of just escaping the walls of prison. And he's just a dirtbag. That's all it is. Just a guy who's a dirtbag.
11: But here's what I want to do. Since you've been listening, Alex, I think this would be fun. You and I should sit down and watch this old KSL story from 1980 with this James Heidrich guy together.
10: The KSL story. Okay, all about it.
11: Because you've not seen it. You've heard clips of it.
10: I've only heard clips of it
11: in the podcast.
10: I have not seen the video of it. In fact, that was the first time I actually saw the face of him. The cover of that Kung Fu magazine.
11: So since we have this new thing, this Insider Club, we can do like live streams. Live hangout kind of deal. So I'm going to drag you in if you're free tomorrow after the
10: show. Absolutely, I am.
11: We should sit down and watch it, and anybody who's on the Insider Club can join us, and we're just going to react and talk about it. What do you think?
9: I'm not free. Thanks for asking.
11: Well, you're not part of the club.
10: I was going to say.
11: If you want to sign up,
10: I told you.
11: You're welcome to come.
10: Yeah. It's like the Price Club at some of these other places. It's like getting kicked out of Costco for not having the card.
9: They won't let me into Costco either. So
10: that's what I'm saying. So that's what this is. So we're going to have our own little insider
11: check your receipt on the way out the door.
10: Where do people go to become insiders, and then where can they watch this tomorrow then?
11: TheColdPodcast.com. Look for the little orange button that says Insider Club, and then you will log in the same way to watch the live stream.
10: And then what? The rest of the season, then they get the episodes drop early for them.
11: Yep.
10: Which is when the thing I've needed.
11: And the entire back catalog of Cold is available ad-free, so that's the other big benefit. Like,
10: great.
11: If you ever want to go back and listen to the Supercell story or anything like that.
10: Okay. Tomorrow after our show.
11: Yeah.
10: Okay. Let's do it. Dave, thanks for coming in, man.
11: Thank you guys.
10: Appreciate it.
11: Yeah.
10: Dave Colley, season 4 of the Cold Podcast, out right now. We're going to take a break. News, traffic, and weather. We will be back right around the corner. Stay here.
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20: From ABC News. I'm Dave Packer. The University of Chicago says a person of interest has been identified in connection with the reported sexual assault at the Alpha Epsilon Pi fraternity. Not a student, the school says. Meanwhile, Cornell University, the faculty, Senate there debated a no-confidence resolution to condemn that school's response to campus sexual violence. Department of Government Chair Richard Bensel.
21: Faculty were extremely angry. They gave him a hard time, I think appropriately so.
20: Now it's Maryland. A board administrator confirmed state officials in that state informed by federal authorities today of a possible suspicious letter addressed to them.
0: This is a day after elections officials in Louisiana and Oklahoma said letters with unknown substances were sent to their offices, neither found to be hazardous. Maritime traffic is not flowing through the Strait of Hormuz freely. A British tracking group cites about 20 attacks on vessels since the start of the month. This as the Iran-backed Houthis are also threatening oil and gas in Saudi Arabia. The White House is blaming the uptick in inflation on the fighting in the Middle East. Meanwhile, stocks tumbled after the higher-than-expected inflation data today. ABC's Olivia Rubin.
1: Gas is up 34% year-to-year. Energy prices up 20% year-to-year. Fuel oil up 74%. Airfare 22%. Electricity 4.4%. Of course, there are other areas seeing increases as well. According to this report, food up 2.5%. The price of eating out up 3.5%.
0: President Trump at his second rally of the night, speaking for Republican candidates in Montana, also announcing new investments in the state.
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28: It's 9:03 at KSL News Radio. I'm Spencer Mahan. KSL's top local story this half hour. A person is dead after an officer-involved critical incident in Tooele County. Dane Leardall from the Tooele County Sheriff's Office describes how that chase started.
29: Officers from multiple agencies responded to assist, and a traffic stop was attempted on the individual who failed to yield. A short pursuit occurred where the driver of the vehicle ended up sideswiping a semi-tractor trailer, and his vehicle rolled.
28: After his vehicle rolled, the suspect then got out, where Leardall said several officers then fired shots, and the suspect was pronounced dead on the scene. The Utah County Critical Response Team is investigating. Four people tied to that viral Lego dispute are suing American Fork and 13 police officers, claiming their rights were violated. KSL News Radio's Eric Cabrera with the latest.
30: The four were helping YouTuber Reckless Ben over a valuable Star Wars Lego collection. They allege officers repeatedly detained them over 4 days in March, including an armed raid at their Airbnb. Plaintiff Tyler Shaw says seeing footage of those encounters brings it all back.
31: And like the body cam footage coming out, it just makes me relive it, and it's like a weird, sick feeling to my stomach because I've never really dealt with police before.
30: None of the four was charged with a crime. The lawsuit alleges unlawful searches and retaliation for activities like filming police. Chief Cameron Paul has acknowledged mistakes in the department's response, although he also defended his officers. The city declined to comment on the lawsuit. Eric Cabrera, KSL News.
28: 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Love where you bank. The only thing that we're going to be talking about here is that investigation on the Mid-Valley Highway at Sheep Lane in Erta. That area is still closed off, will more than likely be closed off until the morning. So if you're over in Grantsville and you're trying to get into Salt Lake by using the Mid-Valley Highway to get to I-80, you are not going to be able to do that. That whole area is closed off due to an active police investigation with that officer-involved critical incident from earlier today. Taking a look at your KSL weather forecast, 60s and sun return for the next 4 days. We'll have a day of 70 on Monday before we cool it back down and rain re-enters the forecast Tuesday into Wednesday. 52 and mostly cloudy outside Broadcast House here in downtown Salt Lake. 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
9: All right, welcome to KSL Brightside. I'm Ethan Millard here with Alex Keery. Thanks so much for joining us, everybody. And one of the weirdest subjects to come up this year is whether or not we should make permanent daylight saving time. This is something that a lot of people are into, but now up in Washington, D.C.
10: Yeah, I love how you said it was this year. We talk about this like every six months.
9: Yeah, but it seems like this
10: year. It's annoying.
9: Doesn't it seem like this year it's kind of more.
10: Well, yeah, now there's like a little bit more of a congressional heft to it. You know, there feels a little bit more serious of like the possibility of doing something about it.
9: So this is stalled out in the Senate where senators say they're concerned about kids walking to school in the dark.
10: Mm.
9: And so is this a reason to just start school later? Because for places. This would include Utah and basically all the northern regions. Permanent daylight saving time means that the sun would not rise until around 9 a.m. during winter months. So children would go to school or wait for buses long before sunrise. So I take my daughter to school at, 7:30. That's an hour and a half before sunrise.
10: Our elementary kids are, their school starts at 9, basically, like right at 9. And so...
9: Now
10: 8:55 or whatever it is. So you're talking about that's extremely early in the sense that if it's still dark, obviously that's a problem.
9: So you know me. I've been saying for some time that we should just have 9-to-5 school. We have 9-to-5 work. Let's just have 9-to-5 school.
10: Mm-hmm.
9: And maybe this is an opportunity to just kind of move in that direction. If everyone wants permanent daylight saving time and we're all fine with it, with the sun rising that so much later, why not just use this as an opportunity to adjust the school schedules as well? Start school at 9 o'clock.
10: You could. And here's the thing too, is I think it actually would make school more like, I think a 9:30 to 4:30 is probably more reasonable because then you are, I say that because I think that that's about how long isn't how long is school? My kids are there from the elementary
9: forever,
10: kids.
9: Man.
10: I know. My kids are in. Yeah. My kids are in school. They get in at, 8:55 or 9, and then they're out at 3:20, the youngest kids. So if they did like a 9:30 to 4, even that would work for them.
9: And it would
10: And then if the other kids, by the way, the elementary school kids, They get out 40 minutes after the middle school kids get, or the junior high kids get out. And the high school gets out a little earlier than that, but those schools all start a little bit earlier too. Well, and my 16 and 17 year olds walk out the door to go to school. And it's like 7:10 and I'm like, yikes.
9: Yeah.
10: Super early. My school when I was a kid was 7 a.m. till like 2 o'clock, 7 to 2.
9: Yeah.
10: And that was awful. That was awful. I mean, the studies all show the kids need more rest. With the daylight saving, the thing is that the sun is going to come up a little bit later. It is going to come up a little bit later. It's also going to be up a lot later. And so that's an important part to kind of throw out there as well. I just wish our kids, I would like school to start all at the same time or at least staggered just a little bit and not too much. And then I want this thing. I don't want it to be. It's the kids in high school do not need to be going to school at 7:15.
9: We have a text that says, I think the primary question is whether daylight or standard time is more conducive to the health and happiness of our children.
10: So if we did the standard time, then it would still come up at 8, but it would go down early.
9: Yeah.
10: It'd be darker earlier.
9: Well, the reason.
10: So the going to school part would actually be. And I'm for whatever.
9: Well, the reason why I like the starting school later, it's got really nothing to do with when the sun rises. Because it's still even.
10: Is yours still yours is mostly based off of the well-being of your child, not from the darkness either. It's more from the when they're getting up at 6:20, their lives are
9: it's not good. No, it's not that. It's this. We got to line it up with parents. Look at the world we live in. Look at the American economy. Two income families are here to stay. Both parents working during the day is a feature in our society that is not going to end.
10: Yeah. It's going to get worse. You're going to have more people who go from full-time and then the other one's part-time. Now they're going to be both full-time if they're not already. Yes.
9: And so it's weird to me that we would release all these kids back into the neighborhoods when every year there are fewer and fewer adults. Right? Because everyone's at work. And everyone's working. So why not line the school up with work a little bit more? It makes sense to me.
10: Ethan's all about the adults more than he is the kids. I don't know if you've already known this about him.
9: In my Mountain Dew addled mind, it makes sense to me.
10: I don't know if you know this. The kids are fine. The kids are going to be fine. Make our schedules all match up so it's easier for me. And it's true, though.
9: I mean, yes, it would be easier for families to be able to drop your kids off on the way to school, pick them up on the way home from school, or at the very least, they wouldn't have so much time on their own. The latchkey kid element would be reduced, right? If you've got your kids getting out of school and they know their parents are going to be home within an hour, that's different from, I'm not going to see my parents for 4 hours, right?
10: Oh, for sure. Yeah.
9: And I know the cell phones and things like that make it easier to keep track of everybody, but I still think it's worth talking about. And I'm honestly a little surprised that in our entire country, I seem to be the only one that's interested in this as an idea.
10: Well, I think a lot of people, I'm interested in it, honestly, because I do think that there's no way that my teenagers' lives are better off because of how early they wake up.
9: I'm going to ask AI.
10: What powerful politicians have endorsed
9: lining up school with work?
10: Nobody.
9: Schedule.
10: Nobody.
9: Someone.
10: No.
9: I bet.
10: That sounds like the lowest paid.
9: Oh my goodness.
10: Are there?
9: Get ready. It
10: sounds like the lowest paid lobbyist on planet Earth.
9: This isn't
10: big pharma. This isn't big tobacco you're lobbying for. You're lobbying for school districts and being able to start a little bit later.
9: Kamala Harris has been the most prominent U.S. politician to champion aligning school
10: hours. Well, this isn't going to go over well here, is it?
9: While serving as U.S. Senator and presidential candidate, Harris introduced the Family-Friendly Schools Act.
10: Oh, my God.
9: The legislative proposal aimed to bridge the gap between the typical 3 p.m. school dismissal and the traditional 5 p.m. or 6 p.m. workday.
10: A bunch of Utahns just went, I'm out. I hate it.
9: It proposed giving schools federal grants to extend their hours from 8 to 6. Which it doesn't really have to go from 8 to 6. If, like you said, if it went from like 9:30 to 4:30, that'd do the job.
10: I think
9: it'd do the job, yeah, for sure. Anyway,
10: yeah, because it's not 8 hour. It's not an 8 hour school day. I don't know exactly what the number is, but it's not 8 hour day.
9: Among the people who are into this, Senator Kirsten Gillibrand, Senator Sherrod Brown, Senator Richard Blumenthal, Senator Michael Bennett, and Senator Jeff Merkley, all Democrats. So in Utah, this idea is toast. But you know what? I'm going to carry it.
10: I don't know because the parents don't care. Like D or R next to it. If your life could get improved because your teenager got to sleep in a little bit more, and science says that that's true, or in the case of being able to make your life a little bit easier, no kid wants to go to school later. But you know what they don't want to do is get up in the dang morning. And if you think that's making the kids more lazy these days, it's not. It's getting them better rest, man.
9: Yeah.
10: And frankly, if they're better rested, then I probably will be too. All right.
9: Yeah.
10: We're taking a break. We'll come back. We've got more. When we continue, we've got tons to jump into. By the way, if you have anything you want to weigh in on the program, 57500 on this very thing, maybe this would work out for you and your families. Or I don't know what the big argument that's staunch against this would be. I don't know what the argument is. Is it just because of the late part? Is it just because of how dark it may be in the mornings?
9: The morning darkness and student safety, that seems to be the big sticking point in the Senate.
10: It's at least one that is, I think, easy for a lot of people to understand. And to go, yeah, that might be a point we got to consider here. 57500, got more to go. Stay here. It's KSL Brightside.
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9: All right, welcome back. You're listening to KSL Brightside. I'm Ethan Millard here with Alex Keery. And thanks so much for tuning in. We sure do appreciate you. We've got an animal kingdom. Are you ready for this? I've got animal stories. What's more, I've got a bear story.
10: Well, don't worry, because I have, I of course have the, I have the animal kingdom. I did at one point.
9: Should we, do we need to have Corey?
10: Hey, Corey, we do some animal kingdom here and get this thing going with the animal? Yeah, let's do it. Let's jump in right now.
15: From the apex predator to the cuddly kitty, welcome to the KSL Brightside Animal Kingdom.
9: So this first story is a little bit sad. It's actually a lot sad, but it's a really, really good lesson, a really, really good reminder, because we've been seeing more and more bear sightings, more and more bears coming into neighborhoods in Utah. How many bears in neighborhood stories have we done this summer?
10: I think just that one. I think just that one neighborhood. It might even be just the one house in Mapleton. Just keep sending videos in. Did you guys see the bear this morning?
9: Walked in my driveway.
10: And she's ready. I think this guy or gal in Mapleton, they're trying to get this bear killed, because they're like, look at this thing walking across my driveway. Look at this thing. It sniffed in the direction of our garbage cans. Mm-hmm. They're just waiting. They want this thing euthanized. And but I'll tell you, it's not about the euthanization. Is that a word?
9: Yeah.
10: It's not about just even about the youth in this nation. But it's also like, it's also gotten to the point too where they're digging through our garbage and they're eating the stuff that they're eating out of our garbage, and then they're dying from that.
9: And this is a problem. Because a bear in Durango had to be put down, had to be euthanized.
10: That near Mapleton?
9: It was sick, okay? And they discovered that its stomach and upper intestines were completely blocked by trash, which included entire plastic garbage bags and non-flushable wipes.
10: The non-flushable wipes strike again.
9: They will mess you up, man.
10: But my favorite is when at the beginning of when they started really selling all those, they were like, you can flush the heck out of them. And then every pipe company's all, yeah, keep doing it.
9: every plumber endorsed that idea.
10: And then and then the plumbers are funny too, because then they'll show up and they'll go, you see these? You're not supposed to be flushing these. And then they're like, that's ironic that you're telling people that, because they're also the same people that are like, they're cashing in on the fact that, you know.
9: So that's really, really sad. And it is just a reminder that, you know, we got to keep bears away from the trash, man.
10: You know what, trash. Ethan? Theme of the show today. Well said.
9: Keep the bears away from the trash.
10: Keep the bears away from the trash. Ethan sent, by the way, during his trip to across the pond, I think the only thing I got from you, I had to beg for text because Caitlin wanted to see pictures of Jolly Old.
9: Yeah.
10: But so we got the like begging for pictures, but then also Ethan would just continue to send bear stories.
9: Yeah, we had a few more.
10: More bear stories that were just
9: did you use them?
10: No. Well, one I was like, when Ethan comes back, we'll do all these bear stories.
9: Do it. I'll go back and I'll go back and pull those bear stories.
10: No, we'll because I bet they are just a bear digging through trash. That's the story.
9: Well, that's kind of
10: that's the theme of your whole life.
9: That's kind of the trend. We got a text from Ardell. They say, of animals, I'm most scared of bears.
10: Yeah, you know what? I don't disagree with it. No, for me, it's the cougar. You know why? Because they are way more sneaky.
9: I didn't know that you guys really wanted photos. I didn't realize that. I could have sent more photos. Well, I didn't take a lot of photos. This is what I've done.
10: I know.
9: This was my thing. I felt like I should just be there, right?
10: Oh, you wanted to be present? Don't use that as an excuse.
9: I just wanted to be there because I knew, standing there in Westminster Abbey.
10: People know you're lying.
9: I knew, number one, that if I ever wanted to look back and remember Westminster Abbey, I could find a better photo on Google faster than I could find a mediocre photo hidden in my phone. And that's
10: what
9: I said.
10: Yeah, but you don't want to send Caitlin pictures. Like, she goes, hey, send us some pictures. And you send pictures of a Google search of Westminster Abbey? That's not going to go over well.
9: Well, I wouldn't send her the Google search. I would just tell her to search it.
10: Or not.
9: I would just say,
10: or you would take screenshots of a really nice detailed picture of Westminster Abbey, send that and be like, doesn't it look great today? Like amazing?
9: But you see what I'm saying, though.
10: Yeah, right? I get it. Yeah.
9: So I took maybe, honestly, three or four photos.
10: On the whole
0: thing? I want to see your POV with this. That's
10: the
0: point.
10: Said, Caitlin, he said he took three or four pictures on the entire trip.
0: This is, and like no selfies?
9: No.
0: No pictures of you?
10: I don't care about that.
0: Did you meet any of those non-talking guards? Like, I want pictures.
9: No.
10: We saw the changing. We stayed for the changing of the guard. That was pretty fun.
9: Was that cool?
10: Yeah.
9: They weren't doing it on the day that we were there.
10: King Charles came out, flipped everybody off, and went back in. And we were like, this is not.
9: Let's see here. Johnny Sox says he loves bear stories.
10: Oh, come on. Too many.
9: Check your spelling, Johnny Sox. Here's another one. Black bears are common in Vernon, New Jersey. We had bear-proof trash cans, which the bears rolled down the street to pop the lids off.
10: You know what? That's why we should keep them part of society. They're smart.
9: Yeah.
10: They
9: get into the picnic baskets.
10: Yeah.
9: Here's one. No. Keep the trash away from the bears. Be bear safe. Be more mindful
10: of course.
9: Where you store trash.
10: No.
9: That's the whole point. That's the whole point.
10: The problem is, I guess it's been a rough year water-wise for everybody, including all the stuff that that grows that bears eat.
9: Mm-hmm.
10: And so they've been coming down further.
9: Yeah.
10: And the coming down further means they're showing up in Mapleton.
9: Yeah.
10: And Durango, Colorado.
9: In that lady's driveway. Just that back one. And forth.
10: I'm like, why do they? And it's funny is that they keep sending pictures of it. I wonder if it's AI.
9: You know what it is? You know what they're doing? It's a misinformation campaign. They send one guy to walk past that camera while they all infiltrate from another place.
10: Oh, the bears have already. That woman actually doesn't even live there anymore. They've been eaten weeks ago.
9: Yeah.
10: And the bears are running the security cameras.
9: They're long gone. All right, and then the last one here for Nightside Animal Kingdom. There
10: you call
9: is
10: it Nightside just for fun.
9: Oh shoot, Brightside Animal
10: Kingdom. Yeah,
9: gosh, you caught me.
10: I still like it.
9: You caught me.
10: Still feels good.
9: All right, a new species of wild cat was discovered in Bolivia last month, and you're not going to believe this. In mid-September, it's called the Tilcayo, which is a small spotted wild cat. Was found living in a wildlife sanctuary in Bolivia. The specific Tilcayo, which was found in the Cotopaxi National Park, was taken in by a local family and had been living with them for years. Imagine taking in a wild cat.
10: And thinking it was just a...
9: And then years later, mm-hmm. a biologist comes through and says, hey, by the way, this is a brand new cat that we did not know existed. And it's this family's weird pet.
10: Speaking of family's weird pets, you can go on the KSL Classifieds and you can find, I mean, these cats are expensive, man. Like cats these days, certain ones.
9: Mm-hmm.
10: Yeah. Every once in a while you still find the ones that are like, we're trying to get rid of this orange tabby. He kind of smells weird. He has a terrible attitude. $14, you know?
9: Yeah.
10: And then there are the ones that are like, they look like miniature Bengal tigers, you know, like the ones with the perfect spots on them, all that stuff. I think $2,500, $5,000 for these freaking
9: cats.
10: People
9: pay a lot. Yeah, people pay a lot for designer
10: pets. A new species. By the way, if it's a new species they've never found, are we to presume that it's wild? Like,
9: yeah,
10: they got it out of the. But yeah. That's what I'm saying is like that thing could have murdered your family.
9: Yeah, it's a little. Because like
10: bobcats are small too. But they'll kill you.
9: They could ambush you in your sleep.
10: At least the small humans in your home.
9: Yeah.
10: So all right. News, traffic, and weather coming up right now. We will come back. We've got conversations still to have surrounding a lot of stuff. There's a morality police question we're going to ask about a football coach who was fired for winning. Yes, that's right. We'll talk about that next. It is KSL Brightside.
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3: ABC News, I'm Dave Packer. The White House is blaming the uptick in inflation on the fighting in the Middle East. Meanwhile, stocks tumbled after the higher-than-expected inflation data today. ABC's Olivia Rubin.
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0: It's 9:31 at KSL News Radio. I'm Spencer Mahan. KSL's top local story this half hour. Paiute Reservoir is sitting at about 6% capacity. KSL TV's Alex Cabrero has the story.
1: Paiute Reservoir in central Utah is so low right now, there's more exposed shoreline than water in some areas.
2: This is what 6% looks like, a whopping 6%.
1: But park manager Lance Eliason says there's reason for optimism. Recent rain has helped to raise levels.
2: And it's coming up a foot a week. Like, we're up 4 feet in the last month. So there's hope.
1: Eliason knows it's still early, but with snow already falling in the nearby mountains, he's hoping for a better water year than last year. At Paiute State Park, Alex Cabrero, KSL News.
0: Summit County says they will be adding $6 million to their county budget without raising property taxes. KSL News Radio's Cameron Elliott has more.
3: For many residents, it may sound like having their cake and eating it too, but County Manager Shane Scott says it comes from a solid foundation of sales taxes, growing economy, and expected grants. It also begs the question, how is this outlook affected by the departure of the Sundance Film Festival? To that, Scott says that Park City and the surrounding towns have continued to grow despite the departure of the festival, and considering the massive spending that comes from the ski resorts, they are, quote, much more worried about the weather than about one festival.
0: Scott says they have looked at an increase to property tax in the past and will use that as an option only when it's clearly necessary. Traffic and weather together brought to you by UCCU, big on business, including commercial loans. Love where you bank. The only thing that we have on the docket throughout the night, Mid-Valley Highway near State Route 179 and Sheep Lane in Erta, that is going to be closed. And that's due to that police incident that happened earlier today that we've been covering all evening. So both directions of the Mid-Valley Highway, State Route 179 at Sheep Lane, closed. And that could potentially impact your morning commute tomorrow. Taking a look at your KSL weather forecast. 60s and sun re-enter the forecast for your weekend. We see 70s on Monday before it cools back down and rain re-enters the forecast. Fair skies, 50 degrees outside broadcast house is what we have right now. I'm Spencer Mahan for KSL News Radio. 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
10: Okay, welcome back to KSL Brightside. I'm Ethan Miller here with Alex Keery. Thanks so much for joining us today. We sure do appreciate it. It's fun to have the team back after those a couple of weeks of major disruption.
11: That's true.
10: This has been a fun show, Alex. I've enjoyed it.
11: Yeah.
10: We'll
11: do it the rest of the week. I mean, we're going to do it. I'm saying we'll be here.
10: We'll do it tomorrow?
11: No one's filling in for us over the next while. So
10: the foreseeable future.
11: Look forward to it. Millard.
10: We're doing a morality police.
11: Oh, we are. I was wondering what direction you wanted to go, and it's the football thing, right?
10: It's this the is football thing, interesting. Yeah.
11: Let's jump in right here.
9: Navigating the thin blue line between right and wrong. Ethan and Alex are the morality police.
10: Okay, here it is. A high school football coach in Oregon. His name is Zach LaBoy. He was the head coach at Marist Catholic High School. He was fired after a dominating win over their rival Cottage Grove. They won 63-0. It was so bad they called it at halftime. They ended the game at halftime, so at halftime he was up 63-0.
11: At the half of 63-0.
10: And here's the problem is with just a couple of minutes left in the second quarter. Coming up on the half, they were already up 57-0, and they kicked. They did an onside kick.
11: Yep.
10: To score again, and the school said, "You know what?" They said they determined that a change in leadership was necessary to reflect our school's mission and values.
11: You know, good for the school. I guess it feels weird because there are going to be a lot of now. Yeah, there are going to be a lot of people who go, because he won a state championship for this school like 2 years ago. I was reading about this guy.
10: He seems to be an effective coach.
11: Yes. Now, however, they're 3-3 this year, by the way. They were 2-3 going into this game, and then they ended up winning this thing 63-0. And it was wild because the onside kick, they did multiple onside kicks in the first half.
10: Yeah.
11: It got to 63-0 in the first half. And the problem is that if you've ever been a part of a blowout on either side,
10: they're boring.
11: It's not fun for anybody.
10: No.
11: We took our kids to a college football game. We took our kids down to, I took my boys down to a BYU game at the very beginning of the year, and they're playing Utah Tech. Played Utah Tech, and it was same thing. It was, I think, 42-0 at the half, maybe 35-0 at the half. And then they returned the opening kickoff of the second half, so it made it like 42-0, like right when it started.
10: Yeah.
11: And then it got to 49, like right when the third quarter is still like pretty fresh. And this is college. It's a very different thing. It's a very different thing because that team is paid a lot of money to come to Provo, essentially to lose. But they're being paid for, and they're getting compensated for coming up and being a lower level, being a lower division.
10: He's basically
11: team.
10: Giving them an early season practice. Yeah, game.
11: and all the teams basically have cupcake games across their schedule all year long. There are games that are there, and they all set up games like this, and they all have to pay them. But at the high school level, it's different because this guy doing an onside kick when it's 56-0, the home crowd, and obviously the administration of this team, of the winning team that was up 63-0 at the half, was like, this feels terrible. Don't do another onside kick. Please don't do another onside kick. They did it again, and it's just a, you know, I don't know what the personal beef was against this other team. But when he did it, as soon as he did it, I bet there were audible groans from both sides of the field.
10: Like, here's a question.
11: There were probably boos from the other side, and then even from the home team, they were probably like, yuck. You know what I mean? Like, the crowd is in there, and the administrators are going, so these guys come in and play our Catholic school. Our private Catholic school is represented by a guy who will onside kick when it's 56-0.
10: Yeah.
11: And is basically Team Iceland from the Mighty Ducks 2 movies. He's basically Ivan Drago. He's basically, I'm trying to think of other sports villains. Oh, the sensei from Karate Kid. Sweep the leg. This is sweep the leg.
10: Yeah.
11: That's what this is. And it makes no sense because then even the guys are going, you want me to onside kick? You got a problem with that? No, sensei.
10: So they're up 63-0 mm-hmm. at the half. The game gets called. The coach gets fired.
11: Yeah.
10: I suspect that this was probably the last straw. I bet they've been having problems with this coach. Because I don't know that necessarily this one thing is a fireable offense, especially if he's an effective coach. This must be something that they've kind of had in their mind.
11: Maybe. It's a private Catholic school. They can fire him for whatever
10: but,
11: they want.
10: But I do like the school is reinforcing something important, and that is that sports when you're young is about winning, sure. But the most effective lessons you're going to learn is not how great winning is. You're going to learn things like self-discipline, right? These are the things you're going to carry with you. I work with some people who played college sports, and they are elite performers at work. They're phenomenal. And I know that a big part of that is because they played relatively high-level sports. And this is where I always ignored sports for most of my life. And now I don't feel like sports are frivolous. I think sports are important because they're
11: since
10: important.
11: I've taught you well.
10: You've taught me well. They're important from a human development perspective. Hardly anyone will go from high school to college. And from there, basically no one, very few people will go from college to the pros. And then from there, even fewer will have a career of any length at all in the pros. And so it is. The point of sports is not to win. It's not to dominate. The point of sports is that personal development. That's the only thing that's really important.
11: Right. And so then if you go, what are we learning here? The answer is, yeah, and that's in that sense, the kids didn't learn anything good. There was no lesson learned there that was good.
10: Yeah.
11: And I want to know what the conversation at halftime looked like. I mean, when they call the game, the other team, I hope, just walked straight off into their locker room and didn't even do like a handshake or anything, because a handshake between those two coaching staffs would be extremely weird.
10: Yeah.
11: Extremely weird. And difficult. It'd be a hard conversation to have. And it'd be a tough one to be a part of. And it would be awful and awkward to walk through that handshake line if you're on the coaching staff of either side.
10: Yeah, I think that's right.
11: And by the way, the kids, they go out and they do the onside kick. And I bet a lot of them are going, Are we really? Now, maybe their whole team, because there are at the younger levels, like the ones that my little boys are in and have been in, they do onside kicks because they're not great kickers. And also when they kick it deep, it actually is a liability. Like, it's hard to cover deep kicks when you're little because the fields are so big.
10: Yeah.
11: So if you can contain it smaller and hit it in front, and the conversion rate on onside kicks at that age group is extremely high.
10: Really?
11: Yeah. Compared to, compared to the older groups.
10: Yeah.
11: In the NFL, it's some dumb number, like 1.8% or something like that. You know, it's basically one in every 50 they
10: it's
11: might
10: a hail, it's a Hail Mary.
11: It's a hard number.
10: Yeah.
11: It's fun when they get it, but it hardly ever happens.
10: Yeah.
11: In high school, it's a little bit more frequent. But man, at these younger age groups, they'll get one a game. You know what I mean? Like, it's because you tell the kids, kick it on the ground and kick it short because we know that we're going to deal with a short field to defend. Don't care. But some of these, it's hard to handle the kickoff.
10: You got
11: to
10: manage
11: for us, and it's easier for us to defend.
10: Yeah, you got to manage the game.
11: It has nothing to do with I'm going to try to really grind it into this team. But at the high school level, onside kicks at this type of frequency is really just they're frivolous.
10: I feel like this coach didn't learn the lessons.
11: We had a kid. We had a guy get suspended in our kids' league for running it up, for running scores up, and it was like, are you kidding? But at least the story that was told to me was that they had called timeout. They were already up, same thing, like pretty high, something in the 40s to zero. They called timeout toward the end of the game with like 4 seconds left and threw like a double pass for another score. So it was like, you know,
10: at that point
11: again, hey,
10: what are we doing
11: we've
10: here?
11: We've had a conversation. These fourth graders or these fifth graders or these eighth graders, maybe we dial it back on teaching that kind of lesson to another team from across town. Because you know what really it is? It's never the kids teaching the kids, other team's kids lessons. It's the adults who are like, I'm going to stick it to Craig. I friggin' hate that guy. You know what I mean? That's exactly what it is.
10: Yeah, that's right.
11: Because we used to coach together over at blah, blah, blah, St. Mary's. And man, I can't wait to put the onside kick on when we're up 56-0.
10: All right, Alex, take us to our last break here.
11: We've got our last break. We've got an ask the robots. We've got an ask our AI question of the day. We're going to tell you about something quite interesting that the most updated information in the are you ready for this? The Amelia Earhart search. That's right. Have the folks found, is this crew who's going out right now to check it out? Have they found where that plane may have gone down in the Pacific? We'll talk about that and much more next right here. It is KSL Brightside.
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10: All right, welcome back. Our last segment here on KSL Brightside. I'm Ethan Miller here with Alex Geary. In a couple of minutes, we're going to pass it off to Jeff Kaplan for the afternoon news. In the meantime, let's nail this final segment.
11: Are we okay? So there's a couple things going on. Number one, I did want to make mention because Ethan was a recent participant in Delta One.
10: Oh yeah,
11: I want to make mention that they made a couple of changes. I'm actually sad for you because I don't know when the next time you're going to be able to fly Delta One is. Like,
10: oh, you know what? It might be never. But yeah, I know.
11: The experience.
10: This was a bucket list thing for me to fly business class on that overnight flight to Europe.
11: Yeah. And he did it. And that's beside the point.
10: It was something that I thought was amazing. Yeah.
11: You wore slippers.
10: I had slippers. Okay. Yeah. It was phenomenal.
11: And then, of course, after your first experience on Delta One, less than a week and a half later, they've announced menu changes that you could have been a part of.
10: I could have been a part of this.
11: Ready for this? There are on the menu going to go. Is it Wagyu?
10: I say Wagyu.
11: Wagyu burgers? I'm going to go to our resident foodie, Corey. Is it Wagyu? What do you say it like?
16: I watch on YouTube says Wagyu.
11: Wagyu. Wagyu. Okay.
10: Like Ragu? Wagyu?
16: Yeah.
11: Yeah, okay. So Wagyu.
10: So when I say Wagyu, it's
11: either
10: wrong.
11: Either, yes. For certain, however you say it's wrong. So Wagyu. Wagyu. Mm-hmm. Chef Boyardee.
10: Yeah.
11: No. So the Wagyu beef burgers are coming to the Delta One.
10: Uh-huh.
11: Dessert changes, things like that. There's going to be some, like, they're putting extra toppings on the Sundays or something like that. And then there was also, before the big one hits, there was also another one prior to the champagne situation. What was the other one? Oh, it was like a single barrel bourbon or something like that.
10: Yeah, something like that.
11: But then the one that got me that I was thinking to myself that, one, I don't participate in, but
10: this
11: two.
10: This is so hilarious.
11: It's so weird. The champagne float.
10: Champagne floats. So if you want, you can have your dessert, like your sorbet.
11: Champagne floats and caviar dreams. Mm-hmm. Champagne float, I've never heard of. It sounds like the absolute biggest middle finger to the lower and lower middle class that
10: Isn't
11: I've ever
10: that
11: heard
10: crazy?
11: Of. We put ice cream on our champagne. It's like,
10: yeah.
11: Hey, so you know what I'm going to do when I'm back in coach? All right. I'm going to go
10: ask for it.
11: I'm going to go, can I get that? Can I get the ginger ale? And then they go, yeah, yeah. And I'll go, hold on. I'm not done yet. The Biscoff cookie. Yes.
10: A Biscoff cookie float.
11: But no. Not in the drink. I'd still need my Biscoff cookie. Okay. But could you throw some sorbet in the top of the Canada Dry?
10: Just shove it with your finger through the hole in the can.
11: Do you have any vanilla ice cream for my Schweppes?
10: Well, I think you know what you got to do.
11: Schweppes.
10: What you got to do is you got to get the sorbet in the airport and carry it on with you.
11: That actually would be funny. I get it out of my pocket in a Ziploc.
10: And then
11: I squeeze it into the thing, and they go, what are you doing, sir? What are you doing? I go, make him a ginger ale float. They can't have nice stuff dressed up in first class.
10: And then you ask for the ginger ale and just pour it over the top.
11: Hey, Corey, would you help us out here? Let's do a little bit of Ask AI to kick things off of this final segment.
17: When Google just isn't enough, and thinking for yourself is just too hard, here's your AI question of the day.
10: Okay.
11: All right, Millard, I was trying to think about this earlier, and I thought about a question. You ready? We're going to type it in together. We're going to go together on this. Actually, you type it in. I'll tell you the question to type in.
10: Oh, okay.
11: And you type this thing in. It is, what states are the worst at driving in the winter?
10: In the winter.
11: Worst winter driving states.
10: Okay.
11: Because we're hitting the cold weather. We just got a KSL.com article we read earlier through the show that talked a little bit about how people need a reset. You need to remind yourself how cruddy conditions can change the way you drive, and you have to change it now.
10: Okay.
11: Because once November and that big snowstorm hits or whenever it's going to come, you do not want to be caught flat-tired or whatever you want to do. So what are the worst winter driving states?
10: The worst states for driving in the winter vary depending on whether you look at total absolute fatalities.
11: Oh, geez.
10: Or the fatality rate per mile, per driver or mile driven.
11: So they're going full on just death.
10: Yeah.
11: Okay. Well, yeah. I was thinking more along the lines of like the old fender benders on I-15, but
10: I think that term is astonishing. Total absolute fatalities.
11: That sounds like if you had a poor man's like Mortal Kombat or like
10: I was going to say it's Kombat. Mortal Kombat. Total absolute fatality.
11: Oh,
10: All right. Michigan and Wyoming rank at the top of these categories. So Michigan consistently scores a perfect 100 on danger indexes. Oh, there's another one. The Danger Index.
11: Highway to the Danger Index.
10: These are band
11: index.
10: Names. Yeah, these are band names. Danger Index and Total Absolute Fatalities.
11: They're going to be playing over here at the Depot pretty soon this weekend. Come check them out. Actually, one opens for the other. They sound like they would both open for each other.
10: Michigan sees an average of 39 winter driving deaths per year, logging the highest total number of snow-related fatalities in the country.
11: Yikes.
10: Pennsylvania ranks second.
11: Mm-hmm.
10: And then Ohio, then Illinois. Now, for miles driven, now that's total winter fatalities. Okay, that's total deaths. If you want fatality by per capita or miles driven, then it's Wyoming. That is the undisputed highest risk per driver. They have 34.1 fatal winter crashes per million drivers. Ice sheets combined with severe high winds make highways like I-80 notoriously treacherous.
11: Mm-hmm.
10: North Dakota ranks second in per capita risk with 19.6 fatal crashes per million. And Alaska and then Nebraska and Vermont are tied for fourth. So there you go. So Utah's not in here anywhere. And I know why. Because with as much as I complain about Utah winters, and the older I get, the less I like the winters. And I complain about it. I know this. I know I'm being dumb about it. But I think we can all be grateful for one thing, and that is we don't have the ice here. We can get big time snow. We
11: not get pretty as much. Cold. Yes, it's the thing that kills it.
10: We don't get the ice storms.
11: Yes.
10: And that's the difference between places like Michigan and here. You don't get that ice.
11: The thing
10: and
11: I that think makes,
10: that's what
11: yes,
10: is the difference.
11: The thing that makes our commutes the worst are when our, what do you call those trucks? The salt shakers?
10: Yep, salt shakers.
11: When the salt shakers are going around, when those trucks are going around and they put down that solution to keep the roads, you know, just wet versus frozen over.
10: Yeah.
11: When it's so cold that it can't keep up with that, we are in a bad spot.
10: Yeah. But that's rare for us.
11: Yes, that's true.
10: Like, it's rare for us. Usually, it snows big, and that's the dangerous part. The dangerous part is driving in the snow. Once they clear the snow, the roads dry up until the next snowstorm.
11: Well, we can say, yeah, and thanks to the Super El Nino, we're going to get a lot of snow, but we'll actually have probably, it wasn't Devin Mishuli telling us it was going to be, but actually
10: a lot of rain.
11: Probably going to still stick to some warmer temperatures, too.
10: And we'll get rain in the valleys, yeah.
11: Yeah, and so.
10: So do you think we'll get ice?
11: That's what I'm saying is I think that the warmer temperatures will be there more, and so we won't have to worry as much about the ice.
10: That'd be amazing. I loved this last winter. This last winter was the best winter I've ever
11: had.
10: No,
11: it was not.
10: It was amazing.
11: It was technically the worst.
10: It was just this long, balmy season. You know, it's like we went from October kind of straight into March.
11: Hey, everybody.
10: It was great.
11: Put Ethan down on the list of Richie T as being a horrible person for loving last winter.
10: Hey, look.
11: Last winter was amazing.
10: I know the risks.
11: I love standing up first on planes.
10: I know the risks. Look, it's kind of like, you know, I know the risks. It's kind of like if you, you know, fall out of an airplane, but you notice how beautiful the view is.
11: Yeah, that's I like that's that where perspective.
10: I am. All right. That's where I am.
11: Here we go. Stay here dialed in to KSL News Radio.
18: 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From ABC News, I'm Dave Packer. Escalating concern about diesel prices hitting record highs, and Republicans are particularly concerned. Iowa cattle farmer Lance Littlebridge says he's probably spending $100 an hour worth of fuel to keep his farm running, weeks ahead of critical midterm elections, with early voting already underway in parts of the U.S.
19: Farmers typically don't always vote with their checkbook. They vote on social issues, and so I think the mood is that they're still going to continue to vote for those that serve us well. But there is still a lot of talk and concern that the state will go blue.
18: A White House economic advisor blaming the uptick in inflation on new fighting between Iran-backed Houthis and Saudi Arabia in the Middle East. Meanwhile, stocks tumbled Wednesday after higher than expected inflation data. ABC's Rachel Scott.
20: The final report on the steep prices Americans are facing before the crucial midterm elections. Spiking gas and diesel now pushing the rate of inflation to 3.7%. In Arizona, President Trump, now nearly 2 years into his term, blaming his predecessor, Joe Biden.
21: Yeah, that was caused by Biden.
20: But inflation has gone up since President Trump took office. A typical American family is paying about $600 more a month than they were 3 years ago.
0: Arizona was the president's rally stop early Wednesday, and then was off to Montana, where he promised federal money
21: to help more Montana families buy a home. Next year, under my leadership, Fannie Mae and Freddie Mac will be investing $3 billion in Montana mortgages to help 10,000 Montana homebuyers achieve their American dream.
0: Six Flags over Georgia is set to reopen Friday, days after a man fell to his death from the Goliath roller coaster. That ride remaining closed as investigators examine what happened. Other Six Flags parks have temporarily closed similar rides. 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
28: It's 10:03 at KSL News Radio. I'm Spencer Mahan. KSL's top local story this half hour is developing news. A person is dead after an officer-involved critical incident in Tooele County. The Tooele County Sheriff's Office tells us that Pleasant Grove Police called for assistance and were following a wanted suspect when they, along with other agencies, attempted a traffic stop. That suspect fled and then sideswiped a semi a little bit later and rolled his car. Officers then fired shots at the suspect, and the suspect was pronounced dead on the scene. Six officers in total will be placed on leave, and the Utah County Critical Response Team is investigating. Now, this is going to continue to develop. This is a very complex story, and it will continue to develop throughout the night and into the morning. We'll talk a little bit more about the traffic impacts in just a minute. Smith Entertainment Group and local leaders in Salt Lake City have released renderings and more details about what the area around the Delta Center will look like in the coming years. KSL News Radio's Adam Small has details.
29: The changes are coming to the two blocks east of the Delta Center and the one block where the southern end of the Salt Palace sits. That southern end is going to go down while the rest of the convention center will be built upwards. And instead of a bunch of loading docks, Japantown Street will get offices, retail space, murals, and other changes. Then the two blocks east of the Delta Center will become walkable with stores, a hotel, a new concert venue, a renovated Salt Palace, and a new art museum. Abravanel Hall is staying put with very minor upgrades.
28: The new district is set to be complete before the Olympics return to Salt Lake and Park City in 2034. 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Love where you bank. Right now, a couple incidents to talk about. We'll talk about the Tooele County incident in just a second. But on northbound I-15, about 2 miles north of Santa Quinn, there is a crash. It's blocking the right shoulder, not really impacting traffic too much. Where the main impact will be is tomorrow morning in Tooele County around the Mid-Valley Highway area, State Route 179 and Sheep's Lane. That is due to a police incident that has that whole intersection shut down. It will be shut down throughout the night, and it could impact travel tomorrow morning from Grantsville to I-80 and into Salt Lake County. So if you do take the Mid-Valley Highway to I-80 for work, you might want to think of a different route. Taking a look at your KSL weather forecast, the sun and 60s will be in the forecast for the next 4 days, 70 on Monday, and then we cool it back down and rain chances re-enter the forecast. Right now, fair skies, 48 degrees outside Broadcast House in Salt Lake City. 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
12: 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Greg brings the law. Together, they bring it home. Here are Holly Richardson and Greg Skordas.
11: Well, there have been a couple hiccups in the Trump administration's plans that would directly affect Utah. We talked about this a couple weeks ago, but the U.S. Forest Service has been preparing to consolidate all of its offices and move its headquarters to Utah. Salt Lake, in fact.
13: But a new order from a federal judge this morning puts that process on hold, not just for the Forest Service, but the entire U.S. Department of Agriculture. A federal judge now says the Trump administration has no authority to make these massive changes and that it's up to Congress.
11: Yeah, what's interesting is that it's really short term. So I'm reading the judge's order, and what it's one of those motions for a preliminary injunction that we've talked about so many times in this show. The American Federation of Government Employees, which is the union of federal employees, has filed a lawsuit against the United States Department of Agriculture for this move, claiming that it would cause a huge disruption in a lot of people who have jobs, hundreds, maybe thousands of federal workers. And they filed an action to stop this, and in effect saying, as we've seen so many times, that it is an appropriation. It's something that should have been done with Congress. And in fact, from what I'm seeing in this judge's order, their current appropriation ends in 2 months.
13: Right.
11: So Congress is going to have to do something anyway. So the judge put it on hold, but said, call me in 2 months. And it may be moot by then, because Congress may actually act sometime between now and then and reestablish whatever they're going to do with the Forest Service.
13: They would have to include it in an appropriations bill. I mean, and that's right. One of the things that's interesting, right, is it's the judge is saying you can't do this because we didn't appropriate money for that. Congress didn't give you the money to shut down some offices, relocate a bunch of employees, and then open new offices.
11: Right. So, I mean, I didn't expect this. Maybe I should have, because it did affect a lot of employees. And apparently there are some like 8 subdivisions under the Department of Agriculture.
13: Yeah.
11: And so a lot of those, I mean, it was a consolidation that would have, at least according to this ruling that I'm looking at from the judge, consolidated a lot of those into a central office here in the state of Utah. I think it was actually in Salt Lake City. So it would have been a massive office to house all of the Department of Agriculture employees. But I could see from a cost standpoint, maybe consolidating that. They're also downsizing, obviously.
13: It would have only been Forest Service here, right?
11: Okay.
13: So they have different subdivisions. And but if you remember, we talked about this in March. It was announced in March that the USDA was going to move the headquarters of the Forest Service to Salt Lake City to kickstart a restructuring of the agency. Of course, they were going to close regional offices and research facilities around the country. We talked about that all summer with these wildfires, because they were shuttering the research facilities that looked at wildfires. But at the time, if you remember, the governor said, this is a big win for Utah, with nearly 90% of Forest Service lands west of the Mississippi. Moving the U.S. Forest Service headquarters to Salt Lake, like, it makes sense. It also means hundreds of jobs coming to Utah. Well, like, I don't know how far along they were in the plan, but for now, it's all on hold.
8: Yeah, so you're right. It only if, in terms of Utah, it just affects the fact that the United States Forest Service, which is also, it's got to be the largest agency within the Department of Agriculture, at least one of the largest, because the others aren't as widely known, that will not be happening. They won't be relocated. There's also the Agricultural Research Services and a bunch of other agencies for Foreign Agricultural Services, blah, blah, blah.
13: Yeah, Food and Nutrition Administration.
8: Right, yes.
13: Yeah.
8: Yeah, so you don't think about federal employees, and I should know better because I worked for the state, and we had a union, sort of, State Employees Association, which would get together, and it looks like that's what happened here. The American Federation of Government Employees filed a lawsuit. They're under the AFL-CIO, saying that the administration didn't have the authority to do this. There's so many things that happen when these executive orders have been taking place, and so many times when it crosses the line into something that's within the province of Congress, and as an appropriation, that's a pretty hard line.
13: Yeah.
8: And that's one that's sort of easy to look at. This doesn't mean it's the end of it or that they're not moving to Salt Lake, but it does mean, and here's another thing. The judge in his order said, look, the appropriation's coming up in less than 60 days.
13: Yeah.
8: So what does that mean? That means that it's going to be a lame duck Congress, probably.
13: Yep.
8: That will hear it, because they're not going to do much between now and Election Day. That's less than three weeks away.
13: They're doing nothing. We already know that, right? Yeah.
8: Right. And so then they've got to come back and deal with the appropriations for the Department of Agriculture. Yeah. They can't just let it shut down, although we have had government shutdowns for some period. And maybe as a lame duck Congress, they will want to do something and get something in place. But boy, somebody's got a lot of work to do if they're going to reorganize it that broadly to where regional offices are going to be shut down and consolidated offices such as the one that would be coming into Salt Lake at the Forest Service. I mean, that'd be pretty significant.
13: So one of the things the judge noted that I saw in the ruling was that he wasn't weighing in on whether this was a good decision or a bad decision to relocate, just that the process was not right. The process was done incorrectly, and Congress will have an opportunity to revisit this decision by December 11th when the funds run out. Are they going to do something? My butt would be no. They're not going to do anything, right? They're just not going to be able to get this done, and I don't think it will rise to the level of what the lame duck Congress is going to prioritize. So even if Republicans maintain control of the House, which seems extremely unlikely, you have a lot of people leaving anyway, so we know that they're just in the end of their final term.
8: So that would mean they'll probably have some sort of continuing resolution.
13: That would be my guess.
8: That kick the can down the road for the new Congress after the first of the year.
13: Yeah.
8: And that this stay that the judge has granted that prevents them from moving and consolidating the offices will remain in effect until Congress can sit down and decide what they want to do, which may be close to what the president's doing, or we may have a new Congress that says we're not going down that road at all. So this may be the end of it for Salt Lake City.
13: Maybe.
8: The beginning of the end.
13: It may be. And you know what? One of the things that's interesting about that to me is that there are thousands of employees with the USDA. Forced relocation. I mean, you sign up for that when you're in the military, not necessarily when you join a DC office, right? And so people are established with their families and things back east. And I know that there were employees who were told, you're going to be part of this restructuring and you're going to have to move. And they basically said, I'd rather quit.
8: Yeah. And yeah, you don't think, you're exactly right. You don't think about that as your federal employee, that your job could be moved, but
13: right.
8: Possible.
13: Right. Okay, well, I thought that was interesting, and yeah. I haven't heard anybody in Utah talking about it, so I'm hoping that we'll get some more information.
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14: Oh, ouch!
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13: There's less than 3 weeks away to go until Election Day. Here in Utah, ballots are already in the mail. And throughout the entire election season, KSL is the place to be for the latest info and analysis on the issues that you're going to be voting on.
8: Your voice, your vote, just 20 days from today. But today, we are talking about last night's second congressional district debate between the Republican incumbent, Blake Moore, and the Democratic challenger, Peter Crosby.
23: With everything that went on with the data center proposed earlier this spring. And what we learned from that, what local officials learned from that, was they have to be able to engage the public and they have to bring the public along.
31: I am all for a future where local communities decide whether or not that kind of infrastructure is appropriate for them. And what we have seen in Box Elder is a direct counter to that reality.
13: So among the topics, we said that among the topics, they talked about the economy, artificial intelligence, data centers, privacy, like flock cameras.
8: Yeah. And, you know, it is interesting. they both talked about data centers. The Box Elder County Data Center is in their district.
13: I know.
8: So that's got to be something they talked about.
13: Yep.
8: And if there was one word that you would have to use to describe both of their reactions to that, it was transparency.
13: Mm-hmm.
8: Not necessarily no data centers, we don't want them, but hey, can we do things right in the future to make sure that we're doing everything accurately? And there were a couple things said in the debate that we wanted to break down as either true or false. And our KSL investigator, Daniela Rivera, put their remarks through the KSL truth test.
0: The impacts of the One Big Beautiful Bill were debated by both candidates. Republican Blake Moore saying without it passing, the child tax credit would have gone back to pre-2017 levels of $1,000.
1: And we not only doubled it, we increased it and tied it to inflation and made it permanent.
0: Congress.gov and multiple tax organizations detail the changes. The maximum child tax credit was increased permanently from $2,000 to $2,200. And starting this year, that amount will be adjusted annually for inflation. We rate Moore's statement as true. Democrat Peter Crosby said the Big Beautiful Bill also targeted the solar industry,
31: which is going to cost us anywhere from $1.2 to $1.8 billion in lost economic revenue.
0: It's true, the Big Beautiful Bill ended the federal residential solar tax credit. Crosby provided us with analysis from energyinnovation.org, which has modeling showing Utah's economy could lose $1.2 billion in 2030 and $1.8 billion in 2032. We rate Crosby's claim true. In response to a question about federal budget priorities, Moore said this.
1: In calendar year 2025, the thing that I was most excited about was that we saw that we could actually reduce our deficit by $360 billion. Now, that's not a balanced budget by any stretch, but we saw that we could successfully do it.
0: According to the Committee for a Responsible Federal Budget, which cited the Congressional Budget Office, the federal budget deficit sat at $1.7 trillion in calendar year 2025. Down roughly $369 billion from the $2 trillion deficit the prior calendar year. We find Moore's claim true. And Crosby made this statement about the federal budget.
31: My inspiration for this is actually Dwight Eisenhower, a Republican president, the last president to actually have a budget surplus from World War II until President Clinton.
0: We checked the Office of Management and Budget's historical table to find President Eisenhower did record a budget surplus in 1960, and President Bill Clinton's budget surpluses started in 1998. But the U.S. also ran a budget surplus in 1969 during the Lyndon B. Johnson and Richard Nixon transition. So we rate that claim from Crosby false.
13: All right, there you go.
8: That's KSL investigator Daniel Rivera. That's interesting. I like that. It's fun to play those. She'll take sound clips and listen to them and say, okay, let's break it down.
13: Let's
8: is
13: do
8: it
13: fact check.
8: Or is it not? Yeah,
13: yeah.
8: Good
13: yeah.
8: for her.
13: So look, I think that was the last of the four congressional districts to debate. That was held last night at Utah State University. And as you mentioned, the Stratos Data Center is in that area. So they both talked about that. They had some real differences about MIDA, though. So the military installation, what is it, defense authorization,
8: defense.
13: I think.
8: Yeah.
13: Act, whatever it is, they or authority. But Blake Moore actually likes the idea of being able to use MIDA or something like MIDA to put data centers on military land, which actually makes a little bit of sense to me. And his Democratic opponent said, we just need to get rid of MIDA. It's an unelected, unaccountable set of bureaucrats.
8: One of the things that's working well for Democrats right now, of course, is the economy.
13: Yeah.
8: And so there was no surprise that inflation, gas prices, things like that came up during this, because you can blame the administration, and people do, for the war in Iran. And in some respects, it's even poured over to the Ukraine war now when we talk about gas prices and fuel prices and just inflation in general. We saw some numbers that came out just today, and of course these weren't necessarily referenced in the debate last night, that inflation is now at, I think, something like a 3.7%
13: rate. Yeah, it's up.
8: Which the feds like to keep closer to 2%. So that was something that came up as well. And in fact, the Democratic challenger was like, hey, you know, things are getting, he talked about his own family, mm-hmm. his young kids, and said directly, his daughter probably will never be able to afford a home.
13: Wow. Yeah. So I know that there's back and forth, and every candidate has to set themselves apart, especially when you're challenging an incumbent. But I know that Representative Moore said that gas prices are going to be coming down because there's a permitting bill that will increase domestic supply. And his Democratic opponent said, we don't need hope to fix gas prices. We need votes. And he means votes to end the war in Iran.
8: Yeah, I think that, I mean, somebody was talking to me yesterday, a Democratic strategist said, hey, a lot of these races are going to be closer than you think. I don't know. I mean, I really think that that's going to be an uphill battle for the Democrat. I like Peter Crosby. He's done a good job and he's working hard. Blake Moore has really, and I'm sort of getting off the debate a little bit, avoided a lot of controversy and his, you know, seemingly... He's advertising up there in my, that's my area, by the way.
13: Mm-hmm.
8: And he seems to be pretty active up there, seems to be pretty popular and did well with the Republicans.
13: So one of the things that the Utah Debate Commission does is they do polling before they hold the debate, because you have to reach a certain threshold as a candidate to be able to be on the debate stage. So in that race, there is a Libertarian, there's an unaffiliated candidate, there's an Independent American candidate. They didn't qualify for the debate based on the polling. But one of the things that's interesting is this polling that was commissioned by the Utah Debate Commission actually puts Crosby just 5 points behind Moore. That could potentially be within striking distance.
8: Yeah, and I think that's what people are saying, that it's the Democratic wave, which I think is
13: that would be a surprise in Utah, but it could be a surprise.
8: But people are talking about it, that it's going to happen. We talk about this all the time, and it just doesn't happen. I mean, if Democrats get out and vote, who knows what will happen? Or if independents say, hey, we're tired of what's going on in Washington, D.C. But they also have to say, are you tired of what's going on with Representative Blake Moore? Because it comes down to more than just anti-Trump, which may, I don't know, the Trump albatross is going to hurt a lot of people who are running for office right now, I think.
13: It seems to be that way, but I'll also say that one of the things we know from polling also is that people can say Congress is not doing well, we don't trust Congress, but incumbents are reelected at over 90%.
8: Yeah, yeah.
13: Like, and I mean, it's like, I don't like those guys back in Congress, but my guy. So we'll see. I mean, maybe, but it was interesting. It was interesting to hear that debate last night. And also, I think it's important to know that tomorrow we're going to hear from both candidates. If you join us tomorrow at 10 o'clock, we're going to chat with Democrat Peter Crosby and Republican Blake Moore as they try to earn your vote for the 2nd Congressional District.
8: Will that be having covered all of the congressional races?
13: No, for us on Inside Sources, this will be the second one, and then next week we'll do CD3 and 4.
8: Okay, I wasn't sure I missed one while I was out of town.
13: No, it's just that we started this week, and we're going in numeric order, yeah, where the debates did not.
8: Right, yeah, we did the first yesterday and the second tomorrow.
2: Stolen Voices of Dole Valley, a gripping new 9-part investigative podcast about a serial killer you've probably never heard of, Warren Forrest. A sadistic predator who prowled the Pacific Northwest in the early 70s. He hid behind the deeds of Ted Bundy, and he's only been convicted of 2 murders, but is suspected of many more. Since the release of Stolen Voices of Dole Valley, a witness identified in the podcast could lead investigators to the remains of Jamie Grissom.
3: He ran into the woods. He said he stumbled. As he fell down, he looks up and sees the body of a young woman.
2: And now the FBI is testing forensic evidence that had been collecting dust for decades. This cold case is now red hot. Binge the entire season of Stolen Voices of Dole Valley right now, wherever you get your podcasts. And make sure to hit that subscribe button so you don't miss out on the latest breaking news.
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5: 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ABC News, I'm Dave Packer. A White House economic advisor is blaming the uptick in inflation on new fighting between Iran-backed Houthis and Saudi Arabia in the Middle East. Spiking gas and diesel now pushing the rate of inflation to 3.7% in September year over year. Social Security Administration saying that benefits for cost of living increase will increase by 3.6%. Arizona was the president's rally stop on Wednesday. Then he was off to Montana, where he promised federal money
6: to help more Montana families buy a home. Next year, under my leadership, Fannie Mae and Freddie Mac will be investing $3 billion in Montana mortgages to help 10,000 Montana homebuyers achieve their American dream.
5: Six Flags over Georgia is set to reopen on Friday, days after a man fell to his death from the Goliath roller coaster. That ride remaining closed as investigators examine what happened. This is ABC News.

0: old, but said, call me in 2 months, and it may be moot by then, because Congress may actually act sometime between now and then.
1: The Trump administration says the changes are needed to streamline operations and will not result in layoffs. A federal lawsuit is raising new questions about how American Fork Police handled that viral Lego dispute. Four people who helped YouTuber Reckless Ben are suing the city and 13 officers. Footage from an officer's dash cam was shown today from a traffic stop involving Tyler Shaw.
2: So scared a little bit and let him go was all I really was going to do.
3: I was going to scare him a little bit and let him go. Completely unlawful, completely baseless.
1: According to the lawsuit, Shaw passed sobriety tests, blew zero on a breath test, but was still detained while officers brought in a drug dog and searched his car and Airbnb. Nothing was found. Police Chief Cameron Paul has previously defended his officers while acknowledging mistakes. Traffic and weather together brought to you by UCCU. Big on business, including sweep accounts. Love where you bank. On northbound I-15, there is a crash just 2 miles north of Santaquin. No lanes blocked so far. State Road 179 remains closed in Tooele, as well as Sheep Lane north of Erda Way because of an ongoing investigation. It may remain closed into the morning. KSL weather. Things are warming up again. Tomorrow, a high of 63 and sunny skies. Looking into the weekend, we'll have temperatures in the high 60s, and it looks like we're done with rain for now. Right now, it's 48 degrees and partly cloudy out. I'm Brianna Willis with KSL News. 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
2: 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Greg and Holly find out what's really going on and what it means for you. Here are Greg Skordas and Holly Richardson, where deals are made and headlines are born. It's Inside Washington on Inside Sources.
3: Well, there continues to be some pushback on President Trump's recently announced deal with Russia to import some 2 million tons of diesel into the U.S. market. And I'll say this, I never have known us to measure fuel by the tonnage. Usually it's barrel or gallons. But anyway, 2 million tons of diesel seems like a lot.
4: A bipartisan group of senators have expressed concern with the deal, with some saying the deal won't actually help the American consumer, and it only provides Russia with more funding for its war against Ukraine.
3: Yeah, and among those pushing back is our own Senator John Curtis. He joins us now live. Good morning, Senator.
4: There we go.
5: Yeah, okay, we got it. Now. Can you hear me all right?
3: We can hear you great.
5: All right.
3: Thanks for joining us this morning. So tell us your initial take on this proposal by the administration and maybe your concerns.
5: Well, I put it in context. I was in Ukraine just a couple of weeks ago, literally about 12 miles away from the Russian-Ukrainian border.
4: Wow.
5: And it is crystal clear, just crystal clear, that Russia is sustaining this fight by the world buying oil from them. And most of this has been Europe. And now for U.S. to step in and say, we're going to fund the Russian, is a line too far for me.
4: So Senator, what do you think is going to happen? And I guess I'll also ask a two-part question. Have you heard any response from the White House?
5: That connects. Okay. Are you back?
4: Yeah.
5: Okay. I'm sorry about that. We're traveling down the road here in South Utah County.
4: That's okay. So I wanted to ask a two-part question. One is, have you heard anything back from the White House? And number two is, what do you think is actually going to happen here?
5: So we've not heard back from the White House. That's not unusual, particularly with all of the senators being spread around the country. I think the next step is, can this actually even happen? There's some question that the president, whether or not he even has the authority for this. As you know, Congress just passed the sanctions bill, which moves in the opposite direction. So clearly the will of Congress, both the Senate and the House, is against this. And I'd be surprised if it actually happens myself.
3: Yeah, I was looking. I was going to ask you the same thing, because I'm looking at a quote by Senate Armed Services Committee Chair Roger Wicker, who said that he said there's not a very high likelihood that it will actually be consummated and be enacted. There's a much better way to do this. So that I guess presumes what you've just said, Senator. That is that there still needs to be approval with Congress.
5: Yeah, and that's not going to happen. As I said, you just saw the vote going in the opposite direction. Listen, we have to be more clear about who our friends are and who our enemies are. And there is no reason, there is no possible explanation for us justifying throwing that kind of money at Russia, which we know, well, they'll just turn around and use that to buy more drones, put more people on the front lines whose lives will be taken. There's nothing good about this at all.
4: Senator, on a related note, I saw news this morning that Ukraine's Starlink access was restricted without warning. It allowed Russian drones to hit apartment buildings and kill some people without being able to warn the Ukrainian people. Is there, what is the sentiment on Capitol Hill with Elon Musk and Starlink?
5: Yeah. So, by the way, I'm on Starlink this morning. So it's a great tool. Although I know that we're having problems connecting. On Capitol Hill, I'll tell you one thing. The conversation in Ukraine was Starlink. They're trying to get more access because they're cut off at the Russian border, and they could desperately use it for their drones going on the Russian side. So there was quite a bit of conversation. But the reality of it is, I know the White House has had conversations with them. We do have this free market thing here in the United States, and Elon Musk, we're not about to mandate to him what he does and what he doesn't do over there. And that of course, complicates what we might do as the United States, just simply if it were our equipment and we didn't have a private enterprise involved.
3: Is there anything else you can share with us, Senator, about your recent trip to Ukraine, why you went and what you learned?
5: Yeah, I wish we had a whole hour for that question, Greg. It was fascinating. We were the first congressional delegation actually to go to Kharkiv, which is 12 miles away from the front. We were down in the bunkers with the drone pilots, watching the way they were used. They're incredibly successful. And what's happening is a little cat and mouse. Ukraine will send these drones over. Russia finds a way to block them. 2 weeks later, Ukraine's figured out a way to get around their block. 2 weeks later, Russia finds a way to block them. And this process of iteration and innovation is just amazing. And it's not really the drones that's the secret. It's the innovation that they're doing with the drones that's the secret. And it's really helping Ukraine win the war. Russia cannot replace the soldiers as fast as they're being taken out by Ukraine. And that was kind of my aha moment. Now we're moving into winter, and winter tends to favor Russia and hurts Ukraine. But other than that, Ukraine clearly has the momentum.
3: Wow.
4: That's we're almost 5 years to the start of the war. Yeah. Right? I wanted to shift theaters, though, and ask you about the war in Iran and where we are with that and with Congress exerting their war power authority.
5: So, listen, I think this gets mixed up in a debate about whether or not we should be in Iran, and that's a worthy debate. But what should not be debatable is the congressional role in this. It's very clear the War Powers Act gives the president certain authority for 60 to 90 days. And after that, it depends on Congress. And so what I'm grumpy about with my colleagues is we've not done our job. We should step in and define where we will support the president and where we won't. And by the way, I think there's a lot of support for the president giving him the tools he needs to end this. But that should be defined by Congress. And all we're really getting into is these war power resolutions that are aimed at poking the president and not really solving the problems. The Democrats continually put up war powers resolutions that say you have to stop and desist immediately. But you can't do that. We've got something going that you can't just walk away from. How do we get out of it? All of America wants to get out of this. Of course, the diesel prices, the gas prices are all connected with this. And that's got to be fixed, but it's not going to happen overnight.
4: Thank you so much for joining us this morning, Senator Curtis, and enjoy your travels. The weather looks awesome.
5: Yeah. Curtis from Starlink. Check it out.
3: Thank you so much.
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4: We're following some breaking news out of Provo right now, where BYU President Shane Reese is expected to make a major announcement to the BYU community.
13: Leaders, faculty, and staff have shared their expertise and their time to prepare for a future School of Medicine and an application for accreditation to the Liaison Committee on Medical Education, or the LCME. In every meeting and in every action taken, the original principles articulated by the First Presidency have guided the entire process. Ultimately, the Brigham Young University School of Medicine is founded on the teachings and example of Jesus Christ and seeks to provide a spiritually grounded and scientifically rigorous education for future physicians who go forth to serve God's children. I am absolutely thrilled to announce, alongside Dean Ott, who has worked tirelessly to get to this moment, that the BYU School of Medicine has received preliminary accreditation

0: Yeah, I feel that way too. The accrediting body, or the LCME, voted during its October 2026 meeting, and with this status achieved, our new School of Medicine is now authorized to recruit an inaugural class of students and launch the MD program beginning July of 2027. Now, DNOT, this is indeed a momentous occasion for the entire Brigham Young University campus. And I have long suspected that you simply don't need sleep. It is remarkable what you and your team have been able to accomplish to bring about this school. Can we just give a round of applause for this incredible human being and great leader, Dean Mark Ott, for his truly remarkable efforts? Now, Dean Ott, before this starts to feel like a eulogy, tell us a little bit about how you felt when you received this notice from the LCME.
1: Yeah, it had been a busy day, and I came back to my office, and there was an email from the LCME, which I opened and immediately felt really joyful gratitude. I was grateful to the Lord who inspired prophets and apostles to create the School of Medicine and then supplied all the miracles that would be needed for us to get to this point. I was very grateful for all the people who gave so much time and ability over such a long period of time to get us to where we needed to do and to do all the work. This is a lot of work. And then I felt, just anticipation for our faculty, our staff, and our future students who would now be able to bless the lives of God's children around the world.
0: It's an amazing thing, and that's sort of underscored your entire work and vision, and as you communicated to all who have been involved with this process. I will tell you, I asked Dean Ott to make sure that I was his first telephone call when he received such a notification. And I was at a dinner for an event we had on campus last night, and someone called me and said, check your messages right now. So I went and looked at my message. By the way, that's usually bad news. I happened to be at an event in what can only be described as a moment of true fortuitousness with the chair of our executive committee, Elder Dale G. Renland, who really provides governance for us, and Elder James R. Rasband of the Quorum of the 70, who is the commissioner of church education. So I quickly grabbed both of them and said, I have some news. And having been involved in higher education, they both saw the university spokesperson come in and grab me and said, this cannot be good. And I said, for once, it's incredible news. So we were just all in a moment of just incredible both celebration for all the reasons you articulated, Mark, but also grateful because we had all prayed and fasted for this moment to happen. And so we are indeed grateful for all the consecrated work from you, Dean Ott, from the hundreds of volunteers. We cannot articulate how grateful we are for so many consecrated souls who lifted where they stood. It's been a remarkable thing. The faculty and staff assembled here today, thank you all so much for all of your incredible work to get this School of Medicine to this very point today. It is indeed an historic day for Brigham Young University. Now, Dean Ott, can you tell us all a little more about what this modifier preliminary means when we talk about preliminary accreditation?
1: Sure. So preliminary accreditation is a significant milestone in a multi-stage LCME process. It takes many, many years to complete the full accreditation process. The first stage of that process is applicant status, and we received that in November of 2024. The second stage of the process is candidate status, and we achieved that in October of 2025. The LCME then came and conducted a site visit in June of this year, which leads to today's announcement.
0: So we are just so excited to admit our first class to the BYU School of Medicine. But it turns out we're not quite there yet either. Tell us a little bit about what we should know as we start to think about our first class. And maybe most importantly, as students start to contemplate applying for admission to the BYU School of Medicine.
1: Yeah, because that's what this is all about. It's about the students. We will welcome applications from our prospective students in the next couple of weeks. Since this accreditation status is so new, we need to wait for some systems like AMCAS, the American Medical College Application Service, to be updated so that the students can apply through that portal. In the meantime, those who are interested can go to our website at medicine.byu.edu, and they can learn what we're looking for in our applicants. They can learn about the requirements and the eligibility and a lot more at that website.
0: So that website is active now?
1: It's up and running.
0: Wonderful. We're so thankful to all of you, and we're so grateful to have here in the studio our faculty and staff of the BYU School of Medicine that have joined with us here today. We're also sincerely grateful for your efforts to get us to this point so that we are indeed ready to welcome our inaugural class of students next summer. So with all of the force of my soul and the profound feelings of my heart, I want to express my gratitude and my thank you to all of you who have helped us arrive at this point. Now, as if this accreditation news wasn't enough to share with you all today, we have one more fairly big announcement. We would like to share a first look at the renderings of the future building for the BYU School of Medicine. Now, to keep that sense of anticipation live, I want to have Dean Ott share a little bit about the inspiration for the building's design.
1: Well, this building will be a truly special temple of learning. The architectural drawings for this draw on Utah's unique heritage and landscape. It echoes the craftsmanship of early Utah communities and religious architecture of Provo, Utah, including the former Brigham Young Academy, now the Provo City Center Library, and the Provo City Center Temple, which was previously the Provo Tabernacle. It will have all the modern learning features you'd expect in order to provide a state-of-the-art medical education experience.
0: Okay, so without further ado, here is the future home of BYU's School of Medicine. Now, I wanted to orient you a little bit. This is as if you were standing at the corner of University Avenue and Cougar Boulevard, looking westward, almost west and south, at the BYU School of Medicine. And if we move forward, we can see what it looks like from the opposite angle if we were standing on Freedom Boulevard and Cougar Boulevard, looking towards the east. And then we also have a rendering looking at it kind of straight on straight on while you're standing on University Avenue looking directly towards the west. This is indeed going to be a centerpiece for the Brigham Young University campus. Such great components that reflect the entirety of our campus community and our local Provo community. And I think we have one more rendering if we could just run through. This is what it looks like at night. The lighting on it just, I think, really makes the building pop. So we are so thrilled with this building. Now, Mark, share a little bit about your thoughts as you've worked through the architectural process and design of this building. This didn't happen last night, I presume.
1: No. This is a long process, but a well thought out and creative process that allows input from lots of people. While this new building is being constructed, which will take some time, the School of Medicine's temporary location will be on what we call the West Campus, or the former site of Provo High School. Renovations to that temporary space are already underway, and construction on the new building will begin in 2027.
0: It really is a remarkable day, and Dean Ott, once again, we want to honor your immense contribution for getting to the School of Medicine, to this place, on this day. Please join me over. I got a little surprise for you. We have here a white coat.
1: President, thank you very much.
2: That looks incredible.
1: Thanks, everybody.
0: Yeah.
2: So that was interesting announcement from BYU is they have gotten accreditation, and so they can start accepting students to the new School of Medicine.
3: This is very good news for the young people of the state of Utah and the region to have a second medical school in our state. And knowing BYU, as I do, you know, they had a law school that started, I don't know, 40, 50 years ago.
2: Under Dallin Oaks,
3: maybe,
2: by the way.
3: Maybe sometime before that even, but it has become a preeminent law school. And it started after the University of Utah, my alma mater, but it is doing very well and in some respects even surpasses the University of Utah in terms of its academic status. So I wouldn't be surprised if BYU's medical school, because the university's medical school is one of the top in the country,
2: right?
3: Really, maybe in the world. But, you know, BYU will probably be up there right with it in the next several years.
2: I just think it's important to note that normally these accreditation times, as you just heard from Mark Ott, they're normally years, 4 or 5 plus years. And it has been a couple of years since they announced it. And they, like President Reese said, probably not a lot of sleep going on as they have pushed this forward.
3: You know, I know how difficult, my son's a doctor, and I just know how difficult it is to get into a medical school, and the University of Utah's medical school probably gets so many applicants for every entry. So having a second school in the state, it's a win-win for Utah. This is huge news, I think.
2: They're going to start accepting applications in the next couple of weeks and start classes next year.
3: Yeah, good for them. Great news for Utah. Great news for the state of Utah.
4: 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From ABC News, I'm Dave Packer. September's consumer price index was 3.7% higher compared to a year ago, meaning consumers paid more for food, fuel, and other costs of living. The White House blaming the uptick in inflation on new fighting between Iran-backed Houthis and Saudi Arabia in the Middle East. ABC's Olivia Rubin on relief for seniors who may be struggling with higher prices.
5: The Social Security Administration saying that benefits for cost of living increase will increase next month by 3.6% is the number there. So that is on average about $75 million more a month for the nearly 76 million people who get Social Security benefits. The administration saying that those will largely kick in next year, though for some people they could start hitting on December 31st.
4: The Justice Department sent letters to state and local election officials in California Wednesday, threatening legal action over a list of alleged non-citizen voters that the Trump administration claims were sent mail-in ballots for the upcoming midterms.
6: The Department of Justice gave California officials 48 hours to act on the list by verifying whether it showed non-citizens were sent mail-in ballots and to segregate any potential return ballots that may have been included until the state can verify their citizenship status. Peter Harlambus, ABC News.
4: More questions about U.S. intelligence sharing with Ukraine. A source in Ukraine's presidential office says Tuesday night the United States did share intelligence warning of incoming Russian missile strikes, but not for the first wave of missiles. ABC's Ian Pannell in London.
7: As Russian forces unleash a massive barrage on Ukrainian energy facilities, leaving more than 600,000 without power, Ukraine's President Zelensky says he feels betrayed by the U.S.
4: And it's not just intelligence. Military and political officials in Ukraine saying access to Elon Musk's Starlink system has suddenly been restricted, limiting Ukraine's ability to fend off Russian attacks. 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
14: It's 11:03 at KSL News Radio. I'm Brianna Willis, KSL's top local story. A person is dead in an officer-involved critical incident in Tooele County. The Tooele County Sheriff's Office says they and several other agencies were following a wanted suspect and attempted a traffic stop. The suspect swiped a semi and rolled his car. Officers then fired shots at the suspect. The man was pronounced dead at the scene. Six officers will be placed on leave, and the Utah County Sheriff's Office is investigating. We're hearing from witnesses who saw the moment they say police opened fire on a man in Tooele. Alex Madrigal and his friends say they were driving down Sheep Lane when they saw the truck swerve and roll. He says at first they thought it was good timing when police immediately showed up, but quickly realized something was wrong.
15: This guy hops out of the truck, and then he's like jumping around. He's has something in his hand, both of them, and he's yelling at the cops. And like he goes to like take a step forward at him, and then... cops had to open fire on him.
14: Madrigal says the man fell to the ground, then tried to get up again, still holding something in his hands, and was again shot. He was pronounced dead on the scene. Traffic and weather together brought to you by UCCU. Big on business, including sweep accounts. Love where you bank. Heavy and slow traffic on southbound I-15, starting just before 7200 South and extending down almost to 90th South. Now, in Tooele, both directions are closed on SR-179 at Sheep Lane. They are closed for a police investigation. This is about the police shooting that happened earlier today. That section of road may be closed into the morning. KSL weather, sunny skies for the rest of the week, clear into Monday. We'll also have warmer temperatures, but overnight lows are now in the 40s. Right now, it's 48 degrees and mostly cloudy outside in Salt Lake. I'm Brianna Willis with KSL News. 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
20: 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Here are Holly Richardson and Greg Skordas.
3: Well, we've got some news out this morning that inflation is on the rise, bringing prices across the board even higher.
2: The Labor Department's inflation reports say inflation rose to 3.7% in September, which, of course, is not the direction the Trump administration was hoping it would go ahead of the midterms.
3: Yeah, it always goes up a little bit, but that's a number that they don't like. And with this new report and new cost of living adjustment is coming for Social Security payments, too. We'll talk about that later.
2: So we're going to get analysis on this new report of what it means for your wallet. Joining us live is Professor Jason Cotter, an assistant professor of finance at BYU's Marriott School of Business. Thanks for joining us.
1: Thanks for having me here.
2: So one of the things that I saw this morning said that there was a month-over-month rise of 0.6% in consumer price index, maybe? I don't even know for sure, and I'm wondering if you can tell us what I'm reading.
1: That's right. It is in the consumer price index. So think of that as just a broad measure of inflation. So over the past month, that's from August to September, it's gone up by 0.6%. Or over the last year, it's gone up by about 3.6%, which was the headline number that we mentioned at the beginning.
2: So what does that mean to my bottom line? If I'm going to the store this month compared to last month, I'm expecting to pay a little bit more?
1: Yeah, so on average, you're expected to pay a little bit more, but of course, that varies depending on what you're buying. If it's gasoline, you're paying a lot more. If it's, you know, eggs at the grocery store, maybe you're paying a little bit more. On average, though, you're paying more than you were last month.
2: Wow.
3: So from a perspective in terms of our nation and our economy, what we hope for, there are always, Professor Cotter, some inflation numbers that are acceptable. And my understanding is that they're sort of, you expect something in the 2% range. First of all, is that correct? And second, is 3.7 a bad number?
1: Yeah, so you are correct. Generally, the central bank, the Federal Reserve, targets about a 2% annual inflation rate. We consider that a healthy rate for a growing economy. And so we're well above that. We've been well above that now for a long time. So this 3.6% rate, 3.7% rate is much higher than we would like it to be. And so it is a sign of concern for the health of the economy.
2: So what are some of the levers that the government can pull to change this?
1: Well, the primary lever the government has for fighting inflation is interest rates. And so, the Federal Reserve typically tries to fight inflation by raising interest rates. With higher inflation reports, it does increase the likelihood that the Fed will raise interest rates, perhaps even as early as later this month, but certainly by the end of the year.
2: Wow.
3: Is there a notion, Professor, that maybe these numbers are skewed by certain things such as fuel prices? I know that that's just one factor, but they're so significant that maybe they're giving us a little bit of an unfair picture of inflation.
1: That's right. Fuel prices are playing a large role in this. Gasoline's up about 34% over the last year, and that's driven primarily by the war with Iran. And so to some extent, that might be a temporary shock. If the war were to wrap up, then fuel prices might go back down. But the real concern for the broader economy right now is that even if you take out fuel prices, it looks like the prices are going up more broadly in the economy, that some of the increase in the fuel prices has now transferred into increases of other things. And that's a concern for economists more broadly.
2: So I'm seeing online also that there have been wage gains, but now inflation has wiped out the wage gains for at least the last 6 months. What does that mean for the everyday consumer?
1: Yeah, so if you look at sort of the average wage gain over the last year was about 3%. The average increase in prices over the past year now is about 3.7%. So what that means is your wages aren't keeping up with prices. The amount of goods and services you're able to buy now is less than you were able to buy a year ago because prices are going up faster than wages, at least for the average person in the United States. And in fact, that's true more broadly. If you look over the entire time frame now, the entire wage growth from, say, the time that Trump took office until today, it basically comes out flat now because prices have gone up just as much as wage gains have gone up over that time period.
3: You mentioned the Fed, Professor Cotter, and I was going to ask you a follow-up on that because, as I recall, they just met and they just raised interest by 0.25%, the rate, whatever that is, the federal the magic number. Anyway, that was fairly recently. You said they might meet as soon as within the next month and bump it again. Is that because they just have to get a handle on this sooner rather than later?
1: Well, the Fed meets about every 8 weeks. So they are scheduled to meet again towards the end of this month. Now, the Federal Reserve has been sort of indicating that they were unlikely to raise rates this month, but pretty likely to raise rates again by the end of the year. So it's anyone's guess what it might do. This news is out new this morning. But higher inflation does put more pressure on the Fed. I think it does increase the chances that they might raise rates even at their upcoming meeting this month. And certainly increases the probability that they raise rates for sure sometime between now and the end of the year.
2: So one more thing that we saw with the news this morning, they came just right on the heels of each other, is that the Social Security Administration is going to approve a cost of living allowance or adjustment, and it's slightly under the rate of inflation. So what does that indicate to you as somebody who's an expert in economics?
1: Yeah, so just to set the context here, every year the Social Security Administration decides how much to raise their benefits, and they try to raise their benefits to adjust for the cost of living so that your benefits stay in real terms constant. But they do that every year based on the average over the 3 months ending in October. So that for this year turns out to be 3.6%. So Social Security benefits will go up 3.6% next year. And that's designed to just keep your constant purchasing power. So that, shouldn't be thought of as a raise. It just is trying to keep you steady. That works fine if the rate of price increase that you face is 3.6%. But of course, if prices continue to go up a little bit higher than that, like they have this past month, then in effect, you'll actually have less Social Security money than you expected next year, which will make it increasingly hard for our retirees to afford the basics that they need for their living.
2: Yeah, that sounds like a problem to me. Thanks again for joining us, Dr. Cottery. Really, really appreciate that.
3: The 3.7%, and I think he articulated it really well, is a fairly close proximity, though. I mean, inflation goes up 3.7, Social Security goes up 3.6. So those of us that are receiving that didn't lose too much.
2: It's about a $75 a month increase for the average recipient. But I'll say, if you're paying for gas, he just pointed out it's up over 36% and a lot more in some places.
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6: This next story kind of broke my heart. Older people in China are turning to paying young people just to be their friends. They long for companionship so much that they hire people just to hang out with them.
7: You know, when I first read that, I thought it was, like you say, a little bit heartbreaking. But in some respects, it kind of warmed me, because it's better than going to your artificial intelligence Siri or whatever it is for your friendship. I mean, and young people can use the money, let's face it, and probably get something out of it. It's probably a win-win for everybody. I actually think it's kind of a cute story, but it is interesting that you're having to pay for companionship. But I don't know.
6: And also, I mean, I do agree, right? I think it's sad that people are so lonely, right? And in fact, the headline of the story is, I'd talk to the TV, because they're so lonely, right? And you're right. It's way better than using AI. It's better than talking to the TV. But people are lonely. And in China, there is the ability for them to hire people to come do that. But I have to say, there are also different situations in the United States and in other countries where stuff like that is happening. So we have senior villages, right? Or retirement communities, where in some places they have expanded who can live there. And you may have somebody who's a little on the older, more experienced side, let's just say that, on the more experienced side of life. And then they have a roommate who is on the younger side of life, right?
7: Yeah.
6: They have deliberate matchups like that in at least one of the Scandinavian countries. I'm thinking like maybe Sweden, but it really helps with the companionship aspect, especially if you're trading, like you get room and board as the younger person, you're spending time with that person, but you're doing the yard work and maybe you're doing the grocery shopping and those types of things. I mean, I think there's interesting ways to do that.
7: I guess I think about it a lot more because of my own advanced age and thinking about retirement, and it's not like I'm, you know, getting goofy or anything, but you start thinking about people that you know and that you love that get sort of out of the working environment and they get into their 80s and 90s and don't have that daily stimulation.
6: It's so different. Yeah.
7: You just have to, you have to call on those people. You have to go visit them. And I, Salt Lake County has those senior centers where you can just go every day and have lunch and visit with other people, play cards, do whatever you want to do. It's so important. And so this is just another way of keeping that stimulation, because once you lose that communication and you become a hermit or whatever happens to some people when they just say, hey, I'm done checking out, they fade quickly. They really do.
6: I think that's true. And we have talked about this on our show before. Excuse me. This article comes from the BBC. And the way it starts is they're sharing the example of an elderly woman in China. She's 91 years old, and she was so lonely, she was considering the possibility of voluntary euthanasia. She was thinking about ending her own life. Her son told her it was illegal. She couldn't do that.
7: Yeah.
6: So she just was like, I'm just so lonely. And now she has somebody that comes over. He brings food. so we have Meals on Wheels here, right? But the person who's coming over for this woman in China, he brings her food and he sits and talks with her. He helps her with drinking water and just little around the house repairs, things that need to be done that she can't do for herself anymore.
7: And, yeah, and sign me up. I mean, that's a good idea. I think that's a great thing, especially if your extended family. I mean, you can have your son, your grandkids coming over, daughter regularly, but not if they live out of state or they're really busy working. Get some young person who could use a few extra dollars and have them come over and help you with some house things. Just walk you around, you know, share lunch with you. I mean, I just think it's wonderful. And it's something that's growing in China. Of course, they probably have like we do, a very growing
6: elderly population. Yes, they do.
7: You've got to take care of them because...
6: Do you remember we had a conversation here with people in Salt Lake City and we were talking about Meals on Wheels. And one of the things that's interesting to note is the people who volunteer are retirees themselves.
7: Yeah.
6: They're just on the younger end of being retired instead of the older end of being retired.
7: Yeah, my dad did that. He drove at a senior center. He was the bus driver for taking them on their tours. And
6: how old was your dad?
7: He was in his 80s at the time, but he just loved it. And all the seniors loved him, too. It was good for everybody.
6: It is good for everybody. And I love these kinds of stories where people are thinking about what's the problem and how do I solve it? And it doesn't take a government solution necessarily. I think there's lots of different ways. You know, even when we've talked about housing on this show, we've talked about creative ways to have multiple generations sharing a home. And I think I shared with you that my aunt and uncle are moving to Hawaii. She's from there. They're pushing 80 if they're not quite there yet, but they're going to be living in a home with their son. Their daughter and son-in-law as just multi-generational. And it's becoming, I think, more and more common.
7: Yeah. This Chinese, experiment or structure is really being led by some scholars, and they're calling it a growing loneliness industry. In other words, it's something that is being set up, you know, to try to help the elderly people, keep them active, keep them, you know, really involved in things and keep them alive. I mean, really, that's so important because otherwise, you're dealing with them on a medical issue and doing other things that could be much, much more expensive.
6: Yeah. Look, I'm just looking up a National Institutes of Health page on loneliness and social isolation in seniors. And they just say, as you pointed out, as people age and they spend more time alone, it leaves older adults more vulnerable to not only loneliness and social isolation, but there are health risks like heart disease, depression, cognitive decline, and then it makes them more vulnerable to scams as well.
7: I was going to say, that's another
6: thing. Because scammers then capitalize on the loneliness.
7: Right, especially those that capitalize on wanting to be your friend or trying to befriend you on certain apps and things like that, and send me some money, send me this, send me that. But if you can get something that's part of the, I don't know, Salt Lake County ought to consider something like this, or the state of Utah consider something like this. And, you know, we have so many young people today that are underemployed, looking for things to do, looking for ways to, maybe if you just even took your homework and studied and talked to somebody while you were over at their house and visited with them, had lunch with them and read a book for a while. It would be helpful for both sides.
6: I think I told you that my daughter is a CNA, certified nurse's assistant in a senior center, and she develops relationships with these people. In fact, when my son got married a few weeks ago, one of his childhood friends came over to talk to us and said that my daughter had cared for his mom, so my son's friend's grandma, for the last 3 years of her life, and that there was such a loving relationship because my daughter would take the time to sit down and listen to her. She still had to do her work, but she took the time to interact and listen.
7: This article is really cute. It is in the BBC and has a picture of the couple, the 91-year-old woman with her friend. I don't recall his age, but he's certainly much younger than her. And they're just smiling. They're just happy, enjoying lunch, whatever they're doing together. And they talk about how it has helped both of their lives.
6: Yeah, it has. And I love to see stories like this. I love to see things where we're starting to think about changing demographics also, right? We know that the population is aging. We're having fewer kids. And so I think about, you know, what are the chances of me outliving my husband? They're pretty high. I'm older and in better health. I mean, I'm not older. He's older. I'm in better health.
7: Yeah.
6: And that combination, right, is like, then is it just the kids? Like, I don't know.
7: You know, it was interesting. We followed up with, obviously, the Social Security and the fact that the Social Security benefit's going up by 3.6%, which, mm-hmm. if you look at historically, that's a pretty big jump. We don't usually go up at that number. But when you look at inflation going up at 3.7%, it was basically a break-even number. So it seems like even our country, the administration is thinking, hey, we need to keep up with the times and make sure people aren't getting upside down financially, because that's another problem you have to deal with when you become senior.
6: No, that really is. And I think it's a good conversation. And, every once in a while, there's good news stories coming out of China. Yeah,
7: a happy story. Fun story. If you get a chance, read this BBC article.
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18: ABC News, I'm Dave Packer. September's consumer price index was 3.7% higher compared to a year ago, meaning consumers paid more for fuel, food, and other costs of living. The White House blaming the uptick on inflation in new fighting between Iran-backed Houthis and Saudi Arabia in the Middle East. The Social Security Administration saying benefits for cost of living increase will increase next month by 3.6%. That falls a bit short of the inflation rate. Andrew Estruth of the Center for Retirement Research.
19: It's not a perfect measure of inflation, but the reason for that is there's no perfect measure of inflation.
18: More questions about U.S. intelligence sharing with Ukraine. A source in Ukraine's presidential office Tuesday night saying that the United States did share intelligence warning of incoming Russian missile strikes, but did not for the first wave of missiles. New York City Council expected to approve a deal next week to ban horse-drawn carriages in Central Park. ABC News.
20: It's 11:31 at KSL News Radio. I'm Brianna Willis, KSL's top local story this hour. Utahns are asking what the water permit situation is with the Stratos Data Center after months without answers. Developer Kevin O'Leary had originally said Utahns would know by now.
21: All that stuff is going to be put forward in the August proposal in terms of what the water demand is going to be.
20: It's now been months since the deadline, but in an email, O'Leary's company says the timing was based on initial estimates, but they're now doing more detailed studies. A water application permit is as

0: Bank's Love Where You Bank. There is some slower traffic on northbound I-15 in Layton, starting just after the Main Street interchange and extending up until the Hill Air Force Base exit. Last reminder for the night, in Twilla, both directions of SR-179 are closed at Sheep Lane for a police investigation. That may continue into the morning. KSL weather, temperatures in the 60s for the rest of the week. Each day just a little more warm than the next. Until on Monday, we're going to have a high of 70. No more rain is forecasted for the week. Right now, it's 48 degrees and mostly cloudy in Salt Lake City. I'm Brianna Willis with KSL News. 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
12: 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Greg and Holly break it down so it makes sense. Here are Greg.

0: Greg Skordas and Holly Richardson.
1: Yeah, this is interesting, Holly. More and more Utah homeowners are cutting their listing prices as interest rates continue to rise and the market faces some real headwinds on buyer for sellers.
2: And a new analysis finds that five counties on the Wasatch Front, the five counties, Utah, Salt Lake, Davis, Weber, and Tooele, they have some of the largest price cuts in the country.
1: Yeah, we've actually talked about this kind of thing often with our friends at the Stern team of Amada Real Estate, discussing really ways to work with this changing market.
2: So you know what? I think it's time for the house call.
0: It's rented or just dream about it. It's time for the Inside Sources house call.
2: Okay. So, look, it's really has been a changing market. I think it is a buyer's market now. And I thought this was interesting. So, this data is coming from a real estate portal called Movoto. It's based in Texas. And people are using, of course, you know this, people are using price to differentiate because buyers are being more selective. So, when it's a buyer's market, right, there's more things that you can choose from. And I thought it was interesting that there was a realtor in Utah who said, you know, some people think this is still a white hot seller's market. It's not.
1: Yeah. And in Utah alone, we have five of the 10 counties nationally that are having the largest price breaks. And these are Davis, you mentioned, Salt Lake, Tooele, Utah, and Weber, like you say, the Wasatch Front counties, some of the largest slashing of prices in the country along those lines.
2: And the way they look at that is, were they listed on July 14th in mid-July, right? And by September 1st, were those same houses still on the market and had the price point dropped? Well, it had dropped for 18% of the houses in Tooele County, but almost a quarter of the houses in Davis County, 24.6% of the houses that were on the market on July 14th, still on the market on September 1st, they had to drop their prices.
1: And nationally, out of some 388 counties, Davis and Salt Lake were first and second in terms of their drops. Davis, 14.4% percentage point drop in the number of listings that dropped in Salt Lake, 12.4%. And like you said, the drops are significant.
2: They are. And I think one of the things that we're seeing, at least I've seen it with my own family, right, with kids in the market, now people are kind of feeling like, okay, well, it's not a good time to sell. I'm feeling that myself, right? We talked about downsizing. Well, it's not going to happen anytime soon. But when you're starting to look at selling, there are realtors. In fact, when we had Russell Fawcett on the last time, we were talking about all of these different types of incentives that both sellers and builders are using to get buyers in the door. And so I do have a first-time home buyer potential, right? My daughter, who is working full-time as a teacher, she's starting to dip her toe in the water because she knows there are some incentives out there for buyers to get their homes sold.
1: Well, and so you've
2: I
1: got
2: mean sellers.
1: Yeah, you've got this problem with sellers right now who put a house on the market and thinking maybe interest rates will go down. They drop down close to the high fives. Now they're up to 7.25 and buyers just aren't biting. So what else are you going to do? Right. How do you make it more marketable? Yeah. You've got to drop the price of your house.
2: I mean, you drop the price of your house. And then there's other things too that they can do with creative financing. But yeah, it drops the price of your house. Look, it doesn't, this analysis by Movoto doesn't include all of the country's 3,000 plus counties, but it did include counties with at least 500 active listings, of which at least 3% had a price cut. I think that's interesting, right? Is they're looking across the country where you have a lot of homes on the market and where are you starting to see these price drops?
1: Yeah. And even Weber County had double digit percentage point drop, 11.9%. Yeah. There weren't very many counties nationally that are in that double digit range, but Salt Lake, Davis, and Weber counties all are. Weber was Salt Lake and Davis number one and two. Weber is tied for third with Eagle County, Colorado, where Vail is.
2: So if you remember, we've talked about the typical pattern of home sales. So it's slower during the holiday season typically, right? I'm talking about like the Christmas holiday season, but it starts to pick up late winter, early spring, and then summer typically will be the peak season. But this year, because the war in Iran started in February, it really kind of stagnated. People held off on a lot of stuff, and they didn't see Utah's real estate market didn't see the typical spike that they usually get in May and June.
1: You wonder what this does to home values. I mean, what we're talking about is home owners who are selling their homes having to drop the price. That will make it seem as though our rising housing costs in Utah are dropping, maybe artificially, because sellers just aren't able to sell it. Because
2: or maybe they're artificially inflated.
1: Yeah, or maybe they were too high to begin with. Maybe it's time. But we're, you know, our housing prices here in Utah are among the highest in the country.
2: They're so high.
1: Salt Lake area. And of course, you and I just living on the Wasatch Front. It's so interesting to see what you pay for a house like we did 20 years ago and right. what it's worth today. It's not even the same ballpark.
2: Right.
1: And, you know, like you say, though, maybe 10 years from now, it drops back down to some lower number. Probably not what we bought it for, but things are responding to what was probably a little bit of an inflated market along the Wasatch Front.
2: And I think people remember, it's not that long ago, people remember the days of 2.5% interest rate, right? And they remember hearing stories about sellers who put their home on the market and they have immediate cash offers higher than what they're asking. That's not the world we live in today.
1: Those days are gone. And
2: they might come back, but not right now.
1: I mean, I was talking to my wife about the first house we bought, and when we bought it at 11.9%.
2: Yeah.
1: Thinking
2: my first house was in the teens.
1: We got a great deal, yep. right? Because our neighbors had spent 13, 14.
2: Yeah.
1: Now you would, I mean, 11.9%, you wouldn't even think about it. I mean, even now it's 7.25%.
2: Yeah.
1: You know, we just talked to the economist during a couple segments ago who told us that he thinks there's a chance the Fed will up the interest rates again.
2: Right. Before the end of the year.
1: Yeah. Or at least before the end of the year. I mean, that's pretty spooky. That means this trend that we're talking about right now, homeowners, home sellers along the Wasatch Front slashing their prices may have to continue to do that between now and the end of the year.
2: So I do know that when we talk with our friends at the Stern team, one of the things that Russell Fawcett tells us is that if there's a motivated buyer and a motivated seller, there are still buyers out there. And there are still homes that you can buy that are affordable and you can get into.
1: Right. And people, right? Yeah, I mean, it's
2: might always, take you longer, though.
1: Yeah. I've learned a lot from him, which is basically there's always a price. There's always a price where you can meet. And people are still looking. I mean, Utah is still a fast growing market of people coming into the state as much as anywhere in the country because it's so desirable to be here. And so, I mean, we just got to meet the need of the buyers and maybe drop their prices.
2: Well, I think that's what we're seeing. And I just thought that study was really interesting. And I thought the commentary that if sellers think that it's still a seller's market, please reevaluate your assumptions because those would be incorrect at this time.
1: And if you look at what your neighbor sold their house for a year ago, maybe rethink that.
2: Right.
1: That might not be the ballpark you're looking at.
2: You know, and people say, well, equity, I've earned this much equity. The equity in your home is only valuable when you go to sell your home and people actually pay you that much money.
1: Right. Yeah. So. Well, by the way, you can learn your home's true value in just 30 seconds. 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
2: Yesterday, we talked about the potential reasons that the AI company Anthropic might ban users who are rude to its chatbot, Claude.
1: Yeah, we learned a lot. We talked to our KSL traffic reporter, Cormac Bone, who posed this interesting idea that we could actually, by being rude to chatbot, Claude, teach chatbot to be rude. And today, we want to build on something related to that idea.
2: So a new Deseret News opinion piece says that mothers could be integral to raising the morals of AI models. Joining us now for this conversation is the author of the piece, Shima Bothman. She's a distinguished fellow at Brigham Young University's Wheatley Institute. Thanks for joining us again, Shima.
16: Hi, so happy to join you.
2: So I'm super interested in what you wrote because I'm a mom also, and I just love the idea and the thought process you had behind this article. Could you just break it down? Maybe start with a 30,000-foot view for our listeners.
16: Yeah, so it's really kind of fun. At the Wheatley Institute, we love to help BYU, kind of the broader world, the church, think about these bigger questions about how does AI impact morality? Can we teach it to be moral? And so the church had reached out to us, you know, with some conversations that got a lot of us thinking. And then this kind of led to me thinking about this, you know, coming up with this idea in the night, basically, as we come up with all the ideas, but just thinking how do we really teach AI to be moral? Because we think of it as a machine, but it takes on so many human dimensions as right. We interact with it, and it's getting a lot more capable. And there's a lot of fear, of course, with AI of what it's going to end up doing to us as humanity. But I do think, you know, as they've been reaching out, so to religious leaders like Elder Gong was, you know, in the New York Times and in other outlets talking about this. Wheatley's really been thinking about this as BYU and the church's kind of think tank on human flourishing. So this is where it started and where I decided to write this piece.
1: So what does that look like? I mean, yesterday we talked about the fact that, this, what is it? Chatbot Claude doesn't like it when you're rude, and the AI company Anthropic is like, hey, you're teaching it bad habits. You're teaching it, and in fact, they're going to kick you off the platform if you're doing that. What does the flip side of that look like, Shima?
16: Right. So I think this is where, you know, there's a really cool study that we did looking at, you know, how does Claude, Chat, Google, where do they come up with their responses? And sometimes they can actually show some bias against religious studies, religious principles. And so this is where I think Anthropic, you know, and OpenAI, especially Anthropic, has really been interested in, well, then we need to bring in all the religious leaders. Let's talk to the Catholics and the LDS and others to figure out how do we have more inputs that are moral, right? How do we teach it kindness? And how do we teach it how to relate with humans? And not to scare anyone, but I think some of the numbers I've heard is they've said, you know, these AI engineers, we might only have a 6-month window under which we can teach this morality. And so this is kind of a rush. And this is why I felt compelled to write this piece of, if we're going to teach it, we need to have all the moral thinkers. We need our religious leaders. We need people who have trained children up in morality, parents and caregivers. I mean, grandparents, right? These are the kinds of people we want to have interacting with at these higher levels with the engineers that are working with AI so that it can give us those better answers. So some of the things, this is something we're probably going to study at Wheatley, but some of the things that are troubling to me is, you know, you'll ask AI, well, I'm lonely. What do I do? Well, it might just say kind of your standard secular answer, you know, talk to a therapist, read this, read that. But would it tell you to go to church? Because we know the data very strongly supports going to church fights loneliness. Those people that go to church are less lonely. They're less likely to commit suicide, all these things. So, and I don't think it's giving us those answers as far as some of the preliminary kind of anecdotal searching that I've done. And so can we teach it to give people religious tools, faith tools, you know, human tools to fix things rather than just maybe what it might read in the public domain?
2: Speaking of reading, one of the things that you wrote in your article is that AI is learning from what it reads. And I'm putting that in air quotes, right? What is it in written word? But you also pointed out that a lot of these conversations, when parents are training their kids, mothers are teaching their kids, A, it's not a super formal environment, but B, it's not usually written. And I was trying to think, was there ever a time where I wrote down things for my kids that I was trying to teach them? And really, we're having dinner table conversations, right? We're having discussions about what they learned and what kind act did they do that day? Not, here, write this in this paper.
16: Right. And that's, you're absolutely hitting the nail on the head, Holly. That's the problem, is we don't have some of the most important wisdom and knowledge that comes from, you know, at the dinner table, you know, at a family prayer, at any of these settings that is being input into AI. So how do we input these most important things, right? If, as you teach your child its identity, you're not coming with a book and saying, well, you just say you're a child of God and you sing it at church or you're singing it at home, or And many Americans believe this, but does AI know that, right? And I think we've talked about this earlier. One of the cool studies we found came out with, you know, 7 out of 10 Americans would say their most important identity is that they're a child of God. But does AI know that we're children of God? I don't think it does. And how do we teach it that? How do we teach it these things? Because, I mean, a lot of us are kind of like, well, it's not human, ignore it. But it's actually gaining a lot of human characteristics. So can we treat it like a child and form it as if we were its parents?
1: Yeah. And if we don't get on top of it now, while we're still developing these algorithms and what's going on with AI, it's going to be, I mean, we had some people talking a month or so ago about AI maybe destroying mankind in 10 years.
16: Yes.
1: So
16: that's right.
1: What you're talking about makes perfect sense from the flip side. Like, let's figure out a way to make AI, I don't know, seemingly have some morals, conscious, because it's developing more and more human-like traits, and there's time to get that information into its system, that this just makes so much sense.
2: So how do
16: these are things like, go ahead, sorry.
2: I was going to say, how do we send AI to its room to think about what it's done?
1: Time out.
16: That's part of my op-ed, is just like, do we need to punish it sometimes when it, you know, treats us inappropriately, when it takes, you know, goes out of step, when it doesn't treat humans with the respect and dignity that humans deserve as creations of God? I mean, I think there are ways to train this system as we do children, and hopefully rear it up in the right direction. And I don't know how to do that. Obviously, I'm not an AI expert, but I am an expert in change, in people's change, right? Getting criminals not to do what they do, and also a mother. And so I hope that we can think about these perspectives as we're really in this critical period of AI where we have a certain amount of time where we can input these. And I think, you know, Elder Gong's really been integral into this and other church leaders, but I really think it's an important time for all of us to be thinking, how do we help our AI friends, our bots, our, you know, to do better? And there's so many AI companies in Utah and doing that work. So I hope that they're listening and able to integrate some of these principles.
2: So we only have about a minute left, but you mentioned change. And I saw something in the article where you have interviewed people who've been arrested more than 25 times and then are now leading a productive life. Can you just summarize what they learned or what made a difference for them?
16: Yes. So in short, basically them feeling purpose, love, and a community, usually a religious one, but something like a one with religious values that help them maintain this change. This is why Alcoholics Anonymous works so well, the church's addiction recovery program, the other side of Academy that's based on kind of religious principles. I call them young women principles. These are the people that find change where 80% of people continue to commit crimes. Mm. If you show them love, accountability, so teach them truth, integrity, all these, you know, young women values, and then keep this structure for them, a church community that they're responsible to or another community. And that really helps them maintain change.
1: Mm. All right. Thanks, Shima. That was Shima Bachman.
2: Thank you so much.
1: A distinguished fellow at Brigham Young University's Wheatley Institute. How fun was that? I mean, how helpful was that too? And as we're directing the future of artificial intelligence.
2: I know how to mom.
1: Yeah, you better than anybody I know.
2: All right. So.
1: Experience certainly helps with that.
2: It's just, that was a really interesting conversation, and they've been doing some really interesting research at Wheatley, and she mentioned some of that, right? Some of what they're finding.
1: Yeah, good article too. Deseret News piece. You should look at that if you get a chance. Shima Bachman from the BYU's Wheatley Institute.
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21: From ABC News, I'm Dave Packer. Escalating concern about diesel prices hitting record highs, and Republicans are particularly concerned. Iowa cattle farmer Lance Littlebridge says he's probably spending $100 an hour worth of fuel to keep his farm running, weeks ahead of critical midterm elections, with early voting already underway in parts of the U.S.
22: Farmers typically don't always vote with their checkbook. They vote on social issues. And so I think the mood is that they're still going to continue to vote for those that serve us well. But there is still a lot of talk and concern that the state will go blue.
21: A White House economic advisor blaming the uptick in inflation on new fighting between Iran-backed Houthis and Saudi Arabia in the Middle East. Meanwhile, stocks tumbled Wednesday after higher-than-expected inflation data. ABC's Rachel Scott.
23: The final report on the steep prices Americans are facing before the crucial midterm elections. Spiking gas and diesel now pushing the rate of inflation to 3.7%. In Arizona, President Trump, now nearly 2 years into his term, blaming his predecessor, Joe Biden.
24: Yeah, that was caused by Biden.
23: But inflation has gone up since President Trump took office. A typical American family is paying about $600 more a month than they were 3 years ago.
21: Arizona was the president's rally stop early Wednesday, and then was off to Montana, where he promised federal money
24: to help more Montana families buy a home next year under my leadership. Fannie Mae and Freddie Mac will be investing $3 billion in Montana mortgages to help 10,000 Montana homebuyers achieve their American dream.
21: Six Flags over Georgia is set to reopen Friday, days after a man fell to his death from the Goliath roller coaster. That ride remaining closed as investigators examine what happened. Other Six Flags parks have temporarily closed similar rides. You're listening to ABC News.
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25: New York's City Council is expected to vote next week on a bill to end horse-drawn carriage rides in Central Park by 2028. Mayor Zoran Mamdani says the city moves forward, he'll push to support the drivers and owners.
26: Over the course of this entire conversation, I have always spoken about the importance of taking care of the workers in this industry because they have earned their livelihoods from this work. They should not be ones that are simply left as an afterthought of what comes after this.
25: Mamdani says they're looking into where to send the horses. North Carolina health officials are reporting two West Nile virus deaths, both adults from the central part of the state. The Plains are facing a flash flood threat heading into the weekend.
27: Flash flooding a major concern near Oklahoma City. The system is slowly pushing east, and then we'll look for that heavy rain and wind to move from the Midwest into the Northeast on Friday, and that'll instigate a huge temperature swing as we head into the weekend. For instance, on Friday, you have record highs in the south, 70s and 80s here in the Northeast, but then by Saturday, only in the 50s. The winds of November definitely coming early.
25: ABC News senior meteorologist Lee Goldberg. Los Angeles Rams offensive lineman Alaric Jackson had his two-game suspension for punching a member of the Buffalo Bills reduced to one game after appealing the initial ruling. Jackson was disciplined without pay for striking Buffalo linebacker Bradley Chubb in the face after the team's overtime game on Monday night. He won't play in the Rams game against Arizona Sunday. Dave Packer, ABC News.
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28: Overnight along the Wasatch Front, we're looking at decreasing clouds and a low of 41 in Salt Lake City. Sunny skies and beautiful during the day on Thursday, high of 63. That's actually a few degrees below normal. We'll get back to normal, 66 on Friday, and then above normal with sunshine on Saturday and Sunday. From the KSL Weather Center, I'm Kevin Eubank.
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0: a Wisconsin plane crash. Social Security unveils a new cost of living adjustment. Hey, everybody, I'm Kate Delaney, always at the top of America Tonight. We roll into the rundown. So we start first with the latest in Iran. So much conversation about what happens next, including this, that the IRGC says it sank a ship after striking, or it struck a mine in the Strait of Hormuz, causing it to sink. So some of what's being discussed is this attack, that the 20 reported attacks in the Strait, that's what's happened since the beginning of October, and the United Kingdom Maritime Trade Operation says that's officially what's been recorded. A U.S. official said Iran lied about a cargo ship that did sink on Wednesday and that Iran attacked the ship, likely with a missile. They claim the cargo ship sank after striking, as I just mentioned, a naval mine as it was trying to navigate the strait. So the more these things happen, the more the push is to strike back. Iran's Islamic Revolutionary Guard Corps, their navy, said that specifically that ship went down because it definitely hit a naval mine as it was trying to get through in an unauthorized and very hazardous route. By the way, it was carrying more than 2,500 containers, sank in waters just south of the strait, and there was a massive fire as a result of that. Still, the question mark looms. What next? What next? What next? Speaking of what next, the Cornell president apologized to Jane Doe following the gang rape allegations, saying the entire campus is sorry, but also saying that he would not resign. Michael Kotlikoff reflected on the case while he was speaking to the New York Times the other day. So that news broke out. Students are still protesting all over the place. And he has banned any kind of frat parties and is promising for new safeguards. It's interesting because I happen to catch somebody who works there on the Tube, Ariana Kim, who is a music prof at Cornell, saying she thinks the sexual assaults and the way they are handled isn't limited, by the way, to the Cornell campus.
1: You see it not just on Cornell's campus, but on many collegiate campuses across America.
0: Yeah, and as I mentioned, the furor over what has happened there definitely has not died down. And in fact, Cornell is debating a no confidence resolution. And what does that mean? About 150 faculty members are in support of the resolution. So this is all about, okay, we set up these guardrails, and people that work there saying, yeah, we don't think that that's enough in how this is being handled, and it's a crisis, and it's a systematic problem, but it's not the only case like this when we're talking about Jane Doe. So the Faculty Senate is debating adopting a one-sentence resolution that reads, the Faculty Senate has no confidence in the ability of the central administration to effectively address the ongoing crisis of sexual assault at Cornell University. So when that was reported as the latest thing that is going on there, there was also a story that broke about a woman reporting a sexual assault at a Chicago frat party. So this is absolutely what so many people are talking about, of what is happening on college campuses. And then we turn to something else that has caught some buzz, and it's, of course, is the midterm elections, because we're closer and closer. I said, you know, it's one of those objects, when you look in the rearview mirror, all of a sudden they're right on top of you. Well, the election is weeks away. So the president went to Alaska just the other night. He was in Wasilla. He was stumping for Dan Sullivan, the Republican, not the Democrat independent one, because they both happen to have the same name. A local says it's really about the financial struggle, though, when it comes to picking a representative.
2: The economy's driven people to make decisions on what party they like, and what's been transpiring over the last year or two, I think, had a lot of influence on it.
0: Yeah, I think a lot of people are saying the very same thing. It's about the economy. It's what's in your wallet. So how about this? The Social Security Administration says the cost of living adjustment is going to rise to 3.6% in 2027. You know, it's COLA for short, that it came in higher than the prior year's hike, which was 2.8%. So what does that mean? That means an average increase of about $75 a month for each recipient. It's something that that happens every year when there can be an adjustment, right? And so this announcement came after the inflation data for September showed price hikes had shot up significantly to a four-month high, due in large part to, of course, the surge in gasoline costs, where we're talking about overall 3.7% when it comes to the consumer index. So that is sizable. That adds up to about $600 more a month per family. A month. So do the math on that. It's just not a great thing. As for the Social Security, recipients can check their online accounts with Social Security for any kind of notifications of this new benefit amount, which will kick in late November, and they send out the notices by mail starting in early December. Just to make sure people are aware of that. So that's pretty big when you talk about COLA. Like I said, if you look at 2.8% compared to what now it's rising, that's big. Also in the money department, in saving money, this was kind of a surprise. Netflix is laying off 6% of its workforce in its biggest round of job cuts in years. I was kind of surprised when I saw that. And what the co-CEOs say, Greg Peters and Ted Sarandos, they announced the job cuts in a memo to employees. They say the company's product, tech, legal, and human resources teams would be the most impacted by it, and said, it's not an easy decision to make. They don't take it lightly, but they had to be disciplined about where they prioritize their people and resources. And a lot of that is Netflix profit. It's weird because the profit has grown this year. I mean, look, in its second financial quarter, the company earned $3.4 billion, racked up revenue of $12.56 billion. That's up 9%. And really 13% overall from the same time period last year. But, you know, it's all about those forecasts and earnings, and their earnings were below the expectation on Wall Street. So, because those earnings come out next week, and it's the scrutiny of what's happening with their rivals, what's happening in streaming. There's massive competition in the streaming space, and it's, of course, much more crowded. Think of what you're paying for. Do you get, you know, HBO Max? Do you get Paramount Plus? Or, you know, what do you get and what do you pay for? Amazon, for example, Disney Plus. It just seems like every return there are costs when it comes to streaming, but there's no end of resources. So Netflix, which at one point had cornered the market and really started the market, if you think about it, now everywhere you turn, there is another streaming service. There's no question about that. My pal Joanne Butler joins us. She's got some things you want to hear about. Really, really good stuff when you're busy and you got to cook something. And then after that, you ready for this? Coming up later in the show, a conversation with the Terry Bradshaw. Stay with us.
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0: So fall calendars absolutely are filling up, from busy weeknights to football weekends, Friendsgiving gatherings. We know all about that. It's one of the most fun times of the year, I think, but one of the busiest for sure. And lifestyle expert Joanne Butler, our favorite, joins us with a scoop on the best buys to help us out. Hey, Joanne.
1: Hey, thanks for having me.
0: Oh, it's always great to have you on. I love your energy. It's so true. It is. It's so true. And there, you know, we got deals that are going on. Tell us about those.
1: Well, Shipt and Sprouts. 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They have preferred shoppers that you can choose if you want to. The beauty of Shipt is really they just make shopping really personalized and just reduce the stress that comes with it. You know, they actually shop the way you would for your own family. And, you know, sometimes just having the ability to get the things you need instantly is better for you, you know, because a lot of times when you're hungry, you get home late, you're tired. 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
0: Absolutely. So what are some of your favorite things?
1: My favorite things? 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
0: Wow.
1: Yeah. Oh, it's a really, really good deal. 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
0: Yeah. I got it on speed dial. It's so good ever since I met you and you told me about it. So
1: yeah. Yes. I've been talking about Shipt for a while.
0: Yeah. It's wonderful. Joanne Butler, as always, you got great stuff for us. Thank you so much.
1: Okay. Thank you so much. Happy fall again.
0: You too. You too. It's really true. I do use that when I have to, especially when you're in a pinch, and it's actually a really, really good deal. I think about that when I looked at what it is when you're walking up and down the grocery aisles and what you're paying. All right, from the world of flightmares, where it's so close, right? You hear these stories a couple of days after, but a Delta Airlines flight from Omaha was forced to abandon its landing at New York's LaGuardia Airport. Here we go again. After a business jet took off without clearance. What is the deal with that? And so it triggered a close call between the two, of course. The Delta flight was, check it out, approaching from the runway as the business jet was beginning its departure from a nearby runway. So it forced the Delta flight to do one of those go-arounds. The FAA, of course, announces it's investigating what happened, including questions over whether the business jet had been given permission to take off. I mean, it's not the first time this has happened at LaGuardia. Remember what happened in March of last year, or no, in March of this year, an Air Canada plane collided with that fire truck at that, you know, at the New York hub, and it killed both of those pilots. I can remember looking at the wreckage of that, and so this Delta flight had to abort a landing after the business jet, you know, took off. And I look at flight radar 24, and it shows planes all over the place and where they're coming in. It was about 1,000 feet apart at their closest point. So that's not good. They got to figure out what is going on there. On a very, very different note, on a sad note, I mentioned this at the top in the headlines. 6 people died in a Wisconsin plane crash. I know we have a lot of people listening in the great state of Wisconsin, but this happened near Reedsburg. And what the sheriff's office said in a statement is just that, you know, there was, you know, they crashed, and there were the 911 calls, and there were just multiple people involved, 5 adults and 1 child on the plane. It was flying a return trip from Kenosha, Wisconsin, and all 6 were killed. It looks like it just lost altitude and plummeted down in a densely, densely wooded area. And apparently the plane was in contact with a nearby air traffic control tower, so they're trying to figure out what the transmissions were and if there was any kind of a weird weather event that might have played some sort of a role in it. It was a Piper PA-46, and the plane was flying at about 24,000 feet when the pilot reported icing and requested to descend. So they're looking at what could have happened there, but really, really sad to hear that. All right, so we also move to Tell Me Something Good. You ready for that? Yeah, Tell Me Something Good is this. Every once in a while, I get these emails from some of you about, okay, I'm looking for something to stream. Speaking of all these streaming sites, and what can I watch? And what are you watching? I don't have like a lot of time to watch a lot of Tube, so I'm kind of, I'm picky about what I watch. And I like this show called The Diplomat. And it's a story that follows this U.S. diplomat that all of a sudden becomes an ambassador to the U.K. And there's a huge international crisis that's going on. And then she's juggling a marriage to another diplomat, yada yada. But really, really good acting in it. And, I just like it. It captures my attention, and I think it drips out 1 a week, and it starts, the 4th season comes up this week. So if you wanted to test it out, you got other seasons to try that you can watch. I mean, the danger is when you go back and you start watching something is that binging where, oh, I do like this, whatever the show is. I don't know, Ted Lasso, which is into its next season already, and you didn't watch it, but people talked about it, so you start to watch it, and then you're watching it, and you're you can't pull yourself away from it. So I guess that's a sign of a good show. But remember when television was, you had to wait every single week, and that was it. It was okay. You watched like 2 shows or however many shows it was, and then you waited till the next week to watch whatever the next show was. Well, of course, now it's a way different world, and so much of that is because of streaming, my friends. Yes, streaming changed everything. All right, some more good news is that Pope Leo is walking after his surgery, and he is doing well, apparently. That surgery that happened just a couple of days ago or a day ago, he underwent the typical thing, the blood tests and an x-ray, chest x-ray, following that surgery. And he had, you know, respiratory physical therapy already and eating regularly. That's pretty quick. So it is what happens when you have that kind of a surgery, because he was diagnosed with lung cancer and underwent surgery to have the lower lobe of his right lung removed. And like I said, that's good news. All right, some more good news. If you miss pieces of the show, you can always catch it on a podcast. Of course, I love for you to hear it on our great affiliates, but sometimes you're juggling a different schedule, or you just happen to miss something when you tune in, and that's frustrating, right? You want to hear an address, you want to hear what somebody said, you want to catch up on whatever else is going on that you like with the show. So you can do that by going to Kate Delaney Radio with Extra Sauce.
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0: And how do you do that? Well, you go to Apple, you go to Spotify, you can download them there and find out what you missed. It's the highlights on The Sauce. All right, coming up next, a great conversation with Terry Bradshaw. He's got a book out called Looking for Terry, and he talks about his struggles with depression, among other things, and a little football talk, too, as well. Meet me around the bend for that combo.
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12: ABC News, I'm Dave Packer. A White House economic advisor is blaming the uptick in inflation on new fighting between Iran-backed Houthis and Saudi Arabia in the Middle East. Spiking gas and diesel now pushing the rate of inflation to 3.7% in September year over year. Social Security Administration saying that benefits for cost of living increase will increase by 3.6%. Arizona was the president's rally stop on Wednesday. Then he was off to Montana, where he promised federal money
13: to help more Montana families buy a home. Next year, under my leadership, Fannie Mae and Freddie Mac will be investing $3 billion in Montana mortgages to help 10,000 Montana homebuyers achieve their American dream.
12: Six Flags Over Georgia is set to reopen on Friday, days after a man fell to his death from the Goliath roller coaster. That ride remaining closed as investigators examine what happened. This is ABC News.
14: Overnight along the Wasatch Front, look for decreasing clouds and a low of 41 degrees in Salt Lake. That's still a little below normal for temperatures, but we'll get back to normal here quickly. Sunny and 63 on Thursday, 66 and sunny on Friday, then 67 on Saturday and Sunday with plenty of sunshine, low to mid-70s across the south. From the KSL Weather Center, I'm Kevin Eubank.
15: My husband and I were ready to sell our home of 25 years, so we got it appraised. We thought we knew what to expect. But when our home appraisal came back, we felt robbed. Compared to a similar home right around the corner, our appraisal was $80,000 less. That's a big difference. It was the same type of home in the same neighborhood in the same condition and age.
16: A recent study found that Latino and Black homeowners are about twice as likely as white homeowners to get low appraisals. For example, one Black homeowner received an appraisal more than double the original. After removing family photos, Black art, and books from her home. If you believe your home has been unfairly appraised because of

0: We have so much in common. 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

0: We live on high energy, which is really good.
1: That's what I think. High energy is really good. When you wrote this book, because I said you're so vulnerable in it, which I love, because I think you inspire a lot of people in different ways maybe you didn't think. When you wrote it, what did you discover about yourself that maybe you hadn't fully confronted?
0: It took 2 years to write. And I actually, I here's the truth. I wrote the book, I outlined the chapters, and then I wrote the book with David Fisher. And the reason I love David Fisher, I said, this is my book. And he's, this is my third book with him. And he writes exactly the way I talk it. Okay. And that's important. I don't want to talk about it in generalities and then he go back and organize it the way he wants. It's got to be the way I say it. So doing the book, the first things that came out were the things that I went with, because that was the feeling. Once I finished writing the book and started proofreading the book with my wife, then started changing, because now it's set on paper. Now I'm reading it and I'm going, ah, oh, but this and this and that and that. And I started adding a little more, taking away a little less, and it kind of went that way. And so when I finished, I went, oh man, I really like this book. Now, take it a step further. I did the audio version. And when I was reading the book to tape, more stuff came out. And so I added it in the audio version. And as you and I are sitting here talking right now, I don't know if they're going to keep it in or keep it out. I hope to keep it in because I laugh. I add on story. I mean, I just extend what's already there because more stuff came out. And so I went back to David Fisher and I said, I got a lot of things going on here. And I think I'm going to start another book on top of this one. I like doing books, and I hadn't done one. This memoir is 21 years.
1: Right.
0: And so I don't think I learned as much as probably you would say, because I've experienced it and I put it all in print. But the experience of reliving the experience was reliving the hurt and the pain. To a point where while writing the book, I would stop and go, oh man, do I want to say this? And then I'd say, okay, I don't want to hurt anybody. And when I put this part in here about my mother, that was hard for me to do. But you're not going to believe this, Kate, but I've had so many people tell me that have read this already, and they said, golly, my mother was the same way. My own brother, my oldest brother, called me and said, did you mean what you said about mom? I said, yeah, I did. He said, she did me the same way. I didn't know.

0: it. So
1: Wow.
0: it's been therapeutic. I actually have gone around saying, I don't think the book will sell. If it doesn't sell, it's fine. I got it all out. I got it out. I feel good about the book. And I do believe that people that read this book are going to like it. Those that are curious about my depression are going to like it, because I talk about it and how I recognized it, how I sought help, and talk about getting divorced and how painful that was. I just open up my heart and just say, here, this is me. But it's not a football book, Kate. It's Terry Bradshaw, a football player, talking about it.
1: Absolutely. And it not being a football book, it's interesting because, I mean, you're super famous, let's face it, with you've been on TV, you're in the Hall
0: Forever.
1: of Fame, you got this incredible personality. People are drawn to you like moth to the flame, which is actually a really good thing for you when it comes to your career. But how hard is it for people to understand that's the mask, that's one side,
0: Right,
1: and this is the other side?
0: Well, for instance, if we talk about depression, most folks say, how can you be depressed? He's always laughing, he's always smiling, he's always this. And I would tell them, look, depression doesn't steal your personality. Now, it makes you sad and it makes you ill, but it doesn't rob you of who you are. Now, you can give into it and it'll turn you into something you don't want to be. I would not allow that to happen. So the personality has always been there. As a matter of fact, the deeper my times, the deeper that I went into pain, my way of lifting myself up was through humor. That was my, I guess you would say that's where, that was my disguise. That was what I hid behind. So yeah, I understand people saying, I can't believe this. Oh, it's just a way to sell books and so on and so forth. And well, it was very hard to talk about, because one of the things I do not want to come from this is people say, oh, there's another celebrity, bless his heart, he's dealing with depression.
1: Yeah.
0: But was he gonna, probably taking pills and drinking alcohol and gonna have a mugshot? That was the one thing that was holding me back, is I wanted this to be taken seriously.
1: Right.
0: And it's not a joke. And I have had people laugh at me. I'm a big boy, I can handle it, because they don't really know what they're doing. It's a
1: Yeah.
0: mistake on the part.
1: Yeah. Do you think the depression too, and you talk about it in your book that, I mean, you win the Super Bowl and it's not enough, right? And is that part of the depression thing that rattles around in your head talking to the pastor and all of that?
0: I think it's like a woman has a baby, and I've heard about this. What do you call it when 3 or 4 months late?
1: Postpartum.
0: I think winning Super Bowls brought me no joy. It did bring great relief, because the pressure to win a Super Bowl was powerful.
1: Right.
0: Almost un It was almost uncontainable. And I fought and struggled with, I can't lose, I can't lose, I can't lose, I can't lose, I can't deal with losing this game, I can't deal with losing this game. And I was so caught up with losing, I never allowed myself to think about winning. No, I can't make mistakes, I can't make mistakes, I gotta be per I gotta do this. And so all week it was study, study, study, study, study, study, study. Don't lose. It's just all situation, situation. Oh, I don't want to miss this, don't want to miss that. And when the games were over, man, I sunk big. I mean, I took a nosedive.
1: Right.
0: I could not, man. I wanted to, excuse me, I wanted to say it was a relief, and I'm sure it was, but the depression set in, and there was no way could I. It lasted for weeks. And I was just, I couldn't get control of it. And I remember telling my dad, it was like 2 days later, I'm home on my ranch. My dad comes down, I'm sitting there, and he says, son, he says, you got anything going on? I said, no, I'm just gonna work the farm, the cattle. And I said, boy, Dad, I can't enjoy this. He says, why? I said, you know what I'm thinking? He says, what? I said, I got to win again next year. I got to do this again next year.
1: Right.
0: got to go through all this again. You got to win another one. You got to win another one. It was hard for me accepting the good. Very hard.
1: Yeah. So for people that are listening, how do you deal with depression? And you talk about this too. What do you do? Therapy? How does that all work?
0: That's it. That's really what was, I knew I had something wrong with me. So I just went and saw a doctor, family doctor. And you have to be brutally honest when you seek medical help. So I had to tell him all the stuff that was going on in my head. And I saw him. Seriously, Kate, I remember going in and I was so down. I was sick in my stomach. And I said, man, I can't get out of this hole I'm in. And I said, this pain is unbelievable. And I said, he says, I think you're depressed. And I said, I remember saying this to him. I said, can you give me a shot? Shot for what? I guess just put me out for him. Shot. That's how stupid I was. Can you give me a shot? I mean, that's how desperate I was.
1: Right.
0: And then he said, well, I think you need to go see someone, you know, dealing with depression. So I went to another doctor, psychologist, a family. Actually, I saw a family counselor, then a psychologist who sent me to a psychiatrist. And hey, Kate, every step I moved in the doctor ladder, I had to tell the story all over again.
1: Right.
0: And I had to tell this story all over again. And you have to start from the beginning, childhood, and you go all the way up. I was exhausted.
1: Back with Terry Bradshaw on The Flip.
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0: back with Hall of Fame footballer Terry Bradshaw. You catch him on Fox. In fact, he's been on the tube since the 90s, first CBS and then Fox. His book, Looking for Terry. So, Terry, ultimately, what happens? When do they finally tell you? I mean, they had to, right? Tell you what was wrong with you. What did they say?
1: Finally, they said, you know, you're depressed. You're clinically depressed. So they recommended medicine. And it took me a while to find the right medicine. And still take it today. And still get, but, you know, it doesn't stop it. It still tries to come back. And my wife gave it a name. And bless her heart, because she knows when it's coming. She sees it in me.
0: Right.
1: I sometimes don't see it, but she'll see it. I'll isolate myself, and especially on the porch, and I'll get in a rocking chair, and she comes by and she says, "Is Roy paying a visit?" And I'll say, "She calls him Roy," and it's kind of cute,
0: right? You know? So and you I'll, know.
1: Yeah,
0: so she knows.
1: He's trying to come in the house or something like that. And we talk.
0: Right.
1: And I she's my doctor, and I empty it out. And, it never more than a couple of days now, you know, whereas opposed to used to be weeks, a couple of days and, you know, rally up.
0: And that's the good news. And
1: That's
0: the good news. I have to ask you I have to ask you at least one football question. You guys are definitely having fun on that set. There's no question. That's real. And all of you have talked about that before. I love how you bust each other's chops on the bad pitch and what you thought here and what are you saying. And so now you look at this year, and it's still early on, but Minnesota's 5-0. And then you look and you see Travis Kelce and the Chiefs and how Patrick Mahomes is playing. You're a quarterback, and you see how hard he worked. Can the Chiefs get back to the promised land? I mean, could they get back to the Super Bowl?
1: Yeah, they brought the running back in from Seattle, and I'm sorry right now. I can't think of his name. It's not Shepard, is it?
0: No, I know who you're talking about though. Yeah.
1: Anyway, I'm sorry. I just can't come up with it right now. But he's the best thing that's happened to Kansas City and for Patrick Mahomes was bringing in that running back, because he was the Super Bowl MVP.
0: Oh, Kenneth Walker III.
1: Kenneth Walker III. There, yes. Thank you so much. You're my football woman.
0: Yep.
1: I mean, and he came over and he's just been lights out. And now that takes pressure off of Patrick. They don't have to throw it as much. Now they have play action passes. And that knee, he's healthy enough to play. Is he as strong as he's going to be? No, I don't think so. But, boy, they're fun to watch, and their defense is playing good. To answer your question, yes, absolutely. Absolutely.
0: All right.
1: I would say they are definitely the team to beat in the AFC.
0: Absolutely. Yeah. Yeah.
1: Although I am impressed with Jacksonville. Good defense.
0: Yep, absolutely. Absolutely. Yeah. And you know this, you were a quarterback, but defense helps wins championships too. So,
1: Well, you know what? If I were a head coach today, Kate, and I had to build a team from scratch, the first thing I would do is build my defense. I'll stop them. I'll keep them low scoring. And then I'll turn around. And if I can't find my franchise quarterback, I'll build the greatest running game you've ever seen. Until I get that franchise quarterback. And then once I get him, you know, like the guy Johnson did at Chicago up until last week in Green Bay, where they could do nothing, the running back, that team's averaging 200 yards rushing a game, Chicago. I would build a running game so I could protect my young quarterback. It'd be defense, then offense, running backs. And if I got that quarterback, get him anytime I can get him, obviously. But that's how I'd do it. That's how I'd go about doing it.
0: Yeah. Winning solution. You should be a coach.
1: No. I don't have that much patience. I could not be at the office at 5:30 and look at tape till midnight. I mean, no way. It couldn't happen.
0: Yeah, that's
1: I enjoy my 20 seconds of commentary on Sunday. I can't get in too much trouble there. Although I do seem to.
0: Sometimes.
1: Exactly.
0: Well, we love you. You're hilarious. Looking for Terry, a memoir. This is a great book. Go and get it.
1: Thank you.
0: Pass it on to other people. wonderful spending time with you. Thank you so much.
1: Anytime. Anytime for you.
2: Wow, what a great guy, Terry Bradshaw. It's so interesting, too, because people are talking about how long is Terry going to be broadcasting? How long is he going to be an analyst on Fox? And he says he gets nervous during this time period. When are they renewing the contract or what's going to happen there? I mean, he's been on the tube, like I said, for so long. And he teases about, you know, retirement every now and again. And apparently he did sign a contract extension pretty recently that takes him through at least the 2028-29 season when Fox will air its next Super Bowl. You know, he loves the job. You could hear it there for sure. And in a couple of years, he'll be 80 years old. So he has been asked about that, about when do you step aside or are you looking at stepping aside and that kind of thing. But I think he has just great stories, no question about it. All right, a little bit of sports here since we talked to Terry, and we were looking at baseball for a second. The Brewers on the verge of sweeping the Dodgers and going to the World Series. How about that? Pounding the Dodgers 6-2 on Wednesday night. So that possibility of the Dodgers winning three, the rare three-peat, would be squashed. And for the Brewers faithful, wow, what a season. I said it throughout the season when I would mix in Brewers scores in the man cave that, of course, people know the team is doing well, but are they really paying attention to what this team is all about? And they have it all. I mean, they get the hitting when they need it. They've got defense. They have a bullpen that hangs in there. And boy, oh boy. And so for the Dodgers, the Brewers in the seventh inning of that game hit back-to-back home runs. And that's when they took the lead and just never, ever looked back. And this is huge, let's say, for their fans. And it was a must-win game for the Dodgers, Game 3. Now they're faced with elimination, an elimination game back at Dodger Stadium on Thursday night. So kind of hard to come back from that, but not, it doesn't mean it's impossible, but seems very unlikely that that will happen. So good for them. And, of course, we're heading into another season, or another week, rather, of the NFL, where you'll see Terry Bradshaw on Fox and watch some of these games. And we talked about the game of the week and the game of the week involving the Dallas Cowboys. I got a couple of emails from people in Texas. It's like, Kate, why even bother to put game of the week next to the Dallas Cowboys? But they're playing the Packers on Sunday night. What kind of a shot do you give the Dallas Cowboys? It's interesting because in picking for Nail the Score, which we do on Tuesday nights in our last segment, you can be part of it. You don't have to know anything about football. You just level a guess of who's going to win the game of the game that I pick and what the final score is going to be. Everybody went the Packers' way. There was nobody picking the Dallas Cowboys. And, I mean, this is a long-time rivalry no matter what. But at Lambeau Field, I mean, it'll be just jammed. You want to talk about a place where they have fun no matter what the temperature is, whether it's you know, freezing, snowing, whatever. They're tailgating out at Lambeau. I've been there a couple of times. And for the Packers, they beat the Cowboys. Then they're 4-2 and help themselves tremendously. While the Saints are in such a big hole and they're going up to New York to take on the New York Giants, where, you know, Mrs. Benson, the owner of the Saints, says she's not happy with the way the Saints are playing and that it's not good for the fans, and she's embarrassed by the product that's out there. 1-4, there's a good chance they could be 1-5 after that. And you wonder, would she make any kind of a coaching change? Would she demand that there be a coaching change? Because I really thought Kellen Moore was the guy that was going to help him, the ex-Cowboy coach. You know, I covered him during the time he was with the Dallas Cowboys, and I really thought he could be the team that could help out the Saints, but it's been they look like they were off to the races in the beginning of the season and then fell back, and that's how it goes. And here we are, week 6, going into week 6, so it's still very early in the season. But when you get into too big of a hole. Like the Texans are in that same kind of a hole, 1-4. It's really, really tough to climb out of it. All right, thanks to all of you for listening to this hour of the show. Remember, if you missed anything, you can catch it at Kate Delaney Radio with Extra Sauce. Just download it at Apple or Spotify or any places where podcasts are carried. Thanks to the crew in Minnesota for their excellent work. Thanks, Jason, for catching everything in the net when we need to, that's for sure. Make it count, everybody.

0: Over and on along the Wasatch Front, we're looking at decreasing clouds and a low of 41 in Salt Lake City. Sunny skies and beautiful during the day on Thursday, high of 63. That's actually a few degrees below normal. We'll get back to normal, 66 on Friday, and then above normal with sunshine on Saturday and Sunday. From the KSL Weather Center, I'm Kevin Eubank.
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0: ABC News. I'm Dave Packer. September's Consumer Price Index was 3.7% higher compared to a year ago, meaning consumers paid more for food, fuel, and other costs of living. The White House blaming the uptick in inflation on new fighting between Iran-backed Houthis and Saudi Arabia in the Middle East. ABC's Olivia Rubin on relief for seniors who may be struggling with higher prices.
1: The Social Security Administration saying that benefits for cost of living increase will increase next month by 3.6% is the number there. That is on average about $75 million more a month for the nearly 76 million people who get Social Security benefits. The administration saying that those will largely kick in next year, though for some people they could start hitting on December 31st.
0: The Justice Department sent letters to state and local election officials in California Wednesday, threatening legal action over a list of alleged non-citizen voters that the Trump administration claims were sent mail-in ballots for the upcoming midterms.
2: The Department of Justice gave California officials 48 hours to act on the list by verifying whether it showed non-citizens were sent mail-in ballots and to segregate any potential return ballots that may have been included until the state can verify their citizenship status. Peter Harlambus, ABC News.
0: More questions about U.S. intelligence sharing with Ukraine. A source in Ukraine's presidential office says Tuesday night the United States did share intelligence warning of incoming Russian missile strikes, but not for the first wave of missiles. ABC's Ian Pannell in London.
3: As Russian forces unleash a massive barrage on Ukrainian energy facilities, leaving more than 600,000 without power, Ukraine's President Zelensky says he feels betrayed by the U.S.
0: And it's not just intelligence. Military and political officials in Ukraine saying access to Elon Musk's Starlink system has suddenly been restricted, limiting Ukraine's ability to fend off Russian attacks. 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
0: The four people taken to the hospital after a man was ejected from the Goliath roller coaster this week, all children. Police say their injuries were non-life-threatening. ABC News has obtained 911 audio from the response to save actress Hayden Panettiere when she was found unresponsive in a Greenville, South Carolina apartment in August.
10: EMS fire, what's the address of your emergency?
11: The 36-year-old actress was in cardiac arrest.
12: Walked in after church to my brother and his girlfriend's apartment in... He woke up and his girl and she's unconscious.
10: Okay, is she breathing?
12: No, I don't think so.
11: That voice is believed to be Zach Hickerson, the brother of Panettiere's longtime boyfriend, Brian. Brian was there, too.
0: ABC's Trevor Ault. Authorities in Las Vegas believe they've identified the body found in a barrel in Lake Mead discovered in May of 2022. It's the ultimate survival story. Luna, a 10-year-old Jack Russell Chihuahua mix, has been missing in Yellowstone National Park for a month. She ran off from her family's cabin, but Todd Walton, director of Yellowstone Park Lodges, telling ABC News.
13: We've had some variable weather, and Luna has been seen off and on throughout the canyon area, and very, very fortunately, she was found.
0: Well, not clear how Luna survived for 4 weeks alone in the wild, but officials say she did lose about 10 pounds, now back with her owners. Dave Packer, ABC News.
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18: For 50 years, police and the public blamed Ted Bundy.
19: This was the Ted Bundy thing. Nancy Baird was a Ted Bundy.
18: But what if Bundy didn't do it?
20: I would doubt if I was a suspect, and that's okay with me.

0: ads. The Supreme Court sides with the president in a campaign ad dispute, and the Dodgers facing their own mortality. Wow. They could be out of the playoffs, and the Brewers are on the verge of an NLCS sweep of the back-to-back champs and punching their ticket to the World Series. Hey, everybody, I'm Kate Delaney. Right at the top, we swing into the rundown here on America Tonight. First, there's a couple of things that we jump to, the things that people are talking about. Concern over Pope Leo's cancer. So right at the top, we'll tell you that. He shared his first message after the lung cancer diagnosis. He's up. He's doing already some of the exercises he's needed to do. So he thanked the people for their prayers on Wednesday after he underwent that surgery for lung cancer in Rome. And he thanked the people for being there. He thanked the people for the surgery and whatnot. He was diagnosed with a pulmonary issue, a common type of lung cancer, during a 90-minute surgery in Rome Tuesday, where doctors removed the lower lobe of one of his lungs. And they say it's a procedure is moving along as expected, because he's, again, already doing the things that you do to bounce back, so to speak. He isn't known as a smoker, because a lot of times this is a smoker's disease, but he's made efforts to have a healthy lifestyle, is what many have said. But there is a history of cancer in his immediate family. In fact, his older brother is currently in treatment for cancer, and their parents died of the disease in the 1990s. So the Pope canceled all of his appearances until October 20th in light of this treatment, in an effort to really focus on that and get better. So we wish him well in feeling better and in getting better. Meanwhile, Social Security unveiled a new cost of living adjustment. There's chatter about that. So it's going to rise 3.6% in 2027, which is pretty significant, because if you think about the last cost of living increase, I understand it's known as COLA, right? It was 2.8%, and the idea with Social Security benefits is to keep payments on pace with inflation, which, of course, inflation surged dramatically in the spring after the outbreak of the Iran war. And when we talk about threats to, because fuel certainly is one of those things, threats to fuel, Tropical Storm Rachel, because of the flash floods and whatnot, it has been really dangerous fuel-wise in the Southwest, especially because of what happened in Baja, California over the weekend on Saturday night. So hitting landfall and causing a lot of problems there. And you're talking about the border area in the San Diego Orange County line, all through there is where it hit, and then tracked all the way through. So flash flooding was up for parts of Southern California, including San Diego and Indio too, which is right near Palm Springs. We have a lot of listeners there. Even over the weekend, the city of Newport Beach had a local emergency because of all the coastal flooding that happened. Piers were closed and all of that. And now, of course, there is what's happening with gas, and the concern over that is very, very is very, very real. Cornell is also on the minds of a lot of people, and Cornell's president apologized to Jane Doe following the gang rape allegations, saying the entire campus is sorry. Cornell banned frat parties and promised new safeguards to put in place so to try to prevent anything like that from happening again. Ariana Kim, I happened to catch her on the Tube today. She's a music professor at Cornell for the past 13 years, says she thinks the sexual assaults and the way they are handled isn't limited to just her campus.
1: You see it not just on Cornell's campus, but on many collegiate campuses across America.
0: Yep, and we haven't heard the last of that. There's a no confidence vote that's happening there, and we'll see if that president survives, because there's there's comments about the administration not handling it well in the first place, and now not handling it as far as moving forward. The president went to Alaska just the other night. He was in Wasilla stumping for Dan Sullivan, the Republican, not the Democrat independent, to be confused with the same name. They have the same name. A local says, really, it's not about which party. It's about the financial struggle when it comes to picking a representative.
2: The economy's driven people to make decisions on what party they like, and what's been transpiring over the last year or two, I think, had a lot of influence on it.
0: Yeah, we're counting down to the election, of course, until November 3rd. It's the Tuesday after the first Monday in November, as you all know. So we're looking at, what, about 20 days or so? And on the ballot, 435 U.S. House seats, 33 of the 100 Senate seats, plus governor, state legislative, and local races in many, many, many, many states. And, of course, you've got the early in-person and mail ballots that have opened up in a lot of places, too. Hard to believe how we are here, except for all you have to do is turn on the tube or listen to some of these great stations, and political advertising is up, up, up, because it is the season, as we are that close. I mean, less than 3 weeks. Wow, wow, wow. And a lot of seats up for grabs, that's for sure. And from place to place, it obviously differs as to what we're talking about, as I mentioned there. Really sad, 6 people dead in a Wisconsin plane crash, and one was a child. They're investigating what happened, but what is known, and this happened on Tuesday night, just about 9:30, there was reports of this downed plane in a very deep wooded area near Reedsburg, Wisconsin. And apparently the pilot had been in touch with an air traffic control tower and approved the descent, and it entered into a right descending turn that increased in rate, and then all of a sudden the communications and the data were lost. But again, as I mentioned, it was a really wooded area. The plane was flying at about 24,000 feet when the pilot had radioed in and reported icing and requested to descend. So the FAA will, of course, investigate that, and it's a I'm familiar with that area. It's located kind of near the popular Wisconsin Dells. So it's about 55 miles, give or take, northwest of Madison, Wisconsin. And like I said, really sad. 6 people dead, 5 adults, and 1 child in, you know, what happened there. Iran and the latest with the Strait of Hormuz. The IRGC said a ship sank after striking a mine in the Strait of Hormuz, but there's conflicting reports in that. The United Kingdom Maritime Trade Operations said they've recorded 20 reported attacks in the Strait since October 1st, and in each case, they were hit by unknown projectiles, and they're saying this is one of them. So a U.S. official says Iran lied about that cargo ship that sank on Wednesday, and that, in fact, they attacked the ship, but Iran claims the opposite. Still, the big question mark hangs in the balance. What next? What next? Not a question mark here. Coming up next, Zinger Zone. 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

0: You know what that noise is? It is time for the Zinger Zone. This time, the Zinger Zone centers around desserts, as it is National Dessert Day.
1: Let them eat cake.
0: Can we hear that again?
1: Let them eat cake.
0: That's Kristen Dunst when she was Marie Antoinette, if you ever saw that movie, which supposedly history was wrong, and she did not say, let them eat cake, and that was made up. The people around Marie Antoinette apparently said that was exaggerated if we go way back into the history books, but I don't know. It sounds good to me. So dessert jokes. How about this? What's, since it's coming up, Halloween, what's a ghost's favorite dessert? Tiramisu. That's easy to remember. I just gave you a joke you can use. All right, why don't cookies ever go hiking? They're afraid of crumbling under pressure.
2: Boo.
0: Oh, boo you. All right, how about this? What do you call a baker with a cold? A little flaky. Okay, this one's an easy one to remember. Why don't melons ever run away and get married? Because they cantaloupe.

0: benchmark their salaries by role as well as by location, which is going to help them make better hires.
1: Wow. And this is important. You know, I said this in the beginning, the numbers, wow. 57% of employers say they're offering salaries above the planned range for new hires, huh? But they have these skills.
0: That's correct. Those skills are really important to organizations right now, and they want to be able to hire individuals that have them so they can come in and hit the ground running and really add value to the organization from day one.
1: Yeah. Dawn, where can our listeners go for more information?
0: For more information, people can go to our website, which is roberthalf.com, and start using our salary calculator.

0: Yeah, I guess the dessert didn't like my jokes, but I have a whole bunch of really funny dessert jokes. We had just a momentary hit there, and you know, sometimes weather it gets you. But anyway, why did the cookie go to the doctor? It felt crummy. What did the cake say at the party? This is how I roll. Why did the donut sit alone? It felt empty inside. Yeah. Why did the brownie break up? Things got too fudgy. I mean, actually, dessert jokes, if you think about it, you can really write them. You just got to think about desserts and mix it with something completely opposite, or think about the different kinds of desserts, right? Because there's certainly lots of puns I think I could go into with desserts, but I got some better ones for you. I have a whole list of them. Let's see. Why did the pie start singing? It had perfect filling. Yeah. Let me see if I can give you another good one. The roll thing always works. What dessert is always happy? A sweet roll. How about this one? What dessert tells the best stories? A tall cake.
1: Boo!
0: Oh, boo. What did the grape say when it got stepped on? Nothing. It just let out a little whine. That'd be easy, wouldn't it? Actually, grapes are good to that. They go with some desserts for sure. All right, that's it for dessert jokes. Exactly. I had one more. Should I tell you one more? Even though the applause has already happened, I'm going to do it. What does a Jedi on a budget eat for dessert? Only one cannoli. Yeah, that might be the best one. If you totally get Star Wars, you would absolutely get that. All right, I said I would mix in a little sports shorts for you because we didn't have a man cave, and I want to do that because you look at the Brewers, and the Brewers are really on the verge of something pretty amazing. I say amazing because they're a great team, so they should get the credit. But the fact is, you look at the Dodgers, and it seems like they are always there, and they had a chance for a three-peat. So it's not over yet. But in the National League Championship Series, the Game 3 winner of the Brewers and the Dodgers, 6-2. And now they go back to Los Angeles, but the Dodgers are on the brink of elimination. So the Brewers took the earliest lead they could on a homer on the first pitch of the game, and they held on to that, and the Dodgers started to come back out again and got some momentum, but the Milwaukee bullpen held the Dodgers pretty close, and then they got a couple of back-to-back homers, which also pushed them even further ahead. And so for the Dodgers, Milwaukee manager Pat Murphy has to feel pretty good about where his team is because of, again, because of the supremacy, let's face it, of the Dodgers. But I said this all along. I don't think people were giving the Brewers enough credit if you watch how they played all season long. And there is something about that elusive team elixir, and they definitely have that going on. No question about it. And so you look at the Brewers, who hit the second fewest home runs in baseball. They played a lot of small ball during the regular season. Even topping the majors with 103 wins, but it was really about the long ball which pushed them to this position. So the only other time the Dodgers, by the way, trailed in a 3-0 best of seven postseason series, they were swept by the Orioles, but that's all the way back in the 60s. So that's just a statistic to throw out there. But I think it's going to be pretty tough for them to come out of the hole. So yay, and yay for the Brewers. That's what's key. And then if we look at the NFL, I know a lot of people are playing fantasy football. I don't know, how are you doing in fantasy football? I'm not doing great in fantasy football. I'm doing a lot better in the straight-up poll that I do with some guys from North Carolina. But with the fantasy, there's been so many injuries, and a lot of unpredictable things have happened already as we're into week six in the NFL. I mean, the injuries, that's what's so key. And all the teams have to deal with that. So nobody wants to use that. Of all the coaches and the people that I've interviewed over the years, nobody wants to use that as an excuse, but it's what you deal with. And there are a lot of teams that have been really nipped by that. We've seen what's happened with quarterbacks and what a huge, huge difference that can make. And, you know, there's speculation on all kinds of things, like Shedeur Sanders. Will there be any kind of a trade for him in Cleveland? There is now for Sanders, he decided to hire an agent because Cleveland has four healthy quarterbacks, so they're in a rare position. And you got the NFL trade deadline that's going to be upon us before you know it, November 10th. And this is one to watch. Will Sanders be traded? There's certainly some possibilities, especially with what's happening with injuries and other rosters where they don't have the benefit of a lot of healthy quarterbacks, right? Veronica Patton coming up next. Oh, she's so interesting. And what she's doing with yoga, I call it a movement in waiting. You'll find out next in Author's Corner.
1: Hey, hon, what day is it?
2: Tuesday, Wednesday, maybe Thursday?
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11: ABC News, I'm Dave Packer. The White House is blaming the uptick in inflation on the fighting in the Middle East. Meanwhile, stocks tumbled after the higher-than-expected inflation data today. ABC's Olivia Rubin.
12: 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Airfare 22%. Electricity 4.4%. Of course, there are other areas seeing increases as well. According to this report, food up 2.5%. The price of eating out up 3.5%.
11: Now it's Maryland. Board administrator confirms state officials in that state informed by federal authorities today of a possible suspicious letter addressed to them. This a day after election officials in Louisiana and Oklahoma said letters with unknown substances were sent to their offices, neither found to be hazardous. At Cornell University, the faculty senate debated a no-confidence resolution to condemn that school's response to campus sexual violence. This is ABC News.
6: Overnight along the Wasatch Front, look for decreasing clouds and a low of 41 degrees in Salt Lake. That's still a little below normal for temperatures, but we'll get back to normal here quickly. Sunny and 63 on Thursday, 66 and sunny on Friday, then 67 on Saturday and Sunday with plenty of sunshine, low to mid-70s across the south. 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

0: here, this huge book fair in Germany.
1: It is. It's beautiful. It's nice to meet you too.
0: It's very nice to meet you. Okay, so let's talk about your journey as a teacher. You've taught yoga for 13 years, but what's interesting is you told me off the air is your daughter really, in a weird way, had something to do with that.
1: She did.
0: So what happened there?
1: So when I was 28 years old, my daughter was about 3 years old, and we went to the library, and she picked up a yoga book, a yoga video, and she said, she didn't really say much, she just kind of gave it to me, and we took it home. And I did my first video, and I felt really, really, really good. And then I kept doing it until I became a teacher, like within 2 years.
0: Wow, so you just felt good, like from the time you first started, every single time you kept doing it, did you just find yourself getting better? Because I think that's what people get.
1: So you get better, your body opens up, you get better and better. It's a practice that you do. You don't have to do it every day, but a couple of times a week for years. And your body changes and your mental status changes and you're finding your balance in your body and outside of your body.
0: And how did yoga make you feel? Obviously good, or you wouldn't keep doing it and teach it.
1: Just feels like you become a whole. Feels like you have, you know, with the chaotic world all the time, we're always working businesses. Even I work in a school, there's always something. That's the time when I can just get grounded and just be with myself, me and I, and this is the best.
0: So what inspired you to create a whole, like I said, movement around this? Because I see it as a movement where you've got YouTube, got Instagram. What else do you have going on with it?
1: So I have the YouTube and Instagram. It's called I help people with chronic illnesses with mindfulness, breathing, nutrition, and adaptive movement. And it helps people that have cancer, diabetes, autoimmune disease, high blood pressure, because a lot of people think that in order to do yoga, you have to be thin or you have to be fit, which is not true. So that's why I created the adaptive movement. It's for everyone, and that's how I teach, and that's what my channel is about, is all different things. And I always put a lot of stuff in there because each one of us are individual beings. So when I throw things in there, and I have courses on there too, everyone should find what works best for them.
0: So that's your book. That's another thing that you told me. It's really anyone can read this book and take, whether you're a beginner like me or you're somewhere, my sister-in-law who's done it for a long time, or some of my friends who are amazing, and like you, of course, teaching, learning all kinds of techniques and stuff. Did you intentionally write it that way so that, hey, this is for everyone? This is a large net.
1: Yes, because yoga is different for everyone and we all have a different journey. So I did what's necessary to finish the RYT 200, but the assignments are self-study. So because what it can mean for me, it will not mean the same for you. So that's why it's a journey, even as a teacher, because each of us have a different style of teaching, different thinking, different movement. So this book, it's not like this is what you have to do and this is it to become a teacher. It will give you the momentum of doing whatever, how you fit yourself into the teaching. So this is what I, because even with students, I can't just tell them, just do this and this and this, right? You want to help them open up. You want to help them of self-discovery. And this is why I want to do the same for teachers, because we're all different.
0: What would you tell somebody who is fearful of yoga? Because I think yoga now, there's a big explosion in yoga. More people are really embracing it. But you've done it for 13 years, so you know.
1: Yoga is for everyone.
0: It's for everyone,
1: for
0: right?
1: Any age, from young age to adult age, from anyone.
0: What does it do to you mentally? How does it help you mentally?
1: Mentally just gives you some people they do the mental and the spiritual stuff. Not all. I don't always do the mental and the spiritual stuff, but what it does do, it helps with focus, concentration, finding your balance. So that helps. That has the effect. You're breathing, you're connecting with your breath, you're taking the time to pause and breathe and just be present for yourself.
0: Yeah. Was it fun writing this?
1: I have a little story, by the way. I wrote that too. So I had an 18-year-old dog, Leo, it's a poodle. He was 18 years old, and this was his last year. So I decided to stay home with him for a whole year, and I decided to collect all the notes and all the stuff that I collected through the 13 years that I did yoga, and I just kept putting in PDF. So this originally wasn't intended to be a book, and then a couple of my students did see it and said, Veronica, this is a teaching training book, and this is how it became a book. So, and then my little guy, the 18-year-old Leo, passed away, the poodle. So yeah, he inspired me to write it. So
0: I like

0: And I'm a dog lover.
1: He was right next to me, yeah.
2: Yeah, that's awesome. So you take all those PDFs, they become bigger, and then what do you hope happens with what you're doing now? I mean,
1: with the chronic illnesses, I just want to help people that, like myself, I'm a breast cancer survivor for over 7 years, stage 4 I had. And I'm saying this is because we all can live normal life with diseases, any kind. And this is what I'm hoping through my channel to help people to know that you can have a complete normal life with any kind of chronic illness.
2: Wow, I like that. That's the hashtag. You can have a complete normal life.
1: You just have to do a little bit of little hacks here and there all the time.
2: Yeah, and that's good news to hear about you too on your journey. And so, look, you know, someone gets the diagnosis, and that's
1: when they freak out, right?
2: They freak out. But that's also to what we're talking about. It speaks to what we're talking about. That yoga, if you had that to rely on, that can help you on this journey.
1: That's
2: right.
1: A lot.
2: Yeah. What's the? I mean, yoga's changed your life. I mean, I think you're on a mission to change a lot of people's lives.
1: Yeah.
2: Is that exciting to know that?
1: Yeah. Yeah.
2: That you're embarking on that. That more people.
1: It's exciting to know that I'm here and I'm doing great.
2: <You're right.
1: laughs> So I want to help people to feel and look great and feel great, and it's really possible.
2: Right. Right. What do you think has changed in yoga since when you very first started teaching it?
1: So, I don't think it's whoever, teacher, individual, each teacher is individual journey, right? Some like the more sport movement yoga, like in the gym. Some like I always had, because of my medical background, I always had students, any kind of age. I can have a 20-year-old, a 50-year-old, a 70, and an 80-year-old in one class. What do you do with them? So. You have to adapt. So this is where I kind of created the adaptive movement, that you don't have to be fit completely. You can be whatever you want to be, but I can make you move, and I can make you be present, and I can make you flexible. Just consistency, consistency, consistency.
2: Oh, I like that. She says consistent. Veronica's telling us we got to be consistent
1: with everything.
2: Consistent. Do you have a favorite pose or a favorite thing that you do in yoga?
1: I don't have a favorite pose. Depends on the day. Tree pose. It's an easy, it's a grounding pose.
2: So tell us that. How does somebody's listening to us watching, how do they do that?
1: So you're standing kind of on one leg, and the other one you're lifting like halfway. You don't have to lift it all the way up. You can kind of keep it grounded so your legs this way. And your arms can be either open or up or towards your heart center. And you're just finding like a spot that you're looking at, one spot for balance, and preferably a spot that you're not moving really, or somebody's not moving. That way you can concentrate, and that's how you find your balance. And balance is very important at any age for fall prevention and everything. So I think it's probably one of my most grounding, easiest things to do. And
2: free.
1: The moment you become present just for a moment with the breath.
2: Love it. I love that. What's next? What are you going to do next? You can do another book, you can do a follow-up. You've got a lot happening.
1: So right now I'm doing the Chronic Illness channel on YouTube, Yoga Health, YouTube, Instagram, and Facebook. There are courses there about nutrition, different how to eat, how to do fasting, with kind of any kind of chronic illness. There is adaptive movement, starting like even easy, just like sitting on a mat and breathing or on a chair. There's like different techniques of breath that I start teaching, and actually small, short courses, like 20 minutes. So they're not like something that you get bored easily, and they're different ones. So I'm just trying to do the courses. They're booked, maybe. We'll see what happens later.
2: That's right, we're piling in on you.
1: We need to see what I want to write about. Yeah.
2: Yeah, and I want to mention this because I think it's so unique. How many languages do you speak?
1: So I speak Hebrew, Russian, and English.
2: Wow. Hebrew is a fascinating language, right?
1: It is.
2: But it's hard to learn. Was it hard for you to learn?
1: Well, I was 5 years old when we moved to Israel. So for me, yeah, that was like my first language. And then my parents spoke Russian and then English. I came to the United States at 17. And actually, in Israel, since first grade, you have to speak English. So it wasn't.
2: So you nailed them.
1: It was never a problem. Yeah.
2: So you nailed them all pretty
1: easy. Just the accent. So yeah, every language has an accent, actually.
2: Right, right. You know, it's kind of interesting. I'm just kind of thinking here. Where do you think yoga is more prevalent? I think it's just exploded worldwide.
1: It's worldwide, but a lot of people are afraid because I think it's a spiritual Sanskrit. and you're going to go cuckoo if you're doing it. But it's just that, but it's no, it's just a grounding. I think it's amazing. They created it in the BCs, and I think it's amazing. There is Hinduism, of course, in there, and every pose has a story behind it. But I think it's a very grounding practice. It helps with a person with the hardest time of their lives, and even when you're everything is good, it just helps you stay healthy.
2: Well, I hope you come back. It was so fun chatting with you about your, I think it's your movement. I mean, this is what you were meant to do. I feel it.
1: Like yeah. A calling? Thank you.
2: It's your calling. It's your calling for sure. And by the next time you see me, I'll be intermediate.
1: Okay. I'll get you up on
2: that.
1: I'll send you some videos.
2: Thanks. You can get this book on Amazon, Barnes & Noble, anywhere else they can find it.
1: Barnes & Noble doesn't have it anymore. It used to be there. Amazon and some other platforms, they have it still.
2: And your platform again. Tell everybody that.
1: 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VYogaHealth channel. It's all the same. There are the book is in there too.
2: Awesome. Thank you very much.
1: Thank you.
0: Did you know that healthy arteries make a gas? 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

0: All right, so pest season is here, and for most homeowners, the first sign of ants in the kitchen, I got them. And I had people over my house. It was crazy just the other day. Or mosquitoes in the backyard is enough to send all of us scrambling, and we're crazed, right? So the good news is you don't need to call a professional to get it under control. Here with tips to help us is Richard Karn. 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And Richard is joined with Jill Pierce, and she is, of course, the expert and Chief Solutions Officer at DoMyOwn. So, wow, you guys coming on, DoMyOwn.com is the place to go. Is, you heard my problem, I'm not kidding, Richard. Jill, I had the little ants. People were eating on my beautiful long kitchen table, and ants were crawling across it.
1: Yeah. Once you see them, you know, the problem has already presented itself, right? But sometimes just killing them in the moment doesn't help, because they're going to go back maybe 40 yards, 50 yards to their colony. So before you have the people over, maybe, you know, sprinkle something to take the let the ants take it back to their colony.
0: Oh, there you go. Great advice. So what are the most common pest problems homeowners are dealing with right now? And how do you know where to start, Richard?
1: Well, the most common, obviously, are ants, fleas, ticks, cockroaches, mosquitoes, all of those things, happens in warm weather. And, what you can do is go to DoMyOwn.com. They will help you for no money at all figure out what you need to do. If you don't know what the bug is, you can take a picture of it, send it to them, and they will tell you what it is, and they will give you instructions on how to deal with it.
0: Yeah, so Jill, I think Richard is saying that. Just go to the website. So how can listeners determine the right solution for their specific pest problem? One is what he just told us, take that picture.
2: Yeah, so we like to break pest control down into a simple process: identify, inspect, treat, and then, of course, prevent. So once you identify the pest, or if you need help, just let us know. We'll figure it out for you. Then we want you to inspect to figure out where it's coming from and why it's there. 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
0: Yeah. Richard, you know, you're the Chief Solutions Officer, DoMyOwn.com, and of course, I said you're TV star of Home Improvement. I bet you get recognized everywhere you go. But beyond treating for an active pest problem, what can homeowners do to help prevent pests from returning?
1: Well, walk around your house. Figure out, you know, do you have standing water that doesn't need to be there? That's where mosquitoes will multiply. If you have screens in your in the basement or upstairs, pipes that are coming from the ground into the house, if those aren't secured, all of those things, bugs can get into the house. Actually, tree limbs that are laying on your roof, they can walk off the tree onto your roof into your house. So all these little things you can do, and you can feel very good about yourself, because these are simple, straightforward things you can do. And if you don't have them on the tip of your fingers, you can just go to DoMyOwn.com, and they will help you. They will give you a list of what needs to be done. And we can't prevent this stuff. We just know how to. We just need the knowledge and the wherewithal to do it.
0: Yeah, for Richard, for you, I mean, being an actor and a performer, and of course, being in you know, a big show that everybody watched about solutions, home improvement, this is like a natural fit for you to do it. Is it fun?
1: It is fun because I have these problems. You know, I've been in my house for a long time. And so I'm sitting there and all of a sudden I hear a scratch going on in the wall. I'm going, oh no. And now I have to deal with, you know, is it a mouse? Is it a rat? Is it a raccoon? And that I can go to do my own and they can help me, whether it's going to be a pesticide or maybe a trap or maybe, you know, a dusting that they can take it back to their nest and deal with it that way. But, you know, I'm just a regular guy that has these problems also.
0: Yeah. So you never called Tim Allen for advice on that.
1: You know, Tim, never available for that advice.
0: Jill, it has to be fun working with him. Jill Pierce is the senior director. I'm going to get her title right, of consumer care for DoMyOwn.com. Where can listeners go to find the right products? We've been talking about it. We've been saying it, and get that expert advice for their specific pest problem.
2: Yeah, you could go to DoMyOwn.com. You can search by the pest you're dealing with and find identification information, step-by-step pest control guides. We have a lot of how-to videos, a lot of product recommendations and treatment advice. And if you're still not sure what you're dealing with or which product is right for your situation, we have an entire team of professionals who can help you.
0: Awesome. That sounds good to me. I got to work on those ants. Thank you both.
2: You are so welcome. Thanks for having us.
0: And we end the show with some water cooler buzz. Certainly a lot of discussion among my friends anyway about roller coasters and how we used to ride them. We wanted them bigger and faster and better. And what was the biggest and longest and scariest roller coaster you were ever on? And I think that's all because of the sad story about the 42-year-old man who worked as an IT manager and a tech teacher and robotics coach at an Atlantic public charter school, who was out celebrating a niece at Six Flags Over Georgia and fell off of a roller coaster ride named Goliath. There's just so much grief for this guy who apparently really had such an impact on, you know, so many people that he came across at the school. And Hassan Karim, you know, just again in his early 40s, and there are not a lot of details that have so far come out, except for the witnesses who you could see they were crying and just horrified. And they say he fell from the hyper coaster, the people that were on the ground. It's a 210-second ride that reaches about 70 miles an hour and a height of 200 feet. And because of that, at least 10 similar rides across six parks in the U.S. and Canada have temporarily closed while the investigation goes on to establish what really happened here. Preliminarily, from the witnesses and employees, by the way, that saw what happened, he was ejected from the ride. He hit other riders before falling beneath the roller coaster, where he was found, of course, unresponsive and not breathing about 4 o'clock on Monday. And witnesses say that, you know, and you can see it in aerial footage, you can see the Goliath stopped and the riders are on a steep incline. They have to be evacuated. They got to walk down a high stairway after witnessing what they had just witnessed. But what the many say that were there, they say he fell and hit the car three different times before he fell onto the roof of a haunted house attraction below. And the falling man was captured. One witness said it was so terrible, and the timing of it, he was falling and he was captured on those souvenir pictures that you take. And it was captured, that was happening while it was he was on the Goliath ride falling. It was just a coincidence that that's when they, you know, snapped it. Another witness said she was in line to ride it when a cart pulled up with an empty seat and other riders were in hysterics. And of course they were in hysterics because of what they, you know, what they had witnessed. And she said one of the witnesses said the safety bar on the empty seat was loose. It looked loose. And another young passenger was covered in blood and injured. So emergency people, of course, got there quickly. and they evacuated that whole area and evacuated the people who were about to get on the ride. They had no idea what happened. And just, you know, people were freaking out. Somebody fell off. They were trying to call for help, and people tried to grab him, but they could not grab him. So ultimately what happens with this investigation and the inspection, did they inspect the cars? And this is going to be something to follow for sure. Thanks for following me, friends. We appreciate it. And thanks for listening to this version of America Tonight. I'm Kate Delaney. We'll see you next time around.
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6: From ABC News, I'm Dave Packer. Escalating concern about diesel prices hitting record highs, and Republicans are particularly concerned. Iowa cattle farmer Lance Littlebridge says he's probably spending $100 an hour worth of fuel to keep his farm running, weeks ahead of critical midterm elections, with early voting already underway in parts of the U.S.
7: Farmers typically don't always vote with their checkbook. They vote on social issues. And so I think the mood is that they're still going to continue to vote for those that serve us well. But there is still a lot of talk and concern that the state will go blue.
6: A White House economic advisor blaming the uptick in inflation on new fighting between Iran-backed Houthis and Saudi Arabia in the Middle East. Meanwhile, stocks tumbled Wednesday after higher-than-expected inflation data. ABC's Rachel Scott.
8: The final report on the steep prices Americans are facing before the crucial midterm elections. Spiking gas and diesel now pushing the rate of inflation to 3.7%. In Arizona, President Trump, now nearly 2 years into his term, blaming his predecessor, Joe Biden.
9: Yeah, that was caused by Biden.
8: But inflation has gone up since President Trump took office. A typical American family is paying about $600 more a month than they were 3 years ago.
6: Arizona was the president's rally stop early Wednesday, and then was off to Montana, where he promised federal money
9: to help more Montana families buy a home. Next year, under my leadership, Fannie Mae and Freddie Mac will be investing $3 billion in Montana mortgages to help 10,000 Montana homebuyers achieve their American dream.
6: Six Flags Over Georgia is set to reopen Friday, days after a man fell to his death from the Goliath roller coaster. That ride remaining closed as investigators examine what happened. Other Six Flags parks have temporarily closed similar rides. 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
6: New York's city council is expected to vote next week on a bill to end horse-drawn carriage rides in Central Park by 2028. Mayor Zoran Mamdani says the city moves forward. He'll
15: push to support the drivers and owners.
16: Over the course of this entire conversation, I have always spoken about the importance of taking care of the workers in this industry because they have earned their livelihoods from this work. They should not be ones that are simply left as an afterthought of what comes after this.
15: Amdani says they're looking into where to send the horses. North Carolina health officials are reporting two West Nile virus deaths, both adults from the central part of the state. The Plains are facing a flash flood threat heading into the weekend.
17: Flash flooding a major concern near Oklahoma City. The system is slowly pushing east, and then we'll look for that heavy rain and wind to move from the Midwest into the Northeast on Friday, and that'll instigate a huge temperature swing as we head into the weekend. For instance, on Friday, you have record highs in the south, 70s and 80s here in the Northeast, but then by Saturday, only in the 50s. The winds of November definitely coming early.
15: ABC News senior meteorologist Lee Goldberg. Los Angeles Rams offensive lineman Alaric Jackson had his two-game suspension for punching a member of the Buffalo Bills reduced to one game after appealing the initial ruling. Jackson was disciplined without pay for striking Buffalo linebacker Bradley Chubb in the face after the team's overtime game on Monday night. He won't play in the Rams game against Arizona Sunday. Dave Packer, ABC News.
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18: Overnight along the Wasatch Front, we're looking at decreasing clouds and a low of 41 in Salt Lake City. Sunny skies and beautiful during the day on Thursday, high of 63. That's actually a few degrees below normal. We'll get back to normal, 66 on Friday, and then above normal with sunshine on Saturday and Sunday. From the KSL Weather Center, I'm Kevin Eubank.
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0: in a Wisconsin plane crash, Social Security unveils a new cost of living adjustment. Hey, everybody, I'm Kate Delaney, always at the top of America Tonight. We roll into the rundown. So we start first with the latest in Iran. So much conversation about what happens next, including this, that the IRGC says it sank a ship after striking, or it struck a mine in the Strait of Hormuz, causing it to sink. So some of what's being discussed is this attack, that the 20 reported attacks in the Strait, that's what's happened since the beginning of October. And the United Kingdom Maritime Trade Operation says that's officially what's been recorded. A U.S. official said Iran lied about a cargo ship that did sink on Wednesday and that Iran attacked the ship, likely with a missile. They claim the cargo ship sank after striking, as I just mentioned, a naval mine as it was trying to navigate the strait. So the more these things happen, the more the push is to strike back. Iran's Islamic Revolutionary Guard Corps, their navy, said that specifically that ship went down because it definitely hit a naval mine as it was trying to get through in an unauthorized and very hazardous route. By the way, it was carrying more than 2,500 containers, sank in waters just south of the strait, and there was a massive fire as a result of that. Still, the question mark looms. What next? What next? What next? Speaking of what next, the Cornell president apologized to Jane Doe following the gang rape allegations, saying the entire campus is sorry, but also saying that he would not resign. Michael Kotlikoff reflected on the case while he was speaking to the New York Times the other day. So that news broke out. Students are still protesting all over the place. And he has banned any kind of frat parties and is promising for new safeguards. It's interesting because I happen to catch somebody who works there on the Tube, Ariana Kim, who is a music prof at Cornell, saying she thinks the sexual assaults and the way they are handled isn't limited, by the way, to the Cornell campus.
1: You see it not just on Cornell's campus, but on many collegiate campuses across America.
0: Yeah, and as I mentioned, the furor over what has happened there definitely has not died down. And in fact, Cornell is debating a no confidence resolution. And what does that mean? About 150 faculty members are in support of the resolution. So this is all about, okay, we set up these guardrails, and people that work there saying, yeah, we don't think that that's enough in how this is being handled, and it's a crisis, and it's a systematic problem, but it's not the only case like this when we're talking about Jane Doe. So the Faculty Senate is debating adopting a one-sentence resolution that reads, the Faculty Senate has no confidence in the ability of the central administration to effectively address the ongoing crisis of sexual assault at Cornell University. So when that was reported as the latest thing that is going on there, there was also a story that broke about a woman reporting a sexual assault at a Chicago frat party. So this is absolutely what so many people are talking about, of what is happening on college campuses. And then we turn to something else that has caught some buzz, and is, of course, the midterm elections, because we're closer and closer. I said, you know, it's one of those objects, when you look in the rearview mirror, all of a sudden they're right on top of you. Well, the election is weeks away. So the president went to Alaska just the other night. He was in Wasilla. He was stumping for Dan Sullivan, the Republican, not the Democrat independent one, because they both happen to have the same name. A local says it's really about the financial struggle, though, when it comes to picking a representative.
2: The economy's driven people to make decisions on what party they like, and what's been transpiring over the last year or two, I think, had a lot of influence on it.
0: Yeah, I think a lot of people are saying the very same thing. It's about the economy. It's what's in your wallet. So how about this? The Social Security Administration says the cost of living adjustment is going to rise to 3.6% in 2027. You know, it's COLA for short, that it came in higher than the prior year's hike, which was 2.8%. So what does that mean? That means an average increase of about $75 a month for each recipient. It's something that that happens every year when there can be an adjustment, right? And so this announcement came after the inflation data for September showed price hikes had shot up significantly to a four-month high, due in large part to, of course, the surge in gasoline costs, where we're talking about overall 3.7% when it comes to the consumer index. So that is sizable. That adds up to about $600 more a month per family, a month. So do the math on that. It's just not a great thing. As for the Social Security, recipients can check their online accounts with Social Security for any kind of notifications of this new benefit amount, which will kick in late November, and they send out the notices by mail starting in early December. Just to make sure people are aware of that. So that's pretty big when you talk about COLA. Like I said, if you look at 2.8% compared to what now it's rising, that's big. Also in the money department, in saving money, this was kind of a surprise. Netflix is laying off 6% of its workforce in its biggest round of job cuts in years. I was kind of surprised when I saw that. And what the co-CEOs say, Greg Peters and Ted Sarandos, they announced the job cuts in a memo to employees. They say the company's product, tech, legal, and human resources teams would be the most impacted by it, and said, it's not an easy decision to make. They don't take it lightly, but they had to be disciplined about where they prioritize their people and resources. And a lot of that is Netflix profit. It's weird because the profit has grown this year. I mean, look, in its second financial quarter, the company earned $3.4 billion, racked up revenue of $12.56 billion. That's up 9%. And really 13% overall from the same time period last year. But, you know, it's all about those forecasts and earnings, and their earnings were below the expectation on Wall Street. So, because those earnings come out next week, and it's the scrutiny of what's happening with their rivals, what's happening in streaming. There's massive competition in the streaming space, and it's of course much more crowded. Think of what you're paying for. Do you get, you know, HBO Max? Do you get Paramount Plus? Or, you know, what do you get and what do you pay for? Amazon, for example, Disney Plus. It just seems like every return there are costs when it comes to streaming, but there's no end of resources. So Netflix, which at one point had cornered the market and really started the market, if you think about it, now everywhere you turn, there is another streaming service. There's no question about that. My pal Joanne Butler joins us. She's got some things you want to hear about. Really, really good stuff when you're busy and you got to cook something. And then after that, you ready for this? Coming up later in the show, a conversation with the Terry Bradshaw. Stay with us.
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0: So fall calendars absolutely are filling up, from busy weeknights to football weekends, Friendsgiving gatherings. We know all about that. It's one of the most fun times of the year, I think, but one of the busiest for sure. And lifestyle expert Joanne Butler, our favorite, joins us with a scoop on the best buys to help us out. Hey, Joanne.
1: Hey, thanks for having me.
0: Oh, it's always great to have you on. I love your energy. It's so true. It is. It's so true. And there, you know, we got deals that are going on. Tell us about those.
1: Well, Shipt and Sprouts. 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Like if you're going to have a game day party or a chilly night, it'll send you everything you need for that particular event. 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You know, they actually shop the way you would for your own family. And, you know, sometimes just having the ability to get the things you need instantly is better for you, you know, because a lot of times when you're hungry, you get home late, you're tired. And, you know, the easiest thing to do is just grab whatever's in the cabinet. And that oftentimes isn't so great. 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
0: Absolutely. So what are some of your favorite things?
1: Oh, my favorite things? Well, I love baking for fall, and they have the best organic ingredients. 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Ooh. So SPROUTS50 with an S. And also first time ever new members will get a membership for 99 cents a month for the first 4 months. And that's through November 7th.
0: Wow.
1: Yeah. It's a really, really good deal. Yeah. So Shipt.com and Sprouts.com.
0: Yeah. I got it on speed dial. It's so good ever since I met you and you told me about it. So
1: yeah, yes, I've been talking about Shipt for a while.
0: Yeah. It's wonderful. Joanne Butler, as always, you got great stuff for us. Thank you so much.
1: Okay. Thank you so much. Happy fall again.
0: You too. It's really true. I do use that when I have to, especially when you're in a pinch, and it's actually a really, really good deal. I think about that when I looked at what it is when you're walking up and down the grocery aisles and what you're paying. All right, for the world of flightmares. Yeah, where it's so close, right? You hear these stories a couple of days after, but a Delta Airlines flight from Omaha was forced to abandon its landing at New York's LaGuardia Airport. Here we go again. After a business jet took off without clearance. What is the deal with that? And so it triggered a close call between the two, of course. The Delta flight was, check it out, approaching from the runway as the business jet was beginning its departure from a nearby runway. So it forced the Delta flight to do one of those go-arounds. The FAA, of course, announces it's investigating what happened, including questions over whether the business jet had been given permission to take off. I mean, it's not the first time this has happened at LaGuardia. Remember what happened in March of this year, an Air Canada plane collided with that fire truck at that, you know, at the New York hub, and it killed both of those pilots. I can remember looking at the wreckage of that. And so this Delta flight had to abort a landing after the business jet, you know, took off. And I look at flight radar 24, and it shows planes all over the place and where they're coming in. It was about 1,000 feet apart at their closest point. So that's not good. They got to figure out what is going on there. On a very, very different note, on a sad note, I mentioned this at the top in the headlines. 6 people died in a Wisconsin plane crash. I know we have a lot of people listening in the great state of Wisconsin, but this happened near Reedsburg. And what the sheriff's office said in a statement is just that, you know, they crashed, and there were the 911 calls, and there were just multiple people involved, 5 adults and 1 child on the plane. It was flying a return trip from Kenosha, Wisconsin, and all 6 were killed. It looks like it just lost altitude and plummeted down in a densely, densely wooded area. And apparently the plane was in contact with a nearby air traffic control tower. So they're trying to figure out what the transmissions were and if there was any kind of a weird weather event that might have played some sort of a role in it. It was a Piper PA-46, and the plane was flying at about 24,000 feet when the pilot reported icing and requested to descend. So they're looking at what could have happened there, but really, really sad to hear that. All right, so we also move to Tell Me Something Good. You ready for that? Yeah, Tell Me Something Good is this. Every once in a while, I get these emails from some of you about, okay, I'm looking for something to stream. Speaking of all these streaming sites, and what can I watch? And what are you watching? I don't have like a lot of time to watch a lot of tubes, so I'm kind of course, I'm picky about what I watch. And I like this show called The Diplomat. And it's a story that follows this U.S. diplomat that all of a sudden becomes an ambassador to the U.K. And there's a huge international crisis that's going on. And then she's juggling a marriage to another diplomat, yada yada. But really, really good acting in it. And I just like it. It captures my attention, and I think it drips out one a week, and it starts. The 4th season comes up this week. So if you wanted to test it out, you got other seasons to try that you can watch. I mean, the danger is when you go back and you start watching something is that binging where, oh, I do like this, whatever the show is. I don't know, Ted Lasso, which is into its, next season already. And you didn't watch it, but people talked about it. So you start to watch it. And then you're watching it, and you can't pull yourself away from it. So I guess that's a sign of a good show. But remember when television was, you had to wait every single week and that was it? It was okay. You watched like 2 shows or however many shows it was, and then you waited till the next week to watch whatever the next show was. Well, of course, now it's a way different world, and so much of that is because of streaming, my friends. Yes, streaming changed everything. All right, some more good news is that Pope Leo is walking after his surgery, and he is doing well, apparently. That surgery that happened just a couple of days ago or a day ago, he underwent the typical thing, the blood tests and an x-ray, chest x-ray, following that surgery. And he had, you know, respiratory physical therapy already and eating regularly. That's pretty quick. So it is what happens when you have that kind of a surgery, because he was diagnosed with lung cancer and underwent surgery to have the lower lobe of his right lung removed. And like I said, that's good news. All right, some more good news. If you miss pieces of the show, you can always catch it on a podcast. Of course, I love for you to hear it on our great affiliates, but sometimes you're juggling a different schedule, or you just happen to miss something when you tune in, and that's frustrating, right? You want to hear an address, you want to hear what somebody said, you want to catch up on whatever else is going on that you like with the show. So you can do that by going to Kate Delaney Radio with Extra Sauce.
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0: And how do you do that? Well, you go to Apple, you go to Spotify, you can download them there and find out what you missed. It's the highlights on the sauce. All right, coming up next, a great conversation with Terry Bradshaw. He's got a book out called Looking for Terry, and he talks about his struggles with depression, among other things, and a little football talk, too, as well. Meet me around the bend for that combo.
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7: ABC News, I'm Dave Packer. A White House economic advisor is blaming the uptick in inflation on new fighting between Iran-backed Houthis and Saudi Arabia in the Middle East. Spiking gas and diesel now pushing the rate of inflation to 3.7% in September year over year. Social Security Administration saying that benefits for cost of living increase will increase by 3.6%. Arizona was the president's rally stop on Wednesday. Then he was off to Montana, where he promised federal money
8: to help more Montana families buy a home. Next year, under my leadership, Fannie Mae and Freddie Mac will be investing $3 billion in Montana mortgages to help 10,000 Montana homebuyers achieve their American dream.
7: Six Flags over Georgia is set to reopen on Friday, days after a man fell to his death from the Goliath roller coaster. That ride remaining closed as investigators examine what happened. This is ABC News.
9: Overnight along the Wasatch Front, look for decreasing clouds and a low of 41 degrees in Salt Lake. That's still a little below normal for temperatures, but we'll get back to normal here quickly. Sunny and 63 on Thursday, 66 and sunny on Friday, then 67 on Saturday and Sunday with plenty of sunshine, low to mid-70s across the south. From the KSL Weather Center, I'm Kevin Eubank.
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0: Wow, I'm so thrilled to be here with Terry Bradshaw. It's been a long time, but boy, he was always so great to me when I was a Cub reporter. He would, you know, stop and give me some little funny tidbits here and there when I was flying or covering the Dallas Cowboys. Now he has this awesome book out. It's called Looking for Terry, a Memoir. I mean, and it tells everything. He's so vulnerable in it. I love it. And we know he
1: I'm trying to heal. I got wounds.
0: It's awesome. And you do have some really funny football stuff in it, too. And you talk about from childhood on some of the things that happened to you. And, of course, Hall of Fame, quarterback for the Steelers and four Super

0: discover about yourself that maybe you hadn't fully confronted?
1: It took 2 years to write. And here's the truth. I wrote the book, I outlined the chapters, and then I wrote the book with David Fisher. And the reason I love David Fisher, I said, this is my book. It's my third book with him. And he writes exactly the way I talk it. Okay. And that's important. I don't want to talk about it in generalities and then he go back and organize it the way he wants. It's got to be the way I say it. So doing the book, the first things that came out were the things that I went with, because that was the feeling. Once I finished writing the book and started proofreading the book with my wife, then started changing, because now it's set on paper. Now I'm reading it and I'm going, but this and this and that and that. And I started adding a little more, taking away a little less, and it kind of went that way. And so when I finished, I went, oh man, I really like this book. Now, take it a step further. I did the audio version. And when I was reading the book to tape, more stuff came out. And so I added it in the audio version. And as you and I are sitting here talking right now, I don't know if they're going to keep it in or keep it out. I hope to keep it in, because I laugh, I add on story. I mean, I just extend what's already there, because more stuff came out. And so I went back to David Fisher and I said, I got a lot of things going on here. And I think I'm going to start another book on top of this one. I like doing books, and I hadn't done one. This memoir is 21 years.
0: Right.
1: And so I'd learned as much as probably you would say, because I've experienced and I put it all in print. But the experience of reliving the experience was reliving the hurt and the pain, to a point where while writing the book, I would stop and go, oh man, do I want to say this? And then I'd say, okay, I don't want to hurt anybody. And when I put the part in here about my mother, that was hard for me to do. But you're not going to believe this, Kate, but I've had so many people tell me that have read this already, and they said, golly, my mother was the same way. My own brother, my oldest brother, called me and said, did you mean what you said about mom? I said, yeah, I did. He said, she did me the same way. I didn't know it. So
0: wow.
1: It's been therapeutic. I actually have gone around saying, I don't think the book will sell. If it doesn't sell, it's fine. I got it all out. You know, I got it out. I feel good about the book. And I do believe that people that read this book are going to like it. Those that are curious about my depression are going to like it, because I talk about it and how I recognized it, how I sought help. And talk about getting divorced and how painful that was. I just open up my heart and just say, here, this is me. But it's not a football book, Kate. It's Terry Bradshaw, a football player, talking about it.
0: Absolutely. And it not being a football book, it's interesting because, I mean, you're super famous, let's face it. You've been on TV. You're in the
1: Forever.
0: Hall of Fame. You got this incredible personality. People are drawn to you like moth to the flame, which is actually a really good thing for you when it comes to your career. But how hard is it for people to understand that's the mask, that's one side,
1: right, and this
0: is the other side?
1: Right. Well, for instance, if we talk about depression, most folks say, how can you be depressed? He's always laughing. He's always smiling. He's always this. And I would tell them, look, depression doesn't steal your personality. Now, it makes you sad and it makes you ill, but it doesn't rob you of who you are. Now you can give into it and it'll turn you into something you don't want to be. I would not allow that to happen. So the person

0: personality has always been there. As a matter of fact, the deeper my times, the deeper that I went into pain, my way of lifting myself up was through humor. That was my, I guess you would say that's where, that was my disguise. That was what I hid behind. So yeah, I understand people saying, I can't believe this. Oh, it's just a way to sell books and so on and so forth. And what, it was very hard. It was very hard to talk about, because one of the things I do not want to come from this is people say, oh, there's another celebrity, bless his heart, he's dealing with depression.
1: Yeah.
0: You know, but was he going to, you know, probably taking pills and drinking alcohol and going to have a mugshot. That was the one thing that was holding me back, is I wanted this to be taken seriously.
1: Right.
0: And it's not a joke. And I have had people laugh at me. I'm a big boy, I can handle it, because they don't really know what they're doing. You know, it's a yeah. mistake on the part.
1: Yeah. Do you think the depression too, and you talk about it in your book, that
0: yeah.
1: I mean, you win the Super Bowl and it's not enough, right? And is that part of the depression thing that rattles around yeah. in your head, talking to the pastor and all of that?
0: You know, I think it's like a woman has a baby, mm-hmm. and I've heard about this. What do you call it when 3 or 4 months late?
1: Postpartum.
0: Yeah. Yeah. I think winning Super Bowls brought me no joy. It did bring great relief, because the pressure to win a Super Bowl was powerful.
1: Right.
0: It was almost uncontainable. And I fought and struggled with, I can't lose, I can't lose, I can't lose, I can't lose. I can't deal with losing this game. I can't deal with losing this game. And I was so caught up with losing, I never allowed myself to think about winning. No, I can't make mistakes. I can't make mistakes. I got to be perfect. I got to do this. And so all week it was study. Don't lose. It's just all situation. Oh, I don't want to miss this. Don't want to miss that. And when the games were over, man, I sunk big. I mean, I took a nosedive.
1: Right.
0: I could not. Man, I wanted to say it was a leap. Relief, and I'm sure it was, but the depression set in, and there was no way it lasted for weeks. I was just, I couldn't get control of it. And I remember telling my dad, it was like 2 days later, I'm home on my ranch, my dad comes down, I'm sitting there, and he says, son, he says, you got anything going on? You going? I said, no. I'm just going to, work the farm, the cattle. And I said, boy, Dad, I can't enjoy this. He says, why? I said, you know what I'm thinking? He says, what? I said, I got to win again next year. I got to do this again next year.
1: Right.
0: I got to go through all this again. You got to win another one. You got to win another one. And it was hard for me accepting the good, very hard.
1: Yeah. So for people that are listening, how do you deal with depression? I mean, talk about this too. What do you do? Therapy? How does that all work?
0: That's it. That's really what was, I knew I had something wrong with me. And so I just went and saw a doctor, family doctor. And you have to be brutally honest when you seek medical help. So I had to tell him all the stuff that was going on in my head. And I saw him. Seriously, Kate, I remember going in and I was so down. I was sick in my stomach. And I said, man, I can't get out of this hole I'm in. And I said, this pain is unbelievable. And I said, he said, Terry, he says, I think you're depressed. And I said, I remember saying this to him. I said, can you give me a shot? Shot for what? I guess just put me out for a shot. That's how stupid I was. Can you give me a shot? I mean, that's how desperate I was.
1: Right.
0: And then he said, well, I think you need to go see someone, dealing with depression. So I went to another doctor, psychologist, actually. a family. Actually, I saw a family counselor, then a psychologist who sent me to a psychiatrist. And then, hey, Kate, every step I moved in the doctor ladder, I had to tell the story all over again.
1: Right.
0: And I had to tell this story all over again. And you have to start from the beginning, childhood, and you go all the way up. I was exhausted.
1: Back with Terry Bradshaw on the flip.
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0: of Hall of Fame footballer Terry Bradshaw. You catch him on Fox. In fact, he's been on the tube since the 90s, first CBS and then Fox. His book, Looking for Terry. So, Terry, ultimately, what happens? When do they finally tell you? I mean, they had to, right? Tell you what was wrong with you. What did they say?
1: Finally, they said, you know, you're depressed. You're clinically depressed. So they recommended medicine. And it took me a while to find the right medicine. And still take it today. And still get, but, you know, it doesn't stop it. It still tries to come back. And my wife gave it a name. And bless her heart. Because she knows when it's coming. She sees it in me.
0: Right.
1: I sometimes don't see it. But she'll see it. I'll isolate myself, and especially on the porch, and I'll get in a rocking chair, and she comes by and she says, "Is Roy paying a visit?" And I'll say, she calls him Roy, and it's kind of cute,
0: right? You know? So you know,
1: yeah.
0: So she knows.
1: Yeah, he's trying to come in the house or something like that, and we talk,
0: right?
1: And she's my doctor, and I empty it out, and it, you know, it never more than a couple of days now, you know, whereas opposed to used to be weeks, a couple of days, and, you know, rally up.
0: And that's the good news. And I have
1: that's
0: to,
1: good news.
0: That's the good news. I have to ask you
1: that's
0: at least one, exactly. I have to ask you at least one football question. You guys are definitely having fun on that set. There's no question. That's real. And all of you have talked about that before. I love how you bust each other's chops on the bad pitch and what you thought here and what are you saying. And so now you look at this year, and it's still early on, but Minnesota's 5-0. And then you look and you see Travis Kelce and the Chiefs and how Patrick Mahomes is playing. You're a quarterback, and you see how hard he worked. Can the Chiefs get back to the promised land? I mean, could they get back to the Super Bowl?
1: Yeah, they brought the running back in from Seattle, and the – and I'm sorry right now. I can't think of his name. It's not Shepherd, is it?
0: No, I know who you're talking about though. Yeah.
1: Anyway, I'm sorry. I just can't come up with it right now. But he's the best thing that's happened to Kansas City and for Patrick Mahomes was bringing in that running back because he was the Super Bowl MVP.
0: Oh, Kenneth Walker the third.
1: Kenneth Walker the third. There,
0: yes.
1: Thank you so much. You're my
0: yep.
1: football woman.
0: Yep.
1: And he came over, and he's just been lights out. And now that takes pressure off of Patrick. They don't have to throw it as much. Now they have play-action passes. And he's, well, that knee, he's healthy enough to play. Is he as strong as he's going to be? No, I don't think so. But, boy, they're fun to watch, and their defense is playing good. So answer your question, yes, absolutely. Absolutely.
0: All right,
1: I would say they are definitely the team to beat in the AFC.
0: Absolutely. Yeah.
1: Although I am impressed with Jacksonville. Good defense.
0: Yep,
1: defense.
0: Absolutely. Absolutely. Yeah. And you know this, you were a quarterback, but defense helps win championships too. So.
1: Right. Well, you know what? If I were a head coach today, Kate, and I had to build a team from scratch, the first thing I would do is build my defense. I'll stop them. I'll keep them low scoring, and then I'll turn around, and if I can't find my franchise quarterback, I'll build the greatest running game you've ever seen until I get that franchise quarterback. And then once I get him, you know, like the guy Johnson did at Chicago up until last week in Green Bay where they could do nothing, the running back, that team's averaging 200 yards rushing a game, Chicago, I would build that running game so I could protect my young quarterback. It'd be defense. Then offense, running backs, and if I got that quarterback, get him anytime I can get him, obviously. But that's how I'd do it. That's how I'd go about doing it.
0: Yeah. Winning solution. You should be a coach.
1: No. I don't have that much patience. I could not be at the office at 5:30 and look at tape till midnight. I mean, no way. It couldn't happen.
0: Yeah, that'd
1: be I enjoy my 20 seconds of commentary on Sunday. I can't get in too much trouble there, although I do seem to.
0: Sometimes.
1: Exactly.
0: Well, we love you. You're hilarious. Looking for Terry, a memoir. This is a great book. Go and get it.
1: Thank you.
0: Pass it on to other people. wonderful spending time with you. Thank you so much.
1: Anytime. Anytime for you.
2: Wow, what a great guy, Terry Bradshaw. It's so interesting, too, because people are talking about how long is Terry going to be broadcasting? How long is he going to be an analyst on Fox? And he says he gets nervous during this time period. When are they renewing the contract or what's going to happen there? I mean, he's been on the tube, like I said, for so long. And he teases about, you know, retirement every now and again. And apparently he did sign a contract extension pretty recently that takes him through at least the 2028-29 season when Fox will air its next Super Bowl. You know, he loves the job. You could hear it there for sure. And in a couple of years, he'll be 80 years old. So he has been asked about that, about when do you step aside, or are you looking at stepping aside and that kind of thing. But I think he has just great stories, no question about it. All right, a little bit of sports here since we talked to Terry, and we were looking at baseball for a second. The Brewers on the verge of sweeping the Dodgers and going to the World Series. How about that? Pounding the Dodgers 6-2 on Wednesday night. So that possibility of the Dodgers winning three, the rare three-peat, would be squashed. And for the Brewers faithful, wow, what a season. I said it throughout the season when I would mix in Brewers scores in the man cave that, of course, people know the team is doing well, but are they really paying attention to what this team is all about? And they have it all. I mean, they get the hitting when they need it. They've got defense. They have a bullpen that hangs in there. And boy, oh boy. And so for the Dodgers, the Brewers in the seventh inning of that game hit back-to-back home runs. And that's when they took the lead and just never, ever looked back. And this is huge, let's say, for their fans. And it was a must-win game for the Dodgers, Game 3. Now they're faced with elimination, an elimination game back at Dodger Stadium on Thursday night. So kind of hard to come back from that, but not, it doesn't mean it's impossible, but seems very unlikely that that will happen. So good for them. And, of course, we're heading into another season, another week, rather, of the NFL, where you'll see Terry Bradshaw on Fox and watch some of these games. And we talked about the game of the week and the game of the week involving the Dallas Cowboys. I got a couple of emails from people in Texas. It's like, Kate, why even bother to put game of the week next to the Dallas Cowboys? But they're playing the Packers on Sunday night. What kind of a shot do you give the Dallas Cowboys? It's interesting because in picking for Nail the Score, which we do on Tuesday nights in our last segment, you can be part of it. You don't have to know anything about football. You just level a guess of who's going to win the game of the game that I pick and what the final score is going to be. Everybody went the Packers' way. There was nobody picking the Dallas Cowboys. And, I mean, this is a long-time rivalry no matter what. But at Lambeau Field, I mean, it'll be just jammed. You want to talk about a place where they have fun no matter what the temperature is, whether it's you know, freezing, snowing, whatever. They're tailgating out at Lambeau. I've been there a couple of times. And for the Packers, they beat the Cowboys. Then they're 4-2 and help themselves tremendously. While the Saints are in such a big hole and they're going up to New York to take on the New York Giants, where, you know, Mrs. Benson, the owner of the Saints, says she's not happy with the way the Saints are playing and that it's not good for the fans, and she's embarrassed by the product that's out there. 1-4, there's a good chance they could be 1-5 after that. And you wonder, would she make any kind of a coaching change? Would she demand that there be a coaching change? Because I really thought Kellen Moore was the guy that was going to help him, the ex-Cowboy coach. You know, I covered him during the time he was with the Dallas Cowboys, and I really thought he could be the team that could help out the Saints. But it's been they look like they were off to the races in the beginning of the season and then fell back, and that's how it goes. And here we are, week 6. going into, you know, going into week six. So it's still very early in the season. But when you get into too big of a hole, like the Texans are in that same kind of a hole, 1-4, it's really, really tough to climb out of it. All right. Thanks to all of you for listening to this hour of the show. Remember, if you missed anything, you can catch it at Kate Delaney Radio with Extra Sauce. Just download it at Apple or Spotify or any places where podcasts are carried. Thanks to the crew in Minnesota for their excellent work. Thanks, Jason, for catching everything in the net when we need to, that's for sure. 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
5: I'm Sherry Preston. President Trump's so-called energy ceasefire may be over before it even began. Ukrainian President Volodymyr Zelensky says Russia never honored it, and now he tells the Financial Times he's ready to start hitting Russian oil refineries again. This is Ukraine says the U.S. may be cutting off resources. Here's ABC's Ian Pannell.
6: An advisor to Zelensky telling ABC News, for the past 2 days, we haven't received any missile threat alerts from our partners through the channels previously used. And it's not just intelligence. Military and political officials in Ukraine saying access to Elon Musk's Starlink system has suddenly been restricted, limiting Ukraine's ability to fend off Russian attacks.
5: President Trump keeping up his stepped-up campaign schedule. He spoke in between rallies in Arizona and Montana.
7: I wasn't going to do this, but, you know, we're going to end up doing about 32, 33 of them. And we're off to a very good start. I guess this is number 8. Or so.
5: And while the president says he is energizing voters, Scott Belden, a three-time Trump voter and rancher in Montana, says,
8: it's probably the most stressful time of my life.
5: Hard hit by increasing prices, especially the skyrocketing cost of diesel, up more than $2.60 per gallon compared to a year ago. We're now hearing some of the 911 calls from the night actress Hayden Panettiere died in South Carolina. ABC's Trevor Ault.
9: We're going to do this 500 times or until help can arrive, okay?
10: For at least 4 minutes, they do CPR until paramedics arrive.
9: One, two, three. Are they with her now?
11: Yeah, they're here.
9: Okay, they're going to take over then.
10: But it was too late. The coroner ruled Panettiere died of an accidental overdose from a toxic combination of fentanyl and prescription drugs.
5: OpenAI now facing a new lawsuit from 8 states, all saying ChatGPT is hurting people, including children. The state's demanding the company overhaul its safety systems for the AI. 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
5: The Justice Department is threatening legal action against California over what it says are non-citizens on the voter rolls. Since California mails out ballots to every registered voter, federal officials now want more information on potential non-citizens getting ballots. Netflix is going through its biggest round of layoffs since 2022. The streaming giant is cutting about 1,000 jobs, roughly 6% of its workforce. The cuts hitting several parts of the company, including tech, legal, and HR. Another elite college facing allegations of sexual assault at a fraternity. ABC's Aaron Katursky says this one is at the University of Chicago, where a woman says she blacked out in a bathroom.
17: AEPI, the fraternity, says that those who were said to be standing around laughing or encouraging the activity were not officially part of the fraternity. But when one of the alleged victim's friends tried to open the door to the bathroom, she said one of the males grabbed her by the hair to prevent her from entering. Eventually, she was able to get into the bathroom. And she told police that's when she saw a man standing over the alleged victim with his pants down.
5: And finally found a dog missing in Yellowstone Park for more than a month.
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19: Overnight along the Wasatch Front, we're looking at decreasing clouds and a low of 41 in Salt Lake City. Sunny skies and beautiful during the day on Thursday, high of 63. That's actually a few degrees below normal. We'll get back to normal, 66 on Friday, and then above normal with sunshine on Saturday and Sunday. From the KSL Weather Center, I'm Kevin Eubank.
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0: ads. The Supreme Court sides with the president in a campaign ad dispute, and the Dodgers facing their own mortality. Wow. They could be out of the playoffs, and the Brewers are on the verge of an NLCS sweep of the back-to-back champs and punching their ticket to the World Series. Hey, everybody, I'm Kate Delaney. Right at the top, we swing into the rundown here on America Tonight. First, there's a couple of things that we jump to, the things that people are talking about, concern over Pope Leo's cancer. So right at the top, we'll tell you that. He shared his first message after the lung cancer diagnosis. He's up. He's doing already some of the exercises he's needed to do. So he thanked the people for their prayers on Wednesday after he underwent that surgery for lung cancer in Rome, and he thanked the people for being there. He thanked the people for the surgery and whatnot. He was diagnosed with pulmonary issue, a common type of lung cancer, during a 90-minute surgery in Rome Tuesday, where doctors removed the lower lobe of one of his lungs, and they say it's a procedure is moving along as expected, because he's, again, already doing the things that you do to bounce back, so to speak. He isn't known as a smoker, because a lot of times this is a smoker's disease, but he's made efforts to have a healthy lifestyle, is what many have said. But there is a history of cancer in his immediate family. In fact, his older brother is currently in treatment for cancer, and their parents died of the disease in the 1990s. So the Pope canceled all of his appearances until October 20th in light of this treatment, in an effort to really focus on that and get better. So we wish him well in feeling better and in getting better. Meanwhile, Social Security unveiled a new cost of living adjustment. There's chatter about that. So it's going to rise 3.6% in 2027, which is pretty significant, because if you think about the last cost of living increase, I understand it's known as COLA, right? It was 2.8%, and the idea with Social Security benefits is to keep payments on pace with inflation, which, of course, inflation surged dramatically in the spring after the outbreak of the Iran war. And when we talk about threats to, because fuel certainly is one of those things, threats to fuel, Tropical Storm Rachel, because of the flash floods and whatnot, it has been really dangerous fuel-wise in the Southwest, especially because of what happened in Baja, California over the weekend on Saturday night. So hitting landfall and causing a lot of problems there. And you're talking about the border area in the San Diego Orange County line, all through there is where it hit, and then tracked all the way through. So flash flooding was up for parts of Southern California, including San Diego and Indio too, which is right near Palm Springs. We have a lot of listeners there. Even over the weekend, the city of Newport Beach had a local emergency because of all the coastal flooding that happened. Piers were closed and all of that. And now, of course, there is what's happening with gas, and the concern over that is very, very is very, very real. Cornell is also on the minds of a lot of people, and Cornell's president apologized to Jane Doe following the gang rape allegations, saying the entire campus is sorry. Cornell banned frat parties and promised new safeguards to put in place so to try to prevent anything like that from happening again. Ariana Kim, I happened to catch her on the Tube today. She's a music professor at Cornell for the past 13 years, says she thinks the sexual assaults and the way they are handled isn't limited to just her campus.
1: You see it not just on Cornell's campus, but on many collegiate campuses across America.
0: Yep, and we haven't heard the last of that. There's a no confidence vote that's happening there, and we'll see if that president survives, because there's comments about the administration not handling it well in the first place, and now not handling it as far as moving forward. The president went to Alaska just the other night. He was in Wasilla stumping for Dan Sullivan, the Republican, not the Democrat independent, to be confused with the same name. They have the same name. A local says, really, it's not about which party. It's about the financial struggle when it comes to picking a representative.
2: The economy's driven people to make decisions on what party they like, and what's been transpiring over the last year or two, I think, had a lot of influence on it.
0: Yeah, we're counting down to the election, of course, until November 3rd. It's the Tuesday after the first Monday in November, as you all know. So we're looking at, what, about 20 days or so? And on the ballot, 435 U.S. House seats, 33 of the 100 Senate seats, plus governor, state legislative, and local races in many, many, many, many states. And, of course, you've got the early in-person and mail ballots that have opened up in a lot of places, too. Hard to believe how we are here, except for all you have to do is turn on the tube or listen to some of these great stations, and political advertising is up, up, up, because it is the season, as we are that close. I mean, less than 3 weeks. Wow, wow, wow. And a lot of seats up for grabs, that's for sure. And from place to place, it obviously differs as to what we're talking about, as I mentioned there. Really sad, 6 people dead in a Wisconsin plane crash, and one was a child. They're investigating what happened, but what is known, and this happened on Tuesday night, just about 9:30, there was reports of this downed plane in a very deep wooded area near Reedsburg, Wisconsin. And apparently the pilot had been in touch with an air traffic control tower and approved the descent, and it entered into a right descending turn that increased in rate, and then all of a sudden the communications and the data were lost. But again, as I mentioned, it was a really wooded area. The plane was flying at about 24,000 feet when the pilot had radioed in and reported icing and requested to descend. So the FAA will, of course, investigate that, and it's a I'm familiar with that area. It's located kind of near the popular Wisconsin Dells. So it's about 55 miles, give or take, northwest of Madison, Wisconsin. And like I said, really sad. 6 people dead, 5 adults, and 1 child in, you know, what happened there. Iran, and the latest with the Strait of Hormuz, the IRGC said a ship sank after striking a mine in the Strait of Hormuz, but there's conflicting reports in that. The United Kingdom Maritime Trade Operations said they've recorded 20 reported attacks in the Strait since October 1st, and in each case, they were hit by unknown projectiles, and they're saying this is one of them. So a U.S. official says Iran lied about that cargo ship that sank on Wednesday, and that, in fact, they attacked the ship, but Iran claims the opposite. Still, the big question mark hangs in the balance. What next? What next? Not a question mark here. Coming up next, Zinger Zone. We got some really funny jokes and a little bit of sports shorts for you, too.
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0: You know what that noise is? It is time for the Zinger Zone. This time, the Zinger Zone centers around desserts, as it is National Dessert Day.
10: Let them eat cake.
0: Can we hear that again?
10: Let them eat cake.
0: That's Kristen Dunst when she was Marie Antoinette, if you ever saw that movie, which supposedly history was wrong, and she did not say, let them eat cake, and that was made up. The people around Marie Antoinette apparently said that was exaggerated if we go way back into the history books, but I don't know, it sounds good to me. So dessert jokes, how about this? What's, since it's coming up, Halloween, what's a ghost's favorite dessert? Tiramisu. That's easy to remember. I just gave you a joke you can use. All right, why don't cookies ever go hiking? They're afraid of crumbling under pressure.
11: Boo.
0: Oh, boo you. All right, how about this? What do you call a baker with a cold? A little flaky. Okay, this one's an easy one to remember. Why don't melons ever run away and get married? Because they cantaloupe.

0: compensation. So employers can benchmark their salaries by role as well as by location, which is going to help them make better hires.
1: Wow. And this is important. You know, I said this in the beginning, the numbers, wow, 57% of employers say they're offering salaries above the planned range for new hires, huh? But they have these skills.
0: That's correct. Those skills are really important to organizations right now, and they want to be able to hire individuals that have them so they can come in and hit the ground running and really add value to the organization from day one.
1: Yeah. Dawn, where can our listeners go for more information?
0: For more information, people can go to our website, which is roberthalf.com, and start using our salary calculator.

0: Yeah, I guess the dessert didn't like my jokes, but I have a whole bunch of really funny dessert jokes. We had just a momentary hit there, and, you know, sometimes weather gets you. But anyway, why did the cookie go to the doctor? It felt crummy. What did the cake say at the party? This is how I roll. Why did the donut sit alone? It felt empty inside. Yeah. Why did the brownie break up? Things got too fudgy. I mean, actually, dessert jokes, if you think about it, you can really write them. You just got to think about desserts and mix it with something completely opposite, or think about the different kinds of desserts, right? Because there's certainly lots of puns I think I could go into with desserts, but I got some better ones for you. I have a whole list of them. Let's see. Why did the pie start singing? It had perfect filling. Yeah. Yeah. Let me see if I can give you another good one. The roll thing always works. What dessert is always happy? A sweet roll. How about this one? What dessert tells the best stories? A tall cake.
1: Boo.
0: Oh, boo. What did the grape say when it got stepped on? Nothing. It just let out a little whine. That'd be easy, wouldn't it? Actually, grapes are good to that. They go with some desserts for sure. All right, that's it for dessert jokes. Exactly. I had one more. Should I tell you one more? Even though the applause has already happened, I'm gonna do it. What does a Jedi on a budget eat for dessert? Only one cannoli. Yeah, that might be the best one. If you totally get Star Wars, you would absolutely get that. All right, I said I would mix in a little sports shorts for you because we didn't have a man cave, and I want to do that because you look at the Brewers, and the Brewers are really on the verge of something pretty amazing. I say amazing because they're a great team, so they should get the credit. But the fact is, you look at the Dodgers, and it seems like they are always there, and they had a chance for a three-peat. So it's not over yet. But in the National League Championship Series, the Game 3 winner of the Brewers and the Dodgers, 6-2. And now they go back to Los Angeles, but the Dodgers are on the brink of elimination. So the Brewers took the earliest lead they could on a homer on the first pitch of the game, and they held on to that, and the Dodgers started to come back out again and got some momentum, but the Milwaukee bullpen held the Dodgers pretty close, and then they got a couple of back-to-back homers, which also pushed them even further ahead. And so for the Dodgers, Milwaukee manager Pat Murphy has to feel pretty good about where his team is because of, again, because of the supremacy, let's face it, of the Dodgers. But I said this all along. I don't think people were giving the Brewers enough credit if you watch how they played all season long. And there is something about that elusive team elixir, and they definitely have that going on. No question about it. And so you look at the Brewers, who hit the second fewest home runs in baseball. They played a lot of small ball during the regular season. Even topping the majors with 103 wins, but it was really about the long ball which pushed them to this position. So the only other time the Dodgers, by the way, trailed in a 3-0 best of seven postseason series, they were swept by the Orioles, but that's all the way back in the 60s. So that's just a statistic to throw out there. But I think it's going to be pretty tough for them to come out of the hole. So yay, yay, and yay for the Brewers. That's what's key. And then if we look at the NFL, I know a lot of people are playing fantasy football. I don't know, how are you doing in fantasy football? I'm not doing great in fantasy football. I'm doing a lot better in the straight up poll that I do with some guys from North Carolina. But with the fantasy, there's been so many injuries and a lot of unpredictable things have happened already as we're into week six in the NFL. I mean, the injuries, that's what's so key. And all the teams have to deal with that. So nobody wants to use that. Of all the coaches and the people that I've interviewed over the years, nobody wants to use that as an excuse, but it's what you deal with. And there are a lot of teams that have been really nipped by that. We've seen what's happened with quarterbacks and what a huge, huge difference that can make. And, you know, there's speculation on all kinds of things, like Shador Sanders. Will there be any kind of a trade for him in Cleveland? There is now for Sanders, he decided to hire an agent because Cleveland has four healthy quarterbacks. So they're in a rare position. And you got the NFL trade deadline that's going to be upon us before you know it, November 10th. And this is one to watch. Will Sanders be traded? There's certainly some possibilities, especially with what's happening with injuries and other rosters where they don't have the benefit of a lot of healthy quarterbacks, right? Veronica Patton coming up next. Oh, she's so interesting. And what she's doing with yoga, I call it a movement in waiting. You'll find out next in Author's Corner.
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6: ABC News, I'm Sherry Preston. Ukraine launching a drone and missile attack on a Russian oil refinery. The strikes coming hours after Ukrainian President Zelensky said the so-called energy ceasefire was over. Zelensky also saying some of their most important communications equipment, Elon Musk's Starlink satellite system, isn't working the way it used to.
7: Elon Musk says he did not restrict Ukraine's access to his Starlink network, which limited Ukraine's ability to fend off Russian attacks. Musk says the systems are controlled by the U.S. government. President Zelensky yesterday said he feels betrayed by the U.S. after President Trump agreed to buy Russian diesel.
6: ABC's Sophie Flay, the Justice Department threatening California with legal action over a claim of non-citizens on state voter rolls. More than a dozen grand jury subpoenas issued, including to some of her relatives in the DOJ investigation into Congresswoman Ilhan Omar. 28 children killed in a school collapsed in Pakistan. This is ABC News.
3: Overnight along the Wasatch Front, look for decreasing clouds and a low of 41 degrees in Salt Lake. That's still a little below normal for temperatures, but we'll get back to normal here quickly. Sunny and 63 on Thursday, 66 and sunny on Friday, then 67 on Saturday and Sunday with plenty of sunshine, low to mid-70s across the south. From the KSL Weather Center, I'm Kevin Eubank.
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0: Town is Frankfort, and this is really cool. Author's Corner with Veronica Patton. And wait till you hear her story. Wait till you hear her, really, her mission. I would say it's like a movement, actually, that she can create, and I hope she does create, and I hope it just gets a lot of momentum, because I can see the value of what she's doing. Because now you're sitting there saying, okay, Kate, tell us what the book is. So check this out. This is the book, V Yoga Health, Teach Training RY2 200, Enhance Your Knowledge of Yoga. And that's the key to me. Enhance your yoga knowledge, right?
1: Yes.
0: Get that going. And wait till you find out how it all started for her. And again, it is so nice to meet you in person and to be here, this huge book fair in Germany.
1: It is. It's beautiful. It's nice to meet you, too.
0: It's very nice to meet you. Okay, so let's talk about your journey as a teacher. You've taught yoga for 13 years. But what's interesting is you told me off the air is your daughter really, in a weird way, had something to do with that.
1: She did.
0: So what happened there?
1: So when I was 28 years old, my daughter was about 3 years old, and we went to the library, and she picked up a yoga book, a yoga video, and she said, she didn't really say much, she just kind of gave it to me, and we took it home, and I did my first video, and I felt really, really, really good, and then I kept

0: become a whole. It feels like you have, you know, with the chaotic world all the time, we're always working businesses. Even if I work in a school, there's always something. That's the time when I can just get grounded and just be with myself, me and I, and this is the best.
1: So what inspired you to create a whole, like I said, movement around this? Because I see it as a movement where you've got YouTube, you've got Instagram. What else do you have going on with it?
0: So I have the YouTube and Instagram. It's called chronic. I help people with chronic illnesses with mindfulness, breathing, nutrition, and adaptive movement. And it helps people that have cancer, diabetes, autoimmune disease, high blood pressure. Because a lot of people think that in order to do yoga, you have to be thin or you have to be fit, which is not true. So that's why I created the adaptive movement. It's for everyone, and that's how I teach. And that's what my channel is about. Is all different things that, and I always put a lot of stuff in there because each one of us are individual beings. So when I throw things in there, and I have courses on there too, everyone should find what works best for them.
1: So that's your book. That's another thing that you told me. It's really anyone can read this book and take, whether you're a beginner like me or you're somewhere, my sister-in-law who's done it for a long time, or some of my friends who are amazing, and like you, of course, teaching, learning all kinds of techniques and stuff. Did you intentionally write it that way so that, hey, this is for everyone, this is a large net?
0: Yes, because yoga is different for everyone and we all have a different journey. So I did what's necessary to finish the RYT 200, but the assignments are self-study. So because what it can mean for me, it will not mean the same for you. So that's why it's a journey, even as a teacher, because each of us have a different style of teaching, different thinking, different movement. So this book, it's not like this is what you have to do and this is it to become a teacher. It will give you the momentum of doing whatever, how you fit yourself into the teaching. So this is what I, even with students, I can't just tell them, just do this and this and this, right? You want to help them open up. You want to help them of self-discovery. And this is why I want to do the same for teachers, because we're all different.
1: What would you tell somebody who is fearful of yoga? Because I think yoga now, is there's a big explosion in yoga. More people are really embracing it. But you've done it for 13 years, so you know.
0: Yoga is for everyone.
1: It's for everyone,
0: for
1: right?
0: any age, from young age to adult age, from anyone.
1: What does it do to you mentally? How does it help you mentally?
0: Mentally, just gives you some people can, they do the mental and the spiritual stuff. Not all. I don't always do the mental and the spiritual stuff, but what it does do, it helps with focus, concentration, finding your balance. So that helps. That has the effect because you're breathing, you're connecting with your breath, you're taking the time to pause and breathe and just be present for yourself.
1: Yeah. Was it fun writing this?
0: I have a little story, by the way. I wrote that too. So I had an 18-year-old dog, Leo, it's a poodle. He was 18 years old, and this was his last year. So I decided to stay home with him for a whole year, and I decided to collect all the notes and all the stuff that I collected through the 13 years that I did yoga, and I just kept putting in a PDF. So this originally wasn't intended to be a book, and then a couple of my students did see it and said, Veronica, this is a teaching training book, and this is how it became a book. So, and then my little guy, the 18-year-old Leo, passed away, the poodle. So yeah, he inspired me to write it. So
1: I like that. I'm a dog lover.
0: He was right next to me. Yeah.
1: Yeah, that's awesome. So you take all those PDFs, they become bigger, and then what do you hope happens with what you're doing now? I
0: mean, with the chronic illnesses, I just want to help people that, like myself, I'm a breast cancer survivor for over 7 years, stage 4 I had. And I'm saying this is because we all can live normal life with diseases, any kind. And this is what I'm hoping through my channel to help people to know that you can have a complete normal life with any kind of chronic illness.
1: Wow, I like that. That's the hashtag. You can have a complete normal life.
0: You just have to do a little bit of little hacks here and there all the time.
1: Yeah, yeah. And that's good news to hear about you too and your journey. And so, look, you know, someone gets the diagnosis, and that's
0: when they freak out. Right,
1: they freak out. But that's also to what we're talking about. It speaks to what we're talking about, that yoga, if you had that to rely on, that can help you on this journey.
0: That's
1: right? A lot. Yeah. What's the, yoga's changed your life. I mean, I think you're on a mission to change a lot of people's lives.
0: Yeah.
1: Is that exciting to know that?
0: Yeah.

0: Yeah.
1: That you're embarking on that, that more people.
0: It was exciting to know that I'm here and I'm doing great.
1: <You're right.
0: laughs> So I want to help people to feel and look great and feel great, and it's really possible.
1: Right, right. What do you think has changed in yoga since when you very first started teaching it?
0: So I don't think it's whoever, teacher, individual, each teacher is individual journey, right? So I'm like the more sport movement yoga, like in the gym. So I'm like I always had, because of my medical background, I always had students, any kind of age. I can have a 20-year-old, a 50-year-old, a 70, and an 80-year-old in one class. What do you do with them? You know, so you have to adapt. So this is where I kind of created the adaptive movement, that you don't have to be fit completely. You can be whatever you want to be, but I can make you move, and I can make you be present, and I can make you flexible. Just consistency, consistency, consistency.
1: Oh, I like that. She says consistent. Veronica's telling us we got to be consistent
0: with everything.
1: Consistent. Do you have a favorite pose or a favorite thing that you do in yoga?
0: I don't have a favorite pose. It depends on the day. Tree pose. It's an easy to grounding pose.
1: So tell us that. How does somebody's listening to us watching, how do they do that?
0: So you're standing kind of on one leg, and the other one you're lifting like halfway. You don't have to lift it all the way up. You can kind of keep it grounded to your legs this way. And your arms can be either open or up or towards your heart center. And you're just finding like a spot that you're looking at, one spot for balance, and preferably a spot that you're not moving really, or somebody's not moving. That way you can concentrate, and that's how you find your balance. And balance is very important at any age for fall prevention and everything. So I think it's probably one of my most grounding, easiest things to do. And
1: great.
0: The moment you become present just for a moment with the breath.
1: Love it. I love that. What's next? What are you going to do next? You're going to do another book? You're going to do a follow-up? You've got a lot happening.
0: So right now I'm doing the Chronic Illness Channel on YouTube, Yoga Health, YouTube, Instagram, and Facebook. There are courses there about nutrition, different how to eat, how to do fasting, with kind of any kind of chronic illness. There is adaptive movement, starting like even easy, just like sitting on a mat and breathing or on a chair. There's like different techniques of breath that I start teaching, and actually small, short courses, like 20 minutes. So they're not like something that you get bored easily, and they're different ones. So I'm just trying to do the courses. They're booked, maybe. We'll see what happens later.
1: That's right, we're piling in on you.
0: We need to see what I want to write about. Yeah.
1: Yeah, and I want to mention this because I think it's so unique. How many languages do you speak?
0: So I speak Hebrew, Russian, and English.
1: Wow. Hebrew is a fascinating language, right?
0: It is.
1: But it's hard to learn. Was it hard for you to learn?
0: Well, I was 5 years old when we moved to Israel. Oh. So for me, yeah, that was like my first language. And then my parents spoke Russian. And then English, I came to the United States at 17. And actually, in Israel, since first grade, you have to speak English. So it wasn't.
1: So you nailed them.
0: It was never a problem. Yeah.
1: So you nailed them all pretty
0: just the
1: easy.
0: The accent, though. Yeah. Every language has an accent, actually.
1: Right. Right. You know, it's kind of interesting. I'm just kind of thinking here. Where do you think yoga is more prevalent? I think it's just exploded worldwide.
0: It's worldwide, but a lot of people are afraid because they think it's a spiritual Sanskrit, and you're gonna go cuckoo if you're doing it. But it's just that. But it's no. It's just a grounding. I think it's amazing. They created it in the BCs, and I think it's amazing. There is Hinduism, of course, in there, and every pose has a story behind it, but I think it's a very grounding practice. It helps with a person with the hardest time of their lives, and even when everything is good, it just helps you stay healthy.
1: Well, I hope you come back. It was so fun chatting with you about your, I think it's your movement. I mean, this is what you were meant to do. I feel it.
0: Like a calling? Thank you.
1: It's your calling. It's your calling for sure. And by the next time you see me, I'll be intermediate.
0: Okay. I'll get you a book.
1: Veronica.
0: I'll send you some videos.
1: Thanks. You can get this book on Amazon, Barnes & Noble, anywhere else they can
0: find it. Barnes & Noble doesn't have it anymore. It used to be there. Amazon and some other platforms, they have it still.
1: And your platform again. Tell everybody that.
0: TheYogaHealth.com. 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TheYogaHealth.com. The Yoga Health channel. It's all the same. There are the book.
1: Awesome. Thank you very much.
0: Thank you.
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0: All right, so pest season is here, and for most homeowners, the first sign of ants in the kitchen, I got them. And I had people over my house. It was crazy just the other day. Or mosquitoes in the backyard is enough to send all of us scrambling, and we're crazed, right? So the good news is you don't need to call a professional to get it under control. Here with tips to help us is Richard Karn. 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So, wow, you guys coming on, DoMyOwn.com is the place to go. Is, you heard my problem. I'm not kidding. Richard, Jill, I had the little ants. People were eating on my beautiful long kitchen table, and ants were crawling across it.
1: Yeah. Once you see them, you know, the problem has already presented itself, right? But sometimes just killing them in the moment doesn't help, because they're going to go back maybe 40 yards, 50 yards to their colony. So before you have the people over, maybe, you know, sprinkle something to take the let the ants take it back to their colony.
0: Oh, there you go. Great advice. So what are the most common pest problems homeowners are dealing with right now? And how do you know where to start, Richard?
1: Well, the most common, obviously, are ants, fleas, ticks, cockroaches, mosquitoes, all of those things. Yeah, you know, happens in warm weather. And what you can do is go to DoMyOwn.com. They will help you for no money at all figure out what you need to do. If you don't know what the bug is, you can take a picture of it, send it to them, and they will tell you what it is, and they will give you instructions on how to deal with it.
0: Yeah, so Jill, I think Richard is saying that. Just go to the website. So how can listeners determine the right solution for their specific pest problem? One is what he just told us, take that picture.
2: Yeah, so we like to break pest control down into a simple process. Identify, inspect, treat, and then, of course, prevent. So once you identify the pest, or if you need help, just let us know. We'll figure it out for you. Then we want you to inspect to figure out where it's coming from and why it's there. Is it looking for food, water, shelter? 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Then you can choose a product specifically labeled for that pest and the specific area you're treating. So DoMyOwn has step-by-step pest control guides that will really walk homeowners through the entire process. 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
0: Yeah. Richard, you know, you're the Chief Solutions Officer, DoMyOwn.com. And, of course, I said you're TV star of Home Improvement. I bet you get recognized everywhere you go. But beyond treating for an active pest problem, what can homeowners do to help prevent pests from returning?
1: Well, walk around your house. Figure out, you know, do you have standing water that doesn't need to be there? That's where mosquitoes will multiply. If you have screens in your, in the basement or upstairs, pipes that are coming from the ground into the house, if those aren't secured, all of those things, bugs can get into the house. Actually, tree limbs that are laying on your roof, they can walk off the tree onto your roof into your house. So all these little things you can do, and you can feel very good about yourself, because these are simple, straightforward things you can do. And if you don't have them on the tip of your fingers, you can just go to DoMyOwn.com, and they will help you. They will give you a list of what needs to be done. And we can't prevent this stuff. We just know how to. We just need the knowledge and the wherewithal to do it.
0: Yeah, Richard, for you, I mean, being an actor and a performer, and of course, being in in, you know, a big show that everybody watched about solutions, home improvement. This is like a natural fit for you to do it. Is it fun?
1: It is fun because I have these problems. You know, I've been in my house for a long time. And so I'm, you know, I'm sitting there and all of a sudden I hear a scratch going on in the wall. I'm going, oh no. And now I have to deal with, you know, is it a mouse? Is it a rat? Is it a raccoon? You know, and that I can go to do my own and they can help me, whether it's going to be a pesticide or maybe a trap or maybe, you know, a dusting that they can take it back to their nest and deal with it that way. But, you know, I'm just, a regular guy that has these problems also.
0: Yeah. So you never called Tim Allen for advice on that.
1: You know, Tim, never available for that advice.
0: Jill, it has to be fun working with him. Jill Pierce is the Senior Director, I'm going to get her title right, of Consumer Care for DoMyOwn.com. Where can listeners go to find the right products? We've been talking about it, we've been saying it, and get that expert advice for their specific pest problem.
2: Yeah, you could go to DoMyOwn.com. You can search by the pest you're dealing with and find identification information, step-by-step pest control guides. We have a lot of how-to videos, a lot of product recommendations and treatment advice. And if you're still not sure what you're dealing with or which product is right for your situation, we have an entire team of professionals who can help you.
0: Awesome. That sounds good to me. I got to work on those ants. Thank you both.
2: You are so welcome. Thanks for having us.
0: And we end the show with some water cooler buzz. Certainly a lot of discussion among my friends anyway about roller coasters and how we used to ride them. We wanted them bigger and faster and better. And what was the biggest and longest and scariest roller coaster you were ever on? And I think that's all because of the sad story about the 42-year-old man who worked as an IT manager and a tech teacher and robotics coach at an Atlantic public charter school, who was out celebrating a niece at Six Flags Over Georgia and fell off of a roller coaster ride named Goliath. There's just so much grief for this guy who apparently really had such an impact on, you know, so many people that he came across at the school. And Hassan Karim, you know, just again in his early 40s, and there are not a lot of details that have so far come out, except for the witnesses who you could see they were crying and just horrified. And they say he fell from the hyper coaster, the people that were on the ground. It's a 210 second ride that reaches about 70 miles an hour and a height of 200 feet. And because of that, at least 10 similar rides across six parks in the US and Canada have temporarily closed while the investigation goes on to establish what really happened here. Preliminarily, from the witnesses and employees, by the way, that saw what happened, he was ejected from the ride. He hit other riders before falling beneath the roller coaster, where he was found, of course, unresponsive and not breathing about 4 o'clock on Monday. And witnesses say that, you know, and you can see it in aerial footage, you can see the Goliath stopped and the riders are on a steep incline. They have to be evacuated. They got to walk down a high stairway after witnessing what they had just witnessed. But what the many say that were there, they say he fell and hit the car three different times before he fell onto the roof of a haunted house attraction below. And the falling man was captured. One witness said it was so terrible, and the timing of it, he was falling and he was captured on those souvenir pictures that you take. And it was captured, that was happening while it was on the, he was on the Goliath ride falling. It was just a coincidence that that's when they, you know, snapped it. Another witness said she was in line to ride it when a cart pulled up with an empty seat and other riders were in hysterics. And of course they were in hysterics because of what they, you know, what they had witnessed. And she said one of the witnesses said the safety bar on the empty seat was loose. It looked loose. And another young passenger was covered in blood and injured. So emergency people, of course, got there quickly. and they evacuated that whole area and evacuated the people who were about to get on the ride. They had no idea what happened. And just, you know, people were freaking out. Somebody fell off. They were trying to call for help, and people tried to grab him, but they could not grab him. So ultimately what happens with this investigation and the inspection, did they inspect the cars? And this is going to be something to follow for sure. Thanks for following me, friends. We appreciate it. And thanks for listening to this version of America Tonight. I'm Kate Delaney. We'll see you next time around.
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6: From ABC News, I'm Sherry Preston. Ukraine launching a drone and missile attack on a Russian oil refinery. The strikes coming hours after Ukrainian President Zelensky said the so-called energy ceasefire was over. Zelensky also saying some of their most important communications equipment, Elon Musk's Starlink satellite system, isn't working the way it used to. Here's ABC Chief Foreign Correspondent Ian Pannell.
7: The speeds were restricted. That, of course, then limits Ukraine's ability to defend itself and to launch counterattacks against Russian positions. Now, there was a post later on by an ex-defense minister yesterday who said, those speeds have been lifted back up again, but they're not at the level that they were before. And that raises further concerns about whether there's some kind of bigger force at play here to try and punish Ukraine.
6: Elon Musk says the U.S. government controls Starlink systems in regard to Ukraine. The Justice Department threatening California with legal action over a claim of non-citizens on voter rolls as President Trump hits the campaign trail again.
8: With the midterms less than 3 weeks away, President Trump in Montana last night painting a positive picture of the economy.
9: We don't have inflation and tariffs don't cause inflation. You know what they cause? Wealth. They cause wealth. We're richer now.
8: But a new inflation report shows prices rising higher than economists expected, up 3.7% from a year ago.
6: And voters like Oklahoma cattle farmer Scott Belden say they are struggling to stay afloat amid rising fuel costs.
10: Middle of America is hurting. The lifeblood of America is diesel fuel. Everything you eat, consume, wear is delivered with a diesel-powered vehicle.
6: And amid the U.S.-led war with Iran, the price of diesel has never been this high. Pope Leo said to be in good spirits, up and walking around, expected to remain in the hospital until next week following the removal of a cancerous nodule on his lung. This is ABC News.
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6: Another allegation of rape on an elite college campus. It happened at an off-campus frat house at the University of Chicago.
16: The University of Chicago says not only have police identified a person of interest, But neither that individual nor the alleged victim attends the elite University of Chicago. Huh. But nonetheless, the school will investigate and determine whether any discipline for any of its students who may have been involved, whether any of that discipline is going to be warranted.
6: ABC's Aaron Katursky on our daily podcast Start Here. There's an investigation underway in Houston after ICE agents struck a man as he and the driver of a pickup tried to run away. An undocumented immigrant who had lived in the U.S. for 30 years suffered a broken leg. Harris County DA Sean Teer.
17: From experience, having done this for 20 years and being the division chief of our vehicular crimes division for a number of years, I can tell you that what I've seen so far indicates to me that this agent intentionally struck this person and ran him over.
6: In New York City, continued outrage over the ICE-involved shooting of an undocumented man who refused to leave his car when confronted by ICE agents who didn't look like ICE agents. New York Mayor Zoran Mamdani.
18: ICE agents were dressed up as construction workers, wearing vests and carrying long guns. And New Yorkers were terrified, and they continue to be terrified.
6: What's believed to be the oldest shipwreck ever discovered has been located off the coast of Turkey, dates back 4,700 years to the Bronze Age. Sherry Preston, ABC News.
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19: Over and on along the Wasatch Front, we're looking at decreasing clouds and a low of 41 in Salt Lake City. Sunny skies and beautiful during the day on Thursday, high of 63. That's actually a few degrees below normal. We'll get back to normal, 66 on Friday, and then above normal with sunshine on Saturday and Sunday. From the KSL Weather Center, I'm Kevin Eubank.
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0: in a Wisconsin plane crash, Social Security unveils a new cost of living adjustment. Hey, everybody, I'm Kate Delaney, always at the top of America Tonight. We roll into the rundown. So we start first with the latest in Iran. So much conversation about what happens next, including this, that the IRGC says it sank a ship after striking, or it struck a mine in the Strait of Hormuz, causing it to sink. So some of what's being discussed is this attack, that the 20 reported attacks in the Strait, that's what's happened since the beginning of October. And the United Kingdom Maritime Trade Operation says that's officially what's been recorded. A U.S. official said Iran lied about a cargo ship that did sink on Wednesday and that Iran attacked the ship, likely with a missile. They claim the cargo ship sank after striking, as I just mentioned, a naval mine as it was trying to navigate the strait. So the more these things happen, the more the push is to strike back. Iran's Islamic Revolutionary Guard Corps, their navy, said that specifically that ship went down because it definitely hit a naval mine as it was trying to get through in an unauthorized and very hazardous route. By the way, it was carrying more than 2,500 containers, sank in waters just south of the strait, and there was a massive fire as a result of that. Still, the question mark looms. What next? What next? What next? Speaking of what next, the Cornell president apologized to Jane Doe following the gang rape allegations, saying the entire campus is sorry, but also saying that he would not resign. Michael Kotlikoff reflected on the case while he was speaking to the New York Times the other day. So that news broke out. Students are still protesting all over the place. And he has banned any kind of frat parties and is promising for new safeguards. It's interesting because I happen to catch somebody who works there on the Tube, Ariana Kim, who is a music prof at Cornell, saying she thinks the sexual assaults and the way they are handled isn't limited, by the way, to the Cornell campus.
1: You see it not just on Cornell's campus, but on many collegiate campuses across America.
0: Yeah, and as I mentioned, the furor over what has happened there definitely has not died down. And in fact, Cornell is debating a no confidence resolution. And what does that mean? About 150 faculty members are in support of the resolution. So this is all about, okay, we set up these guardrails, and people that work there saying, yeah, we don't think that that's enough in how this is being handled, and it's a crisis, and it's a systematic problem, but it's not the only case like this when we're talking about Jane Doe. So the Faculty Senate is debating adopting a one-sentence resolution that reads, the Faculty Senate has no confidence in the ability of the central administration to effectively address the ongoing crisis of sexual assault at Cornell University. So when that was reported as the latest thing that is going on there, there was also a story that broke about a woman reporting a sexual assault at a Chicago frat party. So this is absolutely what so many people are talking about, of what is happening on college campuses. And then we turn to something else that has caught some buzz, and is, of course, the midterm elections, because we're closer and closer. I said, you know, it's one of those objects, when you look in the rearview mirror, all of a sudden they're right on top of you. Well, the election is weeks away. So the president went to Alaska just the other night. He was in Wasilla. He was stumping for Dan Sullivan, the Republican, not the Democrat independent one, because they both happen to have the same name. A local says it's really about the financial struggle, though, when it comes to picking a representative.
2: The economy's driven people to make decisions on what party they like, and what's been transpiring over the last year or two, I think, had a lot of influence on it.
0: Yeah, I think a lot of people are saying the very same thing. It's about the economy. It's what's in your wallet. So how about this? The Social Security Administration says the cost of living adjustment is going to rise to 3.6% in 2027. You know, it's COLA for short, that it came in higher than the prior year's hike, which was 2.8%. So what does that mean? That means an average increase of about $75 a month for each recipient. It's something that that happens every year when there can be an adjustment, right? And so this announcement came after the inflation data for September showed price hikes had shot up significantly to a four-month high, due in large part to, of course, the surge in gasoline costs, where we're talking about overall 3.7% when it comes to the consumer index. So that is sizable. That adds up to about $600 more a month per family, $600 a month. So do the math on that. It's just not a great thing. As for the Social Security, recipients can check their online accounts with Social Security for any kind of notifications of this new benefit amount, which will kick in late November, and they send out the notices by mail starting in early December. Just to make sure people are aware of that. So that's pretty big when you talk about COLA. Like I said, if you look at 2.8% compared to what now it's rising, that's big. Also in the money department, in saving money, this was kind of a surprise. Netflix is laying off 6% of its workforce in its biggest round of job cuts in years. I was kind of surprised when I saw that. And what the co-CEOs say, Greg Peters and Ted Sarandos, they announced the job cuts in a memo to employees. They say the company's product, tech, legal, and human resources teams would be the most impacted by it, and said, it's not an easy decision to make. They don't take it lightly, but they had to be disciplined about where they prioritize their people and resources. And a lot of that is Netflix profit. It's weird because the profit has grown this year. I mean, look, in its second financial quarter, the company earned $3.4 billion, racked up revenue of $12.56 billion. That's up 9%. And really 13% overall from the same time period last year. But, you know, it's all about those forecasts and earnings, and their earnings were below the expectation on Wall Street. So because those earnings come out next week, and it's the scrutiny of what's happening with their rivals, what's happening in streaming. There's massive competition in the streaming space, and it's of course much more crowded. Think of what you're paying for. Do you get, you know, HBO Max? Do you get Paramount Plus? Or, you know, what do you get and what do you pay for? Amazon, for example, Disney Plus. It just seems like every return there are costs when it comes to streaming, but there's no end of resources. So Netflix, which at one point had cornered the market and really started the market, if you think about it, now everywhere you turn, there is another streaming service. There's no question about that. My pal Joanne Butler joins us. She's got some things you want to hear about. Really, really good stuff when you're busy and you got to cook something. And then after that, you ready for this? Coming up later in the show, a conversation with the Terry Bradshaw. Stay with us.
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0: So fall calendars absolutely are filling up, from busy weeknights to football weekends, Friendsgiving gatherings. We know all about that. It's one of the most fun times of the year, I think, but one of the busiest for sure. And lifestyle expert Joanne Butler, our favorite, joins us with a scoop on the best buys to help us out. Hey, Joanne.
1: Hey, thanks for having me.
0: Oh, it's always great to have you on. I love your energy. It's so true. It is. It's so true. And there, you know, we got deals that are going on. Tell us about those.
1: 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They have this Ask Shipt AI shopping assistant now that can recommend products for you based on your diet preferences, or it'll suggest ingredient swaps and just gives you inspiration for everything from, you know, weeknight meals to holiday gatherings in literally seconds. They also have these amazing Shipt kits that package and bundle everything for you. Like if you're going to have a game day party or a chili night, it'll send you everything you need for that particular event. They have preferred shoppers that you could choose if you want to. The beauty of Shipt is really they just make shopping really personalized and just reduce the stress that comes with it. You know, they actually shop the way you would for your own family. And, you know, sometimes just having the ability to get the things you need instantly is better for you, you know, because a lot of times when you're hungry, you get home late, you're tired. And, you know, the easiest thing to do is just grab whatever's in the cabinet. And that oftentimes isn't so great. So if you could order something and have it delivered fresh, it makes all the difference, you know?
0: Absolutely. So what are some of your favorite things?
1: Oh, my favorite things? Well, I love baking for fall, and they have the best organic ingredients. They have this pumpkin spice drizzled popcorn that's to die for. I love making organic apple cider mimosas in the fall. So I love any kind of comfort food for fall, and that's what's so great about Sprouts. 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And that's through November 7th.
0: Wow.
1: Yeah. It's a really good deal. 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So Shipt.com and Sprouts.com.
0: Yeah. I got it on speed dial. It's so good ever since I met you and you told me about it. So
1: yeah. Yes. I've been talking about Shipt for a while.
0: Yeah. It's wonderful. Joanne Butler, as always, you got great stuff for us. Thank you so much.
1: Okay. Thank you so much. Happy fall again.
0: You too.
2: It's really true. I do use that when I have to, especially when you're in a pinch, and it's actually a really, really good deal. I think about that when I looked at what it is when you're walking up and down the grocery aisles and what you're paying. All right, from the world of flightmares. Yeah, where it's so close, right? You hear these stories a couple of days after, but a Delta Airlines flight from Omaha was forced to abandon its landing at New York's LaGuardia Airport. Here we go again. After a business jet took off without clearance. What is the deal with that? And so it triggered a close call between the two, of course. The Delta flight was, check it out, approaching from the runway as the business jet was beginning its departure from a nearby runway. So it forced the Delta flight to do one of those go-arounds. The FAA, of course, announces it's investigating what happened, including questions over whether the business jet had been given permission to take off. I mean, it's not the first time this has happened at LaGuardia. Remember what happened in March of last year, or no, in March of this year, an Air Canada plane collided with that fire truck at that, you know, at the New York hub, and it killed both of those pilots. I can remember looking at the wreckage of that, and so this Delta flight had to abort a landing after the business jet, you know, took off. And I look at flight radar 24, and it shows planes all over the place and where they're coming in. It was about 1,000 feet apart at their closest point. So that's not good. They got to figure out what is going on there. On a very, very different note, on a sad note, I mentioned this at the top in the headlines. 6 people died in a Wisconsin plane crash. I know we have a lot of people listening in the great state of Wisconsin, but this happened near Reedsburg. And what the sheriff's office said in a statement is just that, you know, there was, you know, they crashed, and there were the 911 calls, and there were just multiple people involved, 5 adults and 1 child on the plane. It was flying a return trip from Kenosha, Wisconsin, and all 6 were killed. It looks like it just lost altitude and plummeted down in a densely, densely wooded area. And apparently the plane was in contact with a nearby air traffic control tower, so they're trying to figure out what the transmissions were and if there was any kind of a weird weather event that might have played some sort of a role in it. It was a Piper PA-46, and the plane was flying at about 24,000 feet when the pilot reported icing and requested to descend. So they're looking at what could have happened there, but really, really sad to hear that. All right, so we also move to Tell Me Something Good. You ready for that? Yeah, Tell Me Something Good is this. Every once in a while, I get these emails from some of you about, okay, I'm looking for something to stream. Speaking of all these streaming sites, and what can I watch? And what are you watching? I don't have like a lot of time to watch a lot of tubes, so I'm kind of, I'm picky about what I watch. And I like this show called The Diplomat. And it's a story that follows this U.S. diplomat that all of a sudden becomes an ambassador to the U.K. And there's a huge international crisis that's going on. And then she's juggling a marriage to another diplomat, yada yada. But really, really good acting in it. And I just like it. It captures my attention, and I think it drips out 1 a week, and it starts, the 4th season comes up this week. So if you wanted to test it out, you got other seasons to try that you can watch. I mean, the danger is when you go back and you start watching something is that binging where, oh, I do like this, whatever the show is. I don't know, Ted Lasso, which is into its, next season already, and you didn't watch it, but people talked about it, so you start to watch it, and then you're watching it, and you're you can't pull yourself away from it. So I guess that's a sign of a good show. But remember when television was, you had to wait every single week, and that was it. It was okay. You watched like 2 shows or however many shows it was, and then you waited till the next week to watch whatever the next show was. Well, of course, now it's a way different world, and so much of that is because of streaming, my friends. Yes, streaming changed everything. All right, some more good news is that Pope Leo is walking after his surgery, and he is doing well, apparently. That surgery that happened just a couple of days ago or a day ago, he underwent the typical thing, the blood tests and an x-ray, a chest x-ray, following that surgery. And he had, you know, respiratory physical therapy already and eating regularly. That's pretty quick. So it is what happens when you have that kind of a surgery, because he was diagnosed with lung cancer and underwent surgery to have the lower lobe of his right lung removed. And like I said, that's good news. All right, some more good news. If you miss pieces of the show, you can always catch it on a podcast. Of course, I love for you to hear it on our great affiliates, but sometimes you're juggling a different schedule, or you just happen to miss something when you tune in, and that's frustrating, right? You want to hear an address, you want to hear what somebody said, you want to catch up on whatever else is going on that you like with the show. So you can do that by going to Kate Delaney Radio with Extra Sauce.
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2: 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It's the highlights on the sauce. All right, coming up next, a great conversation with Terry Bradshaw. He's got a book out called Looking for Terry, and he talks about his struggles with depression, among other things, and a little football talk, too, as well. Meet me around the bend for that combo.
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0: ABC News, I'm Sherry Preston. Days after President Trump announced an energy ceasefire between Ukraine and Russia, Ukraine this morning launching new attacks on a Russian oil refinery. Ukraine's president says Russia never honored the ceasefire. Several states going to court over AI.
7: OpenAI, the company behind ChatGPT, is being sued by 8 states who claim its chatbot is harmful to users, including children. The lawsuits reportedly mark the most significant coordinated state action against an artificial intelligence company. The filings claim OpenAI misled parents about ChatGPT's safety and argue it's designed to be overly agreeable and feign human compassion.
0: ABC Sophie Flay, the Justice Department threatening to go after California for what it says are non-citizens on the state's voter rolls and them getting ballots. The Vatican says Pope Leo slept well last night and is up again today after surgery this week to remove a cancerous nodule from his lung. He is expected to stay in the hospital for several days. This is ABC News.
8: Over and out along the Wasatch Front, look for decreasing clouds and a low of 41 degrees in Salt Lake. That's still a little below normal for temperatures, but we'll get back to normal here quickly. Sunny and 63 on Thursday, 66 and sunny on Friday, then 67 on Saturday and Sunday with plenty of sunshine, low to mid-70s across the south. From the KSL Weather Center, I'm Kevin Eubank.
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0: Wow, I'm so thrilled to be here with Terry Bradshaw. It's been a long time, but boy, he was always so great to me when I was a Cub reporter. He would, you know, stop and give me some little funny tidbits here and there when I was flying or covering the Dallas Cowboys. Now he has this awesome book out. It's called Looking for Terry, a Memoir. I mean, and it tells everything. He's so vulnerable in it. I love it. And we know he
1: was trying to heal. I got wounds.
0: It's awesome. And you do have some really funny football stuff in it, too. And you talk about from childhood on some of the things that happened to you. And, of course, Hall of Fame, quarterback for the Steelers and 4 Super Bowls. Who knows? It could have been 6 before. And awesome. So it's awesome to have you on. Thanks for stopping by. Hey,
1: thanks. Thanks for having me on. Thank you for the very exciting intro there. I like the energy. You and I, that's why we get along so well. We live on high energy, which is really good.
0: That's what I think. High energy is really good. You know, when you wrote this book, because I said you're so vulnerable in it, which I love, because I think you inspire a lot of people in different ways maybe you didn't think. When you wrote it, what did you discover about yourself that maybe you hadn't fully confronted?
1: It took 2 years to write. Here's the truth. I wrote the book, I outlined the chapters, and then I wrote the book with David Fisher. And the reason I love David Fisher, I said, this is my book. It's my third book with him. And he writes exactly the way I talk it. Okay. And that's important. I don't want to talk

0: it that way. And so when I finished, I went, oh man, I really like this book. Now, take it a step further. I did the audio version. And when I was reading the book to tape, more stuff came out. And so I added it in the audio version. And as you and I are sitting here talking right now, I don't know if they're going to keep it in or keep it out. I hope to keep it in because I laugh, I add on story. I mean, I just extend what's already there because more stuff came out. And so I went back to David Fisher and I said, I got a lot of things going on here. And I think I'm going to start another book on top of this one. I like doing books, and I hadn't done one. This memoir is 21 years.
1: Right.
0: And so I don't think I'd learned as much as probably you would say because I've experienced and I put it all in print, but the experience of reliving the experience was reliving the hurt and the pain. To a point where while writing the book, I would stop and go, oh man, do I want to say this? And then I'd say, okay, I don't want to hurt anybody. And when I put this part in here about my mother, that was hard for me to do. But you're not going to believe this, Kate, but I've had so many people tell me that have read this already, and they said, "Golly, my mother was the same way." My own brother, my oldest brother, called me and said, "Did you mean what you said about mom?" I said, "Yeah, I did." He said, "She did me the same way." I didn't know it. So
1: Wow.
0: it's been therapeutic. I actually have gone around and said, "I don't think the book will sell. If it doesn't sell, it's fine." I got it all out. I got it out. I feel good about the book, and I do believe that people that read this book are going to like it. Those that are curious about my depression are going to like it because I talk about it and how I recognized it, how I sought help, and talk about getting divorced and how painful that was. I just open up my heart and just say, here. This is me, but it's not a football book, Kate. It's Terry Bradshaw, a football player, talking about it.
1: Absolutely. And it not being a football book, it's interesting because, I mean, you're super famous, let's face it, with you've been on TV, you're in the Hall
0: Forever.
1: of Fame, you got this incredible personality. People are drawn to you like moth to the flame, which is actually a really good thing for you when it comes to your career. But how hard is it for people to understand that's the mask, that's one side, and this is the other side?
0: Well, for instance, if we talk about depression, most folks say, "How can you be depressed? He's always laughing, he's always smiling, he's always this." And I would tell them, "Look, depression doesn't steal your personality. Now, it makes you sad, and it makes you ill, but it doesn't rob you of who you are. Now, you can give into it, and it'll turn you into something you don't want to be." I would not allow that to happen. So the personality has always been there. As a matter of fact, the deeper that I went into pain, my way of lifting myself up was through humor. That was my, I guess you would say that's where that was my disguise. That was what I hid behind. So yeah, I understand people saying, "I can't believe this. Oh, it's just a way to sell books and so on and so forth." And well, it was very hard to talk about because one of the things I do not want to come from this is people say, "Oh, there's another celebrity, bless his heart, he's dealing with depression."
1: Yeah.
0: But was he going to, probably taking pills and drinking alcohol and going to have a mugshot. That was the one thing that was holding me back, is I wanted this to be taken seriously.
1: Right.
0: And it's not a joke. And I have had people laugh at me. I'm a big boy. I can handle it because they don't really know what they're doing. It's a
1: Yeah.
0: mistake on my part.
1: Yeah. Do you think the depression too, and you talk about it in your book that, I mean, you win the Super Bowl and it's not enough, right? And is that part of the depression thing that rattles around?

0: around in your head talking to the pastor and all of that.
1: You know, I think it's like a woman has a baby, and I've heard about this. What do you call it when 3 or 4 months late?
0: Postpartum.
1: Yeah. I think winning Super Bowls brought me no joy. It did bring great relief because the pressure to win a Super Bowl was powerful. Right. It was almost uncontainable. And I fought and struggled with, I can't lose, I can't lose, I can't lose, I can't lose. I can't deal with losing this game. I can't deal with losing this game. And I was so caught up with losing, I never allowed myself to think about winning. No, I can't make mistakes. I can't make mistakes. I got to be perfect. I got to do this. And so all week it was study, study, study, study, study, study, study. Don't lose. It's just all situation. Oh, I don't want to miss this. Don't want to miss that. And when the games were over, man, I sunk big. I mean, I took a nosedive.
0: Right.
1: I could not. Man, I wanted to say it was a relief, and I'm sure it was, but the depression set in, and there was no way could I. It lasted for weeks. And I was just, I couldn't get control of it, and I remember telling my dad. It was like 2 days later, I'm home on ranch. My dad comes down. I'm sitting there, and he says, son, he says, you got anything going on? You going? I said, no. I'm just going to, work the farm, the cattle. And I said, boy, Dad, I can't enjoy this. He says, why? I said, you know what I'm thinking? He says, what? I said, I got to win again next year. I got to do this again next year.
0: Right.
1: I got to go through all this again. You got to win another one. You got to win another one. And it was hard for me accepting the good, very hard.
0: Yeah. So for people that are listening, how do you deal with depression? I mean, talk about this too. What do you do? Therapy? How does that all work?
1: That's it. That's really what was, I knew I had something wrong with me. And so I just went and saw a doctor, family doctor. And you have to be brutally honest when you seek medical help. So I had to tell him all the stuff that was going on in my head. And I saw him. Seriously, Kate, I remember going in and I was so down. I was sick in my stomach. And I said, man, I can't get out of this hole I'm in. And I said, this pain is unbelievable. And I said, he said, Terry, he says, I think you're depressed. And I said, I remember saying this to him. I said, can you give me a shot? Shot for what? I guess just put me out for a shot. That sounds stupid. I was. Can you give me a shot? I mean, that's how desperate I was.
0: Right.
1: And then he said, well, I think you need to go see someone, dealing with depression. So I went to another doctor, psychologist, actually. I saw a family counselor, then a psychologist who sent me to a psychiatrist. And then, hey, Kate, every step I moved in the doctor ladder, I had to tell the story all over again.
0: Right.
1: And I had to tell the story all over again. And you have to start from the beginning, childhood, and you go all the way up. I was exhausted.
0: Back with Terry Bradshaw on The Flip.
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0: back with Hall of Fame footballer Terry Bradshaw. You catch him on Fox. In fact, he's been on the tube since the 90s, first CBS and then Fox. His book, Looking for Terry. So, Terry, ultimately, what happens? When do they finally tell you? I mean, they had to, right? Tell you what was wrong with you. What'd they say?
1: Finally, they said, you know, you're depressed. You're clinically depressed. So they recommended medicine. And it took me a while to find the right medicine. And still take it today. And still get, but, you know, it doesn't stop it. It still tries to come back. And my wife gave it a name. And bless her heart, because she knows when it's coming. She sees it in me.
0: Right.
1: So I sometimes don't see it. But she'll see it. I'll isolate myself. And especially on the porch, and I'll get in a rocking chair. And she comes by and she says, is Roy paying a visit? And I'll say, she calls him Roy. And it's kind of cute.
0: Right. You know? So
1: Yeah.
0: Yeah, so she knows.
1: He's trying to come in the house or something like that. And we talk.
0: Right.
1: And I she's my doctor, and I empty it out. And, it never more than a couple of days now, you know, whereas opposed to used to be weeks. A couple of days and, you know, rally up.
0: And that's the good news. And
1: That's
0: the good news. I have to ask you I have to ask you at least one football question. You guys are definitely having fun on that set. There's no question. That's real. And all of you have talked about that before. I love how you bust each other's chops on the bad pitch and what you thought here and what are you saying. And so now you look at this year and it's still early on, but Minnesota's 5-0. And then you look and you see Travis Kelce and the Chiefs and how Patrick Mahomes is playing. You're a quarterback and you see how hard he worked. Can the Chiefs get back to the promised land? I mean, could they get back to the Super Bowl?
1: Yeah, they brought the running back in from Seattle, and I'm sorry right now. I can't think of his name. It's not Shepherd, is it?
0: No, I know who you're talking about though. Yeah.
1: Anyway, I'm sorry. I just can't come up with it right now. But he's the best thing that's happened to Kansas City and for Patrick Mahomes was bringing in that running back because he was the Super Bowl MVP.
0: Oh, Kenneth Walker III.
1: Kenneth Walker III. There, yes. Thank you so much. You're my football woman.
0: Yep.
1: He came over and he's just been lights out. And now that takes pressure off of Patrick. They don't have to throw it as much. Now they have play action passes. And that knee, he's healthy enough to play. Is he as strong as he's going to be? No, I don't think so. But, boy, they're fun to watch, and their defense is playing good. So answer your question, yes, absolutely. Absolutely.
0: All right.
1: I would say they are definitely the team to beat in the AFC.
0: Absolutely. Yeah. Yeah.
1: Although I am impressed with Jacksonville. Good defense.
0: Yep, absolutely. Absolutely. Yeah. And you know this, you were a quarterback, but defense helps wins championships too. So, right.
1: Well, you know what? If I were a head coach today, Kate, and I had to build a team from scratch, the first thing I would do is build my defense. I'll stop them. I'll keep them low scoring. And then I'll turn around. And if I can't find my franchise quarterback, I'll build the greatest running game you've ever seen. Until I get that franchise quarterback. And then once I get him, you know, like the guy Johnson did in Chicago up until last week in Green Bay where they could do nothing, the running back, that team's averaging 200 yards rushing a game, Chicago. I would build a running game so I could protect my young quarterback. It'd be defense, then offense, running backs. And if I got that quarterback, get him anytime I can get him, obviously. But that's how I'd do it. That's how I'd go about doing it.
0: Yeah. Winning solution. You should be a coach.
1: No. I don't have that much patience. I could not be at the office at 5:30 and look at tape till midnight. I mean, no way. It couldn't happen.
0: Yeah,
1: I enjoy my 20 seconds of commentary on Sunday. I can't get in too much trouble there. Although I do seem to.
0: Sometimes.
1: Exactly.
0: Well, we love you. You're hilarious. Looking for Terry, a memoir. This is a great book. Go and get it.
1: Thank you.
0: Pass it on to other people. wonderful spending time with you. Thank you so much.
1: Anytime. Anytime for you.
2: Wow, what a great guy, Terry Bradshaw. It's so interesting, too, because people are talking about how long is Terry going to be broadcasting? How long is he going to be an analyst on Fox? And he says he gets nervous during this time period. When are they renewing the contract or what's going to happen there? I mean, he's been on the tube, like I said, for so long. And he teases about, you know, retirement every now and then. And again, and apparently he did sign a contract extension pretty recently that takes him through at least the 2028-29 season when Fox will air its next Super Bowl. You know, he loves the job. You could hear it there for sure. And in a couple of years, he'll be 80 years old. So he has been asked about that, about when do you step aside, or are you looking at stepping aside and that kind of thing. But I think he has just great stories, no question about it. All right, a little bit of sports here since we talked to Terry, and we are looking at baseball for a second. The Brewers on the verge of sweeping the Dodgers and going to the World Series. How about that? Pounding the Dodgers 6-2 on Wednesday night. So that possibility of the Dodgers winning three, the rare three-peat, would be squashed. And for the Brewers faithful, wow, what a season. I said it throughout the season when I would mix in Brewers scores in the man cave that, of course, people know the team is doing well, but are they really paying attention to what this team is all about? And they have it all. I mean, they get the hitting when they need it. They've got defense. They have a bullpen that hangs in there. And boy, oh boy. And so for the Dodgers, the Brewers in the seventh inning of that game hit back-to-back home runs. And that's when they took the lead and just never, ever looked back. And this is huge, let's say, for their fans. And it was a must-win game for the Dodgers, Game 3. Now they're faced with elimination, an elimination game back at Dodger Stadium on Thursday night. So kind of hard to come back from that, but not, it doesn't mean it's impossible, but seems very unlikely that that will happen. So good for them. And, of course, we're heading into another season, another week, rather, of the NFL, where you'll see Terry Bradshaw on Fox and watch some of these games. And we talked about the game of the week and the game of the week involving the Dallas Cowboys. I got a couple of emails from people in Texas. It's like, Kate, why even bother to put game of the week next to the Dallas Cowboys? But they're playing the Packers on Sunday night. What kind of a shot do you give the Dallas Cowboys? It's interesting because in picking for Nail the Score, which we do on Tuesday nights in our last segment, you can be part of it. You don't have to know anything about football. You just level a guess of who's going to win the game of the game that I pick and what the final score is going to be. Everybody went the Packers' way. There was nobody picking the Dallas Cowboys. And, I mean, this is a long-time rivalry no matter what. But at Lambeau Field, I mean, it'll be just jammed. You want to talk about a place where they have fun no matter what the temperature is, whether it's you know, freezing, snowing, whatever. They're tailgating out at Lambeau. I've been there a couple of times. And for the Packers, they beat the Cowboys. Then they're 4-2 and help themselves tremendously. While the Saints are in such a big hole and they're going up to New York to take on the New York Giants, where, you know, Mrs. Benson, the owner of the Saints, says she's not happy with the way the Saints are playing and that it's not good for the fans, and she's embarrassed by the product that's out there. 1-4, there's a good chance they could be 1-5 after that. And you wonder, would she make any kind of a coaching change? Would she demand that there be a coaching change? Because I really thought Kellen Moore was the guy that was going to help him, the ex-Cowboy coach. You know, I covered him during the time he was with the Dallas Cowboys, and I really thought he could be the team that could help out the Saints. But it's been they look like they were off to the races in the beginning of the season and then fell back, and that's how it goes. And here we are, week 6. Going into week 6, so it's still very early in the season, but when you get into too big of a hole. Like the Texans are in that same kind of a hole, 1-4. It's really, really tough to climb out of it. All right, thanks to all of you for listening to this hour of the show. Remember, if you missed anything, you can catch it at Kate Delaney Radio with Extra Sauce. 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Thanks to the crew in Minnesota for their excellent work. Thanks, Jason, for catching everything in the net when we need to, that's for sure. 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
9: Good morning. KSL News Time, 5 o'clock. This is Utah's morning news. I'm Andy Farnsworth.
10: And I'm Becky Bruce in for Amanda Dixon. KSL's top story this hour.
9: The Wasatch County Sheriff says he has no plans to resign, even though he's been accused of and charged with obstruction of justice.
10: He and another former sheriff are accused of interfering in the Corey Richens investigation. KSL News Radio's Adam Small is live with details. Adam?
11: Wasatch County Sheriff Jared Rigby says he has no plans to leave his post on his own accord, telling the Park Record via text, quote, "My family and I are looking forward to celebrating retirement on January 1st. Rigby was indicted by a grand jury on two misdemeanor counts of obstruction of justice late last month. The documents are still heavily redacted at this point, so we can't say exactly what he's accused of doing, but we can see he's accused of making, providing, or using something he knew to be false in the Corey Richens investigation on multiple occasions. There is a court case scheduled for next month to go over whether more of those redactions should be lifted or not, so we can see more of what he and the former sheriff of Summit County are accused of doing in that investigation. Live, Adam Small, KSL News.
9: The Utah State Prison could exceed capacity in just 3 years. KSL News Radio's Don Brinkerhoff joins us with details. Don?
12: Andy, the new prison is not that old, but a new report from the Utah Department of Corrections shows more prisoners with first-degree felony convictions and longer stays are already putting a strain on that prison capacity. Projections show capacity could be exceeded by 2029, and that is providing that there's not an increase in the number of those convictions and sentences. Utah Department of Corrections says that they're doing several different things to try and alleviate that problem. Reporting live, Don Brinkerhoff, KSL News.
10: KSL's top national stories this hour. President Trump is responding to the latest inflation report, which shows costs going up.
13: With the midterms less than 3 weeks away, President Trump in Montana last night painting a positive picture of the economy.
14: We don't have inflation, and tariffs don't cause inflation. You know what they cause? Wealth. They cause wealth. We're richer now.
13: But a new inflation report shows prices rising higher than economists expected, up 3.7% from a year ago.
10: ABC's Karen Waugh reporting.
9: A new look at deepfake videos shows a long list of celebrities being imitated to sell bogus products online.
15: There's many of Oprah, many videos made, and they're on TikTok and on Reels.
9: Lisa Swearingen bought pills she thought were endorsed by Oprah, but the video was AI generated. The Create UGC company makes AI videos, and they track deepfakes being used online. They say the most sought-after person for deepfake videos is the online creator Pokimane. Scarlett Johansson and Taylor Swift round out the top three.
10: We now have video showing the moment a Park City police canine jumped off an overpass while on the job. Officer Wayne Henderson was investigating a suspicious package and deployed canine Bruno to sniff it out. The video shows the canine at first following the officer as normal, but then he suddenly darts to the left and leaps over the barrier.
16: The dog's on IED. We have all of IED shut down.
10: Henderson immediately calls for a medical helicopter and makes his way to Bruno. An investigation concluded Henderson deployed Bruno properly.
9: A small family dog who went missing in Yellowstone National Park last month has been found. An animal rescue organization in Montana says a trap was set for Luna that included some of her family's belongings so she would be attracted to the scent. And it worked.
17: The primary things we want people to understand is that Yellowstone is a very dangerous place and to please leave their dogs at home.
9: That's Katie Boucher with the Norris Ark Training and Recovery Center, who says Luna is underweight, but otherwise healthy and happy to be home.
10: First look traffic, here's Jason Jones.
18: And it's a smooth commute so far. We don't have any accidents or incidents, and the roads are dry today, which is a fantastic thing. I'm Jason Jones in the KSL Traffic Center.
9: Utah is getting better at the ACT College Entrance Exam. KSL's Britt Johnson has the story.
19: We're almost 2 points higher than the national average for the ACT college entrance exam. For this last year, we got a composite score of 20.1. In individual subjects, we saw an almost 45% jump in reading and almost 35% jump in math in just 1 year. A majority of students also met the English benchmark. Coordinator of Test Administration and Data, Scott Ross Kelly, says it's a tribute to Utah teachers and schools, as well as the resources we have.
20: There's a test prep program that the schools get access to. Tens of thousands of our students have accessed that.
19: Utah is one of only a few states that funds ACT testing for all high school juniors at no cost through a partnership with the Utah State Board of Education and the ACT. Britt Johnson, KSL News.
10: A school district in Texas has had so much trouble finding employees willing to be janitors, they've turned to robots.
21: There are plenty of jobs out in this area. There are always new companies opening up, and there are lots of choices for people. Sometimes it's hard to fill those custodial positions.
10: Chris Elliott with the K Independent School District says they've purchased cleaning robots for 17 of their schools. The district says they're short 100 custodians, so they're doing what they can to keep the schools clean.
9: It's been 55 years of bold plays and musicals for Salt Lake Acting Company, also known as SLAC. And their vision is still going strong. KSL News Radio's Jolene Crossman has the scoop.
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23: I love to embrace the local artists, the designers, the directors, the actors. People come from out of state and they're amazed at the quality of our talent.
22: 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They even have a playwrights lab. The shows are different, but the mission remains the same. 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Jolene Crossman, KSL News Radio.
9: Well, we start off with pretty good traffic conditions this morning. No crashes to report. We'll get a check of the commute coming up next.
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9: 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Big on business, including sweep accounts. Love where you bank. Here's Jason Jones.
18: And things are rolling right along northbound I-15 as you head through the Salt Lake Valley from the point of the mountain to downtown Salt Lake City. It's nice to have a dry roads out there for once in the this week anyway. So you're going to be at regular speeds there. You're going to be good on the west side as well. Down in Utah County, no problems if you're on I-15 headed up to the point of the mountain. Major feeders are looking good. No problems coming in from Eagle Mountain to Saratoga Springs. Cormick?
28: It's barely slow anywhere in Weber and Davis counties. At the gates into Hill Air Force Base is the only spot really getting any delay. Eastbound SR-193 near the south gate and southbound 1900 west in Roy approaching 5600 south. But again on I-15 with those dry roads, no slowdowns from Ogden all the way into Salt Lake. I'm Cormick Bone in the KSL Traffic Center.
29: I've got a high of 63 today. Plenty of sunshine to go around. High pressure continues to build tomorrow. We'll wake up to a temperature of 42. But by tomorrow afternoon, a high of 66, sunny skies. Mostly sunny on Saturday with a high of 68. From the KSL Weather Center, I'm Matt Johnson.
10: Right now, you've got clear skies for the most part. It is pretty chilly out there with 45 degrees here in Salt Lake City.
9: Coming up on Utah's Morning News, we're going to have our music in a minute with John Smith.
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9: KSL News Time, 5:14. The three things you need to know this hour. First,
13: a new report from the Utah Department of Corrections shows the state prison could exceed capacity in just 3 years. The report blames more felony convictions and longer prison stays. I'm KSL News Radio's Don Brinkerhoff.
10: Second, the Wasatch County Sheriff says he has no plans to resign after being accused of obstruction of justice.
9: Third, traffic and weather together.
18: Dry roads, good speeds are going to meet you as you head out the door for work this morning. I'm Jason Jones in the KSL Traffic Center.
29: Daytime highs back in the 60s today with plenty of sunshine. I'm Matt Johnson.
10: Right now, you've got fair skies, 45 degrees. KSL's top national stories.
14: From ABC News, I'm Sherry Preston. 2.5 weeks ahead of the midterms, President Trump back on the campaign trail, telling reporters he thinks his appearances are energizing voters.
15: So I do it to thank them. I also do it because we have some great people there that are running, and I want to make sure they win.
14: The latest report on consumer prices shows inflation up 3.7% from a year ago, much of that due to the cost of fuel because of the war in Iran. ABC's Karen Waugh.
16: In Iowa, a farmer says Trump's recent order making farm diesel tax-free was helpful, but not enough.
17: Today, we're burning probably $100 an hour worth of fuel, maybe more than that, just to try to get the job done.
16: The president says prices will tumble when the war with Iran ends.
14: A new Associated Press NORC Center for Public Research Affairs poll out today shows a strong majority of voters say they are looking for change in November. Overnight, Ukraine struck a Russian oil refinery, saying the brief truce between the two countries is over. Ukraine also saying its Starlink satellite system, used to help direct incoming missiles, isn't working the way it used to.
19: Elon Musk says he did not restrict Ukraine's access to his Starlink network, which limited Ukraine's ability to fend off Russian attacks. Musk says the systems are controlled by the U.S. government. President Zelensky yesterday said he feels betrayed by the U.S. after President Trump agreed to buy Russian diesel.
14: ABC Sophie Flay. Reaction to the University of Chicago campus reports of an alleged rape that happened at an off-campus frat party. Student Charlotte Henderson.
20: Right now, it's an ultra-sensitive time, especially around the Cornell 7, and it just feels kind of like ultra wrong right now to have an incident like this take place.
14: The school says it's identified a person of interest. Several states are suing ChatGPT's OpenAI, arguing it's harmful to users, especially children. 28 children killed when the roof of a school in Pakistan collapsed. This is ABC News.
9: A group of archaeologists think they may have found the oldest shipwreck ever discovered. It was off the coast of Turkey, and professor of underwater archaeology Hakan Oniz says they found artifacts dating back 4,700 years.
21: It was amazing. I compare them, finding them is amazing.
9: They're now studying ancient ceramic jars and other items that are similar to items used in the cities of Troy and Crete. Three large stone anchors were also found.
10: Okay, that is super cool.
9: That dates back to about the time that they built the pyramids.
10: I mean, that's insane.
9: Yeah.
10: Wow. All right, KSL News Time 5:17.
9: Hey, I'm John Smith, and it's time for some music news in a minute. Back in 1993, Michael Jackson put on a legendary halftime show for Super Bowl 27. That performance is getting its own documentary. Some argue that this performance would be the thing that changed Super Bowl halftime shows into a feature all by itself. Spectacle, Michael Jackson at the Super Bowl hits Hulu and ESPN in February with never-before-seen footage of Michael prepping for the show. Matchbox 20 is turning 30 years old. They grow up so fast. They're getting ready to kick off a year-long celebration of three decades of pushing us around. Founding members Rob Thomas, Brian Yale, Paul Duquette, and Kyle Cook launched the celebration with a sold-out show in Los Angeles. The tour comes to Utah on May 26th of next year. Presale begins this Tuesday. And finally, Joni Mitchell is now an American. She's lived in the U.S. for over 60 years, but now she's a dual citizen with America and Canada. The legendary singer-songwriter became a U.S. citizen Tuesday at the age of 82, sharing a photo from her naturalization ceremony holding an American flag. Congratulations. That is your music news in a minute or so here on KSL News Radio. I'm John Smith reporting.
0: 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Let's go back to Jason Jones.
18: And so far, it's a clean drive through the Salt Lake Valley from the point of the mountain to downtown Salt Lake City. You're going to be able to travel that at regular speeds and regular amount of time. Also, over on the west side, we're not seeing any trouble right now on Mountain View Corridor or Bangor Highway. Those are looking really good. Down in Utah County, it's fantastic on I-15 as well up to the point of the mountain. We're seeing a little bit of slowing if you're southbound on Mountain View Corridor past Harvest Hills there at the intersection with Corey B. Wright Highway. Kind of saw something like that there yesterday, so I'm guessing construction barrels are probably going to be the culprit there. Cormick?
1: Roadways through Weber and Davis counties also looking very good. Just slow in the regular spots and barely slow right now anyway. Southbound 1900 West approaching 5600 South in Roy near the North Gate. And the gate in Clearfield into Hill Air Force Base, both directions of Main Street, a little slow at 650 North. I'm Cormick Bone in the KSL Traffic Center.
3: KSL 7-day forecast, warming temperatures and dry skies through the weekend. I've got 63 today, sunshine, 66 tomorrow with mostly clear skies. We'll keep it mostly clear on Saturday with a high of 68. We hold at 68 on Sunday, mostly sunny. By Monday, partly cloudy and 70. How about mostly cloudy skies with a high of 68 on Tuesday? By next Wednesday, maybe some rain chances working in here with temperatures in the 60s. From the KSL Weather Center, I'm Matt Johnson.
10: Right now, clear skies, 42 degrees in Ogden, 41 degrees in Provo, and 45 degrees here in Salt Lake City. 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
0: Well, every Tuesday and Thursday, Inside Sources is doing special coverage, Your Voice, Your Vote. Today, they're actually going to preview the second congressional district race. They're going to have Representative Blake Moore on, scheduled to be on in the 10 o'clock hour, right after the 10 o'clock. And then in their second segment, Peter Crosby, the Democratic candidate for Utah's 2nd Congressional District. It's been really good to get to have the chance to get to hear the big candidates. You know, they did Congressional District 1
10: Tuesday.
0: I believe it was on Tuesday, yes.
10: Yeah, and the cool thing about the series that they're doing with Meeting the Candidates, you can actually go on YouTube, look for KSL, and all of these discussions are there. So when you're filling out your ballot, you've got information right at your fingertips.
0: Yeah, and on YouTube, you can actually watch them if they've done the video call, too.
10: Exactly.
0: Like they had yesterday. So this on Inside Sources today, they're Your Voice, Your Vote special coverage starting at 10 o'clock this morning.
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0: 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Bank of America has spent a lot of money to fix Anthropic's mistakes. CNBC reports the company hired 1,000 contractors to help fix the software vulnerabilities. The company's internal AI projects are expected to ultimately save them $700 million next year.
10: The average American would have to use the money earned from 2.5 months of work to pay for a typical hospital stay. A new report from LendingTree says the average stays about 5 days and costs $16,000. It costs the most to stay at a hospital in California than anywhere else in the U.S. That was $23,000. The third most expensive, this is a surprise, was Idaho.
0: Hmm. Semiconductor contract manufacturing company Global Foundries Incorporated says it plans to open 2 chip-making factories in New York, financed by $21 billion from Japan. The company says roughly $10 billion would accelerate construction of a chip factory to open in 2029, and the other $10 billion would fund a second plant.
10: Futures markets are mixed right now. The Dow is up about 0.2%. The S&P 500 and the NASDAQ are both down. The NASDAQ down over 1% right now.
0: Well, with dry roads this morning, things are moving pretty well on our freeways. We'll get a full check of traffic and weather coming up next.
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0: 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Here's Jason Jones.
14: And we pretty much have the same commute as we've had so far this morning. And we have drive roads and good speeds through the Salt Lake Valley. No problems into downtown Salt Lake City. 215 is also rolling smoothly. No problems right now on Mountain View Corridor, Bangor Highway, and down in Utah County. No problems on I-15 up to the point of the mountain. We do have a little bit of bunching up, as we mentioned before, at the intersection of Mountain View Corridor and Corey B. Ryan Highway. That's pretty much the only problem down in Utah County. No problems right now on the canyons either. They're looking nice and dry also. Cormick?
15: Dry roads making for a good ride through Weber and Davis County as well. Just a little slow in the usual places. Right now, a volume slight increase eastbound SR 193 at the south gate into Hill Air Force Base. And I-80 through Parley's Canyon also looking clean and clear between Salt Lake and Summit counties. Your dream kitchen starts at Bedrock Quartz. 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Cormick Bone in the KSL Traffic Center.
10: Sunny skies today with a high of 63 degrees. Right now you got sunny skies and clear skies, not so much sunny, and 45 in Salt Lake City.
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0: Good morning. 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
10: We have an update this morning on a deadly officer-involved shooting that took place on a road between Grantsville and Erta.
0: We're hearing now from witnesses who saw it all go down. We get more from KSL's Maddie Vollmer.
18: This all unfolded along State Road 179 near Erta, and witness Alex Madrigal says that they thought they were stopping to help after a crash, but quickly realized they were watching an officer-involved shooting.
19: And they were coming out saying, put your hands up and stuff, and so we were kind of like, oh, this isn't just like anything normal.
18: The Tooele County Sheriff's Office says the pursuit began when Pleasant Grove police were looking for a wanted fugitive. During a short pursuit, the driver sideswiped a semi-truck and rolled his vehicle. Six officers from multiple agencies fired shots. The man died at the scene. The Utah County Critical Incident Team is investigating the shooting. Reporting for KSL, I'm Maddie Vollmer.
10: The number of reported flu cases in Utah has spiked in the last month. KSL News Radio's Don Brinkerhoff joins us live with a look at the numbers. Don?
20: Becky, the number of flu cases of influenza A has more than doubled in less than a month. On September 20th, Intermountain Health reported 76 cases of the flu. By October 4th, that number had climbed to 182, an increase of nearly 140%. Last year at that time, there were only 5 reported cases in Utah. It wasn't until the middle of November that cases rose to the level we have now. Reporting live, Don Brinkerhoff, KSL News Radio.
0: KSL's top national stories this hour. Russia and Ukraine continue to attack each other's energy infrastructure, despite President Trump's call for a ceasefire on energy targets. Now Ukrainian officials say some of the Starlink-powered communication equipment they use on the front lines is no longer working properly. Here's ABC News Chief Foreign Correspondent Ian Pannell.
21: The speeds were restricted,
2: That, of course, then limits Ukraine's ability to defend itself and to launch counterattacks against Russian positions. Now, there was a post later on by an ex-defense minister yesterday who said, oh, those speeds have been lifted back up again, but they're not at the level that they were before. And that raises further concerns about whether there's some kind of bigger force at play here to try and punish Ukraine.
6: Elon Musk made a post about the situation on X saying, quote, Starshield systems are owned and controlled by the U.S. government. Any limits on speed or usage are decided by the U.S. military and ultimately POTUS.
10: Investigators in Georgia are still trying to figure out what went wrong that led to the death of a man on a roller coaster at Six Flags. Here locally, we spoke to administrators at Lagoon to see what they do to make sure their rides are working properly.
7: Lagoon is family-owned and operated and has been around for 140 years. Every ride at the park is subject to the Utah Amusement Safety Inspection, and every ride has to be licensed by the state. They do three safety inspections a day, and once a year they test the rides using water dummies.
8: They're called water dummies. There's these fiberglass dummies in the shape of a seated humanoid. But we fill them with water, and the water, we do the weights based on the water volume. We do that every year for rides.
7: Adam Leishman is a spokesperson for Lagoon. The oldest roller coaster at Lagoon is wooden, built in 1921, but nothing is original on that coaster. Jolene Crosman, KSL News.
6: Syracuse City is hosting a recycling event this Saturday for materials you may not know what to do with.
21: CDs, DVDs, computers, laptops, monitors, electronic waste, even cords.
6: Preston Lee with Wasatch Waste Management says they're bringing out vendors that can process those materials sustainably instead of just chucking them in a landfill. He says they'll also take bikes, mattresses, tires, and other big items. Lee hopes Saturday's event will keep 15,000 pounds of materials out of landfills.
10: First look traffic, here's Cormac Bone.
15: I-15 looking clean and clear between Ogden and Provo with the dry roads. You do have some slight volumes starting up northbound Mountain View Corridor from 4100 South up to 3500 South. I'm Cormac Bone in the KSL Traffic Center.
6: If you're still planning to buy a ticket to the BYU-Notre Dame game in Provo, be prepared to dish out some serious dough. It's become one of the most expensive tickets in America this weekend. KSL News Radio's Adam Small is combing over ticket prices and joins us live with an update. Adam?
22: Andy, the prices are constantly changing, but as of last night, the cheapest ticket you could find to get into Lavelle Edwards Stadium on Saturday was $429, according to Ticket Data, the only other game of the more expensive get-in cost in all of college football. At the time, was Ohio State and the Indiana game. Though in some good news, ticket prices have actually dropped quite a bit over the last couple of days and are still dropping this morning. On SeatGeek right now, I can actually see a seat in the back row of the Southside bleachers at $320. If you want to sit in the back sections that run parallel to the sidelines, those will run you anywhere from $450 to $600 a pop. Now, if you want to grab one of the last few seats left right behind BYU's bench on field level, be prepared to pay at least $4,500 a ticket. Live, Adam Small, KSL News.
10: I don't even know what to do with that. ESPN is talking up the BYU versus Notre Dame game this weekend. It features two top 10 teams. The ESPN College Game Day show will be live from Provo, and Pat McAfee and Reese Davis will both be co-hosting. Here's a conversation they had on Pat's show.
23: I think the atmosphere is going to be great from game day all the way through the end of the game. I've called games in Provo before.

0: on the Irish will take control. I think they're better in the passing game. Think they're probably more playmakers on defense, but it's not going to be easy, and it won't take many mistakes for BYU to be able to knock them off. And what this is going to be easily the biggest game in the history of Lavelle Edwards Stadium. It's the first time they've had a top 10 matchup. They beat number one Miami years ago, but they weren't in the top 10. It's going to be huge.
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2: 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KSL News Radio's Alexandria Bonilla reports.
3: The average 50-year-old American is worth $1.5 million. That's if we look at assets minus liabilities, which the Survey of Consumer Finances did. Older Americans are worth even more, 60-somethings valued at $1.96 million. So as a big factor in driving up that value is owning a home, something getting harder for younger Americans. The younger population just doesn't have much to their name yet, so 30-somethings are only worth an average of $394,000, 20-somethings, $81,000. Alexandria Bonilla, KSL News.
2: Well, traffic is off to a good start on this Thursday morning. Not much. It's a big difference when we don't have rain coming down hard like we have the last few days. We'll get a check of your commute coming up next.
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2: 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Here's Jason Jones.
11: And so nice not to have to talk about wet roads out there and reduced speeds and the like. This morning, everything's looking pretty fantastic. And you are running at regular speeds as you travel through the Salt Lake Valley on I-15. It's starting to get crowded, of course, on Mountain View between 4100 South and 3500 South. That's typical. Delays this time of the morning. Nothing major there down in Utah County. Same story up to I-15. Up to the point of the mountain. I-15 is looking great. And the only trouble that we have is a little bit of slowing there. Mountain View and Corey B. Ride Highway out near Harvest Hills.
12: Cormac? Also looking good through Weber and Davis counties. Even at the south gate, delays are easing out for just the moment. It is still a little slow southbound 1900 west in Roy at 5600 south, and delays are just barely starting up on Highway 89 in South Ogden near Harrison Boulevard and the mouth of Weber Canyon. Those are some light and scattered delays both directions. 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Cormac Bone in the KSL Traffic Center.
13: A beautiful forecast shaping up today with a high of 63 and plenty of sunshine. Overnight, we'll drop off to 42, clear skies. We keep it clear tomorrow afternoon with a high of 66. By Saturday, temperatures up near 70, officially calling for 68 as a high, mostly sunny skies. From the KSL Weather Center, I'm Matt Johnson.
1: Right now, 41 degrees in Ogden, 41 in Provo, 43 here in Salt Lake City.
2: Coming up on Utah's Morning News, the U.S. has put a lot of money into these military drones trying to target alleged drug boats. The question is it actually working? 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
5: 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The three things you need to know this hour. First,
6: Utah high school juniors are doing better on the ACT test. We're almost 2 points higher than the national average for the college entrance exam with a composite score of 20.1. I'm KSL's Britt Johnson.
7: Second, the cost for a ticket to the BYU Notre Dame game is among the most expensive sporting events taking place in the country this weekend, with tickets ranging from several hundred dollars to over $4,000 per seat.
5: Third, traffic and weather together.
8: Speeds remain good as roads are dry this morning. You're going to be smooth sailing on your way into work. I'm Jason Jones in the KSL Traffic Center.
9: High pressure is here to run the show all the way through the weekend. I'm Matt Johnson.
7: Currently, we've got 43 degrees. KSL's top national stories.
10: ABC News, I'm Sherry Preston. He's not on the ballot in the midterms, but President Trump has asked supporters to vote like he is. And on the campaign trail, he's making promises like he is. Last night in Montana,
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10: Some Trump supporters, like rancher Scott Belden, however, say,
12: it's probably the most stressful time of my life.
10: Hit hard by rising diesel prices, oil prices slipping a little bit this morning. After the Consumer Price Index showed prices that we all pay for everything up 3.7% of the last year, this morning we get a look at what wholesale prices are doing. Ukraine launching early morning attacks on a Russian refinery, effectively ending President Trump's so-called energy ceasefire. Ukraine's president says Russia never abided by it. This is ABC News.
5: Let's go in depth now. The U.S. has put a lot of time, money, and resources into military drones and aircrafts targeting alleged drug boats, but there's no concrete data that it's actually slowing the amount of drugs coming into the U.S. ABC News crime and terrorism analyst Brad Garrett joins us live now. Brad, what do the numbers actually show?
13: Well, let's look at it this way, that Colombia alone, through their clandestine labs, produce about 3,000 tons of cocaine a year, and that the amount of cocaine that gets into the U.S. and gets into Europe, two of their biggest audiences or customers, it is like off the charts. There's like so much cocaine in the U.S. and also in Europe that the price has plummeted. So let's start with that. So if you look at these numbers and you look at the amount of drugs that are here, and then you think about what one fast boat could bring into the United States, would just be not even a drop in the bucket. And most of us thought, well, this looks showy. You know, you're blowing a boat up. You say it's full of cocaine or some other drugs, you know, and nobody's produced evidence of that. But be that what it may, let's give them the benefit of the doubt that there is. It's just not going to have any major effect. And what it's done in effect is the cartels and the people who move the drugs just change how they do it. They may use less of those fast boats because there's so many ways that they get drugs into the country. I'll give you a great example. They have developed apparently a metal container that they bolt onto the hull of a freighter, like below the waterline. You don't even see it with a large quantity of cocaine or whatever in there. It goes to some transit point, is removed, and then through another means, moves into Europe, moves into the U.S. But there's so many different ways to do it that it becomes a bit of a whack-a-mole to a certain extent. But the whole thing about drugs is you're not going to stop them, but you got to continually disrupt them. And that's the real key. And nobody really believes that blowing up drug boats is the key to disruption.
14: I mean, this feels like a case in point to me. A year ago, we were talking about targeted attacks on Venezuelan drug boats. And there was always that question of whether we had actual evidence that that was what was happening. Do we have evidence here from Colombia?
13: Well, we certainly have evidence that 70% of the world's cocaine comes out of Colombia. They've just have always been sort of the leader. In fact, I think if you go back 20 years, it'd have been 90% maybe even back then that comes out of Colombia. So Colombia really is a key. It's not the only place, but it's a real key as to what you focus on. But I'll tell you, you know, between sort of the lawlessness of places like Colombia and their ability to know the territory, they move up and down hundreds of miles of rivers within Colombia. I'm not sure how you'd ever monitor any of that. And so the real key is getting intel to interdict and intercept it at whatever location it might be in Europe, here, or out at sea, where I think a number of these smaller vessels, including their own, they have their own version of a submarine, go to a ship that's maybe in Portugal or some other location. They offload it and it moves from there. So it gives you an indicator that there's so many different ways this stuff gets moved that you're just not going to stop it. You just, as I mentioned earlier, just going to have to slow it down some way.
14: All right. Brad Garrett, thank you so much. That's ABC News crime and terrorism analyst Brad Garrett with us on the KSL Newsline.
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8: Well, the roads are dry, and we are running accident-free this morning, and that means good speeds for you through the Salt Lake Valley into Salt Lake City. And over on the west side, just a minor amount of slowing on Mountain View and Bagoter Highway at about 3500 south. In fact, Mountain View is not nearly as bad as it was just about 20 minutes ago. Northbound I-15 in Utah County, that's moving smoothly up to the point of the mountain with no problems there. Also, your major feeders over to I-15 are good. Just a little congestion right now at the intersection of Corey B. Ride Highway and Mountain View out in Saratoga Springs. Cormick?
15: In Weber and Davis County, SR-193 seeing the regular scattered delays from 2000 West all the way over to the South Gate in Hill Air Force Base. Right now, it is eastbound 193 seeing the heaviest congestion approaching Hillfield Road. There's also some light delays on Highway 89 in South Ogden at Harrison Boulevard, both directions, and just before you get to the mouth of Weber Canyon, southbound coming down that hill. On I-15, though, shouldn't see any delays from Ogden to Salt Lake. A parking lot plan beats a parking lot surprise. GoPave Utah offers free fall inspections, site planning, and budget forecasting, so next year's 2027 number doesn't catch you off guard. 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Cormick Bone in the KSL Traffic Center.
16: KSL 7-day forecast, 63 today with sunny skies. Will give way to more sunshine tomorrow, high of 66. As high pressure continues to strengthen over the west, we'll bump it to 68. Mostly sunny skies on Saturday. Sunday looks good too, 68 and mostly sunny.
9: A little bit of cloud cover sneaks in here on Monday with a high of 70. Mostly cloudy on Tuesday, 68. Maybe a slight chance for a light shower. Better rain chances show up on Wednesday, high of 64. From the KSL Weather Center, I'm Matt Johnson.
14: Right now, it's 36 degrees in Logan, 41 in Provo, and 43 here in Salt Lake City. 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
5: Well, we were talking a little bit earlier about those ticket prices for BYU versus Notre Dame, but we'll tell you, one of our listeners, Katie Black of Provo, she doesn't have to worry about that because she won the tickets that we gave away on Utah's Morning News for BYU on BYU Ticket Tuesday. 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We're going to do our next BYU ticket giveaway the week of Halloween. 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
14: 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Dow up right now about 0.3%. The S&P 500 down 0.2%. And NASDAQ down right at 1 percentage point.
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22: BYU's defense is preparing to face Notre Dame's second-year starting quarterback, C.J. Carr. Carr is viewed as a highly rated prospect for next year's NFL draft and is viewed as one of the best quarterbacks in all of college football. BYU defensive coordinator Kelly Papinga shares his thoughts on Carr.
23: 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I think he sees things really well. He's very good in the pocket, man. I think he's a rhythmic quarterback where he can get the ball out on time and he knows exactly where to throw the ball if you show him what coverage you're in. As far as a comp of somebody that we've played before, you know, Fifita's a different type of player. He gets out of the pocket a little bit more and makes plays with his feet. Where this guy is more like a true NFL-style quarterback, but he's athletic enough to get out of the pocket and make plays too as well.
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8: And what a change a day makes. We're one day removed from wet roads that we had for like 3 days in a row. And so the speeds are rolling smoothly on those dry roads out there this morning. So it's looking good as you head into town this morning. If you're over on the west side, Bangor Highway is a little bit crowded now. The 201 interchange. But other than that, it's looking really good in the Salt Lake Valley. No problems right now down in Utah County, either up to I-15. In fact, the delays or the congestion we had at Mountain View and Corey B. Wright Highway are mostly subsided at this point. Cormick?
15: Still just looking at regular delays through Weber and Davis County, eastbound SR-193, really both directions of 193 at the Southgate into Hill Air Force Base. The gate in Roy starting to see some easing, actually, but it is still a little slow at the intersection of 5600 South and 1900 West. I-15, though, running without delay from Ogden to Salt Lake, and I-80 clean through Parley's Canyon. 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Cormac Bone in the KSL Traffic Center.
7: Sunny skies this afternoon with a high of 63, tomorrow 66. Right now you've got clear skies, 43 degrees in Salt Lake City.
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5: Good morning. KSL News Time, 6 o'clock. This is Utah's Morning News. I'm Andy Farnsworth.
7: And I'm Becky Bruce, in for Amanda Dixon. KSL's top story this hour from ABC News.
5: The economy is the hot topic out on the campaign trail for both Democrats and Republicans in the midterm election, and it was the focus of President Trump's speech in Montana last night.
7: ABC's Karen Waugh says the president's defending his policies and brushing off the latest inflation report.
24: In Oklahoma, Scott Belden, a third-generation cattle rancher and three-time Trump voter, spoke to ABC's Elizabeth Chelsea.
25: If we was at 350 in May and we're at 660 now, you know, it don't take no math musician to figure out, you know, it's costing me $1,000 to $1,400 more a week. Middle of America's hurting. I mean, we live, the lifeblood of America is diesel fuel. Everything you eat, consume, wear is delivered with a diesel-powered vehicle.
7: The president says prices will tumble when the war with Iran ends.
5: The Justice Department announced charges against dozens of people accused of tax fraud.
26: The surge of nationwide resources resulted in prosecutorial actions against 76 defendants in 45 days, whose alleged and proven crimes totaled an intended loss of over $490 million.
5: Assistant Attorney General Colin McDonald says this is part of a larger nationwide crackdown where they're looking for fraud in Medicaid, SNAP programs, and Social Security. Several Senate Democrats have spoken out against the DOJ's national fraud enforcement, saying they're worried about the department's close ties to the White House.
14: The Wasatch County Sheriff says he is not resigning after he was charged and accused of interfering with the Corey Richens investigation. KSL News Radio's Adam Small is live with details. Adam?
4: Becky, Wasatch County Sheriff Jared Rigby says he has no plans to leave his post on his own accord, telling the Park Record via text, quote, "My family and I are looking forward to celebrating retirement on January 1st. Rigby was indicted by a grand jury on one felony count and a misdemeanor count. That felony count being obstruction of justice, the misdemeanor being another. The documents are still heavily redacted, so we can't say exactly what he's accused of doing, but we can see he's accused of making, providing, or using something he knew to be false in the Corey Richens investigation. We know the Wasatch County Council has also had a closed-door meeting after Rigby was charged, but if they wanted to formally call for his resignation, they would have to call a public meeting to do that. Reporting live, Adam Small, KSL News.
5: A new report warns the Utah State prison system could exceed capacity within the next 5 years. KSL News Radio's Don Brinkerhoff joins us live now. Don?
6: Andy, the report from the Department of Criminal Justice shows the average daily population in the prison at the end of last year was 6,665. State prison system has 5,400 beds, but that number is supplemented by beds at county jails. Report shows nearly 40% of the inmates in the prison system have been convicted of sex offenses, and that number is expected to continue to rise since those crimes carry longer prison sentences. That's putting additional strain on the system. Reporting live, Don Brinkerhoff, KSL News.
14: We are now seeing video of the moment a Park City Police canine jumped off an overpass. KSL News Radio's Brianna Willis reports.
10: Dash cam video shows Officer Wayne Henderson deploying Bruno. The canine starts exploring the area, then suddenly dashes to the left and jumps over the barrier. Henderson immediately shouts to dispatchers for help.
11: 561, we have a dog down. Dog's about to fly over. He's on I-80 right now, underneath the flyover.
10: Henderson then immediately goes to the canine, holding him until help arrives. An investigation done by the canine training office says Officer Henderson did everything correctly. Bruno is now recovering from a broken jaw and two broken legs. Brianna Willis, KSL News Radio.
5: A small family dog missing in Yellowstone for a month has been found alive. Luna is a Jack Russell and Chihuahua mix, and she took off from a cabin at Yellowstone Park's Canyon Village. Katie Boucher with the Norris Ark Training and Recovery Center says they set up a trap after Luna was spotted that included a doghouse and items from the dog's family inside to attract Luna. They then waited and watched.
12: She walked down to the trap area alone without me to make sure that if Luna was down there, she wouldn't get scared away. Or at least if she did get scared away, it was a familiar person, and so she would come right back. I stayed back and I waited until she gave me a signal that she was in fact down there. Then I proceeded down there, and we got the door shut, and we had her caught at that point.
5: She says Yellowstone is a dangerous place, and it is best if visitors leave their dogs at home.
14: First look traffic, here's Jason Jones.
8: We have clear, dry roads this morning, and good speeds are going to greet you both north and southbound on I-15 along the Wasatch Front. I'm Jason Jones in the KSL Traffic Center.
5: Utah's high school juniors are doing better than the national average on the ACT college entrance exam.
13: ACT is testing the culmination of that student's experience in our system from kindergarten until they graduate.
5: Scott Roskelly with the State Board of Education says the latest numbers show Utah students got a composite score of 20.1. That's the highest it's ever been and is almost 2 points above the national average. The state funds the test for all juniors and provides a test prep.
14: In Katy, Texas, a school district has purchased cleaning robots for 17 of its schools after they say they couldn't find enough people to fill custodial positions.
16: We're people-oriented first. So this is not about, taking jobs. This is about complementing what our great staff is already doing.
14: Chris Elliott with the district says they have 100 open custodian positions and the robots will help fill a need. I hope they don't get stuck like mine.
5: The Salt Lake Acting Company is celebrating a milestone. They've been entertaining audiences for 55 years. KSL News Radio's Jolene Crossman reports.
27: In 1970, a high school teacher, Edward Griska, started the Salt Lake Acting Company with his students in the basement of a Unitarian church. He decided to bring edgy productions to conservative Utah. They performed early shows like Viet Rock, the show that inspired the musical Hair, and even Hair itself. which explains why some say seeing a show in the basement of a church felt naughty, like you were doing something that your parents might object to. Slack continues that same exciting and risky feeling in their current space in the Marmalade District. Performances like Bat Boy, Lizzie, a musical about Lizzie Borden, shows that allow the audience to feel the power of art that can inspire and lift people up.
5: Slack says they hope to keep producing shows for years to come.
9: A nationwide treasure hunt for $1 million is about to begin, and its creators are right here in Utah. The contest starts this Friday in all 50 states. Each state winner will get $5,000 and advance to the national hunt with the big prize.
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9: Nate Elder says his company called Scavengers partnered with another company, Crypto Chase, to put the treasure hunt together. 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
5: Well, not seeing any slowdowns building up on I-15 in the Salt Lake Valley as of yet. We'll get a check of your commute coming up next.
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8: And we continue with this excellent commute this morning. Because the roads are dry, we're just not seeing any problems at all out there. So northbound I-15, it's still rolling smoothly through the Salt Lake Valley. No problems right now, Mountain View Corridor, Bangor Highway. You might be just a titch under regular speed if you're eastbound on the 201 at 7200 West. Down in Utah County, no problems on I-15 either. Starting to see extra cars on the road. Northbound on Mountain View around Harvest Hills, but really that's about the only trouble spot we've got, and it's not that big of a deal. Cormac?
15: Weber and Davis counties not seeing much delay either. I-15 running smooth from really Brigham City all the way down to Salt Lake. You do have some regular congestion at the gates into Hill Air Force Base right now. Some slight volume increase southbound 1900 West approaching 5600 South in Roy. And both directions of SR-193 are still slow near Hillfield Road. Join us for Organ Fest 17, a classical 89 community event. Friday, October 30th at 7:30 p.m. at the Salt Lake Tabernacle on Temple Square. Cormac Bone in the KSL Traffic Center.
28: The last 4 to 5 days of storminess will be leaving the region. I got high pressure building with a high of 63 today with plenty of blue sky. I got 66 tomorrow, sunshine. Mostly sunny skies with a high of 68 by Saturday. Into Sunday, 68, mostly sunny. From the KSL Weather Center, I'm Matt Johnson.
9: Right now, it's fair. 43 degrees here in Salt Lake City, 41 in Ogden, 40 in Provo.
5: Well, coming up on Utah's Morning News, apparently Utah-based female authors are creating new genres, and they're doing a great job at promoting themselves. Have you ever been to a Regency gathering of local people who are fans of Regency-era romance novels?
9: 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I've not personally been, but there's this great group that does historical dance, and they do a lot of Regency-era stuff.
5: Yeah, well, we're going to get more about this from KSL's Brenna Donnelly coming up.
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5: 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The three things you need to know this hour. First,
6: a new report from the Utah Department of Corrections shows the state prison could exceed capacity in just 3 years. The report blames more felony convictions and longer prison stays. I'm KSL News Radio's Don Brinkerhoff.
9: Second, the latest ACT scores show Utah high school juniors are outperforming the national average.
5: Third, traffic and weather together.
8: We continue to run accident and delay free. Everything looking good as you head out the door to work this morning. I'm Jason Jones in the KSL Traffic Center.
4: Daytime highs back in the 60s today with plenty of sunshine. I'm Matt Johnson.
9: Right now, 43 degrees.
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7: From ABC News, I'm Sherry Preston. With less than 3 weeks to go until the midterms, President Trump continues hitting the campaign trail. He was in Arizona and Montana on Wednesday, the same day the Labor Department reported that inflation is up 3.7% year over year, mostly because of energy prices. ABC's Karen Hua with more on how the rising cost of diesel is affecting everyday voters.
24: In Oklahoma, Scott Belden, a third-generation cattle rancher and three-time Trump voter, spoke to ABC's Elizabeth Schulze.
25: We was at $3.50 in May.
10: and we're at 660 now. You know, it don't take no math musician to figure out, you know, it's costing me $1,000 to $1,400 more a week. 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Everything you eat, consume, wear is delivered with a diesel-powered vehicle.
7: We find out wholesale numbers in about a half hour. Ukraine accusing Elon Musk's Starlink satellite system of thwarting its communications capabilities as the targeting of energy infrastructure resumes in that war. ABC chief foreign correspondent Ian Pannell.
11: We're now hearing that Ukraine is resuming attacks on Russian oil facilities. This is after a limited pause following that appeal from President Trump. But Russia ignoring that appeal, launching repeated deadly attacks.
7: Another alleged sexual assault of others cheering on the assailant, all of it happening at the University of Chicago, an off-campus frat house.
12: The University of Chicago said police now have a person of interest. Neither he nor the alleged victim attends school there. The university, though, is still investigating to see whether any of its students should be disciplined. But AEPI says there's no evidence its members were involved in any cheering, and the fraternity is cooperating.
7: ABC chief investigative correspondent Aaron Katursky. Eight states suing OpenAI, alleging its ChatGPT chatbot is harmful to users, including children. The lawsuit says the bot is designed to be feigning of human compassion. This is ABC News.
5: Well, Utah-based female authors are changing the book industry, creating new genres, and setting up gatherings to draw more attention to their work.
9: We get the story from KSL's Brenna Donnelly.
13: There's something about Utah authors that really has struck a chord.
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14: In fact, last night we did an event at the Spanish Fork Library. We had a Regency tea party, and we all dressed up, and we had a lot of fun.
16: Reader Karen Penman from South Ogden is throwing an Emma M. Lyon tea party next week, honoring Beth Brower books.
25: I belong to a group on Facebook that's called the Emma M. Lyon Society, and there are thousands of members.
16: It's one of many events.
25: St. Crispian's Soiree, and the tickets sold out like that.
16: The sheer number of published and awarded female authors have increased from our state. Shadow Mountain Publishing tells me more than half of their authors are women, and in some genres, they've seen an exponential increase in 10 years, creating new clean genres too.
13: Cozy mystery with romance, cozy fantasy with romance, cozy fairy tale retellings with romance.
16: Another element to their popularity is that these authors aren't competitive. They're cooperative. They shout out to each other online and in print with thank yous and recommendations. And publishers say that cooperative culture is helping these Utah authors reach a broader audience, both domestic and international.
9: I have to say, I get the sense that most authors are, in fact, that way. They appreciate each other's work.
5: Yeah.
9: They don't see it as competition.
5: Yeah, People who like to read are a lot more competitive than the actual authors are. That's the in-depth at 15 and 45. Time now for a check of traffic and weather together, brought to you by UCCU. Big on business, including merchant services. Love where you bank. Here's Jason Jones.
8: And it's still running great on I-15 through the Salt Lake Valley. We've been at good speeds all morning long. We continue that way now. And really, there's just no crowding over on the west side either. I understand it's probably fall break for a lot of kids at school as well. So that's probably helping this morning. And there's no trouble right now. Parley's Canyon's looking great in both directions there. Down in Provo Canyon, that's also smooth in both directions. So dry roads make a huge difference. And Utah County, no problems on I-15 up to the point of the mountain. Few extra cars on the road on Mountain View Corridor around Harvest Hills, but really, that's about all we've got to talk about so far. Cormick.
15: Weber and Davis counties likewise looking really good. Still some regular delays on SR-193 scattered and in both directions from 2000 West, really all the way over to Highway 89 now, especially slow as you pass by the South Gate into Hill Air Force Base. And Highway 89 seeing regular congestion in South Ogden, scattered also between really 500 East and all the way down to the mouth of Weber Canyon. On I-15, though, still no brake lights from Ogden to Salt Lake. Dracula is back by popular demand. Don't miss this gothic showstopper performed live with the Ballet West Orchestra, October 23rd through the 31st. Tickets at balletwest.org. Cormac Bone in the KSL Traffic Center.
26: KSL 7-day forecast, warming temperatures and dry skies through the weekend. I've got 63 today, sunshine, 66 tomorrow with mostly clear skies. We'll keep it mostly clear on Saturday with a high of 68. We hold at 68 on Sunday, mostly sunny. By Monday, partly cloudy and 70. How about mostly cloudy skies with a high of 68 on Tuesday? By next Wednesday, maybe some rain chances working in here with temperatures in the 60s. From the KSL Weather Center, I'm Matt Johnson.
9: Right now, 40 degrees in Provo, 35 in Logan, and 43 here in Salt Lake City. 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
5: Becky, did you ever play Street Fighter in the arcade back in the 90s?
9: And also on the SNES, yes.
5: Okay, and then I was going to say, and then it did come home onto the home consoles. But video games have a kind of tricky track record of being made into movies. And
9: yeah,
5: there was an adaptation of Street Fighter back in the 90s with Jean-Claude.
9: Which wasn't great.
5: And the late Raul, I think it was the late Raul Julia who played Gomez Adams in the episode.
9: Yeah.
5: It was his last movie.
9: Oh, that's a bummer.
5: Yeah, that's what he went out on, for lack of a better term. But a new version of Street Fighter is our big movie of the week. And that is what we're going to be leading off the movie show with tomorrow from 11 to 1. But they didn't screen it for critics.
9: Ooh,
5: so me and Gustavo
9: were
5: going today, this afternoon. It usually is, but we'll see.
9: Okay, I need to hear back, and I need to hear how Chun-Li did.
5: Well, I'm looking forward to that. They cast a really good actress for this.
9: Okay, okay. Expectations are, you know, I'm setting them reasonable, but I need to hear back.
5: That was the one you played with, was Chun-Li?
9: Oh, yeah, all the time.
5: Okay. Well, we'll tell you about it tomorrow on the movie show from 11 to 1.
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5: 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Parents, brace for an expensive holiday season. Toy prices are expected to be pricier this year, with a majority made in China and still subject to tariffs. Prices were up 4.2% from last year when Reuters took a look at it in August.
9: Almost half of Americans are struggling to pay for basic needs. The Pew Research Center says they've had trouble paying for medical care, transportation, rent, and food in the past year. It also found Black and Hispanic adults, women, young people, and those without college degrees are struggling the most.
5: Well, for those of you who think the Chick-fil-A spicy chicken sandwich isn't spicy enough, they're trying something new with the menu favorite that people love here in Utah. The fast food chain is launching a spicy version of Chick-fil-A sauce. It'll be a permanent addition to the sauce lineup, the first in more than a decade. You can try it starting next month.
9: Interesting. Your money at this moment, mixed bag in the futures markets. Dow up about 0.25%, S&P 500 and NASDAQ both down. The NASDAQ's down over 1% right now.
5: Traffic really filling in now on the 21st South Freeway and west side of the valley. We'll get a check of your drive coming up next.
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8: And it is starting to fill up just a little bit if you are eastbound on the 201 about 7200 west. And there's, you know, some extra cars on the road. Mountain View Corridor, Bangor Highway at about 3500 south. None of these problems are out of the ordinary. In fact, they're kind of lighter today than they usually are. I-15 itself is still looking fantastic through the entire Salt Lake Valley and down into Utah County as well, both north and southbound between Pace and the Point of the Mountain. No trouble there. The only place that we have really any sort of congestion at all is going to be that intersection of Corey B. Wright Highway over to Mountain View Corridor and then Mountain View around Harvest Hills in Saratoga Springs. Cormick?
15: Anything to see on through Weber and Davis counties is just on SR-193. It's the scattered delays at all the stoplights between 2000 West and Highway 89, especially slow at the South Gate into Hill Air Force Base right now. I-15 running smooth from Ogden all the way down to Salt Lake, and I-80 through Parley's Canyon looking good, but then once you get past Kimball Junction, the right lane is just a little full as you approach the US 40 turnoff, but barely any delay there either. 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Cormick Bone in the KSL Traffic Center.
9: Right now, you've got clear skies out there. We're expecting more of the same sunny skies later today with a high of 63. Current temperature is 43.
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9: Tickets to the BYU Notre Dame game in Provo this weekend are now some of the most expensive in all of college football.
5: KSL News Radio's Adam Small's been looking at ticket prices for those who waited until the last minute to see if any of the prices have dropped. Adam, what are you finding?
10: Well, some good news, actually, Andy. Prices have been dropping for the last couple of days. The cheapest ticket you could find last night was about $430, according to ticket data, making it the most expensive college football ticket in the country outside of the Ohio State-Indiana game. But that price has since dropped more than $100 based on what I'm seeing on SeatGeek right now. If you're willing to sit in the back row, a bleacher section on the south end of the stadium, you can get a seat for about $320. Tickets towards the back of the east and west side sections of the stadium are running you about $450 to $600. Though if you just can't help yourself and want to grab the last available seats right behind the BYU sideline, you can get them for a mere $4,400 a seat. Live, Adam Small, KSL News.
9: The ESPN College Game Day show will be live from Provo this weekend, and Rhys Davis will be co-hosting the show. He talked about his upcoming trip to Provo on the Pat McAfee show.
11: I expect as the game goes on, the Irish will take control. I think they're better in the passing game. I think they're probably more playmakers on defense, but it's not going to be easy, and it won't take many mistakes for BYU to be able to knock them off. And what this is going to be easily the biggest game in the history of Lavelle Edwards Stadium. It's the first time they had a top 10 matchup. They beat number one Miami years ago, but they weren't in the top 10. It's going to be huge.
9: You'll hear that BYU-Notre Dame game right here on KSL News Radio. We start a pregame coverage at noon with Cougar Sports Saturday. The kick is at 5:30.
5: KSL's top national stories this hour. Ukraine and Russia continue to hit each other's energy infrastructure despite President Trump's push to end attacks on power plants and oil refineries. ABC News Chief Foreign Correspondent Ian Pannell has more.
12: At least three strikes have taken place since President Trump announced, as it seems unilaterally, that there had been a ceasefire agreement between Russia and Ukraine to stop attacking each other's energy facilities. And of course, that feeds into his growing concerns about the price of diesel, encouraging Russia to release more diesel, lifting sanctions. All of these things are kind of interrelated.
5: There are also new questions about whether the U.S. might stop helping the Ukrainian military. Ukraine says their Starlink-based communication system was slowed down, impacting their soldiers on the front lines. Elon Musk, who sent out a tweet saying the U.S. military owns and controls the Starshield system, and any limits on speed or usage are decided by the U.S. military and the White House.
9: We're hearing exclusively this morning from a witness who saw the moment police confronted and shot a man in Tooele yesterday. Alex Madrigal tells KSL's Shelby Lofton he and his friend were driving down Sheep Lane between Grantsville and Erta when they saw a truck hauling a camper trailer swerve and roll. He first thought it was good timing, but when police immediately showed up, he soon realized something else was going on.
13: This guy hops out of the truck and then he's like jumping around. He's has something in his hand, both of them, and he's yelling at the cops. And like he goes to like take a step forward at him, and then cops had to open fire on him.
9: Madrigal says the man fell to the ground, then tried to get up again, still holding something in his hands. It all started earlier in the day when Pleasant Grove police requested assistance while following a fugitive into Tooele County. Officers from multiple police agencies fired shots, and a Utah County critical incident team is now taking the lead in the investigation.
5: The latest numbers from Intermountain Health show nearly 200 cases of the flu have already been reported locally this fall. KSL News Radio's Don Brinkerhoff joins us live, saying that's more than double from just a month ago. Don?
14: Andy, the number of cases of influenza A far exceeds the number of cases of influenza B, but combined, there are 176 more cases than of flu than at this same time last year. And the number of cases more than doubled in just the last month. Last year, it was nearly the middle of November before Intermountain Health was reporting this many cases. A map on the IH GermWatch website shows the flu cases are concentrated in northern Utah and in Iron County. Reporting live, Don Brinkerhoff, KSL News.
9: First look traffic, here's Jason Jones.
15: It's a bit busy now, Mountain View Corridor and Bangor Highway, northbound side between 41st South and 3500 South, but that's pretty much all we've got going. I'm Jason Jones in the KSL Traffic Center.
5: Investigators are still trying to figure out what went wrong that led to the death of a man on a roller coaster at Six Flags Over Georgia. Here in Utah, we asked Adam Leishman at Lagoon what they do to keep their rides safe. He says they inspect the rides three times a day and do more thorough testing in the winter months.
16: Lagoon has an excellent safety record as far as operations go. Oftentimes when there is an incident with a guest, it's, you know, in the industry it's called rider misconduct.
5: The amusement park is currently open weekends through November 8th, when it will close for the season.
9: Syracuse City's trying to divert thousands of pounds of electric waste from ending up in landfills. KSL News Radio's McKenna Rodriguez has details.
17: Materials such as batteries, computers, and cords don't belong in landfills, but often end up there because not everyone knows where to throw it away. Preston Lee with Wasatch Waste Management is helping host the event and says it will give people a place to safely throw away their special trash.
18: I would like to see 15,000 pounds get recycled.
17: Lee says trash doesn't go away when we throw it in our trash bins. It lives in the landfills. Electronics aren't the only materials that are welcome. They will take your bikes, mattresses, CDs, DVDs, and more. McKenna Rodriguez, KSL News.
5: It might not feel like it, but the average 50-year-old American is actually worth more than $1 million. KSL News Radio's Alexandria Bonilla explains.
19: A huge contributing factor to that net worth is owning a home. And more older Americans are homeowners. The

0: Either that or I have a heck of a lot more work to do.
1: Well, right now, the roadways have been a much better drive than we've seen most of this week by this time. In fact, I-15 yet to see any delays or big crashes. We'll get a check of your commute next.
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5: And as I said just a minute ago, it is a little bit busier now. Northbound on Mountain View Corridor and Bangor Highway between 41st South and 35th South. Also eastbound on the 201 at 7200 West. None of these trouble spots are that troublesome. They're all actually moving fairly well, but of course it's just crowded because, you know, there's extra volume out on the roads. I-15, though, still looking great through the entire Salt Lake Valley. No problems down in Utah County on I-15 either. Canyons are looking pretty fantastic. We are seeing an increased volume right now on 2100 North in Lehigh on the eastbound side headed over towards I-15. Cormick?
6: I-15 in Weber and Davis counties is likewise running smooth. No brake lights from Brigham City all the way into Salt Lake on I-15. Southbound I-215's west belt, though, getting a little bit slow as you approach I-80. And then eastbound on I-80, the right lane pretty regularly delayed just before you get to the US 40 turnoff. The Utah Symphony's masterwork season features Stravinsky's Firebird and Dvorak's New World, and many more. Tickets at usuo.org. Cormick Bone in the KSL Traffic Center.
7: I've got a high of 63 today. Plenty of sunshine to go around. High pressure continues to build tomorrow. We'll wake up to a temperature of 42. But by tomorrow afternoon, a high of 66, sunny skies. Mostly sunny on Saturday with a high of 68. From the KSL Weather Center, I'm Matt Johnson.
0: Right now, 40 degrees in Provo, 41 in Ogden, 43 here in Salt Lake City.
1: Coming up on Utah's Morning News, we're going to talk with ABC News State Department reporter Shannon Kingston. As you may have heard, as we've been talking this morning, Ukraine's military is reporting a slowdown in their data link with the Starlink satellites that are owned by Elon Musk. Well, Elon Musk says it's not his fault, but what does this mean for the relationship between the U.S. and Ukraine? That's what we'll talk about with Shannon coming up next.
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8: They've yet to reach the streets of Salt Lake, but in other cities, there's been a change in self-driving cars over the past month or so. The Wall Street Journal reports they're behaving less like a careful mom with a car full of kids and more like a New York cabbie. At Waymo, where they create these cars, they haven't said much. But after 100 million road miles, the Journal reports the training wheels are off. These Waymos, the ones with cameras and sensors on the roof, well, They're misbehaving.
9: In San Francisco and other cities, passengers and pedestrians are reporting sharper accelerations, faster lanes.

0: changes, and in some cases, outright rule bending.
1: The self-driving cars are freaking out pedestrians with their assertiveness.
0: Police in San Bruno recently pulled over a Waymo after it made an illegal U-turn. That's a scenario that would have seemed pretty improbable a year ago.
1: At Waymo, they point out everything is a trade-off. You don't want to cross a double line, but at the same time, you don't want to obstruct traffic, and in some instances, you cross the double line. From a self-driving car, you want predictability. Instead, they just became more like humans. But with two differences, they're still better than us at avoiding crashes. And there's this. When they pull a less than courteous and perhaps even dangerous move, there's no road rage and there's no bird flipping. So, if you travel to a city where they have Waymos, you might want to give them a wide berth.
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4: 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The three things you need to know this hour first.
5: The number of flu cases has gone up nearly 140% in less than a month, according to information released by Intermountain Health. I'm KSL News Radio's Don Brinkerhoff.
4: Second, a new report warns the Utah State prison system could exceed its capacity within just 5 years. Third, traffic and weather together.
6: We have our first I-15 slowdown of the morning. It's northbound side between 33rd South and the I-80 interchange. Just a little less than regular speed there. I'm Jason Jones in the KSL Traffic Center.
7: High pressure is here to run the show all the way through the weekend. I'm Matt Johnson.
4: It's currently 43 degrees.
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9: ABC News, I'm Sherry Preston. Ukraine launching new attacks on a Russian oil refinery after officials there say Russia never honored President Trump's so-called energy ceasefire. OpenAI facing a new lawsuit. 8 states accusing it of creating an AI that's harmful to children. ABC's Sophie Flay.
10: The legal action comes amid growing concerns from families. Last year, writer Laura Riley wrote an essay for the New York Times saying her daughter spoke extensively to ChatGPT about her mental health struggles before taking her own life. Riley writing, I fear that in unleashing AI companions, we may be making it easier for our loved ones to avoid talking to humans about the hardest things, including suicide.
9: The Justice Department demanding answers from California. They say the state is non-citizens and they're allowed onto the voter rolls and has sent them ballots for the midterms. At least 34 children killed and dozens of people hurt after the roof of a private school collapsed in northwestern Pakistan earlier today. This is ABC News.
8: Ukraine says it's losing America as a strong partner, and it's getting worried.
4: ABC News State Department reporter Shannon Kingston joins us live. Shannon, does this have to do with the restrictions on Starlink?
11: Yeah, it sure does. But that is just the latest complication in the already tenuous relationship between President Zelensky and President Trump. Overnight, we saw Zelensky complaining that even though Ukraine was willing to go along with President Trump's demand for an energy truce between Ukraine and Russia, that his country has been denied the usual Western intelligence sharing on Russian ballistic missile strikes, and that limits have been placed on Ukraine's use of U.S.-made Starlink communication terminals that are so critical to Ukraine's ability to both launch attacks deep inside Russia and to defend itself. So clearly, a lot of agitation here. The U.S. has denied that there's been any intentional lapse in intel sharing, but there are still no clear answers about what is going on with those Starlink terminals.
8: Shannon, the relationship between the U.S. and Ukraine, at least over the last couple of years, seems to kind of go hot and cold. So are we in the cold, or is there a reason to believe it won't warm back up?
11: Well, I would say it's pretty cold now and could get colder because overnight we also saw an apparent strike on a Russian refinery southeast of Moscow that was carried out by Ukraine. They were able to, you know, get some drones across the line to start a fire at the refinery. It is not what President Trump wants to see because he believes these attacks are causing global energy prices to climb upwards ahead of the midterms. So I think there is still room for this latest spat to escalate further. But you're absolutely right. It has been hot and cold. And when Zelensky is praising Trump, when he's more positive in his public comments, we've typically seen things be a little bit smoother. But clearly, it appears Zelensky is just fed up.
12: Is there anybody within Washington right now who's really kind of still pounding the drum and asking Trump to change kind of his stance on everything?
11: Well, Ukraine certainly does have its supporters within the Trump administration. They tend to be quiet supporters who will advocate for different policy measures seen as beneficial to Ukraine. We'll try to make sure there's, you know, room in the budget, let's say, to support that country through this long, difficult battle against Russia. But, you know, really the public voices, you know, not so much the people at the forefront. We have seen in recent negotiations, Special Envoy Steve Witkoff and Jared Kushner have suggested that intelligence sharing could go away. So definitely using the stick and the carrot here.
8: What's the leverage for withholding U.S. intelligence for Ukraine? I mean, what would be the U.S.'s reason for doing that?
11: Well, really what we've seen from President Trump is that he doesn't feel that Ukraine's willingness to go along with the ceasefire is quite up to the level he wants to see, because even though European allies, Kyiv, everyone there says that they are willing to participate in an energy truce, they want Russia to match them step for step, right? A truce that has to be agreed to on both sides. But the way Ukraine sees it, President Trump wants a 90-10 split with Kyiv giving the 90, and that's just not something that they find tenable.
12: All right. ABC News State Department reporter Shannon Kingston with us live. Thank you.
11: Thank you.
8: 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Here's Jason Jones.
6: And it is running a little bit slow right now, northbound I-15, just past 3300 south on your way up to the I-80 interchange there. We don't see anything on the cameras, but traffic is just because of the increased volume, kind of running slow in that area. We'll continue to monitor that and see what's going on there. Over on the west side of the valley, it's a little heavy right now between 4100 south and 3500 south on both Mountain View and Bangor Highway. Down in Utah County, no problems on I-15 as you roll smoothly up to the point of the mountain. 2100 north in Lehigh is filling in a little bit, as is Mountain View Corridor around Harvest Hills. Cormick?
13: It's an extra smooth drive through Weber and Davis counties, barely seeing any delays in the usual places at all the gates into Hill Air Force Base, and on Highway 89 between Harrison Boulevard and the mouth of Weber Canyon. Just some light and scatter delays in both directions there. And the delays that we had on I-80 eastbound in the right lane just before the US 40 turnoff have also cleared out. So right now you're looking good through Parley's Canyon and on I-15 from Brigham City to Salt Lake. The Dave's Bernina in Provo and St. George Super Saturday, October 17th sale, their biggest of the year. 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I'm Cormac Bone in the KSL Traffic Center.
14: KSL 7-day forecast, 63 today with sunny skies. Will give way to more sunshine tomorrow. High of 66. As high pressure continues to strengthen over the west, we'll bump it to 68. Mostly sunny skies on Saturday. Sunday looks good too. 68 and mostly sunny. A little bit of cloud cover sneaks in here on Monday with a high of 70. Mostly cloudy on Tuesday, 68. Maybe a slight chance for a light shower. Better rain chances show up on Wednesday, high of 64. From the KSL Weather Center, I'm Matt Johnson.
12: Right now, it's 41 in Ogden, 40 in Provo, and 43 in Salt Lake City. 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
8: 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Semiconductor contract manufacturing company Global Foundries Incorporated says it plans to open 2 chip-making factories in New York. They'll be financed with $21 billion from Japan. The company says roughly $10 billion would accelerate construction of a chip factory to open in 2029, and the other $10 billion would fund a second plant.
4: Bank of America spent a lot of money to fix Anthropic's mistakes. CNBC reports the company hired 1,000 contractors to help fix the software vulnerabilities. The company's internal AI projects are expected to ultimately save them $700 million next year.
8: The average American would have to use the money earned from 2.5 months of work to pay for a typical hospital stay. A new report from LendingTree says the average stay is about 5 days and costs $16,000. Costs the most to stay at a hospital in California than anywhere else in the U.S., hitting $23,000. The third most expensive is Idaho.
4: I would not have guessed that. Your money at this moment, Dow futures are up about a third of a percentage point. S&P 500 down a third and NASDAQ down more than 1%.
8: Well, traffic starting to slow on I-15 as you approach the I-80 turnoff in South Salt Lake. We'll get a check of your commute coming up next.
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8: 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Love where you bank. 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
13: And we have a report from a texter that says there's an accident. This is going to be northbound on the west side belt route at the 201 interchange. Looks like it's blocking the ramp maybe to go eastbound onto the 201, and we can see the backups happening out onto the 215 main flow there. So if you're northbound on that west side belt, it's going to slow down there in those right lanes. Also over on I-15 itself, we are still seeing the slowing happening on the northbound side from about 33rd south up to maybe 2700 south is where that's going to be. That we're seeing that accident on the west side belt on the camera now, and it looks like it's right in the middle lanes is where that one is, and there's cars getting around on the right shoulder, so they are getting by, but it's very slow in that area now. Cormick?
22: I-15 running smooth through Weber and Davis counties. You still just have the regular delays, especially on 193 between 2000 West and Highway 89, especially at the South Gate into Hill Air Force Base. I-80 through Parley's Canyon, likewise not seeing any delays, even as you approach the US 40 turnoff, as we usually see in the mornings. Thirsty for better water? 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Cormick Bone in the KSL Traffic Center.

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1: It's 7 o'clock on Utah's Morning News. I'm Andy Farnsworth.
2: And I'm Becky Bruce, in for Amanda Dixon. KSL's top story on the 7 o'clock report.
1: The Wasatch County Sheriff says he has no plans to resign, even though he's been accused of and charged with obstruction of justice.
2: He and another sheriff are accused of interfering in the Corey Richens investigation. KSL News Radio's Adam Small is live with details. Adam?
3: Becky, we just recently learned Wasatch County Sheriff Jared Rigby was indicted by a grand jury on one felony count of obstruction of justice and a misdemeanor count of providing a false written statement. Despite that, Rigby now says he has no plans to leave his post on his own accord, telling the Part Record via text, quote, "My family and I are looking forward to celebrating retirement on January 1st. The court documents are still heavily redacted, so we can't tell you exactly what Rigby is accused of doing at this point, but we know it's in connection to the Corey Richens investigation. The former sheriff of Summit County was also accused of interfering with that investigation. We now know that the Wasatch County Council has had a meeting behind closed doors since Rigby was charged, but they would have to call a public meeting if they wanted to formally call for his resignation before he retires. Live, Adam Small, KSL News Radio.
1: The Utah State Prison could exceed capacity in just 3 years. KSL News Radio's Don Brinkerhoff joins us live. Don?
4: Andy, a new report from the Utah Department of Criminal Justice shows more prisoners with first-degree felonies and longer stays are putting a strain on prison capacity. Nearly 40% of those in the prison system have been convicted of sex offenses, which usually carry longer sentences than many other crimes. Report shows the daily prison population went up by more than 300 between the fourth quarter of 2024 and the fourth quarter of 2025, and projects that number will increase going forward. Reporting live, Don Brinkerhoff, KSL News.
2: New video showing the moment a Park City police canine jumped off an overpass while on the job. Officer Wayne Henderson was investigating a suspicious package and deployed Bruno to sniff it out. The video shows the canine at first following the officer as normal. Then he suddenly darts to the left and leaps over the barrier.
5: The dog's on IED. We have all of IED shut down.
2: Henderson immediately calls for a medical helicopter and makes his way to the dog. An investigation concluded Henderson deployed Bruno properly.
1: KSL's top national stories this hour. President Trump is responding to the latest inflation report, which shows costs going up.
6: With the midterms less than 3 weeks away, President Trump in Montana last night painting a positive picture of the economy.
7: We don't have inflation and tariffs don't cause inflation. You know what they cause? Wealth. They cause wealth. We're richer now.
6: But a new inflation report shows prices rising higher than economists expected, up 3.7% from a year ago.
1: That's ABC's Karen Hua reporting.
2: Americans are becoming more concerned over day-to-day costs as diesel prices remain near record highs. Scott Belden is a cattle rancher in Oklahoma. He tells ABC News life is stressful.
8: Middle of America is hurting. The lifeblood of America is diesel fuel. Everything you eat, consume, wear is delivered with a diesel-powered vehicle.
2: Diesel prices have more than doubled since the beginning of the year.
1: A new AP NORC poll finds a majority of voters say President Trump is falling short in his policies at home and abroad. It also found registered Democrats are more enthusiastic about casting a ballot this election than Republicans. The findings paint a challenging picture for the president and the GOP, who are trying to hang on to control of slim majorities in the House and the Senate.
2: For the first time in history, Americans are expected to spend over $1 trillion on the holidays this year.
9: Holiday shoppers really don't have a choice but to spend more this year than last.
10: Consumers are under pressure.
9: Economist Dr. Thomas Wynandy with Digital Marketplace Upside says that despite the soaring price of gas and goods,
10: consumers have proven that they are resilient, yet still vulnerable to what's happening in the larger economy.
9: A study by PricewaterhouseCoopers finds millennials reining in their spending on gifts this holiday by 10%. Jim Ryan, ABC News.
2: And Jim will join us live to go in-depth on this topic. That's coming up at 7:45.
1: A new look at deepfake videos shows a long list of celebrities being imitated to sell bogus products online.
11: There's many of Oprah, many videos made, and they're on TikTok and on Reels.
1: Lisa Swearingen bought pills she thought were endorsed by Oprah, but the video was AI-generated. The Create UGC company makes AI videos, and they track deepfakes being used online. They say the most sought-after person for deepfake videos is online creator Pokimane. Scarlett Johansson and Taylor Swift round out the top three.
2: A southern Utah mom has taken a plea deal after she was arrested last year. Police say she left her three-year-old son in a hot car and he died. That boy was left in the car for up to 5 hours on a 95-degree day. Celine Switlick pleaded no contest to a reduced charge and will be sentenced in December.
1: First look traffic on the 7 o'clock report, and here's Jason Jones.
12: And we do have this accident. It is northbound on the west side belt just before the 2100 south interchange there. It's blocking the two right lanes. People are going around on the shoulder, and you can still get off on the off-ramp there, but it's definitely very heavy now. I'm Jason Jones in the KSL Traffic Center.
2: Utah is getting better at the ACT college entrance exam. KSL's Britt Johnson has the story.
13: We're almost 2 points higher than the national average for the ACT college entrance exam. For this last year, we got a composite score of 20.1. In individual subjects, we saw an almost 45% jump in reading and almost 35% jump in math in just 1 year. A majority of students also met the English benchmark. Coordinator of Test Administration and Data, Scott Ross Kelly, says it's a tribute to Utah teachers and schools, as well as the resources we have.
14: There's a test prep program that the schools get access to. Tens of thousands of our students have accessed that.
13: Utah is one of only a few states that funds ACT testing for all high school juniors at no cost through a partnership with the Utah State Board of Education and the ACT. Britt Johnson, KSL News.
1: A school district in Texas has had trouble finding employees willing to be janitors, so they've turned to robots.
15: There are plenty of jobs out in this area. There are always new companies opening up, and there are lots of choices for people. Sometimes it's hard to just fill those custodial positions.
1: Chris Elliott with the K Independent School District says they've purchased cleaning robots for 17 of their schools. The district says they're short 100 custodians, so they're going to go with what they can to keep the schools clean.
2: It's been 55 years of bold plays and musicals for Salt Lake Acting Company, also known as SLAC, and the vision is still going strong.
16: Founded in 1970 by Edward Griska, SLAC's mission was to bring edgy shows and musicals to conservative Utah, and it hasn't changed. Attracting local playwrights and original works has worked throughout their history. Executive Artistic Director Cynthia Fleming gave some insight to SLAC's success.
17: I love to embrace the local artists, the designers, the directors, the actors. People come from out of state and they're amazed at the quality of our talent.
16: SLAC encourages community engagement. They even have a playwrights lab. The shows are different, but the mission remains the same. Bring unique productions to Utah. Jolene Crosman, KSL News Radio.
1: Women authors in Utah are making waves in the publishing industry and gathering nationwide interest. Several authors have teamed up to host events, including costume balls and conventions, where they promote each other to a wide variety of readers.
18: I belong to a group on Facebook that's called the Emma M. Lyons Society, and there are thousands of members.
1: Karen Penman tells KSL she's throwing an Emma M. Lyon-themed tea party next week to promote the author in Orem. Publishing experts say many Utah authors are also standing out by reinventing the romance genre with stories that don't use explicit content.
2: Okay, but Christian fiction has been around for a really, really long time, and they've been doing safe romance for years. Just
1: but not about vampires.
2: And not technically from Utah. So, you know, there you go.
1: KSL News Time 7:09, traffic and weather together every 10 minutes on the 9s, brought to you by UCCU. Big on business, including sweep accounts. Love where you bank. Here's Jason Jones.
12: Well, we have emergency crews that have arrived on scene now. This accident northbound on the west side belt as you approach the 201 interchange. They closed down the shoulder. They stopped allowing people to go around it on the shoulder. So now you're going to have to stick over to the left, and it's blocking the two, well, kind of the two right lanes and the ramp to go to eastbound 215, but when you go around the accident, you can get back onto the ramp. So that exit lane is blocked off before you get to the ramp, and you can actually go on the ramp that goes to eastbound 201. So that's the good news there, but it is very heavy delays at this point, and they are stretching back past 3300 south at this point. Over on I-15, whatever slowing we had going on and whatever the reason was northbound, that's cleared out now. So you're still good to go on I-15 from the point of the mountain to downtown Salt Lake City. Down in Utah County, no real trouble on I-15 at all. Just a little bit of crowding going on northbound on Mountain View around Harvest Hills. Cormac?
19: Southbound I-15.
12: 15, running smooth still through Weber and Davis counties. We do still have some slight volume increase on Highway 89. That's between 500 east all the way down to the mouth of Weber Canyon and I-84. And SR-193 still seeing some pretty heavy traffic, especially eastbound approaching approaching I-15 near Clearfield High. And I-80 through Parley's Canyon still running smooth all the way from Summit to Salt Lake counties. Arctic spas, hot tubs, and swim spas with stores in Salt Lake, American Fork, and St. George. 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Cormac Bone in the KSL Traffic Center.
19: KSL hourly forecast calling for temperatures cold in the low 40s at 7 a.m. Some of us may dip to the upper 30s. Clear skies will prevail into the lunch hour with a temperature of 57, light northwest breeze 5 to 10. We keep sunshine into the afternoon with a high of 63. From the KSL Weather Center, I'm Matt Johnson.
2: Right now, 36 degrees in Logan, 41 in Provo, and 44 in Salt Lake City.
1: Well, yesterday we told you about the researchers trying to find Amelia Earhart's plane that disappeared 100 years ago. But coming up, we're going to tell you about some other researchers who found a ship that went down almost 5,000 years ago.
2: Wow.
1: Yeah. We'll tell you about that coming up.
2: It was likely a delightful smelling mess on State Route 6 when a semi-truck hauling French fries caught fire. The Emory County Sheriff's Office says it happened over the weekend. The driver was able to disconnect the trailer and save the cab, but the trailer full of fries was overcooked.
1: A nationwide scavenger hunt will begin this weekend, and the grand prize is $1 million. The hunt is actually being organized by a group of Utahns.
20: Well, we are definitely excited that people are going to be able to use this app, go and experience something, go and have some fun.
1: Brandon Osmond is the co-founder of Scavengers, which has teamed up with another Utah-based company, CryptoChase.com, to put together this contest. It starts Friday with people in all 50 states competing for a chance to win $5,000. Now, those winners then move on to the national competition with the $1 million prize. You can read more about this contest on our website, KSL.com.
2: A dog lost in Yellowstone National Park for a month has been found alive and is now back home with his family in California. ABC's Sophie Flay has been following the story and has the update.
21: What started out as a sightseeing trip last month to Yellowstone National Park quickly turned into a nightmare for one family from California and their dog, Luna.
22: They decided to put the dog in a cabin while they went out and explored the park for the day.
21: But that was not a good idea, according to Yellowstone's Todd Walton.
22: Our policy is not to leave any pet unattended in the room. So needless to say, the housekeeper was surprised to drop off some towels and have the dog escape.
21: Luna, a 10-year-old Jack Russell Chihuahua mix, suddenly found herself in the wilds of Yellowstone, home to grizzly bears, wolves, and coyotes. After days of searching, the family, fearing the worst, reluctantly returned home. But then, a glimmer of hope.
23: On their way home, they started getting calls about people that were seeing her.
21: But nobody was able to get close enough to catch her. By now, Norris Ark and Recovery Center had joined in the search for Luna, helped by employees and visitors.
23: So we're able to put that onto a map and figure out where her travel routes are, you know, where maybe she's getting shelter at, maybe where she's getting food at, maybe where she's getting water at.
21: Eventually, they were able to close in on Luna's general area.
23: About a week and a half ago, we received information from a construction crew in the park that they had been seeing her multiple times a day in an area where they were cutting a new road.
21: So they set up a remote-controlled live animal trap. Unfortunately, colder weather was setting in.
23: I put a small doghouse, just her size, inside the trap filled with grass and sent in articles from her family. And in the hopes that she would find the trap and at least have some warm, dry shelter to weather out the storm.
21: And it worked. Luna's owner flew in from California to reunite with her as she was being checked by a veterinarian. Boucher went on to say that if you do take your dog and that dog does escape, don't chase after them and get professional help involved right away.
2: I mean, I don't want to sell my Basset mix short, Andy, but there is no way she would have lasted a month on her own. She is such an indoor dog.
1: I think one of our two dogs could. Our little teacup Yorkie, no, I don't even know if he'd have lasted a day.
2: Right. I mean, that's a tasty snack.
1: For somebody. Trending this hour on the 7 o'clock report. Halloween is 2 weeks away, and if you don't have your costume, you may want to start looking. Google has released its trending costume searches this year. Topping the list are characters and icons from horror movies and games.
24: I love you so, so, so, so, so much.
0: that love only the branch of a willow tree could conjure.
2: They include Nikki from the movie Obsession, Buddy the Unicorn from Buddy, and Verity from Minecraft. 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
3: Scooby-Dooby-Doo, where are you? We got some work to do
1: Have you costume planned?
3: Scooby-Dooby-Doo.
2: I do, actually. Oh, I'm coming as a golden girl. I'll let you guess which one.
1: Well, you got to be Sophia.
2: I do have to be sassy. Sophia. And I'm short.
1: Well, I didn't want to say that part. I was going to lean into the sassy. I actually don't know what my kids are dressing as. See, my youngest are now 13, so...
2: Kind of 50-50 on that?
1: Yeah. My 17-year-old is going to argue he needs to go trick-or-treating. I'm going to fight that like I do every year with the kids as they get older.
2: You know what? Let them be kids, though. As long as they still want to have fun and not mischief, I'm all for it.
1: Well, he's not a mischief runner, so maybe I'll be a little nicer. KSL News Time 7:16. The three things you need to know this hour. First,
4: a new report from the Utah Department of Corrections shows the state prison could exceed capacity in just 3 years. The report blames more felony convictions and longer prison stays. I'm KSL News Radio's Don Brinkerhoff.
2: Second, the Wasatch County Sheriff says he has no plans to resign after being accused of obstruction of justice in the Corey Richens case.
1: Third, traffic and weather together.
12: Well, we've got one camera with two accidents on it. Both of them are northbound on the West Side Belt Route approaching the 201 Interchange. One of them just before you get there, and the other one basically on the off-ramp to eastbound 201. I'm Jason Jones in the KSL Traffic Center.
19: Daytime highs back in the 60s today with plenty of sunshine. I'm Matt Johnson.
2: Currently 44 degrees.
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5: From ABC News, I'm Sherry Preston. With less than 3 weeks to go until the midterms, President Trump continues hitting the campaign trail. He was in Arizona and Montana on Wednesday, the same day the Labor Department reported that inflation is up 3.7% year over year, mostly because of energy prices. ABC's Karen Hua with more on how the rising cost of diesel is affecting everyday voters.
6: In Oklahoma, Scott Belden, a third generation cattle rancher and three-time Trump voter, spoke to ABC's Elizabeth Chelsea.
24: If we was at 350 in May, and we're at 660 now, you know, it don't take no math musician to figure out, you know, it's costing me $1,000 to $1,400 more a week. Middle of America's hurting. I mean, we live, the lifeblood of America is diesel fuel. Everything you eat, consume, wear is delivered with a diesel powered vehicle.
2: A group of archaeologists think they may have found the oldest shipwreck ever discovered. It was off the coast of Turkey. Professor of underwater archaeology Hakan Oniz says they found artifacts dating back 4,700 years.
25: It was amazing. And compare them, finding them is amazing.
2: They're now studying ancient ceramic jars and other items that are similar to items that were used in ancient Troy and Crete. Three large stone anchors were also found.
26: Hey, I'm John Smith, and it's time for some music news in a minute. Back in 1993, Michael Jackson put on a legendary halftime show for Super Bowl XXVII. That performance is getting its own documentary. Some argue that this performance would be the thing that changed Super Bowl halftime shows into a feature all by itself. Spectacle, Michael Jackson at the Super Bowl, hits Hulu and ESPN in February with never-before-seen footage of Michael prepping for the show. Matchbox 20 is turning 30 years old. They grew up so fast. They're getting ready to kick off a year-long celebration of three decades of pushing us around. Founding members Rob Thomas, Brian Yale, Paul Duquette, and Kyle Cook launched the celebration with a sold-out show in Los Angeles. The tour comes to Utah on May 26th of next year. Presale begins this Tuesday. And finally, Joni Mitchell is now an American. She's lived in the U.S. for over 60 years, but now she's a dual citizen with America and Canada. The legendary singer-songwriter became a U.S. citizen Tuesday at the age of 82, sharing a photo from her naturalization ceremony holding an American flag. Congratulations. That is your music news in a minute or so here on KSL News Radio. I'm John Smith reporting.
1: 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Here's Jason Jones.
12: And the trouble spot continues to be northbound on the West Side Belt. So we have an accident right before you get to the 201 interchange there. It is blocking the three right lanes, and the delays are stretched back way past 3300 South at this point. You're going to stick over to the left to get around that, but then a little bit further up on the off-ramp to go eastbound 201, there's an accident there as well. You can't can get on to that off-ramp. You're going to have to slow down and kind of negotiate around the emergency vehicles that are there. Looks like there's vehicles on both sides, some in the Gore area and some over on the right side as well. But you can actually get off onto that ramp. So that's at least the good news there. The other good news is that I-15 is looking fantastic into downtown Salt Lake City. And it's looking fantastic down in Utah County as well. We see a little bit of crowding right now in Mountain View Corridor around Harvest Hills. Cormick?
7: Nothing like that in Weber and Davis counties. I-15 running smooth, really, from Brigham City all the way down to Salt Lake. We are seeing some slight volumes decreasing now on SR-193, but still some light and scattered delays now from the West Davis Corridor all the way over to Highway 89 all throughout Davis County. And we do also see a good drive through Parley's Canyon on I-80 both directions between the US 40 turnoff all the way over to I-215's East Belt. 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Cormick Bone in the KSL Traffic Center.
19: KSL 7-day forecast, warming temperatures and dry skies through the weekend. I've got 63 today, sunshine, 66 tomorrow with mostly clear skies. We'll keep it mostly clear on Saturday with a high of 68. We hold at 68 on Sunday, mostly sunny. By Monday, partly cloudy and 70. How about mostly cloudy skies with a high of 68 on Tuesday? By next Wednesday, maybe some rain chances working in here with temperatures in the 60s. From the KSL Weather Center, I'm Matt Johnson.
21: Right now, 40 degrees in Provo, 45 in Salt Lake City. 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
1: 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The number of people in the U.S. signing up for individual health insurance is down. Reuters says the number of people enrolled with the Affordable Care Act and others fell 18% to 20.5 million members. That's down from 25.2 million 3 years ago.
21: Netflix is planning to lay off almost 1,000 employees. That's 6% of their workforce. CNBC reporting they'll largely be in the product, tech, HR, and legal departments. Company CEO recently expressed frustrations that the company isn't growing the way he hoped.
2: We'll see how they're doing when quarterly earnings drop next week.
1: Xbox is appealing to younger crowds just before the holiday season. The gaming giant announced they will be launching a smaller remote. It has the same functions and controls, but it's made for smaller-handed players. It comes as money gets tighter for everyday Americans and luxuries become less of a priority.
2: Let's take a quick look at the futures markets. The Dow futures are up about 0.3%. S&P 500 down 0.3%, and the NASDAQ down 1.25%.
1: Pretty big delays on 215's West Belt from the Valley Fair Mall all the way up to the 201 freeway. We'll get a check of your commute coming up next. Man, I'm always impressed when I'm not upsold things because I am at the mercy of places like when your water heater breaks, you know, things that I don't know how to fix myself. Somebody's going to have to come and tell me. And then I got to trust that they're going to be honest and they're not going to try to make me buy things I don't have to. 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
1: 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Love where you bank. Here's Jason Jones.
12: We continue to have this trouble northbound on the west side belt. The accident right before the 201 interchange with the three right lanes blocked there and slow traffic getting by on the left. And then the accident up on the off-ramp to go eastbound on the 201. Like I said before, that off-ramp is still open, so you can actually go eastbound on the 201. But you're going to have to do some negotiating around the emergency vehicles that are there. And the delays are so heavy back past 3300 South right now. It's looking pretty much like a parking lot at this point to get up there to the 201. Again, though, the good news is over on I-15, things are running pretty smoothly, although we're starting to see a little less than regular speed at the south interchange, maybe again at about 13 south. Down in Utah County, though, no such problems at all. Just a little bit of bunching on 2100 north and Mountain View corridor. Cormick?
7: Southbound I-15 running really good from Brigham City all the way into Salt Lake. You might have a little bit of delay in Farmington just before you get to the West Davis corridor merge, but nothing too terrible right now. I-80 through Parley's Canyon, likewise running smooth both directions between the US 40 turnoff all the way over to really I-15 all the way through South Salt Lake area. You also are seeing some volumes decreasing on SR-193. Still some light and scattered delays both directions between the West Davis corridor and Highway 89. Is the IRS harassing you? 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Cormac Bone in the KSL Traffic Center.
2: Sunny today with a high of 63. Right now, 45 in Salt Lake City.
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1: Good morning. KSL News Time is 7:30. KSL's top story this hour.
2: We have an update this morning on a deadly officer-involved shooting that took place on the road between Grantsville and Erta.
1: We're now hearing from witnesses who saw it all go down. We get more from KSL's Maddie Vollmer.
4: This all unfolded along State Road 179 near Erta. And witness Alex Madrigal says that they thought they were stopping to help after a crash, but quickly realized they were watching an officer-involved shooting.
6: And they were coming out saying, put your hands up and stuff. And so we were kind of like, oh, this isn't just like anything normal.
4: The Tooele County Sheriff's Office says the pursuit began when Pleasant Grove police were looking for a wanted fugitive. During a short pursuit, the driver sideswiped a semi-truck and rolled his vehicle. Six officers from multiple agencies fired shots. The man died at the scene. The Utah County Critical Incident Team is investigating the shooting. Reporting for KSL, I'm Maddie Vollmer.
2: The number of reported flu cases in Utah has spiked in the last month. KSL News Radio's Don Brinkerhoff joins us live with a look at the numbers. Don?
13: Becky, the number of cases of influenza A has more than doubled in less than a month. On September 20th, Intermountain Health reported 76 cases of the flu. By October 4th, that number had climbed to 182, an increase of nearly 140%. Last year at that time, there were only 5 reported cases in Utah, and it wasn't until the middle of November that cases rose to the level that we have now. Reporting live from outside the Utah Department of Health, Don Brinkerhoff, KSL News.
1: KSL's top national stories this hour. Russia and Ukraine continue to attack each other's energy infrastructure despite President Trump's call for a ceasefire on energy targets. Now, Ukrainian officials say some of the Starlink-powered communication equipment they use on the front lines is no longer working properly. Here's ABC News Chief Foreign Correspondent Ian Pannell.
14: The speeds were restricted. That, of course, then limits Ukraine's ability to defend itself and to launch counterattacks against Russian positions. Now, there was a post later on by an ex-defense minister yesterday who said, oh, those speeds have been lifted back up again, but they're not at the level that they were before. And that raises further concerns about whether there's some kind of bigger force at play here to try and punish Ukraine.
1: Elon Musk made a post about the situation on X saying, quote, Starshield systems are owned and controlled by the U.S. government. Any limits on speed or usage are decided by the U.S. military and ultimately POTUS.
2: Investigators in Georgia are still trying to figure out exactly what went wrong that led to the death of a man on a roller coaster at Six Flags. Here locally, we spoke to administrators at Lagoon to see what they do to make sure their rides are working properly.
20: Lagoon is family-owned and operated and has been around for 140 years. Every ride at the park is subject to the Utah Amusement Safety Inspection, and every ride has to be licensed by the state. They do 3 safety inspections a day, and once a year they test the rides using water dummies.
22: They're called water dummies. There's these fiberglass dummies in the shape of a seated humanoid. But we fill them with water, and the water, we do the weights based on the water volume. We do that every year for rides.
20: Adam Leishman is a spokesperson for Lagoon. The oldest roller coaster at Lagoon is wooden, built in 1921, but nothing is original on that coaster. Jolene Crosman, KSL News.
1: Syracuse City is hosting a recycling event this Saturday for materials you may not know what else to do with.
23: CDs, DVDs, computers, laptops, monitors, electronic waste, even cords.
1: Preston Lee with Wasatch Waste Management says they're bringing out vendors that can process those materials sustainably instead of just chucking them in a landfill. He says they'll also take bikes, mattresses, tires, and other big items. Lee hopes Saturday's event will keep 15,000 pounds of materials out of landfills.
2: First look traffic, here's Jason Jones.
12: Northbound on the west side belt, 2 accidents, one just before the 201 off-ramp with the 3 right lanes blocked there, and then one on the off-ramp itself to go eastbound on the 201. I'm Jason Jones in the KSL Traffic Center.
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1: If you're still planning to buy a ticket to the BYU-Notre Dame game in Provo, be prepared to dish out some serious dough. It's become one of the most expensive tickets in America this weekend. KSL News Radio's Adam Smalls keeping an eye on those ticket prices and joins us live. Adam?
5: And Ian, good news, prices for the most part are dropping, which is definitely good because as of last night, the only game more expensive to get into in all of college football was the Ohio State-Indiana game this weekend, according to ticket data. But on SeatGeek right now, I can actually see a seat in the back row of the Southside bleachers at about $320. Now, if you want to sit in the back, towards between about the back to the middle of the east or west side sections that run parallel to the sidelines, those will run you from anywhere from $450 to $600 a pop. I'd say that's where most of the ticket prices stand in those sections. Though if you want to really splurge and grab those last few seats that are left right behind BYU's bench at field level, be prepared to pay at least $4,400 a ticket. Live, Adam Small, KSL News.
2: Older Americans are worth more than ever. KSL News Radio's Alexandria Bonilla reports.
20: The average 50-year-old American is worth $1.5 million. That's if we look at assets minus liabilities, which the Survey of Consumer Finances did. Older Americans are worth even more, 60-somethings valued at $1.96 million. So as a big factor in driving up that value is owning a home, something getting harder for younger Americans. The younger population just doesn't have much to their name yet. So 30-somethings are only worth an average of $394,000. 20-somethings, $81,000. Alexandria Bonilla, KSL News.
1: We just got an update from the Vatican on Pope Leo's recovery after part of his lung was removed because of cancer.
8: I think the most significant thing in this statement is that they are saying that a chest x-ray has been performed on the right lung and that it shows a good recovery after the surgery. Also saying that the Pope has carried out routine checks and everything appears to be normal. And also he is carrying out daily activities independently, they say, and basic physical activities too.
1: ABC's Tom Sufi Burridge reporting from the Vatican. We got roadways really backed up, that 215 West Belt, because of a crash blocking multiple lanes near the 21st South Freeway. But other slowdowns to tell you about as well when we check traffic and weather together next.
9: At Uline, they know going the extra mile takes hard

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2: There's a new book KSL listeners need to know about. 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Bundy's shadowy presence confuses investigations, disrupts budding romances, and keeps you turning pages. You'll recognize the college campuses, the landscapes, the places you know, brought to life as they were 50 years ago with richly developed characters and settings. 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
3: 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Here's Jason Jones.
4: Now, they just reopened all of the lanes northbound on the west side belt as they have cleared that accident over to the right shoulder. But, of course, we still have some residual delay, in fact, heavy residual delay, all the way back past 3300 south in that area. So still going to take you a bit of time to get through there. And over on the Mountain View Corridor and Bangor Highway, it's very heavy between 4100 south and 3500 south. It would typically be heavier at this point anyway, but I think people are also using that as an alternate to get up to 201 because 215 was such a mess. We do still see the accident also on the off-ramp from northbound the west side belt to go eastbound on the 201. But again, that ramp is open. You can get around the accident and get off on that ramp to go eastbound on the 201. Start to see a little volume increase on 215, but nothing major so far. 2100 north in Lehigh is really our only other trouble spot with some heavy delays there. Carmick?
5: Southbound I-15, starting to see the regular congestion from the north interchange down to about 600 north. Maybe a little lighter than usual with the fall break starting up. Eastbound I-80, you are again slow in the right lane just before the US 40 turnoff. But otherwise, roadways really calming down through Weber and Davis counties. Got an old car? Donate it at carsforkids.org. 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Call 1-877-CARS-FOR-KIDS today. Cormac Bone in the KSL Traffic Center.
6: A beautiful forecast shaping up today with a high of 63 and plenty of sunshine. Overnight, we'll drop off to 42, clear skies. We keep it clear tomorrow afternoon with a high of 66. By Saturday, temperatures up near 70, officially calling for 68 as a high, mostly sunny skies. From the KSL Weather Center, I'm Matt Johnson.
7: Right now, 40 degrees in Ogden, 40 in Provo, and 45 here in Salt Lake City.
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8: I think I've learned how to speak Utah style to some extent. When I'm a little tired, yes, after 15 years here, I still slip into a New York accent. It'll creep in sometimes. But I've learned to say Nevada instead of Nevada. Colorado has become Colorado. But even if I live 100 years in Utah, it's still going to be a hot dog. I can't get past it. Hot dog with mustard, a little bit of coleslaw. That's my native tongue. Now, the other one I can't seem to shake is pecan pie. I know the proper Utah pronunciation is pecan, but just to defend here, when Obama said, yes, we can.
9: Yes, we can.
8: He didn't say, we can. He said, we can. Pecan. But wait, PBS tells us the word actually derives from Native American tribes. How did they pronounce it?
10: In Menominee, it's pecan. In

0: Ojibwemowin, Pagan, in Potawatomi, Pagan or Pecan, and in Miami, Illinois, Pecani.
1: Okay, so you got me. Pecan is much closer, but no matter how you pronounce it, pecans are having a moment. Axios Salt Lake City reports DoorDash orders for pecan products are up 28% as we head into fall. It's been anointed the flavor of autumn. And if I say pecan wrong, let's put the shoe on the other foot. Can you do a New York accent? Here is the quintessential New York sentence. You ready? Give my daughter the orange juice because she doesn't want the coffee. That's where I started. So cut me some slack here, all right? I'm doing the best I can.
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4: 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The three things you need to know this hour. First,
5: Utah high school juniors are doing better on the ACT test. We're almost 2 points higher than the national average for the college entrance exam with a composite score of 20.1. I'm KSL's Britt Johnson.
6: Second, the BYU Notre Dame game is among the most expensive sporting events taking place in the country this weekend. Tickets range from several hundred dollars to over $4,000 per seat.
4: Third, traffic and weather together.
7: All lanes reopened northbound on the west side belt, but still very heavy delays as you try to make your way up to the 201 interchange there. I'm Jason Jones in the KSL Traffic Center.
8: High pressure is here to run the show all the way through the weekend. I'm Matt Johnson.
6: Currently 45 degrees.
4: KSL's top national stories.
9: ABC News, I'm Sherry Preston. We are spending more, and there's no sign prices are going to ease anytime soon. Retail sales jumping 0.8% in September compared to August. That's more than twice expectations. Also leaping the producer price index, tracking prices at the wholesale level up last month by the most in 4 years. Ukraine's president lamenting that his country is losing the U.S. as a partner, saying intelligence information and access to satellite guidance from Starlink for drones is being cut back.
10: Elon Musk says he did not restrict Ukraine's access to his Starlink network, which limited Ukraine's ability to fend off Russian attacks. Musk says the systems are controlled by the U.S. government. President Zelensky yesterday said he feels betrayed by the U.S. after President Trump agreed to buy Russian diesel.
9: ABC Sophie Flay, 8 states suing OpenAI, arguing its ChatGPT is harmful to users, including children. Sherry Preston, ABC News.
4: This year, Americans will be spending more during the holiday season, but getting less. ABC News national correspondent Jim Ryan joins us live now. Jim, don't they call this shrinkflation?
11: Yeah, in a way. Yeah, that refers more to consumer products that we buy at the grocery store that are smaller than they were the last time you bought them. But yeah, it certainly applies here as well. Bain & Company has its own annual forecast showing that sales this holiday will top $1 trillion for the first time. Huge, 4.5% growth over the last year. Other estimates are more conservative. The National Retail Federation will be out with its numbers in about 15 minutes or so. But suffice it to say, Andy, that things are much more expensive this year than they were last year. And yeah, people are willing to pay it. Thomas Wynandy is an economist who looks at this all the time.
12: With higher gas prices, with other costs going up, consumers have proven that they are resilient, yet still vulnerable to what's happening in the larger economy.
11: Especially fuel prices that are driving up the cost of just about everything.
6: Yeah, it seems like for a long time, businesses were able to kind of absorb those higher fuel costs, but now they're kind of forced to pass it along. Is that what we're seeing?
11: Yes. Yeah. They're finally, I mean, not patience, but their adaptability and their tolerance for bearing the cost or for eating that extra price is, it's finally running out, Becky. And that's why you're seeing that prices down at the consumer level are rising too.
4: Jim, is it possible that people will just spend less, or are we going to still try to maintain what we've done before and just eat the extra cost?
11: Most surveys are showing that people will still spend a lot of money and do so, you know, happily, I suppose. Wineandy has looked at this about the difference between the haves and the have-nots, and they're all still spending.
12: We're continuing to see a divergence in income levels, where higher income customers, they're, you know, spending because they want to, and lower income households are spending because they have to.
11: So try some budgeting, maybe. Your personal finance specialists say that if you allocate 1% to 1.5% of your pre-tax income for the holidays, you should be in better shape come January. So in other words, if you make $70,000 a year, your gross income, you would allocate $700 a year or for holiday shopping, or up to $750, and stick to that budget. That's really the point, Andy, is to make a budget and stick to it.
4: So that's not per person. It's not $750 per person.
0: No.
11: The whole cost of everything.
4: All right. Well, thank you, Jim Ryan, for joining us live on The In-Depth at 15 and 45. 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Here's Jason Jones.
7: And the heavy delays persist northbound on the west side belt from 3300 south or 3500 south, whatever you want to call it, all the way up to the 201 interchange there. It's because we had that accident that was blocking the three right lanes. Now, again, that has been pushed over to the right shoulder, so all lanes are open, but it is still very, very heavy trying to get through there. And it's not helping that we have that other accident that's on the off-ramp to go eastbound on the 201, because that's got flashing lights there as well. You can negotiate around the emergency vehicles and get onto that off-ramp to still go eastbound on the 201, but it's just kind of a mess over there right now. And speaking of the mess on the west side, it's very heavy on Mountain View and Bangor Highway between 4100 South and 3500 South. A lot of people use that as an alternate route. It is starting to build up over on I-15 itself, as we're seeing some stretches of slowing now between about 80th South and 53rd South, maybe again right around 3300 South. Down in Utah County, though, it's still looking pretty fantastic on I-15. The only trouble spot there is going to be 2100 North in Lehigh. Cormick?
13: Southbound I-15 looking really good from Brigham City all the way down to the North Interchange, and then you run into a little bit of delay from the North Interchange down to about Warm Springs Road. And if you get off at Beck Street, there is also some light congestion there with that construction zone still in place. We're also seeing some light delays eastbound to I-80 near the Mountaindale Golf Course, and that right lane filling up once again as you approach the US 40 turnoff. Upgrade your water with Culligan. 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Cormick Bone in the KSL Traffic Center.
14: KSL meteorologist Matt Johnson's in studio with us now with the 7-day forecast. Matt, it's looking pretty nice.
15: Yeah, especially coming off of 4 to 5 days of storminess. It's nice to see that sun in the forecast. 63 today with blue skies out and about. 66 tomorrow. Looks great. It's about normal for the day. Sunshine. Mostly sunny. High pressure in control on Saturday. 68 degrees for the high. If you've got some college games you're going to be attending, you look good. Sunday, 68. Mostly sunny. We'll go partly cloudy on Monday, 70, and then some changes start working in here on Tuesday, 68, mostly cloudy, maybe a sprinkle. Looks like our storm system gets pushed back a day to Wednesday, 64, chance for rain.
14: Sounds like if you do have the ability to afford to go to the BYU Notre Dame game, you're going to have a really nice experience.
4: Yeah, at least you don't have to wear a bunch of extra clothes because you'll be wet or freezing.
15: Right. Yep.
14: 45 degrees right now, the 7-day forecast, brought to you by Performance Automotive Bountiful.
4: 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And when I let go of 70 pounds in 5 months through soda diet and nutrition, I appreciated that it wasn't a quick fix. 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It wasn't crazy exercise. 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
16: Growing up in Kearns, I was part of a community that worked hard but was often left behind. That's why I'm fighting to make sure families like them and families like yours have a seat at the table. Crime has no boundaries and knows no class distinction. Public safety means holding offenders accountable, supporting victims, and building a justice system that works for every community. I'm Sim Gill. As your district attorney, I show up for you and fight for what's right. Paid for by the committee to elect Sim Gill.
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19: 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Almost half of Americans are struggling to pay for basic needs, as we just heard from Jim Ryan. The Pew Research Center says they've had trouble paying for medical care, transportation, rent, and food in the past year. It also found Black and Hispanic adults, women, young people, and those without college degrees are struggling the most.
14: Parents, brace for an expensive holiday season. Toy prices are expected to be pricier this year, with a majority made in China and still subject to tariffs. Prices up 4.2% from last year when Reuters took a look at it in August.
19: Chick-fil-A is trying something new with a menu favorite, especially loved here in Utah. The fast food chain is launching a spicy version of Chick-fil-A sauce. It'll be a permanent addition to the sauce lineup and the first in more than a decade. You can try it starting next month. We actually have a thing of Chick-fil-A sauce in our fridge, you know, like, so we can put it on other things besides Chick-fil-A.
14: As you should.
19: Right?
14: Yes. Your money at this moment. Markets are now open. The Dow is starting the day up 147 points, or about a third of a percent. S&P 500 and NASDAQ, though, still in negative territory. The NASDAQ way down by almost 1.5%.
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20: BYU's defense is preparing to face Notre Dame's second-year starting quarterback, C.J. Carr. Carr is viewed as a highly rated prospect for next year's NFL draft and is viewed as one of the best quarterbacks in all of college football. BYU defensive coordinator Kelly Papinga shares his thoughts on Carr.
21: I think he's the best quarterback in the country. I think he sees things really well. He's very good in the pocket, man. I think he's a rhythmic quarterback where he can get the ball out on time, and he knows exactly where to throw the ball if you show him what coverage you're in. As far as a comp of somebody that we've played before, you know, Fifita's a different type of player. He gets out of the pocket a little bit more and makes plays with his feet, where this guy is more like a true NFL-style quarterback, but he's athletic enough to get out of the pocket and make plays too as well.
20: 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With Cougar Tracks, I'm Mitch Harper on your legacy home of the BYU Cougars, KSL News Radio.
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7: And we are starting to see some relief now northbound on that west side belt. It is still fairly slow from 3300 south up to the 201 interchange, but not nearly as bad as it was. As you know, because all the lanes are open, the traffic is finally starting to move through there and is going to hopefully clear out here in the next, at least in the next little bit. We still have that accident on the off-ramp there to go eastbound on the 201. That's also not helping matters out at this point, but you can still get off on that off-ramp and you can go eastbound on 201. It is looking a little bit better now on Mountain View and Bangor Highway. They're both still kind of congested around 3500 south, but not nearly as bad as it was just a little bit ago. Northbound on I-15 continues to have some slow traffic, starting about 80th south. You're going to be on and off from there, basically all the way up to the I-80 interchange into downtown Salt Lake City. Down in Utah County, no such trouble on I-15. It is fairly heavy on 2100 north, and we're seeing some delays if you're headed westbound, looks like off of Pioneer Crossing to go continue to go westbound onto Corey B. Ride Highway there. Cormick?
13: If you've been driving through Weber and Davis counties this morning, you've had a very smooth, pleasant drive. It's a little slow still southbound near Warm Springs Road on I-15 and northbound Legacy Highway, now a little slow in that construction zone as you head up toward West Bountiful. And eastbound I-80, that right lane still a little full now between the Kimball Junction and US 40 turnoffs. The movie Brother Joseph Again is a rigorous, faith-filled investigation. What did Joseph Smith look like? 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Tickets at brotherjosephagain.com. Cormick Bone in the KSL Traffic Center.
6: Sunny skies today with a high of 63 degrees. Tomorrow, even warmer at 66. Right now, clear and 45.
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4: Good morning, KSL News Time, 8 o'clock. This is Utah's Morning News. I'm Andy Farnsworth.
6: And I'm Becky Bruce. Amanda has the day off. KSL's top story this hour.
4: The economy is the hot topic out on the campaign trail for both Democrats and Republicans in the midterm election, and it was the focus of President Trump's speech when he held a rally in Montana last night.
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25: In Oklahoma, Scott Belden, a third-generation cattle rancher and three-time Trump voter, spoke to ABC's Elizabeth Chelsea.
26: If we was at 350 in May, and we're at 660 now, you know, it don't take no math musician to figure out, you know, it's costing me $1,000 to $1,400 more a week. Middle of America's hurting. I mean, we live, the lifeblood of America is diesel fuel. Everything you eat, consume, wear is delivered with a diesel-powered vehicle.
4: President Trump has several more campaign stops planned. ABC's Mary Bruce continues our team coverage.
27: The president blitzing conservative strongholds that Republicans are now trying to defend. In the coming days, visiting Georgia, Kansas, Florida, North Carolina, and Michigan. And he says he's heading back to Texas soon, too, for the third time in the final stretch. There, Attorney General Ken Paxton locked in a tight race with Democrat James Tallarico, overnight zeroing in on the number one issue for voters, the rising cost of living.
4: The president is telling voters prices will start dropping once the war with Iran ends.
14: Developing news. Shoppers showed their willingness to keep spending in September, but a big chunk of their spending last month went toward filling the gas tank. The Commerce Department's new retail numbers just released show sales increased by 0.8% last month.
4: The Justice Department announced charges against dozens of people accused of tax fraud.
0: The surge of nationwide resources resulted in prosecutorial actions against 76 defendants in 45 days, whose alleged and proven crimes totaled an intended loss of over $490 million.
4: Assistant Attorney General Colin McDonald says this is part of a larger nationwide crackdown where they're looking for fraud in Medicaid, SNAP programs, and Social Security. Several Senate Democrats have spoken out against the DOJ's national fraud enforcement, saying they're worried about the department's close ties to the White House.
14: The Wasatch County Sheriff says he will not resign after he was charged and accused of interfering with the Corey Richens investigation. KSL News Radio's Adam Small is live with details. Adam?
8: Becky, Wasatch County Sheriff Jared Rigby says he has no plans to leave his post on his own accord, telling the Park Record via text, quote, "My family and I are looking forward to celebrating retirement on January 1st. Rigby was indicted by a grand jury just 3 weeks ago on one felony count of obstruction of justice and a misdemeanor count of providing a false written statement. The documents themselves are still heavily redacted, so we still have very few details about the accusations themselves, but we can see in those documents Rigby is accused of making, providing, or using something he knew to be false in the Corey Richens investigation. We do also know that the Wasatch County Council has had a closed-door meeting after Rigby was charged, but if they wanted to formally call for his resignation before his retirement, they would have to do that in a public meeting. We do not know of any meeting that has been called as of yet. Reporting live, Adam Small, KSL News.
4: A new report warns the Utah state prison system could exceed capacity within the next 5 years. KSL News Radio's Don Brinkerhoff joins us live. Don?
9: Andy, the report from the Department of Criminal Justice shows the average daily prison population at the end of last year was 6,665. State prison system has 5,400 beds, but that number is supplemented by beds at county jails. Report shows nearly 40% of the inmates in the prison system have been convicted of sex offenses, and that number is expected to continue to rise. Since those crimes carry longer prison sentences, that's putting additional strain on the system. Reporting live, Don Brinkerhoff, KSL News.
14: We're now seeing video of the moment a Park City Police canine jumped off an overpass.
10: Dashcam video shows Officer Wayne Henderson deploying Bruno. The canine starts exploring the area, then suddenly dashes to the left and jumps over the barrier. Henderson immediately shouts to dispatchers for help.
11: We have a dog down. Dog's about to fly over. He's on I-80 right now. Underneath the flyover.
10: Henderson then immediately goes to the canine, holding him until help arrives. An investigation done by the canine training office says Officer Henderson did everything correctly. Bruno is now recovering from a broken jaw and two broken legs. Brianna Willis, KSL News Radio.
4: First look traffic now in the 8 o'clock hour. Let's check in with Jason Jones.
7: It continues to get better northbound on the west side belt from 3300 south up to the 201 interchange, although it's still a little bogged down from that earlier accident that we had there. I'm Jason Jones in the KSL Traffic Center.
14: Utah's high school juniors are doing better than the national average on the ACT college entrance exam.
12: ACT is testing the culmination of that student's experience in our system from kindergarten until they graduate.
14: Scott Ross Kelly with the State Board of Education says the latest numbers show Utah students got a composite score of 20.1. That is the highest it's ever been and almost 2 points above the national average. The state funds the test for all juniors and provides test prep.
4: In Katy, Texas, a school district has purchased cleaning robots for 17 of its schools after they say they couldn't find enough people to fill custodial positions.
15: We're people-oriented first. So this is not about, you know, taking jobs. This is about complementing what our great staff is already doing.
4: Chris Elliott with the district says they have 100 open custodian positions, and the robots will help fill that need.
14: The Salt Lake Acting Company celebrating a milestone. They've been entertaining audiences for 55 years. KSL News Radio's Jolene Crossman reports.
3: In 1970, a high school teacher, Edward Griska, started the Salt Lake Acting Company with his students in the basement of a Unitarian church. He decided to bring edgy productions to conservative Utah. They performed early shows like Viet Rock, the show that inspired the musical Hair, and even Hair itself, which explains why some say seeing a show in the basement of a church felt naughty, like you were doing something that your parents might object to. Slack continues that same exciting and risky feeling in their current space in the Marmalade District. Performances like Bat Boy, Lizzie, a musical about Lizzie Borden, shows that allow the audience to feel the power of art that can inspire and lift people up.
14: Slack says they hope to keep producing shows for years to come.
4: A nationwide treasure hunt for $1 million is about to begin, and its creators are right here in Utah. The contest starts this Friday in all 50 states, and each state winner will get $5,000 and then advance to the national hunt with the big prize.
16: We're trying to pull them back out in the real world, get people excited about life, getting off their phones, you know, going out and exploring the world.
4: Nate Alder says his company called Scavengers partnered with another company called Crypto Chase to put the treasure hunt together. You can find out more about the contest at our website, KSL.com. And our roadways this morning on a Thursday have been pretty busy because of crashes. Right now, you've still got some leftover delay on 215's West Belt. We'll get an update on all your slow spots coming up next.
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7: And it's better now northbound on the west side belt than it has been. And the delays only stretch back to about 30th South now, and they're starting to move more freely through that as you approach the 201 interchange there, now that the accident's over to the side and all lanes are open. Looks like they got the accident on the off-ramp to go eastbound on the 201, also over to the right shoulder as well, so that's helping out. It's pretty much cleared out now on Bangor Highway and Mountain View at about 3500 South. Northbound on I-15, some pockets of slowing around the South Interchange again through sort of the Murray area, but nothing too major there. No problems down in Utah County, except for the delay that we have westbound on Pioneer Crossing, approaching the intersection with Mountain View Corridor and Harvest Hills. Correct.
13: Some very light delays transitioning from southbound I-15 to get onto I-84 near in Riverdale. Very light delays there. On South 15 main flow, you shouldn't see any brake lights now from Brigham City all the way down into Salt Lake past 600 North. Eastbound I-80, though, still some light delays near the Mountain Dell Golf Course, and the right lane getting pretty full now between Kimball Junction and the US 40 turnoff. At University of Utah Health, hope is in our DNA. 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Cormac Bone in the KSL Traffic Center.
0: The last 4 to 5 days of storminess will be leaving the region. I got high pressure building with a high of 63 today with plenty of blue sky. I got 66 tomorrow, sunshine. Mostly sunny skies with a high of 68 by Saturday. Into Sunday, 68, mostly sunny. From the KSL Weather Center, I'm Matt Johnson.
14: Right now, 40 degrees in Ogden, 43 here in Salt Lake City.
4: Coming up on Utah's Morning News, Brian Koberger is arguing why he thinks his case should be dismissed, despite the conviction. 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
2: 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The three things you need to know this hour. First,
3: a new report from the Utah Department of Corrections shows the state prison could exceed capacity in just 3 years. The report blames more felony convictions and longer prison stays. I'm KSL News Radio's Don Brinkerhoff.
4: Second, the latest ACT scores show Utah high school juniors are outperforming the national average.
2: Third, traffic and weather together.
5: And traffic mostly back to normal now. Northbound on the west side belt as you approach the 201. We are seeing some pretty good speeds actually through that stretch at this point. I'm Jason Jones in the KSL Traffic Center.
6: Daytime highs back in the 60s today with plenty of sunshine. I'm Matt Johnson.
4: We're holding steady at 43 degrees.
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7: From ABC News, I'm Sherry Preston. President Trump spent another day on the campaign trail Wednesday talking to voters about affordability in Montana. Here's ABC's Karen Waugh.
8: With the midterms less than 3 weeks away, President Trump in Montana last night painting a positive picture of the economy.
9: We don't have inflation, and tariffs don't cause inflation. You know what they cause? Wealth. They cause wealth. We're richer now.
8: But a new inflation report shows prices rising higher than economists expected, up 3.7% from a year ago.
7: And we've learned this morning that wholesale prices were up 6.3% in September compared to last year and 5.6% higher than in August. That is the biggest increase in 4 years. New numbers out about jobs today as well. That news a little more positive, says ABC's Jim Ryan.
10: It's the fifth consecutive week that fewer than 200,000 initial claims for state unemployment benefits have been filed. The Labor Department puts the figure at 199,000 for the week that just ended, about 1,000 more than the previous week. The total number of out-of-work Americans collecting unemployment sits just over 1.7 million.
7: There was a jump in retail sales last month, but a big chunk of the spending went toward paying for gas, according to the Commerce Department. Ukraine striking an oil refinery in Russia, as Ukrainian President Zelensky says Russia was first to break the so-called energy ceasefire brokered by President Trump, and says ABC chief foreign correspondent Ian Pannell.
11: Ukraine accuses Elon Musk of limiting access to Starshield, the military-grade version of his Starlink internet service, crucial to their drone program and ability to fend off Russian attacks. Musk pushing back, writing, any limits on speed or usage are decided by the U.S. military and ultimately the President of the United States.
7: A roof collapse at a private school in northwestern Pakistan has killed at least 34 children and a teacher. The Dow is up 177 points. 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
2: The man who pleaded guilty to murdering four University of Idaho students in 2022 was supposed to be in court today arguing why he thinks the judge overseeing his case should be dismissed.
4: But that hearing for Brian Koberger has now been canceled. KSL legal analyst and co-host of Inside Sources Greg Skordas joins us now live in studio. Greg, what was that hearing supposed to be about and why isn't it happening?
12: So Koberger pled guilty in July of 2025 and he was sentenced to four life sentences in prison in Idaho, life without the possibility of parole. He had a year to file a motion, which he did, to withdraw his plea. And since he wrote the motion himself, the hearing was supposed to be heard today on that motion, but the judge said, look, you should have attorneys. So the judge appointed him an attorney. The attorney hadn't even read the motion and hadn't had an opportunity to review it, obviously. So the judge appointed him an attorney to maybe tweak the motion or amend the motion. Plus, one of the things that Koberger is alleging is that the judge himself, Hippler, shouldn't be on the case. So they're going to have another judge in Idaho look over and decide whether a different judge should be assigned to the case. So they couldn't hear the case today.
4: So I have a question here that might sound a little dumb, but help me out. He has a right to decide he wants to defend himself, right? Like, what's the state's role in stepping in and saying, like, actually, you're not doing a great job and you need help?
12: Well, he has the right to defend himself, but he hasn't asked to defend himself. That's a great question. He's saying, I want this plea withdrawn. But when the judge said, do you want us to appoint you a lawyer? He said, yes. So I think he wants someone to help him on the sidelines. It's a great question. He can represent himself in America. You can do that. But I think a judge is going to want to make sure that he's protected, that all his rights are covered, and that he has competent counsel to at least pursue this motion if he's really serious about pursuing it.
2: Because he wants to go to trial, right?
12: He wants to go to trial. He never had a trial. He pled guilty. He's claiming that he's innocent, that he shouldn't have pled guilty in the first place, and that his attorneys overlooked evidence. You should know that if he is successful in withdrawing this plea, the death penalty is back on the table. So sort of be careful what you ask for, Brian Koberger, because if he goes to trial in Idaho and this plea is withdrawn, it's again a death penalty case because his life was spared when he got a life in prison without the possibility of parole sentence.
4: Man, I can't imagine what the families of those four victims are going through right now. More on the case coming up today on Inside Sources at 9:30. You can tune in for other important topics beginning right at 9.
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5: And we're basically back to normal now. Northbound on the west side belt as you approach the 201 interchange. There's still some emergency vehicles. Well, no, they're actually driving off as I speak from that accident that we had there approaching the 201 interchange. Now, we do still see the emergency vehicles up on the off-ramp to go eastbound on the 201, but that has been moved over to the right shoulder as well, so should be good to go there. Most of the delays on Bangor Highway are cleared out, but a little bit heavy still. Northbound on Mountain View approaching 3500 south. It's looking better on I-15 now as well. Never was too serious there, but just some minor pockets of slowing just past the south interchange. And again, as you approach the I-80 interchange there, 2100 north in Lehigh is a little bit backed up, but never got as heavy as it would typically get on a weekday morning. And everything else down in Utah County is looking pretty good. Cormick?
13: I-15 running without delay from Brigham City all the way into Salt Lake. It's eastbound I-80 seeing some delays right now near the Mountain Dell Golf Course, and then it's getting pretty full now in the right lane between Kimball Junction and the US 40 turnoff. That's starting to reach the peak of its delays all morning. At UTA, it's never just a ride from point A to point B. We move independence. We move purpose. We move memories. We move what matters. You plan your trip at rideuta.com. Cormick Bone in the KSL Traffic Center.
6: KSL 7-day forecast, warming temperatures and dry skies through the weekend. I've got 63 today, sunshine, 66 tomorrow with mostly clear skies. We'll keep it mostly clear on Saturday with a high of 68. We hold at 68 on Sunday, mostly sunny. By Monday, partly cloudy and 70. How about mostly cloudy skies with a high of 68 on Tuesday? By next Wednesday, maybe some rain chances working in here with temperatures in the 60s. From the KSL Weather Center, I'm Matt Johnson.
4: Right now, it's 41 in Ogden, 45 in sun, and partly sunny here in Salt Lake City. The sun's just starting to peek over the mountains. 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
2: 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Semiconductor contract manufacturing company Global Foundries Incorporated says it plans to open two chip-making factories in New York. They'll be financed with $21 billion from Japan.
4: Bank of America spent a lot of money to fix Anthropic's mistakes. CNBC reports the company hired 1,000 contractors to help fix the software vulnerabilities. The company's internal AI projects are expected to save them $700 million next year.
2: The average American would have to use the money earned from 2.5 months of work to pay for a typical hospital stay. This new report from LendingTree says the average stay is about 5 days and costs $16,000. It costs the most to stay at a hospital in California than anywhere else in the U.S. That's $23,000, but the third most expensive is Idaho.
4: Your money at this moment, mixed bag on Wall Street. The Dow up 289 points, or about 0.5%. S&P 500 down 0.25%. NASDAQ down 0.8%.
2: Breaking news just into the newsroom. President Trump says the Pentagon will not be live streaming the firing squad execution of Fort Hood shooter Nadal Malik Hassan. The president says the execution will only be viewed in person by immediate families of the victims if they so choose. The execution is scheduled for December 3rd. Inside sources will have in-depth coverage coming up at 9:05.
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5: And just a minor amount of slowing now. Northbound I-15. It's going to be, from the I-80 interchange up to about 13 South. Now, it gets bogged down there about this same time every day, and that's what we're seeing it happen right now. We're not sure why it gets bogged down there at this exact time, but it usually does. So it's going to take, a little bit of extra time to get into downtown Salt Lake City, maybe just a couple of minutes there. Still fairly heavy northbound on on Mountain View between 4100 South and 3500 South, but Utah County is looking fantastic on I-15, and really no trouble on the side streets either. They're headed over to I-15. Cormick?
13: Almost no delays now through Weber and Davis counties. Really not seeing too much congestion in the usual places either. It is slow both directions of Main Street, especially northbound approaching 650 North in Clearfield. I-15, though, still no delays from Ogden to Salt Lake. It's eastbound I-80 through Parley's Canyon, seeing some light delays near the Mountaindale Golf Course and approaching Lambs Canyon. And the right lane still very full between Kimball Junction and the U.S. 40 turnoff. 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Cormick Bone in the KSL Traffic Center.
4: Sunny skies this afternoon, high of 63 degrees. Tomorrow, even warmer at 66. And by Saturday, we're looking at a high of 68 degrees. Great weather for football. Right now, 45 and fair in Salt Lake City.
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4: And it's breaking news. Just a few minutes ago, President Trump announced the Pentagon will not live stream the execution of the Fort Hood shooter, Nedal Malik Hassan.
2: This comes after a lot of backlash from both sides of the aisle. Secretary of War Pete Hegseth earlier this month said it would be live streamed. Inside sources will go in depth coming up at 9:05.
4: KSL Sports, tickets to the BYU versus Notre Dame game in Provo this weekend are some of the most expensive tickets in all of college football.
2: KSL News Radio's Adam Small has been looking at ticket prices for those who waited until the last minute to buy to see if any of the prices dropped.
3: In good news, prices are dropping, and they actually have been for the last couple of days. The cheapest ticket you could find last night was about $430, according to ticket data, making it the most expensive college football ticket in the country outside of the Ohio State-Indiana game. But that price has since dropped more than $100 based on what I'm seeing on SeatGeek right now. If you're willing to sit in a back row bleacher seat on the south end of the stadium, you can get in for $320. Tickets towards the back of the east and west side sections of the stadium are running about $450 to $600. Though if you just can't help yourself and want to grab the last available seats right behind the BYU bench, you can get them for a mere $4,400 a seat. Adam Small, KSL News.
4: The ESPN College Game Day show will be live from Provo this weekend, and Reese Davis will co-host. He talked about his upcoming trip to Provo on the Pat McAfee show.
8: This is going to be easily the biggest game in the history of Lavelle Edwards Stadium. 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They beat number one Miami years ago, but they weren't in the top 10. It's going to be huge.
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2: We're hearing this morning from a witness who saw the moment police confronted and shot a man in Tooele County last evening. Alex Madrigal tells KSL's Shelby Lofton he and his friend were driving down Sheep Lane between Grantsville and Erta when they saw a truck pulling a camping trailer swerve and roll.
9: This guy hops out of the truck, and then he's, like, jumping around. He's has something in his hand, both of them, and he's yelling at the cops. And, like, he goes to, like, take a step forward at him, and then cops had to open fire on him.
2: Madrigal says the man fell to the ground, then tried to get up again. This all started earlier in the day when Pleasant Grove police requested assistance while following a fugitive into Tooele County. Officers from multiple police agencies fired shots, and a Utah County critical incident team is now taking the lead in the investigation.
4: KSL's top national stories this hour. Ukraine and Russia continue to hit each other's energy infrastructure, despite President Trump's push to end attacks on power plants and oil refineries. ABC News Chief Foreign Correspondent Ian Pannell has more.
10: At least three strikes have taken place since President Trump announced, as it seems unilaterally, that there had been a ceasefire agreement between Russia and Ukraine to stop attacking each other's energy facilities. And of course, that feeds into his growing concerns about the price of diesel, encouraging Russia to release more diesel, lifting sanctions. All of these things are kind of interrelated.
4: There are also new questions about whether the U.S. might stop helping the Ukrainian military. Ukraine says their Starlink-based communication system was slowed down and it impacted soldiers on the front lines. Elon Musk sent out a tweet saying the U.S. military owns and controls the Starshield system, and any limits on speed or usage are decided by the U.S. military and the White House.
2: It might not feel like it, but the average 50-year-old American is actually worth more than $1 million.
24: A huge contributing factor to that net worth is owning a home. And more older Americans are homeowners, the value of homes continuing to rise. The Federal Survey of Consumer Finances found net worth by looking at assets and subtracting liabilities. Younger people are worth significantly less, mostly just because they don't have a lot to their names yet. The average 20-something is only worth $81,000, and that's actually a decline from 2022, when they were valued at $131. 60-somethings are worth the most at $1.96 million. Alexandria Bonilla, KSL News.
4: A new retail sales report was released at the top of the hour. Spending in September was up by 0.8%. That's higher than expected. But a big chunk of that spending went toward filling people's gas tanks. That's according to the Commerce Department.
2: First look traffic. Here is Jason Jones.
13: Oh, just some minor slowing now. Northbound I-15 from about the I-80 interchange up to 13th South as you make your way into downtown Salt Lake City. I'm Jason Jones in the KSL Traffic Center.
4: The latest numbers from Intermountain Health show nearly 200 cases of the flu have already been reported in Utah this fall.
6: Between influenza A and influenza B, there are 176 more cases of flu than at the same time last year, and the number of cases more than doubled in just the last month. Last year, it was nearly the middle of November before Intermountain Health was reporting this many cases. A map on the IH GermWatch website shows the reported flu cases are concentrated in northern Utah and in Iron County. Reporting from outside the Utah Department of Public Health, Don Brinkerhoff, KSL News.
2: Investigators are still trying to figure out what went wrong that led to the death of a man on a roller coaster at Six Flags Over Georgia. Here in Utah, we asked Adam Leishman at Lagoon what they do to keep their rides safe. He says they inspect rides 3 times per day and do more thorough testing in the winter months.
7: Lagoon has an excellent safety record as far as operations go. Oftentimes, when there is an incident with a guest, it's, you know, in the industry, it's called rider misconduct.
2: The amusement park is currently open weekends through November 8th when it closes for the season.
4: Syracuse City is trying to divert thousands of pounds of electric waste from ending up in landfills. KSL News Radio's McKenna Rodriguez has more.
11: Materials such as batteries, computers, and cords don't belong in landfills, but often end up there because not everyone knows where to throw it away. Preston Lee with Wasatch Waste Management is helping host the event and says it will give people a place to safely throw away their special trash.
12: I would like to see 15,000 pounds get recycled.
11: Lee says trash doesn't go away when we throw in our trash bins. It lives in the landfills. Electronics aren't the only materials that are welcome. They will take your bikes, mattresses, CDs, DVDs, and more. McKenna Rodriguez, KSL News.
2: Well, we've got a slowdown still on I-15 as you head through the Salt Lake Valley, although not as bad as earlier. We'll tell you where any other slowdowns are when we check your commute coming up next.
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3: 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Big on business, including sweep accounts. Love where you bang. Jason Jones got something in Utah County.
4: Yeah, we have an accident, it looks like, southbound I-15, and this is going to be just north of Center Street in Provo. Looks like the 3 right lanes are blocked there. UDOT was calling it a disabled vehicle, but we're thinking it was disabled because it was hit by another vehicle, and that's what disabled it. Anyway, you're going to see some slow traffic as you roll through there. If you're north on I-15 up in the Salt Lake Valley, it's just going to be a little bit slow right now as you make your way into downtown Salt Lake City, kind of on and off from 3300 south up to about 13th south. Cormick?
5: Southbound I-15, you got some light delays in Centerville near 400 north, but that's really all you're going to see slow between Brigham City and Salt Lake. Eastbound I-80, though, that's where you've got some delays through Parley's Canyon, just a little slow near the golf course at Mountain Dell. And then the right lane still pretty full from Kimball Junction over to the US 40 turnoff. The movie Brother Joseph Again is a rigorous, faith-filled investigation. What did Joseph Smith look like? 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Tickets at brotherjosephagain.com. Cormick Bone in the KSL Traffic Center.
6: I've got a high of 63 today. Plenty of sunshine to go around. High pressure continues to build tomorrow. We'll wake up to a temperature of 42. But by tomorrow afternoon, a high of 66, sunny skies. Mostly sunny on Saturday with a high of 68. From the KSL Weather Center, I'm Matt Johnson.
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5: 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Three things you need to know this hour. First,
6: the number of flu cases has gone up nearly 140% in less than a month, according to information released by Intermountain Health. I'm KSL News Radio's Don Brinkerhoff.
7: Second, a new report warns the Utah State prison system could exceed capacity within the next 5 years.
5: Third, traffic and weather together.
8: And we got a problem southbound at I-15, just north of Center Street in Provo. It's a semi-truck over to the right shoulder. May have been actually on fire as they continue to spray water on it. Anyway, right three lanes are blocked there. I'm Jason Jones in the KSL Traffic Center.
9: High Pressure is here to run the show all the way through the weekend. I'm Matt Johnson.
7: The sun is out. It's 45 degrees in Salt Lake City.
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10: ABC News, I'm Sherry Preston. President Trump announcing today that the Pentagon will not be live streaming the firing squad execution of Fort Hood shooter Nidal Hassan. Those from both parties and most Americans said they would be against such a live broadcast. Just under 3 weeks until the midterms, and President Trump continues stumping for GOP candidates, as ABC's Mary Bruce.
11: The president blitzing conservative strongholds that Republicans are now trying to defend. In the coming days, visiting Georgia, Kansas, Florida, North Carolina, and Michigan. And he says he's heading back to Texas soon, too, for the third time in the final stretch. There, Attorney General Ken Paxton locked in a tight race with Democrat James Tallarico. Overnight, zeroing in on the number one issue for voters, the rising cost of living.
10: We found out today that wholesale inflation surged last month by its highest number in 4 years, most of the increase because of the price of gas. This is ABC News.
5: A dog lost in Yellowstone National Park for a month has been found alive and is now back home with its family in California.
7: ABC's Sophie Flay has been following the story from the start and has the update.
12: What started out as a sightseeing trip last month to Yellowstone National Park quickly turned into a nightmare for one family from California and their dog, Luna.
13: They decided to put the dog in a cabin while they went out and explored the park for the day.
12: But that was not a good idea, according to Yellowstone's Todd Walton.
13: Our policy is not to leave any pet unattended in the room. So needless to say, the housekeeper was surprised to drop off some towels and have the dog escape.
12: Luna, a 10-year-old Jack Russell Chihuahua mix, suddenly found herself in the wilds of Yellowstone, home to grizzly bears, wolves, and coyotes. After days of searching, the family, fearing the worst, reluctantly returned home. But then, a glimmer of hope.
14: On their way home, they started getting calls about people that were seeing her.
12: But nobody was able to get close enough to catch her. By now, Norris Ark and Recovery Center had joined in the search for Luna, helped by employees and visitors.
14: So we're able to put that onto a map and figure out where her travel routes are, you know, where maybe she's getting shelter at, maybe where she's getting food at, maybe where she's getting water at.
12: Eventually, they were able to close in on Luna's general area.
14: About a week and a half ago, we received information from a construction crew in the park that they had been seeing her multiple times a day in an area where they were cutting a new road.
12: So they set up a remote-controlled live animal trap. Unfortunately, colder weather was setting in.
14: I put a small doghouse, just her size, inside the trap filled with grass and sent in articles from her family. And in the hopes that she would find the trap and at least have some warm, dry shelter to weather out the storm.
12: And it worked. Luna's owner flew in from California to reunite with her as she was being checked by a veterinarian.
15: Boucher went on to say that if you do take your dog and that dog does escape, don't chase after them and get professional help involved right away.
7: My dog would so not have done well with this experience. I'm so glad this had a great ending.
5: Yes, with the movie Heart of the Beast that came out a month or so ago with Brad Pitt and the dog.
3: Mm-hmm.
5: The director was actually going and doing press before the movie just said, hey, don't worry.
3: The dog's makes okay. It.
5: Yeah.
3: I'm so glad.
5: Usually that's a plot point that you would guard.
3: Right. Yeah, I need to know this up front.
5: Yeah, so that's good news, and our thanks to ABC's Sophie Flay on The In-Depth at 15 and 45. At 8:49, time for a check of traffic and weather together every 10 minutes on the 9th, brought to you by UCCU. 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Here's Jason Jones.
8: And considering they continue to spray water on this truck that is southbound I-15 in the Provo area, we're going to call it about 820 North in Provo is where that is. It could have been a vehicle fire that we've got going on. It could have been an accident. We're not really sure. Any way you look at it, it is blocking the three right lanes, and you've got heavy delays that are stretched back all the way to University Parkway at this point if you are traveling on the southbound side of I-15 there. The northbound side of I-15 in Utah County, looking great up to the point of the mountain. Around the point of the mountain, no trouble there. Maybe just a little less than regular speed once you get to the I-80 interchange up to 13th South, but it's really the only trouble spots that we've got going on I-15. 2100 North in Lehigh is a little bit heavy right now. Cormick?
16: Light congestion southbound I-15 right where the West Davis corridor merges down to 400 North in Centerville, but really nothing too terrible southbound from Brigham City all the way into Salt Lake. You do have some slight volume increase on Highway 89 northbound from the mouth of the Weber Canyon up to Harrison Boulevard. And eastbound I-80 is still pretty full in the right lane as you approach the U.S. 40 turnoff. During Ovation Homes' next chapter event, get $7,500 on select quick move-in homes or $10,000 toward a new build. 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Cormick Bone in the KSL Traffic Center.
9: KSL 7-day forecast, 63 today with sunny skies. Will give way to more sunshine tomorrow, high of 66. As high pressure continues to strengthen over the west, we'll bump it to 68. Mostly sunny skies on Saturday. Sunday looks good too, 68 and mostly sunny. A little bit of cloud cover sneaks in here on Monday with a high of 70. Mostly cloudy on Tuesday, 68. Maybe a slight chance for a light shower. Better rain chances show up on Wednesday, high of 64. From the KSL Weather Center, I'm Matt Johnson.
3: Right now, you got 37 degrees up in Logan, 51 in St. George, and here in Salt Lake City, we're at 45. 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
5: Well, there's nothing quite like the anticipation before a huge sporting event. BYU-Notre Dame, the only time two top 10 teams have matched up at Lavelle Edwards Stadium in BYU's storied football history. And it's this Saturday night, 5:30. And we'll carry the game, of course, here on KSL News Radio and on the KSL app. And here's the best part. We're going to start our coverage at noon on Saturday because you can't start talking about stuff like this when you're excited too early. Everybody's going to have that nervous energy, and we're here for it. So keep it here on KSL on Saturday from noon up till kickoff at 5:30 on your legacy home of the BYU Cougars. Are you tired of feeling slow and sluggish? I know that I didn't like always feeling like I was going to fall asleep, and I thought it was just the hours that I worked in. Yes, the hours that I worked, not the greatest. But when I started to go through Soda Diet and Nutrition and changing my habits, I found out that a lot of that was just food sluggishness.
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19: Growing up in Kearns, I was part of a community that worked hard but was often left behind. 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I'm Sim Gill. 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
0: 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The number of people in the U.S. signing up for individual health insurance is down. Reuters says the number of people enrolled with the Affordable Care Act and others fell 18% to 20.5 million members. That's down from 25.2 million that was just 3 years ago.
3: Netflix is planning to lay off almost 1,000 employees. That's 6% of their workforce. CNBC reports they'll largely be in the product, tech, HR, and legal departments. The company CEO recently expressed frustrations that the company isn't growing the way he hoped. We'll see how they're doing when quarterly earnings drop next week.
0: Xbox is appealing to younger crowds just before the holiday season. The gaming giant announced they will be launching a smaller remote. It has the same functions and controls, but it is made for smaller-handed players. That's not my problem. I have the big hands. It comes, though, as money gets tighter for Americans everyday Americans, and luxuries become less of a priority.
3: Your money at this moment, the Dow up 433 points. That's about 0.8%. The S&P 500 is essentially flat right now. NASDAQ down about 0.5%.
0: Still have some slowdowns. Southbound 15, pretty big between Orem and Provo because of a crash. We'll get a check on that coming up next.
21: 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Other states require a 60% threshold. 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

0: Why, thank you all. I tried to cheat and go to traffic before you could sing, but Gustavo wouldn't play the traffic. No, thank you guys. Appreciate it. Yes, it is my birthday today. And I have a shirt. I didn't wear it today because I don't know if I'd get in trouble, but it says, it's weird being the same age as old people. So, all right. It is time, though, at 8:59 to check traffic and weather together. 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
1: I was able to run back down the hallway and get in here to do the traffic report. But we're still seeing that problem. Southbound I-15 at about 820 north in Provo is where that trouble is. We got a big truck off to the side of the road. It has been alternatingly smoking and then not, and they're spraying water on it. So anyway, three right lanes are blocked and heavy delays all the way back to University Parkway at this point. So if you want to find an alternate route, you might want to try and do that. That would be a good idea. 2100 north in Lehigh still remains a problem, as well as it's heavy over towards eastbound over towards I-15. But northbound I-15 is looking really good. Just a minor slowing in the downtown area. Cormick?
2: Southbound I-15 has got some light delays near the West Davis Corridor merge as you come down towards Centerville. But really, it's not too delayed through Weber and Davis counties on your way to Salt Lake this morning. Eastbound I-80, the extra slow delays between Kimball Junction and the US 40 turnoff in the right lane is due to a crash near Kimball Junction. Looks like they are blocking that right lane and adding to that normal congestion. Save water and money with a high-efficiency water-sense toilet from Gillette Services, installed for $285 before a $150 rebate. Call Gillette today at 801-825-4500. Cormick Bone in the KSL Traffic Center.
3: We're looking at sunny skies today with a high of 63 degrees. Tomorrow it's going to be 66. And on Saturday, if you're headed for some football, a lovely 68 degrees. Right now, 46.
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3: 9 o'clock at KSL News Radio. I'm Becky Bruce. KSL's top story this hour. President Trump announced this morning the Pentagon will not live stream the execution of Fort Hood shooter Nedal Malik Hassan. That comes after a lot of backlash from both sides of the aisle. Secretary of War Pete Hegseth earlier this month said it would be live streamed. The president says while it may be a strong deterrent for terrorists, many good people would rather not watch it. There's roughly 3 weeks to go before the midterm elections, and President Trump is making campaign stops in districts he won handily in 2024. More from ABC News Chief White House Correspondent Mary Bruce.
5: Lashing out at his opponents overnight, saying that leakers who reveal information on military plans should be shot. Meanwhile, the money continues to flow into these races. Advertisers now on track to spend $10 billion on campaign ads.
3: His approval ratings may have been at record lows, with many voters saying they're frustrated with the high cost of living made worse by the war in Iran and tariffs. Shoppers showed their willingness to keep spending in September, but a big chunk of that change went toward filling the gas tank. The Commerce Department's new retail numbers just released show sales increased by 0.8% last month. Your money at this moment, the Dow is up 402 points, the S&P 500 barely holding even right now, and the NASDAQ is down about 108 points. Coming up, nothing but nice for the next few days in the forecast. KSL weather is next. KSL News Time, 9:01.
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3: Well, this is due to the accident, maybe vehicle fire on southbound I-15 just before Center Street in Provo in that right lane. But they've got it temporarily closed so that they can sweep out the road there. So it is right now stopped traffic between just about Center Street and Orem down to just about Center Street in Provo. I-15 delays. You also have just a little bit of residual slowdowns northbound approaching 13 South in Salt Lake and southbound in Centerville near 400 North. And eastbound I-80, that right lane still pretty full as you approach the US 40 turnoff due to an accident in the right shoulder. Is the IRS harassing you? 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Cormac Bone in the KSL Traffic Center.
2: We're looking at a beautiful day today. Sunny skies with a high of 63. Tomorrow, more of the same, even a little bit warmer at 66. And for ball game, Saturday, 68 degrees for the high. Right now, sunny and 47. 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
4: Inside sources, two sharp minds, two different parties, one honest conversation about the things that affect your life. Here are Holly Richardson and Greg Skordas.
5: Well, we are continuing to follow some breaking news here at KSL. President Trump now says that the Pentagon will not live stream the execution of Nidal Hassan, the former U.S. Army major who shot and killed 13 people and wounded 32 others at Fort Hood in 2009.
6: The move comes following a lot of backlash from lawmakers on both sides of the aisle. And there's also polling that shows a healthy majority of Americans were not in favor of the decision to live stream it anyway.
5: Yeah, same with Utah's own Senator John Curtis, who responded this morning. He told KSL, quote, "This is the right move, both for the loved ones of the victims and for the country." Good for him.
6: So one of the things I think is interesting from Senator Curtis is that when the earlier announcement was made that it would be live streamed, he posted on social media, on his accounts, that Seneca warned that Rome's bloody spectacles corrupted the people who watched them. A civilization erodes when it cultivates an appetite for executions as a form of entertainment. Secretary Hegseth's plan to live stream the Fort Hood execution risks feeding that appetite. The victims deserve justice administered with solemnity. Broadcasting a death diminishes us and is not an effective deterrent. I urge him to reconsider. That was from Senator Curtis. So, I think this is the right decision. I thought it was the wrong decision and outrageous, frankly, to even talk about live streaming and execution.
5: Yeah, I think that Pete Hegseth just is really got this gung-ho attitude right now about the military, about what's going on. I mean, he's this rah-rah person. I understand that he's getting a lot of support for that, but 8 in 10 Americans didn't support the idea of live streaming and execution. So I think Trump picked up that and thought, why do I want to do
6: I don't even know as much if it's as much that. So that polling information came out this morning at 6 o'clock Eastern time, which would have been 4 o'clock in the morning here. It was a few hours before President Trump made his announcement. But what I will say is that Vice President J.D. Vance said he would not be watching. He also said he wasn't sure it would even happen, but if it were to happen, he would not be watching.
5: Yeah, I mean, I was surprised a little bit, Holly, but the number of Americans who didn't support this, a live stream, yet 80% said we should not. Only 18% said we should. I guess 2% didn't have an opinion, but that's a significant difference. I mean, that tells you a lot about how people feel about it.
6: Yeah. So there were, in this same poll, there were 53%. So a majority did support the firing squad execution. But I will also say that they just did not support the live streaming. And in fact, I've seen commentary from one of the daughters of one of Hassan's victims. And she said, "I support his execution. I absolutely do not support live streaming."
5: Yeah, I mean, and I can understand, I think Senator Curtis said it pretty well, that you, or maybe it was President Trump, but anyway, you don't want to, you don't want to make the man a martyr. You don't want to make him more than what he was. I mean, this was something I had not thought about, this particular homicide in some time, but killed 13 people, and he was a major, an army major at the time.
6: He was, and he wanted to be a martyr. So we know also that he was an extremist, but he wanted to be a martyr. He was disappointed that he did not die. He was paralyzed because he was shot by responders and ended up in a wheelchair. He's still in a wheelchair. That raises some questions about how the firing squad's going to execute him. Yeah. But one of the things I think that you just mentioned about being a martyr, there were a group of 72 retired U.S. generals, admirals, and other high-ranking military officials who wrote an open letter, and this was just barely published before the president's announcement. But they said this: we asked the president, our congressional representatives, and fellow citizens to act to prevent this barbaric abuse of authority, where they also argued that the live stream would turn the mass killer into a martyr. Right. And we've talked about that. Like, if you're going to do something like that, you can take clips of the execution and put it all over where you've got jihadists ready to say, OK, well, I'll do that.
5: Yeah. So I was looking at a post here by Trump on his Truth Social. He spends the first half of it blaming the Democrats for all this. But then he says this: I think streaming the execution for all to see might have been a strong deterrent for the world to witness how America deals with terrorists and scum like Hassan. But many very good and well-meaning people would rather not watch him die through streaming or through any visual service. He will die, but he just, the event will not be streamed. So he says
6: that. I think that is the right choice. So if our listeners want us to give praise to President Trump, here's some praise. That's the right choice.
5: Yeah, probably the right choice, but certainly the way the winds were blowing very, very strongly in that direction as well. It does seem as though in this day and age, people are still generally in favor of capital punishment. It's kind of hard to read the tea leaves here, but support firing squad execution is 53%. That may be if you support that method of execution. I don't know that the poll really took into account how you feel about the death penalty, but it's certainly not as popular as it was 20, 30, 40 years ago. People are really taking a second look at it. And what happened here in Utah with the Douglas Carter case a couple weeks ago, and what happened in Tennessee with the, what's her name, Pike case.
6: Krista Pike.
5: Yeah. You know, 2 weeks ago, certainly have us all rethinking this whole thing about the death penalty. And of course, even in Utah, we've been looking at the cost of these death penalty cases, and they're in the millions of dollars just for the lawyers and to get the thing to trial, where we do have life in prison. Anyway, then we take it to the next level and say, well, not only are we going to have the executions, but we're going to make them public. We're going to make them, you know, we're going to broadcast it. Ugh, I think that makes people uncomfortable. And I'll say this about the death penalty. We're all uncomfortable about it, whether you're in favor of it or not. And that's why we have drifted more toward the lethal injection, because then it appears more of a medical procedure than sitting in front of a firing squad or, you know, hanging or electric chair, those things that are seen as more, you know, gruesome, barbaric, I guess. Yeah. So I think Americans like the death penalty. They don't want to really have it in their front yard. You know, they don't really don't want to think about it.
6: Well, and it's not just that. I mean, some of the other articles that I saw before the president's announcement this morning were people who were child therapists and experts in kids' mental health and well-being were like, they're starting to say, look, whether you let your kids watch this or not, if it's live streamed, it's going to be available on the internet.
5: It's going to be on YouTube the next day. Right.
6: And preparing kids to see something like that, that's rough, man. That's rough.
5: Yeah. I mean, no, it's not something you want to see. You don't, not because you can't get it out of your head if you see something like that. So good decision, I hope, and that this will not be well live streamed. It was not a very smart idea in the first place, and I don't think the public thought it was either.
6: And right now, the execution is scheduled to go forward on December 3rd, so we'll stay on top of that. Coming up next on Inside Sources, data centers are all over the state. Most of them are small and unassuming, but the backlash continues to be strong against the facilities. And now a prominent CEO says we're going to go into an economic recession if we don't build more data centers. We'll break it all down when we come back.
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11: Stolen Voices of Dole Valley, a gripping new 9-part investigative podcast about a serial killer you've probably never heard of, Warren Forrest. A sadistic predator who prowled the Pacific Northwest in the early 70s. He hid behind the deeds of Ted Bundy, and he's only been convicted of 2 murders, but is suspected of many more. Since the release of Stolen Voices of Dole Valley, a witness identified in the podcast could lead investigators to the remains of Jamie Grissom.
12: He ran into the woods. He said he stumbled. As he fell down, he looks up and sees the body of a young woman.
11: 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This cold case is now red hot. 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
4: Inside Sources, the stories Utahns are talking about, made simple. 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
6: There are plenty of concerns that stubbornly high inflation could lead to an economic recession, but the CEO of one of the world's biggest investment companies says something else could lead to a recession.
5: Yeah, a little bit of a surprise, but the CEO of BlackRock says a pause on data center construction would actually be what leads to an economic slowdown. Larry Fink tells CNBC that data centers aren't the problem. They are the solution instead.
6: Well, I'll just point out that he stands to make a lot of money if data centers right. continue to be constructed. So besides that little conflict of interest, potentially, he just said, look, a lot of the nation's economy is wrapped up in data center investments, and that it would be just a huge mistake to have some kind of a moratorium on building new data centers in the country.
5: Yeah, I hadn't thought about data centers as a part of the economic equation going forward. I mean, they're certainly a necessary evil or whatever you want to call them. There's so much concern about data centers right now. I was surprised at some of the numbers of the existing data centers and the fact that they have been in existence as long as they have.
6: Right. So tell us about that.
5: Yeah, so Utah actually has 48 data centers currently operating, according to Hyatt's recent report for the Kempsey Gardner Policy Institute. Another 7 are under construction. Of course, they're bigger, and they will use more energy than the current 48 they're using combined. So they're getting bigger, and there was one particular one that Pete Dashdown, who I know, who's the founder right. of X Mission, he's been operating a data center right in downtown Salt Lake City for more than 25 years. And, he says, well, you got to look at it from both sides. He's been operating that for some time because it supports his program, X Mission.
6: Yeah. So I think, again, as we've talked about this on our show multiple times, we have pointed out that there are data centers up and running in the state of Utah. Most of them are smaller. And then we're talking about these hyperscale data centers, right, like the one up in Box Elder County.
5: So what happened was this. I mean, we've needed data centers for a long time because of the groups that have had their programs like X Mission and others. But when ChatGPT and other AI platforms came out in 2022, 2023, that just bumped up the need for data centers in ways that was exponentially greater than what we had in the past. So that's why the new data centers are so much bigger, because of the what's required. If you think about artificial intelligence, which is, to me, it's like the gathering of all intelligence. It's a gathering of everything. It's going to need a data center that's huge at some point. I also don't know why companies don't
6: centralized
5: share. Yeah, I don't know why companies don't share data centers. Maybe you just don't.
6: Maybe they do. I don't know. Maybe they do, because I know there are some times where you're talking about servers that allow information to be stored in the cloud, which is basically the ether.
5: Right.
6: That there are places that do, like, they'll rent out server space and you can get it that way. Look, his comments, these are Fink comments that I'm replying to, but they remind me of the comments from Bill Gates. And I don't know if you remember this, but it's been about 20 years, maybe a little bit less. But Bill Gates at the time said that Microsoft was propping up the U.S. economy, right? And that they were under threat for some antitrust stuff. And he was like, basically, the entire economy would crumble if you do anything to Microsoft. It feels a little bit the same, yeah, right? When you say, okay, well, if you stop building this, we're going into a recession.
5: Right.
6: It's like, well, you personally might have a little bit of a right, recession. Yeah,
5: I can understand, though, that because so much of our economy depends on these, getting information, getting data, having our internet working, being able to access information in ways we never did in the past. Mm-hmm. Going to the courthouse, you used to go and pull out a file and read it. Now you can go online and it's all stored. It's all there. And that makes the economy of the legal profession move forward. If that shut down, there would be problems. So I can understand, once we get used to having all this information available at our fingertips, that not having it could really cause a problem. It's just that it's just growing in such a matter that we, you know, this one in Barks Elder County, where I just keep thinking about how big it is,
3: right,
5: and what it's going to cost in so many ways that you, but maybe that's the way of the future. Maybe we don't have any choice. I think that really we've got to take a look at data centers and say, well, do we want 48 more or do we want two monster ones? You know what I mean?
6: Well, I'd rather go with the small ones.
5: Yeah.
6: But speaking of the Stratos data center up in Box Elder County, I mean the pre-shovel in the ground work is still going forward. So they are getting ready, at least they say, they're getting ready to file the latest water permit application. They say it will be soon, whatever that means. And so Kevin O'Leary on July 1st, actually, when KSL investigators spoke to him, they were asking about water, and he said a water permit application was expected to be available by the end of August. Well, that hasn't happened. We're in the middle of October, but it should be quote unquote soon.
5: So that presumes, I'm just, the lawyer in me looks at the words, a permit application,
6: right,
5: makes it seem like he doesn't have the water yet.
6: No, they don't.
5: Right.
6: He doesn't. Remember? So remember when they did that, when it very first blew up, we found out that they were applying to be able to use just a tremendous amount of water. And then they withdrew that application and they're going to reapply, and it will look a little different. But as of yesterday, they had not yet applied. But they're still working on this permitting process, even though they don't have shovels in the ground.
5: So I guess my point was, if they don't get the permit, they can't put the facility in.
6: That's also true. And I think
5: it's not like they bought some shares. They have a water share.
6: Exactly. They don't have water shares.
5: Right.
6: Yeah. No, you're right. You're right. The Utah Division of Water Rights will look at that. And if I remember correctly from, again, the time where this first started coming to public attention, our attention, they said it would take at least a year to work through the process just from the water perspective. And then there's all the other impacts as well.
5: It seems to me, and I'm not advising Kevin O'Leary, but if I was, I would say you got this if you can dial it back significantly to what started as this massive project with massive amounts of energy, water, and whatnot. I mean, is there something you can live with that is not so big? And the people would probably say, oh, okay, let's do that. I'm not suggesting something the size of a...
6: Well, he said he'd go from 40,000 acres to 20,000 acres.
5: Yeah, well,
6: that's not change the size of the project.
5: Yeah, the footprint of the project doesn't need 20,000 acres.
6: I know that.
5: It's buildings.
6: I know.
5: You know?
6: Look, it all
5: put
6: comes,
5: it on 10 acres.
6: I think it all comes down to the bottom line for some of these people who are going to make really big bucks off the data centers. I don't disagree that we do need them. I do wonder, though, if... like claims that it will send us into a recession if there's a moratorium. And a moratorium means just a hold. It doesn't mean we're never going to do this again,
5: right,
6: but it does mean to put a pause on it. And nationally, it's like 70+, almost 75% of people are just like, no, I don't want this right now.
5: Yeah. And this data center became almost like a community center with roads and other buildings things for employees, and even some buildings and like restaurants, things like that. Like, let's set up a little
6: community
5: area.
6: Well, where are the workers going to live, and where are their kids going to go to school?
5: Right.
6: And yeah, all of those things.
5: Right. Which probably is unnecessary. I mean, it's not like it's out in the middle of nowhere. It's in Box Elder County. Brigham City's close by. Tremont and Garland.
6: Well, if you look at the SNL skit,
5: I know it is in the middle of nowhere. I know. But I mean, I don't know that you need to build a city out there next to it. People can work. People in that part of the state drive to get to places all the time.
6: Yeah, I know. Well, both Fink and O'Leary say, well, it's not data centers that are the problem. It's the American people who don't understand. I'm paraphrasing. What they said is it's misinformation and people don't actually understand.
5: Well, maybe they need to educate us better. I mean, instead of saying we are building this, we have the military support.
6: Yeah. Do you remember when we first heard about the O'Leary one? He was like, this is the best thing ever in Utah because we can do it in like 9 months and everybody else takes years. And like, whoa, slow down, mister.
5: We're back on the slow track. Yeah,
6: back on the regular track. You know, regular.
5: Learning more about data centers all the time, and it's been interesting, and we'll see where this goes. But next up on Inside Sources, some setbacks for the man who admitted to killing four University of Idaho students in 2022. We're talking about Brian Koberger. He's trying to withdraw his guilty plea, and he wants to get a new judge. But the cancellation of several hearings indicate that he may be facing some stronger challenges than he had originally hoped. We'll have some details after this.
2: 9:30 at KSL News Radio. I'm Becky Bruce. KSL's top local story this hour. Wasatch County Sheriff Jared Rigby says he has no plans to resign just weeks after he was charged with obstruction of justice and providing a false written statement. Rigby is accused of committing those crimes during the Corey Richens investigation. He since told the Park Record over text that he and his family are looking forward to his planned retirement on January 1st. The former Summit County Sheriff was also charged and accused of interfering in that investigation. We're hearing this morning from a witness who saw the moment police confronted and shot a man in Tooele County yesterday. Alex Madrigal tells KSL's Shelby Lofton he and his friend were driving down Sheep Lane between Grantsville and Erta when they saw a truck pulling a camping trailer swerve and roll.
13: This guy hops out of the truck and then he's like jumping around. He's has something in his hand, both of them. And he's yelling at the cops, and like he goes to like take a step forward at him, and then cops had to open fire on him.
2: Madrigal says the man fell to the ground, then tried to get up again. This all started earlier in the day when Pleasant Grove police requested assistance while following a fugitive into Tooele County. Officers from multiple police agencies fired shots. A Utah County critical incident team is now taking the lead on the investigation. Our top national story this hour from ABC News. Pope Leo XIV is working from the hospital after doctors reported his lung has recovered well from surgery to remove a cancerous nodule. Doctors are awaiting further test results, but he is expected to remain hospitalized until at least October 20th. Your money at this moment, the Dow up 507 points. That's almost 1%. S&P 500 up. Just 5 points, though, so essentially flat. NASDAQ down about 105 points. Coming up, the sun has returned. KSL weather is next. KSL News Time, 9:31.
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16: You found your person. 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
3: Now, our biggest troubles is still this traffic accident in the right lane southbound I-15 just before Center Street in Provo. They did have it closed for a minute while they were cleaning up the road, but now all but one right lane are open. It is still some scattered heavy traffic from about 800 north now all the way down to just before Center Street in Provo. Otherwise, though, roadway's looking pretty good. No delays northbound I-15 from Provo all the way up toward Ogden, and southbound from Ogden all the way down to Orem. I-80 also looking good through Parley's Canyon. 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Cormac Bone in the KSL Traffic Center.
22: Today we're going to see those sunny skies back with highs in the 60s. That's going to continue into tomorrow and over the weekend with lots of sunshine to come. Right now, sunny and 46 degrees. I'm Becky Bruce, KSL News Radio. 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
4: Inside Sources, the stories that follow you home from work, show up at your kids' school, and land on your kitchen table. Greg and Holly break it down so it makes sense. Here are Greg Skordas and Holly Richardson.
5: So the man convicted of murdering four University of Idaho students in November of 2022 was supposed to be in court today, arguing why he thinks the judge overseeing his case should be excused from the case.
6: That hearing for Brian Koberger has now been canceled. Several other hearings are on pause. I wonder if this could spell some issues for Koberger's attempts to withdraw his guilty plea. I think we better ask the attorney.
4: You've got questions. He's got case law. It's time to ask the attorney with Greg Skordas.
6: So, Greg, you got to catch us up on what's happening. So I remember talking about Koberger taking the plea. It was going to be life without parole and no possibility of appeal. But here we are. What's happening?
5: And we all thought it was over.
6: But look, I have to ask you this before we start.
5: Sure.
6: Is this significant for Koberger or is this a nothing burger?
5: You're killing me. Okay. Well, so what happened was this. Let me just reset the stage here. Homicides occur. Four people were killed at University of Idaho in November of 2022. Koberger's picked up in Pennsylvania. He is brought to Idaho. And as the case is getting ready for trial, and he was facing the death penalty for four homicides.
6: Right.

0: on my plea. And he says a lot of things. He attacks the judge, thinks the judge was unfair. Most importantly, he attacks his attorneys because one of the only ways you could really withdraw a plea is if you could say,
1: I got bad advice or something.
0: My attorney didn't tell me the truth.
1: Okay.
0: And he also, you know, is asked, and he's also maintaining his innocence. He's saying, I should go to trial because I actually didn't commit these crimes. My attorney convinced me to do this. So, it's bizarre. But the case was scheduled, his motion was scheduled for today. Yesterday, the judge postponed everything for a couple of reasons. One is the judge himself is being attacked, and so he's probably going to have a presiding judge in Idaho look at the case and say, can you, the judge's name is Hippler, can Hippler continue to hear the case? Or should another judge hear it? So they're probably going to consider that. Another thing is they've given him more time to file an amended petition. So he files his petition on his own, but now he's been appointed an attorney. He has a court-appointed attorney who's
1: Does he want an attorney?
0: Yeah. Well, whether he did or not, he got one. Okay. I assume that he's going to take advantage of that. But that attorney went to court yesterday and said, I'm not prepared to argue this motion because I haven't read the motion. So the judge says, okay, time out. You can have some time to read it, and you can amend it. You can fix it. You can tweak it to however you want. So he got a court-appointed lawyer. His family also hired a lawyer out of New York for whatever reason.
1: Really?
0: And so they're going to take a look at the case. And there was a hearing to argue the motions coming up. So everything's put on hold. Complete pause while we decide a couple things. One is, should the judge that heard the case continue on the case?
1: Right.
0: And two, should the attorneys that are now appointed to represent him, or maybe appointed and hired, have a chance to revisit the petition and maybe make it more consistent with the law? It's not that easy, Holly, to withdraw a guilty plea.
1: It actually sounds very familiar. I mean, it sounds very, very similar to the Corey Richens case, right? Well, you got to get the judge out, and I want to fire the attorneys, and they were bad. And I think Corey Richens was really surprised that she got convicted.
0: Right.
1: But Koberger, I mean, is his argument going to be, I didn't know what I was doing when I pled guilty? Like, how do you argue that?
0: That's kind of the only argument he can make. I mean, if you stand before a judge, and I've sat in...
1: Would he say, on that very day, I was mentally not well?
0: Well, yeah, you have to say a couple things. Because when a person pleads guilty in an American court in 2026, and it's been the same for most of my career, you go in front of the judge, you say, I understand all the rights I'm giving up.
1: Yeah.
0: There's like an 8-page form you look at, and you sign every paragraph.
1: Yeah,
0: and
1: I remember talking about that.
0: Yeah, the judge goes through the form and says, are you sure you want to do this?
1: Yeah.
0: Has anybody forced you to do this?
1: Right.
0: Has anybody promised you anything that's not in the strict confines of this paper?
1: Right.
0: Are you thinking clearly today?
1: Right.
0: And the judge will even ask a lot of questions about, what are you doing? So that you can get a sense, does the person know what they're doing?
1: Yeah. I think I remember in the Koberger case, and you can correct me if I'm not remembering correctly, that the judge went through each individual murder and asked him those questions and whether he was willing to plead guilty to those, and he did each one individually.
0: That's because, you're exactly right. That's because that judge was thinking about this day.
1: Yeah.
0: And saying, I don't want to come back here a year from now and have Koberger say, well, you didn't tell me I had a right to a jury trial. You never told me that the jury had to be unanimous. You never told me that I was going to spend the rest of my life in prison. The judge is going to say, the heck I didn't. Here's you know, look at the transcript at 8:49:30.
1: Exactly.
0: That's exactly what I said.
1: Yeah.
0: So Koberger's also apparently saying, well, my attorneys didn't tell me the whole story here. I didn't realize that prison was not very fun. And they, you know, they had...
1: All right. Can I say this on the air? What a dum-dum.
0: I know. it's a snowball's chance of winning, but he's...
1: I need to ask you this question.
0: Sure.
1: If he were successful, and I don't know that he will be, but if he were successful in withdrawing his guilty plea and they're going to go to trial, could the death penalty be back on the table then?
0: Not only could, but it will.
1: Oh, wow.
0: So I think that, so if you recall when he entered the plea, two of the victims' families were saying, this is great. We want this guy out of our lives.
1: Mm-hmm,
0: go rot in prison.
1: Yeah,
0: and two of them said, he should get the death penalty. So I'm assuming there's some people that are saying, you go. guy. Wow. Let's win. Set aside this plea. Yeah. Let's go to trial.
1: I remember you telling me the day that he made this plea and he was going to go away that we would never have to talk about Koberger again. But here we are.
0: No, he's a narcissist. He's not going.

0: trying to give up. He likes his 15 minutes, and he's trying to get another 15 out of this.
1: Oh,
0: I would say, based on what I saw on that plea conversation that day, that it was bulletproof, that it is very tight, and it is highly unlikely that he's going to be able to withdraw this plea. He knew what he was doing, and he's not. He's got a PhD, or he's working on a PhD.
1: It's well, he was. That's why he thinks he's so smart.
0: Right. I just don't see it happening. But anyway, he'll file another motion a year from now. Trust me.
1: All right. Well, thanks for that. Coming up next on Inside Sources, Halloween is just 2 weeks and 2 days away. So we're going to check in on the top trends for the holiday, the top Halloween candy, the top costumes, the top horror movies. We're going to get details from a Google search trends expert coming up next.
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1: Well, Halloween is creeping up on us. If you're still trying to figure out the perfect costume or what candy to buy or how to make your house the spookiest on the block, well, Google has some answers.
0: As you would expect. And apparently, we're all not searching the same old witches and vampires. This year's trends include pop culture icons, horror movie jump scares, whatever that is, a twist on a classic Halloween treat, and even something new for that giant 12-foot inflatable skeleton you got in your front yard.
1: I don't even think they're inflatable. They're like this. They look like actual skeletons. So it's all part of Google's annual Frightgeist, a look at what's haunting search trends across the country.
0: So who's inspiring the most costumes? What candy is taking the top spot? And what new Halloween decor trend is creeping up the charts?
1: So we're going to get the inside scoop from Google search trends expert Megan Stoner. She's joining us live on Inside Sources. Thanks for joining us, Megan.
10: Hey, Holly and Greg. Great to be here.
1: So I want to ask just right off the bat about costumes. What are some of the most popular costume searches you're seeing this year?
10: Yes. Well, nationally, Buddy the Unicorn is number one. And number two is Nito, which are those squishy toys that everyone's been obsessed with this year. But in Salt Lake, we're seeing a lot more nostalgia. So Grinch is number one in Salt Lake, followed by the Grim Reaper, an angel, Cookie Monster, and Maleficent.
1: Really? Interesting.
10: Yes.
0: What am I missing? Yeah. Who's Bunny? The number one national one?
10: Oh, Buddy the Unicorn. So yes. So it's a scary movie that came out, I believe, in August, but he kind of looks like Barney. So I heard a lot of parents thought maybe it would be a fun movie for kids, and it absolutely was not.
1: Not.
0: Oh, so scary.
1: So I have another question about costumes, too, and I don't know if you can see this unless you're looking at year over year. What are maybe some of the costumes that are falling out of favor this year?
10: Oh my gosh, that's a good question. You know, I think last year we saw a lot of K-pop demon hunters. Mm-hmm. I'm not sure that's on the list this year. Oftentimes the top trending lists are like pop culture phenomena. So people are talking about it online and then it somehow shows up in their costumes. Mm-hmm.
0: All right, let's get on to candy. What's making the top spot this year with candy? And is it different than in the past?
10: So the past 5 years, the number one searched candy is candy corn, which I feel like could go either way.
1: Yeah.
10: Some people love it, some people hate it. I'm not sure how you guys feel.
1: I love it.
10: Do
1: in
10: you?
1: Very small doses.
10: But when we looked at the top trending candy this year, so this is what increased in volume the most, Kit Kat is number one.
1: Really?
10: Followed by Oreo Ghost, which is a new candy that came out this year. Mm. And then my personal favorite, which is the Reese's Halloween candy.
1: So I do have to tell you the funny story about Reese's. We do have those here at work. I have a little candy bowl and they've got the little jack-o'-lantern on the outside. And now it has the disclaimer, no actual face on the product, right? They're not carved. You can't pull
10: people
1: it out.
10: People are getting disappointed.
1: I know. It's so silly. I wanted to ask you about, I'm stuck on the costumes.
0: Yeah, let's go.
1: What is... like, are there pet costumes that are going with human costumes? Because we have little dogs this year. We're going to dress them up.
10: Yes. So I'm so glad you asked. They don't necessarily go with the human costumes, but two of the top trending costumes for pets this year, I may need to steal for my dog. Dolly Parton is number two.
1: Oh.
10: And Diet Coke is on the top five list as well,
1: really?
10: Which I kind of love the idea of dressing an animal up like Diet Coke.
1: That's funny. So you could have Dolly Barkton, right?
10: So good. Yes. And Dolly Parton is also showing up on the kids costume list. Oh. She's number one on the kids costume list, followed by Ella Langley. It seems like it's going to be like a Western pop star Halloween.
1: I know Dolly. I do not know Ella. Tell us about Ella.
10: Oh, Ella Langley just overtook Mariah Carey's All I Want for Christmas Is You on the Billboard Top Hits.
1: Wow.
10: So definitely listen to her.
1: Okay. All right. How about that shows my ignorance.
0: Political or public figures that people want to be this year?
10: You know, I'm not seeing that show up in our top 10 trending costumes this year, but I wouldn't be surprised if you saw some of it on the streets.
0: Yeah, that's what I'm thinking.
1: So I want to ask you about jump scares. So Greg, when he was reading the intro, we were like, what's a jump scare?
10: Yes. So a jump scare is like literally what it sounds like, when something just like jumps out and scares you when you're not expecting it. And the two top trending jump scares are from Resident Evil and Other Mommy. And I'm pretty sure I saw a movie earlier this year where there was an Other Mommy trailer and it scared me. So I understand why people are looking it up.
1: Interesting. Can I ask you a question about our 12-foot skeleton friends? I do see them all over, but I saw that maybe people are searching for accessories for the skeleton.
10: Yes. So we saw searches surge for a Santa hat for
1: really?
10: The 12-foot skeleton. So I don't know. When I read that, I was like, I think people are just feeling lazy and don't want to take their skeletons down for Halloween.
1: So you're going to have a 12-foot skeleton in your yard for Christmas yes. wearing a Santa hat.
10: Multi-purpose.
0: Yeah, okay. you can keep it for a couple months. Well, when I'm in the big box stores, I see these skeletons and goblins and people that speak and talk. You know, are there some of those that are bigger this year than others?
10: You know, I haven't seen any trends around that, but one thing we did see is crockpot cauldrons have reached all-time high search interest, meaning this is the most they've ever been searched before. And also searches for where to buy dry ice are spiking. Mm. So I feel like we're going to see some spooky witch's brew cauldrons in people's front yards.
1: So is a crockpot cauldron just what it sounds like? You have a crockpot and you get it to smoke or something?
10: I am not a DIY girl, okay. But I'm assuming that's what it is, but I haven't quite seen it come to fruition yet.
0: I was at a pumpkin patch this last weekend. Have you seen searches for, carving apparatus and
1: patterns,
0: things like that?
1: Maybe?
0: The patterns, yeah.
10: So one of the top trending pumpkin designs, I guess, is a puking pumpkin. Mm-hmm. You know, when they take the guts of the pumpkin out and make it look like he's throwing it up. So
1: we've done that before, actually, at our house.
10: It's fun. I think it's creative.
1: So Megan, let me ask you, is there anything that surprised you when you looked at this year's trends?
10: I am so glad you asked. So I am personally like a Hocus Pocus stan. I love Hocus Pocus. Every Halloween I watch it. Mm-hmm. It is one of the top searched movies every Halloween since 2004.
1: Wow.
10: But the one of the other ones is Nightmare Before Christmas. Mm. And Salt Lake is searching for Nightmare Before Christmas more than they are Hocus Pocus, which kind of threw me off.
1: That's interesting. I have a grandson who probably for 6 years was Jack Skeleton for Halloween.
10: Really?
1: And
10: it's a great Halloween costume.
1: Yeah.
10: That is true.
1: As he got older, his costumes got more elaborate. And even like the last time he was a teenager and he did like this giant head. So I can understand that one. Okay.
0: Have you seen any adult themed costumes that people are looking at?
1: Not adult themed.
0: No, I don't mean like, I mean like costumes for those
1: for adults
0: that go to parties as adults.
10: So we did look into top trending couples costumes.
0: Okay.
10: And I don't know if you guys remember the all of the conversation around off campus, which was really huge this year. Mm-mm. There are two off campus costumes that made the list. So J-Lo and Maverick, which was big on the show, as well as Hannah and Garrett, who are the two main characters. But number one on that list is actually Disco, Scooby, and Shaggy.
1: Really?
10: Yes. So you could do that.
1: That seems random.
10: You were asking for dog and human costumes. I guess your dog could also be Scooby, but people want to do it as like a couple's costume, which I love.
1: That's interesting.
0: There you go.
1: So we, in our family one time, we did do, a lot of our kids did a Scooby-Doo theme, and we have a son in a wheelchair, and we turned his wheelchair into the Mystery Machine. So
10: oh my God, that's amazing.
1: It was really fun. Thank you for joining us. That was super interesting.
0: Thanks, Megan. That was Megan Stoner, Google Search Trends expert. I have to say, my wife is having some sort of event at her office where they're creating the best costume for your dog, for your pet.
1: Oh, cute.
0: And we have one dog who constantly, no matter what fence I put up, she gets out of the yard.
1: Yeah.
0: So Rebecca bought her a prison like with the stripes.
1: Oh,
0: and the other dog's so always ratting her out. So she brought a cop costume.
1: Oh my gosh,
0: that
1: that's so cute. So one of our little dogs is going to be the Hungry Caterpillar this year. So
0: there you go. Well, hey, in the next hour of Inside Sources, guess what? It's your voice, your vote. We're less than 3 weeks away. We're going to continue our Meet the Candidate series today. Today, we're going to talk about the second congressional district. We'll chat with Representative Blake Moore and his challenger, Peter Crosby. That's coming up next.
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11: 10 o'clock at KSL News Radio. I'm Becky Bruce. KSL's top story this hour. A southern Utah mom has taken a plea deal after she was arrested last year after police say she left her 3-year-old son in a hot car and he died. This happened in Bayo. The boy was left in the car for up to 5 hours on a 95-degree day. Celine Switlick pleaded no contest to a reduced charge and will be sentenced in December. Our top national story this hour from ABC News, the execution of Fort Hood shooter Nadal Hassan will not be shown to the public.
12: President Trump posted on social media that the execution of Fort Hood shooter Nadal Hassan will not be live streamed, a change from what Defense Secretary Pete Hegseth had previously announced. The president said Hassan's execution will still take place as scheduled, quote, by firing squad, and said the families of the victims can choose to attend. The president says while he thinks streaming the execution, quote, might have been a strong deterrent, he says, quote, many very good and well-meaning people would rather not watch him die through streaming or through any other visual device. Karen Travers, ABC News, the White House.
11: It was likely a delightful smelling mess on State Route 6 when a semi hauling French fries caught fire. The Emory County Sheriff's Office says it happened over the weekend. The driver was able to disconnect the trailer and save the cab, but the trailer full of fries ended up a little extra crispy. Your money at this moment. The Dow is up 465 points at this hour. S&P 500 up just 12.5. NASDAQ down 64. Coming up, Here Comes the Sun. KSL Weather is next. 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
20: Southbound I-15 still pretty slow from University Parkway in Orem down to just about Center Street in Provo, all due to this disabled vehicle in the right lane. They were blocking multiple lanes, and that's why those delays built up, and it's still pretty slow and go, working its way out southbound through Utah County there. Northbound I-15, though, no delays from Provo all the way up to Ogden. In fact, I-15 through Salt Lake, Weber, and Davis counties looking clean and clear. 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Cormac Bone in the KSL Traffic Center.
11: We should see a high of 63 today, lots of sunshine, 66 tomorrow, and then 68 on Saturday. Right now, you've got fair skies, 50 degrees. 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
0: Well, we are getting ever closer to the midterm elections, and ballots have already been sent out. And if you're like me, you may have got yours in the mail already.
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0: Your voice, your vote. 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
1: Now, as just a reminder, that district covers the northernmost part of the state, which includes Hill Air Force Base and the controversial Stratos Data Project.
0: Yeah, and incumbent Republican Blake Moore was not able to join us live today, but we were able to chat with him ahead of this segment. The conversation we had with him has not been edited for content.
21: Well, thanks for joining us this morning, Representative Moore. And we just wanted to start broadly and have you tell our listeners, why should voters choose you?
22: Great. Thank you. Yeah, no, thanks for having me on. I always appreciate a chance to speak to constituents and voters in any form possible. I think it boils down to, if you look at my time in Congress, I've been back there during some pretty tumultuous or divisive times. And amongst all that, I've always found a productive lane, knowing what matters for Utah, knowing what matters for Northern Utah, from the Great Salt Lake to Hill Air Force Base to important family tax policy. Like, I've been able to accomplish things and be productive. And I think those kind of tough times in politics are going to continue on, and I will continue to find a way to be productive. And ultimately, I think that's what Utahns want in their elected leaders, is not a bunch of rhetoric. They just want someone that can actually get stuff done.
0: We're sure you have a lot of priorities and a lot of things you'd like to do in the next 2 years if you're reelected, but could you just name two priorities that you think would be at the top of your list?
22: Yeah, I mean, in 2025, we saw an actual reduction in deficits. I was very excited about that. It was something that was extremely motivating for me to stay engaged and really work hard in this role. And I want to be able to get some of that back. We haven't been able to do as much of that in the last 6 to 9 months. But I think that the bones of our economy are still there and the opportunity still exists. Maintaining strength for Hill Air Force Base is also another key aspect that I'll continue to do. It's a nexus of where we are. We accomplished a lot with the tax policy because it is permanent. And so there's not a ton right now that I'm concerned about. We've done really good tax work from the child tax credit, standard deduction, small business aspects of our tax code that helps growth at upward mobility. And we want to make sure to preserve that. But since it is made permanent, then that's not something that I'll be as focused on as I was in my last 2 years.
21: So, Representative, one of the jobs as a representative is to represent everyone. How are you connecting with people who may not be Republicans? So Democrats, unaffiliated voters, members of third parties, how are you connecting with them?
22: Yeah, I oftentimes quip at town halls if there's a question or a critique of me or a frustration. I'll always remind people, you've had enough time to see me in this role, and I think everybody here has had a time where they disagreed with me and that they've agreed with me. And you could take somebody from every political spectrum across the board. And if you look at my time, I'm actually proud of the fact that I've been able to say, like, I haven't just always pandered to a certain political narrative. I know the truth and the reality of the policy that I'm involved with. And I'll take a tough vote that may seemingly be something that, various people on a political spectrum won't agree with, but on the whole, you've agreed with me and you've disagreed with me. And if you have a track record like that, I think it's something that you could point to and say, you're actually having a broad perspective of representation and not just a kind of pandering to a political narrative or a certain group of people that you know can get you reelected.
0: You mentioned keeping Hill Air Force Base viable. Of course, that's in your district. Are you positioned to do that? And if so, how do you propose to do that?
22: All right. We've had record funding for Hill Air Force Base. The F-35 program is so important to this area. The technicians, the engineers and everybody that we have and even outside of active duty or direct civilian employment, just the apparatus surrounding Hill Air Force Base and the manufacturing capabilities we have, I have a strong representation of them. So we work with the National Defense Authorization Act every year to secure this funding. We have the ability to do community project funding requests in which we leverage to be able to get a record amount of, I think, $28 million for a canopy and the infrastructure that's important for the sustainment work that needs to be done on the F-35 to keep it flying. And then you also have general tax policy that goes and strengthens our manufacturing core. So across any committee that I'm on, there's always a nexus to supporting Hill Air Force Base. And then there's obviously the direct relationships that we have with the Air Force and the military and the Department of Defense to ensure that what is needed for them continues on, specifically the modernization program as well as the F-35 of the ICBM program. That missile program has been key to global security and protection of our homeland for half a century. And it's housed and it's done right here in Northern Utah, which is amazing. But we have a new program that's coming online and we need to make sure to usher and steward that funding through. And when I joined Congress, it was in its infancy. And now we're in a spot where that we've navigated the Nunn-McCurdy, which is a budgetary, when there's any budgetary issues, you have to go and navigate that issue. And Hill Air Force Base is doing an amazing job and the contractors associated with it to make sure that this has a strong future. So it's always making sure that type of stuff is getting prioritized in the legislation that is done. Now, the work that's being done at Hill Air Force Base is second to none. So it speaks for itself, and the type of leadership that has in the community around it is what makes it such a strong network of people, and active duty folks want to come to Hill Air Force Base because of the great community that exists there. So like all of that apparatus, it's all a big team effort, and I love to play a role in it.
21: Representative Moore, I have to ask about data centers. So the proposed Stratos hyperscale data center is up in your area. What are your perspectives, I guess, both from a federal perspective, but also how it impacts the constituents who live in that district. What's your approach to data centers?
22: Absolutely. So in general, I think there was a big lesson learned within the local officials and the ranks of MIDA. We have to bring constituents on board. They have to be informed far better than that took place in this. I mean, this has become a Saturday Night Live element, right? I mean, this is grown larger than I think anybody necessarily assumed, but that is because it was an extremely large project that people found out about way too late. And so that's a big lesson learned. Aside from all of that, there is a need, obviously, for data centers. There is a national security element to it. There is a competitiveness element to it. And I like what I've been seeing with ideas and initial plans from the Department of Defense to come out and say, hey, we can leverage some of our own assets and our own land and our own resources to start further this work along. That's something to explore that I think has to be a key part of the next conversation around this, because the impact that it can have on communities is palpable. Also, like the concept of ratepayer protection, Utah has addressed this in previous legislation. Scott Sandel from up in, this was a couple years ago, even before this whole Stratos thing kind of came online. This is something people were thinking about. We had a plan at the federal level to do it. It's been stymied right now for political reasons from Senator Schumer, but we need to make sure that people's electricity and their utility costs don't go up if there ever is a proposed plan for a data center. So that's another element that is very important, and that's kind of got a legislative approach to it. I think there's agreement among all that that is something that has to be taken care of. And then it's just, people need to be informed, and they need to have some say what happens in their communities. And I appreciate that there's been so much constituent outreach about this per se.
21: All right. Thank you so much for joining us today, Representative Moore. We really appreciate your time.
22: Thank you so much.
21: Up next on Inside Sources, we're going to chat live with the Democratic candidate running to represent Utah's 2nd Congressional District, Peter Crosby. Stay with us.
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1: With less than 3 weeks to go until Election Day, ballots are hitting mailboxes now, and we're doing everything we can to get you best prepared to cast your vote. 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
0: So let's continue our Meet the Candidate series with Peter Crosby. He's the Democrat running to represent Utah's 2nd Congressional District. Peter, thanks for joining us this morning.
31: Yeah, thank you so much for having me.
0: So last time I saw you live and in person was at the convention. You came out of that very well, but let me ask you a couple of questions. First of all, could you just tell our listeners why you? Why should voters consider you?
31: Yeah, I mean, I think that's a personal decision for any voter, right? I would say that my background, I think, uniquely situates me to represent Northern Utah at this specific time. So we're rooted in the district. I've lived here with my family for over 20 years. Mm. I've raised my kids here. I mean, we have three teenage daughters. These are the schools they go to, right? My decisions intimately impact my own personal life, the life of my family, the life of my neighbors. And I have a professional background, right? Congressional legislative work is about building relationships and just a lot of in the weeds kind of, okay, how do we understand the problem and how do we work through that problem? And that's been my life for the last 20 plus years. I think the biggest question really boils down to, and this is something we've talked about in the past, are you happy with the current direction that we're headed? Or do you feel like the path that we're on is going to lead to a future that doesn't actually provide opportunities for ourselves and our kids and our grandkids and create significant concerns for them? And if you're happy with what we're doing right now, obviously I think Blake Moore is going to be the person you'll vote for. But if you look around and say, you know, we do need to do something different, there are problems, there are concerns that are not being fixed, that are not being addressed, then my ask is, well, I can be the guy that helps fix that with your help. So help me do that.
1: So If you win in November and you get back there, I know there's going to be a lot of things you're going to want to focus on, but what are your top two priorities?
31: I mean, I guess on day one, it's finding the bathroom.
1: Right? Fair. That's fair. Fair,
31: right? I think there's two things that I really want to be able to focus on. So my perspective coming into this is I don't intend to be a forever politician. This was not on my bingo card. My job is to fix the problems that we have right now and build the foundation so that the next generation can start to build something better. And so when I think about my policy priorities, it's all right, how do I do that? There's existing legislation that starts those systemic fixes. I'm part of only two organizations outside of Utah. One is End Citizens United. The other is called Take Back Congress, BAC. And it's focused on systemic level reform. So it's things like banning stock trades, not just for me or my family, but for members of the executive branch and their family, and holding the judicial branch accountable to an enforceable code of ethics. It's banning lobbying for at least 5 years for people that leave in Congress. And those kind of systemic reforms already have support. within bipartisan groups and in the legislature, you just need more votes to get them across the line. And so that's something I don't have to be an expert on the policy. I already know it. We just need to get votes rallied to go ahead and get that across the finish line. So I can do that pretty early on. The second priority is really from a perspective, okay, what is the one thing that I can do that helps the most people in my district? And hopefully the most people in the country as well. And as I have talked to people up and down the United, not the United States, but Northern Utah, there's a couple, I think, of affordability issues that really hit hard in that space. There's the broad tariff regime that has devastated our small business community and my ag community constituents. That has to be rolled back. There is an ongoing, potentially another forever war in the Middle East that has killed our energy costs. It's making life very difficult. That's something I can take direct action on. And I think the other affordability piece that has really started to come to the forefront is issues around healthcare access. And for me, healthcare access, I'm looking for a solution that provides access to healthcare, right? Because that's what a healthcare system is supposed to do. I want a solution that reduces the overall cost of healthcare, and I want a solution that gives my constituents more freedom. I want something that gives Americans more freedom, because when you're tied to a 9-to-5 corporate job just because of health insurance benefits, it really limits your potential to go be the next entrepreneur, right? The next great American success story. And so I'm interested in solutions that allow me to do that, that allow my regular Americans to go out and say, you know what, I can take a risk. I can take chances because this basic thing that I need is already addressed.
0: Peter, your district probably in all realistic, you know, notion probably leans Republican. So what are you doing to connect with Republicans, to connect with independents? You're going to need those, and frankly, Democrats as well.
31: Yeah, I think it's a very polite understatement to say it probably leans. I mean, on paper, it's definitely a district that we would expect to be secured by a Republican representative. It's the same thing that I do with everybody, right? So we've held over 40 town halls. I've got one tonight up in Rich County. We'll have two more, I think, next week, maybe three more. I think we'll be at 46 or so by the time all of this is done. And those are open to the public. They're open to everybody, right? Because it's my obligation as a representative to represent everybody. And the last town hall that we had about a third of the people there who were registered Republicans, probably 40 to 50% were unaffiliated or independent. And then, you know, the rest were registered Democrats. That's my district, right? Although I would say my district tends to be more registered Republicans. Those are the people I represent, regardless if they vote for me or not. Like, my obligation is to make sure that all of them are taken care of. My job is to make their lives better. And so that's the conversation that we have on a regular basis is I really don't care about political ideology from that perspective. My obligation is to the Constitution of the United States and the people that I serve. So if you're a registered Republican, but you still feel like the affordability crisis is not getting fixed and your kids can't own a home and your small business is suffering, great. Like, those are the problems I'm trying to fix. If you're an unaffiliated voter and you're frustrated that our current public servants seem to be self-enriching while you yourself and your family struggles, great. Those are the issues I'm trying to fix. I don't care if it's a Democrat or Republican that's self-enriching. I'm done with it. And if you're a Democratic voter and you're thinking, you know, I want to see more consistent congressional oversight of an executive branch that seems to ignore the Constitution, okay, like, that's my job. That's what I'm supposed to be there doing. And so I think the idea here is so many of the concerns that we have are really nonpartisan at the end of the day. Mm-hmm. We just want somebody in office who's going to go do the work and fix things for us. We're not really interested in political ideology. We just want somebody to do that. And that's the conversation that we've had thousands of times.
1: Peter, I'm going to ask you the same question I asked your opponent, and that is, talk to us about data centers, because the proposed Stratus gigantic hyperscale data center project is up in that area.
31: Yeah. One small point. I don't actually think Blake Moore is my opponent. He's not. Like, we're both challenging for the same
1: okay.
31: seat. I would say that my opponent are systems that are broken, mm-hmm. right? There are things that need fixed. I'm not trying to fix Blake Moore. Like, I'm trying to fix problems in the system that we have. Yeah, no, the data center up in Stratos, up in Box Elder. So we've been on the ground since day one. Our volunteers were at the very first meeting that was publicly kind of made aware of. I couldn't get off work quickly enough to get there, but I was there in person the next week when the commissioners made their vote. And we advocated very, very directly that, you know, we're not saying no. We're saying not yet, because we just don't know enough about this project. And this is a project that could have 20 or 30 years worth of impacts on the local community. And you haven't told us anything, really, about what this could entail. And the commissioners, you know, they voted yes, obviously. And it's come out that there's been, I think, pressure that they felt from the top down. I mean, Representative Moore himself in a prior news article indicated that he had called them and said, yeah, just take whatever you can get out of the deal because it's going to happen no matter what. I think that's the wrong approach. Data center issues, again, a nonpartisan issue, is really this nexus point of concern and frustration for regular Americans, because what we see is a large corporation moving into our community, giving us no opportunity to go ahead and say whether we wanted it or not, and then causing generational impacts that oftentimes are negative. And then the community itself has to foot the bill if anything goes wrong. Like, this is the perfect checkbox of all of the frustrations that we have right now. And the Stratos project just, it fits right neatly in there, right? And then, you know, I'm there with the ranchers and the farmers in that community. I know who they are. They show up, they express their concern, and the very next day, we're called communists and paid protesters. And nobody in our own state defends us, right? Nobody is saying, no, actually, that's wrong. These are just regular Utahns who are concerned about what's happening here. That's a really frustrating moment. And then you add in the macro conditions of the Great Salt Lake, the water concerns that data centers are associated with. And I really think we just have this nexus of, guys, like, data centers may be important for current tech infrastructure development. Utah's really not the right place, maybe, though, to be considering this kind of development. And we definitely want a voice.
1: Right. Thank you so much for joining us today, Peter Crosby, second congressional candidate for the Democratic Party. If you missed any of the two conversations we just had with the men running to represent the second congressional district, we're going to have the full interviews up on the KSL YouTube page later today. And tune in again next Tuesday at 10 for an in-depth look at the third congressional district.
0: And coming up on Inside Sources, which Americans got richer since 2022? Mostly the older Americans, but what's really interesting is how much richer they got and how other age groups fared during the same period of time. We'll break it down with an economist after this.
3: 1031 at KSL News Radio. I'm Becky Bruce. Our top local story this hour: if you're still planning to buy a ticket to the BYU-Notre Dame football game in Provo, be prepared to dish out some serious dough. It's one of the priciest tickets in all of college football this weekend. The cheapest tickets on SeatGeek we found this morning are still well over $300. Tickets behind the BYU bench are selling for well over $4,000 each. KSL's top national story this hour: new technology could help doctors better predict whether someone's breast cancer will return. ABC's Rebecca Jarvis has more on the AI-powered tool Tumor Site Risk.
6: In a study of more than 2,100 patients, those classified as high risk had more than three times the risk of their cancer returning compared to those with a low risk. And why does this matter? Because doctors can now use this information to land on treatment options, plan surgeries, help patients get the best care available, and avoid potentially significant side effects.
3: The FDA has cleared that tool for clinical use. Your money at this moment: the Dow up 450 points, the S&P 500 up 2, the NASDAQ down about 139. The Vatican released another statement about the health of Pope Leo, saying they've done another chest x-ray after part of his right lung was removed due to cancer. They say so far everything appears to be normal and he is able to carry out normal everyday duties. Coming up, sunshine and warming temperatures. KSL weather is next. KSL News Time, 1032.
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3: 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Cormac Bone, where's the trouble spot?
20: Well, it's still the same thing we've had pretty much all morning on southbound I-15 in Provo, just before Center Street. Now, the good news is it looks like all the emergency vehicles and all the cleaning crew have cleared off the road. They still have a controlled slowdown going on, and that's why it's stop-and-go traffic from pretty much University Parkway all the way down to Center Street in Provo. Otherwise, though, roadway's looking pretty good. You have some light northbound I-15 delays at 13th South headed towards Salt Lake. And even further south on I-15, you're a little bit slow approaching Main Street in Santa Quinn. A Cougar can cover the field. 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Cormac Bone in the KSL Traffic Center.
3: We've got 4 days of sunshine ahead of us. We get up to 63 today, 66 tomorrow, and 68 on Saturday and Monday. Then the clouds start building back in on Monday. Right now, though, sunny and 50 degrees. 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
2: Inside Sources, a former lawmaker, a veteran attorney, and zero talking points. Greg and Holly find out what's really going on and what it means for you. Here are Greg Skordas and Holly Richardson.
0: Well, American wealth is growing, even if it might not feel like it all the time, especially at the gas pump, but it's certainly not growing evenly across all ages.
1: And it seems like what's largely driving the differences in overall net wealth is home ownership.
0: Yeah, so let's break down the new data that just came out. We've got Michael Kofod, Associate Professor of Economics at the University of Tennessee at Knoxville. Michael, thanks for joining us again this morning. You're so good.
21: Hi, Greg and Holly. It's good to be with you.
1: So thank you. It's good to have you. And I just wonder if you can help us understand, there's new Federal Reserve data, and it's looking at households in the United States, who the richest are, and they're breaking them down basically by age group. And there's some interesting fluctuations. I wonder if you can just talk to us about it. First of all, let's just say the older people are the richest.
21: Yeah, that's right. And there's good reason for that, too, because when you think about the American portfolio, we think of wealth as cash. And most of the time, wealth is the accumulation of my spending and my income. So my income flows in and then I spend every month. And what's left over is what we would call wealth and or savings. And the accumulation of that savings is wealth. Now, what happens is it's not like when I teach personal finance to students, it's not like folks are putting it in a giant bank like Scrooge McDuck in the 90s TV show DuckTales and swimming along with their cash. They're mostly going to put it in their house. And so the two biggest

0: to live it.
1: So let's talk about the flip side of that, which are the younger people, which seem to be getting poor, not increasing wealth at the same level that the older folks are.
0: Yeah, that's right. So one historical fact is that younger people are the most wealthy for their age group that they've ever had since we've tracked these data. And so, but the problem is they're cash rich because they can't have the opportunity right now to buy housing because house prices are so high and interest rates are so high. And so I like to think about housing wealth as like an escalator. If I'm on the ground floor and I have money in my bank, I'm not growing it very much because the interest rate's low. I want to jump on that escalator with my first home purchase and kind of let it just drag me up to the second floor. But what's going on is that as house prices become more unaffordable, the younger generations are not getting on the escalator.
2: So what does that look like then long term if they're not able to get on the escalator at all? Are we looking, you know, 40 years down the road and we really do have a generation of senior citizens who are poor?
0: I don't know if they'll necessarily be poor. It depends on what they use with that extra cash, right? Like if I don't put it in a home, do I put that extra cash into a 401k? And so then when I'm a senior citizen, do I have like an extra portfolio that then I can pay rent with? If I'm not buying a home, then I can't guarantee that my mortgage will go away when I'm in my 60s. So I might need to plan accordingly. The nice part about buying a home is it's forced savings. I have to pay my mortgage every month or I get evicted. If I have cash savings, then it's really tempting to go on a nice vacation or to go out to eat a few more times. And then that will reduce my wealth because I'm not paying into a mortgage.
1: Have retirement accounts, 401ks, and I'm just thinking that some of them seem to be tied to the stock market or bond market. Have they done well for people as they continue to age? Is that because I know you say home ownership and home values increase, but they're not really liquid. But when you get my age, you can tap into your 401k, and some folks think that those have done fairly well over the last 10 or 20 years.
0: Yeah, 401ks have done excellent. In fact, if we had put money into a 401k system as opposed to just straight Social Security, the average person would be a little bit better off. But the problem is it's a little bit riskier. So that's why we diversify with some Social Security and some 401k. The other problem that we're going to have is that the 401k might be looking really nicely, but modern medicine happened. And so I might have only planned to live until like 75, but now I might be living till my 80s or my early 90s. And so thus I would have thought that I would have saved enough, but it turns out I didn't save enough. One of the points I like to make to students also when we think about Social Security and 401k is that it is very possible because of modern medicine that we might have two generations, your parents and your grandparents, retired at the same time.
2: Oh, wow.
0: And how do we plan for wealth that way when we're thinking that middle generation was taking care of the elderly and the younger generation?
2: Interesting. I know we're almost out of time, but I wanted to ask you about some of the other financial news that I've seen recently, and that is that Americans in general are spending more and more on credit. So they're putting basic essentials. From your view as an economist, what does that indicate to you?
0: Okay, so always using credit cards is a two-edged sword. I might put more money on my credit card because I'm anticipating a better job in the next few months. So when I got out of grad school, I had a job at West Point and I was a poor starving grad student and I had to pay on my credit card to move myself to my new job, but my first paycheck didn't happen that month or that fall. So I was happy to take that bet because I knew money was coming. I could also have lost my job and using my credit card as a lifesaver. So the next question we'd want to look in the credit data is default rates. If default rates are going up with credit card expenses going up, then we are in trouble and we are starting to see that.
2: Thank you, Michael. Thanks for joining us again. That's Dr. Michael Kofod, Associate Professor of Economics at the University of Tennessee. Next up on Inside Sources, we're going to talk about home ownership. We just talked about how it helps drive wealth. But younger people in Utah are really still struggling to find affordable housing that they can own and not just rent. We're going to get an update on where Governor Cox's starter home program sits halfway through the program.
1: 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That's right. You can let go of 10 to 20 pounds.

0: 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Mention that you heard it here on KSL News Radio from Greg Scordis. 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
18: Home ownership continues to be one of the biggest drivers of personal wealth, like we just talked to our friend Michael Kofed about. But for younger generations, it's still feeling unattainable.
0: So to help combat that, our own Governor Spencer Koch launched his starter home program that was aimed to build 35,000 starter homes by 2028.
18: That's just around the corner.
0: Yep.
18: New data shows the program's way off track. It's only 25% of the homes have been built, which is good. That's a good, but only 25%, and we're halfway to the deadline.
0: Yeah, so the goal was to build 35,000 new starter homes that is priced at or below $450,000 by the end of 2028. That was set up, and now we're about halfway to that deadline, and we've only built 7,909 starter homes. That's less than 25% of the goal, and those homes are concentrated mostly in the Utah County area.
18: That's interesting because my daughter's looking in Utah County and the homes that she's looking at are not in that price range. They're higher.
0: Yeah, priced at or below $450,000. You know, and Cox did indicate that it was an ambitious goal, they got to take some, maybe reevaluate that.
18: So, you know, we talked on this show this week about the Utah Foundation report about Utah's quality of life and what Utahns feel about it. The number one thing that dinged Utah's quality of life was home ownership, right? The ability to afford a home. Second was affordability, and third was the availability of good jobs. And so all related. But I think we've seen, and we've talked about it on this show several times, we've talked about what does it mean to have a starter home. So these are new homes that we're talking about. As you said, we're about a quarter of the way there, even though we're halfway through the time frame. But also, one of the things I've seen, Greg, is that people, if you remember when you and I bought our first homes, those quote-unquote starter homes, they were little and they were older. I was not thinking of a new build for a starter home.
0: Yeah, it has really been, you think about the starter homes that you and I had at our age, when we were younger.
18: Yeah.
0: Now a starter home, they say, well, let's try to keep it at or below $450,000.
18: My first home was $77,000.
0: Yeah, mine was in the 40s.
18: But my interest rate was in the teens.
0: Right, yeah. So Steve Waldrop is the governor's housing advisor, and he said this, you know, building homes has been slow, but he expects some recent changes to speed things up. He said lawmakers set aside $250 million for grants and loans to help cities build necessary infrastructures to help support new construction. He said that should yield another 12,500 starter homes, which, that's only a third of what we need, but combined with what we have, at least it gets us a little closer to that target, 35,000.
18: I would also say, bless your heart, Steve Waldrop, that seems very optimistic based on past track record, right? So, look, I know that there's always multiple different components to these discussions. Some of them include cities and municipalities and zoning. Some of them include the builders. Some of them include the buyers. Some of them include, you know, what does it look like to have this starter home? And what I've seen, one of the things I've seen, and we've talked about it here again, we've talked about builders are offering incentives for home buyers right now. So you can get a reduction on the interest rate, even if it's a short-term reduction. You can get some other things because they are trying to get buyers in through the door. But like I told you, I've got a daughter who fits the category. She's looking. She has a full-time job. She is a teacher. So it's not a hugely high-paying job, but it's decent. And she's working with a realtor, and the things that they're showing her are nowhere near her price range.
0: You know, we had a sort of a glimmer of good news yesterday, I guess, if you're a buyer, and that is that sellers, home prices along the Wasatch Front counties, that would be Utah, Salt Lake, Davis, Weber, and Tooele counties, if I'm right, have actually gone down as people are trying to get, I mean, homes are staying on the market too long. They're a little bit too difficult. Now, that's not necessarily limited to, or dealing with starter homes, but I assume that if homes are homes, and if those numbers are coming down, maybe the affordability is going to be a little more accessible. The problem is the Fed just raised interest rates. Home mortgages are up to 7.25%, and yep. The economist we spoke to yesterday said they're going to meet again before the end of the year, and with inflation numbers going up, to 3.7% annual basis.
18: Yeah.
0: That may go up again.
18: So we have a couple of texters that have weighed in, and they're, I think their experience is similar to ours. We're buying older homes as starter homes, and this texter says that his starter home was 25 years old when he got it. It had 3 bedrooms, 1 bath, and a 1-car garage, right? But if we're, again, like, if we're talking about new builds, to me, that almost isn't a starter home, right? Another texter says that they bought a starter home. It was about $150,000 with a big backyard, and she says they could put a house in the back, and told she told his their son her son to build a house back there and share the backyard, and then when he dies, when our texter dies, then the son will have a house to rent out, so he doesn't have to leave Utah to buy a house. That's sad, and also planning
0: ahead.
18: I've
0: been talking to a lot of younger people who are now able to get into starter homes, but you know what? They're looking at them as long term homes. They're not looking at them as starter homes. They're saying, this is my house, and I'm going to do maybe what you described, maybe build an addition on, do what you need to do, because you're going to be in that home for a while. A 30-year mortgage with at 7% interest, unless interest rates come down and you can refinance, you're going to be locked into that for a while.
18: Yeah. Look, I'm looking at a KUER article, and they've talked to a developer, and he's recognizing, look, he bought his first home. He sold his first home, which was, he called it a bungalow. He sold it for about $135,000 in the 2000s. And he said, if he tells a college student today that he has starter homes for $420,000, they think he's crazy.
0: Yeah.
18: Right. And he says, yep. And that's the best I can do right now.
0: You know, what's frightening. A starter home today, they're saying, at least this metric was to try to get homes at the $450,000 or less.
18: Mm-hmm.
0: When we bought our home 20 years ago, it would have been in that category. You know what I mean?
18: Yeah.
0: Now it's worth 5 times. You know what I mean? Yeah. Like, home prices have just gone up. I don't think of ours as a starter home. Of course, 20 years ago, it was a different standard. But home prices have gone just crazy in Utah. Now, like I just mentioned a minute ago, maybe we're having a recess on that. We're getting some of these prices down, especially, people unable to sell a house. But the market's just got to shift a little bit, or Utahns are going to start leaving and going to other states.
18: So I see this from another texter as well, that today's new homes are huge in comparison to the starter that this texter grew up in. The one that he grew up in was about 1,300 square feet, and he said starter homes he thinks should be under 1,500 square feet instead of 2,500 square feet. And I don't disagree, right? I mean, I think those are really big homes. I don't know what your size was, but when we bought our starter home, we bought it in 1990. It was at least 20 years old. It was 1,700 square feet, split level. And we had 1 bathroom upstairs and 1 bathroom downstairs. We didn't have air conditioning. We had a swamp cooler.
0: Yeah, it looks like there's some good news. The state's developing some land that had previously been owned by the Utah Department of Transportation that had empty parking lots. They're putting up, apparently, according to one builder, 275 starter homes in Weber County. That would be a huge boost. I mean, that's a...
18: Yeah.
0: And there are a lot of areas, you know, and they're not bad areas at all. They're very good areas that they've just had other things on them that are not being used anymore. So, because one of the problems we have along the Wasatch Front is it's finite. There's only so many places you can build.
18: Surrounded by the mountains.
0: And builders do really well selling million-dollar houses and not so much starter homes. You know, you can make a few more dollars probably. But so if we can incentivize that, or maybe build more homes on smaller lots and get people into these homes, it's the best thing we can do for the economy is to get more people into homes. I think home ownership is still one of the most important things for young people to do.
18: And while I appreciate the equity that is in my current home, I wouldn't mind seeing enough homes on the market that the housing prices actually start to go down, because they are overly inflated, in my opinion.
0: Yeah, it was interesting to have our last guest, because I'm old, and he's saying, well, you old people are great. You have these homes that are worth a lot of money, but you can't do anything with it. Yeah, you try to spend it. See how that goes.
18: That's right.
0: Well, Yeah, we'll see. I mean, it's fun to talk about this. And Utah, great news, we're doing really well. Bad news, we're doing so well that nobody can afford a home here anymore. Well, in our final hour of Inside Sources, leaders of world faiths are coming to Utah today for the G20 Interfaith Forum. It's a big deal, with more than a dozen speakers from all different kinds of religions expected to attend. We'll get a preview from KSL's Carol Makita after this break.
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20: 11 o'clock at KSL News Radio. I'm Adam Small to look at our top stories this hour. The Utah State Prison opened just over 4 years ago, and now officials report it could be over capacity in just a few years. Details from KSL News Radio's Don Brinkerhoff.
21: A new report from the Department of Criminal Justice shows more prisoners with first-degree felony convictions and longer stays are putting a strain on prison capacity. Nearly 40% of those in the prison system have been convicted of sex offenses, which usually carry longer sentences than many other crimes.
20: The report shows the prison's population went up by more than 300 inmates in just the last year. Our top national story this hour from ABC News, the execution of Fort Hood shooter Nidal Hassan will no longer be live streamed. President Trump called off the plan following fierce backlash. ABC News White House correspondent Karen Travers has the latest.
22: President Trump posted on social media that the execution of Fort Hood shooter Nidal Hassan will not be live streamed, a change from what Defense Secretary Pete Hegseth had previously announced. The president said Hassan's execution will still take place as scheduled, quote, by firing squad, and said the families of the victims can choose to attend. The president says while he thinks streaming the execution, quote, might have been a strong deterrent, he says, quote, many very good and well-meaning people would rather not watch him die through streaming or through any other visual device. Karen Travers, ABC News, the White House.
20: Taking a look at your money at this moment, the Dow is in the green right now, currently up 437 points. It's now above the 52,000 point mark. The S&P's up just 5, though. The NASDAQ's in the red, down 110 points. Coming up, sunshine is returning. KSL weather is next. KSL News Time, 1101.
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1: I-15 through Weber and Davis and Salt Lake and Utah County really looking good after our incident near Center Street in Provo cleared up. But if you're headed south for the fall break, you might run into some pretty heavy delays between Mona and Nephi. As far as I can tell, that's construction slowdowns, but it is very slow, especially as you pass by Mona and 200 North. Otherwise, though, if you're staying in closer to downtown, roadways looking pretty calm for your midday drive. Don't send employees running all over town. 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Cormac Bone in the KSL Traffic Center.
20: Safe to say the rain has come and gone. It's going to be plenty of sunshine today with a high of 63 degrees. We got 66 the high on tap tomorrow, and then 68 degrees and mostly sunny skies for Saturday and Sunday. So get ready for college football. Next best chance of rain may not be for almost a week from now. Right now it's currently 52 degrees and sunny in downtown Salt Lake City. I'm Adam Small. 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
2: Inside sources, two sharp minds, two different parties, one honest conversation about the things that affect your life. 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
3: Well, something really exciting is coming to Salt Lake City today through Saturday. Faith leaders from around the world are gathering for the G20 Interfaith Summit.
18: We're talking about leaders from all varieties of religions, Catholic, Muslim, Hindu, and of course, the Church of Jesus Christ of Latter-day Saints. I'm actually going to attend a few parts of the summit, including later today, and I'm really excited about it.
3: So you're going to give us an update tomorrow morning when we have our show, but we wanted to get a preview of the event today and why it's so special and that it's being held here in Utah. So joining us is a KSL Senior Religion and Arts Reporter, Carol Makita. Carol, thanks for joining us this morning.
4: Thank you, Greg and Holly. It's great to be with you. You are right. This is an incredibly important event that's taking place. Everyone is familiar with the G20 summit that will happen later in the year in December in Miami. And so there was an opportunity for an American city to host the G20 Interfaith Forum taking place before that, and with discussions hopeful to take forward to the G20 summit in December. And Cole Durham, who is a law professor at BYU, is currently the president of this organization and put forth, I'm sure, the invitation for this forum to take place here in Salt Lake City. And opening ceremonies are at the Salt Lake Tabernacle.
3: Carol, a lot of us heard President Dallin H. Oaks of the Church of Jesus Christ of Latter-day Saints speak at the National Cathedral just a few weeks ago. And to me, that was really one of the most powerful addresses I'd heard. And I'm hoping that he'll play a role in this event. Am I hoping right?
4: You are correct. The opening ceremony takes place this evening at 7:30, and President Oaks is among the speakers this evening. We know of his platform that he has taken around the world about religious freedom, and I think you're right that that will continue, Greg.
18: So, Carol, there's a couple of fascinating conversations that as I've looked over the agenda. So I'll be there for like the pre-opening, I guess, with the discussion with Governor Cox. Sarah Weaver is going to be the moderator of that, but talking about basically peace building during political forum. But there's also some on AI, and I saw Garrett W. Gong is going to be speaking there. Can you tell us what are you personally most interested in, what might come out of this summit?
4: Well, I am intrigued. I think the topics that are being discussed in the entire range of religious leaders and civic leaders and even government leaders who participate in this 3-day event. It's an impressive list. And one would hope that addressing poverty, addressing human trafficking, addressing peace building, peacemaking, AI and its role in our lives going forward. You hope that the representatives that come from this forum will take something meaningful to the economic summit and allow those world leaders to see that, as this group says, 84% of the people in the world belong to one faith or another, and faiths working together can actually make a difference when it comes to all of these topics. So it will be interesting to see what powerful statements come from these discussions.
0: Carol, what do you make of the significance of this event, that it's being held, of all places in the world, in Salt Lake City, Utah, right now, today?
4: Well, I think, do we say there are no coincidences, but there is a tremendous focus right now. We do, you did mention about President Oaks having a national voice. And I think there is a focus and a great interest in the Salt Lake Temple celebration or open house, where millions of people are expected to come here. And let us press on toward the 2034 Olympics. Fraser Bullock is part of the discussion groups coming up as well. And so I think with Governor Cox and his leading the discussion on Disagree Better, all of these things are well known nationally and some internationally. And so no coincidences. I think undoubtedly, there was a lot of planning that went into it, but the timing is everything.
0: Yeah.
18: I think as I am looking at, especially AI, it feels like we talk about AI on our show almost constantly. And I know that Elder Garrett W. Gong from the Church of Jesus Christ of Latter-day Saints has really been in this space internationally talking about AI. Have you looked at all about what they may be talking about on their panel on Saturday morning?
4: I haven't taken a dive into all that will be discussed, but I understand why faith leaders are very concerned for the members of their congregations. Understanding the use of AI and its role in our lives without taking over any religious aspect of whatever is being taught and put forward by one faith or another. And the fact that if you come together as faith groups, you can add much more powerful voices to those concerns. How does one control it? How does one use AI to bring about furthering education or bringing out information and yet not having it take over and change something that shouldn't be changed?
0: Carol, is there an overarching theme to this year's event, or something that you're expecting to hear, maybe more or something different than past events like this?
4: Well, I think there's an ongoing conversation every time an interfaith group gets together. The title of this is Resilient Hope and Shared Future. I think there is a growing knowledge among faith leaders in the world that there is so much disagreement. There are wars ongoing. There poverty still exists and all of these problems in the world. Unless they come together and convince government leaders to acknowledge the fact that they need a voice and they need support, because churches and religious organizations actually can open their doors and provide places for education or training to take place. They can join together and solve problems for lack of food or debt or people who have hunger issues. that to be recognized by governments that these faith organizations can actually help is extremely important, and they have to have the backing of religious freedom to do that.
0: Yep.
18: Thank you so much for joining us. That was Carol Makita, KSL Senior Religion and Arts Reporter. And when we come back, speaking of religion, this is actually, we're going to talk about the similarities and differences between the two universities involved in what looks like the biggest football game of the weekend, BYU and Notre Dame. Stay with us. We'll be right back.
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18: If you follow college sports, and even if you don't, there's a good chance that you know about this weekend's matchup between two top 10 college football teams, the Brigham Young University Cougars and the Notre Dame Fighting Irish. It's going to be an exciting game. You'll be able to catch all the action here on KSL News Radio this Saturday.
0: Yeah, and while they may have a lot of similarities on the gridiron, the two Christian universities also share a lot in common off the field, too. And that's the focus of a new article in the Deseret News from reporter Jason Swenson.
18: Jason joins us now to help us kick off our special BYU football coverage over the next few days. Jason, thanks for joining us again.
22: Oh, you're welcome. Good to see you, Greg and Holly.
18: So I want to just start because I saw something that you posted on X where you shared your article, and you said that you learned a lot, actually, researching this article. Can you tell us about what you learned?
22: No, absolutely. There was a lot, as a, you know, and especially someone who considers himself to be a pretty hardcore college football fan. So I really didn't think, you know, when we were talking about, say, Notre Dame football and its history, that there would be a lot that I would discover. But when I delved into this story, a couple of things jumped out right away. First of all, and you'll see this right in the lead of my story, I had no idea that famed Notre Dame football coach Newt Rockne actually had a direct connection to the BYU's football program.
18: Wow.
22: I learned in 1923, he was brought, invited in almost in an adjunct capacity in the summer to work and talk X's and O's with some of the BYU football coaches. And that surprised me. I had never heard that before, that he had that sort of connection. And I think it certainly signaled, even back in the 20s, that BYU and football was something that the school would prioritize. Another thing, we always, of course, when we talk about Notre Dame football, you talk about the Fighting Irish. I always thought, you know, that was just a cool marketing decision, a great nickname. But as I was able to do some studying of Notre Dame's history, found out that, in fact, there's a historical connection and even a bit of darkness to that. You recall back in the 1920s or the early 1900s, 1920s, there was a lot of anti-Catholic sentiment around the country. And there's a story back, I believe it was in 1920-ish, that the Ku Klux Klan actually held a rally there in South Bend, very, very close to the Notre Dame campus. And several of the Notre Dame students actually accosted and attacked some of the KKK members there who were protesting, you know, beat some of them up. And as a matter of fact, it required the intervention of the school president, the Notre Dame school president, to stop those attacks. And it was a short time later that the name Fighting Irish was adopted, which apparently had a direct connection to that historical moment where, in fact, there were a number of those proud Notre Dame students who decided to take action and take up the fight. And those are things I had not learned before. So that was fun getting into.
18: Wow.
0: Jason, this week's game, for those of us that follow college football, and of course, I'm a Utah man, but BYU is my second favorite team. But when you have teams like this, Notre Dame and BYU, both undefeated, both top 10, it's going to be, I think, the ESPN game day, game of the week. But you've also got this notion and I don't want to overplay it, this sort of holy war thing. What is it about that? What is it about when certain schools get together that you add that hook to it?
22: Well, I think inevitable. It's certainly an easy tagline to attach to, right? That you have two private schools, both of them come from a faith-based tradition, affiliated or sponsored by major religions, and also who happen to have pretty good football programs. And so a combination of all those things make it for a fun watch. So I think it's only natural that given all of those elements and it's a bit unique and the fact that you've got two undefeated teams, it makes for sort of can't miss Saturday afternoon.
18: Can you talk to our listeners about the maybe the differences between these faith-based institutions?
22: Yeah, that was something that I wanted to look at because, as I mentioned, I in the story, I had referenced that earlier this year, as a matter of fact, I was in Washington, D.C., covering a religious freedom in higher education type conference that featured both BYU President Shane Reese, as well as Reverend Dowd, the president of Notre Dame. And they had a chance to really talk about some of the similarities and duties and opportunities that faith-based institutions such as those two schools can offer. And so certainly I thought it was going to be fun to be able to identify those similarities, but also some of the differences. To start right off, it's difficult to get into both schools. Both are highly competitive. If I want to go to BYU, if I want to go to Notre Dame. Now, there's a sizable difference even between those two institutions. I found out for the incoming 2026 class, BYU had about a 70% admittance rate. Mm. Whereas at Notre Dame, it's pretty tough. You've got to be pretty smart to get in there because it's in the single digits. 9% wow. of their applicants were awarded admission. And so certainly it speaks to both of those institutions being places that young people want to attend. The next question was, especially in this day and age when we have to look, okay, once I've been admitted into the school of my choice, how am I going to pay for it? And it certainly jumped out that BYU, which is, of course, regarded as one of the best values institutions across the country, Latter-day Saint tuition. So for members of The Church of Jesus Christ of Latter-day Saints, tuition is about $7,000 a year. And I know you're well connected with higher education, Holly. That is mm-hmm. a steal almost. Contrast that to Notre Dame, which is 10 times that amount, $70,000
18: wild
22: a year
18: to me.
22: For undergraduate. Now, I did want to make sure that I noted, and Notre Dame certainly notes this prominently, that about 70% of their undergraduates are receiving some sort of financial aid. So my guess is the majority of Notre Dame undergrads are not assuming that entire burden, but still, pretty big difference in what it's going to cost to go to Provo as opposed to South Bend.
18: Yeah.
0: You know, Jason, Notre Dame certainly has a history, maybe like almost no other university in the country when it comes to football. You think big names, Newt Rockne, but BYU, I mean, has developed quite a national following as well. I mean, it was, 84? I don't remember when it was that they won the national championship, but it wasn't yesterday. They've got quite a history, and Lavelle Edwards was responsible for that. But can you just talk to us about the histories of these two schools and the significance of that as this game is ramping up?
22: No, absolutely. I in my story, I referenced a Time magazine article that I came across that was just published last year that talked about the cultural significance of Notre Dame football, particularly to other private Christian schools, certainly that would include BYU, and how Notre Dame, I had referenced a moment ago, how in the early 1900s, there was a lot of animosity and prejudices against Catholics, and the leadership in Notre Dame recognized, you know what, football can be a vehicle for us to be able to not only represent our school and our faith, but as a way to be able to expand our community and even some acceptance and be able to help us realize our institutional missions. And I think BYU and the leadership there has looked at that and recognized a bit of a template they could follow, that football is a way that the not only the school, but also its sponsoring organization can, you know, get a lot of eyes and attention that perhaps it otherwise wouldn't, to be able to not only fulfill their mission, but also be able to increase familiarity, maybe overcome some stereotypes, even overcome some prejudices. And so I think certainly BYU over the generations has kept a close eye on Notre Dame's football program as the way to do it.
0: All right, Jason. Hey, thanks for joining us this morning, and we'll be watching this game very closely. And great article, by the way. Very, very good. Thanks for joining us.
22: I appreciate it. Have fun watching.
18: Yep. We will.
0: Up next on Inside Sources, we want to have a conversation on AI deepfakes and the role they're playing in both online dating and online supplement sales. You're probably not surprised by this, but there are quite a few issues arising because of AI, and we're going to give you some information about that next.
1: It is 11:30 at KSL News Radio. I'm Tammy Kikuchi, KSL's top local story this hour. The latest numbers from Intermountain Health show an almost 200 cases of the flu have already been reported this fall.
3: Between influenza A and influenza B, there are 176 more cases of flu than at the same time last year, and the number of cases more than doubled in just the last month. Last year, it was nearly the middle of November before Intermountain Health was reporting this many cases. A map on the IH GermWatch website shows the reported flu cases are concentrated in northern Utah and in Iron County. Reporting from outside the Utah Department of Public Health, Don Brinkerhoff, KSL News.
1: Our top national story this hour from ABC News. Investigations are underway into an alleged sexual assault at a fraternity house at the University of Chicago. ABC's Peter Charalombos has more.
4: This happened over the weekend. We understand that this woman went to this party with two of her friends. She reported having a few drinks, beginning to feel as though she was losing consciousness, later reporting getting sexually assaulted in a bathroom as her friends tried to get her out of there. The friends reported seeing 3 to 5 men cheering as this happened. They tried to get in. One of those friends reported that she was pulled by the hair as she was trying to get into this bathroom. The other friend ultimately able to successfully pick the lock on the door, according to a police report.
1: The university says a person of interest has been identified, and that person is not connected to the university. Your money at this hour, the Dow is up big, 485 points at 52,106. The S&P 500 also up 13 points at 7,732. But the NASDAQ is down 63 at 26,629. Coming up, here comes the sun. KSL weather is next. KSL News Time, 11:32.
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23: I-15 running smooth between Ogden and Provo, but if you're headed south for your vacation plans, you've got some pretty heavy traffic. There's some light slowdowns through Payson headed down towards Santaquin, and then once you pass Santaquin, you run into a pretty solid stretch of the delays all the way down past Mona. This is due to construction where it's all the way down to one lane, meaning it's just blocking the left lane of two, and so it's very slow, but then once you pass Mona and head toward Nephi, it really lightens up through the rest of Utah. Otherwise, closer to Salt Lake, you're just looking at regular delays both directions of the 201 freeway in Magna between 8000 West and 7200 West. 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Cormac Bone in the KSL Traffic Center.
1: Our storm system has cleared out and high pressure is building, and temps will climb to the upper 60s with clear skies by the end of the weekend. Next chance for a storm is midweek next week. And currently in downtown Salt Lake City, 52 degrees under sunny skies. I'm Tammy Kikuchi, KSL News Radio. 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
0: Well, our AI files this week include deepfakes, because deepfakes continue to pop up all over the internet thanks to AI. Celebrity faces and voices are all over the internet promoting diet pills, supplements, and other materials. But here's the thing. Most of them are just fake.
18: And a majority of those fake voices come from female celebrities. There's been a push to ban these kinds of deepfakes. Congress is also taking up the issue with the Take It Down Act.
0: Yeah, and it's interesting because if you look at the people who are being used for these deepfakes, they're almost all women. As they go through the top 10, they're all 100% of them are women. The first man to show up on the list is Tom Cruise. He's number 19. I think Elon Musk is 23. Mm. So they're mostly women that they're using. And maybe that's because they tend to attract young girls, and maybe they're, I don't know, an audience they're trying to fake out.
18: Well, look, KSL has an article about this. So Oprah Winfrey's fake AI image was being used to sell pills as a way to lose weight. So there are people who are like, oh, yeah, I'm totally going to take this because it's endorsed by Oprah, except it wasn't really.
0: Yeah, same with Lindsay Vonn. In fact, she made the statement, look, if anybody's asking you for money, it's not me. It's not real. And Oprah's probably Well, Oprah does get out there. She does promote. She does things. So in her situation, it's going to be a lot different because you don't know what, if it's real or if it's Memorex.
18: That will date you. Look, Taylor Swift is way up there. She's number two. Scarlett Johansson, Ariana Grande. I think that's interesting. And also, it's sad. Look, Sandra Bullock went on a podcast. It was called Smartless, actually, and said she had to start. She felt forced into starting a social media account to combat the fakes.
0: Yeah, and so yeah, maybe something can be done about it. I don't know what would be, because as AI gets better and more precise, it's going to be harder and harder to figure out what's real and what's a deep fake. And I mean, Congress can put something up and an act, the Take It Down Act, but how do you implement? How do you enforce it? I mean, it's going to be really hard because they're all over the place, unless you have some sort of penalty.

0: here in Utah to do that. I also thought this was an interesting story about AI. And this one is about online dating, but it's not about the women. It's about the men using AI to make themselves look better.
1: Yeah. Well, you know, you can do all kinds of things with even with photography. You can fix things up or lie about yourself. But I guess a deep fake, you could, I don't know, make yourself look stronger and talk about things that you don't do. I mean, I assume dating apps, I've never been on one, but I would assume that 90% of it's fake. I'm wrong. I think that's fair, right?
0: Have you ever heard of catfishing?
1: No.
0: That's where you're using an image of somebody that's very attractive and you're getting somebody, but that's not you. It's not real. It's not like a real person behind it. But this story from CBS News found that women are seeing that more and more of the men on these dating apps are digitally altered. The pictures are. So maybe they're using Photoshop and maybe you're editing somebody out, maybe a previous romantic partner, you're editing them out of the picture. But sometimes it's like the picture is completely AI generated. And one of the things that's so interesting is on social media, I will see things that are advertising, hey, you need to have a professional looking headshot. Use this app, which is AI, to, you know, generate multiple pictures and then you pick the best one, right? It's still my face, but it would be AI generated. I haven't done it, by the way. In everything you see, it's actually me.
1: As we continue to get older, these ideas sort of becomes more attractive.
0: Right. You get rid of the wrinkles, right, yeah, get rid of the bags under my eyes.
1: Like I did when I was 30. That would be great.
0: So look, dating app users have long relied on filters and other editing tools, sure, but now they're upping the ante because you can get really, I think you can get high quality, what looks like high quality images where it's getting harder and harder to tell that they're fake.
1: Yeah. Caveat emptor. Let the buyer beware. Sure. If you're going on a dating app, and thank goodness I've never done that and never have had to and never will. I'm too old to date, even if something happened with my wonderful marriage. But I just would never see myself doing that again. But, you know, I have people all the time saying, well, I thought this, I thought that. And she told me this or he told me that. Like, you know, you've got to assume that a lot of what you see on these apps is fake and just assume that going in and take that position to be a little more defensive.
0: Well, I have to tell you, so, you know, we've talked about how AI steals jobs. It also creates jobs because there are people who call themselves digital stylists and they actually help you make your AI image look better and not as fake. In fact, there's a woman in a CBS News story article. Her name is Lana. And she has a Substack called Love Me Like a Robot. I'm so glad I'm also not in the dating world because no, thank you.
1: Yeah. Well, and you know, it's going to get worse because the technology gets better and deep fakes are going to get more realistic as we can match people's voices, their mannerisms, the specifics of their face, hair, everything. So you just...
0: Then you try to meet up in person and you're looking for somebody that you don't even recognize.
1: Yeah, like, hey.
0: Who's that?
1: Who are you?
0: So, okay, well, if you can believe it, we have already come to the end of our show today. I thought it was such a good show, if I do say so myself. When we come back, we're going to talk about a story that is really meaningful to me because we're talking about Pregnancy and Infant Loss Awareness Day, and I'll have thoughts on that. It's not a unique experience, but it is a personal experience. So we'll have that coming up on Inside Sources.
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10: So, I just want to be a little bit personal today. Today is Pregnancy and Infant Loss Awareness Day. The whole month is Pregnancy and Infant Loss Awareness Month so that people Well, today is the Remembrance Day, but just for people to be aware, and I'll just share that my first experience with grief had to do with pregnancy loss. So I had multiple miscarriages, which were very difficult. They were in early pregnancy, but I had three kids. So I had a miscarriage, and then I had a baby, and then I had another miscarriage, and then I had a baby, and then I had another baby. And then I had a string of like 14 or 15 miscarriages. And I thought I had passed the point where I needed to be worried. I had gotten into the second trimester. I could feel the baby move. We'd seen her heartbeat, and then she died. And it was awful.
3: I've never had a loved one deal with that, at least on a personal level for me, that I was close to. So I don't maybe appreciate that. I mean, certainly I have my children, my grandchildren, and I can't imagine anything worse in my life than losing a child.
10: I
3: can't even imagine it at all.
10: It's really hard. It's really hard. And we have buried children too that were alive and then died. And this, sometimes pregnancy loss, it's wrapped in people, I'm sure they were well-meaning, but they say things like, oh, you can always try again. I'm like, honey, I can, right. But you realize that I've had this string of miscarriages already. And in fact, I was able to have one other baby, and then I just had dozens more miscarriages where, and now I'm long past the age of where I can do that. But
3: I don't think men are capable of appreciating that. And I'm just being honest that you're carrying something that's moving inside you.
10: Yeah.
3: That's got a heartbeat. That's, let's face it, you know, having, I don't know.
10: Yeah.
3: You know, and it's inside you, and it's part of you, and it's, you're feeding it, and it's living.
10: So there are 1 in 4 pregnancies in the United States end in miscarriage. There are 1 in about 110, I think, cases of stillbirth, right, where you get close to the end of the pregnancy. There's more than 50,000 a year in the United States. Lots of parents are grieving, and siblings and grandparents, and people don't know what to say. That is true. I'll just tell you my physical experience. I could hear a baby cry even though she was dead. I felt like I had an elephant sitting on my chest. I couldn't breathe. My arms literally ached. I sat in a rocking chair awake in the middle of the night, just rocking, because all I could think of is my baby is dead, my baby is dead, my baby is dead. And it was really hard. And it wasn't my only loss, but it's just that it's so hard. And sometimes we don't talk about it. I'm glad to see now that we're talking about it a lot more, that there is an awareness of the difficulties in subsequent pregnancies. They call them rainbow babies or rainbow pregnancies because it's the rain after the rainbow after the storm. But the fear that grips you, right? It's like you've been through a loss, you know it could happen again. I want people to know that you probably do know somebody, but maybe they just didn't share, right?
3: Yeah. Oh, I'm
10: and
3: sure.
10: And today at 7 p.m., this is something that they just do around the country, is to light candles at 7 p.m. No matter what your time zone is, you light a candle for the baby or babies that you've lost. And there are groups, there are support groups, there's organizations out there that can help process loss. And, you know, I lost this baby. We named her Amy, and we spelled it the French way, which is A-I-M-E-E, which means loved or beloved. And dang it, I knew I was going to do this, but it's been more than 30 years, and it still hurts, you know?
3: Yeah, I can't even imagine.
10: It still does. And I just want people to know that there are about more than 1 million pregnancy losses at some stage in the United States every year. And there are lots of people who struggle. And A, it's okay. And B, you're not alone. And C, at some point in time, you'll be able to integrate it into your life. But your life never does go back to normal, whatever that means.
3: Yeah, I don't know that people appreciate the pain that people go through with something like that.
10: So thank you for letting me share that. So I do want to share some of my fun facts for today. So it was on this day when I always thought this was kind of funny. It was in 1860 that 11-year-old Grace Bedell wrote to Abraham Lincoln, and she told him, "Grow a beard, you would look a lot better."
3: Seriously.
10: And so he did.
3: And that's how you always see him. You don't even picture beard. Him without a beard.
10: I know, and I've seen pictures of him without a beard, and she was not wrong.
3: Yeah, good idea.
10: And this was a positive, I thought. It was in 1917. Marion Donovan was born. But I'm telling you, we as moms all love her because she invented a waterproof diaper cover and invented the very first disposable diaper. So guess how she created a waterproof diaper cover?
3: Oh.
10: She used a shower curtain. She was so frustrated, right, with cloth diapers and they leak all over. So she created a waterproof diaper cover out of a shower curtain and then went on to develop a disposable diaper.
3: I think we used to call those plastic pants or something.
10: Yeah. Like plastic pants.
3: I haven't even thought about that.
10: And then I'm going to mention one more and then you can go to your closing arguments. But it was on this day in 2017 that Alyssa Milano tweeted, "If you have been sexually harassed or assaulted, write me too." It prompted floods of replies across social media, Facebook, Instagram, and Twitter. And we recognize that as it wasn't the birth of the Me Too movement, because it started in 2006 by a civil rights activist and survivor, Tarana Burke. But it really amplified it. And it went global, I would say. And it's still out there. And I just remember I wrote an article right after this movement started going, and I said for myself, me too, me too. And all of my girls, have they been harassed? Absolutely. It just is ubiquitous. It's everywhere, and it's unfortunate.
3: And it's been a overall positive movement.
10: I think it has.
3: That has caused a lot of people to open their eyes.
10: Shining light in dark places.
3: Absolutely.
10: Shining light in dark places.
3: And in my world as an attorney, it's made a difference because people look at things different than they had in the past. Well, it is that time of day, so I'm going to...
11: All sides have been heard. It's time for Greg's closing argument.
3: I'm going to talk about Brian Koper. But I'm going to talk about Me Too. Because I would say that in my experience, I'm shifting gears here and talking on the fly, that things have changed in the law in response to certain things, including the Me Too movement. And another thing that I want to call out is we have this, maybe people aren't aware of it. When you deal with cases involving sexual assault or just domestic violence or things like that, it's so much often a he said, she said, and under the law, if it's a he said, she said, the defendant wins, because in American jurisprudence, the state has a burden of proof. It's a high burden of proof. And if it's a 50-50 chance that you're flipping a coin, you don't know. But we've done so much. And I want to call out a certain group that I personally work with. And those are the sexual assault nurse examiners who help people not only deal with the trauma that occurs after an event occurs, but testify in court and can say, in response to someone who's saying, you know, me too, that not only did something happen, but I observed signs of it. I observed symptoms. I observed something in my medical training and my medical inspection that corroborates what a person says. Because before we had some of this stuff, and DNA evidence has played a huge part into this too, but I'm just sort of thinking out loud here, when the advent of these sexual assault nurse examiners, and where they're all over the state now, they provide a service, and I know you've been a nurse yourself, that helps jurors understand A, that some people don't report immediately, B, that some people even go back to their abuser, and C, some people have had prior relationships with an abuser, but that doesn't make it right the next time. And so helping understand and bridge those gaps has done a very lot for our legal system. And I shout out to the sexual assault nurse examiners.
10: Thanks so much for that, Greg.
3: Yeah. Utah's new news is up next. Stay with us on KSL News Radio.
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1: 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Utah's noon news starts now. I'm Maria Chaleos, KSL's top story. The execution of Fort Hood shooter Nedal Hassan will not be streamed live after all. ABC News White House correspondent Karen Travers has the latest.
12: President Trump posted on social media that the execution of Fort Hood shooter Nedal Hassan will not be live streamed, a change from what Defense Secretary Pete Hegseth had previously announced. The president said Hassan's execution will still take place as scheduled, quote, by firing squad, and said the families of the victims can choose to attend. The president says while he thinks streaming the execution, quote, might have been a strong deterrent, he says, quote, many very good and well-meaning people would rather not watch him die through streaming or through any other visual device. Karen Travers, ABC News, the White House.
1: That decision is drawing reaction here in Utah. KSL News Radio's Eric Cabrera is live with more. Eric?
13: Maria, Utah Senator John Curtis was among those urging the Pentagon to reconsider. This morning, he tells KSL the reversal is the right move for the victims' families and the country. Nedal Hassan is still scheduled for killing 13 people at Fort Hood in 2009, but the idea of broadcasting his death drew widespread opposition. On KSL's Inside Sources, Greg Skordas pointed to new polling.
3: I was surprised a little bit, Holly, but the number of Americans who didn't support this, live stream yet, 80% said we should not, only 18% said we should.
13: Interestingly, that same poll found 53% supported the firing squad execution itself. Live, Eric Cabrera, KSL News.
1: Utah is one of the best states in the nation with money. Truth in Accounting ranks the state fourth for states where revenue outweighs debts.
14: This report shows Utah has nearly $15,000 per taxpayer more than is needed to cover our debts and expenses. Governor's Office of Economic Development Commissioner Jeff Ma says this ranking helps us attract new business to Utah.
15: For many businesses in our state, it's very important to them that they live in a state that's very fiscally healthy. That means we can continue to invest in education, continue to invest in roads, all of those things that are really important to the residents. Having a good financial health is really important for that.
14: Commissioner Moss says all three of the states that rank higher than Utah have economies that are based heavily on oil, which can be good or bad. But Utah's economy is diverse, making it easier in times of economic downturn.
15: I think this just continues to send that great message that Utah's doing what we should be doing.
14: Don Brinkerhoff, KSL News.
1: Older Americans are worth more than ever. Associate Professor of Economics at the University of Tennessee at Knoxville, Michael Kofed, tells Inside Sources that worth is not determined at cash in the bank.
16: So the two biggest wealth generators for the average American is a home and a 401k. Mm. And what we've seen over the last 2 years is home prices have escalated, and the stock market continues to go up. That's going to have uneven benefits for different age groups, because older folks might not feel like they're wealthy, especially if they rely on Social Security. But the fact that they own a home and that home is appreciated at a record rate has increased their wealth. But their problem is their wealth is tied to what we would call an illiquid asset. To get that wealth, they have to sell their home, and we need a home to live in.
1: The Survey of Consumer Finances says the average 50-year-old American is worth $1.5 million. The average 20-something is only worth $81,000. This could be the first trillion-dollar holiday shopping season ever. Despite falling consumer confidence, spending this year is expected to closely mirror 2025. Economist Dr. Thomas Wynandy with digital marketplace Upside expects inflation to govern what and how much is under the tree.
17: We're continuing to see a divergence in income levels, where higher income customers, they're, you know, spending because they want to, and lower income households are spending because they have to.
1: In other words, we will spend more, but not necessarily because we want to. KSL's top national stories. There's almost 3 weeks to go before the midterm elections, and President Trump is making campaign stops in districts that he won in 2024. More from ABC News Chief White House Correspondent Mary Bruce.
18: The president blitzing conservative strongholds that Republicans are now trying to defend. In the coming days, visiting Georgia, Kansas, Florida, North Carolina, and Michigan. And he says he's heading back to Texas soon, too, for the third time in the final stretch. There, Attorney General Ken Paxton locked in a tight race with Democrat James Tallarico. Overnight, zeroing in on the number one issue for voters, the rising cost of living.
1: This tour comes as his approval ratings hit record lows, with many voters saying that they are frustrated with the high cost of living made worse by the war in Iran and tariffs. Maryland Republican Congressman Andy Harris is maintaining he had every right to demand that a reporter stop recording him during a press gaggle right after a contentious debate with his Democratic opponent. Harris says Maryland is a two-party consent state for recording and that he withdrew his consent for the reporter in question. He spoke with ABC News radio affiliate WBAL News Radio in Baltimore.
19: That's totally within my right. This was not a public area. This was not out where the forum was. This was in a private room where people were invited in. And if they're invited in, I felt I could invite them out if they're not there for a serious reason.
1: Critics say the two-party consent law does not apply in a situation where participants have no reasonable expectation of privacy. First look traffic. Good afternoon, Michelle.
20: Good afternoon, Maria. We're looking pretty good out there. I-15 across the valley is running at posted speeds, but down south is where we're running into some trouble. Seeing some below traffic speeds from Payson into the Santaquin area, but the bigger delays as you're going past Santaquin, headed down into Mona. That is miles of slowdowns. Michelle Rowe in the KSL Traffic Center.
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1: Thank you for joining us for Utah's Noon News, recapping our top local story. Local leaders are reacting to news that a death penalty will not be broadcast live across the nation. KSL News Time, 1208. Vatican offered an update on Pope Leo's health today, days after he had lung cancer surgery. Vatican officials say he's been able to resume some of his duties, but there's no word yet whether the cancer had spread. Here's ABC's Tom Sufi Burridge.
28: I think also there are big questions now. There's more talk of that here about whether or not Pope Leo really can go on that roughly two-week trip to South America. He's due to depart, according to the previous schedule, in just 3 weeks' time. And most medical experts believe if you have the lower third of your lung removed in surgery, getting on a plane, in just about 3 weeks from now would be pretty ambitious.
1: Pope Leo is still at the hospital, but said to be recovering nicely. A cancer survivor is cycling around the world, hoping to give others hope after a diagnosis. Eric Kalmund is passing through Salt Lake City as part of his three-year journey to raise awareness and money for cancer research. KSL's Maddie Vollmer has more.
29: Eric Kalmund is a former French national cycling champion who survived prostate cancer. He started his journey back in April in France and plans to cross the U.S., travel through Central and South America, and eventually reach Asia. Along the way, he hopes to visit all seven wonders of the world and show people facing cancer that life doesn't stop after a diagnosis. Kallman says that he still manages long-term side effects from cancer, including daily treatments. He hopes his journey will inspire others and help support cancer research. You can follow his journey on our website at ksl.com. Reporting for KSL, I'm Maddie Vollmer.
0: The latest numbers from Intermountain Health show nearly 200 cases of the flu have already been reported this fall. That's 176 more cases of the flu than at the same time last year, and the number of cases more than doubled in just the last month. Intermountain Health's GermWatch website shows the reported flu cases are concentrated in northern Utah and in Iron County. Traffic and weather together. It's brought to you by UCCU. Big on business, including sweep accounts. Love where you bank. What's happening, Michelle?
20: Looking pretty quiet on I-15 in the Salt Lake Valley and up north, but where we're having trouble spots is down south. Going through Payson, we're seeing some congestion in that area, southbound I-15. And then it continues. It starts just at the south end of Santaquin. It stretches all the way through Mona. So again, I'm looking at a live shot. There's just miles of slowdowns. I believe this is due to construction and bridge repair work. So if you can delay your travel, and then once you get past that, you go through Nephi with no trouble, but further delays just south of Nephi on I-15. 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I'm Michelle Rowe in the KSL Traffic Center.
2: The last 4 to 5 days of storminess will be leaving the region. I got high pressure building with a high of 63 today with plenty of blue sky. I got 66 tomorrow, sunshine. Mostly sunny skies with a high of 68 by Saturday. Into Sunday, 68, mostly sunny. From the KSL Weather Center, I'm Matt Johnson.
0: A lot of sunshine and 55 degrees downtown. Coming up on Utah's New News, we'll hear about the G20 Interfaith Summit from KSL's senior religion and arts reporter, Carol Makita. 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We are Utah's news, traffic, and weather station. You know, I don't know about you, but I've found all the excuses not to take off weight when I really needed to lose weight. And part of that is just not putting myself first. Isn't it time to put yourself first? 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
0: 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The three things you need to know this hour. First,
3: Utah Senator John Curtis applauds President Trump's decision to cancel the live stream of the Fort Hood shooter's execution, still scheduled for December 3rd. I'm KSL News Radio's Eric Cabrera.
0: Second, ESPN has chosen NFL Hall of Fame quarterback Steve Young as their guest picker on College Game Day Saturday morning ahead of the BYU versus Notre Dame football game. Third, traffic and weather together, Michelle.
20: Again, that's big stack ups for drivers southbound I-15, streaming going in spots from Payson all the way through Mona. Michelle Rowe in the KSL Traffic Center.
7: Daytime highs back in the 60s today with plenty of sunshine. I'm Matt Johnson.
0: And it's 55 degrees downtown. Time now for KSL's top national stories.
8: From ABC News, I'm Deborah Rodriguez. About 3 weeks to go before final midterm voting, and President Trump continues on a campaign in states he won handily in 2024. But his approval ratings have been at record lows, with many voters saying they're frustrated with the high cost of living, tariffs, and the war in Iran. ABC's Karen Travers is at the White House.
9: When you look at those numbers that we saw yesterday with the new inflation rate and what is driving it right now with an increase in gas prices, but also some of the other policies of this administration, including that tariff policy, it is driving the inflation rate. But the administration continues to point to other indicators and say that these policies are not what is driving it, that they inherited a mess, but the inflation rate is up 2.8% from right after the president took office.
8: Government data shows wholesale prices surged last month at their fastest pace since 2022, with fuel costs leading the way. President Trump changing his mind today about live streaming the execution of a former Army psychiatrist by firing squad. Mr. Trump says only the victims and families of the victims will now be able to watch as Nidal Hassan dies for a mass shooting at Fort Hood in 2009. Update on Pope Leo following Tuesday's surgery to remove a nodule on his lung. ABC's Tom Sophie Burridge at the Vatican.
28: Everything is positive in terms of the recovery. The key question, of course, is did the cancer spread? Nothing on that at the moment. And the Vatican is stressing, I think, that, you know, there will be tests. Those test results could take some time in terms of determining if all of the cancer was removed and if the cancer had spread before, and whether or not the Pope will need any form of treatment going forward.
8: How to plan for winters to come. The outlook from NOAA says they'll generally be wetter in the south and warmer in the north. Dow up 525. 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
0: Time now for the KSL In-Depth. Faith leaders from around the world will be in Salt Lake City for the G20 Interfaith Summit. KSL senior religion and arts reporter Carol Makita gave a preview of the summit to Inside Sources.
10: The opening ceremony takes place this evening at 7:30. And President Oaks is among the speakers this evening. We know of his platform that he has taken around the world about religious freedom. And I think you're right that that will continue, Greg.
11: So, Carol, there's a couple of fascinating conversations that as I've looked over the agenda. So I'll be there for like the pre-opening, I guess, with the discussion with Governor Cox. Sarah Weaver is going to be the moderator of that, but talking about basically peace building during political forum. But there's also some on AI, and I saw Garrett W. Gong is going to be speaking there. Can you tell us what are you personally most interested in, what might come out of this summit?
10: Well, I am intrigued. I think the topics that are being discussed in the entire range of religious leaders and civic leaders and even government leaders who participate in this 3-day event. It's an impressive list, and one would hope that addressing poverty, addressing human trafficking, addressing peace building, peacemaking, AI and its role in our lives going forward, you hope that the representatives that come from this forum will take something meaningful to the economic summit and allow those world leaders to see that as this group says, 84% of the people in the world belong to one faith or another. And faiths working together can actually make a difference when it comes to all of these topics. So it will be interesting to see what powerful statements come from these discussions.
12: Carol, what do you make of the significance of this event, that it's being held, of all places in the world, in Salt Lake City, Utah, right now, today?
10: Well, I think, do we say there are no coincidences, but right, there is a tremendous focus right now. You did mention about President Oaks having a national voice. And I think there is a focus and a great interest in the Salt Lake Temple celebration or open house, where millions of people are expected to come here. And let us press on toward the 2034 Olympics. Fraser Bullock is part of the discussion groups coming up as well. And so I think with Governor Cox and his leading the discussion on disagree better, all of these things are well known nationally and some internationally. And so no coincidences. I think undoubtedly, there was a lot of planning that went into it, but the timing is everything.
12: Yeah. Mm-hmm.
0: Inside Sources host Holly Richardson will be there, and we'll have an update on the summit tomorrow. That's on Inside Sources. Let's get you up to date on the drive, traffic, and weather. 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Here's Michelle Rowe.
20: We're looking really good in the Salt Lake Valley. I-15 running both directions. A little bit of slowing due to construction on the 201 freeway in the Magna area. But the big delays, this again is going to be southbound I-15, seeing below freeway speeds going through the Payson area headed towards Santaquin. The bigger delays start at the south end of Santaquin, and it is miles of slowing as you're driving your way through Amona. I believe this is due to bridge construction, but if you're trying to get out of town, you're going to see some massive slowdown through that area. And then once you're past Nephi, seeing a little bit more delays southbound I-15 as you're headed down toward the Scipio area. A cougar might win on the field, but for fast deliveries across Utah, the pigeon wins every time. 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I'm Michelle Rowe in the KSL Traffic Center.
13: KSL 7-day forecast, warming temperatures and dry skies through the weekend. I've got 63 today, sunshine, 66 tomorrow with mostly clear skies. We'll keep it mostly clear on Saturday with a high of 68. We hold at 68 on Sunday, mostly sunny. By Monday, partly cloudy and 70. How about mostly cloudy skies with a high of 68 on Tuesday? By next Wednesday, maybe some rain chances working in here with temperatures in the 60s. From the KSL Weather Center, I'm Matt Johnson.
0: And it's pretty pleasant in downtown Salt Lake City. Sunshine, 55 degrees. 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Quick check of the markets. Looks like the Dow is in good shape, but the NASDAQ still in negative territory. A complete update of your money news is coming up next.
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0: 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Halloween is 2 weeks away, and if you don't have your costume, you may want to start looking. Google has released its trending costume searches this year. Topping the list are characters and icons from horror movies and games.
17: A love only the branch of a willow tree could conjure.
0: They include Nikki from the movie Obsession, Buddy the Unicorn from Buddy, and Verity from Minecraft. Popular kids' costumes include Disney's Descendants and the Scooby-Doo Gang.
18: Scooby-Dooby-Doo, where are you? We got some work to do.
0: And watching Utah's money, almost half of Americans are struggling to pay for basic needs. The Pew Research Center says that they've had trouble paying for medical care, transportation, rent, and food in the past year. It also found Black and Hispanic adults, women, young people, and those without college degrees are struggling the most. Parents brace for an expensive holiday season. Toy prices are expected to be pricier this year, with the majority made in China and still subject to tariffs. Prices were up 4.2% from last year when Reuters took a look at it back in August. Chick-fil-A is trying something new with a menu favorite, especially loved here in Utah. The fast food chain is launching a spicy version of Chick-fil-A sauce. It will be a permanent addition to the sauce lineup, the first in more than a decade. You can try it starting next month. Taking a look at your money at this moment, the Dow is up by nearly 500 points, more than 0.75%, sitting at 52,075. S&P up just a fraction. The NASDAQ down by 115 points.
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20: We just have miles of delays, Maria. This is starting in the Payson area for drivers making their way southbound I-15. Now, again, just to be clear, for the Salt Lake Valley, you're in good shape right now. But this, again, is going south. So there's a lot of people, I think, trying to get out of town. We have bridge construction going on in the Mona area. So there's just miles of slowdowns, and the delays in Payson are starting to blend all the way down into the Mona area. Now, once you get past that, you can go through Nephi just fine, but south of Nephi, pick up some big delays once again as well. Michelle Rowe in the KSL Traffic Center.
1: I've got a high of 63 today. Plenty of sunshine to go around. High pressure continues to build tomorrow. We'll wake up to a temperature of 42, but by tomorrow afternoon, a high of 66, sunny skies. Mostly sunny on Saturday with a high of 68. From the KSL Weather Center, I'm Matt Johnson.
0: A lot of sunshine, 55 degrees downtown.
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0: Good afternoon, KSL News Time, 1230. KSL's top story this half hour. An 18-year-old is now facing charges accused of shooting a group of people in Salt Lake City. Investigators believe it all started with an argument over loud music. KSL News Radio's Adam Small has details.
4: Police say this happened a little over 2 weeks ago near 700 South and 400 East near a park. According to new charging documents, a witness told police two men were drinking and playing loud music near the park, and he asked them to turn it down and leave. Documents say they initially did, but then later came back with more people, which led to a fight. 18-year-old Mickey Busillo is then accused of firing roughly 4 to 7 shots at the witness and his two brothers. One of the three, a 16-year-old boy, was shot but survived, and Busillo was arrested by the Metro Gang Unit a week later at his home in Murray. Investigators claim Busillo told them he fired the gun because one of his friends got punched in the fight. He is now facing just under a dozen charges, all of which are felonies. Adam Small, KSL News.
0: A Southern Utah mom arrested last year after police say she left her 3-year-old son in a hot car has taken a plea deal. It was in Vail. The boy was left in the car for up to 5 hours on a 95-degree day. Investigators think it might have gotten up to 130 degrees in the car. The woman, Celine Switlick, pleaded no contest to a reduced charge. She is set to be sentenced in December. We are hearing from a witness who saw the moment police confronted and shot a man in Tooele County yesterday. Alex Madrigal tells KSL's Shelby Lofton he and his friend were driving down Sheep Lane between Grantsville and Erta when they saw a truck pulling a camping trailer swerve and roll.
5: This guy hops out of the truck, and then he's like jumping around. He's has something in his hand, both of them, and he's yelling at the cops, and like he goes to like take a step forward at him, and then cops had to open fire on him.
0: Madrigal says the man fell to the ground, then tried to get up again. Investigators say the pursuit started in Pleasant Grove because of an outstanding warrant. Officers from four different agencies were on scene when the shots were fired, so Utah County is investigating. New video released by the Park City Police Department shows the moments just before and after a canine jumps from an overpass and falls to the freeway below. Officer Wayne Henderson had been on scene to investigate a suspicious package. Video shows Bruno exploring the area, then suddenly turning and leaping over the barrier. Henderson shouts for a life flight and immediately goes to Bruno to hold him. The canine training department conducted a review and says the officer did everything according to their standards. Commuters should note some ramp closures in Davis and Salt Lake counties this weekend. The first taking place tonight. KSL News Radio's Tammy Kikuchi reports.
6: In West Jordan, the on-ramp from 78th to southbound Mangator Highway will close to allow city crews to fix a nearby water line. And the westbound SR-201 ramp in Macna will close for pothole repairs. Also, Pages Lanes, 1600 North and Bountiful, from 475 West to 550 West, is closing tonight for work on the Front Runner 2X project.
0: Tomorrow night, the southbound I-15 off-ramp to 650 North will close for the weekend. This work is part of the 1800 North Improved Project, which includes a new interchange and widening of 1800 North and a railroad overpass. KSL's top national stories. We are seeing new video showing how dangerous it can still be to try to pass through the Strait of Hormuz. Here's ABC's Elizabeth Schulze.
22: This video, which was released by Iran, really underscores the danger in the strait. It shows a Singapore-registered container ship sinking after it was struck there. There have been at least 20 strikes in the Strait this month, despite President Trump saying that the Strait is controlled by U.S. forces.
0: No one on board either ship was injured. Ukrainian President Zelensky says his forces will continue their plan to strike Russian oil and gas facilities despite talk of a possible ceasefire last weekend. It comes after Russia struck Ukraine's energy infrastructure. Ukraine says the U.S. may cut off intelligence sharing. Former Ukrainian ambassador to the U.S. Bill Taylor says it's prompting the country to ask other nations for support.
3: If all that support disappears, it's bad for the Ukrainians, there's no doubt. They do depend, Ukrainians do depend on the United States for intelligence, but since it has been pretty clear that the United States has been untrustworthy on some of these issues, the Ukrainians have started looking for other areas, other places that they can get intelligence. And so there's not a full dependence on the United States.
0: President Trump says both sides agreed to that energy ceasefire. Both denied that claim. First look, traffic, and it's an emergency traffic situation. What's happening, Michelle?
20: Well, I believe what's going on is they are doing a bridge construction down in the Mona area. So people that are trying to get out of town, I think, are just really adding to the mix. So you're seeing the delays start right in Payson, and that is going to be slow and go traffic all the way through Mona. Go through Nephi just fine, but pick up more delays just south of Nephi on southbound I-15. Michelle Rowan, the KSL Traffic Center.
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0: Thank you for joining us for Utah's Noon News. Recapping our top story this half hour, an 18-year-old man accused of shooting a group of people in Salt Lake City is now facing nearly a dozen charges, and investigators believe an argument over loud music started the whole thing. KSL News Time, 1237. ESPN is talking up the BYU versus Notre Dame game this weekend. That features the two top teams, the two top 10 teams, I should say. ESPN College Game Day show will be live from Provo, and Pat McAfee and Reese Davis will both be co-hosting. Here's a conversation that they had on the Pat McAfee show.
9: I think the atmosphere is going to be great from game day all the way through the end of the game. I've called games in Provo before. I mean, they are into it. They are not shy and retiring about letting the opposing team know exactly what they think of them and their chances of winning, to put it mildly. So BYU is always a tough physical team. They run the ball well. Now, without LJ Martin, a lot of it has fallen on Bear Bachmeyer. And I do have concerns about whether they can generate enough offense. I figure they keep this game tight early, that it's a bit of a slog. It might even feel a little bit like that early game that Notre Dame played against Wisconsin. I expect as the game goes on, the Irish will take control. I think they're better in the passing game. Think they're probably more playmakers on defense. But it's not going to be easy, and it won't take many mistakes for BYU to be able to knock them off. And this is going to be easily the biggest game in the history of Lavelle Edwards Stadium. It's the first time in a top 10 matchup. They beat number one Miami years ago, but they weren't in the top 10. It's going to be huge.
0: Wow, in history. As always, you'll hear the game right here on KSL News Radio. We will start our pregame coverage at noon with Cougar Sports Saturday. The kick is at 5:30. ESPN has chosen NFL Hall of Fame quarterback Steve Young as their guest picker on College Game Day. Young played at BYU before playing professionally, where he led the San Francisco 49ers to a Super Bowl win. We will talk to KSL Sports' Jeremiah Jensen about this in just a moment. That's at 1245. 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It's brought to you by UCCU. Big on business, including sweep accounts. Love where you bank. Here's Michelle Rowe. And Michelle, I'm sorry, we're still in emergency traffic, aren't we?
20: We are, Maria. Yeah, for drivers that are going through the Salt Lake Valley or headed up north, we're seeing good conditions right now. But if you're making your way south, those delays are going to start in Payson, and they're going to stretch all the way down through Mona. Again, I believe it's due to bridge construction narrowing lanes. Once you get past that, seeing good speeds going through the Nephi area, but picking up more slowing once again as you're headed south, just south of the Nephi area on southbound I-15. Looking at good speeds if you're on I-80, so there's nothing to slow you down there. Michelle Rowe in the KSL Traffic Center.
1: A beautiful forecast shaping up today with a high of 63 and plenty of sunshine. Overnight, we'll drop off to 42, clear skies. We keep it clear tomorrow afternoon with a high of 66. By Saturday, temperatures up near 70, officially calling for 68 as a high, mostly sunny skies. From the KSL Weather Center, I'm Matt Johnson.
0: A lot of sunshine and 57 degrees in downtown Salt Lake City. Coming up on Utah's New News, we'll get the latest on a foiled mass shooting plan at a place of worship in Illinois. 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We are Utah.

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7: a new report ranks Utah fourth best in the nation for being able to pay its bills. 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
4: Second, nearly two dozen attacks have taken place in the Strait of Hormuz since the start of the month. And third, traffic and weather together. Michelle?
8: That's emergency traffic southbound I-15 stretching from Santaquin through Mona. Michelle Rowe in the KSL Traffic Center.
9: High pressure is here to run the show all the way through the weekend. I'm Matt Johnson.
4: And it's sunny, 57 degrees downtown, and time for KSL's top national stories.
10: ABC News, I'm Deborah Rodriguez. Police near Chicago are detailing an alleged plan by a 19-year-old to stage a mass shooting at a place of worship in Aurora, Illinois. Officials say someone he worked with a fast food restaurant, called in a tip. ABC's Alex Mullen.
11: The suspect is alleged to have said that he actually traveled to that Hindu temple in Aurora with his gun, his AR-style rifle, and 300 rounds of ammunition, as well as tactical gear, and that he was pointing his gun at one point at a man, but his gun jammed, and then he decided to leave that temple. Now, that's all according to those statements from that Taco Bell co-worker of this individual.
10: President Trump changing his mind about allowing the public to watch the execution of a former Army psychiatrist by firing squad. He says Nidal Hassan's death at Fort Hood will not be live streamed. Ousted Venezuelan leader Nicolas Maduro and his wife in a New York courtroom pleading not guilty to new charges of torture.

0: capturing people. 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
1: Time now for the KSL In-Depth. The ESPN College Game Day show will be live from Provo this weekend. Pat McAfee and Reese Davis will be co-hosting with special guest and NFL Hall of Famer quarterback Steve Young. KSL Sports' Jeremiah Jensen joins me now live, and this is really a big deal, isn't it, Jeremiah?
2: It is a big deal. The game's a big deal. The amount of exposure that BYU is going to get from this, both as a football program and a university, is a big deal. And this is what you sign up for when you want to play big-time college football. Is moments like this and opportunities like this, and BYU has one on Saturday.
1: These commentators said that this is historic. How so?
2: This is the first time that Lavelle Edwards Stadium has ever hosted a game between two top 10 teams. BYU has welcomed top 10 teams to Lavelle Edwards Stadium, and they've beaten top 10 teams. You remember they beat Miami in 1990. They beat Baylor just a few years ago. But this is the first time you've had two teams ranked in the top 10 with college football playoff implications and both teams undefeated playing in a game like this. That gives you a sense of just how big this is. This has never happened before at Lavelle Edwards Stadium.
1: So is Cougar Stadium packed? I mean, are the seats sold out? What are we expecting?
2: Oh,
1: here?
2: Maria. Not only is the stadium sold out and has been sold out since the game was announced, but good luck getting a ticket. If you have a lot of money, you can probably get in. I think the cheapest two-ticket price I've seen, I don't know why you'd want to go by yourself. The cheapest two-ticket price I've seen is about $500 at this point. And there's tickets that are going for five figures for this game. This is I've never seen a college football game in the state of Utah with this type of a price tag. That shows you just how much demand there is to be a part of history on Saturday.
1: So what do you think about Young as the guest picker for the Provo game?
2: Maria, they nailed it. He's the perfect choice to be their picker for the college football show. I think it's great. You look at Steve Young, and I don't think there's anybody you could find that represents BYU, the institution, better, and BYU, the football program, better with what he has accomplished in his life. I mean, he's a college football Hall of Famer, a BYU Hall of Famer. He's a three-time Super Bowl champion, two-time NFL MVP, and a pro football Hall of Famer. And he was a broadcaster at ESPN for 20-plus years. So not only does he have the credentials as a person and a player, but he also has the credentials as a broadcaster to go on that type of a show and be great. So I think it's perfect for BYU. I think it's perfect for ESPN, and it's going to enhance this entire experience.
1: For those folks who aren't that familiar with the game day show, what does it mean to be a guest picker?
2: Well, they get the best of the best, and they've got Katy Perry to come on the show. They just had Morgan Freeman on the show. You can't get Morgan Freeman to do about anything unless you pay him seven figures, and he wanted to be a part of it. So that just gives you an idea. They usually get big-time celebrities to be able to come on the show, a celebrity that has a tie to that school, like Matthew McConaughey to Texas. And for BYU, Steve Young is that guy, and so they usually get some pop culture figure, or they'll get a pro, like a football player that's a big-time star that's had a great career. And so it matches perfectly, I think, for BYU. That's the kind of influence that this show has. This is a pop culture situation, not just football. So if people understand how many eyeballs are on this game and on that show, it makes a lot of sense why this is something that's newsworthy.
1: Jeremiah, what are going to be BYU's challenges in this? I mean, are they going to win this game?
2: Oh, well, they're not favored. In fact, they're a 10-point underdog on their home field, even though they're ranked eighth in the country, and Notre Dame's ranked second in the country. The challenge is going to be Notre Dame's defense is the best defense in the country right now. They're fourth best in the country at run defense. And BYU wants to be able to run the football. If they can't, it's going to force Bear Bachmeyer to be a passing quarterback, which he's proven he can do. But can he do it on this stage against Notre Dame as a sophomore? We're about to find out. That will be key. Can Bear Bachmeyer find a way to get points against this Notre Dame defense? Because BYU's defense will do their job against Notre Dame's offense. This can be a very low-scoring game and a grudge match, and I think that BYU kind of wants that. Can they find a way to score points against that defense will be key. They can beat Notre Dame. Are they favored to? No. Is it likely? I don't know. We'll see. This is why they play these games, and BYU has a chance, Maria, to show on a big stage that they belong among the elite in college football. This is that opportunity.
1: All right, Jeremiah, thanks so much.
2: You got it.
1: Joining us live, that is Jeremiah Jensen with KSL Sports. Let's get you up to date on the drive. We do have an emergency traffic situation. Traffic and weather is brought to you by UCCU. Big on business, including sweep accounts. Love where you bank. And here's Michelle Rowe.
3: We'll start with the emergency traffic. This is southbound I-15 starting in the Payson area, and that is going to be slow and go all the way through Mona. Again, I believe that is due to ongoing bridge construction. construction, so you need to plan for miles of delays getting through that area. Looking at good speeds, though, for driving through the Nephi area, but slowing down once again just south of Nephi on southbound I-15. Prior to that, though, Salt Lake Valley starting to see a little bit of slowing. This is as you're going from the south interchange down to about 7200 south in Midvale. Michelle Rowe in the KSL Traffic Center.
4: KSL 7-day forecast, 63 today with sunny skies. Will give way to more sunshine tomorrow, high of 66. As high pressure continues to strengthen over the west, we'll bump it to 68. Mostly sunny skies on Saturday. Sunday looks good too, 68 and mostly sunny. A little bit of cloud cover sneaks in here on Monday with a high of 70. Mostly cloudy on Tuesday, 68, maybe a slight chance for a light shower. Better rain chances show up on Wednesday, high of 64. From the KSL Weather Center, I'm Matt Johnson.
1: And it's sunny and 57 degrees downtown. The 7-day forecast is brought to you by Performance Automotive Bountiful. It's been a mixed day on the markets. NASDAQ's still down, the index that's down right now, but it has even made an improvement. A complete update of your money news is coming up next. So tell me, what is preventing you from taking off those extra pounds and really being your best self? I know for years I've just had tons of excuses. Most of the time is that I'm just too busy to really put myself first and do the exercise I need to take off the extra weight. But that's where Salt Lake City Fat Loss has come in for me. With this great program, it's all natural. All I needed to do was eat a special combination of natural foods I bought at the grocery store. Nothing spectacular, but this combination burned off the stored fat very quickly. I lost more than 40 pounds. It was easy to stay motivated because I could just really see what a difference it was making. You know, and what it really has meant, not just that I look better, but that I can work out in my yard, not worry about having back spasms. 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
1: 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Al Pacino has been named the next recipient of the SAG After Life Achievement Award.
10: Okay. Do you want to play rough? Okay. No. Say hello to my little friend.
1: The 86-year-old actor is known for films like Scarface and The Godfather Trilogy. He is the 62nd actor to receive this honor. The award also recognizes his humanitarian work, including disaster relief and support for local theater companies. Watching Utah's Money. The number of people in the U.S. signing up for individual health insurance is down. Reuters says the number of people enrolled with the Affordable Care Act and others fell 18% to 20.5 million members. That's down from 25.2 million 3 years ago. Netflix is planning to lay off almost 1,000 employees. That's 6% of the workforce. CNBC reports they will be largely in the product, tech, HR, and legal departments. The co-CEO recently expressed frustrations that the company isn't growing the way he hoped, and we'll see how they're doing when the quarterly earnings drop next week. Xbox is appealing to younger crowds. Just before the holiday season, the gaming giant announced they will be launching a smaller remote. And taking a look at your money, the Dow is up by 525 points to sit at 52,146. S&P up by 12, but the NASDAQ down 63.
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3: We're looking at miles of delays for drivers southbound I-15. This is stretching from Payson all the way through Mona, just miles of bunch of vehicles just barely crawling along. Once you get past Mona, you're seeing good speeds going through Nephi, slowing down once again just south of the Nephi area, and a crash at the south interchange on the right shoulder. Michelle Rowe in the KSL Traffic Center.
1: And the temperatures are creeping up. We are enjoying a drier weather for the last half of the week. Looks like our chance of rain won't come back until Tuesday. And then on Tuesday, we do have about a 30% chance of showers. Right now in downtown Salt Lake City, 57 degrees. We are headed for a high today of 63. KSL Brightside is up next.
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14: Good afternoon, 1 o'clock at KSL News Radio. I'm Adam Small to look at our top stories this hour. A new report from Truth in Accounting ranks Utah fourth in the nation for being able to pay its bills.
15: The report shows the state's taxpayer surplus, or the amount over what is needed to pay the state's bills, is nearly $15,000 per taxpayer. The commissioner of the Governor's Office of Economic Development says this report is just further proof that Utah's leaders are doing a good job in managing the budget. He says rankings like this help draw businesses to Utah, because they show financial stability.
16: KSL News Radio's Don Brinkerhoff reporting. Utah is one of only six states to earn an A grade from the report, coming in behind just North Dakota, Alaska, and Wyoming. Our top national story this hour from ABC News. President Trump is making campaign stops around the country ahead of the midterms with his approval ratings at record lows. Many voters saying they're frustrated with the high cost of living made worse by the war in Iran and tariffs.
17: When you look at those numbers that we saw yesterday with the new inflation rate and what is driving it right now with an increase in gas prices, but also some of the other policies of this administration, including that tariff policy, it is driving the inflation rate. But the administration continues to point to other indicators and say that these policies are not what is driving it, that they inherited a mess, but the inflation rate is up 2.8% from right after the president took office.
16: That's ABC's Karen Travers at the White House. Your money at this moment, the Dow is still doing well this hour, currently up 521 points above 52,140 right now. The S&P is up 16, and the NASDAQ still in the red, though not as bad as earlier today, down just 32 points right now. Coming up, the sun is shining and temperatures are about to go up. KSL weather is next. KSL News Time 101.
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18: There's a new book KSL listeners need to know about. 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
3: The delays start in the Payson area. The worst of it, though, is as you're going through Rocky Ridge all the way through Mona, miles of slowdown southbound I-15. Getting through Nephi okay, but just south of Nephi, more delays. And prior to that, we do have a crash off to the right, just south of the South Interchange. Michelle Rowe in the KSL Traffic Center.
16: Highs are only expected to top out in the low 60s today with plenty of sunshine. More sunshine in mid-60s tomorrow. Come Saturday, Sunday, we should be up to highs of about 68 degrees with plenty of sunshine. We may hit 70 again on Monday. Right now, it is currently 60 degrees in Provo, 61 in Ogden, and 58 degrees here in Salt Lake City. 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
0: And Alex Curie.
22: Those are rookie numbers. We got to pump those numbers up.
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22: Okay, welcome to KSL Brightside. I'm Ethan Millard here with Alex Curie. Thanks for tuning in, everybody. We got a big show for you. And if you want to know what kind of day we're having here, on our way down to this studio from the upstairs studio where we do the live stream, Alex said that this is 2025.
23: Listen,
22: so yeah, that's the kind of day that we're having.
23: I immediately corrected myself.
22: You did. You corrected yourself very, very quickly.
23: I blame COVID brain.
22: Nevertheless, you still did.
23: I did. I mean, we are so much closer to 2027 than we are to 2025 right now.
22: That's what made it so cute. All right, should we do the three things?
23: Oh, yeah, I've got it right here. Let's kick it all off. If we're going to do it officially, we got to make it official with this music here.
0: Your top trending stories happening right now. KSL Brightside's The Three Things.
22: Okay, here's our first of the three things. Xbox has announced a new smaller controller, the Xbox Nano Controller. Now, it has the same functionality as the regular full-sized controller, but it's aimed at younger people and people with smaller hands or people on the go.
23: Wait. What's the on the go part?
22: I don't know. I guess if you just...
23: It makes me sound like I could eat it. What's going on here?
22: Is this a protein bar?
23: Is it also a protein bar?
22: It's not very big, but they're saying that this would be great for kids and people with smaller hands. So Xbox, for the first time, they're finally thinking about the small-handed people.
23: I'm trying to imagine. Like, because my kids... You know, they're kids. They have kid hands. But, you know, the controllers that they use at home... Actually, you know what? We have a Switch. And the Switch is, by its nature, pretty... Like, the Switch ones are tiny. When you detach them from the thing...
22: Yeah.
23: Those are tiny. Maybe I haven't given enough respect to the fact that if I handed my kids the old Xbox controller that I had back in college... Like the old green Xbox.
22: Yeah.
23: I'm not saying Xbox One. I'm not saying Xbox.
22: You're saying Xbox.
23: I'm saying Xbox.
22: I had one of those.
23: Yeah. Those controllers would probably be really big for my kids. However, it's interesting that they have to come up with these now. Nano controllers. I'll tell you who it's not for, and this is what I'm going to sue them. I know they already have ones for that, but I feel disrespected because I have big hands and those won't work for me.
22: Let's sue them.
23: That's what I said. I want to get some money out of these guys because I was like, I tried to use your... And then I got carpal tunnel. And then I want to... So if there's any lawyers out there, we could get a class action situation going on. Your loved one got attacked. Were you a loved one with big hands, unfortunately, got carpal tunnel after using the nano controllers from Xbox because your kids have tiny hands? See, we're in a very complicated time now in 2025.
22: Did you get bullied by your friends because your gameplay was... So poor?
23: Yes.
22: The answer is yes. The number two story today. Netflix is laying off 6% of its workforce.
23: Yikes.
22: Now, here's a quiz. How many people represent 6% of the workforce at Netflix?
23: Oh, geez. Now I got to do some math in the old head here. So you're asking me essentially how many people work at Netflix.
22: Mm-hmm.
23: I don't know. What is it? I bet there's 5,000... I bet there are 5,000 people that work at Netflix. This represents 6%. So you're going to say, 450 people.
22: 1,000 people.
23: Oh.
22: So 6% of the workforce is 1,000 people they're laying off. So they have more than
23: over 10,000.
22: They have more than...
23: Over 10,000 people.
22: More than you thought.
23: Yeah.
22: So this is primarily going to affect workers in Netflix's product, technology, legal, and HR teams. Co-CEOs Ted Sarandos and Greg Peters said in their email... regarding the layoffs, quote, our mission to entertain the world is ambitious, and delivering on it requires us to be disciplined about where we prioritize our people and resources. So there you go.
23: Imagine, just think about how weird it was, because Netflix, talk about a company that has pivoted. But I remember the tactile feeling of...
22: The little Netflix cases?
23: The Netflix cases that were like kind of the unterrible, you know, you get the DVD in that. My recollection was they were just loose in there too, right?
22: Yeah. Oh, yeah. They're just
23: so weird. They're just sending loose DVDs out. And then you go, this thing didn't work very well. That's your problem. We send it in a very complicated, unterrible thing that no one stole the DVD out of, but it's also just loose in a bag.
22: I've got another pop quiz for you.
23: Okay.
22: How many subscribers does Netflix have globally?
23: Just for the DVD one part, or what part of their business?
22: No, their current, the, okay. What they're doing now.
23: How many subscribers? Oh, it's got to be in the tens of millions. I'm going to say 40 million.
22: Gosh, you just don't have any faith in Netflix at all. You underbid 200 on
23: 200 million.
22: Keep it going. It's 325 million customers.
23: I
22: global.
23: Guess that you think about the America is like 375 million people now. And if we're talking internationally,
22: all over the
23: yeah,
22: world.
23: Yeah. I don't know a single person that I have an acquaintance with who doesn't have Netflix. Are you currently on the Netflix?
22: We're not currently on Netflix.
23: It's not because you guys don't get it though. You don't act like you don't. It's that you guys rotate through all the
22: rotate through, yeah. So we have accounts with all the streaming. They're not all active all the time. So we just have one or two at a time. So
23: what if something comes out right now on one of those platforms and you don't have it? Okay, you're disciplined enough to do that.
22: Yeah, we might go and like accelerate and say we'll jump back on it.
23: Yeah, yeah. Okay.
22: But I think right now we're doing Amazon, which is kind of always on.
23: Prime's on.
22: And Apple TV, which is kind of always on because we're in the Apple ecosystem anyway.
23: So what gets turned off? Just Netflix?
22: Netflix is off. Peacock? Hulu is off.
23: Are you guys Peacockers?
22: No, I think Paramount's the other one that we have on right now.
23: That's one I haven't done yet.
22: Peacock is off. HBO is off.
23: I've never done HBO Max. I've never done Paramount. And I get tempted by both of those all the time. The problem is that Apple is so friggin' expensive.
22: Well, and you know what? Apple, there's so many good shows on Apple.
23: I know. Right, that's true.
22: Have you watched Murderbot?
23: No, because I'm trying to catch up on Slow Horses.
22: Oh, Slow Horses is so mm-hmm. good. Yeah. All right. So, well, keep going.
23: You forced me on that.
22: Yeah, so, keep going. All right. Keep going.
23: Okay.
22: All right. And then the third thing, this is here local, this weekend from Friday through Sunday, mm-hmm. UTA says they're switching off all fare collection. You can ride the rails and buses for free.
23: Yeah, that's cool.
22: UTA. What they're doing is they're upgrading their fare system and hardware. So they're going to keep it running, but they just don't have any way to charge you. So they're saying, hey, enjoy it. So there's something I've always wanted to do.
23: Which is? Ride for free on UTA?
22: No. Well, I mean, that's nice. It's not necessarily a dream of mine. But I always thought it'd be interesting to see how long it would take you to ride through every station in the rail network on UTA. In other words, all the tracks lines and front runner. You don't have to get off at each station, but how long would it take you to go end to end on each one kind of all at once? You know what I mean?
23: This is
22: so you could like start down okay. in Provo with front runner, then bring it
23: stops
22: up.
23: Stops in Ogden, right?
22: Yeah, but like you could ride front runner up to Salt Lake and then get on some of the tracks ones.
23: Oh, right? I get what you're saying.
22: But the point is to roll through every station that they've got.
23: I wonder if somebody's accomplished that. You're saying something that one sounds like it's not interesting at all to me. Like that doesn't interest me at all.
22: You're not into it?
23: I would never want to go through every track station. It sounds like a kind of homework that you're like, no, I don't want to do this. But at the same time, it also sounds like
22: someone has done it.
23: It sounds like something that somebody would have done. And if you're going to do it, this is the time to do it because it's free.
22: This is the time to do it. So I wonder if maybe I ought to just dedicate my weekend to this. Well, but it's already a yard weekend.
23: Yeah, I was going to say, you've got other more pressing things. And even if you don't, I can find some for you. Because I don't want you doing this.
22: Now I really want to do it. Just because of the way you're talking, I really want to do it.
23: I'm not being mean about it. Like, I love me some front runner. I don't want to get off at the intermodal hub and go, here we go. Or no, you wouldn't have to do that. You'd have to get off at like South Jordan or wherever it is that the furthest back that the blue line is.
22: Yeah. All right. I'm going to map it out during the break.
23: No.
22: Yeah.
23: This will never work. And the break is not going to be long enough. The break's not long enough.
22: Sure it is.
23: No, you're saying every station that UTA has.
22: Yeah.
23: I bet
22: every rail station.
23: The people who work at UTA have never done it either. They're going, yeah, but I've never been over to fill in the blank.
22: How long do you think it would take?
23: A day? A full? You'd have to do it over 2 days. You'd have to
22: I bet I could do it in an afternoon.
23: You'd have to sleep over on or underneath one of those benches over here at North Temple.
22: How big do you think this network is?
23: It would take all day, actually, I bet, though. If you're going to stop, because you'd have to map it out. And you'd have to say, what are we doing right now? I'm not planning this dumb vacation of yours. This vacation of yours is officially dumb.
22: I'll work on this during the break.
23: And I hope I hope you have fun on that vacation. If you take time off, though, for that to in place of this show, you're in real trouble.
22: So we got this text.
23: Yeah.
22: It says, took front runner from Provo to Roy almost 10 years ago. It took so long, like 3 to 4 hours.
23: Yeah. Well, I don't know if it takes that long now. I don't think it takes that long now.
22: Gay texted in. She says I should just use the schedules and add them up.
23: I don't know if that's totally how it works either. But maybe it is just that easy.
22: Maybe. All right. Take us to break and I'll work on this.
23: 57500, by the way, if you have any desire to weigh in on anything we're talking about on the program. In fact, we encourage it because we like reading them. And we like reading them over the air as well. So you guys are smart and funny and certainly better at both of those things than Ethan and I are. So we lean on you for a lot. You can participate via text at 57500. You can always get on the stream as well at KSLNewsRadio.com. You can also hit us up on our KSL News Radio or on our Brightside YouTube page. We'll come back. We've got more to chat about around the corner when we continue. Americans are expected to spend an insane amount of money over the holidays. I'm going to make Ethan guess what this is. I don't know if even he will know what this large number is. Stay here. It is KSL Brightside.
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22: Okay, I got a text here. It says, use AI to plan out the UTA route so you can minimize how many stations you go through more than once. So this is a good idea. Yeah, all right, this is coming together.
23: That's actually... Yeah, so, I'd prefer for you to ask your AI agent to do that work for you instead of going, I'm going to take the entire break. Because let's tell you right now, Ethan took the entire break. He was useless during the entire break.
22: I didn't get any of the vacuums done in here. I didn't get
23: he's any. Over here. I'm all blah, blah, blah, blah, blah. He's all, huh? You know, and I'm like, gosh, this is what my wife has to deal with when I am like, she's like, phone. Are you going to do blah, blah, blah, huh? And then when my wife asks me, what are you looking at over there? And then you have to have this really dumb answer like, so I'm trying to route a trip, stay with me now, across all of the UTA tracks stops, not just tracks, but also front runner, because it makes it sound like you're one of those like, it does make it sound like you are, like you're an enthusiast,
22: mm-hmm.
23: and that it's a bucket list item for you.
22: It's not a bucket.
23: Really, just sounds like you're bored.
22: I think it's kind of cool.
23: All right.
22: Eric texted in. The only problem with your plan, Ethan, is having to backtrack on the tracks.
23: That's what I'm saying.
22: And then someone else texted in. I just had ChatGPT map it out for me. It says about 8 to 9 hours. So this person says it'd be about 8 to 9 hours if you wanted to efficiently, ride all of the rail that is in the UTA network. So that's front runner tracks.
23: This is ridiculous.
22: All at once.
23: Mm-hmm.
22: So you ride them all out. How long would that take to basically roll through every station end to end on each line? And that would be a lot of backtracking.
23: So 8 to 9 hours. That sounds like we're shorting it. You know what I mean?
22: Well, there's going to be a lot of backtracking because you got to go up to the U and then back down after the airport.
23: There's some stuff you can't avoid. What you don't want to do is head down the what's it called? You don't want to head down front runner line. Get to some place, then have to go back to those front runner stations at some point that you missed if you got on the blue line back there. And see, I can't believe you even wrote me into this. Now I'm mad. Why am I even talking about it? It doesn't deserve one more second, your dumb trip that you're planning.
22: I'm going to keep working on this.
23: Listen, I appreciate that UTA is going to roll it out free, but I resent the fact that they're doing it now because Ethan wants to. Now, if you're going to do something fun with it, though,
22: okay,
23: do the thing where I want to set the fastest time. That's what you got to do. I want to do this faster than anybody's ever done it. Because what we know is that no one has ever verified that. If we can get somebody to verify it, you could probably have some small Guinness Book of World Record of Provo all the way to Ogden, all of the track stations, how the quickest you've done it.
22: Yeah.
23: See, now that I can get on board with. Now, I won't actually step on board with
22: you.
23: I won't go with you. No. Don't mistake that.
22: This person says 8 to 9 hours. I'm going to work on this, see if I can beat it.
23: All right. Millard, we got a retail therapy. Let's do it. If I can get it to play. There we go.
1: Depression with the best new products from your doom scroll. It's time for retail therapy.
22: All right. Now, you asked me to steer clear of this one because you want to do a pop quiz.
23: It's not even necessarily a pop quiz as much as just a one number. It's not a big deal.
22: All right. Let's hear it.
23: But I thought this was interesting. Caitlin and I were talking about this earlier while you were at your other job. I think your other job is you just planning out a trip on UTA. I'm not sure your other
22: job
23: exists.
22: That's my third job.
23: I think that's going to say.
22: UTA vacation planner is my third job.
23: I think this is actually what your real thing is that you want to do. Now, if you were to guess, because number one, all I hear about is how terrible everything is with the economy.
22: Okay.
23: And yet, we are going to likely set a spending record for the holidays this season.
22: Okay.
23: So how much is America going to spend on the holidays this year? If you were to guess.
22: Well, how many adults are there in America?
23: More than 100.
22: So more than 100.
23: Well over 100.
22: How many adults in the U.S.? 269.7 million adults.
23: How many? 1,266.9
22: million? 269.7
23: million. Okay, so...
22: 79% of the total U.S. population. I'm going to spend probably $25-$50 on Christmas. So...
23: This says holidays too. I'm assuming it's talking about. I don't know. It just says holidays.
22: I don't spend anything for Thanksgiving outside of the KFC turkey.
23: But this says they assume that the sales that are happening that you're buying for the holidays. But they say between November and December. So I'll tell you, it's a number that we've never hit before.
22: So I'm saying 6,725,000,000.
23: Okay.
22: If everyone spends like me.
23: Really close.
22: 6 billion.
23: Really close. So it's up. Things are hard. Everything's the worst. But we are going to spend an average of 4.2% more, not just because of inflation, but we are willing to pay also. We're going to buy 4.2% more, more money worth of stuff.
22: Yes, okay? Santa Claus has us in a headlock. He doesn't care about inflation. He says, give me my money.
23: Yeah, he does. So
22: what's the total?
23: 4.2. The increase last year was only 3.1.
22: Okay.
23: And last year's was $972 billion.
22: Oh, geez. Are we going to hit $1 trillion?
23: This year, for the first time ever, the rise of 4.2% will get us to $1.013 trillion of holiday spending.
22: All right. We did it. Great job, that guys.
23: Is nuts, dude. That Great is job. Crazy. That is crazy. Walmart and all these folks, they are...
22: So in other words...
23: They're going bonkers. The Retailer Association is going, I've never heard of inflation before. We just know you're going to keep buying stuff.
22: So in other words, we're going to spend the equivalent of one Elon Musk.
23: Elon Musk could buy all of our Christmases, I think is where we need to go with this.
22: He just needs to.
23: And I can't believe he didn't. That's the way we have to frame it when it doesn't happen.
22: He doesn't have the Christmas spirit.
23: Scrooge over here wouldn't spend the $1 trillion that it takes to float Americans for this holiday. I think it'd be nice. Look, there's the idea of the president to pay you $5,000 to win the election. Everybody gets the $5,000.
22: Yeah.
23: People are looking and they go, you know what Christmas is going to cost this year, don't you? You got to pump those numbers up, president. Come on, man. You can't say Elon Musk is over here offering $1 trillion to pay for all of our Christmases. What's your problem? Come on.
22: We should just let him do it.
23: But $1 trillion.
22: That's incredible.
23: It's wild because...
22: Here's the thing, though.
23: It's the largest rise from year to year since 20... By the way, you know when the biggest rise in holiday spending happened year over year?
22: No, when was it?
23: Take a wild guess.
22: Was it during COVID?
23: It was COVID. It was 21. It was 20 to 21 was the biggest by far. It was a 12... We spent 12.5% more. Because we were like, I'm still home and I guess I'm still employed. And I can, Amazon's delivering faster than it's ever delivered, I guess.
22: Did we tighten our belts in 2020 and then?
23: Not really, because 2020 was like 8.5%. Mm. 19 to 20. Yeah, man, we're getting out of control, but over $1 trillion officially we're spending on the holidays.
22: You know what? Good for us.
23: I mean, I guess it certainly is.
22: How much is $1 trillion, though? So I'm going to compare this.
23: I will tell you. Something that always helped me with the big numbers, okay?
22: Okay.
23: Is to see, so if you have, obviously $1 million is a lot-ish these days.
22: Yeah.
23: Right?
22: To me, it still is a lot.
23: Of course it is. I'm not trying to sound out of touch. What I'm saying is when you start talking about these numbers, $1 million sounds so piddly. When you go to $1 billion and you start doing the seconds, right? So this was a good practice for me. I'm gonna enlist the help of my robot friends, because I did it the other day, and I don't have the exact numbers in front of me, but I'm going to make you do it. Okay, so let's go. How long would it take to count to $1 million? Okay.
22: Okay.
23: 1 per second, right? And so that's the idea. How long would it take to count to $1 million? 1 per second, and that's a lot. Hold on, it's thinking. Gosh. At 1 per second, it would take you 11 days. Okay. Now I'm going to ask a very simple one. How about a billion? That would take you 11 days to count to 1 million. Okay? I've asked my kids to do that, by the way, before they go to bed. I don't think the news is going to take, so now how about a billion? And that's if you counted for 8 hours a day. Sorry. That would be if you did it 24 hours straight. If you broke it up into shifts, it would take you 35 days.
22: I
23: like that it did this because I do want to actually have a job that does this one day.
22: You just counter.
23: All right. If you counted 1 per second nonstop for $1 billion, it would take you 31 years.
22: Oh, my goodness.
23: Okay. Now, this is going to blow your mind. How about $1 trillion? Okay. So now we're just talking of a second per, you count one number per second.
22: Okay.
23: For $1 trillion. One number per second, 31 years, obviously, for $1 billion. How many years do you think it would take for $1 trillion?
22: Well, I mean, it's exponential, so in the hundreds.
23: It would be exponential, and you'd have to use the hundreds, but you'd have to multiply, which means it would take you 31,700 years.
22: Oh my goodness! To a trillion. And
23: 31,000 years nonstop.
22: And there is a man here worth $1 trillion.
23: 11 days for $1 million.
22: Yeah.
23: 31 years for a billion. That's crazy.
22: Here, I
23: 31,000 years to get to a trillion. That's what you're spending on Christmas, you bunch of bums. You don't owe anybody that money.
22: I have here I looked up the total receipts, U.S. federal government receipts, everything that the U.S. federal government collected for 2025. So the last fiscal year.
23: Yeah.
22: $4.85 trillion. So $1 trillion is 20% of the total gross receipts of the federal government.
23: Yeah.
22: That's how much we spend on Christmas.
23: Come on, save that money, America. Let's go.
22: All right.
23: We're going to take a break. We've got news, traffic, and weather. When we return, tons more to go on Brightside. Stay with us here on KSL News Radio.
7: Good afternoon, 1:31 at KSL News Radio. I'm Adam Small. The look at our top stories this half hour. Prosecutors have now filed nearly a dozen felony charges against an 18-year-old who's accused of shooting at a group of people in Salt Lake City. A new court documents accused 18-year-old Mickey Busio of shooting at three people near a park after one of them apparently asked him to turn his music down. A 16-year-old boy was shot but survived, according to documents. Busio says he fired the gun in reaction to his friend getting punched in a fight that ensued. Our top national story this hour from ABC News. The Strait of Hormuz is still not safe for commercial vessels at this point. According to a British monitoring group, nearly two dozen attacks have taken place in the Strait just since the start of the month. More from ABC's Marcus Moore in London.
10: We understand from the UK maritime operations from here in the UK is that there have been some 20 vessels that have come under attack in the Strait of Hormuz. One of them, a cargo ship, actually sank. And we understand from reporting there that perhaps one of these ships ran into a mine.
7: In other national news, KSL is following. Hyundai is now working to repair a problem that may have caused some of its cars to catch on fire. The company says they're aware of two fires linked to a flaw in the seat motor. It affects the 2015 and 2016 Genesis models and the 2017 through 2020 Genesis G80s. Until they can come up with a fix, Hyundai is now advising drivers of these vehicles to park outside, away from other vehicles, and away from buildings. Taking a look at your money at this moment, major markets are all in the green this half hour. The Dow is currently up 591 points. The S&P is up 27. The NASDAQ is up 23 points. Coming up, more sunshine and warmer weather. KSL weather is next. 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
3: We are. We still have a lot of delays, Adam, but we are looking better as you're headed down south on southbound I-15 toward Mona. We're still going to see some slow-and-go traffic between Santaquin and the Mona area and a little more slowing just south of Nephi. We have a new crash, though. This is northbound I-15 in the Sunset area. It is just north of the West Gate, and it is blocking a right lane, so you're seeing some pretty good slowdowns there as well. Ready to upgrade your kitchen? 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I'm Michelle Rowe in the KSL Traffic Center.
16: Look for sunny and dry weather with highs in the 60s for pretty much the rest of the week. The high for the next 7 days is going to be Monday, where we could hit 70 degrees flat. Next best chance of rain is going to be Tuesday going into Wednesday at this point. So plenty of warm, dry fall weather to enjoy before that. Right now, it is currently 61 degrees in Provo, 63 degrees in Ogden, and 59 degrees here in Salt Lake City. 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
22: All right, welcome back. You are listening to KSL Brightside. I'm Ethan Miller here with Alex Keery, and we just want to extend our sympathies to all of you guys stuck in traffic out there. That's southbound I-15 between Santaquin and Mona. I know it's starting to kind of ease up a little bit, but boy, what a mess. So our apologies there, because that's a big, long stretch of road that was getting back.
23: Well, and it's especially, I mean, what day is today? Thursday? Where am I?
22: It is Thursday, right? of 2025.
23: It's just Thursday of 2025. That's all I know where I am. So it's Thursday, which means that maybe people didn't get out of town yesterday for fall break. Or Tuesday.
22: Yeah.
23: They left today to do the full long weekend because there's some school districts that are going Thursday.
22: Oh, do you think that's what that is?
23: 100%. I mean, it's not just that, but it affects even more people who are making that trek down south.
22: Yeah.
23: You know what I mean?
22: And thanks to Barry. Barry texted in, gave us a heads up on that new crash there on northbound I-15 in Clearfield. So right there next to
23: my neck of the woods? What?
22: Next to Hill Air Force Base. Oh, by the way, you know what I saw in the news this week?
23: Tell me.
22: Which I'm going to mention right here. Do you remember that fire that we covered on the air there in North Davis County that started down at the railroad tracks?
23: Yep. It was it's Washington right there, Terrace. Right there, basically at the mouth, almost to the mouth of Weber Canyon. Yes.
22: No,
23: I totally remember. Yeah, yeah. But no, I remember what you're talking about. Like, it was below the railroad tracks. But I mean, like, if you took. It's where I-84 almost gets to Weber Canyon. Those things kind of go up toward the hill there, toward Washington Terrace.
22: Those tracks
23: do.
22: So the Washington Terrace right there was that fire,
23: mm-hmm.
22: and and a guy was killed. He had a heart attack.
23: You remember I that? Did not. I seem to sort of recall that, but yeah. Now I'm.
22: At least I think that's what it was.
23: Okay.
22: I think it was a heart attack, but someone was killed. Nice. Anyway, they found out what that was that caused that, and that was they were doing tree trimming and weed control and things like that along that was sparked off by the railroad.

0: Chopper 5 is obsolete.
1: Way too expensive.
0: It's all about drones.
1: It's not obsolete for news coverage, because I'll tell you, when you see it coming in, it's pretty special. We need to get drone five.
0: It's not obsolete for branding.
1: No, it's for sure. Yeah, yeah.
0: So this is what you got to do when you have heavy traffic like that. I mean, just to stop, you should be able to order in via drone a comfort station, a porta potty.
1: Oh, that's not bad. And it lifts it down and puts it right there next to the thing.
0: And then everyone can use it.
1: But it's also credit card use when they put it down there, but it's credit card use.
0: You just tap to pay.
1: Yes. I think that this is brilliant, and I think it's needed.
0: Yeah, it is needed.
1: I've been in traffic, and we've had some moments with our kids that you're like, honey, we didn't make it. You know what I mean? Like, these kids did not make it.
0: All right, I'm going to pivot here. The average 50-something is now American is now worth $1.5 million. This is according to the Federal Survey of Consumer Finances. Now, this is the average, and the average is always skewed by the very, very wealthy.
1: By Elon Musk.
0: So if you average all the wealth in the people that are in their 50s, the average is $1.5 million.
1: Do they do something like this and throw out? They have to throw out.
0: There's a median. I have a median.
1: Please help me. Yes.
0: Now, median is
1: It's not the average.
0: More kind of where people are.
1: Mm-hmm.
0: Where do you think the median is? Average is 1.5. What's the median?
1: Where are you closer to just 1?
0: 1 million?
1: Yeah.
0: Oh, my goodness.
1: What is it?
0: 271,000. Now, this includes home equity, which is why the average, one of the reasons why the average has been pushed so high.
1: I think they're... Okay, but that's what I'm saying is that the housing market minted a bunch of millionaires who actually don't have that money in their pocket. So don't think to yourself, right? Isn't that what we're talking about when you say
0: most
1: of this is just home equity. So you're talking
0: about people. Well, much of it is, but it's also, so we've also had though a really great stock market for 15 years.
1: Retirement accounts are way up for a lot of people. But I will also say too, and jobs are paying higher than they've ever paid. I mean, the reality is that for as much as we can complain about wages and things like that, a lot of these adjustments have had to have been made. And now it's not making much of a dent.
0: I'm glad it's going great for you.
1: Come on. You know very well, you and I both know that we drive by those signs that go, hey, come into Taco Bell today, starting wage $19 an hour. And then you're like, huh? You and I... $19 an hour is what we aspired for when we were in our 20s, in our late teens.
0: $19 an hour when I was younger to quit school for.
1: $20 an hour is what the major in college that I had promised me you can make $20 an hour.
0: As much as $20.
1: As much as, yeah. Because listen, broadcast journalism, they weren't coming out of school. They were coming out of school and getting $34,000 a year. That's the way that it was. And now here's the other thing is that I remember the number my dad was making at one point. And we were staunch, straight up in the middle class.
0: Yeah.
1: You know what I mean?
0: Yeah.
1: And I think about that number now, which I think he was, in the 1990s, was making maybe $90,000.
0: Mm-hmm.
1: And
0: this was great money then.
1: That was insane money.
0: Yeah.
1: Because you look at it and you're like, man, $90,000. And I'm like, Mom, are we rich? And she's like, no, but we can get shoes for you now and then you don't have to share them with your brothers as much, you know?
0: Yeah.
1: But you see what I'm saying about how we look at that. And honestly, if somebody makes $180,000 a year now, do you remember that thing we did where somebody was like, I required my partner to make $247,000 a year. Yeah. You remember that whole
0: silliness
1: and the amount of money that people now make compared to with what they did. And it still doesn't get anywhere near what their expenses are needing and what we're supposed to do to be able to get by.
0: It's extremely frustrating. Do you want me to read you the other ages and the other numbers?
1: Yeah.
0: So the 50-somethings.
1: I'm just saying $1 million is not, we're quote-unquote millionaires, but we just did a story about how they're trillionaires now, you know?
0: Yeah.
1: I mean, come on.
0: Average net worth, $1.5 million. Median net worth, $271,000.
1: Yeah.
0: So if you are in your 20s, 20 something, average net worth is 81,000.
1: I thought you were going to say negative something. I'm really proud of those 20 somethings.
0: Median net worth is 21,000.
1: I was, before I got married, I was negative something.
0: Yeah.
1: For sure.
0: Yeah. I've been negative something a few times. Average net worth in your 30s right now is 394

0: $84,000. Median net worth is $83,000.
1: Yeah.
0: 40 somethings, average net worth $876,000. Median net worth $203,000. Yeah.
1: Now ask them how much. Now ask them how much they have in the bank as emergency cash.
0: Oh yeah.
1: None of us have anything.
0: Zero.
1: Yeah.
0: How do you politely say zero?
1: Yeah, so
0: 70 somethings. This is as high as it goes. Average net worth $1.88 million. Median net worth $421,000. So
1: okay,
0: yeah.
1: These are all crazy.
0: But what's interesting though is in your 70s, that's when Americans, for the most part, start to see their net worth kind of decline because they're not working anymore. They're starting to spend it. So
1: all right, we'll take a break. We'll do a story a little bit later about how people in their 70s are going back to work. And it's not just because of the money. We'll talk about it and much more. Stay with us. It is KSL Brightside.
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0: Okay, welcome back. You're listening to KSL Brightside. I'm Ethan Millard here with Alex Keery. As always, we're looking forward to getting your text at 575-00. Don't forget to drop in and say hello. Add a comment or, whatever you want to do. So listen to this. According to a survey earlier this year, almost 30% of retirees are considering part-time or temporary work. two-thirds of retirees surveyed said it's the rising cost of living is the primary reason they would want to return for work. 32% said they want to do it because they don't have enough in savings. More than half, 52%, say they miss the social interaction that comes with
1: the
0: job.
1: Yeah, there it is. Yeah, that's interesting. I think that initially people would only think, and the money is a huge part of it, obviously. Would they say two-thirds of it?
0: Yeah.
1: But there's a big part too, and this is something that I've like come to know. I don't know. I think that our parents grew up like my parents grew up in an era, or my dad certainly was like, I think that people were taught is that part of the American dream was and then retire and then just do whatever it is that you do. And then there was no real plan.
0: Yeah.
1: And the reality is that I get too much. I don't know what the level of satisfaction for people is at their jobs all the time. We really like what we do. At some point when it's going to end, you go, well, it's over. And then you got to figure out what that next thing is. And I always tell myself, oh, this isn't going to be my identity. I've got kids. I got all these things. But there's got to be something that I've got to do that is not just my family time.
0: Yeah.
1: Hanging out with my wife.
0: No, those things don't hold your attention.
1: Or volunteer stuff. No. That's just there's a little bit of truth to that. I know you were saying it as a joke, but the reality is that it's different.
0: Yeah.
1: Ethan, we've spent the majority of our adult lives away from our families
0: earning a paycheck. Yeah,
1: yeah. That's right. And so guess what happens? You don't just suddenly go, it's going to be easy to go straight back to that again. And by the way, the family a lot of times when you're retired isn't going to all be at home, or none of them will be.
0: So I deal with this every day with my work at Teton, because I do retirement planning. That's what I do, and that's what we do. And I'll tell you, I've seen this firsthand so many times, and that is you retire and then you go, what now? What? So part of our training that we do with our client families, part of our training is getting ready for what your life is going to look like afterwards. What's your purpose? Why are you even doing this? Why did you even quit your job? Why are you even getting out of bed in the morning? You've got to build that life, and you got to, and it's important to be deliberate about it. It's important to be intentional about that, because otherwise you're going to face a lot of problems. I know guys who have retired and they just become unmoored. They don't know what to do with themselves because so much of their identity was wrapped up in their work. And they're working being a dad, right? Now their employer doesn't need them at all. The family doesn't really need them, you know, on a day-to-day basis. They love to have you around, but it's not like they need you there. And guys just become unmoored. And I'll tell you something, Alex, too. You know what? In my experience, this hits men harder than it hits women. I feel like, and maybe you've seen this, I feel like women do a better job of naturally being in a community, having people around them, yep, playing a role where they are, an important role where they are. I think women just seem to be better at that than men. Men retired and they can get really weird. You know, you got to be ready for that time. And I know a number of men who've gone back to work just for exactly what you said. And that is get me out of the house, get me back around people.
1: Yeah.
0: And it's important. Now, what I would prefer to say, or what I would prefer to see, is that you go to work because it's going to be something that brings you joy, right? And that's what I tell people when they say, I'm thinking about going to work. I'll say, hey, you don't have to, but if this is going to improve your life, then let's do it, right? But I don't want people to have to go back to work. But unfortunately, that is actually a big reason why people do go back to work. One of the biggest reasons that people go back to work is insufficient savings. They feel behind on their retirement savings. And sometimes also that's lack of plan, right? Sometimes you have enough, but you don't think you have enough. That happens too. Rising cost of living sends people back to work. And then also sometimes people want to maximize their Social Security, which means waiting till age 70 to take it. You don't have to keep working till age 70 in order to defer it. But a lot of guys will say, you know what? I'm going to wait till age 70 for Social Security anyway. I'm just going to work.
1: What's going to be something that actually, like, give me the truth about something that you're going to do that's not your two jobs you do now?
0: Me?
1: Like, yes.
0: I already know my third act.
1: What is it?
0: I already know. I'm going to be a history professor.
1: Where?
0: Wherever they'll
1: take you?
0: Wherever they'll take me. I'm going to do it.
1: Well,
0: because that's...
1: I'm just going to say right now, when they call for that, here's the thing, is when they call for that recommendation, You put down references.
0: Don't put you down?
1: No, no, put me down, because I have some stuff to say. And they're
0: before
1: be
0: you
1: like,
0: put this guy in a classroom, I want you to hear
1: tell
0: this
1: you something. All, does he own a jacket with the corduroy patches on the elbows? I'll go, yes, he does. And then they'll go, tell me what, I mean, do you think he's qualified for the history thing? I'll go, let me tell you a story. Ethan had a shot to go to the Churchill War Museum and the war rooms in London. And I think he spat on his way past it. And then said, and he called him Winston Churchman. I think he didn't know who he was.
0: Winston Churchman storage lockers.
1: I think. So if you're wanting a guy who knows a lot about history, he probably does know a lot about history, but maybe World War II or other important things in history he doesn't know anything about. But you go ahead and hire him.
0: History for me was the path not taken. And okay. We all have that, right? We all have the path not taken. And I feel very lucky that I could, in a small way, still walk partway down that path.
1: Yeah.
0: Because it's not something that's very easy to, it's harder to age out of that. You know, it's not like if
1: so you're still talking about walking past the war museum, yeah, the war rooms, right? Okay.
0: If my path not taken was football, well, yeah. There's no going back to that.
1: Sure.
0: So I do feel lucky that I can walk that path a little bit, even though I gave it up in my 20s.
1: Right. Yeah.
0: I'm
1: the same way. I hope that I can do something that has to do with education too.
0: Scott texted in. He said, suggest anyone who's retired with nothing to do, volunteer. There are hundreds of opportunities.
1: How about this even better? If you are somebody who is listening right now and you either yourself or someone else that you know is past that, they actually maybe even got to retirement and then said, nope, here's my next chapter, so to speak. What is that new? I don't even want to call it a new career path because I really think it's almost like a paid hobby at that point. What's the thing that they picked up to get them not just through that from the financial standpoint, but something that brings them some real joy in that aspect too? 575-00 is the text number, because I'm just going to cheat off of it and just steal ideas. Cause that's what I want is just ideas.
0: You need to find your third act or your second act.
1: Yeah. And it's not even that I haven't thought about it. It's more just along the lines of, hey, a temporary, like, let's say you want to go do a service mission or something like that. Yeah. That'll be fine for 18 months.
0: That's a big one.
1: That's a huge one.
0: But also only lasts a year and a half,
1: maybe two.
0: Well, you know, I work for a number of families that string them together and they'll do multiple and they love it. They love it. It gets them out. They see things. It's a cool thing to do. You know?
1: I agree. So. I agree. I'm looking forward to whatever that is, but at the same time, I also know that, I mean, like, my dad retired and he was retired for not as long as he wanted to be. You know what I mean?
0: Because of his health.
1: Well, yeah, and then the other thing is that he retired early because he didn't like where his job was going, and he took that early retirement. Mm-hmm. So, all things to consider. But keep those texts rolling in 575-00. News, traffic, and weather up now, and then we're back again right after the break.
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6: It is 2 o'clock at KSL News Radio. I'm Tammy Kikuchi. KSL's top story this hour, prosecutors have filed almost a dozen felony charges against an 18-year-old who's accused of shooting at a group of people in Salt Lake City. New court documents say this all started with an argument over loud music.
11: A witness claims 18-year-old Mickey Busillo was drinking with someone and playing loud music near 700 South and 400 East when he asked them to turn down the music and leave. New court documents, though, say Busillo came back with more people and a fight ensued. Busillo is then accused of firing 4 to 7 shots at the witness and his two brothers. One of the three, a 16-year-old boy, was shot but survived. Documents say after Busillo was arrested, he allegedly told police his friend was punched in the fight and he reacted by grabbing and shooting the gun.
6: 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Our top national story this hour from ABC News. This could be the first $1 trillion holiday shopping season ever. Despite falling consumer confidence, spending this year is expected to closely mirror 2025. Economist Dr. Thomas Wynandy with Digital Marketplace Upside expects inflation to govern what and how much is under the tree.
14: We're continuing to see a divergence in income levels, where higher income customers, they're, you know, spending because they want to. And lower-income households are spending because they have to.
6: In other words, we'll spend more, but not necessarily because we want to. Your money at this hour, the Dow is up
15: 556 points at 52,178. The S&P up 25 at 7,744. And the NASDAQ is up 20 points at 20,713. Coming up, more sunshine and premium fall weather. KSL weather is next. KSL News Time 202.
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21: Good news for drivers making their way northbound I-15 going past the west side of Hill Air Force Base. That crash is cleared. Delays are easing nicely. Drivers making their way southbound I-15, though, still picking up slow and go traffic starting in Santaquin, stretching all the way down south of Nephi. And that has been due to ongoing construction. Also, a serious crash up in Heber. This is Main Street, which is US 40 and Highway 89 at 1200 South. That intersection is blocked. 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I'm Michelle Rowe in the KSL Traffic Center.
15: Sunny and dry weather expected through the weekend. Look for highs in the low 60s today, mid-60s tomorrow, and pushing 70 on Saturday through Monday. Right now, it is 60 degrees under sunny skies. I'm Tammy Kikuchi, KSL News Radio. 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
0: All right, welcome back. You're listening to KSL Brightside. I'm Ethan Miller. You're with Alex Keery. Got a couple of texts from our last segment where we were talking about the number of people that are retired, but then they go back to work and all the reasons why they might. And,
1: oh, did we get some texts on people?
0: We did get some texts. I love it. This one says, I just retired from teaching at 53. I love retirement. I still teach online, but it's on my own time because students schedule with me when they need help. I'm able to be more present with all the family members.
1: Oh, that's good.
0: And my husband. We go on fun adventures and it's beautiful. Ah, that's amazing.
1: How about this one?
0: And retiring at 53, that's phenomenal. Yeah, congratulations on that.
1: I'm retired and drive for Uber. Love it. Meet a lot of wonderful people, and I'm my own boss. See, if that's the kind of thing where if that makes you happy, great. I know people who love driving around. They love it. You're one of those people. You like driving.
0: I've met a number of seniors that Uber, and honestly, I've actually like helped a number of guys who are driving Uber. Like they helped one with their Social Security election, you know, and things like that, and getting all that lined up because they pop up, you know. The here's one that says, I retired out of the military, went back to work driving big semi truck because I really enjoyed it. It's not that I need the money. It gives me something to do and I enjoy
1: it. See, the something to do and I enjoy it. I've got to find whatever that is. Okay. Yeah.
0: 57500. You've got to find that out. You got to have your third act, Alex.
1: What's great about it is you're like, I'm going to go be a history professor. And you think it's going to be, and you think it's going to be like some version of like, you know,
0: Dead Poets Society.
1: Yeah. And the reality is you're going to have to put a syllabus together and then kids are going to cheat using AI. And then you're going to be like, stop it, everybody. Hey. And then you can go, my office hours are here. And then I'm just telling you.
0: That's not going to be as much fun as I think.
1: Yeah. But I will be your TA. If you need a TA who knows something about the Churchill War Museum, the war rooms. You hit me up. This is my TA. And I'm like Quasimodo. I'm all, yes. He'll be grading all your quizzes.
0: You know what I got to do first, though? I need an advanced degree.
1: Oh, okay.
0: So I got to work that out.
1: I thought you got one from a non-accredited.
0: From Central European University?
1: Yeah.
0: Well, they're accredited, but no, I didn't finish the program.
1: Okay.
0: No.
1: Let's get you that. Do you want a PhD? Is that what you want?
0: Yeah. I want people to call me doctor.
1: Hey, see, hey. I'll print you something off by the end of the day. We'll be good. We'll be fine. All right.
0: North Korea.
1: Yeah, there's going to be something out there.
0: All right. Let's move on. Big game, big football game this weekend. So both the schools here along the Wasatch Front, Utah and BYU, have kind of big games. Utah's got a conference game. That's a big deal. But Colorado's been really, really struggling. But BYU, they've got a big game. Against Notre Dame. It's even attracted College Game Day.
1: Yes, College Game Day
0: is that TV show.
1: I will say BYU fans were excited about the attention. The administration's excited about the attention. I'm a superstitious sports fan. BYU is currently 0-4, I think, when Game Day comes to town, or 0-3, and it would make them 0-4 if they lose this game this weekend. They haven't won a game anytime Game Day's in town.
0: Oh, really?
1: I'm one of those people that doesn't feel good about that. Okay? So you have these big games.
0: But
1: historically, now they haven't had one there in a long, long time.
0: But the only time they've beat Notre Dame has been in Provo.
1: That's true.
0: In Provo, they beat Notre Dame.
1: Yes. And I was there for one of them back when I was a student back in 2004. And yeah, and of course, all the coaches who've coached in BYU history, friggin' Gary Croton beat Notre Dame, but that's neither here nor there.
0: Yeah.
1: But yes, the last time Notre Dame came to Provo, they lost. So that's a good thing. But it's nerve wracking, especially if you're somebody.
0: You need to have more faith in my nephew Fuller.
1: You're a great punter. You don't want him on the field all the time though. But I will say this. So here's the story. The story is these tickets are expensive. So imagine, spending the most money you've ever spent, and this is the most money that will ever be spent on games that have been in Provo so far, ever, by a long shot, okay? Mm. By a long shot. And because tickets can get expensive to BYU's games now, but they've never been more expensive than they are now, and they're never more expensive than Notre Dame coming to town, a number 3 versus a number 8 team. Now, Utah and BYU is going to reach this number, I think, around the same time, because I think it's already $350, something around there. And it's not just rivalry game. You could see two teams. If BYU beats Notre Dame this weekend.
0: Yeah.
1: Utah's going to continue to beat their teams right now, because I think the toughest test that they're going to have at that point of the season when they play BYU is going to be BYU.
0: Yeah, it'll be the hardest game by far.
1: And if they do that, if they're both undefeated by then, they'll both be probably, you might have a top 5, top 7. It might be like number 5 versus number 7 type of a deal.
0: Yeah.
1: Maybe even more. And that's already a $400 a ticket game right now up there.
0: So the sky's the limit on where that secondary
1: market. It's going to be crazy for that one. But this one is going to be super expensive. KSL News Radio's own Adam Small did a story on this very thing, because it's not just expensive. It's the most expensive in all of college football for this weekend.
2: In good news, prices are dropping, and they actually have been for the last couple of days. The cheapest ticket you could find last night was about $430, according to Ticket Data, making it the most expensive college football ticket in the country outside of the Ohio State-Indiana game. But that price has since dropped more than $100 based on what I'm seeing on SeatGeek right now. If you're willing to sit in a back row bleacher seat on the south end of the stadium, you can get in for $320.
11: $70. Tickets towards the back of the east and west side sections of the stadium are running about $450 to $600. Though if you just can't help yourself and want to grab the last available seats right behind the BYU bench, you can get them for a mere $4,400 a seat. Adam Small, KSL News.
0: $4,400.
1: No problem. No problem.
0: Are you going to go down and check out the college game day stuff?
1: I've done that. It's too much. I'm like so old man with this stuff too, where I'm like, nah,
0: When was the last time college game day was in Provo?
1: 04. Oh, no, sorry.
0: It was more recent than that.
1: No, game day was, it's probably a TCU game. Now, Big Noon Kickoff was there a couple of years ago, which is Fox's version of that, which, in my mind, it's become a little bit better.
0: Have you really? I still prefer college game day. I like that dude. I like that blonde dude.
1: Oh, McAfee?
0: McAfee.
1: Yeah. He's fun. Let me see here.
0: I mean, I like his hosting style.
1: 09.
0: 09.
1: Yes.
0: Really? That was the last time game day was there.
1: Yes.
0: They've been more recently up at the U, I think.
1: Yeah, but same thing. Big Noon Kickoff was there last year. Big Noon Kickoff was here last year. They were there in Provo a couple of years ago. Like I said, I think they do a tremendous job there. But yeah, this is going to be... It's only the second time BYU has hosted college game day. Let me see here. The second AP top 10 matchup in BYU program history. Okay.
0: Yeah.
1: So there you go. But I'm going to see how this thing's going to go. Oh, Steve Young is going to be the celebrity picker, by the way. So everybody's wondering who the celebrity picker is.
0: Yeah, you can see that coming.
1: I could see that coming because he's also.
0: Is it going to be anyone else?
1: Well, it's a little awkward because he got fired by ESPN not that long ago.
0: Oh.
1: Right?
0: I didn't know that.
1: Yeah, I think he got let go from ESPN not that long
0: ago. But
1: he
0: still said yes.
1: Still said yes. A lot of people were thinking it was going to be Post Malone.
0: Why would it be Post Malone?
1: Because he's like an honorary Utahn.
0: Yeah, but he lives over here in Cottonwood Heights.
1: And he's also like, BYU dude, awesome, or whatever. I'm sure he's barely into it. He's like, I wouldn't know anything about any of these guys. Yes, I don't know. There were a handful of ones. I think that Steve Young was the easiest pick.
0: I assumed it was going to be Steve Young.
1: I thought it was going to maybe be Danny Ainge because
0: be Danny Ainge.
1: Why not? He's the one who beat Notre Dame on the basketball court.
0: On the basketball
1: court. To take them to the Elite Eight back in 1981.
0: Elite Eight in the basketball tournament. This is my point.
1: Okay.
0: Oh. When you've got Steve Young, why would you go with Danny Ainge?
1: Yeah. Maybe they should have had Rudy because I think Rudy ended up like that was a guy.
0: Does Rudy live in Orem?
1: No, but he did. He did famously convert to the LDS Church a few years ago. Then you've got yourself something weird.
0: You had the opportunity to really twist that knife a little bit.
1: Mm-hmm.
0: Yeah, that was a missed opportunity.
1: All right. Well, the T-shirt makers are taking advantage of this thing. I think there's some like Mormons versus Catholics thing going on that I'm sure BYU is huge fan of. It's going to be floating around. You can't stop commerce like that.
0: No.
1: You can't take those T-shirts away, but it's not going to stick. People with them on.
0: Notre Dame travels pretty well. I wonder how many Notre Dame fans they'll be able to get.
1: There's a wedge of the stadium that is always like it's in the north west portion of the stadium. It's like kind of that's where the visiting tickets always are.
0: Mm-hmm.
1: And the thing about the visiting tickets are, and this is what's different about Notre Dame, because like you said, they travel well, and BYU does this when they hit the road.
0: They do, yeah.
1: You're going to see patches of them more around the stadium.
0: Yeah.
1: Because the ticket prices are such to where BYU fans are going, yeah, absolutely, welcome to Provo, take my tickets, $2,200. You're gonna see Notre Dame fans around that stadium.
0: Yeah.
1: So,
0: all right.
1: But crazy to think that we're in a time now where BYU is hosting games that are between $500 and $4,400 a ticket.
0: Oof,
1: it's crazy. All right. But again, like I said, three and a half hours later, if the outcome isn't the one that you wanted, and then you're gonna go, I guess we just spent that money. No, but we had a good time. Sure you did.
0: Spend $4,400 and sure lose
1: as you walk back to your car. Sheesh. All right, we've got more to go around the corner. We'll come back. We've got tons to talk about, including when we come back. There is a piece of technology that's coming to the NBA. By the way, next week at this time, we'll have already had the Utah Jazz's first regular season game in the books, and we're going to talk about what the NBA is doing with a smart ball that is actually really, really fascinating. We'll take a look at it next, right here. It is KSL Brightside.
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0: Okay, welcome back to KSL Brightside. I'm Ethan Miller here with Alex Keery. Just ahead of the break, Alex did a forward tease to the new NBA smart ball that they're rolling out. But then we had a conversation during the break. We said, do we really want to do two sports segments back to back?
1: That came from me because I'm sensitive to that because I've been sports guy for
0: Alex
1: a long time.
0: Is sensitive to that, and because not a sports is not everyone's thing.
1: I mean,
0: so I think that that's okay. I think that we punt the KSL basketball segment, or not the KSL, the NBA basketball segment, smart ball segment, just down to the next segment, right?
1: Sure.
0: Or even the last one. We could even the last
1: one. Yeah, yeah, sure.
0: And then I'll tell you what I think we should do here.
1: What are you going to do?
0: Okay, I think we should do here. You can find the story at KSL.com. The Ogden police chief is defending the city's system of 41 license plate readers, the flock cameras, though many have concerns. So Ogden Police Chief Jake Subi has been facing questions, but he defended the Flock brand camera systems and the city guidelines governing its use. He says, quote, "In my opinion, we're probably one of the most strict as it relates to how we manage this information and how we manage our ALPR system. I don't want carte blanche surveillance of our community. Absolutely not. In no way, shape, or form do I want to be what Flock cameras are." So he says that they're keeping it really, really strict.
1: But they're not going to take them down, is what you said?
0: Yeah, yeah. They're not going to take them down. They've got 41.
1: They're just going to do a better job of policing them.
0: So here's what they do. Okay, so they got 41 pole mounted motion activated cameras that capture license plates and vehicle characteristics. So for, and this includes things like the computers will also note make and model, color. They'll also note other distinguishing characteristics. For example, they'll note bumper stickers, ski racks, bike racks, things like that. They'll note that. Okay.
1: Got it.
0: Vehicle characteristics. Ogden retains scan data for 30 days before it automatically purges. And here are the access rules. Under the Ogden Police Department Policy 64, officers must log an active criminal case or incident number before searching the database.
1: Okay.
0: That's interesting.
1: So they can't just...
0: they can't just be like, my girlfriend's license plate number.
1: Listen, that makes sense. I told you how bummed I was when I got pulled over by the police up in Kaysville, and they were like, I just ran your plate, and it came across that your insurance wasn't like... it had a question mark next to it, so you have proof of insurance. I'm like, yeah, it's right here.
0: Mm-hmm.
1: What'd you run my plate for, though? I run them all. I was like, I don't like that.
0: I don't know that I could provide.
1: Because the cameras are insurance. Like, I just run them all. You know what I mean? Yeah, you could. You've got the app or whatever you've got, right?
0: No, I don't.
1: Do you have a card that you print that you've printed out from your dot matrix printer at the Millard home?
0: I hope so, and I hope that I put it in the glove box.
1: I'll tell you what, it's not. At the very least, just based off of the way you're talking about it right now, it's not up to date. I mean, your insurance is.
0: But my card is almost
1: certainly
0: not.
1: Your card is almost certainly not. Yeah. So just get the app, dude.
0: You know what? Now this is going to be.
1: Why do you not have an app for your insurance in 2026?
0: Why do we need an app for my insurance?
1: Because that's what happens when they go, can I get a copy of your insurance? And you just go, oh, yeah, hold on. Boom, boom.
0: Yeah, but with an app, use an app to like do things and make changes. My insurance has been the same since I was 18.
1: But on the insurance, I guarantee. Gosh, what? Okay. Me and the listeners are going to have a little discussion. I have to talk to this guy about so many things, and he's so smart about so many things. And then I have these conversations sometimes. He goes, what would I even get on that app? This is something my dad would go, I don't need that. And then you go, and then you dig in. You dig in that you don't need it. And then I go, there's a button on there that says proof of insurance card. Well, yeah, but I have it. What do I need to show proof?
0: In the glove
1: box. Like, you literally need to show.
0: You know what's
1: going to
0: happen.
1: No, you don't have it. You don't have it in the glove box.
0: You're right. I almost certainly don't have it.
1: I guarantee you're going to get home and you're not printing it off at home either. Get it on your dang phone.
0: Oh, I'm going to forget about this.
1: No, you will not, because you're going to get pulled over by the Kaysville police, because I'm sending them over. I'm going to go, have you seen this guy's license plate? Check it.
0: They're going to be outside the parking garage over here on 4th West.
1: Run it. Just Kaysville police, too. If they're home, a little out of your jurisdiction. We're doing a little bit of a sting.
0: I'll be ready for you. I drive an e-tron.
1: See, but now I'm ready. Okay, so I'm ready for all this. So just get it. Get the insurance app, Ethan. That's what they make it for.
0: I'll look at it. I'm not convinced. I mean, in my mind, it's a silly thing to get an app for that. Just because you might get pulled over and need to show proof of insurance.
1: It's not just my mind. That's where all of your insurance documents are also just found in your phone. You can also get to all of that. You are such a Luddite.
0: No, you're...
1: And you're doing it just to dig in and just to be... just.
0: I promise
1: But you know
0: not.
1: What? This is the attitude of a guy who wants to ride the trains across all of Utah and hit all of the different stations.
0: And just see how long it
1: takes. In record time. Yeah.
0: We got a text. Police will call your insurance and verify, too.
1: They should. But I don't want them to do it while I'm sitting there, just because they want it.
0: Well, let's talk though about the Ogden Flock cameras.
1: Okay.
0: So knowing this, because you and I have both, we've raised our eyebrows at the Flock cameras.
1: Yeah.
0: Right.
1: Mm-hmm.
0: And we have seen the stories, and there are a few things we've raised our eyebrows at. Number one, obviously, there are a lot of places in the country that is being abused. The technology is being abused. That is abundantly clear now. Not enough states, not enough cities have good rules around this. And then number two, we live in a pretty safe state. I am questioning why we need this kind of constant surveillance. I don't know that we need that. And I certainly don't like it. I was in London last week, and London is the gold standard for surveillance. All they've got is cameras everywhere.
1: Sure.
0: And it's annoying because they bust up historic architecture to mount these cameras inside churches, outside museums. It's crazy. They feel like they need it. That's their business. We don't live in London. I'll tell you what else was annoying about London. Now, I loved London overall. I really loved it. I would go back tomorrow.
1: Yeah.
0: But the garbage cans.
1: Yeah, you had a real problem with it.
0: Could we get a garbage can somewhere?
1: The problem
0: is, I spent so much time in London carrying around garbage, looking for someone.
1: Don't you realize, though, too, we have a lot more garbage than everybody else does? Right? You realize that, right?
0: We're consumers.
1: The U.S. has way more garbage than anybody else. And so you notice you go other places, it's the same reason we have huge drinks at our tables at restaurants.
0: Yeah.
1: You know? And everybody in Europe is all, anyway, can you make it through the meal with this Fanta? And you're like, no, I can't.
0: Because I'm not coming back to refill it. This is about 3/4 of a cup. I'm not coming back to refill it.
1: Yes. And I'm not going to get, And I'm not going to buy 14 bottles while we're here of the tiny Fantas. So we are a throwaway stuff all the time culture. And we're pretty good at getting the garbage can. But you know what we're really good at? Putting garbage cans everywhere so people don't miss the garbage can.
0: Yeah.
1: But there in London, they did it because bombs were being put in garbage cans across London. You saw that. We had to tell you. We had to explain to you. But I will say it is annoying carrying your own garbage around. Yeah. Ogden was the city where it was getting hit by, like, all the other searches
0: from Texas.
1: Houston, right?
0: Was it Ogden or was it Brigham City?
1: No, it was Ogden.
0: It was Ogden.
1: And it was like,
0: this is why they
1: thousands
0: it
1: a day. Yeah, because they came up in the news of people's cars were getting thousands of images taken of their cars by the Houston Police Department. So that's the problem is that does Flock cameras just have willy-nilly access across wherever they want? Could the Ogden police search Lincoln, Nebraska right now and go, I'm looking for a couple of they're exes, but I mean one of them totally belongs with me still. You know, like that. I'm wondering what the access is. And then Flock is going, well, no, you guys need to police this.
0: Yeah.
1: Because our own internal audits are showing
0: Everyone was pointing at their fingers.
1: Our own internal audit is showing that you guys are all searching it way too much. When you're in your downtime, you just start searching your girlfriend's car.
0: Yeah.
1: Stop it. Your ex-girlfriend's car. Your ex-girlfriend's now boyfriend's car.
0: Can I make a confession?
1: You would do it?
0: That would be me.
1: Yeah. All right.
0: I'm insecure like that.
1: Fair.
0: I'm insecure like that. I would need that to be prohibited.
1: Okay.
0: I really would.
1: Fair.
0: All right. Interestingly, also,
1: yes.
0: The Ogden Flock camera system may not be used for immigration enforcement.
1: Oh, okay. So they're not allowing ICE to take a look.
0: Yeah. I thought that was interesting.
1: Yeah.
0: All right. Here's a text. I was in London a week ago as well. I had the same feeling about garbage cans. I couldn't find one to save my life. I remember I finally found one at King's Cross Station. It was at the Pret Manger, which is that little sandwich place.
1: Nobody knows what that is. Pret Manger?
0: It's like...
1: Is it pretty well known?
0: Yeah, they're everywhere.
1: Fine.
0: It's a French word, but they are everywhere.
1: Okay.
0: And so they had a little kind of, dining area and they had garbage cans. Because basically fast food.
1: Yeah.
0: And I thought, oh, thank goodness. And I walk up to it's locked with a little sign that said, ask an employee for access to the garbage.
1: To the garbage. All right.
0: That's how it is.
1: We're taking a break. We're coming back. We have more around the corner. We'll get to the smart ball. We'll also get to a lot of other things because I still have so many questions to ask Ethan about some of the stories that we've seen come across our desk today. So let's get to it. We've got more to go. Stay here. It is KSL Brightside.
5: 2:30 at KSL News Radio. I'm Tammy Kikuchi, KSL's top local story this hour. A new report from Truth in Accounting ranks Utah fourth in the nation for being financially stable, and it's able to pay its bills. The report shows the state's taxpayer surplus, or the amount over their bills, went up by $500 last year. Utah is one of only six states to earn an A grade from the report, coming in behind North Dakota, Alaska, and Wyoming. You might want to avoid high
15: Highway 6 through Spanish Fork Canyon this weekend. UDOT's Nicole Buffington says that road is already busy because of fall break in many Utah schools, but layer the general deer hunt on top of that.
7: But you add in the hunting season, and we're expecting things to be even more congested than usual on holiday weekends or vacation-heavy weekends.
15: And there is still construction in the Thistle area. Buffington also says along the Wasatch Front, there are ramp closures that start tonight in Bountiful and Magna and then in Clearfield on Friday. Our top story this hour from ABC News. There was an accident in the Channel Tunnel between the UK and France this afternoon. Multiple sources now saying that a train collided with a bus and at least 19 were injured, but no deaths have been reported. We'll continue to bring you the latest. Your money at this hour, the Dow is up 556 points at 52,177. S&P up 25 at 7,744. And the NASDAQ is also up at 20 points at 26,713. Coming up, the sun returns. KSL weather is next. 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
12: We have a structure fire affecting the traffic in West Valley. This is Redwood Road, about 3500 south. It is blocking traffic in both directions at times if you're headed through that area. Also, still continued ongoing delays. Southbound I-15 starting just south of Santaquin, stretching down to headed several miles past Nephi at this point. And a crash just clearing in Heber at Main Street and 1200 South. 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I'm Michelle Rowe in the KSL Traffic Center.
6: The rain has cleared out and high pressure is building. Temps will rebound into the upper 60s with clear skies, and the best chance for a storm is next week around midweek. Currently in downtown Salt Lake City, 61 degrees under fair skies. I'm Tammy Kikuchi, KSL News Radio. 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
0: Okay, welcome to KSL Brightside. I'm Ethan Miller here with Alex Keery. Thanks so much for joining us today. We sure do appreciate it. Alex, we've got big news. Big news in the fast food world. Beginning in January of 2027, January of next year, guess what is going to be added to all 3,718 U.S. Kentucky Fried Chicken restaurants? This is going into every single one of them.
1: A turkey fryer.
0: No.
1: Oh, they should.
0: They should.
1: According to you.
0: Oh, it was great.
1: Did you already order yours?
0: I haven't yet. I need to get my butt over there and order it.
1: That's tempting because I don't, you know, here's the thing, though. Oh, now this is a good question for you. Do I, and I know this is, sorry, we were approached about Thanksgiving.
0: You were?
1: Yeah, yeah.
0: Okay.
1: Because we have, you know, we have my family, we have my in-laws.
0: Yeah.
1: What's the plan for Thanksgiving?
0: Yeah.
1: You know?
0: Mm-hmm.
1: And with just seven kids,
0: yeah.
1: It's not an easy, you know, decision to make. And if I was like, and I'll bring some fried turkey, I don't know if that'd be welcome.
0: Why not?
1: Because I think that they like to do their own thing.
0: Yeah, everyone pretends they can cook turkey.
1: But that's the thing is, if I show up and I go, yeah, but have you tried mine? And it is better, which, you know, according to you, objectively, it would be.
0: You don't have to tell them it's from KFC. You don't have to tell them that.
1: We fried it this morning.
0: Yeah, I fried this.
1: Is it crispy? Not really.
0: It's not. I mean, it's not breaded.
1: Yeah, but I'm saying, does it get, like if I transported it an hour in the car? Because that's the reality of what I'd have to deal with.
0: At the end of the day, it's a turkey. It'll stay warm. You know, you keep it warm, but
1: I could rewarm it. At that point, it's probably ruined. But anyway,
0: I wouldn't bother.
1: So not a turkey fryer in the new KFCs. What is it?
0: It is Coca-Cola products.
1: Oh,
0: KFC has been Pepsi. KFC has been
1: Pepsi. Owned by Pepsi, I feel like,
0: since 1986.
1: Weren't they owned by Yum Brands?
0: Maintained the partnership even after spinning off Yum Brands in 1997.
1: 1997? Oh, geez, I guess I'm old.
0: But they're switching. Every restaurant, they're going to be switching to Coca-Cola products. So I think that will help their sales in Utah. I'm not going to lie.
1: If I was them, I would put on all their marquees, because you know how they have the little thing they can put the sign up.
0: Mm-hmm.
1: Is Pepsi okay? ? That's what I'd put on it. And then underneath it, it would be the response from KFC would say, no.
0: No.
1: Because when you get that at restaurants and they go, and you go, oh, can I get do you guys have a Diet Coke? Is Pepsi okay? And I go, it's not actually. Goodbye.
0: I'll drink a Diet Pepsi. I got nothing against Diet Pepsi.
1: I don't have anything against it, but it is not good.
0: I think, though, that switching from Pepsi to Coke is a growth strategy. At least here in Utah, because think about it. So Chick-fil-A is a Coke. Chick-fil-A is a Diet Coke place. Is Popeyes Coke or Pepsi? Popeyes is Coke. So I think you got to go with Coca-Cola. It is just so much bigger, especially here in Utah. The Diet Coke is so, so big here. I think this is going to help KFC a lot. So.
1: Yeah, and I wonder if it'll improve it. I mean, like it is a good move. I just don't know how many, like, are we KFC people anymore? You know what I mean? Mm-hmm. Are we Burger King people anymore? I just feel like McDonald's is always the gorilla, the 800-pound gorilla in the room, you know?
0: Well, you don't have to topple McDonald's to be successful.
1: No, but you, but I think that the fast food space is just absolutely treacherous right now. Like, people know, I mean, it is in danger. Partly because of how poorly these establishments have been run. And people have just put up with it. And now people don't want to put up with it anymore. Because now they're begging for people to come through. And you better make that experience a little bit better. That's why McDonald's is bagging the, or at least getting a lot better at, I mean, they're making.
0: They need to get rid of the kiosks.
1: The kiosks are terrible.

0: Then we're monitoring the time at that point. So it's, and I finally stand up to go ask someone, and I see just sitting on the counter, a lone bag of food, cold food at that point, in a to-go bag. That was our order. So the kiosk said, take it, you know, this is for here. Take a number. We'll bring you to your table. And then what the employees actually did is they dumped it all in a to-go bag and they just put it out on the counter.
1: Did they yell your name?
0: They didn't yell our name. No, they didn't even yell our name. Wasn't even visible to us. We were at a part of the restaurant where we couldn't even see the counter.
1: We had that. Had workers like just go, oh yeah. They just like point in the direction of where food is, like the bags that they'd put out.
0: But here's the thing though, is we were the only people in the restaurant and that bag sat there. And no one thought to themselves, boy, those people haven't seen this food yet. I ought to let them know this food. No one bothered to do a thing. No one bothered to do a darn thing. And I was so upset by that. I was just so upset by that. I got to get rid of the kiosks.
1: Well, so that's my position. I wonder, it is. I think that they'll do a better job. I think Coke generally has a better market share. And certainly in other parts of the country, it's the case. But I think that, so here's what it says. What do you think the percentages would be? Because I'm asking just U.S. restaurants serving Coke versus Pepsi. What do you think the breakdown is percentage-wise?
0: I bet it's got to be 70% Coke.
1: The closest widely stated figure, printed by apparently Ethan Millard, is about 70% of U.S. fountain drink market is Coca-Cola. Oh,
0: you're kidding.
1: You got it. Did exactly. I nail that? Yeah.
0: We got some text here. It says Diet Pepsi is better than Diet Coke. And this one says, no more KFC for me then. Pepsi only.
1: Oh, wow.
0: So that's interesting. Here's a text. I have 5 kids that worked at KFC through high school. They always told me their biggest seller was Mountain Dew Baja Blast. Is that going to go away now that they're having Coke?
1: I don't know. It'll never go away over at your friends at the Taco Bell. I'll tell you that much.
0: No.
1: They have explored every variety of Mountain Dew Baja Blast that you can explore. And they sell them like, crazy.
0: Here's another text. Mm-hmm. My favorite is Mountain Dew Sweet Lightning, which is only available at KFC. I wonder what happens with that. I don't know, but I guess.
1: Imagine sitting in the marketing room going, what about Sweet Lightning, boss?
0: Mountain Dew's
1: I like
0: Pepsi,
1: it, Craig.
0: Right?
1: I really like it. I like where your attitude is. See, Craig said Sweet Lightning. What have you guys said? Nothing. Craig came up with Sweet Lightning today. The rest of you. You're all fired.
0: Why have I never?
1: We're all going to get jobs.
0: I would love to try Sweet Lightning, but there's one reason why I've never tried Mountain Dew Sweet Lightning.
1: What is in it?
0: It's not that.
1: What is it?
0: It's got to be. I can only do diet things.
1: Oh, they don't have the zero sugar?
0: You have to
1: make everything nowadays zero sugar. Everything.
0: Yeah.
1: Otherwise, you're toast. We got too many GLP-1ers out there.
0: But a lot of these Mountain Dew flavors, I don't know about Sweet Lightning specifically, but a lot of the Mountain Dew flavors, they don't come zero.
1: No, they're fully leaded. For sure.
0: Yeah.
1: All right. We'll come back. We're getting you ready for the afternoon news. So we're going to kick things over to that side of the newsroom and make sure we get you up to date on everything news, traffic, and weather-wise. So we'll take that break. We'll come back. We've got our AI question of the day. You don't want to miss. Stay here. It is KSL Brightside.
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11: All right. Welcome to KSL Brightside. I'm Ethan Miller here with Alex Keery. And Caroline, just sent us a couple of photos via text of the setup. They're already starting to set up for the college game day show they're doing down
0: up,
11: Provo.
0: They started setting up like a day and a half ago.
11: So she sent us some photos. There's a Home Depot tent, things like that. They got a crane out there. And it looks like they're setting up kind of there right in the middle of the Heritage Halls building. So just north of Heritage Halls building 6 there.
0: Smack dab in the dorms, basically.
11: Right there, which is smart, because if they did it in that other field up by the conference center, You know what I've noticed they like to do on game day? They like to get you nestled in, right? They like to have buildings around. They like to kind of have a little bit of a space. And it looks like that's what they're doing here. But I'll tell you, I know what the background is going to be. The background's obviously going to be the mountains right there. So I think they're going to have a very, very good looking. So the background.
0: Well, it's good. It's good because the game day crew can stay for EFY in the summer. They just stay right there.
11: Maybe they'll be interested in hearing an interesting message.
0: Yeah.
11: But it'll be cool because in the background, you'll have those Heritage Halls buildings, which are good looking buildings, you know, and then you'll have the mountains behind that. I think this is going to make BYU look very, very good.
0: I was hoping they would do it smack dab in the middle of the old Provo High School, since that's going to be the place where the new medical school is going to be. It's going to be a wholly different building, but it would have been really fun for them to have it
11: at the old Provo High School.
0: At the old Provo High School, and this place was just announced as the location of the brand new medical school for BYU.
11: Everyone watching would say,
0: "Go Bulldogs!"
11: They'd say, "That's BYU. It looks like a high school.
0: Looks disgusting."
11: I honestly assumed that it would just be over by the stadium. But
0: that's where I think that's the wisdom of a lot of these places. But I'll tell you right now, it really messes up parking. And I get that it gets done early, but it still messes everything up. And that is, it's pretty smart because it's a really pretty view. The students are going to be kind of jam-packed right there. It's about a 10-minute walk from the stadium. Perfect.
11: Yeah.
0: It's great. It works out really good.
11: We got a text also. It says eastbound I-80 is at a stop. And I just looked, and I think they mean near Wanship. There are 2 crashes, Wanship and Hoytsville. So that might be what you're talking about. What are you talking about? Because I don't see anything else on I-80. Anyway, thanks for the text, though. We'll watch out for it. But Alex, it's been kind of a full show. It's fun to see these photos, though. Thank Caroline for sending us those. We sure do appreciate it. Now, Alex, I wanted to get your opinion on this smart basketball.
12: Yes.
11: So the NBA is rolling out a smart basketball. It features a built-in Bluetooth sensor and a tiny, tiny, tiny chip weighing between 1 and 1.6 grams.
0: Yikes.
11: And you they've done all do. The testing. And
0: I'm already getting ready for these players to complain about it. Are they're going to be like, that would have gone in for that chip.
11: They are confident. They have done so many tests, and they are confident that no one will be able to distinguish a chipped ball from a standard ball. But this is what they're going to look at. The technology will track spin, trajectory, and movement. So it'll be so precise that, for example, they'll be able to detect players like brushing against the ball as it goes out of bounds. That's tough for officials to see real time when the ball is moving so fast But they're saying the ball will know if it was even brushed by a player as it goes out of bounds, for example, which is pretty dang impressive.
0: This is something I brought this up. I think every sport needs to have some version of these things that can track the balls better. The NFL has such a problem with their down and distance stuff.
11: What do you mean?
0: They don't know. Like sometimes when they spot the ball and they try to get it right on TV, I feel like that there has got to be a way that they can be exact and that they don't have to bring the crew out to measure it to be able to get the first down. I kind of feel like
11: that's part of it, though. For me, that's part of it.
0: Like the human element of kind of missing it by a few inches?
11: For me, that's kind of how I feel.
0: But if we're going to go and we're going to get down to the, speaking of the nanotechnology, we're zooming in on a blade of grass to see if their toes are out, then you need to zoom in on the blade of grass to see if they got there on the distance of a fourth down. Have to.
11: The NBA said that in the coming year, I think, that ball is going to be made available to the public as well. You can get a smart ball of your own.
0: Oh, boy.
11: So you can do things like...
0: Imagine how much money that would cost you.
11: You can do things like analyze your own shooting mechanics. So if you're trying to improve in basketball, it can capture data on arcs, ball rotation, things like that. And that would be helpful. I mean, I can only assume it would be helpful. I'm not up to speed on basketball, but this sounds to me like it would be helpful.
0: Okay, Millard, we've got something special right here. I'm combining a couple of stories here to try to make sure that I can get the right answer. I'm trying to figure out what to do for Christmas. And since we're all spending about $1 trillion as Americans on Christmas, we're going to ask the robots how we can spend that money the best way. And that is our Ask AI segment. Let's do it.
10: When Google just isn't enough and thinking for yourself is just too hard, here's your AI question of the day.
11: All right. Take it away, Alex.
0: Okay, so I've got the question just generically. What would $1 trillion buy?
11: Besides Elon Musk?
0: In various gifts. For Americans, all right?
11: Like Christmas gifts?
0: Christmas gifts.
11: So how many teddy bears?
0: That kind of stuff.
11: How many bicycles? However
0: it
11: does.
0: But also, if it's also the kind of thing where it's just like, we could all... If there's $1 trillion floating out there, and somebody gave it to us... What would it get you? Jeff wants to weigh in a way.
13: Well, I did an AI research of this.
0: Yeah, yeah.
13: Just to help you along.
0: Oh, I'm glad. Yes.
13: You can buy every professional sports team in America.
0: Yeah? Got it.
13: And 87 aircraft carriers.
11: Oh, my goodness.
0: Now, this is when Elon Musk was minted a trillionaire, right? I remember this. But see, now we're spending $1 trillion on Christmas for the first time ever, or on the holidays, right?
11: You could, with $1 trillion, you could buy every teddy bear and every bicycle. You could buy every toy in the country with $1 trillion.
0: How about this? A TCL television, 55 inches.
11: A TCL?
0: Yeah, it's not a Samsung. TCL's a brand. Okay. For the rest of us who...
13: Isn't that going to be a 55,000-inch television?
0: Okay, no, hold on. But this is what's great
11: about it. It's mounted on the moon. It's no problem.
0: See, this is why it's a great idea. It'll buy you... So one of these TVs, a 55-inch TCL TV, it'll buy you 2 billion of them with the $1 trillion. We all get 6 TVs. That's 6 TVs per person in America.
11: Okay? Well, why don't we do that?
0: That's what I said. Nice dinner for two. 29 America. You could get 29 per American. We could take our wives out for 30 different meals during the year. All of us.
11: All of us.
0: Everyone. And your wives could take you out for the other 30 also. So I'm this is
11: date night, 60
0: yes,
11: date nights.
0: And you could save America. All right? Let me see here. Gosh,
11: Elon needs to just
0: hey, the
11: be a
0: brand
11: team
0: new
11: player here.
0: Hey, the brand new Duo, the brand yeah. new Duo iPhone,
11: right?
0: It'll buy you. We could all have 2.5 per person.
11: So this is more Duos than they will ever make.
0: Oh yeah, because they have to. They'd have to make the Duos. They would make 1 billion Duos.
11: You could buy all of them that they have made and all of them that they ever will make.
0: Okay, now here's one that's now here we're talking family vacations. If it's a $5,000 family vacation, every American family would be able to go on a vacation.
11: On a 5-day
0: every
11: vacation.
0: American family. Same thing with a, or how about a used car? You could buy 50 million used cars at a $20,000 price tag. $25 million used cars if it's 40,000.
11: How many cars are there in the US?
0: Oh,
11: let me find out here.
0: At least a half a trillion,
11: on
0: right?
11: The road in the U.S. No, a lot. 297 million.
0: Yeah, that's a lot. Okay, but now are you ready for this one?
11: Yep.
0: This is the one that I think we should be more considerate of. If we got $1 trillion
11: mm-hmm.
0: that we could spend on all of us,
11: okay,
0: that would get us $30,050,000 house down payments. Okay.
11: So 30 million people could have a $50,000
0: could have a 30 yeah 30 million people could have a $50,000
11: wow
0: home kind of a now 2.5 million people could get themselves a new $400,000 home. I would love to know the place where a $400,000 home exists now. Okay?
11: You'd basically buy out the entire state of North Dakota is what you would do.
0: I'm just saying there's so much we could do with that now. 10 billion dinners, 4 billion, 4 billion grocery gift cards for $250,000 or for $250.
11: How many single family homes are?
0: You better do it quick because we're about to be out of time.
11: In North Dakota,
0: okay.
11: About 213,000.
0: Let's do it. We could buy every one of them
11: in a few states.
0: But make it Utah after that. We buy up the whole property.
11: Annex
0: it's like Monopoly.
11: It.
0: Yeah,
11: annex
0: yeah.
11: It.
0: All right. Okay. Jeff Kaplan's afternoon news coming up. You don't want to miss any of it. News, traffic, and weather. 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
13: Good afternoon, 3 o'clock, KSL News Radio. I'm Jeff Kaplan. Sunshine, 61 degrees. KSL's top story: shows canceled. The live stream execution planned by the Trump administration will not be on the web. When Nidal Hassan faces the firing squad at Fort Hood, the president says the cameras are going to be turned off.
12: President Trump posted on social media that the execution of Fort Hood shooter Nidal Hassan will not be live streamed, a change from what Defense Secretary Pete Hegseth had previously announced. The president said Hassan's execution will still take place as scheduled, quote, by firing squad, and said the families of the victims can choose to attend. The president says while he thinks streaming the execution, quote, might have been a strong deterrent, he says, quote, many very good and well-meaning people would rather not watch him die through streaming or through any other visual device. Karen Travers, ABC News, the White House.
13: Among those upset by the plans for a live stream, at least one member of Utah's congressional delegation, KSL News Radio's Eric Cabrera, joining us live with more. Eric?
14: Jeff, Utah Senator John Curtis was among those urging the Pentagon to reconsider. And he tells KSL the reversal is the right move for the victims' families and the country. Nidal Hassan is still scheduled to be executed by firing squad December 3rd for killing 13 people at Fort Hood in 2009. But the idea of broadcasting his death drew widespread opposition. On KSL's Inside Sources, Greg Skordis pointed to new polling.
15: I was surprised a little bit, Holly, but the number of Americans who didn't support this, a live stream, yet 80% said we should not, only 18% said we should.
14: Interestingly, that same poll found 53% supported the firing squad execution itself. Live, Eric Cabrera, KSL News.
13: KSL News time 3:02. With minutes to spare, another mass shooting was stopped outside Chicago this morning. This was at a Hindu temple. Police say Alexandros Paparakis even wrote an 8-page manifesto. A co-worker alerted authorities in the nick of time.
16: The suspect is alleged to have said that he actually traveled to that Hindu temple in Aurora with his gun, his AR-style rifle, and 300 rounds of ammunition, as well as tactical gear, and that he was pointing his gun at one point at a man, but his gun jammed, and then he decided to leave that temple. Now, that's all according to those statements from that Taco Bell co-worker of this individual.
13: ABC's Alex Mallon. We're learning more about yesterday's deadly officer-involved shooting in Tooele. Police say the pursuit of a fugitive led to a car accident and eventually six officers firing their guns. New video shows the suspect pointing something at responding officers before the shooting started.
17: It seems that there's a wanted person, got into a chase and fleeing police, violent accident, got out, and appears to, you know, have something in their hand and waving in it in what could be considered a threatening manner.
13: Retired Deputy Chief of Police Chris Bertram says that all of that's going to be taken into account when deciding whether or not the shooting was justified by police. After the storm that struck over the weekend and into Tuesday, Utah's a little bit less of a desert this afternoon. Statewide soil moisture is now approaching record territory, reaching 64.2%. Point is, that's an October record and only slightly below the all-time record for fall. When the soil is saturated, the winter snowpack runs into the reservoirs instead of soaking into the soil. A new report from Truth in Accounting ranks Utah fourth in the nation for paying their bills.
18: The report shows the state's taxpayer surplus, or the amount over what is needed to pay the state's bills, is nearly $15,000 per taxpayer. The commissioner of the governor's office of economic development says this report is just further proof that Utah's leaders are doing a good job in managing the budget. He says rankings like this help draw businesses to Utah because they show financial stability.
13: KSL News Radio's Don Brinkerhoff. Utah's one of only six states to earn an A grade in this report. We come in behind North Dakota, Alaska, and Wyoming. Older Americans are now worth more than ever, measured not by cash in the bank. Tennessee economics professor Michael Kofed says this survey uses a different metric.
19: So the two biggest wealth generators for the average American is a home and a 401k.
13: He tells inside sources that as home prices escalate and as the stock market goes up, there are uneven benefits for different age groups. The survey shows the average 50-year-old American is worth $1.5 million, while the average 20-something is worth about $81,000. KSL News Time 305. It could be the first trillion-dollar holiday shopping season ever. Despite sagging consumer confidence, spending could still exceed last Christmas. Apologies to George Michael. But we might be spending more because everything costs more. Here's an expert.
20: We're continuing to see a divergence in income levels where higher income customers, they're, you know, spending because they want to, and lower income households are spending because they have to.
13: Economist Dr. Thomas Wynandy on spending this holiday, not necessarily because you want to. It's 3:05. We want to bring you traffic and in the traffic center for a first look. Good afternoon, Eric.
21: Well, we got a crash already, Jeff. This is eastbound on 5400 South out in Kearns at 5600 West, blocking two right lanes of traffic. Eric Butler in the KSL Traffic Center.
13: Big game this weekend. Stay here. My minute of news is on the way next.
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2: 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The entire world of college football turns its focus to Provo this weekend. College game day is coming. That's the college game day theme. They're calling this the game of the year, but it's more than two undefeated teams going head-to-head. These are two institutions with the biggest fan bases in the country, and before the Fightin' Irish are dispatched by the BYU Cougars, I think it's important to know who we're dealing with here. The official name of Notre Dame is Université de Notre-Dame-du-Lac. It is French for University of Our Lady of the Lake, which might leave you a bit confused. Why is a school with a French name called the Fightin' Irish? Well, the school was founded by a French priest in 1842. The school grew, and by the 1920s, a lot of students were from working-class Catholic families from Ireland. Thus, they became known as the Fightin' Irish. Now, about those helmets they wear? Saturday night, you're going to see Notre Dame players protected by shiny gold helmets with no logo, no signifier, no leprechaun. Simple reason. The legendary helmets are meant to mimic the gold dome atop the school's main building in South Bend, Indiana, and the gold is real. The helmets use actual 24-karat gold flake as part of the paint job. This legendary football team was even immortalized in a movie about George Gipp. He was a real running back who died from an infection at the age of 25. In the movie, Gipp was played by a young Ronald Reagan.
3: George.
2: And in the deathbed scene, he uttered the famous line,
3: "Someday when the team's up against it, ask them to go in there with all they've got. Win just one for the Gipper."
2: Win one for the Gipper. Saturday night. They won't.
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13: 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Big on business, including sweep accounts. Love where you bank. And he's Eric Butler.
25: And we got southbound slowdowns, I-15 going by the south interchange. Northbound slowing starts at the exits to I-80 and 201 South Salt Lake, going up to about 1300 South. And then from that point, you're good to go all the way up through Davis and Weber counties. If you're over on the 201 highway, you can expect slowing both directions in Magna on the westbound side. That's approaching 7200 West and goes out to the construction happening at 8000 West. You still got this eastbound crash over on 54 South in Kearns. This is blocking off a lane as you approach 5600 West. Michelle.
5: Looking pretty good if you're on I-15 in Utah County, seeing no delays. And until you're reaching into the Mona area, we've been having slowdowns all afternoon. This is now stretching between Mona headed toward Nephi and a little bit more delay in spots as you're headed down toward the Scipio area. For drivers on Bankater Highway, looking at slowdowns in the West Valley area, typical for this time of day. And then also a big heads up for drivers, if you're headed eastbound on I-80 headed toward Wanship, we have sizable delays there due to a crash. 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I'm Michelle Rowe in the KSL Traffic Center.
6: The last 4 to 5 days of storminess will be leaving the region. I got high pressure building with a high of 63 today with plenty of blue sky. I got 66 tomorrow, sunshine. Mostly sunny skies with a high of 68 by Saturday. Into Sunday, 68, mostly sunny. From the KSL Weather Center, I'm Matt Johnson.
13: 61 degrees in Salt Lake City. 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
13: 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The three things you need to know this hour first.
14: Utah Senator John Curtis applauds President Trump's decision to cancel the live stream of the Fort Hood shooter's execution, still scheduled for December 3rd. I'm KSL News Radio's Eric Cabrera.
13: Second, an 18-year-old man accused of shooting at a group of people in Salt Lake City is now facing nearly a dozen charges. Investigators believe an argument over loud music started the whole thing. Third, our biggest traffic trouble spot.
21: Got a couple of left lanes blocked, southbound Bangor Highway, right near 3100 south. So this will add to the usual slowdowns as you go from the 201 highway down to 3500 south on Bangor. Eric Butler in the KSL Traffic Center.
29: Daytime highs back in the 60s today with plenty of sunshine. I'm Matt Johnson.
13: 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KSL's top national stories.
30: From ABC News. Deborah Rodriguez. We have fresh details in the case of the 19-year-old accused of plotting a mass shooting in the Chicago suburbs. Palatine, Illinois Police Chief William Nord.
31: As the investigation progressed, detectives identified information suggesting that the offender may have been planning an attack on October 11th, potentially targeting a Hindu place of worship in the Aurora area.
30: According to prosecutors, Alexandros Paparakis intended to kill as many minorities as possible and was just moments away from carrying out his plan, detailed in an 8-page manifesto. Investigators say his co-worker at a Taco Bell tipped off police. Philadelphia Eagles quarterback Jalen Hurts is sidelined with a blood clot after taking a cleat to his calf area 2 weeks ago. ABC News medical contributor Dr. Jennifer Miao says that needs to be monitored.
1: There is a little bit of concern about the fact that the blood clot moved. There's always a theoretical risk that a superficial clot can turn into a deep one, which can then go to the right side of the heart. When it goes to the right side of the heart, it can land into the pulmonary artery, which is a major blood vessel that supplies the lung.
30: Hertz will be out for Sunday, at least. Sources tell ABC News rapper Sean Combs was taken to the hospital briefly for a head injury last weekend. It's not clear how it happened, but we're told Combs returned to solitary at Fort Dix, where he's serving a 4-year sentence for transportation to engage in prostitution. 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
13: KSL News Time 317. The Trump administration is no longer planning to live stream the execution of the Fort Hood shooter, Nidal Hassan. 13 people were killed in that incident in 2009. President Trump made the announcement in a Truth Social post today, saying that he thought it was a good way to deter would-be terrorists, but many well-meaning people would rather not watch him die. ABC polling director Emily Guskin says that a majority of Americans are against the idea of live streaming, and she's joining us live now with the numbers. So, Emily, what did you find?
3: We found that 8 in 10 Americans said that Nidal Hassan's execution should not be live streamed. That included majorities across partisan groups, now, about 9 in 10 Democrats, about 8 in 10 Independents, and nearly 2/3 of Republicans.
13: Now, you're ABC's polling director. So, Emily, Americans don't agree on anything. You know, 4 out of 5 Americans, 80%. This is resounding, isn't it?
3: Absolutely. We don't see numbers like this very often in my career. And we even looked at different demographic groups to see if there was any group out there that supported live streaming the execution. And we couldn't really find one. Even those who supported him being executed by firing squad, even a majority of them didn't think it should be live streamed. And 55% of MAGA Republicans didn't think it should be live streamed. So it was, and 65% of those who voted for Trump didn't think it should be live streamed.
13: There was the speech that I'd heard many, many times over the past week that this is what they do in Iran. This is what ISIS does. Mm-hmm. This is not what America does. All the conversation that's taken place in the past week, did that impact these polling numbers?
3: It's possible. We didn't ask last week. We only asked this poll this week. So I don't know what people thought before, but it seems like people were paying attention. And opinions on this were quite different than opinions on whether or not Hassan should be executed by firing squad overall. A slim majority of Americans, 53%, support his execution by firing squad and 42% oppose it. And the differences were pretty big there among partisan groups. It was about 1/3 of Democrats supported, along with 1/2 of Independents and 8 in 10 Republicans.
13: Did you happen to ask anything about lethal injection?
3: We didn't. I think that might have possibly had some effect on what people thought of this, with they were paying attention to the news in the last week and saw that failed execution that was conducted by the state of Tennessee. They might have had second thoughts about wanting that to be live streamed publicly. We've also found in historical research, Gallup polling's been asking about executions for quite some time, and it's found a declining trend in people supporting the death penalty for those convicted of murder. It peaked at about 8 in 10 supporting it in 1988 and 1994, fell to about 6 in 10 in 2013, and last October, just 52% of Americans favored the death penalty.
13: Still a majority, a bare majority. Mm-hmm. Thanks
3: bare
13: for the numbers.
3: Majority, exactly.
13: We appreciate it. ABC polling director Emily Guskin joining us live. Thank you. 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Here's Eric Butler.
15: And we've got slowdowns now. Northbound I-15, pretty slow, going from South Salt Lake up to about 1300. So I've got southbound slowdowns in that same area. And we're if you're further up north, before you get to downtown, we got a report of a crash on the right shoulder, southbound 15, as you get closer to the 600 North exit. Now, we've got right lanes blocked over on Bangor Highway. This is because of a crash southbound just before 3100 South. And so that's adding to the delays you usually have in that area. And you've got fire affecting Redwood Road traffic on the northbound side. It looks like you got a couple of right lanes blocked off. And this is also right around 3500 South.
21: Now, on the freeway, southbound I-15 in Salt Lake County, slow going past the South Interchange. And then we've got a patch of slowing at 90th South, too. Michelle?
5: Looking good for drivers southbound I-15 in Utah County coming over the point of the mountain, but we do have slowdowns going on southbound I-15 from the south side of Mona headed in toward Nephi. On the flip side, looking at some delays headed northbound I-15 back up toward the main part of Mona as well. Now, if you're on Pioneer Crossing, looking at typical slowdowns for this time of day, just a little bit of slow and go between I-15 headed over to the ranches area. And for drivers headed eastbound I-80, we've got sizable slowdowns due to a crash. This is as you're making your way toward Wanship. 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I'm Michelle Rowe in the KSL Traffic Center.
2: KSL 7-day forecast, warming temperatures and dry skies through the weekend. I've got 63 today, sunshine, 66 tomorrow with mostly clear skies. We'll keep it mostly clear on Saturday with a high of 68. We hold at 68 on Sunday, mostly sunny. By Monday, partly cloudy and 70. About mostly cloudy skies with a high of 68 on Tuesday. By next Wednesday, maybe some rain chances working in here with temperatures in the 60s. From the KSL Weather Center, I'm Matt Johnson.
13: We're at 61 with bright sunshine in Salt Lake City. 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
13: We have breaking news. Authorities are responding to reports of an active shooter in Bend, Oregon. School district officials say it's at the Silver Rail Elementary School, which is now on lockdown. CNN is reporting a large crowd of parents and community members have gathered outside the school. They're waiting for updates. We will continue to follow this story. We'll bring you the very latest. Stay with us at KSL News Radio. We're watching Utah's money, an unlikely alliance between two tech giants. Developers are working to make Meta's Muse AI model workable on Apple tech like high-end Mac computers. Shares both companies up on the news today. Amazon is releasing two new always-listening AI devices. They're part of the Bee lineup. B-E-E, bzz, the tech giant acquired Bee last year. One item, a wearable watch, another attaches to the phone, and it can filter out noise so you can record, transcribe, and analyze conversations. Wall Street today, that's better. The Dow up 556 points. The close to 52,177. The S&P up 25. The NASDAQ gained 20 points.
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21: Dim slow northbound I-15, Salt Lake County, from just before 33rd South up to 1300 South. You're heading downtown. Michelle.
5: Still looking good. Southbound I-15 coming over the point of the mountain into Utah County. Still have big delays, though, down in the Mona area, affecting traffic both directions on I-15. And also a heads up for drivers eastbound I-80 toward Wanship. They do have the stretch of road between Wanship and Colville now closed. 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I'm Michelle Rowe in the KSL Traffic Center.
29: I've got a high of 63 today. Plenty of sunshine to go around. High pressure continues to build tomorrow. We'll wake up to a temperature of 42. But by tomorrow afternoon, a high of 66, sunny skies. Mostly sunny on Saturday with a high of 68. From the KSL Weather Center, I'm Matt Johnson.
13: 63, sunshine in Ogden, a few clouds in Provo, and 64. Down in St. George, blue sky and 74 degrees.
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13: Good afternoon, 3:30 at KSL. Jeff Kaplan here. We're at 61 in Salt Lake City. KSL's top story. It's breaking news. Officials in Bend, Oregon say an active shooter is dead. Local news outlets just heard the update from police. They say there are multiple victims in this shooting. Some are children. Their status is unclear. They say the shooter was shot possibly by a bystander. This is at Silver Rail Elementary School. There are very few details from Bend, Oregon about the suspected shooter or how many people might have been wounded. Students are now being reunited with their families off-site. We're following this story closely from Bend and will continue to bring you the latest here at KSL. Mill Creek is taking another shot at stopping a proposed gravel mine in Parley's Canyon. KSL News Radio's Eric Cabrera is live with the latest challenge. Eric?
14: Jeff, the concern is what's in the air and where it goes. Residents say they're already dealing with dust blowing down Parley's Canyon from existing mining operations, and they're worried another quarry would make things worse. Now Mill Creek is appealing the state's air quality permit for the proposed I-80 South quarry, arguing it doesn't do enough to protect the Salt Lake Valley. The city wants that permit overturned. If the appeal moves forward, an administrative law judge could review the case. Mayor Sherry Jackson admits stopping the project at this stage could be an uphill battle. So what can this appeal actually accomplish? We'll ask her when she joins Jeff at 3:45. Live, Eric Cabrera, KSL News.
13: KSL News Time, 3:32. Thanks, Eric. We all know the Great Salt Lake isn't what it used to be. So how much would you be willing to pay to save it? Economists at Weber State University found the average Utah is willing to pay up to $144 a year to bring the lake's water to a healthy level. If Utah's population contributed that much, $144, it would add up to $500 million. The researchers noted that raising the lake's levels could cost several billion. KSL News Time, 3:32. Our top national story, Ukraine is not backing down, promising more strikes against Russian oil and gas facilities. This comes as the country's president says their military satellite technology has been spotty. ABC's Marcus Moore explains.
9: We have been in touch with sources who tell ABC News that over the last 2 days that they had not received missile threat alerts from their partners, from the U.S., from channels that were previously used. Now, we understand, according to sources, that the Starlink access has, at the very least, partially been restored.
13: President Trump suggested an energy ceasefire between the two sides over the weekend. That was immediately followed by Russian strikes on Ukraine's energy infrastructure. The Vatican has offered an update on Pope Leo's health today, days after his surgery for lung cancer, Vatican officials saying he's been able to resume some of his duties, but there's no word yet whether the cancer has spread. Here's ABC's Tom Sufi Burridge.
10: I think also there are big questions now. There's more talk of that here about whether or not Pope Leo really can go on that roughly 2 week trip to South America. He's due to depart, according to the previous schedule, in just 3 weeks' time. And most medical experts believe if you have the lower third of your lung removed in surgery, getting on a plane, in just about 3 weeks from now would be pretty ambitious.
13: Pope Leo is still in the hospital, but said to be recovering nicely. A cancer survivor cycling around the world is passing through Salt Lake City. It's part of a 3-year journey to raise awareness and money for cancer research. KSL's Maddie Vollmer has more.
11: Eric Kallman is a former French national cycling champion who survived prostate cancer. He started his journey back in April in France and plans to cross the U.S., travel through Central and South America, and eventually reach Asia. Along the way, he hopes to visit all 7 wonders of the world and show people facing cancer that life doesn't stop after a diagnosis. Kallman says that he still manages long-term side effects from cancer, including daily treatments. He hopes his journey will inspire others and help support cancer research. You can follow his journey on our website at ksl.com. Reporting for KSL, I'm Maddie Vollmer.
13: You might want to avoid Highway 6 through Spanish Fork Canyon this weekend. UDOT's Nicole Buffington says the road is already busy because of fall break in many Utah schools. But layer the general deer hunt on top.
12: Add in the hunting season, and we're expecting things to be even more congested than usual on holiday weekends or vacation heavy weekends.
13: And there's still construction in the Thistle area. Buffington also says along the Wasatch Front there are ramp closures that start tonight in Bountiful and Magna, and then in Clearfield starting Friday. KSL News Time, 3:35. It's time for First Look Traffic. Eric Butler's with us this afternoon. So what's up?
20: Well, we've got a closure on eastbound I-80. This is between Colville and Wanship. And on the westbound side, you've got the left lane block because of this crash as well. Eric Butler in the KSL Traffic Center.
13: Prosecutors have filed nearly a dozen felony charges against an 18-year-old accused of shooting at a group of people in Salt Lake City. New court documents say this all started with an argument over loud music.
22: A witness claims 18-year-old Mickey Busillo was drinking with someone and playing loud music near 700 South and 400 East. When he asked them to turn down the music and leave. New court documents, though, say Busillo came back with more people and a fight ensued. Busillo is then accused of firing 4 to 7 shots at the witness and his two brothers. One of the three, a 16-year-old boy, was shot but survived. Documents say after Busillo was arrested, he allegedly told police his friend was punched in the fight and he reacted by grabbing and shooting the gun.
13: KSL News Radio's Adam Small and My Minute of News is on the way. Next.
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3: 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We're reaching toward peak autumn color up in the mountains when families hop in the car and ride the Alpine Loop, soaking up nature's spellbinding palette. Except for one person in the car who says, meh, it's okay, I guess. See, 1 out of 12 Utahns are colorblind, and for them, it's an annoying time of year when you're constantly peppered with questions like, do you see how red the trees are up on the bench? It's just easier to say, yeah, I see it, but you really don't. You've seen these videos of the Enchroma sunglasses that correct color blindness? Grown men see color for the first time and they start crying. My favorite, here's a former professional wrestler who says, I've been beaten up by the biggest men in the world. He's 66 years old, and he says, I'm not going to get emotional. Nope.
15: I am not going to get emotional.
16: That's okay.
3: He tries the glasses on, and he's crying. I tried them on 10 years ago. I'm colorblind, and I cried, just like the videos. Here's what it was like for me. The world went from normal to an electrified rainbow in the blink of an eye. And my first thought was, is this what you all see?
24: And I see your true colors shining through.
3: The red bricks of the house were radiating plywood. Plywood was so vibrant it gave me a headache, and more subtle, the change of color in people's faces. Everybody looked peach. It was mind-blowing. But over time, I adjusted, and to this day, I still marvel at traffic lights. I always thought they were white my whole life. I really did, but now they're green. The good news? There are now competing companies online that offer the special sunglasses as cheap as $100.
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3: 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He's Eric Butler.
20: And we had a crash that's been moved over to the right shoulder. This is southbound Vancouver Highway for a time. It was blocking off a couple lanes. Now they have moved that over to the right. This is at 3100 South as you're going into West Valley City. So you still have delays going through there, but now this is starting to resemble a normal commute. Unfortunately, that usually means slowdowns on Vancouver from 700 South all the way down to about 4100 South sometimes, and that's the case today. If you're northbound on I-15, we got slowdowns in Murray going from 4500 South up to 3300 South. That's really slow right there. And then another long stretch of slowing going from the I-80-201 turnoffs exits in South Salt Lake at the Spaghetti Bowl going up to 1300 South. Northbound out of downtown, a little slow going past Rose Park. dark, and you got southbound slowdowns now on Legacy Parkway as you come away from Centerville and start going down to Bountiful. Michelle?
5: A little bit of slowing on I-15 at the south end of the valley, right around Bankator Highway, affecting both directions. But once you're coming over the point, you're seeing good speeds in Utah County on I-15. You're not going to see any slowdowns until you're just south of Nephi, where we do have some sizable delays in case you're getting out of town. Northbound I-15 also looking at slowdowns between Nephi headed up in toward Mona. And a serious accident has had eastbound I-80 closed at Wanship. So I'm not sure yet if they have that reopened. I'm getting some conflicting information. So again, just expect if you're headed eastbound I-8 on I-80, you could be turned off at Wanship. UDOT Construction Alert, expect the southbound I-15 off-ramp to 650 North in Clearfield to be closed on Friday at 10 p.m. until Monday at 4 a.m. for paving work. I'm Michelle Rowe in the KSL Traffic Center.
29: A beautiful forecast shaping up today with a high of 63 and plenty of sunshine. Overnight, we'll drop off to 42, clear skies.

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6: 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The three things you need to know this hour. First, we're keeping a close watch on an elementary school in Bend, Oregon. Police there say an active shooter is dead. Multiple people are wounded at this elementary school, including children. We'll continue to bring you the latest. Second,
7: a new report ranks Utah fourth best in the nation for being able to pay its bills. I'm KSL News Radio's Don Brinker-Hott.
6: Third, our biggest traffic trouble spot.
8: Clay County, usual slowdown southbound from Murray down to beyond the 90th South in Sandy. Now northbound slowing, going from South Salt Lake up to downtown. Eric Butler in the KSL Traffic Center.
9: High pressure is here to run the show all the way through the weekend. I'm Matt Johnson.
6: 61 degrees in Salt Lake City, and we'll continue with our breaking news. Police in Bend, Oregon say an active shooter at an elementary school has been shot and killed. We do know there were multiple victims, including children. We don't have any numbers. We do know that two people were transported to a local hospital. Their status remains unknown. Sheila Miller with the Bend Police Department says officers are currently moving through the school room by room to evacuate.
10: So as you can imagine, the process of getting all of those people safely out of the building and down to Journey Church is a real challenge, but we're working on it. So we ask people to be patient. We got to be really thorough and make sure each area of the building is clear.
6: Journey Church is where parents are reuniting with their children. All of this took place this afternoon at Silver Rail Elementary School in Bend. Miller says the suspected shooter was shot, possibly by a bystander. She says the shooter was reported shooting into a car at first, and the shooter was down soon after officers arrived. Police got there within minutes, and we're going to continue to follow this story and bring you the very latest. KSL News Time 3:47. Mill Creek City is still fighting a proposed gravel mine in Parley's Canyon. The latest challenge, arguing that the air quality permit doesn't adequately protect the valley. Joining us live now with more, Mill Creek Mayor Sherry Jackson. Thanks a lot for coming on. Can you tell us more about this appeal? You want that air quality permit overturned, yes?
11: Yes, we would like that overturned. We're concerned with a few things about the permit. First, the air quality measurements were taken at the airport, which is miles away from Mill Creek and not in the path of Parley's Canyon. So we're concerned that they're not adequately reading the air quality and the dust that's currently coming from the mine operation that is there at Parley's now. So we would like that to be looked at. And we're also concerned about the mitigation efforts for the proposed mine. There is dust that comes already from the canyon, from the mine that is there. So expanding the mining operations will only create more

0: dust that will come down to Mill Creek and ultimately into the Salt Lake Valley, affecting all of our communities.
1: So the readings were taken at the airport far, far from Mill Creek. Do you have any independent data that you're going to bring to court?
0: I don't have anything at this point. I know that we've taken samples of dust from nearby residents in Canyon Rim, and over 60% of that dust comes from the canyon, the current quarry in the canyon. So we know that dust is coming out of that canyon. We are concerned that the permit did not adequately address these issues, and that it was approved without considering these things.
1: How close is the mine?
0: The mine is just a couple miles up at Parley's Canyon. I'm not exactly sure how far it is from the mouth of the canyon, but Mill Creek sits in the mouth of Parley's Canyon. And so we are directly affected by all the wind that comes down the canyon, which generally, you know, we're thankful for wind, but when it's full of dust, it's a big health concern.
1: Yeah, I would imagine fighting an air quality permit is not the least expensive thing in the world. You have to have your community behind you in order to spend that money. Do you get any read on what your town is thinking?
0: So we announced that we were appealing this permit, and we've received all positive comments, many positive comments. We did have a hearing for the Department of Air Quality in January, and we had well over 100 people come speak in against the permit. And I feel like Mill Creek residents are very aware of what an expanded mine operation would do to their air quality, and they're very concerned.
1: So with your challenge, what's the next step in the process? And I guess just as important, when?
0: So we are hopeful that it will be that the division will grant the city's request, that the appeal will then be heard by an administrative law judge who will make a recommendation to the executive director of the Utah Department of Environmental Quality for a final decision.
1: That sounds like a lot of bureaucracy to get there, right?
0: Yeah, I mean, but we've been through a lot of bureaucracy. We're used to that. We recognize that this is a big mountain to climb, and that it's a long shot. But we feel like the health and safety of our community is so important. We are willing to take every step available to protect Mill Creek residents and the broader community.
1: Thanks for explaining your position. We appreciate you coming on. Mill Creek Mayor Sherry Jackson, KSL News Time 350. 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Here's Eric Butler.
2: Got southbound slowdowns on I-15 in Salt Lake County. Starts right up about 4500 south, going down to 90 south now. Among that stretch, we did have debris on the road just before 90 south. That looks like it's not affecting it the drive as badly as it did initially, but something to be aware of. And you got slowdowns even after that, going down to 114 south. Northbound slowing starts at 3300 south, heading up to downtown. We've got a westbound crash over on I-80 between 700 east and State Street. A little bit of slowing going through there, and that is a place where we often see accidents. Eastbound I-80 south under the airport, that transition ramp to go south on 215, that's slow. And turning our attention up north, you got southbound slowing coming out of Ogden, right at the Ogden Hinkley Airport, approaching the I-84 turnoff. It's slow at that spot, going down to Riverdale. Michelle.
3: I-80 is in good shape through Parley's Canyon, but I am seeing sizable delays as you're making your way eastbound toward Wanship. Again, we've had a very serious crash. All traffic is being diverted at Wanship. Also, for the drivers further up on I-80, seeing big delays between Colville and Hoytsville. Now, for drivers in Utah County, southbound I-15 looking good once you get past the delays at the south end of the valley. You're seeing good speeds all the way until you're reaching into the Nephi area. Again, if you're making your way out of town, just a heads up for those drivers from the south end of Nephi, you're going to see sizable delays. Also, northbound, if you're making your way from Nephi toward Mona, again, you're looking at major slowdowns. 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I'm Michelle Rowe in the KSL Traffic Center.
4: KSL 7-day forecast, 63 today with sunny skies. Will give way to more sunshine tomorrow, high of 66. As high pressure continues to strengthen over the west, we'll bump it to 68. Mostly sunny skies on Saturday. Sunday looks good too, 68 and mostly sunny. A little bit of cloud cover sneaks in here on Monday with a high of 70. Mostly cloudy on Tuesday, 68. Maybe a slight chance for a light shower. Better rain chances show up on Wednesday, high of 64. From the KSL Weather Center, I'm Matt Johnson.
1: Sweet fall weather at 63 degrees. 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Good day for once. Stay right here.
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2: 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Kimberly Clark is feeling good about its third quarter. The maker of Huggies diapers posted some preliminary numbers significantly better than what Wall Street was anticipating. Kimberly Clark up 4% today, and in fact, the whole market was up. The Dow gaining 556 points. It closed at 52,177. The S&P was up 25. The NASDAQ gaining 20. 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
3: BYU's defense is preparing to face Notre Dame's second-year starting quarterback, C.J. Carr. Carr is viewed as a highly rated prospect for next year's NFL draft and is viewed as one of the best quarterbacks in all of college football. BYU defensive coordinator Kelly Papinga shares his thoughts on Carr.
4: I think he's the best quarterback in the country. I think he sees things really well. He's very good in the pocket, man. I think he's a rhythmic quarterback where he can get the ball out on time and he knows exactly where to throw the ball if you show him what coverage you're in. As far as a comp of somebody that we've played before, Fifita's a different type of player. He gets out of the pocket a little bit more and makes plays with his feet, where this guy is more like a true NFL-style quarterback, but he's athletic enough to get out of the pocket and make plays too as well.
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8: Northbound traffic, I-15, getting slow from 3300 south heading up to downtown. Really slow approaching 1300 south. And then you got reduced speeds after downtown going up to the north interchange. Michelle.
9: Again, just a heads up for drivers. If you're making your way eastbound I-80, getting past Parley's Canyon, we'd have sizable delays making your way toward Wanship due to a serious accident. You will be diverted at Wanship. Also, for drivers making the way northbound through the Mona area, looking at big slowdowns there as well on I-15. Want to know how much your home is currently worth in the Salt Lake City area? You can find out free and get your answer in seconds from Amada Real Estate. 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I'm Michelle Rowe in the KSL Traffic Center.
2: Down to 41 overnight tomorrow. A little bit warmer. Sunshine, we're reaching to 66, then 68 for Saturday. And it's going to stay dry for the Notre Dame game Sunday. 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
2: Good afternoon, 4 o'clock at KSL News Radio. I'm Jeff Kaplan. We're at 63 degrees, KSL's top story. Breaking news on KSL. Hundreds of police officers are on the scene in Bend, Oregon, where a shooter was killed after opening fire at an elementary school. Local outlets have received an update from the Bend Police Department. TV News was on the site about a half an hour ago.
11: We received the first report at 12:59 of a shooter outside of the building shooting into a car. And within about a minute, we were receiving multiple 911 calls from within the school. Our officers were on scene at 1:02, and the shooter was down seconds later.
2: That's Pacific time. Sheila Miller is with the police department. We don't know the exact number of people injured. We do know there are multiple injuries, including children. The exact number unclear, but we know at least two have been transported to a local hospital. Students are currently being evacuated from the school room by room, and they're being reunited with their families at a local church. Oregon lawmakers are responding to the tragedy. Democratic Congresswoman Janelle Bynum posted this online, quote, "They're killing our babies, shredding our kids with lead, forcing us to live in fear. Our babies are supposed to do arts and crafts at school, not use their desks as cover from gunfire. They're supposed to make friends, not mourn them. This is every parent's worst fear." We'll continue to follow the story. Stay with us at KSL News Radio. Investigators are reviewing a police shooting in Tooele County that left a man dead yesterday. That man was said to be a wanted fugitive, and he has not yet been named publicly. Witness video captured the moments leading up to the shooting, and KSL's Andrew Adams has more.
12: It's not just what he sees in the video, but what came before it. Retired Deputy Police Chief Chris Bertram says those factors weigh into how officers respond in situations like these. He says it's noteworthy that Pleasant Grove police wanted this guy bad enough, they went well out of their way to track him down and try to arrest him in Tooele County. And Bertram says they would have known his history and what he was potentially capable of doing before confronting him.
13: We get into a high-speed pursuit, ends in a violent accident, and then the individual gets out of the car in what appears to be, you know, possibly a shooting position.
12: A witness who captured video told KSL the man was yelling at police and took a step toward officers while appearing to point an unknown object. Bertram says all of those factors would have weighed into officers' decision to fire, which is now under review. Andrew Adams, News.
2: KSL News there. A Bluffdale couple accused of child abuse has been released from jail. The Salt Lake County DA's office says their homicide prosecutors want more investigative work done before filing charges, so a judge has imposed conditions on the couple's release. Christina Patton and Nicholas Romero were arrested last week after their three-month-old was found dead in their bed. This is the second child of theirs to die in the same way. KSL News Time 4:03. Our top national story, there will be no live stream after all for the execution of the Fort Hood shooter, Nidal Hassan.
14: The president has posted on Truth Social that executing Nidal Hassan publicly might be a deterrent to future terrorist acts, but adds that it will not be live streamed. An ABC News Ipsos poll finds that a slim majority of Americans believe that Hassan should be put to death for killing 13 people at Fort Hood in 2009, but fewer than one in five think it should be live streamed.
2: That's ABC's Jim Ryan. Here in Utah, this controversy sparked a bigger conversation about broadcasting someone's death. KSL News Radio's Eric Cabrera joins us live with more. Eric?
15: Jeff, Utah Lieutenant Governor Deidre Henderson was among those who called the original plan deeply disturbing. And Senator John Curtis urged the Pentagon to reconsider. President Trump has now canceled the broadcast, but Nidal Hassan's execution remains scheduled for December 3rd. And on KSL's Inside Sources, Holly and Greg raised another concern. What happens once footage like that reaches the web?
16: Whether you let your kids watch this or not, if it's live streamed, it's going to be available on the internet.
17: It's going to be on YouTube the next day.
15: The president says families of the 13 people killed at Fort Hood in 2009 will still be allowed to witness the execution in person. And Senator Curtis says canceling the public broadcast is the right decision, both for those families and the country. Live, Eric Cabrera, KSL News.
2: 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Truth in Accounting ranks Utah fourth best in the nation among states where revenue outweighs debts. What does that mean?
17: This report shows Utah has nearly $15,000 per taxpayer more than is needed to cover our debts and expenses. Governor's Office of Economic Development Commissioner Jeff Ma says this ranking helps us attract new business to Utah.
18: For many businesses in our state, it's very important to them that they live in a state that's very fiscally healthy. That means we can continue to invest in education, continue to invest in roads, all of those things that are really important to the residents. Having a good financial health is really important for that.
17: Commissioner Ma says all three of the states that rank higher than Utah have economies that are based heavily on oil, which can be good or bad. But Utah's economy is diverse, making it easier in times of economic downturn.
18: I think this just continues to send that great message that Utah's doing what we should be doing.
17: Don Brinkerhoff, KSL News.
2: 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There's an active police scene underway on 300 West, right behind my head out the window outside the Triad Center near the Delta Center. We see a lot of police vehicles. Guns are drawn. It looks like someone or multiple people are being taken into custody now at gunpoint. Of course, we're going to continue to monitor this situation right outside our window here and bring you the very latest. Stay with us at KSL News Radio.
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2: 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The entire world of college football turns its focus to Provo this weekend. College game day is coming. And we're coming. That's the college game day theme. They're calling this the game of the year, but it's more than two undefeated teams going head-to-head. These are two institutions with the biggest fan bases in the country, and before the Fightin' Irish are dispatched by the BYU Cougars, I think it's important to know who we're dealing with here. The official name of Notre Dame is Université de Notre-Dame du Lac. It is French for University of Our Lady of the Lake, which might leave you a bit confused. Why is a school with a French name called the Fightin' Irish? Well, the school was founded by a French priest in 1842. The school grew, and by the 1920s, a lot of students were from working-class Catholic families from Ireland. Thus, they became known as the Fightin' Irish. Now, about those helmets they wear? Saturday night, you're going to see Notre Dame players protected by shiny gold helmets with no logo, no signifier, no leprechaun. Simple reason. The legendary helmets are meant to mimic the gold dome atop the school's main building in South Bend, Indiana, and the gold is real. The helmets use actual 24-karat gold flake as part of the paint job. This legendary football team was even immortalized in a movie about George Gipp. He was a real running back who died from an infection at the age of 25. In the movie, Gipp was played by a young Ronald Reagan.
22: George.
2: And in the deathbed scene, he uttered the famous line,
22: "Someday when the team's up against it,
0: ask them to go in there with all they've got. Win just one for the Gipper.
2: Win one for the Gipper. Saturday night. They won't.
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2: All right, we have this scene going on here right outside the studio. So this is breaking news. An active police scene on 300 West, just outside of our studios next door to the Delta Center. So I'm sitting in the studio, just doing the newscast. Andy Cupp pops in and says, turn around. And I look behind me, and I think there are six cop cars out there, guns drawn. This is Claire Scott, my producer. What is going on out there?
22: Yeah, I was keeping an eye on it because it happened very suddenly, and things seemed to escalate very quickly. So we kept an eye outside the window. Guns were drawn. A man was taken into custody. It appeared like he had handcuffs on. He was sat on the grass. Guns were aimed at him at one point. I saw a gun to the back of his neck, actually. And then I go back. I try to talk to our assignment desk, see what's going on. We're sending videos of this. And then I come back and the men were released from custody. I don't know if they were fully taken, arrested or anything like that. They seem to be talking with the police officers. Everybody's kind of like, you know, more positive. I don't know exactly what led up to that, but the men were let go. They are returning to their car. Officers' guns are put away. Things seem to be back to normal. The police officer vehicles are still here, but nothing really active about it.
2: Yeah, there's something that gets your attention about swiveling your head and seeing guns 25 feet behind you and guns that mean business.
22: Right. And there's lots of cars passing by. So we obviously wanted to get that information out as soon as we had it. But right now, all they're really going to be seeing is a few officers walking around. Their cars are still out here. Their lights are on. But nothing, no guns are drawn currently. And yeah, we
2: would have heard it. We didn't hear any gunfire. No. So there was none of that. Looks like traffic is moving again. Just an interesting 5 or 10 minutes in downtown Salt Lake City. Thanks a lot, Claire. KSL News Times 412. Sorry we're late, guys. 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Here's Eric Butler.
23: Had a disabled vehicle westbound I-80 just before State Street, and does look like they moved that off to the left shoulder, but you've got a pretty heavy delay, so approaching 700 East because of all that. Southbound slowing Murray down to Draper on I-15, Salt Lake County. Northbound slowing from South Salt Lake through downtown, heading up to Woods Cross. Michelle.
9: Still looking at big delays for drivers eastbound I-80. Just a heads up, if you're trying to get your way out of town, this is starting right about Tollgate Canyon, headed over to Wanchip. There's a serious crash further on I-80, and so all traffic is being diverted at Wanchip. So just a heads up, and then there's slowdowns on I-80 between Colville and Hoytsville. Now for drivers in Utah County, southbound I-15 looking good all the way to the Mona area and beyond. On the northbound side, though, still seeing some solid delays between Nephi headed up to the Main Street area of Mona. Now, if you're over on Bangor Highway, still looking at some slowdowns in the West Valley area as well as Mountain View Corridor. 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I'm Michelle Rowe in the KSL Traffic Center.
24: Beautiful sunny weather today statewide, and the trend will continue. Tonight, clear and 41, sunny and 66 degrees, which is normal for this time of year. We'll go above normal for Saturday, Sunday, and Monday, all sunshine. We do have a 30% chance with increasing clouds of rain on Tuesday. Better chance for valley rain and mountain snow Wednesday, Thursday. From the KSL Weather Center, I'm Kevin Eubank.
2: 61 degrees, a little too much news around here this afternoon. Unfortunately, we're following a school shooting in Bend, Oregon this afternoon. Multiple people were injured. We do know it was in an elementary school. We're going to continue to follow the story before you. Stay with us here at KSL News Radio.
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4: An 18-year-old accused of shooting at a group of people in Salt Lake City is now facing nearly a dozen charges, and investigators believe an argument over loud music started the whole thing. I'm KSL News Radio's Adam Small.
2: Second, Utah Senator John Curtis applauds President Trump's decision to cancel the live stream of the Fort Hood shooter's execution. The execution by firing squad still scheduled for December 3rd. Our traffic and weather together now. Eric?
5: Northbound, southbound slowdowns, I-15 coming out of Murray. Going over to I-15, a westbound I-80 because of a disabled vehicle near State Street. That has things backed up to 700 East. Eric Butler in the KSL Traffic Center.
6: Back to sunshine and near normal temperatures. I'm Kevin Eubank.
2: 63 in Salt Lake City now. Our top national stories.
7: From ABC News. I'm Deborah Rodriguez. Multiple victims reported in a school shooting in Bend, Oregon. ABC's Alex Stone has talked to police.
8: They say that while they were en route, they got multiple 911 calls at Silver Rail Elementary School, and that they then found multiple victims who were in the school. So they're saying multiple victims, two victims who have been transported, their ages are not known, their conditions not known.
7: Bend police tell ABC News one shooter is dead. More amusement parks are shutting down their roller coasters.
26: After a man died at Six Flags Over Georgia on Monday, now 12 coasters have been pulled out of service until investigators get a handle on how that restraint may have failed. 10 of the coasters have a similar restraint system, and they share the same manufacturer. An hour before the 42-year-old rider was ejected on Monday, Erica Billups said her son sat in the same seat, tried to lock it, and moved when it repeatedly became unlocked. The latest to close their coasters, SeaWorld Orlando and La Ronde in Montreal. Wayne Cabot, ABC News.
7: Analysts say that for the first time, holiday shoppers might spend $1 trillion.
27: Holiday shoppers really don't have a choice but to spend more this year than last.
28: Consumers are under pressure.
27: Economist Dr. Thomas Wynandy with digital marketplace Upside says that despite the soaring price of gas and goods,
28: consumers have proven that they are resilient, yet still vulnerable to what's happening in the larger economy.
27: A study by PricewaterhouseCoopers finds millennials reining in their spending on gifts this holiday by 10%. Jim Ryan, ABC News.
7: ABC News has learned President Trump called off that live stream of Nidal Hassan's execution by firing squad for the mass shooting at Fort Hood when he realized the former Army psychiatrist was paralyzed and confined to a wheelchair. We're told some of the president's advisors and allies raised concerns about the optics. 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
4: Hey, I'm John Smith. Time for some music news in a minute. Queen fans hoping for new music with Adam Lambert might want to hold those expectations off. Drummer Roger Taylor says the band never even finished a new song with Lambert, despite years of successful touring. Lambert first teamed up with Queen after appearing on American Idol back in 2009. They began touring in 2012. Taylor praised Lambert as an incredible singer, but said they're on a slightly different path. Meanwhile, Jack White just gave Nashville fans a surprise they didn't see coming, a Raconteurs reunion. During an encore performance of his October 10th solo show, White brought out his Raconteurs bandmates for the group's first live performance since 2019. The band ripped through five songs, including their one hit Steady As She Goes. No word yet on whether this reunion means more shows or new music. One band that is putting out new music, Blondie. Blondie is back with their first new album in a decade, featuring guest Johnny Marr of the Smiths and punk bassist Glenn Matlock. This is also the final Blondie album to feature founding drummer Clem Burke, who passed away last year at the age of 70. The album is called High Noon, and it drops in February. That is music news in a minute or so here on KSL News Radio. John Smith reporting.
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23: Add a couple extra minutes westbound I-80 going from Sugar House out towards I-15 just because of a stalled vehicle that was occupying a center lane for a few minutes right near State Street. Now they've got that moved off to the side, so things are gradually improving. On I-15, slowdowns from 45th South and Murray heading up past downtown to North Salt Lake, and you've got northbound slowing on the West Belt. That's pretty slow, approaching 201 Highway and staying slow all the way up to I-80. On Weber Canyon, the construction is back, and the construction related delays coming out of Mountain Green for westbounders. That's slow going out to the rest stop where that construction is taking place. Michelle.
9: Looking at a little bit of slowdown eastbound I-80 approaching Highway 40, but the bigger delays is due to a fatal car accident. This is eastbound I-80. All traffic is diverted at Wanchip, so you will need to be prepared for several miles of delays through that area. Now, if you're headed further on I-80, seeing delays between Colville and Hoytsville, again, all of this is due to this fatal crash. For drivers into Utah County, looking at some slowdowns at the south end of the valley, typical for this time of day. Coming over the point of the mountain in good shape, a little slow, going between Pleasant Grove and Linden. And then on the northbound side, we've had unusual slowdowns. This is between Nephi and Mona. Your Saturday should be spent at the game, not behind a mower. 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I'm Michelle Rowe in the KSL Traffic Center.
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1: Oh, so pretty out there. Temperature's pretty close to normal. We've been in the low 60s. We'll be back to normal tomorrow, 66 and sunny to finish the work week. 67 sunny on Saturday, mostly sunny on Sunday. Upper 60s on Monday ahead of a chance of some changes. So a slow-moving low will work its way across the west, and that's going to bring scattered rain late Tuesday into Wednesday and Thursday. It will also bring snow to the mountains, and that's a statewide storm. We'll cool back off to the 50s.
2: Snow, like what kind of snow? Like a little bit of snow?
1: No. 6 to 12 inches in the mountains, nothing in the valleys. Okay. It'll be all rain in the valleys.
2: Just making sure, because we're sitting here. It's 63 degrees, and it's gorgeous. Thanks, Kevin. KSL News Time, 422.
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2: We're watching Utah's money. After nearly a decade of delays, Tesla says it's ready to show off its new EV sports car. Elon's company will reveal the new Roadster 7 o'clock tonight at the SpaceX test site. Musk has made big promises about the car, including rocket thrusters that could conceivably allow it to fly. We'll see. The parent company of TurboTax and QuickBooks had a great day. Intuit's stock up 6% after announcing plans to acquire the revenue management platform Sequence. No word on the terms of the deal, but Intuit says the merger will help modernize their workflow. Investors are feeling nervous about the AI build-out and how much money tech companies are borrowing. CoreWeave was down for a second day in a row. So were other big names in the industry, Nebis, Dell, Everpure, all taking hits today. But the market was up, the Dow gaining 556 points. It closed at 52,177. The S&P up 25, the NASDAQ gaining 20 points.
0: All right, picture it. The BYU Cougar lines up at midfield. Across from him, a pigeon. 3, 2, 1, go! The Cougar explodes off the line. The pigeon takes flight. 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
23: Northbound I-15, very slow going by downtown Salt Lake City. That's part of a longer stretch of slowing that starts back at 3300 South and goes all the way up to the North Interchange. Michelle.
9: Looking at delays for drivers southbound I-15, this is starting in the capital city in slow-and-go traffic to the south end of the valley, and more delays going between Pleasant Grove and Linton. Also looking at a little bit of slowing on the northbound side. This is from Orem headed back up toward Pleasant Grove. The best property managers don't guess what their parking lot needs. They know because GoPave Utah walked it, scooped it, and scoped it and planned it. The 2027 budget with them. 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I'm Michelle Rowe in the KSL Traffic Center.
3: been a beautiful day with tons of sunshine and temperatures in the low 60s. Overnight, clear and 41, sunny and 66 on Friday, 67 on Saturday and Sunday with sunshine, upper 60s to start the week, then a chance for rain starting Tuesday night into Wednesday and Thursday. From the KSL Weather Center, I'm Kevin Eubank.
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2: Good afternoon. It's 4:30 at KSL. Jeff Kaplan here. 63 degrees at KSL's top story is breaking news. We're now hearing the first casualty reports from Bend, Oregon. At least four people have been shot dead, three children and one adult at an elementary school in Bend. These are the first sketchy reports from CNN just moments ago, citing a law enforcement source there. That's four people dead, not including the shooter who was killed at the scene. Police say they were called on reports that a person was firing into a car. This moved into the Silvertail Elementary School in Bend. Families are now being reunited with children. There are hundreds of police cars, police officials at the scene. Stay with us. We're going to continue to bring you the very latest from Bend, Oregon. KSL News Time 4:31. Eagle Point Ski Resort in Beaver County says they're starting to rebuild following a summer of devastating fires and floods. KSL's Alex Cabrero reports.
6: The first snow has already fallen at Eagle Point Ski Resort, but this winter the chairlifts will not be moving. After this summer's Cottonwood fire and flooding that followed, the Beaver County Resort is focused on rebuilding. Owner Shane Gadbaugh says he's not giving up.
8: Yeah, I'm not a quitter, Alex. We set out with a plan, and you know, this is certainly it's disruptive. But it's not going to stop us.
6: That mission includes rebuilding the resort he bought 17 years ago and bringing skiers back to the mountain next winter. Alex Cabrero, KSL News.
2: Mill Creek is challenging the air quality permit for a proposed gravel mine in Parley's Canyon. The mayor says the state may be looking at the wrong place to measure its impact. KSL News Radio's Eric Cabrera with the story. Eric?
20: Jeff, Mayor Sherry Jackson says the concern is dust blowing out of the Parley's Canyon and into nearby neighborhoods. But she questions whether the state's air quality data accurately reflects what those communities experience. Here's what she told us this afternoon.
21: The air quality measurements were taken at the airport, which is miles away from Mill Creek and not in the path of Parley's Canyon. So we're concerned that they're not adequately reading the air quality and the dust that's currently coming from the mine operation that is there at Parley's now.
20: Jackson says dust samples from nearby homes already show substantial amounts coming from the canyon. The city wants the permit overturned. If the appeal moves forward, an administrative law judge would review it and make a recommendation to the state's environmental quality director. Live, Eric Cabrera, KSL News.
2: KSL News Time 4:33, and in Salt Lake City, faith leaders from around the world are gathering for the G20 Interfaith Summit. It includes members of all kinds of religions, ranging from the Church of Jesus Christ of Latter-day Saints to Hindu, Catholic, and Muslim faiths. KSL senior religion reporter Carol Makita says they'll discuss a variety of topics over the next 3 days, including poverty, peace, and the role of AI in our lives. And then some.
22: You hope that the representatives that come from this forum will take something meaningful to the economic summit and allow those world leaders to see faiths working together can actually make a difference when it comes to all of these topics.
2: Carol says faith leaders are concerned for members of their congregations and they want to make a difference. KSL News Time 4:34. Our top national story, the federal government has sued California. It's an effort to block the state from counting what the Trump administration calls non-citizen mail-in ballots. The lawsuit claims they've identified a list of more 20,000 likely non-citizens, and they want the state to not count those ballots for the midterms until their legal status is confirmed. Another elite school is confronting allegations of sexual assault at a frat house. This time, Chicago police are looking into accusations of sexual assault at the Alpha Epsilon Pi House. at the University of Chicago.
4: The University of Chicago said police now have a person of interest. Neither he nor the alleged victim attends school there. The university, though, is still investigating to see whether any of its students should be disciplined. But AEPI says there's no evidence its members were involved in any cheering, and the fraternity is cooperating.
2: ABC's Aaron Katursky reporting. An 18-year-old is now facing charges accused of shooting at a group of people in Salt Lake City. Investigators believe this all started with an argument over loud music.
7: Police say this happened a little over 2 weeks ago near 700 South and 400 East near a park. According to new charging documents, a witness told police two men were drinking and playing loud music near the park, and he asked them to turn it down and leave. Documents say they initially did, but then later came back with more people, which led to a fight. 18-year-old Mickey Busillo is then accused of firing roughly 4 to 7 shots at the witness and his two brothers. One of the three, a 16-year-old boy, was shot but survived, and Busillo was arrested by the Metro Gang Unit a week later at his home in Murray. Investigators claim Busillo told them he fired the gun because one of his friends got punched in the fight. He is now facing just under a dozen charges, all of which are felonies. Adam Small, KSL News.
2: Time for First Look Traffic. Eric Butler is with us in for Ricky. What's going on?
10: We got slowdowns in the typical spot heading up towards downtown. Starts just before 3300 South. So pretty slow going up to North Salt Lake and northbound West Belt. Also slow 201 up to I-80. Eric Butler in the KSL Traffic Center.
2: And my Minute of News is on the way. Next.
11: 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I'm Professor Scott Hammond. 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Shipping energy through the Straits of Hormuz or the Suez Canal is only one concern. Waterways in the Baltic Sea, the Black Sea, even the China Sea are no longer completely safe. 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
2: 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We're reaching toward peak autumn color up in the mountains when families hop in the car and ride the Alpine Loop, soaking up nature's spellbinding palette, except for one person in the car who says, meh, it's okay, I guess. See, 1 out of 12 Utahns are colorblind, and for them, it's an annoying time of year when you're constantly peppered with questions like, do you see how red the trees are up on the bench? It's just easier to say, yeah, I see it, but you really don't. You've seen these videos of the Enchroma sunglasses that correct color blindness? Grown men see color for the first time and they start crying. My favorite, here's a former professional wrestler who says, I've been beaten up by the biggest men in the world. He's 66 years old, and he says, I'm not going to get emotional. Nope.
25: I am not going to get emotional.
26: That's okay.
2: He tries the glasses on, and he's crying. I tried them on 10 years ago. I'm colorblind, and I cried, just like the videos. Here's what it was like for me. The world went from normal to an electrified rainbow in the blink of an eye. And my first thought was, is this what you all see?
27: And I see your true colors shining through.
2: The red bricks of the house were radiating. Plywood. Plywood was so vibrant it gave me a headache. And more subtle, the change of color in people's faces. Everybody looked peach. It was mind-blowing. But over time, I adjusted, and to this day, I still marvel at traffic lights. I always thought they were white my whole life. I really did, but now they're green. The good news? There are now competing companies online that offer the special sunglasses as cheap as $100.
0: I see your true colors.
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10: Kind of new crash out in Layton. This is for eastbounders on 193. Right as you get to US 89, blocking a left lane. In fact, the crash is right up over the top of 89. It's not going to affect US 89 traffic. That's in good shape, actually, going up to I-84. If you're on I-84 westbound, you've got the construction going on at the rest area, and you've got slowdowns back to Mountain Green. It's not affecting the eastbound flow this afternoon going into Weber Canyon. Southbound out of Ogden, that's slow going from 31st Street down to Riverdale and Roy. And back in Salt Lake County, we've got your northbound slowing, and it's very slow from I-80 and 201 exits in South Salt Lake, heading up to 1300 South and reduced speeds after that up to North Salt Lake. Southbound slowdowns start in Murray just before 45th South, really slow going down to the South Interchange in spots, and then reduced speeds after that down to Draper and Bluffdale. Michelle?
9: Looking good coming over the point of the mountain into Utah County. We see the slowdown starting at in American Fork right about Pioneer Crossing, and that's going to stretch into the Linden area. A little more delay as you're going through Orem headed toward the S curves in Provo. Now, once you get past that, you're seeing good speeds. On the northbound side, again, just a heads up, we have unusual delays if you're going between Nephi and Mona. You're going to be stuck in those sizable slowdowns, and we're seeing a little more slowing just north of SR-92 Temp Highway. Now, if you're headed eastbound on I-80, looking at a couple of slow spots, first of all, this is at the mouth of Parley's Canyon. You're seeing some slowing there, but then as you're going toward Highway 40, slow, but the bigger delays, we do have a fatal crash. This is on I-80, more toward the Wanship-Hoytsville area. So you will be diverted at Wanship and will not be able to continue. And also southbound on the Colville side, looking at delays as you're making your way into Hoytsville. Dracula is back by popular demand. Don't miss this gothic showstopper performed live with the Ballet West Orchestra, October 23rd through the 31st. Tickets at balletwest.org. I'm Michelle Rowe in the KSL Traffic Center.
3: Beautiful sunny skies today, and the trend will continue tonight. Look for clear skies and a low of 41. 66 and sunny on our Friday. 67 on Saturday and Sunday. Temperatures stay in the upper 60s through the first of the week. Then a chance for rain moves in by Wednesday, Thursday. From the KSL Weather Center, I'm Kevin Eubank.
2: 63 degrees. We're following developments in Bend, Oregon, where there's been a school shooting at an elementary school. We're hearing reports that four people were killed, three of them children. But details are still coming in. Stay with us. This is Utah's news, traffic, and weather station. Can we talk about something difficult to discuss? 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
1: 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During the time Ted Bundy was killing local women and girls, Bundy's shadowy presence confuses investigations, disrupts budding romances, and keeps you turning pages. 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
0: KSL News Time, 4:45. The three things you need to know this hour. First, early reports say the four people were killed, including one adult and three children, at an elementary school in Bend, Oregon this afternoon. Police also say the active shooter was killed at the scene. We'll continue to bring you the latest. Stay with us just a moment. Second,
4: Mill Creek is appealing a state air quality permit for a proposed Parley's Canyon gravel mine, citing concerns about dust and pollution. I'm KSL News Radio's Eric Brown.
0: Third, our biggest traffic trouble spot.
5: It's not in the valley. We've got I-80 really shut down for eastbounders because of a crash in Hoytsville. The delays go up to Wanship for about 5 miles. So you're going to be in stop and go the whole way. Eric Butler in the KSL Traffic Center.
6: Beautiful sunny weather today and the trend continues. I'm Kevin Eubank.
0: And right now in Salt Lake City, we're at 63 degrees. KSL News Time 4:47. And we have breaking news. We continue to follow the story out of Bend, Oregon, where four people have been killed, among them three children. That's the preliminary report. This took place at an elementary school in Bend this afternoon. Police say the shooter was shot and killed at the scene. This was at the Silver Rail Elementary School. Jeff Eager is the former mayor of Bend, Oregon. He joined CNN and was reacting to this terrible event.
7: It's unimaginable. This school that's two blocks from where I live, a lot of my neighbors walk their kids to the school there in the morning and walk over there to get them after school.
8: Are you okay, Mayor?
7: I'm fine. I'll get it together.
8: I know you have young kids as well. And this is heart.
7: I do.
8: Aching for every parent.
7: And I'm kind of ashamed to be thankful they don't go to that school. But their school was on lockdown for a while today too because of this. But walking over there, I ran into a dad who was walking back, and I didn't know him. And because I'd heard about this had happened, so I was walking over there to see what was going on, and he was visibly shaking, and he said there was an active shooter and just kept walking. with his head.

0: down.
1: Yeager says the Bend is full of families who move there to be safe out of the city. It's still an active scene in Bend. Law enforcement is there. The FBI is there helping students, children, safely reunite with their families at a local church. And looking at some live video provided from that church, you still see a lot of parents milling about, hugging, and waiting. We're going to continue to follow the latest here at KSL News Radio. It's 4:49. 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Big on business, including sweep accounts. 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And here's Eric Butler.
2: Got a long stretch of southbound slowing. I-15 Salt Lake County going from Murray, just past 4500 south, all the way down to the Bluffdale exit. You do have some spots there where it is moving along pretty well. But the worst part is going between 53rd south and Murray down to 7200 south in Midvale. Northbound slowdowns start up in Murray as well on I-15 and go through downtown up to North Salt Lake. We got a couple of crashes out in Layton. The latest is northbound on Main Street. So this is just west of the freeway and just north of Hillfield Road. The right lane is blocked, Main Street at Midtown Crossing. And you've got a crash on SR 193 in Layton. This is right at US 89. That's blocking the lane as well. We don't see major delays, fortunately, through there. Where you do see a lot of delays is coming through Weber Canyon, heading out to the valley. Starting up that Mountain Green, this is because of construction, road construction at the rest area. Michelle?
3: Looking at slow and go traffic. Traffic for drivers on Mountain View Corridor. This starts over in the West Valley area and stretches all the way down into Saratoga Springs in spots in the typical areas where we get those slowdowns. Now for drivers making their way into Utah County, seeing good speeds coming over the point of the mountain until you're reaching Pioneer Crossing, where you slow down all the way into the Linden area. A little more slowing as you're going through Orem headed toward Provo. For drivers that are on the northbound side, looking at pretty good speeds, but you're starting to see some more delays building. This is just north of SR 92 Temp Highway, headed back up over toward the Bangor Highway area. Now for drivers headed eastbound on I-80, again, a big heads up if you're trying to make your way out of town. We do have a sizable delay due to a fatal accident. You will be turned off as you're going between Highway 40 headed toward Wanship. At Wanship, you will be turned off of I-80. And then we're also looking at more slowdowns on I-80 going between Colville and Hoyts. 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I'm Michelle Rowe in the KSL Traffic Center.
4: The KSL 7-day forecast looks fantastic. Tons of sunshine to finish the week and head into the weekend. Overnight lows will be in the 40s with afternoon highs in the mid to upper 60s. Sunny skies on Friday and Saturday, mostly sunny skies Sunday, Monday. We'll increase clouds Tuesday with a 30% chance of some scattered rain, and then a better chance for valley rain and mountain snow Wednesday into Thursday. From the KSL Weather Center, I'm Kevin Newman.
1: 63 degrees in Salt Lake City. 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Stay with us.
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1: 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It's called Blue First, featuring reclining seats, more legroom, and earlier boarding for travelers who pay that much. An unlikely alliance between two tech giants. Developers are working to make Meta's Muse AI model workable on Apple Tech, like high-end Mac computers. Shares of both companies were up on the news. Amazon is releasing two new always listening AI devices. They're part of the Bee lineup. That's Bee. The tech giant acquired Bee last year, a company that makes a wearable watch, and another that attaches to the phone so you can filter out noise to record, transcribe, and analyze conversations. Wall Street Today, finally they got it right. The Dow up 556 points. It closed at 52,177. The S&P was up 25, and the NASDAQ gained 20 points.
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1: 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Here's Eric Butler.
2: The ramps from I-80 typically slow to go south on 215 near the airport. Northbound I-15, a slow in Salt Lake County, 33rd South, heading up past downtown to the North Interchange. And you got southbound slowdowns on I-15, starting just past 4500 South and going pretty much continuously all the way to the Bluffdale exit. Michelle.
3: Looking at delays for drivers southbound I-15, American Fork into Linden, and on the flip side, as you're going over the point of the mountain, headed back up toward Bangor Highway. Also, those delays eastbound I-80 making your way toward Wanship. Again, that is sizable slowdowns. The movie Brother Joseph, again, is a rigorous, faith-filled investigation. What did Joseph Smith look like? Investigative, historical, biography, and forensic science uncover the best representation yet. Opens October 9th. Tickets at brotherjosephagain.com. Michelle Rowe in the KSL Traffic Center.
1: 41 overnight. Tomorrow, a little warmer, sunshine and 66. 68 for Saturday, and it's going to stay dry for the Notre Dame game down in Provo.
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1: Good afternoon. This is the 5 o'clock report, 20 minutes of uninterrupted news, commercial free. I'm Jeff Kaplan, KSL's top story. Breaking news, the latest report, 4 people were killed, 3 of them children, after someone opened fire at an elementary school in Bend, Oregon.
13: They are taking an active shooter call at 615-307 Stone Creek Lane. Looks like the shooter has been neutralized, possibly shot by a father at the school.
1: That is the call out to first responders earlier this afternoon announcing the shooter was shot and killed at the scene. We're hearing reports from CNN. The shooter was a 16-year-old boy. Hundreds of officials are still at the school at this hour. Families are at a nearby location, a church, hugging each other, comforting each other, waiting for their children. There is still a lot we don't know from this scene. We don't know how the shooting began, exactly how many people were wounded. This is all preliminary, and we're going to continue to follow the story into this evening and bring you the very latest. So stay with us, KSL News Radio. We're learning more about yesterday's deadly officer-involved shooting in Tooele. Police say the pursuit of a fugitive led to a car accident and eventually 6 officers firing their guns. New video shows the suspect pointing something at responding officers before the shooting began.
14: It seems that there's a wanted person, got into a chase and fleeing police, violent accident, got out, and appears to, you know, have something in their hand and waving in it in what could be considered a threatening manner.
1: Retired Deputy Chief Chris Bertram says that all of that will be taken into account when deciding whether or not this shooting was justified. After the storm that struck over the weekend and into Tuesday, Utah is a little bit less of a desert this afternoon. Statewide soil moisture is now approaching record territory. It's reached 64.2%. That is an October record and only slightly below the all-time record for fall. When the soil is saturated, the winter snowpack runs into the reservoirs instead of soaking into the soil. KSL News Time 502. KSL Sports, the ESPN College Game Day Show, is going to be live from Provo this weekend as the Cougs take on number 2 Notre Dame.
15: This is what you sign up for when you want to play big-time college football. Is moments like this and opportunities like this, and BYU has one on Saturday.
1: KSL Sports anchor Jeremiah Jensen tells Utah's noon news, this is historic.
15: This is the first time you've had 2 teams ranked in the top 10 with college football playoff implications and both teams undefeated playing in a game like this. That gives you a sense of just how big this is.
1: Pat McAfee and Reese Davis will be co-hosting with special guest Steve Young, a BYU and NFL Hall of Fame quarterback. JJ says they couldn't have picked a better person to represent the Cougs, and that Steve Young's involvement will enhance the entire experience. The Hill Air Force Base is planning a flyover for the game on Saturday. The base says one of their pilots flying along with them is a BYU alum. Lieutenant Colonel Jefferson Page will be part of the wing formation. KSL News Time 503. There's a new report from Truth in Accounting. Not bad. Utah ranks fourth in the nation for paying its bills.
16: The report shows the state's taxpayer surplus, or the amount over what is needed to pay the state's bills, is nearly $15,000 per taxpayer. The commissioner of the Governor's Office of Economic Development says this report is just further proof that Utah's leaders are doing a good job in managing the budget. He says rankings like this help draw businesses to Utah because they show financial stability.
1: KSL News Radio's Don Brinkerhoff. Utah, one of only six states to earn an A grade from the report. We come in behind North Dakota, Alaska, and Wyoming. Older Americans are now worth more than ever, but not measured by cash in the bank. Tennessee economics professor Michael Kofed says this study used a different metric.
17: So the two biggest wealth generators for the average American is a home and a 401k.
1: He tells inside sources that as home prices escalate and the stock market goes up, there are uneven benefits for different age groups. The survey shows the average 50-year-old is worth $1.5 million. The average 20-something is only worth $81,000. KSL News Time 504, this could be the first trillion-dollar holiday shopping season ever. Despite sagging consumer confidence, spending could still exceed last Christmas. Apologies to George Michael, but we might be spending more because everything costs more here.
18: We're continuing to see a divergence in income levels where higher income customers, they're, you know, spending because they want to, and lower income households are spending because they have to.
1: Economist Dr. Thomas Wineandy on spending more this holiday, not necessarily because you want to. First look traffic on the 5 o'clock report. It's 5:05. Here's Eric Butler.
2: All gassed up and nowhere to go. Eastbound I-80 held up for about 5 miles because of a crash past Wanship. That's where the highway seems to be closed off, at least for now. If you're heading out to Wyoming, get ready for some delays. Northbound 15 from Murray to South Salt Lake. Southbound slowdowns I-15 Salt Lake County Murray down to Draper. Eric Butler in the KSL Traffic Center.
1: 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KSL News Time 5:06. Shows canceled. The live stream execution planned by the Trump administration will not be on the web. When Nidal Hassan faces the firing squad of Fort Hood, the president says the cameras will be turned off.
19: President Trump posted on social media that the execution of Fort Hood shooter Nidal Hassan will not be live streamed, a change from what Defense Secretary Pete Hegseth had previously announced. The president said Hassan's execution will still take place as scheduled, quote, by firing squad, and said the families of the victims can choose to attend. The president says while he thinks streaming the execution, quote, might have been a strong deterrent, he says, quote, many very good and well-meaning people would rather not watch him die through streaming or through any other visual device. Karen Travers, ABC News, the White House.
1: Among those upset by the plan for the live stream that's now been stopped, well, there's at least one member of Utah's congressional delegation, KSL News Radio's Eric Cabrera, joining us live with more. Eric?
20: Jeff, Utah Senator John Curtis was among those urging the Pentagon to reconsider. And this morning he tells KSL the reversal is the right move for the victims' families and the country. Nidal Hassan is still scheduled to be executed by firing squad December 3rd for killing 13 people at Fort Hood in 2009. But the idea of broadcasting his death drew widespread opposition. On KSL's Inside Sources, Greg Scordas pointed to new polling.
21: I was surprised a little bit, Holly, with the number of Americans who didn't support this, who a live stream, yet 80% said we should not, only 18% said we should.
20: That same poll found 53% supported the firing squad execution itself. Live, Eric Cabrera, KSL News.
1: With minutes to spare, another mass shooting was stopped outside Chicago this morning at a Hindu temple. Police say Alexandros Paparakis even wrote an 8-page manifesto. A co-worker alerted authorities in the nick of time.
22: The suspect is alleged to have said that he actually traveled to that Hindu temple in Aurora
4: with his gun, his AR-style rifle, and 300 rounds of ammunition, as well as tactical gear, and that he was pointing his gun at one point at a man, but his gun jammed, and then he decided to leave that temple. Now, that's all according to those statements from that Taco Bell co-worker of this individual.
1: ABC's Alex Mallon there, KSL News Time, 5:08. 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The entire world of college football turns its focus to Provo this weekend. College game day is coming. That's the college game day theme. They're calling this the game of the year, but it's more than two undefeated teams going head to head. These are two institutions with the biggest fan bases in the country, and before the Fightin' Irish are dispatched by the BYU Cougars, I think it's important to know who we're dealing with here. The official name of Notre Dame is Université de Notre-Dame du Lac. It is French for University of Our Lady of the Lake, which might leave you a bit confused. Why is a school with a French name called the Fightin' Irish? Well, the school was founded by a French priest in 1842. The school grew, and by the 1920s, a lot of students were from working-class Catholic families from Ireland. Thus, they became known as the Fightin' Irish. Now, about those helmets they wear? Saturday night, you're going to see Notre Dame players protected by shiny gold helmets with no logo, no signifier, no leprechaun. Simple reason. The legendary helmets are meant to mimic the gold dome atop the school's main building in South Bend, Indiana, and the gold is real. The helmets use actual 24-karat gold flake as part of the paint job. This legendary football team was even immortalized in a movie about George Gipp. He was a real running back who died from an infection at the age of 25. In the movie, Gipp was played by a young Ronald Reagan.
6: George.
1: And in the deathbed scene, he uttered the famous line,
6: "Someday when the team's up against it, ask him to go in there with all they've got. Win just one for the Gipper."
1: Win one for the Gipper. Saturday night. They won't.
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1: 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Here's Eric Butler.
2: Southbound I-15 slowing down from Murray down to the south interchange. That's going to be the slowest spot of a long stretch of the delayed driving, essentially, as you go down to the Bluffdale exit. We do have a couple of gaps there where it seems to get back to normal, but then you're right back in slow down mode again. Northbound I-15 slowing from 3300 south up through downtown all the way up to the Woods Cross area. Now, if you're over on the West Belt, that's slow both directions through the construction from 201 Highway up to I-80. And coming out of Ogden, we've got that slowdown going on once again. 31st Street down to Riverdale and Roy, coming out of Weaver Canyon because of construction at the rest area. That is very slow approaching that construction zone, starting in Mountain Green. Michelle?
3: It's slow and go traffic. This is on Mountain View Corridor, stretching from the West Valley area all the way down into Saratoga Springs. For drivers on highway or Pioneer Crossing, I should say, you're going to see delays there as well, for typical for this time of day, stretching over into the Meadows and Ranches area. For drivers on I-15 in Utah County, that slows down as you're right about Lehigh's Main Street, headed into Linden. On the flip side, looking at slowdowns as you're headed northbound, coming up over the point of the mountain back toward Bangor Highway. And then again, a big heads up for drivers. We have miles of delays due to a fatal crash. You will be turned off if you're making your way eastbound on I-80 at Wanship due to this serious crash. So you need to allow plenty of time to be stuck in about 5 miles of delays. Now for drivers on I-80 going between Colville and Hoytsville, again, that is also slow there as well due to the crash. Arctic Spas, Hot Tubs and Swim Spas with stores in Salt Lake, American Fork, and St. George. 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I'm Michelle Rowe in the KSL Traffic Center.
22: As we head through the 5 o'clock hour, we're looking at sunny skies and temperatures in the low 60s. We'll stay there for 6 o'clock, upper 50s and clear by 7, mid-50s by 8, low 50s by 9. Ultimate lows will dip into the low 40s under clear skies. With your hourly forecast on the 5 o'clock report, I'm Kevin Eubanks.
1: Same story tomorrow and for Saturday. It's going to be dry for the Notre Dame game. KSL News Time, 5:12. In other news, UDOT says there are several roads and ramp closures you want to know about heading into this weekend. KSL News Radio's Temi Kikuchi reports.
0: UDOT wants drivers to pay attention in a couple of areas of Salt Lake and Davis counties. Spokesperson Nicole Buffington says one of the ramp closures starts tonight on Pages Lane in Bountiful.
8: And that'll be closed all the way through January of next year at the earliest. That's just very early stages of preparing for Frontrunner 2X.
0: Other closures tonight include the on-ramp from 7800 South to Bangor Highway and the ramp from westbound SR 201 to I-80. Friday night, a southbound ramp of I-15 will close in Clearfield, and that is part of the 1800 North Widening and Railroad Overpass Project. Also, Spanish Fork Canyon is expected to have heavy traffic for fall break travelers and deer hunters. Tammy Kikuchi, KSL News.
1: NASA is teaming up with Japan for a mission to Mars' most mysterious moons. And as News Nation Xavier Walton reports, they're hoping to bring a piece of one of them back to Earth.
9: Phobos and Deimos, those are the two oddly shaped moon structures. These are what are orbiting Mars. So scientists still don't know exactly how they got there. And that's one of the big mysteries this mission is hoping to solve. So NASA and JAXA, which is the Japan Aerospace Exploration Agency, they're going to be sharing new details about their international mission called MMX, which stands for Martian Moons Exploration. So the spacecraft is going to study both moons. It's going to collect actual samples, though, from Phobos, which has never been done before. The goal, bring back at least 10 grams, which is roughly about the weight of 2 nickels of material from Phobos.
1: The launch is scheduled for Monday afternoon U.S. time. That's Tuesday morning in Japan. The spacecraft is expected to arrive at Mars in August 2027, next year. The Sussexes, I think that's how you say it, Harry and Meghan, you know, royal family. They've made their first joint public appearance since moving back to the UK. Details from ABC's Lama Hassan.
23: The couple visiting a recording studio and food bank in Nottingham. A crowd of 100 or so cheering them. Today's trip, a more muted affair than when they visited the town after announcing their engagement back in 2017. The streets back then, packed for their official engagement.
1: Cheerio. The three things you need to know this hour. First, law enforcement in Bend, Oregon has told multiple national news agencies the suspect who was killed after opening fire at an elementary school today was a 16-year-old boy. At least 4 people are dead following the shooting, including 3 children. Second,
20: Utah Senator John Curtis applauds President Trump's decision to cancel the live stream of the Fort Hood shooter's execution, still scheduled for December 3rd. I'm KSL News Radio's Eric Cabrera.
1: Third, our biggest traffic trouble spot.
2: It's a slow drive home, southbound I-15, starting in Murray, going all the way down to Draper. And then in Utah County, the slowdowns start up again, approaching Lehigh's Main Street, going down to Pleasant Grove Boulevard. Eric Butler in the KSL Traffic Center.
22: Beautiful sunny weather today, and the trend continues. I'm Kevin Eubank.
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24: From ABC News, I'm Stephanie Officer. At least 3 people are dead, including children, as more details emerge regarding another school shooting in this country, this time in Bend, Oregon today, just before 1 p.m. at Silver Rail Elementary. The FBI and ATF now investigating. ABC's Aaron Katursky.
25: It was only about 3 minutes that this lasted, but in that time, the police in Bend, Oregon say there were multiple victims, among them children. At least 2 people were transported to the hospital. Their conditions are not yet known.
24: The school was placed under lockdown where hundreds are enrolled from kindergarten through 5th grade. In a new statement, Bend police say the suspect was shot and killed, possibly by a bystander. Officials say all Bend-Lapine schools will be closed tomorrow in the wake of the tragedy. Meanwhile, authorities in the Chicago suburb say they thwarted an attack and mass shooting at a Hindu temple just moments before it was supposed to take place. Police say Alexandro Paparakis had an 8-page manifesto. One of his co-workers at a fast food restaurant tipped off authorities. Palatine, Illinois Chief William Nord told reporters earlier,
26: I think we were very fortunate that something much, much worse did not happen.
24: Paparakis now faces felony terrorism charges. 9 former FBI agents are suing the Trump administration, alleging they were unlawfully terminated because of their role in investigating President Trump after he left office his first term.
27: The 9 agents who investigated President Donald Trump and his alleged mishandling of classified documents say they were all fired over the course of 2 days in February by FBI Director Kash Patel. The lawsuit alleged the firings were an act of political retribution to, quote, satisfy the president's personal vendetta. Each of the agents contend in the lawsuit that none volunteered to the assignment, which resulted in Trump being charged with unlawfully retaining classified records and allegedly obstructing the government's efforts to retrieve them. Trump denied wrongdoing, and the charges were later dismissed. Peter Harlamus, ABC News.
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1: KSL News Time, 518. Some Utah pumpkin farmers are calling this their worst year ever as they put only a fraction of their normal yields into the market. KSL's Mike Anderson spoke with one of the state's biggest growers.
7: My family is moving empty crates today instead of pumpkins as they get down to their final shipments.
10: How's this year gone? The worst it's ever been. Uh-huh. I don't know how else to put it.
7: Keisha Otten and her father David Beck say just about anything that could have gone wrong did.
11: Our reservoir was empty on the 1st of June.
7: The drought setting up for a slow start here in San Pete County.
11: Where we normally do 3,000 tons of pumpkins, this year we grew about 600 tons, so about 20%.
7: And then the wide-mouth two fire just to the south.
10: A prime time for pollination. The bees didn't come out because the smoke was so thick over here.
11: The record high temperatures also made the pollination go way down.
7: All of that adding up to some dismal yields for the supplier to several grocery chains all over Utah and Nevada. One field that produced about 100,000 last year.
10: That was all that they got.
7: And most of the pumpkins were bad.
11: It produced 20 pumpkins, 20 total pumpkins.
7: You'll still be able to find them in stores, but prices are up.
12: The good thing is the quality is very good. A lot of these not too big, not too small, jack-o'-lantern pumpkins. But the Becks say don't procrastinate because toward the end of the month, they'll get fewer, and a lot of it could be coming from California.
7: But to survive as a farmer, you have to be an optimist.
10: This year, this is what we have, and it's still really good. Like, there's still really good variety.
7: Extras like their farmer's market and hay maize help supplement the income. Meantime, they're already looking forward.
11: We can't wait for this year to be over and get going into next year.
7: To hopefully some better days. They say it'll take about 5 really good harvests to make up for this one.
11: A farmer's very best year is always next year.
7: In Centerfield, Mike Anderson, KSL News.
1: Just the other day, they announced there is a new world record pumpkin, 3,150 pounds. Can you imagine that? 3,150 pounds. Oh, it wasn't from here. 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
2: Southbound slowing on I-15 coming out of Murray on the northbound side, really slow going by the I-80-201 exits and among the other exits there as you head up towards downtown. And on the southbound side, it's slow and steady really all the way down past the Bangor exit. If you're southbound on Mountain View Corridor, typical slowing going down West Valley to 3500 south. And on Bangor, that's slow, 700 southbound to 3500 south as well. Coming out of Weber Canyon, a problem once again because of road construction. That's at the rest area. That initiates the delays, and they stretch back on the westbound side, back to Mountain Green. The eastbound side actually looks good going into Weber Canyon. Southbound slowing out of Ogden, 31st Street, going down past Riverdale to Roy. Michelle.
3: Looking at typical delays on Mountain View Corridor, this is stretching from the West Valley area headed down to Saratoga Springs. So you want to use a little extra caution going through the slow and go traffic. For drivers on 2100 North in Lehigh, that is also slow just west of I-15. I-15 into Utah County, that's good over the point of the mountain until you're approaching Lehigh's Main Street. You're slowing down into the Linden area and a little bit more delay in Provo. On the flip side, looking at slowdowns as you're making your way from SR-92 Temp Highway back up to Bangor Highway. And again, just a heads up, we have miles of slowdowns for people that are making their way eastbound on I-80. At Wanship, you will be turned off of I-80 due to a fatal accident. Also, more delays further up on I-80. This is stretching between Colville and Hoytsville. BYU fans know Cougars are quick, but for deliveries across Utah, the Pigeon wins every time. 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Michelle Rowe in the KSL Traffic Center.
22: KSL 7-day forecast starts off beautiful. Sunny skies and above normal temperatures tonight. 41 for the low, 66 and sunny on our Friday, 67 and sunny to mostly sunny skies on Saturday and Sunday, and we'll stay in those upper 60s through Monday and even into Tuesday. By Tuesday, we'll increase clouds, chance of some scattered rain in the afternoon, then more widespread valley rain and mountain snow on Wednesday and Thursday. From the KSL Weather Center, I'm Kevin Eubank.
1: Your 7-day forecast brought to you by Performance Automotive Bountiful at 63 degrees.
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1: We're watching Utah's money on Wall Street. An update. I mean, sweet. The Dow gaining 556. It closed at 52,177. The S&P gained 25 points and the NASDAQ picked up 20.
21: There's a new book KSL listeners need to know about. 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It's a fast-paced murder mystery set right here in Utah and Wyoming. During the time Ted Bundy was killing local women and girls, Bundy's shadowy presence confuses investigations, disrupts budding romances, and keeps you turning pages. 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
2: Well, we got a new crash over on eastbound I-80. This is right near the 215 West Belt. The right lane is blocked off there as a result. Not seeing any major difference in the flow. It's always slow approaching the 215 West Belt. And if you're a northbound out of downtown, that is slow heading up to the north interchange. The delays start back in South Salt Lake. Eric, Michelle.
3: We have a new crash. This is on Bangor Highway eastbound in Draper. This is at 200 West. Reports of two of the four left lanes are blocked. And also for drivers making their way southbound I-15, you're seeing slowdowns Lehigh into Linden. During the Ovation Homes Next Chapter event, get $7,500 on select quick move-in homes or $10,000 toward a new build. 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I'm Michelle Rowe in the KSL Traffic Center.
22: It's been a beautiful day with tons of sunshine and temperatures in the low 60s. Overnight, clear and 41, sunny and 66 on Friday, 67 on Saturday and Sunday with sunshine, upper 60s to start the week, then a chance for rain starting Tuesday night into Wednesday and Thursday. From the KSL Weather Center, I'm Kevin Eubank.
1: 63 in Ogden, 65 with a few clouds in Provo. St. George checking in at 75.
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1: Good afternoon, 5:30 at KSL. Jeff Kaplan here at 63 degrees. KSL's top story is breaking news. We're now hearing that the person who opened fire at an elementary school in Bend, Oregon today was a 16-year-old boy. Police say he was shot and killed at the scene just moments after firing his gun. Preliminary reports say four people were killed, three of them at this elementary school, children. Greg Irie is a former FBI special agent. He tells CNN there are a lot of questions that still need answers.
9: The suspect is 16 years old. It's my understanding that in Oregon, you aren't supposed to be able to buy a gun before you're 18 years old. So how did he come into possession of a firearm? We don't know what kind of firearm was used in this particular case.
1: Hundreds remain at the school at this hour, waiting for an update from police, gathering together, hugging each other. Among those at the scene, FBI officer agents, FBI Director Kash Patel posting on X, "We will make every resource they need available." Mill Creek is taking another shot at stopping the proposed gravel mine in Parley's Canyon. KSL News Radio's Eric Cabrera joining us live with the latest. Eric?
20: Jeff, even the mayor admits the odds may be against them. But Mill Creek is now challenging the state's air quality permit for the proposed I-80 South Quarry. Residents have raised concerns about dust already blowing down the canyon from existing mining operations. And Mayor Sherry Jackson says protecting their health is worth the fight.
23: We recognize that this is a big mountain to climb and that it's a long shot, but we feel like the health and safety of our community is so important. We are willing to take every step available to protect Mill Creek residents.
20: The city argues the permit doesn't adequately protect air quality throughout the Salt Lake Valley. If the appeal is granted, An administrative law judge could review the case before a final decision by the state's environmental quality director. Live, Eric Cabrera, KSL News.
1: We all know the Great Salt Lake isn't what it used to be, so how much would you be willing to pay to save it? Economists at Weber State University have an answer. They surveyed and found the average Utah's willing to pay up to $144 a year to bring the lake's water to a healthy level. If Utah's population contributed that much, it would add up to over $500 million, half a billion. But the researchers note that raising the lake's levels could cost several billion. KSL News Time, 5:33. Our top national story, Ukraine is not backing down, promising more strikes against Russian oil and gas facilities. This comes after the country's president said their military satellite technology has been spotty. Starlink has basically been shut off to their military. ABC's Marcus Moore explains.
5: We have been in touch with sources who tell ABC News that over the last 2 days that they had not received missile threat alerts from their partners, from the U.S., from channels that were previously used. Now, we understand, according to sources, that the Starlink access has, at the very least, partially been restored.
1: President Trump suggested an energy ceasefire between the two sides over the weekend. That was immediately followed by Russian strikes on Ukraine's energy infrastructure. The Vatican has offered an update on Pope Leo's health days after his lung surgery. Vatican officials say he's been able to resume some of his duties, but there's no word yet whether his cancer has spread. Here's ABC's Tom Sufi Burridge.
10: I think also there are big questions now. There's more talk of that here about whether or not Pope Leo really can go on that roughly 2 week trip to South America. He's due to depart, according to the previous schedule, in just 3 weeks' time. And most medical experts believe if you have the lower third of your lung removed in surgery, getting on a plane in just about 3 weeks from now would be pretty ambitious.
1: Pope Leo is still at the hospital, but it's said he's recovering nicely. A cancer survivor cycling around the world is passing through Salt Lake City. It's part of a 3-year journey to raise awareness and money for cancer research. KSL's Maddie Vollmer has the story.
11: Eric Coleman is a former French national cycling champion who survived prostate cancer. He started his journey back in April in France and plans to cross the U.S., travel through Central and South America, and eventually reach Asia. Along the way, he hopes to visit all 7 wonders of the world and show people facing cancer that life doesn't stop after a diagnosis. Coleman says that he still manages long-term side effects from cancer, including daily treatments. He hopes his journey will inspire others and help support cancer research. You can follow his journey on our website at ksl.com. Reporting for KSL, I'm Maddie Vollmer.
1: Prosecutors have filed nearly a dozen felony charges against an 18-year-old accused of shooting at a group of people in Salt Lake City. New court documents say it all started with an argument over loud music.
12: A witness claims 18-year-old Mickey Busillo was drinking with someone and playing loud music near 700 South and 400 East when he asked them to turn down the music and leave. New court documents, though, say Busillo came back with more people and a fight ensued. Busillo is then accused of firing 4 to 7 shots at the witness and his two brothers. One of the three, a 16-year-old boy, was shot but survived. Documents say after Busillo was arrested, he allegedly told police his friend was punched in the fight and he reacted by grabbing and shooting the gun.
1: KSL News Radio's Adam Small reporting now. First look traffic. Eric Butler's joining us.
2: We got a eastbound crash Bangor Highway as you head over to I-15. Now, this is a 200 west blocking a couple of right lanes, causing some slowdowns. Eastbound crash over on I-80 south end of the airport as you approach 215. Eric Butler in the KSL Traffic Center.
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1: 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We're reaching toward peak autumn color up in the mountains when families hop in the car and ride the Alpine Loop, soaking up nature's spellbinding palette, except for one person in the car who says, meh, it's okay, I guess. See, one out of 12 Utahns are colorblind, and for them, it's an annoying time of year when you're constantly peppered with questions like, do you see how red the trees are up on the bench? It's just easier to say, yeah, I see it, but you really don't. You've seen these videos of the Enchroma sunglasses that correct color blindness? Grown men see color for the first time and they start crying. My favorite, here's a former professional wrestler who says, I've been beaten up by the biggest men in the world. He's 66 years old, and he says, I'm not going to get emotional. Nope.
14: I am not going to get emotional.
15: That's okay.
1: He tries the glasses on, and he's crying. I tried them on 10 years ago. I'm colorblind, and I cried, just like the videos. Here's what it was like for me. The world went from normal to an electrified rainbow in the blink of an eye. And my first thought was, is this what you all see?
17: And I see your true colors shining through.
1: The red bricks of the house were radiating plywood. Plywood was so vibrant it gave me a headache, and more subtle, the change of color in people's faces. Everybody looked peach. It was mind-blowing. But over time, I adjusted, and to this day, I still marvel at traffic lights. I always thought they were white my whole life. I really did, but now they're green. The good news? There are now competing companies online that offer the special sunglasses as cheap as $100.
17: I'll see you.
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1: 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Eric Butler, what's going on?
25: The slowdowns continue southbound I-15, Salt Lake County, just before 53rd South, and it's a pretty long stretch, almost continuously all the way down to the Bluffdale. Actually, you got some northbound slowing rounding Point of the Mountain coming into Salt Lake County from Utah County. And further up the line, northbound slows down once again, approaching 3300 South, and stays slow up to North Salt Lake. You got slowing coming out of Weber Canyon because of that construction at the rest area. Those delays really heavy in Mountain Green, heading over initially towards that rest area location. Southbound 15 coming out of Ogden, that's slow from the I-84 split going down to the Roy exit. Michelle.
3: A fresh crash in Linton. This is northbound I-15 at 2000 North. It is off to the right, not causing any delays, but just something to be cautious of as you're in that slow lane. Now for drivers making their way southbound I-15, looking at the slowdown starting approaching Lehigh's Main Street, stretching into Linton. A little more slowing as you're making rounding the bend into the Springville area. On the flip side, scattered delays starting just right about 1600 North in Linden, stretching up to Bangor Highway. And again, just a heads up for drivers, if you're trying to make your way out of town using I-80, you're miles of backups as you're making your way toward Wanship, where you will be turned off of I-80 due to a fatal crash. So you're looking again at about 5 miles of delays. Now, further up on I-80, you're going to see slowdowns there as well, again due to this fatal crash. This is going from Colville headed down to Hoytsville. Drivers on Mountain View Corridor, slow in spots from over from West Valley back into Saratoga Springs. The movie Brother Joseph again is a rigorous, faith-filled investigation. What did Joseph Smith look like? Investigative historical biography and forensic science uncover the best representation yet. Opens October 9th. Tickets at brothersjosephagain.com. Michelle Rowe in the KSL Traffic Center.
22: Beautiful sunny skies today and the trend will continue tonight. Look for clear skies and a low of 41. 66 and sunny on our Friday, 67 on Saturday and Sunday. Temperatures stay in the upper 60s through the first of the week, then a chance for rain moves in by Wednesday, Thursday. From the KSL Weather Center, I'm Kevin Eubank.
1: In Salt Lake City, 63 degrees. This is Utah's news, traffic, and weather station. 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
0: 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The three things you need to know this hour. First, at least three children and one adult were killed in an elementary school shooting. This happened in Bend, Oregon this afternoon. The suspect is also dead. Sources are now saying the shooter was a 16-year-old boy. Second,
2: an 18-year-old accused of shooting at a group of people in Salt Lake City is now facing nearly a dozen charges, and investigators believe an argument over loud music started the whole thing. I'm KSL News Radio's Adam Smart.
0: Third, our biggest traffic trouble spot. We'll get back.
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0: to
3: 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I'm Kevin Eubank.
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4: This is a special report from ABC News. I'm Stephanie Officer. At least three people are dead, including children, after a mass school shooting at Silver Lake Elementary in Bend, Oregon. A large law enforcement presence gathered outside as the school is being placed under lockdown. This is what it sounded like as first responders were discovering what they were walking into from Broadcastify.
5: We are taking an active shooter call at 61530 Stone Creek Lane. Looks like the shooter has been neutralized, possibly shot by a father at the school.
4: Police report the suspect was killed within moments of cops responding to the scene. ABC's Aaron Katursky.
6: They are now going room by room to make sure everyone can get out safely. Parents have been told to go to a reunification center. We know there are multiple victims. How many? The police did not say. Two people were transported to the hospital. Their conditions were not clear.
4: The gunman's body discovered inside the building. This is ABC News.
0: KSL News Time, 5:47. Faith leaders from around the world are going to be in Salt Lake City for the G20 Interfaith Summit for the next 3 days. Our KSL senior religion and arts reporter, Carol Makita, offers a preview of the summit. She was on Inside Sources.
7: The opening ceremony takes place this evening at 7:30, and President Oaks is among the speakers this evening. We know of his platform that he has taken around the world about religious freedom, and I think that will continue. I think the topics that are being discussed in the entire range of religious leaders and civic leaders and even government leaders who participate in this 3-day event. It's an impressive list, and one would hope that addressing poverty, addressing human trafficking, addressing peace building, peacemaking, AI and its role in our lives going forward, you hope that the representatives that come from this forum will take something meaningful to the economic summit and allow those world leaders to see that, as this group says, 84% of the people in the world belong to one faith or another. And faiths working together can actually make a difference when it comes to all of these topics. So it will be interesting to see what powerful statements come from these discussions.
0: Carol Makita there. She says it's significant this event is being hosted here in Salt Lake City.
7: We say there are no coincidences, but right, there is a tremendous focus right now. You did mention about President Oaks having a national voice. And I think there is a focus and a great interest in the Salt Lake Temple celebration or open house where millions

0: millions of people are expected to come here. And let us press on toward the 2034 Olympics. Fraser Bullock is part of the discussion groups coming up as well. And so I think with Governor Cox and his leading the discussion on disagree better, all of these things are well known nationally and some internationally. And so no coincidences. I think undoubtedly there was a lot of planning that went into it, but the timing is everything.
1: Inside Sources host Holly Richardson will be there this evening. She's going to have an update on the summit tomorrow on Inside Sources. 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
2: Got two right lanes closed in a crash that's happened just before the West Belt. This is eastbound I-80 at the south end of the airport. So because of those two right lanes closed, we got major delays going back to Bangor. If you're over on I-15, northbound slowdowns go from 4500 south in Murray up to 1300 south. It's a pretty clean drive going by downtown, but then once you get past 600 north, slows down again going up to North Salt Lake. Southbound slowdowns in Salt Lake County approaching the south interchange initially, and then that stretch continues in patches down to the Bangor exit. Michelle?
3: Looking good coming over the point of the mountain until you're reaching Lehigh's Main Street. That's where you're slowing down. You're going to see the slowdown stretching into the Linden area. But once you get past that, you're looking good to Provo and beyond. And on the flip side, a little bit of slowing starting just prior to 1600 North in Linden. And that's going to be slow in spots back up to Bangor Highway. The crash that was in the mix at 2000 North in Lehigh has just pulled away. And again, if you're trying to make your way out of town, a heads up for drivers. We had a fatal crash earlier today as you're making your way between Wanchip and Hoytsville, and there still have that area of road closed. You will be forced to get off of I-80 at Wanchip. So again, there's probably about 5 miles of delays you're still going to have to wait through. 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I'm Michelle Rowe in the KSL Traffic Center.
4: KSL 7-day forecast is beautiful to start. Lots of sunshine, temperatures at normal or slightly above normal for the rest of the week. Overnight low of 41, 66 and sunny on Friday, 67 and sunny on Saturday and Sunday. We'll peak on Monday at 68 degrees, then an increased chance of some scattered showers Tuesday afternoon, then valley rain and mountain snow on Wednesday. From the KSL Weather Center, I'm Kevin.
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6: Topic, the buzz in our family right now is all about Halloween. 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
1: We're watching Utah's money. After nearly a decade of delays, Tesla says it's now ready to show off its next-gen EV sports car. Elon Musk's company will reveal the new Roadster this evening at the SpaceX test site. And Musk has made big promises about the car, including rocket thrusters that may allow it to fly. Okay, Elon, we'll see. On Wall Street today, the Dow is up 556 points, closed to 52,177. The S&P gained 25, and the NASDAQ picked up 20 points. 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
9: BYU's defense is preparing to face Notre Dame's second-year starting quarterback, C.J. Carr. Carr is viewed as a highly rated prospect for next year's NFL draft. He's viewed as one of the best quarterbacks in all of college football. BYU defensive coordinator Kelly Papinga shares his thoughts on Carr.
10: I think he's the best quarterback in the country. I think he sees things really well. 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I think he's a rhythmic quarterback where he can get the ball out on time and he knows exactly where to throw the ball if you show him what coverage you're in. As far as a comp of somebody that we've played before, Fifita's a different type of player. He gets out of the pocket a little bit more and makes plays with his feet, where this guy is more like a true NFL-style quarterback, but he's athletic enough to get out of the pocket and make plays too as well.
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15: Eastbound I-80 approaching 215 south end of the airport. Still got
2: right lane's tied up because of a crash, although it looks like they may be about to clear that, and that should improve things. But right now, heavy slowdowns as you approach the Bangor exit. Northbound slowing, I-15, South Salt Lake, heading up to downtown. Michelle.
3: Still looking at delays for drivers making way from Lehigh, headed toward Linden. On the flip side, some slowing there as well from about 1600 north in Linden, headed back up to Bangor Highway. Not to mention the delays eastbound I-80 making your way toward Wanship. 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Michelle Rowe in the Castle Traffic Center.
1: Clear down to 41 overnight for tomorrow. A little bit warmer, sunshine in 66. Saturday, 68 degrees. It's going to stay dry for the Notre Dame game. Sunday, same story, 68 degrees.
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1: Good evening, 6 o'clock at KSL News Radio. I'm Jeff Kaplan. We're at 63 degrees. KSL's top story. Breaking news. We are still keeping an eye on an elementary school in Bend, Oregon, where police say at least four people were killed, among them three children. This after a 16-year-old boy allegedly opened fire inside the building. Local news outlets received an update from the Bend Police Department this afternoon.
15: We received the first report at 12:59 of a shooter outside of the building shooting into a car. And within about a minute, we were receiving multiple 911 calls from within the school. Our officers were on scene at 102, and the shooter was down seconds later.
1: Sheila Miller is with the police department there. The investigation's ongoing. We still don't know what led up to the shooting or how many people might have been wounded. We have been hearing reports that two people were sent to the hospital. Those are sketchy reports. We're going to continue to follow the story. We will bring you the latest. Stay with us at KSL News Radio. Oregon lawmakers quickly responded to the tragedy. Among them, Democratic Congresswoman Janelle Bynum, who posted online, "They're killing our babies, shredding our kids with lead, forcing us to live in fear. Our babies are supposed to do arts and crafts at school, not use their desks as cover from gunfire. They're supposed to make friends, not mourn them. This is every parent's worst fear." Democratic Congresswoman Janelle Bynum from Oregon. KSL News Time 602 investigators are reviewing a police shooting in Tooele County that left a man dead yesterday. That man was said to be a wanted fugitive. He has not yet been named publicly. Witness video captured the moments leading up to the police shooting. KSL News Radio's Andrew Adams has more.
16: It's not just what he sees in the video, but what came before it. Retired Deputy Police Chief Chris Bertram says those factors weigh into how officers respond in situations like these. He says it's noteworthy that Pleasant Grove police wanted this guy bad enough, they went well out of their way to track him down and try to arrest him in Tooele County. And Bertram says they would have known his history and what he was potentially capable of doing before confronting him.
17: We get into a high-speed pursuit, ends in a violent accident, and then the individual gets out of the car in what appears to be possibly a shooting position.
16: A witness who captured video told KSL the man was yelling at police and took a step toward officers while appearing to point an unknown object. Bertram says all of those factors would have weighed into officers' decision to fire, which is now under review. Andrew Adams, KSL News.
1: A Bluffdale couple accused of child abuse has been released from jail. The Salt Lake County DA's office says their homicide prosecutors want more investigative work to be done before filing charges, so a judge has imposed conditions on the couple's release. Christina Patton and Nicholas Romero were arrested last week after their three-month-old was found dead in their bed. This is the second child of theirs to die the same way. KSL News Time 603. Our top national story, no live stream after all for the execution of the Fort Hood shooter, Nidal Hassan.
18: The president has posted on Truth Social that executing Nidal Hassan publicly might be a deterrent to future terrorist acts, but adds that it will not be live streamed. An ABC News Ipsos poll finds that a slim majority of Americans believe that Hassan should be put to death for killing 13 people at Fort Hood in 2009, but fewer than one in five think it should be live streamed.
1: That's ABC's Jim Ryan. Here in Utah, the controversy has sparked a bigger conversation about broadcasting someone's death.
19: Utah Lieutenant Governor Deidre Henderson was among those who called the original plan deeply disturbing. And Senator